0: Now it's Compher back. Actually, pardon me, that's Johansson there. Johansson is out there. There's Compher stick handling. Neutral zone play. 2:48 left in overtime. 2-2 the score. The Red Wings just regrouping here. They're trying to tire the Sharks out, I think. Johansson in the offensive zone. Puts on the brakes on the point. Moves to his left. Drops it off. Here's Emmett Finney dropping it off again. Here's Compher holding it. Being checked by Celebrini. He forced him out of the zone. Great job by Macklin there. Now the Sharks need to change quickly. They better hurry up. Here comes Johansson down the right wing side into the Shark zone. Puts on the brakes. He's waiting now because they need to change. So very fortunate the Sharks can get a full change out. But the Red Wings have had the puck the whole time. Wennberg's back out there with Dickinson and Smith. Wennberg got it out of the zone with a good check on the far side against Larkin. Dickinson holding off Raymond. Larkin and Raymond are out there with Sandin Pelikka. This is a star-studded group. Larkin moving in. Stick handling the left circle of the Shark zone. Forced to the outside by Wennberg. He kind of lost his footing. Wennberg applies the stick check and gets it out of the zone. And Wennberg is trying to get control of the puck here. He's swinging at it inside the Red Wings' end. Good job there. And here come the Red Wings the other way. But a long feed there for Raymond. And he tripped over the blue line and lost control of it. He was all by himself. What a break for the Sharks. Here comes Klingberg down the right. Rushing into the offensive end. Puts on the brakes. Turns away from a check. He stick handles with the puck. He's looking for somebody to pass it to. But he's got to move it back out to center ice. Minute 25 left in overtime. What are the Sharks going to do here? Ethan Cardwell is out there. Here's Cardwell, stick handling through center across the line. Little drop pass. Now it's tipped over by Klingberg. He gets it back. Oh, man, on the return feed, it's tipped aside by DeBrincat. He's on the rush down the right. Semi-breakaway. DeBrincat moving in. Shoots. Great save by Nedeljkovic. An incredible stop. But now there's more trouble. Here's Seider to the middle of the ice. Checked away from DeBrincat, but he gets it back. He moves toward the slot. Save made by Nedeljkovic, and the Sharks regain.
1: Wow, a couple big saves there by Nedeljkovic on the break there by DeBrincat. Tries to fake him with the high shot and on the backhand, and he read it the whole way and sliced the pad out there.
0: Right now, here come the Sharks. Down the left side, Kurashev into the offensive zone. Shoots it in front, tipped, saved by Talbot. That was a Liljegren right in front of a net. 30 seconds left in overtime, and everybody's on their feet at the Shark tank. Here comes Compher now, behind the goal line. Starting to move it out. Going up here against Kurashev. Coming down the right across the line. Tries to slip it through, and he does. And it's easily sticked aside. Can the Sharks get one more break? Celebrini is out there. 15 seconds to go. Celebrini feeds it on the right. Reaching for it, Kurashev. He's got Celebrini in front. He's also got Liljegren. He gives it to Celebrini. He stick handles. He shoots. It's tipped just wide by Liljegren. 4 seconds left in overtime, and it looks like we're going to get a shootout here at SAP Center as the clock gets to zero. And the fans are getting their money's worth tonight.
1: Yeah, that overtime started a little slow. Both teams feeling each other out, playing the puck possession game. But then when it came down to it, it started to lighten up at the end there. And back end-to-end pressure there. Couple tip plays. Liljegren just missed that little feed by Macklin Celebrini. Couple big saves by Nedeljkovic the other side on DeBrincat, on Larkin. So again, some excitement there in the 3v3 towards the last half of it. Now they're going to clean up here in the middle of the ice just a little bit here for the shootout. Coach is seeing who they're going to play out here. Overtime started just a little bit slowly there. Just again, it's all about puck possession, being trying to wear times out. Going to take the good shots there, and it opened up in the last part of it there. Some excitement. All had the fans up on their feet here.
0: No scoring in overtime. We have a shootout. First one this year for the Sharks. The Red Wings have already won one shootout game. Detroit is going to go first. I like that. I like the bottom of the inning in this baseball season. Lucas Raymond will shoot first. Nedeljkovic takes the net to our left. And he goes up against his former teammate. Lucas Raymond starts from center ice. He stick handles slowly into the offensive zone on the left wing. Moves into the circle. Deke shoots. Stick save made by Nedeljkovic.
1: Nice save. Read that the whole way. Raymond tried to come down and just tried to think that he was going to go far side, see if he could open up the pads and slip it five-hole. Nedeljkovic read that the whole way.
0: Okay, Macklin Celebrini now in the shootout is the first one for the Sharks. Fans give him a nice round of applause as he gets started. He takes off with the puck. He moves to the left wing side, cuts into the zone. He's got it on his forehand. He stick handles. He waits. He shoots. Save by Talbot.
1: So Same play, cutting across that middle, seeing if they can get that five hole to open up and trying to shoot for that.
0: Who's going to be next on the ice for the Red Wings? Alex DeBrincat. They're putting out all the big guys, as you would expect here. DeBrincat had an assist today, extending his point scoring streak to six straight. This is a big one in the shootout. He comes in against Nedeljkovic. He stick handles. He shoots. Stick save made by Big Ned.
1: And all the shooters, again, electing to shoot here. They're trying to get that five-hole to open up, going low side. I think DeBrincat tried to get to that. Just tried to beat him on the stick side, just over the pad.
0: Okay, shot number two for the Sharks in the shootout. It's Will Smith. Mano a mano with Cam Talbot. They're ready. Smith starting to crank it up. Moving up to the puck at the red line. Taking it. Again, moving to the left wing side. On his forehand, stick handling, waiting, shooting. Nope. Miss. So it's 0-0 after two rounds of the shootout, and we are at a very, very tense moment here. An opportunity for the Red Wings to take the lead. Their captain, Dylan Larkin, is out there, and he is deadly with the stick handling and with the shooting. He's going to start up. Moving to the right side, he's a left-handed shot. Moves to the middle, stick handle, shoots, and I think Nedeljkovic gets a piece of it. No goal.
1: Yeah, he tried a quick move and tried to beat Nedeljkovic up top.
0: Bottom of the third inning of this shootout. The Sharks can win the game right now. And all Kurashev has to do is score. Philip Kurashev has an assist today, extended his point scoring streak to five straight. Let's see what he can do. Philip Kurashev, stick handles in. He waits. He shoots. Off the goal post! He had him beat, and it was off the post.
1: Oh, what a move there. Hit the bar straight.
0: Pow. Okay. Round four. It's going to be James Van Riemsdyk, the veteran. Big part of the character of the team. Moving it against Nedeljkovic, who waits. Stick handling. Score! All right. Van Riemsdyk makes it 1-0 Detroit. And so Tyler Toffoli gets the call. The veteran is going to have to score to keep this shootout alive. Toffoli is already eager to take that puck, but he was held back by the official. Now he's going to take it and move in. He must score here. Toffoli going in against Talbot. Stick handling with it. Holding it, shooting it. Save by Talbot. And so the Red Wings win the shootout. 1-0, and they win the game 3-2. But the San Jose Sharks get 1 point. And they get a matter of respect, too, for the way they fought back to force overtime and get the shootout.
1: Yeah, there wasn't much room out here tonight in the game. Detroit, they came in with a good game plan, snuffed out a lot of time and space, especially for the top players for San Jose. But San Jose found a way. They came back and they had a good third period there. They created more offense. And then Dickinson, again, I thought he took a step here tonight. They gave him more minutes. He finished, you know, plus two, had a lot of shots from the blue line. And there he found that little hole and a great feed by Will Smith to tie this game up. Hey, and the points matter. You know, last year you talked about a lot of points given away, and here tonight they find a way to get back in this game. They end up getting the point. It goes to the shootout at the end. And again, a good overall game there for the Sharks.
0: Final score after the shootout. The Detroit Red Wings 3, the San Jose Sharks 2. The Sharks get 1 point because of the exhibition. Stand by. We get more coming up on the San Jose Sharks Audio Network.
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0: I'm Dan Rusinowski, along with Scott Hannon at SAP Center at San Jose. Tonight, in front of a crowd of 14,876 fans at the Tank, the Sharks were very entertaining. They came close to winning, but they showed something else. They showed that they are not going to give up. They never led in this game, And yet they came back and forced not only overtime, but a shootout. They got great goaltending from Alex Nedeljkovic and some young players like Sam Dickinson with his first NHL goal and several others showing that they've got a future.
1: Yeah, Dickinson plus two tonight, 16 minutes. They started giving him more and more, especially late in the game. At the beginning, he didn't have a ton of shifts, but I thought he showed great patience. He jumped into the play at the right time. Nedeljkovic made some big saves. And again, sometimes it's ugly. There's not a lot of space out there to move. That's what Detroit, they had a good game plan coming in, and San Jose was able to fight back, get this thing to overtime, and unfortunately lose in the coin flip of the shootout.
0: James Van Riemsdyk gets the game-deciding goal, but just before that, Filip Kurashev hit the post on what could have been the winning shot. And unfortunately, the goaltender's best friend was the helper there for Talbot, who also played quite well in this game when tested.
1: Yeah, not tested quite as much, but he had to make a couple big saves there. In overtime, he wasn't tested. And Liljegren just missed that little tip. Kurashev came down and had that shot, sort of reminiscent on the other side of the wing from the overtime the other night. But again, I think an overall a good step here for the Sharks.
0: Final score once again in the shootout, the Red Wings 3 and the Sharks 2. Detroit looks like they're on their way back to challenging for a playoff spot after 8 years missing the postseason. They are now 9-4 on the year, and they have 18 points. They are 4-3 on the road. While the Sharks fall back to 2-3-3 at SAP Center, they are 4-6-3 on the season. They get that 1 point. They have 11 on the campaign heading to Seattle on Wednesday. But, you have to look at this from a positive standpoint. The Sharks have continued to make progress. They beat two of the best NHL teams, one in regulation, one in overtime here at home, establishing a little bit more of a home ice advantage. And here on Hockey Fights Cancer Night, they kept fighting back against a talented Red Wings team and got a point.
1: Yeah, no, for sure. And they've got 4 wins, in their last 6 before tonight, and they pick up a point here. So again, it's the points that matter. So they're playing a lot better hockey here as of late, and they're coming in. They're in every single hockey game. They're fighting back in games. They're scoring. So again, it's a situation where there wasn't a lot of room out there, and they didn't fold. They came back, and they fought back, and they got the point in overtime.
0: Final score once again. Red Wings 3, Sharks 2 in the shootout. Back for our instant replay next on the San Jose Sharks Audio Network.
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0: It's time for the Sharks instant replay of a pretty exciting game played against the Detroit Red Wings. That seems to be the history between these two teams. A crowd of 14,876 fans were screaming and yelling for much of the day. Some Red Wings fans here, as usual, and Sharks fans certainly drowning them out. As the final score, however, in shootout play was the Red Wings 3 and the Sharks 2. Here's how it all happened. In the first period, there was no scoring. There was really not a lot of room on either side to do anything as the teams traded 5 shots. Alex Nedeljkovic showed that he was on his game against his former team as he made a big save on Dylan Larkin in the second period. Skinner gets it to Kurashev down the right side across the line, drops it back. Here's Celebrini just on moving in. Checked there by Emmett Finney. That was a good job by Finney, and he poked it out, and it's a 2-on-1 developing for Detroit. Moving in, it's Larkin shooting it, save made, rebound poked away by the Sharks, who get back to help Mukha Madulin, who was back there by himself. Great job by Mukha Madulin on the rebound. Really good save by Nedeljkovic, and it was still nothing at that point about halfway through the game. Cam Talbot didn't get nearly as many shots as Nedeljkovic did today, but he made some pretty big stops, including for this set right here in the second. On the point, Dickinson the drive, save made there by Talbot. Rebound bouncing, the Red Wings converge. Kopp couldn't get it out. Dickinson tried the shot again, blocked. Here's Wennberg grabbing it, stick handling, throwing to the right, and a shot on goal is stopped by Talbot off the stick of Barkley Goodrow. Some nice exchanges by the Sharks in this last couple of flurries. And Sam Dickinson starting to throw the puck toward the net in this, his 10th National Hockey League game. That was a portent of things to come as the Sharks and the Red Wings were still scoreless. Finally, late in the second period at 18:05, one of the better players on the Red Wings put together a laser shot to the net and got it by Nedeljkovic to make it 1-0. Sandin Pelikka back skating, dishes off. Lucas Raymond makes the move on Orlov. Shoots, score! What a shot! A rocket for Lucas Raymond from the top of the right wing faceoff circle, and it beats Nedeljkovic through a bevy of traffic. 1-0 Red Wings at 18:05 of the second period. That ended a 70-minute and 43-second shutout streak for San Jose Sharks hockey, as Nedeljkovic could not get that one stopped A great shot by Lucas Raymond, his fourth of the season. Axel Sandin Pelika and Dylan Larkin assisted on the play, and it was 1-0 Detroit at the end of two. Raymond extended his point-scoring streak to three consecutive games. He now has two goals and four assists in that span. But in the third period, the Sharks came out with a determined look, and in the opening minute, the San Jose Sharks tied the game. Good first pass out there by Orlov. Here come the Sharks. Kurashev down the left side, across the blue line, throwing it toward the front of the net. They score! Jeff Skinner put his stick down on the ice and deflected that Kurashev pass with his backhand, and it goes up top, and we've got a tie hockey game 49 seconds into the third period. And for Jeff Skinner of the San Jose Sharks, that is a big, big goal. Skinner getting his fourth of the season. Jeff Skinner, goal number four from Philip Kurashev and Dmitry Orlov. Orlov has 10 assists right now, which is pretty darn good, and Kurashev now has a five-game point-scoring streak.
1: Yeah, Orlov's done a great job. He ate a lot of minutes for the team yesterday, and here he comes out, and it was just a breakout pass, but a clean breakout pass led to that 3-on-2, and the Sharks didn't see a lot of 3-on-2s, but great execution.
0: One of the better rivalries during the course of this night was Macklin Celebrini for the Sharks against Moritz Seider for the Detroit Red Wings. Seider is the number one defenseman on this Detroit squad, and Celebrini obviously is the up-and-coming star for the San Jose Sharks. Celebrini didn't get any points tonight. Moritz Seider would, but they had a couple of big battles that resulted in penalties later in the third period. We'll get to that in a minute. Before that happened, though, Seider would come up with a gigantic goal of his own to put the Red Wings in front. Edmondson keeps it in. Left circle. Feeds back to Seider on the point. Screenshot. Score! Appleton was in the slot against Liljegren and Wenberg, and somehow Moritz Seider, the supremely talented right-handed shooting top defenseman on the Red Wings, got that puck through, and it is 2-1 Detroit. 10:16, the time of that in the third period. Moritz Seider's first goal of the season, assisted by Simon Edvinson and Alex DeBrincat, who extended his point-scoring streak to six consecutive games. One of the marks of a really good offensive defenseman is they get the shots through, and Seider did.
1: Yeah, he got all of that through. Again, it was a block shot earlier from Wenberg on DeBrincat, the slot, and then the puck on the ensuing play just finds its way out to Seider, and he just walks to the middle and gets all of that shot, and he beats Nedeljkovic above the blocker.
0: So 1-0 Detroit, 2-1 Detroit. Seider's first, made it 2-1. Edvinson and DeBrincat with the assist, and the Red Wings were trying to play strong defense the rest of the way. But the Sharks kept pushing. So did the Red Wings, though. And Alex Nedeljkovic was called on to stop Dylan Larkin again. Oh, no. A giveaway by Orlov. Here's Larkin moving in. Backhand chance, and that's a great glove save by Alex Nedeljkovic. Remember that one if the Sharks can come back. Nedeljkovic stopping Larkin on the backhand chance, high to the glove side. And he makes the save with 7:49 to play in the third. Well, we do remember that save, and it's probably the main reason why the Sharks got a point tonight.
1: Yeah, I mean, he made a number of saves. He made the one on DeBrincat in overtime as well, but he was one of the biggest reasons they got to the overtime.
0: As the clock continued to tick, the Sharks needed to depend on some fresh young legs, and Sam Dickinson at age 19 was showing a penchant for being willing to throw the puck to the net. And so he got on the ice with about 3 minutes and change to play, and he got his very first National Hockey League goal to tie it up. Work free by Smith. Sends it across the ice. Oh, stopped by the goaltender. In front, Dickinson shoots. He scores! Sam Dickinson gets his first National Hockey League goal in his 10th NHL game, and it ties the score at two. With only 3:05 to play, what a moment for the youngster. 19 years of age, Sam Dickinson gets his first National Hockey League goal and point, by the way. Will Smith, who came close to scoring himself, got one assist, and Patrick Giles had the other. So it was all even at two at the end of regulation. And we went to overtime. And the Red Wings would outshoot the Sharks 4-2 in OT. Totals for the game, 31 for the Wings and 18 for the Sharks. But that's where Alex Nedeljkovic came up big again. Klingberg, he gets it back. Oh, man, on the return feed, it's tipped aside by DeBrincat. He's on the rush down the right. Semi-breakaway. DeBrincat moving in, shoots. Great save by Nedeljkovic. An incredible stop. But now there's more trouble. Here's Seider to the middle of the ice. Checked away from DeBrincat, but he gets it back. He moves toward the slot. Save made by Nedeljkovic, and the Sharks regain. That was in the final minute of overtime. Two huge saves by Nedeljkovic. He was one of the best Sharks out there.
1: Yeah, no, for sure. And that save by, on DeBrincat, as he's coming down on the strong side there, he tried to fake that up high, and then he fed it. But Nedeljkovic read it the whole way and kicked out the leg pad.
0: And so overtime ended, and the game was tied at two. And it went down to the shootout. And it was a goaltender shootout until the play by Philip Kurashev beat Talbot, but unfortunately, it did not go into the net. Philip Kurashev has an assist today, extended his point scoring streak to five straight. Let's see what he can do. Philip Kurashev stick handles in. He waits. He shoots off the goal post. He had him beat, and it was off the post. That would have won it for the Sharks. That was their third chance. It was 0-0 at that point. And the very next man to jump over the boards was veteran James Van Riemsdyk, and he would score what would be the deciding goal in the contest. Round four. It's going to be James Van Riemsdyk, the veteran. Big part of the character of the team. Moving in against Nedeljkovic, who waits, stick handling, score! It went in, 1-0 Detroit, and it came down to one last chance. The Sharks had to score to keep the shootout alive. Tyler Toffoli moved in. Toffoli going in against Talbot, stick handling with it, holding it, shooting it. Saved by Talbot. And so the Red Wings win the shootout, 1-0, and they win the game 3-2. But the San Jose Sharks get 1 point, and they get a matter of respect, too, for the way they fought back to force overtime and get the shootout. That's right, they fought back. They never led in this game. They were down 1-0. They were down 2-1. And that goal late in the third by Sam Dickinson, his first in the NHL, forced the overtime. The goaltending of Nedeljkovic, a huge factor, and the shootout. So 1 point, put it in the books. And remember it when you play the Red Wings in January in Detroit.
1: Yeah, no, and again, take another step. They've won some big games here. The Sharks are playing good hockey there. You can't win every single night, and there wasn't a lot of space out there. But they did it all they can. They fought back in the game. They got it to overtime, and they got the point.
0: Dickinson's goal, by the way, was the first by a Sharks defenseman since the second game of the season when John Klingberg and Mario Ferraro scored against Anaheim here at the Tank. And it was also the latest third-period tying goal by a teenage defenseman for his first career goal in NHL history. Bit of an obscure stat, but still something interesting for the teenager to build on. Olli Maatta had it in the third period for the Pittsburgh Penguins when he first came in the NHL back in 2013. So tonight, on a night in which Matthew Schaefer had a couple of goals for the New York Islanders, another teenager steps up, and I think Sam Dickinson in his 10th NHL game showed why he's still here.
1: Yeah, he showed some great offensive instincts on the blue line. He was shooting the puck. He made a couple patient plays coming out of his own zone. So good step for him tonight.
0: So the San Jose Sharks now are 4-6-3 on the season. They've got 11 points, while the Red Wings, with an important victory, end the brief loss they had in Anaheim and get their ninth victory of the season. They're 9-4. Todd McClellan's team has 18 points. And since the Montreal Canadiens didn't play today, both the Red Wings and the Canadiens are tied for first in the Atlantic Division. So the Sharks have held up well against some of the better teams in the Eastern Conference and actually in the entire NHL, with Colorado coming in here yesterday and San Jose winning it overtime. Final score again in the shootout this time. Red Wings 3, Sharks 2. That's it for our Sharks Instant Replay. 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
0: Final score in the shootout, the Detroit Red Wings 3 and the San Jose Sharks 2. San Jose gets 1 point and the Red Wings get 2. Time now for our three stars. Here's Scott Hannon.
1: Well, the third star tonight from the San Jose Sharks, Alex Nedeljkovic. He had 29 saves, a couple of big saves in the overtime series where Detroit sort of held the pace. And a couple saves big in the first, second period, really able to keep the Sharks in it. The second star tonight from the Sharks, Sam Dickinson. His first goal in the NHL, he was +2, played 16 minutes and 23 seconds, and a lot of that came in the second half of the game. I thought he really established himself. They gave him a lot more opportunity to play, especially in the offensive zone, and I thought he took hold of that and was creating a lot more offense. And the first star, the defenseman for the Detroit Red Wings, Moritz Seider. He had a goal, 24-35 in ice time, four shots, four hits, and he put his stamp on this game in so many different ways. Really snuffed out a lot of opportunities for Macklin Celebrini. They had a great battle back and forth tonight. You knew that was the game plan moving in, take away time and space from the young stars of the San Jose Sharks, and he was a big part of that.
0: We'd like to thank everybody for tuning into our broadcast. As always, whenever the Sharks are on the ice, we're right here for you. So grab the Sharks Plus SAP Center app, open it up, hit that live or listen button. 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And you are on the air with Sharks Hockey 24 hours a day. 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For Scott Hannon, I'm Dan Rusinowski, reminding you of tonight's final score. A 3-2 win for Detroit in a shootout, in which they outscored the Sharks 1-0. Our next exciting broadcast will be on Wednesday. We're on the air at 6:30 as the Sharks travel to Seattle to take on the Seattle Kraken. Until that time, thanks for being with us. We say so long from SAP Center at San Jose.
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0: On today's episode of Where Are They Now, we talk to the first head coach in the history of the San Jose Sharks, George Kingston, whose characteristic look behind the bench projected an image of class, and his intense but educational approach to hockey was a major factor in the first 2 years of Sharks hockey history. We begin our conversation by talking about George's hometown, Bigger Saskatchewan, and the phrase, New York City is big, but this is bigger.
1: Well, actually, it was where I was born. Where I came from was a farm about 21 miles away. But, you know, in that time, Saskatchewan, my mother went to where you had a safe delivery of a baby, you know, so that got me to Bigger Saskatchewan. I could easily have gone to Battleford, Saskatchewan. It's almost equidistant. But the important part was the farm was great. And, you know, it's like Jeff Rogers and all those other guys that come off the farm. They're players that are respected because they know how to work.
2: They also appreciate what they have.
1: Absolutely. You're grounded very, very well. But, you know, then there were young men like Marco Sturm that couldn't be more grounded, you know. And I can illustrate a lot of butters. He's not a farm boy, but he's a small town boy in Germany near the Bavaria plant of BMW.
0: Let's talk about how you got into coaching, George. That was at the University of Calgary after your playing days were over, first as an assistant coach and then as a head coach. You were one of the early proponents of hockey as an educational experience, and certainly not only in sport, but in life. I was wondering if that book by Lloyd Percival, The Hockey Handbook, had any influence on you, because that was one of the first real educational approaches to the sport.
1: Actually, I think that the difference from hockey and other sports that are at the pro level is simply whether or not you had leaders who were writing books. Now, Lloyd Percival was one who, you know, he was the founder in a lot of ways of the Soviet Union hockey. Anatoly Tarasov consulted his book very much and in forming a lot of, you know, his philosophy though was, we're going to come at you and we're going to play offensive hockey. Well, players want to have fun. They want to play hockey on the offensive side of the puck. I happen to agree with him on that. I think the game at the pro level has to be fun. The game at the college level has to be fun when you're training and so forth, you know. So there always had to be good moments that way. And, you know, if there's anything that I would hang my hat on, it was my unfortunate experiences as a young hockey player in terms of how people treated and failed to respect hockey players. I was in the Detroit system at age 14, unbeknownst to me, Dan. But the fact was that when I met a football coach, Murray Smith, and a hockey coach, Claire Drake, that changed my trajectory from architecture to physical education and sport. And then it changed it to wanting to make coaching certification, which I did, you know, through being at U Calgary and then going on to the Coaching Association of Canada on their board, and I ultimately chaired their board, and we put in a national coach certification program that spread to every sport in Canada. And so we wanted to certify coaches so that they were giving the athletes, young women and men in their charge, a good experience and not being disrespected. You know, I mean, look at the purge that happened recently in professional, the NHL. But, you know, now there's an entitled generation. There's a whole lot of difference there in many of the athletes coming up that I see. But at the earlier time, a lot of athletes in junior hockey and all the leadership there, they weren't respected nearly as much as they deserved.
2: Why was it like that in the 1950s in the Red Wings organization? Maybe you can explain what it was like when you went there.
1: Well, personalities are personalities, you know, and Jack Adams was a hated coach. And, you know, the irony of this is that he has the Coaches Award still in the National Hockey League. When I was with the NHL Coaches Association, we did propose that we update that to more of the modern coach. Jack Adams, obviously, won when he was general manager coach. He had total control over the athletes. And if Gordie Howe came from a place about 50 kilometers from where I was born, and Gordie Howe was, all the Abel and Lindsay and Kelly and all of those wonderful players, they knew they weren't respected. I mean, that was the kind of, lack of respect that was accorded to hockey players. And even later, you didn't like a player, then you traded him to a team that was buried and you'd never see him again, you thought. So it was a very tough business. And it's not to say that it isn't a tough business still, but there's a lot more civility and the requirement for decency and how you're dealing with your players and staff and so forth. It's just an evolution.
0: Well, so much has changed between then and now. It's almost as if it was a different universe.
1: In those days, Dan, when they went from by train, of course, there was an awful lot of alcohol that was on board. Before, for lunches and everything, the brownies, the barley sandwiches and so forth. And it was a different era. But it was an era that was a tough era to play hockey, and it was a man's game, and it was a code of the players. The player had the control over the game, not the referee. I mean, that's a huge change in the NHL and in professional sport. It's hard for players to control their own game.
2: How did they do that?
1: Simply that they were the show. And the code of the enforcer, the code of how you played, the code of a player watching on the bench, and if someone did dirt to another player, then that's where the enforcer came in, or that was where the quiet words were to bring players back into respecting the good players and being very careful that you're not injuring the good players. And if you wanted to dish dirt, then there were lots of players that could match you up on that front.
0: Now, the Red Wings organization took an interest in you, but you never actually played in Detroit. So why don't you describe your evolution from that point on?
1: I started teaching high school in Edmonton for 6 years, and then worked with what was called Mite Hockey and then Midget Hockey, and then we tried to get high school hockey going. But all the way along that, I was playing senior hockey while I was, teaching high school. And then I was a candidate for the 64 Olympic team and blew out a shoulder. And that was sort of like, okay, I played till 67 when I represented Alberta with the University of Alberta in the first Canadian Winter Games. And that's where Scotty Bowman saw me. I was a very good skater. And by that time I was playing defense and good puck mover and, just came into the play. And by that time I was a little smarter hockey player too. Not just all the hard work, but smarter work. Because you learn when you're sitting on a bench, you learn to watch a player like Gal Fielder. You watch the efficiencies of the more experienced players and you learn.
0: So as your playing career wound down, you started to get into coaching more seriously, and you became hooked up with a man named Claire Drake, who's one of the legends in Canadian college hockey history and really in the history of the entire Canadian national program. What made people like Claire Drake different than the previous generation of coaches, and how did that influence you?
1: Tomorrow you're going to be a better hockey player, and here's how you can be a better hockey player. We're going to work it on the ice today. I want you to think about when you come to training tomorrow that you're going to be a better hockey player. And it was simply, good, better, best. Never let it rest until your good is better and your better best. It's probably what I heard from my grandmother, in Saskatchewan. But the fact was, it was as simple as that. Tomorrow, and the other thing, positive, positive, positive. Today was good, but tomorrow's better, so. But, the bottom line was it was simply an opportunity to be expected to be better. Wherever you were, how good you were, you could be better. And so that, in a nutshell, I called it the pursuit of excellence. And I loved my coaching time at the U Calgary. We did all kinds of training things because right at the very start, I went and studied for 5 months in the Soviet Union, in then Czechoslovakia, Sweden, and Finland, because I had played against, their athletes and an earlier time. And I respected that there was a different game of hockey and the training was different. And I thought it was better, and which it was. I mean, there was more of a scientific approach, if I could put it like that. There was more of a scholarly approach to the whole game. And they had things in a different way. And so it was a huge learning curve for me. And that was something where I met a lot of the personalities of the game, and went to seminars in the summer. And for me, I was a jock, I'm a sport guy, but I was a very serious sport guy. If I'm going to be in this, I'm going to be a communicator through being a professor at the University of Calgary. And ultimately, I was a full professor in everything scientific, because I did research on the game, as well as, having a laboratory every day to go to train and to work with athletes to try to help them be more efficient in their skating, in their team play, in their thinking of the game. And when I left in 88, for example, we were doing all kinds of work with the neural part of the game. We were looking at, how do you make decisions quicker? I mean, early in the time, I looked at the game and said, it has to be more of a game of speed. So every athlete has to process information much sooner, Dan, in order to become a player that can do those things in per unit of time, which is less and less as the speed of the game increases. As the athletes are better trained, they're better conditioned, they're better prepared, they work in the off season. Why is that? It's the business of the game. The business is, how do you become successful in whatever line of work you want to be? I mean, that's really what I tried to do with the Sharks in my time there. And happily, I think Wade Flaherty was the longest career in from the original Shark group. Why? He was a very studious kind of guy. Look at Mike Sullivan. Look at his career. The most pride I have from the early time with the San Jose Sharks, Doug Wilson, to be able for me to coach a future Hall of Famer, Doug is really, really special. And I can all but discongratulate him for that recognition, so well deserved. But we had Kelly Kissio and we had Dean Evason. We had older players like the Perry Andersons. We had a number of really good journeyman leaders. And what you find in the chemistry of teams is the leadership. The leadership is going to be absolutely critical to where all of the players come into the game and advance in the game. It's a business.
0: We're having a great conversation with the first head coach in the history of the San Jose Sharks, George Kingston. There was a lot of fun in those 2 years at the Cal Palace when you were the head coach of the Sharks, George, but there was also a lot of adversity. And it's really amazing to note that the players that were on that roster, so many of them have gone on to become coaches or managers or other major figures in the sport today. And I wondered if that adversity helped mold them into the people that they are today.
1: Absolutely. Adversity, if it doesn't kill you, it makes you better. And so from my view, Dan, absolutely. I think that what Jack Ferreira drafted, and the only question I had for him, what is the character of the player you're bringing in? Because I learned that from Murray Smith and Claire Drake, that if you're going to be successful, you drafted, you worked with, you chose. I had 250 kids try out for the U Calgary. And so out of that, I was looking at putting them into one-on-ones, two-on-twos, small games. And I'd also never recruited until the end of the season when athletes, whether it was juvenile hockey or junior hockey or whatever, I wanted to see them in playoffs, because every weekend, what makes college hockey great is you train and then you play. And you play two games a week and it's all out, high intensity hockey. And that's where the speed element became so critical because we had to do things per unit of time faster. We had to be stronger. So you used all the off-ice resources. And of course, my travels, you know, to the Soviet Union and watching the team prep for the 72 series, watching the Czechs have to compete against the Russians. And the hardest, toughest hockey games I ever saw were the Czechs playing the Russians, because the Russians were the dominant power at that time, not just in hockey, but the brutal repression in the, you know, the East Bloc. And the Czech people worked 6 and 7 days a week to produce, and all of the goods went to the Soviet Union. And that was at all of the East Bloc countries. It was a really tough existence. When those players were coming up through, it goes to your point about adversity, the coal to the diamonds. But, you know, the character I'll come back to, Dan, that was the biggest thing that Jack Ferreira stood for. And I have total respect. And what happened to him, you know the story, and I don't like the story. I never liked that part of the chapter because I left a really great job prepping a Norwegian team for the Olympics, but also consulting with how do you develop volunteers that we had in Calgary for the 88 Winter Olympics. How does Norway do that for Lillehammer? For me, ultimately, I worked with them, you know, the years and consulted with them later. And Lillehammer was, for me, the absolute best Winter Olympic Games ever. The Norwegians are a pursuit of excellence. And if I go back to my time, the U Calgary, I could pursue excellence. Then in the 80s, coaching with Dave King, and then I took a sabbatical, and we were playing against the best of the Olympic era and world championship Soviet Union teams. And ultimately, you know, I got to know Igor Larionov and Sergei Makarov and all of those players that could speak English. And if they couldn't, we used to meet in the fire escape and talk about hockey because they wanted to know about, you know, North American hockey. And so ultimately, the reason Igor came to the Sharks and Sergei, I thought I was going to get my first year, Jack was a GM. My second year, we had that triumvirate that was, you know, designed to fail because the two guys that were on the other side were going to be the two guys on the other side. And I put together a deal with Dan Baisley, who was an agent for many of the Swedish and Finnish players, for Timo Salani to come to the San Jose Sharks for year two. Mike Smith in Winnipeg couldn't handle his contract, and he wanted Pat Falloon and Neil Wilkinson. Would you have made a trade for Timo Salani to come in and start the, you know, he only had, what, 76 goals, I think, Dan? You know?
2: Most anyway. Of them against the Sharks, too.
1: Field day. You know? Oh, yeah. You know, but the fact was, I knew Timo had character. I knew all of those young junior players because I'd been watching them, you know, from really the first input into international hockey was 1964, before I became even coach at the U of Calgary. I had played against some of them, you know, anyway. And, you know, so for me, the best memory of the Sharks, the character of the players in the community. They sold hockey, whether it was Sharks in the parks, whether it was meetings with fans, whether it was wherever, whenever. Those guys were just tremendous representatives of all the best in hockey. They were admired because they had to work hard. And we had those tough losses, and we had adversity. Always, you know, and I got fined for speaking out about the fact that why did the Sharks get the first penalty and the first power play goal before they got out of the period one meant for us a low scoring team. I look at the current Sharks and I worry about their ability to score goals. And it's really a tough game if you don't have great goaltending. And I hope Dubnyk will come in and give. I respect Martin Jones. I think he's a very, very good goaltender. But, you know, even in 56 games, that's more like a college schedule with, you know, all the exhibition and other matches in a game. They're up into the 40s and 50s and so forth. But the overall is that there's an awful lot of similarity now. And players always felt like the old line players, they always wanted about a 50, 60 game schedule. But then the money part of the game takes over. And then they could really, like college players, why do you see so many U.S. college players now dominating the entry into the game of hockey? It's a great training preparation. And they're also being, a couple of years later, entering the game, if they choose. I mean, if they're really phenomenal, like a Makar, for example, in Colorado, then, you know, it doesn't matter where he's going to be. He's going to be in the NHL. I mean, he's a phenomenal talent. And there are other phenomenal talents that are out there. But what I learned, for example, going to Minnesota after I had been with Calgary Flames for half a dozen years, was that Minnesota doomed their young players by expecting, as we did, Pat Falloon was going to be the answer going forward. Young players need leadership and support. We surrounded Pat Falloon and Ray Whitney, and I would have made one difference with Pat Falloon. I tried to convince Jack, as did Bob Murdoch, to have him play the first part of the year with the Canadian Olympic team. Learn how to play defense, learn how to work harder, because both Ray Whitney and Pat Falloon had played for the Spokane Chiefs. They played 40 minutes a game. They played low intensity, save your power, you know, pick your innings kind of hockey. Well, the evolution of professional hockey when I was coaching was very much you had to go, go, go, and you had to have 3 to 4 lines go, go, going. And we tried to play as much four-line hockey and use all our bench because we had an uphill game every time we played and entered the ice against those experienced teams. And we had always about, 45-plus players that were going through the door in my 2 years. That's really tough because we had injuries because we played hard. But we also just had to play hard to try to score goals. We were life and death to score a goal, you know. But it wasn't that we didn't play good defense. It was simply that there were other athletes who were probably able. Look at the best players in the NHL. They still undress defensemen. They still get free. Look at how MacKinnon has risen to be just one of the absolute best players in the game. And who else? He's got 5 sidekicks with him. And then they got another couple of good defensemen coming up. And just, you know, Colorado have drafted well. San Jose, you know, I think that it's a question. I don't know. And I have, you know, great respect for the job Doug and others have done with the Sharks. They've been very, very competitive until last year. Last year, when lowest scoring team or among the lowest, I think. And then you're forced to play much more defense and you play from a different side of the ledger. First goals impact a game between upwards of 60 and about 70% of outcomes are dependent on the first goal. And that was what I knew going into our first 2 years in San Jose. And that's why I spoke out and was fined for speaking out about the fact that we were expected not to be good. And we wanted to have that change. And we wanted not to have to have the first penalty and the second penalty into most of the games. It wasn't fair to the athletes. And it wasn't fair to the perception of what the referees saw in the game. Anyway, I had to speak because our players worked so damn hard. We needed to get that first goal. And they played hard. And in the 2 years in the Cow Palace, it was a wonderful rapport with the fans. And ultimately, a lot of the fans and the fact that we spent a lot of time, you know, with the players down in San Jose getting ready for the move to the, you know, the Shark Tank 2 years and 1 year later, it was a matter that there was the Sharks in the parks and there were lots of sort of promotional things centered out of San Jose. Anyway, you know, Dan, I have great memories of the players. I have great memories of the fans, and the interaction that our players provided to the fans sold the game, whereas Charles O'Finley couldn't sell the game with the Oakland Seals at an earlier time in that highly competitive Bay Area market. It's, with the college teams and the professional sports, and you had elite teams there. The Niners, of course, were pretty damn good when we were there. You know, it's a tough market, but it's a delight to see the fans have been, largely supportive, but it's a tougher time now to try to rebuild. If you're on that rebuild formula, I'm not sure, exactly the philosophy, but it's tough to get some of the premier players, and when I was in Florida, we had to bring in Joe Nieuwendyk and Gary Roberts. We had to teach the young players how to be good pros every night, consistent hockey players, giving your best, but even your best had to be better, and that type of thing. And I go back to leadership and character.
0: So many memories of those great years, George, including that fabled road trip that started in Hartford when we had an 11-hour-plus plane delay, and everybody was sitting around playing cards in the FBO in Oakland, waiting for a tire to get fixed, and finally getting to Hartford, 6 o'clock in the morning, day of the game.
1: We had a lot of misadventures, if we could put it that way. And that also case hardened. But, the other trip I was recalling where there were gun shows and RV shows in the Cow Palace in year two. And we were on the road for most of January. And eventually we flew the team into, flew the family into Lake Arrowhead. And we had a couple days there before we put LA. And that was, January, about. We were going back and up this way and over that way, west and then north and then south and all of that. And so, it was tough to be a Shark, and it's tough for the expansion team.
0: One great aspect of your tenure as the coach, George, is you wanted everybody to feel that they were part of a family. And that was really emphasized a couple of times during the year.
1: We hosted the Shark team for the Christmas party, which was unheard of at that time. For those guys in pro hockey, that the coaches would just throw a Christmas party. And we just decided our house was available. And so we did one of those Christmas tree parties where if you like your gift, you keep it and you try to keep it because the next person can come to the tree. And if they don't like theirs, or they choose simply to take yours, and they had fun. Anyway, we had to do some things that were fun and that were team building and everything. The purpose of feeling like family by going to Sun Valley, for example, it was a tough existence for the players and for their spouses. It's inevitable. There were divorces in professional football and hockey and everything like that. It's tough to bring home your game. And our players in San Jose at that time really cared about their game. They cared to win. They cared, and they were really caring people. And, it was tough. And so we had to look after the family to give them something like that and to see them on sleigh rides and to see all of the fun we had.
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1: It's been a while since the Sharks could celebrate two victories in a row, but there's nothing better than a two-game winning streak than a three-game one. The Sharks begin the month of November with a big victory against Colorado, and they continue it today against the Detroit Red Wings. This is the San Jose Sharks Audio Network.
0: It's time to feel the teal. This is San Jose Sharks hockey. 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
1: Good evening, everyone, and welcome to SAP Center at San Jose. Tonight, a twi-night single-header. To use the baseball parlance, the San Jose Sharks and the Detroit Red Wings in a 5 o'clock start Pacific time, their first of two meetings on the season. Hi, everybody. I'm Dan Rusinowski, along with Scott Hannon. And Scott, last game yesterday, an outstanding matinee. The Sharks beat one of the best teams in the National Hockey League, and in fact, they've done that two games in a row. But they cannot let their guard down against this Detroit team, a team that is 8-4 on the campaign, coming off a loss in Anaheim and coached by Todd McLellan. This is a big challenge for the Sharks. They've got some guys banged up on their roster. They're going to go with 7 defensemen and 11 forwards because of that. And they'll go with Alex Nedeljkovic, a former Red Wing, in goal.
2: Yeah, no, definitely. You talk about the banged up on the back end there. You know, Justin 7D, for most part of that game yesterday, after Liljegren went out in that, there's a lot of minutes was thrown around. Orlov had 27 minutes, and the Sharks played a solid game. They got what they needed against a high-powered Colorado Avalanche team. I thought they made great adjustments over the course of the game, especially in the second half of that second period and into the third period. I thought they started to play a lot better, and they ended up coming out with the win, and they're going to need all of that again here tonight.
1: The best way to describe that dramatic game against the Avalanche in analytics terms is to look at the faceoffs from the first period until the end of the game. The Sharks had lost something like 70% of the draws against the Avalanche in the early going, and it ended up almost 50-50. That says a remarkable turnaround for some Sharks center icemen and forwards to make sure they got possession against a team that's difficult to play against. And you know what? They're going to have some of the same challenge here tonight. Red Wings are a fast, fleet, skilled hockey club that's trying to claw their way back into the playoffs. This will be 9 years this year without a playoff run for the Red Wings, and they want to get Little Caesars Arena rocking this season with its first trip to the postseason since it opened up. And so that's something that everybody in Detroit is talking about, but it's pretty hard to get to that 16th spot from about 20 as the Wings have proved the last couple of years.
2: Yeah, definitely. You know, it's tough to be a good team. It's tough to squeak into the playoffs, and it's tough to be a top team in this league. And this has been a team that had its ups and downs, but they're looking good this year. Top 10 in power play and penalty kill. They're good in the faceoff circle, which is, again, we talked about that. You just mentioned it. And, you know, the Sharks struggled early in the game, but as they took it over, I thought that's when their play improved. So obviously that's something I'm sure they talked about after that first period, and they really stepped up and started to be better in the faceoff circle, got a little bit more possession, and started to carry the puck a little bit more into that second half of the second and third period. And like I said, Detroit's going to come out hungry. They lost the other night there in Anaheim 5-2, so they're going to come out and they want everything in this game.
1: Well, the Sharks had 2 goals from Filip Kurashev, and he is really on a nice run. Goals in 3 consecutive games, points in 4 straight. Tyler Toffoli also has a 4-game point scoring streak, as Alex Wennberg has a 3-game pointer. But the big story, of course, is how Macklin Celebrini is driving this team and turning heads around in the entire National Hockey League, really, as they're beginning to recognize what he can do.
2: Yeah, so strong. And I know we've said it before, but again, 200-foot game. A lot of comparisons to Sidney Crosby. And I know that's a high bar. But here's a kid that really has, you know, the engine to do it. And he's showing it every game in and game out. 6 shots last night. He's a force when he's out there. A lot of dynamic plays, drawn penalties, and if not, close penalties. And, you know, he had a big goal at the end of that first period, and that's huge. The Sharks were down 2-0, really hadn't generated anything in the game in that first period. And then he scores a goal. That makes them feel.

0: good coming into that first period, and that allowed him, just like Askarov playing in the net. You know, he made some big saves for that team in that first period, gave him that opportunity to feel like they could come back and win that game, and that's what they did.
1: The keys are presented by Toyota, proud sponsor of San Jose Sharks hockey. Toyota, let's go places. With the keys, here's Scott Hannon.
0: Well, the first Toyota key is the neutral zone play. You want to limit their speed. I thought the Sharks did a great job of that yesterday against the Colorado Avalanche, and the speed they like to create through the neutral zone, they're going to need that here again tonight. The second key, faceoffs. And again, same thing yesterday. Faceoffs, they struggled in the first period. It set them back. They didn't have possession much, and they sort of slowly took that back over. Thought they played great in the second and third period. A lot had to do with the faceoffs. And the third key, the first 10 minutes. They gave up a quick goal in the game yesterday, and their wins that they've had, the three wins that they've had in the last six here, they've scored in the first period. They've scored quickly, and that sets them off on the right foot right from the start of the game, and they're going to need a big first 10 first period here tonight.
1: Those are the great keys from Scott Hannon, presented by Toyota, proud sponsor of San Jose Sharks hockey. Toyota, let's go places. We will come back and listen to some people inside the respective dressing rooms next on the San Jose Sharks Audio Network.
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1: Welcome back to SAP Center at San Jose. We continue with our Sharks Warm Up program as the Sharks get set to take on the Detroit Red Wings. Well, the Red Wings are coming off a 5-2 loss at the hands of the Anaheim Ducks. Todd McLellan, the head coach of the hockey team, gave us an idea of what he's looking for to improve.
3: Well, the start again, we fell behind in a way that we don't want to. We're not always going to be perfect, but the shorthanded goal, the one the night before is a bad bounce on Finney, but the one in Anaheim was just very poorly played positionally. And then after that, even a few times in the first period, there were times where we talked about sorting things out, coming back into our end and making sure we pick up the proper people. Well, we couldn't even do that because of our puck management. I think of their second goal, they had a great scoring chance with about 10 or 12 seconds left in the period where we were, we're thinking offense, but we're doing nothing to help ourselves go the other way. So we'd like to fix that tonight.
1: So some thoughts about Todd McLellan. It's, he's always looking at very, very technical things. He's that type of a coach.
0: Yeah, puck management. He talked about that a lot, when he was coaching here. And it's so important where you place pucks, where you don't want to turn pucks over, where you don't want to have hope plays, I like to call them, where you're coming down and you're sort of throwing one behind the back because you think you see somebody there. And that can trigger offense the other way quickly, and you don't want to be doing that. So puck management is a big part of the game.
1: One question that was asked of Todd McLellan today was the obvious right now. With Macklin Celebrini in the top five in NHL scoring, a lot of attention is being placed on this young man. And McLellan gave a very interesting analysis of what he saw when he was at the game yesterday.
3: What impressed me about him is, yes, all those offensive things and his creativity and his vision, his shot. But his skating away from the puck, he wanted to work. Coming back to his own end too, and he wanted to check, and he wanted to he managed the game well. He didn't extend things, he got off and then he got back out, and it was pretty impressive for a young player his age that is already a superstar but is going to just grow as time goes on, to have the sense of playing that way. It was a lot of young players could learn from that.
1: He used the word superstar. Now, he's coached Kopitar, McDavid, Draisaitl. I mean, he's all the guys on the Red Wings. And he used that word for Macklin Celebrini at age 19. I'm really impressed with that. We'll find out what the Sharks coach thinks, not only of that, but also of today's game, on Coach's Chalkboard, coming up next on the San Jose Sharks Audio Network.
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4: For the second consecutive day, we've got afternoon action at SAP Center, and today it's the Sharks and the Detroit Red Wings. I'm Dan Rusinowski, along with Sharks head coach Ryan Warsofsky. You've got a two-game winning streak. It's got to feel pretty good, but you have to forget about it, too.
5: Yeah, exactly. It's when you win, you're relieved, and when the clocks turn 12-1, you get ready for the Detroit Red Wings. So that's the nature of this business and this league. But I think our group's excited for the challenge and trying to sweep the weekend. We've played some pretty good hockey as of late, and we've taken steps in the right direction. And, we're starting to feel a little bit more confident in our game, which is a big thing this time of year.
4: Also, there's less panic. It seems that when you get the challenge from even a good team like Colorado, they take it in stride, get a couple saves from the goaltender, and all of a sudden things go your way.
5: Yeah, exactly. And we talked about that going into the third period. As you know, we would take 2-2 going into the third with a chance to win a hockey game at home, an afternoon tilt, and our guys responded with third period being our best period. Power play, even though they didn't score, gave us momentum, and then I think that really helped us, continue on through overtime, and ultimately Kurashev makes a hell of a shot and wins the game for us. So Askey played great. We're going to have that same mentality tonight.
4: And a little bit different of a lineup because of the guys that took bumps and bruises. That had to be a little scary on the bench there with Liljegren, because it's not... You're not expecting it.
5: Yeah, exactly. And fortunately, he's okay. But we also, we lose Ecky here, so with a little lower body injury that we'll have to manage. And we'll make us go 11-7. And we're confident in our group and the way we're playing and the way we want to play against this group is going to be important. So it is what it is. It's National Hockey League, next man up mentality. And we have full faith in that lineup tonight.
4: Well, you've got a team that's really good coming at you. And obviously, in some respects, you could look at this club and say they're a younger version of Colorado, in a sense. They've got a guy like Larkin who can fly around like top guys on Colorado. You've got a depth through their lineup. The one thing that's interesting is it's really hard, they say, to get into the playoffs even when you think you're good enough to get in. In other words, people say it's easier to get from 32nd into the playoffs than it is to go from 16 to first. But that little space between like 17 and 20, the Red Wings have been kind of fighting around with that for a couple of years, and it just goes to show you how hard the league is.
5: Yeah, it's a difficult league to win in, and that's something that I've learned, being in this league for a few years now, is it's every single night you're getting a team's best, and usually it comes down to a couple plays here and there, and whether you execute or you don't execute or your reads are wrong, it ends up in the back of your net. And we're building our game to win, for the long haul, and we've done some really good things of that. This team over there is, obviously got some skill, like you mentioned, and guys can make you pay. And we got to make them come 200 feet. The Raymonds and the Larkins, the Marco Casper's a good young player. And obviously, DeBrincat can score. So it's another one of those teams where you have to be very well aware who's on the ice at what times.
4: Plus, you also have to test their defense. And Sider's a really good player. Edvinson is kind of an underappreciated defenseman. I wanted to ask about the way your defense moved the puck last game, because it seemed that was a big part of the game. I'm thinking Mucha Madulin with that nice play all the way up to get that assist, and it happened a few times.
5: Yeah, for sure. I think when we're breaking out pucks and it's allowing us to get on the forecheck or onto the rush, that's where we start really seeing our team excel. And the more we execute coming out of our own end and supporting pucks and being more predictable, the more offense we usually get from it. We've seen that this year. And the first 12 games. So we got to continue to build on that. There's things we can still continue to improve on more consistently, but we've taken definitely strides in the right direction.
4: How close are you with your special teams to where you want to be?
5: Yeah, I think our PK took a step in the right direction last night against a really good power play, and we'll see another good one today. I think our power play, even though, again, like they didn't score, we had some good opportunities in that third period to give us momentum, and that's going to be important. Again, our special teams are obviously can win you a game and they can lose you a game. And they're important. We've definitely made strides. Obviously, having Ecky not out there on both flip sides of it, we'll have to have some guys step up. But we're confident that we've taken strides in the right direction.
4: Looking forward to a great one. Good luck.
5: Thanks, Dan.
4: And that's our Coach's Chalkboard show for today. Stand by for the Sharks and the Red Wings coming up next on the San Jose Sharks Audio Network.
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0: Celebrini moving in, shooting it. He scores! Mecca gets the game winner in overtime. Throws it in front. Pull off the drive. 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Tries to center to Toffoli. It's off the stick. Toffoli shoots. He scores!
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2: I'm Dan Brusinowski, along with Scott Hannon on this very special Hockey Fights Cancer Day at SAP Center in San Jose. It's the Sharks and the Detroit Red Wings, their only Bay Area visit. The San Jose Sharks have had a good record against the Red Wings in this building over the years. They swept them last year, 2-0, but Detroit, coming off of a 5-2 loss at the hands of the Anaheim Ducks, would like to exact some victories on the road, and they'll try to do that with a very talented lineup against the San Jose team that's just beat a couple of great teams in New Jersey and Colorado. We'll be right back at the San Jose Sharks Audio Network. 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Celebrate responsibly. For the Sharks, it'll be Alex Nedeljkovic in goal. Played a couple of seasons with the Red Wings a couple of years ago. Had 25 wins in 74 games for that team. He has a record of 2-2-1 this year, and he is coming off some pretty solid goaltending in recent games. On defense for the Sharks, it'll be Tim Liljegren. Amazing that he's in after he got hit on the side of the neck with a puck on the bench, a fluke accident, but he's back in and ready to go. And Dmitry Orlov, who played 27 minutes, something like that, is back in action on defense. Up front, it'll be Jeff Skinner on the left, Alex Wenberg at center, and Philip Kurashev on the right, because William Eklund is out with an injury.
3: Starting in net for the Detroit Red Wings, it's Cam Talbot on defense, Albert Johansson and Travis Hamonic. And up front, it's Dylan Larkin, flanked by Lucas Raymond and Emmett Feeney.
2: Referees tonight are Brandon Schrader and Graham Skilleter. The linesmen are Julian Fournier and Brandon Grillo. Right now, a very, very special face-off at center ice for Hockey Fights Cancer. As we mentioned in our Sharks warm-up program, a very special puck drop from Ginger, who's only 17 years of age. Mario Ferraro and Yaroslav Askarov are her favorite San Jose Sharks. She enjoys wrestling, watching live hockey, especially her favorite team, the Sharks. She is in leukemia treatment, and what a big smile on her face as she met some of the Sharks coming out and dropping the puck.
3: Yeah, big smile on her face and in for an exciting game tonight.
2: It's going to be a great one. Sharks always have history against this Red Wings team, and it's a 500 record in this building and at the Cow Palace historically in Northern California. Sharks 24-24-5 against the Red Wings here in the state. Now we have the faceoff coming up. We have goaltender Alex Nedeljkovic in net to our left. Alex Wenberg takes the draw against Dylan Larkin. Larkin wins the faceoff, and the Red Wings have the puck. This game is underway. On the right wing side at the Sharks line, moving in. Opportunity for Larkin. Angled play toward the net. Great defense by Alex Wenberg to stay with him, stay focused, and get a piece of that puck, as it looked like the speedy Larkin was going to get underneath Wenberg on the right wing side, cutting from the boards out toward the front of the net. Instead, the Sharks bounce it back the other way. Filip Kurashev's been playing left wing, but with the absence of William Eklund tonight, he's on the right wing side with Jeff Skinner on the left. He was in forechecking, but the Red Wings swing it back to center. Wenberg stays on the ice as we get our first line change, and Alex Wenberg for the Sharks able to slide one into the offensive end, and the Celebrini line is on the ice for the very first time. Bounce forward, though, by the Red Wings on the right wing side. Detroit picking it up, moving into the Sharks' territory. Opportunity now, spun around the near boards, but intercepted by Tyler Toffoli, and he throws it out. Here's Celebrini moving into the neutral zone. Tried to set up Smith on the left wing, but it's broken up by the Red Wings at the offensive blue line. So Detroit with Cam Talbot in goal to our right gets things controlled, and they feed a pass up the left side. A little too far there for defenseman Simon Edvinson. Missed all of his teammates, and so it went all the way down for icing.
3: Yeah, sneaky little play on that first faceoff there. Dylan Larkin just wins that faceoff back, and the center just takes off. He goes all the way to the blue line, almost into the Shark zone, trying to get lost, and he snuck sort of in behind on that quick tip play. But like you said, great play, defensive play by Wenberg, staying with him and keeping him to the outside.
2: Nothing to score. Just underway in the first period. Now stepping out of the ice, one of 11 forwards for the Sharks. Ty DeLandry had a brilliant assist last game yesterday against the Avalanche. That was on the first goal by Kurashev. That was a heck of a play.
3: Yeah, great play. Just, you know, sticking with it. He was out there for a really long shift. Normally, you just try and get off the ice, and he made an excellent little play there in the neutral zone, stealing the puck, and then he was able to flip that pass into Kurashev.
2: Back inside the Sharks' territory, John Klingberg there being forechecked by Jonathan Berggren of the Red Wings. Berggren works it free, and Compher has it the near side. J.T. Compher now exchanged with Ben Chiarot, now loose in back of the San Jose net. Couple of scrambles for it. Andrew Kopp works it free for Detroit. A centering attempt there for Berggren by Compher is blocked by the Sharks' defensive skaters. And now it'll be Colin Graf moving it out of the zone and poking it across the Red Wings line for a quick change. Todd McClellan also changing lines as Ryan Warsopsky does. We've played 2 minutes in this first period. No score and only one shot on goal for the Red Wings thus far in this game. Sam Dickinson is on the ice. This is game number 10 on the season, so his contract will be in the record books for one full season in the NHL. He fed it off to the right. Shakir Mukhamadulin playing with him. Got it in deep, but now it's flipped up off the deflection. And so it is out of play off of that deflection into the seats from the Red Wings zone. Let's pause 10 seconds for station identification. This is the San Jose Sharks Audio Network.
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2: It's great to have you with us here from SAP Center at San Jose. I'm Dan Rusinowski along with Sharks alumnus Scott Hannon. This is game one of a two-game series between the Sharks and the Red Wings. Game two will be taking place on January the 16th at Little Caesars Arena, which, of all the buildings in the league, it is one of the best, really. It's a fantastic facility.
3: Yeah, I love that arena. So much character, brick walls, all the pictures around. They really did a nice job.
2: Right now, the Red Wings with the puck. Nothing to score. Albert Johansson lifts one free. Larkin is skating for it, but getting back there was Tim Liljegren. Knocked the puck away, but it's centered now by Larkin. That was in the direction of the right winger, Lucas Raymond. He got checked there by Kurashev. Delayed penalty coming up against San Jose on this play. Detroit moving in, and here's Raymond firing the puck just wide. Nedeljkovic lost his stick on the play, but the Sharks make the touch. And 2 minutes and 57 seconds into this scoreless first period, the Red Wings will be on the ice with a power play opportunity. Let's get the call from the official.
4: San Jose number 96, two-way Marner hooking.
2: So they're calling Philip Kurashev 2 minutes for hooking on Lucas Raymond right out in front. And so the result of this is going to be a Red Wings power play, as I mentioned. Detroit ranked number 10 in the NHL, scoring about 25% of the time. On the road, they're eighth. They have a 26.1% conversion ratio on the man advantage. Let's see what the Sharks' PK group can do. San Jose's been kind of struggling on the PK, and Fitz starts this year. On the homestand, they've given up two power play goals in six attempts against. Off the faceoff, Raymond tried to make the play through Desharnais. Desharnais blocked it with the skates. Raymond recovers, throws behind the net. Now fed around the horn by the Red Wings. Alex DeBrincat now to Mo Sider. Far side of the ice. It comes back to DeBrincat. He shoots. It's blocked by Desharnais. The puck skips over to the near boards. DeBrincat is on it. Feeds Raymond at the near side, and he whips it rink wide, and the Red Wings have some room to work. On the far side of the ice, Emmett Finney. The Larkin in front. Backhand shot blocked there by the defenseman. And that's Desharnais again in front. Emmett Finney throws it back to the point. Sider returns. Far side. Finney sends down low to Larkin. He had DeBrincat right in front. But the Sharks defense got it with their sticks. Boy, they're throwing it around really smartly here. The Red Wings with a minute 14 to go in their power play. Larkin turns. Ferraro checks it away from him. The Sharks chop at it. And it'll be cleared out by Desharnais. Good shift for Vinny Desharnais there.
3: Yeah, no, he blocked a few of those passes. The Detroit Red Wings had a lot of movement on that power play. They're coming through the box. They're coming to a low guy. They're also doing the 1-3-1, so a lot of movement. You got to be on your toes there. In a couple plays through the middle, he was able to block one with his skate and his other one with a stick, so good job by Desharnais.
2: Barkley Goodrow fed it all the way down. A little less than 45 seconds remaining of the power play as the Red Wings move in and get a shot toward the goal from Marco Kasper, very talented center iceman. Sticked aside there by Nedeljkovic. Rebound near boards. Now it's Compher to the point. Over to the far side. Fed by Axel Sandin Pelikan. It's in front. Kasper had a golden chance. But he put the wrist shot up over the top of the crossbar and it bounds off the glass. Red Wings keep the pressure on. Now the Red Wings power play has 20 seconds to go on it. On the far side of the ice, they're playing catch with it. A little stick handling play on the far boards. Pelika trying to get it here. Axel Sandin Pelika has to go back to center because of a good play by Barkley Goodrow. Here comes Jonathan Bergrand across the blue line. Drop pass. There's a shot by Kasper from the left side. Would have gone wide, but it was steered aside by Nedeljkovic. Final seconds ticking off. Kurashev's back on the ice. Sharks get the puck. And Kurashev's on his way back to the Sharks bench. Here comes Macklin Celebrini moving left to right. With speed down the right wing. One against four across the line. Trying to set up Will Smith. That was a good idea. But the Red Wing sticks got in the way as they got back there. Pretty good job by Soderblom on that play. Elmer Soderblom, the defensive left winger, just getting his stick on that puck. You have to be alert when Michael Celebrini is on the ice. Here come the Red Wings attack. Michael Rasmussen down the left wing side across the San Jose line. Little drop pass. Mason Appleton, the former Jet, put it back to Mo Sider. Shot blocked by Celebrini, and the Sharks race out. Celebrini's looking for the pass in the left wing from Will Smith. It's a little ahead of him, but he put the puck off the left wing boards. Smith had a chance to make the play there, but a good job again by the defensive players for the Red Wings. That was Soderblom again knocking it away from Will Smith, and that stopped what could have been a scoring thrust for the Sharks. Instead, it's back in the neutral zone. San Jose is going to rush back into their own territory to regroup as they've got Mukha Madulin on the ice. He hurries the pass, but the Sharks poke it out of the zone courtesy of Jeff Skinner. Now Kurashev reaching for the puck, can't get it. Coming back the other way, Andrew Kopp for Detroit. Nothing-nothing the score. 13:45 to go in the first period. Game one of a two-game series between these teams this year. The Sharks will be in Detroit in the month of January for the only game in the Motor City. Neutral zone play now taken back by Sharks hockey. Kind of a quiet first period the last couple of minutes as the Red Wings picking it back up. Kopp throws it across the rink. And now the Wings move in. Here comes a shot on goal. And that'll be stopped off Marco Kasper, who looks like he wants to shoot the puck wherever he is on the ice. That was from long distance, but it was a good stop by Nedeljkovic, who was ready and waiting. We've got a break in the action. 6:38 gone by in a scoreless first period. The shots on goal are 4-1 in favor of Detroit. But it's still scoreless at the Shark Tank. You're listening to the San Jose Sharks Audio Network. Nothing-nothing to score. 13:22 to go. Period number one. Face-off coming up deep inside the San Jose zone. Over to the left side of Alex Nedeljkovic. Shots 4-1 in favor of Detroit. Celebrini against Kasper on this draw. Celebrini wins it. Sam Dickinson drops it back to Timothy Liljegren. He pushes it forward, but Will Smith's clearing attempt knocked back the other way by defenseman Ben Chiarot. Chiarot goes in deep now along with Kasper to try to work it free. Mason Appleton behind the net. This is a pesky line for Coach Todd McClellan. The Sharks able to knock it away from Appleton. Dickinson lost it. Red Wings get it back. Dickinson getting back in front of his net. Intercepts the pass intended for Appleton. He gets knocked down on the play. No penalty. And we will continue with the puck coming out to the far side of the ice. Macklin Celebrini tries to settle it down. He did. The puck came out to center ice. And the Red Wings are called on the offside. Kind of a weird stoppage of play there.
3: Yeah, weird stoppage and sort of a, don't want to call it a slow start to this game. Both teams sort of feeling each other out. There's the one power play. I thought the Sharks did a good job on the penalty kill, keeping most things to the outside, even though the Detroit had some good flow and some good movement off of it. They got to get things going there, a couple passes, get it in deep, and you know, work the Red Wings down, try and get on that heavy forecheck that you heard Warsawski talk about and be aggressive.
2: Off the faceoff, Sharks have it. Dickinson, long pass ahead off the stick of Wenberg right at the Detroit blue line. Red Wings get it back, but they throw it away. 3-on-2 developing for the Sharks. Down the right side comes Skinner. Back to the middle, into traffic. That was intended for Wenberg, but the Red Wings intercept that. And here's Larkin the other way. He got to the Sharks line, tried to drop it back for Sider, but it's taken away. And down the right side comes Filip Kurashev. He's got goals in three consecutive games. Stick handles across the Red Wings line. Backhands down in deep. But there's Lucas Raymond to pick it back up. And boy, he can motor. Feeds it over to Emmett Finney across the line. Looking for Larkin. But Larkin was in front. The puck kind of skipped over his stick. And the Sharks really are having their hands full with this line of Larkin, Raymond, and Finney in the early going.
3: Yeah, they can move. And they can motor. And they did it right off that first faceoff, trying to get in behind and use their speed.
2: Speaking of speed, here comes Colin Graf to center. Crosses the line. Tried the shot. It gets blocked. Failing to play, Ferraro fires one, but it's wide of a net. Graf is on the right boards trying to get control of it, but he's checked there by Johansson of Detroit, who worked it loose. Rasmussen sends it across his own zone. The Red Wings do get it out, but the Sharks fire it right back in, and it's on goal. And that'll be a pretty easy stop for Cam Talbot. Red Wings skate from right to left. Here's Rasmussen across the San Jose line. Loses on the check to Mukka Magunan on the far boards. Big Mook took a hit there, but made the play. Fed it behind his own net to Ferraro. Ferraro now pursued by the forechecking JT Comfort just on. Will move back behind his net and use it as a protection device as he waits for new players to come on for San Jose. It's Barclay Goodrow, Alex Wenberg, and Patrick Giles on for San Jose. It's sent all the way down the ice by the Sharks. No icing on the play, and it carom back dangerously in front. The goaltender Cam Talbot reached out with his glove hand and grabbed it before Alex Wenberg could poke at it to try to knock it in.
3: Yeah, nice speed by Wenberg. Couple funny bounces. Mario Ferraro's bank pass really hopped up on Giles there, and he wasn't able to get a tip on it. Everybody thought this was going to be icing, but it kind of funny bounce off the backboards coming right out in front of Talbot. He had to cover that as Wenberg had beat his player up the ice and was going to get to that puck first.
2: Faceoff is going to be dropped to the right side of Cam Talbot. So far, Ethan Cardwell, just recalled from the AHL, San Jose Barracudas had one shift in this game. So they've been using mostly 10 forwards for this period.
3: Yeah, sometimes it's hard to get in this flow. You know, I never liked seven defensemen when I was up. It's just hard to get in flow, different D partners. Sometimes you're switching sides, and as forwards, it can sometimes feel like the same thing.
2: Well, that happened to Orlov yesterday. I mean, he had to go from the left side of the D to the right, and you have to change your thinking in that situation, and he did pretty well.
3: Yeah, it's sometimes easier with 5D when you're doing it. You're playing so much that you're kind of into the game. You're feeling it. You're touching the puck a lot. But with 7D, sometimes you're skipping a shift every now and then. It's tough to get your legs going.
2: Right now, Desharnais keeps it in the Red Wings zone with a nice pinch. Patrick Giles flips behind the Red Wings net, but Detroit's Mo Sider there. He's checked by Wenberg. And the Sharks try to keep it in on the far side, but Barclay Goodrow got bodied off the puck. It goes pop back behind the Red Wings goal, but Detroit's got the play, and they will move it out as Macklin Celebrini's line is coming out of the ice. Sider moved around Celebrini and spun it over to his partner Edvinson, and here come the Red Wings. Edvinson down the left, crosses the line, little drop pass for Lucas Raymond. He spun, got the backhand feed all the way back to the point. Johansson now to Larkin, trying to make the play from the left circle with a backhand pass, but it got deflected back. Edvinson on the right side keeps in. Johansson the drive, and it's high and wide with Finney in front, looking to try to get the deflection. Emmett Finney, what a story he's been in the NHL. Throws behind the San Jose net, but it'll be intercepted by Orlov. And here comes Celebrini. In across the line to Will Smith. He shoots one up high, and that is a good shoulder stop by goaltender Cam Talbot. The puck falls straight down, so he's able to cover it up and get a faceoff with 9:42 left in this scoreless first period. That was the best chance the Sharks have had all game. The shots are 4-3 Detroit, but we have a scoreless tie. We'll be back on the San Jose Sharks Audio Network. Faceoff coming up deep inside the Red Wings end of the ice. Good chance for the Sharks just a few moments ago. Will Smith's opportunity was stopped by goaltender Cam Talbot. And Smith will take the faceoff here. He's the right-handed shooter. It's going to be to the left side of Cam Talbot. Sharks have Klingberg and Ferraro out there defensively. Seven defensemen dressed. No William Eklund tonight. Ryan Reeves put on the IR. Ethan Cardwell recalled, and he's in action tonight. Right here, Smith loses the draw. Red Wings Casper got it back. And Detroit is able to slide to center ice. Casper is giving chase. He's got it on the right wing. He gains the Sharks zone, but he's stopped by Klingberg. That was a smart play by Klingberg to slide all the way over to the left side of the defense, but now maybe he's going to get caught. Getting back Ferraro here, but a good little opportunity for the Red Wings will whistle wide for Alex DeBrincat. But to the far boards. And now the Red Wings working it in. Mason Appleton holds onto it on the right wing side. Appleton puts it off of a stick. And now around the near boards it comes. DeBrincat couldn't make the play. Comes out to center ice. Here's Celebrini. Down the left. Makes a great little move into the middle, but he's taken down by Moritz Seider. And that is a battle you're going to see for a lot of years in the NHL. A very solid defensive play by Seider there to knock Celebrini off the play. Coming back down the left wing side is Detroit. Rasmussen to the Sharks' line. Checked off the puck there by Desharnais. Here's Ethan Cardwell moving it out with Graff. Graff gets the pass, dumps into the right corner, and Cardwell puts on the Jets. Got to the puck first, worked it free, but unfortunately, Graff couldn't handle the bouncer, and so the Red Wings able to get puck possession. They throw it out to center ice. Rasmussen down the right wing side has it for Detroit. He moves into the Sharks' zone against Mukka Magunan one-on-one. That's Rasmussen out there digging for the play. Trying to feed the puck over. It's James Van Riemsdyk working hard for it. Elmer Soderblom, also the winger on this line, trying to get a piece of the puck. It's finally worked free. Soderblom shoots one high and wide. It was close to leaving the rink, but it stayed in, and it popped all the way back to the Detroit line, And that's where the Red Wings take over again. Veteran Travis Hamonic throws it up the middle. Deflected by the Red Wings into the Shark zone. And so Detroit makes the line change as the Sharks are doing the same. There's a play out to center ice. Wenberg looking for it. Can't get it. It's going to go all the way down for icing against San Jose. With 7:48 to go in a scoreless first period. Kind of a quiet start to this game. With the Sharks and Red Wings scoreless.
3: Yeah, not a lot of shots, not a lot of high danger, really to the outside, even though Detroit have had, you know, a little bit of zone presence. The Sharks are doing a good job keeping it at the outside, and the Sharks haven't had much offense going either. And there, that puck just sort of soared on Desharnais. I thought Skinner beat that play out. He's arguing it as well, still talking to the referee, as he clearly would have gotten to that puck first. I think he thought he would have beaten that one out.
2: They calling a penalty here?
3: Oh, wow, he got a... I think Skinner fought that a little bit too hard into the corner.
2: But he's not going in the box. Smith is.
3: He's out of the game.
2: Well, we're going to have to get an official call on this. I'm not sure what it is, but Jeff Skinner is on the bench. No problem there. So he was arguing that it shouldn't have been icing, but we have a Will Smith penalty here.
3: I saw the ref give an unsportsman.
2: Maybe Will Smith said something. Well, this is going to be the second penalty of the game, and it goes up against the San Jose Sharks, and the time of it is 12:13. So the Red Wings will have the man advantage here, and off the faceoff, they're scrumming for it. Worked free, though, by the Sharks. Ty Dellandrea moves from left to right along with Colin Graf, and Dellandrea, who has definitely picked up his versatility on this roster, shoots one down the ice, and immediately the Red Wings power play picks up. Detroit number 10 in the NHL and scoring on the power play at 25%. Here's Raymond leading the attack. Dumps into the San Jose zone. Behind the net, he's going to take it from Larkin. That's Raymond behind the net with Larkin against Ferraro and Desharnais. They're all scrumming for it behind the goal line. Emmett Finney and Ty Dellandrea looking for the puck to pop out and grab it. It's kicked at by Ferraro. Now it's Dellandrea who picks up. He's on the backhand, and he clears it all the way down.
3: Nice hard work. They come down on that squeeze. They create that battle behind the net, and they just have layers on top of that. Then it's just about a puck battle. You just got to win your battle and get that puck down. And the Sharks did that. Dellandrea.
2: So it is not a penalty on Smith. It is a bench minor. A bench minor for unsportsmanlike conduct, apparently. And so that came at 12-12 officially. So this is why the Red Wings have the power play now. And it has something to do, perhaps, with beating that icing call, or at least so the Sharks thought. Meanwhile, it comes to the net, and a stop there by Alex Nedeljkovic, who calmly makes the save and hangs onto it. Still 43 seconds, Scott, left in that penalty against the Sharks bench.
3: Yeah, I think Worsowski or one of the coaches or somebody from the bench, I thought from the play up here, obviously they were going to beat that icing. Somebody said it a little too flagrantly or something, but the ref didn't like it, and they end up getting that bench minor.
2: Second power play for the Red Wings on the ice right now. The first one to Phil Kurashev was killed off. Right now, Andrew Kopp is on the ice, along with James Van Riemsdyk and Jonathan Berggrand, with Marco Kasper also out there, alongside Axel Sandin Pelikka, somebody that I'm pretty intrigued with. He is a young rookie, right-handed shooting defenseman with the puck right now that has a big, big future. Sandin Pelikka put it down low. Now it's out to Andrew Kopp. Slides it toward the net with Kasper in front, but it just went wide. Down to 30 seconds left in the power play as Sandin Pelikka throws it to the right side. Thrown toward the net by Berggren. Tipped up in the air, but high and wide it went. Berggren is shot. Again a tip in front. High and wide. Kasper gets it to Van Riemsdyk. Now to Berggren. Now to Sandin Pelikka. Rips the shot, and it goes just wide. And the Sharks able to pick it up as Kopp couldn't get it. And Wenberg cleared it.
3: Yeah, the Sharks might want to take a look at that high tip. They had that two plays there. They went right for that high tip as they were taking away the low plays there. Couple good tips that just missed the net.
2: But here comes the Red Wing attack. One last rush. Penalty now is over. Will Smith serving that minor comes onto the ice. Soderblom to Rasmussen in the slot. Nice play by Tyler Toffoli to deflect it. And Celebrini skates out. Looks for Smith. Back to Celebrini. Moving in. He's got Toffoli in front. There's the pass. It's blocked by the Red Wings defense. But Celebrini recovers. He skates around. Moves to the slot. Shoots one. That's a save. Somehow it hit Talbot. And he didn't even see that, I don't think, with lots of traffic in front. Cleared back out by Detroit. Every time Celebrini's on the ice, something spectacular happens.
3: Yeah, that was just a great shot. He came in and tried to put that one back door to Toffoli. He just parks himself in front. And he rolls that high spot. He had about a second to shoot that quick snapper up top. Like you said, Calvert didn't even see it.
2: Icing against the Sharks here as they try to hurry the pass up the right side to Jeff Skinner. So they bring it all the way back. But these guys are reasonably fresh as they just got on the ice. We got Wennberg, Skinner, and Kurashev at forward. And on defense, we've got Mario Ferraro on the ice alongside Shakir Mukhamadulin. Red Wings coming right back with 5:04 to play in the first. No score. Shots 5-4 favoring Detroit. We've got Kopp, Jonathan Berggren, and JT Comper out there. Kopp is going to take this draw on the left wing side, but he loses it to Wennberg, and the Sharks take over. 5 minutes exactly remaining in the first period. Sharks toss it up the left side, but Ferraro's feed was knocked down. Can the Sharks get it out? They do. Kurashev flips it from the red line into the offensive zone, and Wennberg, giving chase, has control on the right boards. Sends it back. Here is Dickinson moving in, trying to make the play. Turns, shoots. Save made. Short side by the goaltender, Talbot. Dickinson's back on the point. Mukhamadulin the drive, and that's a blast that's stopped by Cam Talbot. And right away, Hamidic boxing out his man there. Skinner in front. Gets the crowd all enthused, but they step between those two players. Pretty good battle going on there in front of the Detroit net.
3: Yeah, no, that was a nice play. A little offense there from Dickinson jumping in and getting that play to the back door, and he got a pretty good shot on it. And then right up top to give that pass to Mukhamadulin.
2: We've got 4:36 to go in this first period. Our broadcast is coming to you from SAP Center at San Jose. The score is the San Jose Sharks nothing, the Detroit Red Wings nothing. Back after this on the San Jose Sharks Audio Network. Nothing, nothing to score here at SAP Center with 4.5 to go in the first period. I want to remind everybody that the Sharks Foundation's Hockey Fights Cancer auction is live. 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Off the faceoff, icing against the Red Wings. 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Everybody here is in lavender tonight because of the scarves that they gave out at the building. You're wearing lavender. Yep, I've got my Hockey Fights Cancer
5: pin. I got my lavender tie here, you know, showcase. I got a little pocket.
2: Loving it.
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2: Face off to the right side of Cam Talbot. Veteran goaltender who's been around for quite some time. He's got a lifetime record of 7-9-4 in 21 games against San Jose in his career. And off the draw, it'll be picked up by the Red Wings. They bounce one all the way down. That's going to be another icing call, perhaps? Nope, apparently not. Out of his net, making the stick stop was Nedeljkovic. And Smith and Celebrini move it out. Here's Celebrini whipping a backhand pass right on the tape for Liljegren. He's across the line. Little drop pass. Orlov fanning on the puck as he tried to let one go. Unfortunate loss of an offensive opportunity there. Celebrini, though, gives to Smith. He holds the puck. He has it on his backhand. Sent it in front of the net where Toffoli was waiting, but they couldn't negotiate contact. Instead, Celebrini puts it off the stick of Smith. Now it's grabbed by Detroit's Larkin and lifted out to center. So Larkin's line up against Celebrini's line there for a couple of seconds. That was interesting.
3: Yeah, no kidding. There, you don't often see on the rush there. Liljegren with a drop pass to Orlov up on the play, both up on the rush. You like to see that. The D have to be so involved on the rush to create some offense, and there they did it there.
2: Alex DeBrincat, who's red hot for the Red Wings. He's got a four-game goal-scoring streak and a five-game point streak going. Sends it out for Detroit. DeBrincat's going to get it on the right-wing side. Bounces one in deep to the Detroit zone. And working hard for it there is Kasper. Spins, throws behind the net. There's DeBrincat. He's got a man in front of Lucas Raymond. They couldn't spin the puck to him as the Sharks' defensive sticks got in the way. DeBrincat gets it back, actually. That was DeBrincat in front, not Raymond. DeBrincat tried to play to the point, and it'll be Johansson, whose shot gets blocked. And it's all the way back to the Red Wings zone.
3: Nice block there by Wennberg, and Nedeljkovic didn't have his stick. He lost it in the corner there, so that's a big block there to be able to get that puck out so he can get his stick back.
2: We got to keep counting. It's the second time he's lost his stick in the game. Right now on the point, Axel Sandin Pelikka trying to set it up in front. Nice battle win there by Comfer against Desharnais. He poked at it, didn't get all of it, though, because Desharnais came back and recovered, and the puck rolled into Nedeljkovic with 2:35 to play in a scoreless first period.
3: Yeah, that's a nice job by Desharnais. He got caught a little bit on the wrong side of the player there, but he doesn't take a penalty. He has his stick on the ice. He just lifts up his stick. No hook, no hold there. Great job by the veteran defenseman.
2: Face off to the right side of goaltender Alex Nedeljkovic. Shots on goal are 6-6 right now. Andrew Kopp is going to take the draw for Detroit against Ty Dellandrea of the Sharks. And it'll be poked at by the Red Wings. Sharks end up with possession along the boards. That's Dickinson, ridden off the play. Berggren sends it back to the point men. Axel Sandin Pellikka tried the shot. It got blocked. Knocked down by Dickinson, and he takes off. He's up the middle, 3-on-2. A feed on the right. Giles across the line. Fans in the puck. Sent by Dickinson behind the net. Barkley Goodrow takes it there, and he tried to walk in front of the goal, but he was checked off the play by JT Compher. It's loose in the right corner of the Red Wing zone. Compher against Goodrow. Goodrow fighting for it, trying to dig it free. Poked it loose. Now he finishes a check on Kopp, but the puck skips free. And again, Barkley Goodrow in the corner. A one-man wrecking crew finally working it loose. But unfortunately for him, after all of that work, the Red Wings get it out. And they bounce one down the ice. And we're going to have icing, I think, against the Wings. Meanwhile, the faceoff coming to the right side of Talbot. No score. Minute 49 to go in the first. And Celebrini loses the draw to Compher. Red Wings bounce one into the benches. So they whistle things down. And every time the puck goes into the benches now, looking at all the players after what happened to Timothy Liljegren last game.
3: Yeah, that was a scary moment, especially how hard that came in through there. You saw him go right down the training staff all around him, and good to see him back out here. Up on the rush a few times here tonight, so jumping right back into it.
2: Yeah, good to see that. Unfortunately, no William Eklund tonight, as he is nursing something that's bothering him. They hope that it's not too serious. Right now, off the faceoff, Moritz Seider has, along with Simon Edvinson of Detroit. They combine to push it forward. Larkin trying to slip by Celebrini. These are a couple of number 71s that can really fly. Celebrini gets enough of it to knock it away from Larkin, but the Red Wings hold it in the Sharks zone. Edvinson, rink wide, Larkin. Now to Raymond, far corner. Raymond stick handling with it for Detroit. Raymond, Larkin, and Finney, the combination up front. Here's Raymond back skating, pivoting, moving down into the left circle. He has it on his forehand, and as Orlov applies the check, he let the shot go. The puck went wide. Rebound fed wide of the net off the inboard carom and bounced dangerously in front, but the Sharks get controlled, and Orlov will skate it out and bounce a long one in on net. That'll be turned aside by Talbot. 1 minute remaining in the period. Good hustle by Colin Graf to get to the puck and keep it in the offensive zone. Skinner's trying to reach for it too, but the Red Wings win that little battle on the boards and chip it out. Final 48 seconds remaining of this period. Klingberg on the ice along with Ferraro moves it down the right wing for San Jose. And Klingberg gains the offensive zone and slides one into the left corner. Johansson back there being checked by Kurashev. Spun around the near boards. Sent around Klingberg and out. Many two-on-one developing, but Skinner getting back to make it an even game. And Ferraro, the lone defenseman back, beat Rasmussen to it. And the Sharks able to lift one out with 24 seconds left in the period. Red Wings dump it right back into the Sharks' end. Nedeljkovic in goal to our left, made the stick stop, left it for the defense. Klingberg, nice soft pass to Wenberg. Now he moves it across the rink. And on the left wing side, it's Ferraro catching the pass, getting to the red line, and dumping it in. 6 seconds left in the period. Red Wings want to hurry to try to get one more chance. Mason Appleton met by the check of a combination of Kurashev and Ferraro. They got it free, fed it down the ice. And as the goaltender, Talbot stopped it, we've come to the end of the first period.
3: Yeah, so sort of a chess match here in the first period. Not much high danger scoring opportunities for either team. The Detroit Red Wings had a couple power plays, but I thought the Sharks, again, they've had their ups and downs on the penalty kill this year, but I thought they did a good job keeping things to the outside to keep this thing a 0-0 tie. Look, there are things to pick up here in the second period.
2: Shots on goal unofficially 7-6 in favor of San Jose at the end of one. We have no score. When we come back, we'll have a guest in the dressing room next on the San Jose Sharks Audio Network.
6: This broadcast is presented by authority of the San Jose Sharks, solely for the private, non-commercial use of our radio audience. Any publication, reproduction, retransmission, or other use of the descriptions and accounts of this game without the express written consent of the San Jose Sharks is strictly prohibited.
2: No score in the first intermission. The San Jose Sharks and the Detroit Red Wings had a couple of opportunities toward the net, and they have kept it out thus far. Let us go to the Sharks dressing room. One of the better defensive plays came late in the first period when Vinny Desharnais, in a one-on-one battle, was able to make the defensive play, even though his player, his opponent, had a little bit of position on him. That was a heck of a job by him. And here to talk about that with us is Vinny Desharnais and Scott Hannon.
3: Hey, Vinny, thanks for joining us here today. You know, that first period, a little bit of a chess match, you'd say. Not many high danger scoring opportunities. Give us your thoughts on the first period.
7: Yeah, I thought it was a pretty fast period. It was going back and forth quite a bit. We had two pretty good kills, and I think that now we can kind of build on it and start going on offense a little bit more, throw a little bit more pucks on it early in the second here.
3: Yeah, you know, talking about that penalty kill, obviously it's had its struggles this year, but I thought you guys looked great. What are some of the things you're trying to take away from Detroit in this game tonight on the power play?
7: I mean, they're very high skilled power play. I think the biggest thing is to stay tight and eat pucks as much as we can. And you know, they're shooting a lot for sticks and for rebounds. So, like I said, just staying tight is gonna help us, and communicate together is gonna be a huge thing. It was a huge thing in the first two kills for us.
3: Yeah, and the defense obviously got beat up a little bit last night. That puck, you know, went into the boards real funny on Liljegren. Good to see him back. How hard is it to play for you with seven defensemen in the lineup? Do you like that? Do you find it hard to get into the game? Take us through that.
7: Well, when you have two kills early in the first period, it kind of helps to get us going. But obviously, 7D. 7D or 5D, kind of. There's always kind of an odd guy that kind of doesn't play as much, and so sometimes it's not always easy. But in the first today, who's was pretty good with rolling all seven, and I think that all 7D got in the game. All seven got made some pretty good plays, and I think everyone's gonna be ready for the first shift of the second period.
3: Well, great job here in the first period there, Vinny. Did some great defensive plays. Go get him in the second.
7: Thank you.
3: Well, that was Vinny Desharnais joining us in a scoreless first period here. The Red Wings slightly outshooting the Sharks 6-5, and you're listening on the Sharks Audio Network.
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2: I'm Dan Rusinowski along with Scott Hannon. Welcome back to SAP Center at San Jose. First intermission, Sharks and the Red Wings all even, 0-0. They have changed the shots on goal again, which they always seem to do. It is now 5-5, so they took away shots for both teams. But it's a pretty even contest, teams feeling each other out, Scott. I think we're going to see things maybe, shall we say, escalate in the second period.
3: Yeah, you'd think they're going to try and, I don't want to say open things up. Neither team wants to open things up, but we'll see how they make adjustments in between periods there, see how to create more. You heard Warsawski talk about being more aggressive. They got to get that puck in. They got to dump it in when they have to into areas where they can retrieve the puck, and they got to get in on the forecheck. I didn't think they created as much turnovers on the forecheck there in the first period that I thought maybe they could have. And then those two penalty kills, obviously the bench minor set them back a little bit as far as the pace of the period they want to have. So look for that to change here in the second.
2: Very interesting. And, of course, the Sharks had 10 blocked shots in the entire game yesterday against Colorado. They had 10 blocked shots in the first period, which tells you how Detroit really comes at you and tries to get chances to the net. Vinny Desharnais had a couple of those. I thought he had a really good first period. I'm glad we talked to him.
3: Yeah, no, excellent first period. You know, on the penalty kill, he's got that big body, that big reach, and he really eats up a lot of space in there. And I thought he blocked a few seam passes that, you know, could have got through there. And a couple big blocks. Mack had a big block. And, you know, Wenberg had that block when Nedeljkovic's stick was in the corner. Those plays, and they seem little, and they seem like they're not really a big part. But, again, if that puck didn't get out with the Wenberg one, Nedeljkovic didn't have a stick. If they create any kind of pressure, that makes it a lot harder on the goaltender.
2: Well, tonight is Hockey Fights Cancer Night in this twi-night single-header game against Detroit. I want to remind everybody that the Foundation's Hockey Fights Cancer auction is live. 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I want to give everybody an opportunity to check that out. Don't ever miss a moment of Sharks hockey. Make sure you're tuned in to each and every broadcast on the Sharks Audio Network. Our next one will be coming up on Wednesday. We will be on the road in Seattle for the first meeting of the season between the Sharks and the Seattle Kraken. That is a 6:30 broadcast airtime on Wednesday night from Climate Pledge Arena. Right now, we've got the teams on the ice ready to go for period number two. Netminder Alex Nedeljkovic, to our count, has lost his stick twice. We're going to start to keep track of this because he does have a tendency to drop his stick here.
3: He does. I've actually been amazed at that in the games that I've been calling. It seems like we're always talking about a stick in the corner there. We might have to have a tally board up here.
2: Nothing the score. Face off at center. It'll be Dylan Larkin going up against Alex Wenberg. Again, no William Eklund tonight, so a slightly reconfigured second group of players on the ice for Coach Ryan Warsawski. Philip Kurashev moves to the right wing from his normal left wing position. And Jeff Skinner will be on this line. Long play by Detroit toward the net. That's taken toward the goal by Albert Johansson. And it will be stopped and covered up pretty easily by Alex Nedeljkovic.
3: Yeah, pretty easy save. Not much of a screen there. Just that low to high play. They're looking for guys sort of cut towards the net. But the easy save, and Nedeljkovic is able to swallow that up and eat the rebound.
2: Face off to his right, just underway in the second period here at the tank. And now Larkin will go up against Celebrini, who steps out there. Seems like number 71 is becoming an increasingly popular number selected by people here. I mean, Larkin is right at the top of the Detroit roster in terms of abilities. And we know about Celebrini. Larkin wins the draw this time. Travis Hamonic, veteran defenseman, shoots it in deep for Detroit. Centered out in front, and Raymond tips it toward the goal. Knocked aside by Nedeljkovic. Celebrini picks up, twists away from Finney. Skates out of the zone with speed. Fed to Smith on the right wing, and he's bumped a little bit, but he protected the puck at the red line and dumped it back behind the Red Wings' goal line. Tyler Toffoli is in forechecking. Puts a huge hit there on Johansson, but unfortunately, as the pair fell down, they knocked the puck back to a Red Wings skater. So here's Raymond make that moving down the right side, angling it toward the net on a one-on-one with Ferraro there, but a save made very calmly by Nedeljkovic, who probably saw that quite a bit from Lucas Raymond in practice for the time that he was with the Red Wings.
3: Yeah, no, he swallows that up. That was a heavy hit down there by Toffoli as he just sort of got Johansson just a little bit away from the boards, and he just kind of didn't look like it was going to be a big hit, and then he just tosses him into the boards. Both kind of went heavy into there.
2: Marco Kasper steps on for the Red Wings. And he's chatting things over with his line mates, Alex DeBrincat and Mason Appleton. It'll be Kasper in the circle against Wennberg. Kasper gets the draw. DeBrincat puts it to the point. Side of the drive, and that's a save made and a cover by Nedeljkovic. Let's pause 10 seconds for station identification on the San Jose Sharks Audio Network.
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2: So one of the Toyota keys to the game, and Scott Hannon, you've been monitoring it. How are the Sharks doing?
3: Yeah, you know, again, the struggles, you know, especially against Larkin's been dominant so far in the faceoff circle, but 77% is the winning percentage for Detroit right now.
2: Nothing to score. One of the Sharks lost his stick. That's Kurashev, but he kicked the puck with his skates, and the Sharks have to feed it all the way down. That's going to be icing. Unfortunately, Klingberg pushed it the length of the surface. How about John Klingberg? When he skates up to center, he's right at the Sharks bench, and he leaned over and had a quick conference with, I think, Doug Huda, the defensive coach on that play, as to how to play what's coming up.
3: Yeah, usually, you know, you find there's a lot of called plays off the faceoff. Sometimes the coach likes to call it. He'll throw up a number. You know, this is unusual. Not different from when I used to play. It used to be all the defensemen making the calls. And I've noticed that there's a lot more called plays here off the faceoff.
2: Wennberg wins the faceoff, but Ferraro gave it away behind the net to DeBrincat, who centers. But fortunately, the Sharks able to intercept and at least poke it out. Nothing to score early in the second period. Just about 2 minutes gone by. Red Wings dump into the right wing corner of the Sharks zone. Skinner can't play it. DeBrincat does. Throws it with a backhand behind the San Jose net. But there's Wennberg to grab it. And where did he put it? It deflected back. A headman feed now by Klingberg goes to Wennberg on the left, crossing the line, had Skinner in front, Comfer, the great defensive play, and now trailing the play on the far side of the ice, a big block by Simon Edvinson off of Ethan Cardwell, who was rushing down the right wing side.
3: He felt all of that one. He went right to the bench, took that right off the leg.
2: Cardwell in the neutral zone with Ty Dellandrea shoots one in. It looks like it's Cardwell in the corner. Graff looking for it in the slot, poked away by Ben Sherratt. Cardwell gets it back, though. Good energy for him. And this is first game with the Sharks this season. Bounced it out to center ice, though. And will be picked back up. Graff can't get it. Dickinson gloves it down at his own blue line. He stick handles. He flips to Graff. He tips to Dellandrea. He moves to the middle. He's across the line. He takes the shot, but it's deflected by Andrew Kopstick up over the glass and out of play.
3: Nice little play by Dickinson on the blue line there. A little head fake over there for he thought it was going to go D to D, and he passed that up to Cardwell, and he tried to kick that right back to Dellandrea on a nice little entry play there. And then, unfortunately, the Detroit defenseman was just able to get a stick up that, ramp it up and over, but they got a faceoff deep in the zone. And again, big faceoff here, trying to create something here.
2: Nothing to score. We're early in the second period, 2.5 gone by. Macklin Celebrini is on the ice for the offensive zone start. Michael Rasmussen, though, wins the draw cleanly from Celebrini. And Axel Sandin Pelikka is able to send it off the boards and get it out for the Wings. All the way down, icing coming up. Nope, they wave it off. And so Desharnais is going to have to tip it off to the corner. Nice play by Celebrini to put it to the middle. And the Sharks' Barkley Goodrow picks it back up. A lead for Celebrini in the center ice area. Lost it. Getting a piece of it there was Goodrow trailing the play, but the Red Wings deflect it back. Now Rasmussen steals it away. Tries to make the move on Desharnais. That's another good job by Desharnais to force Rasmussen to lose the puck at the end of his shift. And now Vinny Desharnais with the play will start to stick handle it up the middle. He holds onto the puck, feeds it ahead. There's Goodrow moving right to left in the second period. Backhands a soft one across the blue line. It's taken back now by Albert Johansson of Detroit. The pass on the left. Larkin shoots. That's blocked by Liljegren, who steps up to the play and scoots out. Liljegren skating to the red line, bouncing it forward, poking it ahead. One-on-one there against the defenseman Hamonic, and Liljegren put him into the boards with a nice body check. The puck skips free near side, but the Red Wings do pick it up. And yet Liljegren not afraid to utilize the physical play, even though he was injured last game.
3: Yeah, nice job jumping up into the play, made a great defensive play.
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2: 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This is the first San Jose man advantage of the game. Detroit is 0-2 on the power play. Sharks have been kind of struggling in the special teams lately. Let's see what they can do here. Celebrini gets it from Klingberg. Moves to Smith. Shoots it toward the front of the net with Toffoli at the doorstep. But it went off the stick and wide. Wenberg is also creating havoc in front of goaltender Talbot as Celebrini on the left circle drops it back to Klingberg. He moves to his right, Compher's on him. Klingberg exchanging passes, gives to Celebrini, feeds it off on the right intended for Smith, batted away by Andrew Kopp. But Celebrini is trying to get to it, can't do so. Compher able to slip it past Klingberg, and it's all the way down for the Red Wings. Nedeljkovic in goal to our right, made the stick stop. Minute 23 left on the penalty on Travis Hamonic of Detroit. A two-minute tripping call issued at 3:53 by the officials. Here's Celebrini on the attack, moving up the left side, cross-corner dump-in. It went off the boards, and it was there for Will Smith, but he overskated, so Detroit clears. Minute 5 remaining on the power play. Sharks are just about ready to put the second unit on, as Klingberg will drop it back to Macklin Celebrini, and he takes off. He's to the red line. He veers to his right, to the blue line, into the zone. Gives it over to Toffoli, who taps it in deep. Celebrini is chasing against Johansson, but Johansson did a good job and just kind of keeping his body in position. And Celebrini couldn't make the play. Now Detroit steals it, moving in Rasmussen to the left. Here comes the shot on goal, and a save made by Nedeljkovic off Mason Appleton. That was a well-executed shorthanded scoring chance there for Detroit, and it all started because of a good play by Johansson back in the defensive zone.
1: Yeah, good defense leads to good offense there, and Rasmussen, really nice backhand pass there as he just sort of feathers this into the shooting, and Nedeljkovic had to come all the way across and make a pretty nice save there on that one-timer.
2: Face off to the right side of Nedeljkovic after that stop. Nothing to score in this game. Off the draw, bounce behind the San Jose net, around the boards. Here's Skinner. Had a man coming toward him in Kopp, so he will exchange passes with Orlov and move it up the left side. He's to center. Thought about dropping it back. Now goes forward himself. Reaches the Red Wing zone, but loses on a stick check there to Ben Sherratt. Pretty stable and steady defenseman for the Red Wings. On the right wing side, Kurashev shoots in. Orlov pinches to keep it in play. Grabbing in the left corner, Cardwell fed behind the net. There's a play by Kurashev looking for Orlov on the point. He's got him. Orlov moves back, sends it over to Cardwell, stops it, feeds it to the middle. Kurashev, the shot on goal. A stick save made. One of the better ones that Talbots have to make. And now it's cleared all the way down. That's going to be it for the penalty on Hamonic.
1: Nice little play there. A little low to high pop play. Got a good shot. The rebound was just sitting there. Skinner threw his hands up. Thought he was unable to get that next shot there. Good play.
2: In the neutral zone, it's back to 5-on-5 as the Sharks rifle one into the offensive end. Emmett Finney sends it up the boards. Dickinson keeps in and shoots it immediately toward the net with Goodrow in front. And that just went wide. On the right boards, poking at it. Nice work forward there by the Sharks. Behind the net, gathered by Delandria. Moves to the near sideboards. Feeds it off the corner boards, and it popped right out in front. But that's grabbed by the netminder Talbot. We get Barkley Goodrow pushing and shoving with Sider. Now a little push and shove to Graff in the direction of the San Jose player by Simon Edmondson of Detroit.
1: A little rough stuff in front of the net, getting to the front of the net. Goodrow with a really nice tip off that Dickinson shot. Just missed that far post on that one.
2: We've got a break in the action with 13:31 to go in the second period. Tonight's game is coming to you from SAP Center in San Jose. The score is the San Jose Sharks nothing, the Detroit Red Wings nothing. Back after this on the San Jose Sharks Audio Network. 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Nothing to score. Shots 10-8 in favor of Detroit. We got 13.5 to go, second period. Celebrini wins the draw in the Red Wings zone. A little bit of a miscommunication there. Mukko Madulin kind of crossing with Toffoli, lost the puck. And the Red Wings move into the Sharks' end with a backhand chance.

0: from the right wing side, courtesy of Marco Kasper. Stick save made by Nedeljkovic, and he makes another one from the right wing sideboards there from DeBrincat, and so it's stopped and covered up.
1: Yeah, smart little play there by DeBrincat as Nedeljkovic popped that one, but there was a lot of traffic in front there, and he just throws it back into the pad. Luckily, Nedeljkovic was able to find that and smother that.
0: After this game, the Sharks will travel to Seattle to take on the Kraken for the first time this year. We'll be on the air on Wednesday at 6:30 Pacific time. And then they come home for a couple of back-to-back home games again. Friday against Winnipeg and Saturday against Florida. And then we're all off to Toronto for the Hall of Fame celebrations for Joe Thornton. That's going to be very special.
1: So cool. So cool. What an honor to be able to, you know, and such a great player, great friend.
0: Off the faceoff, Sharks try to clear Canott. Chiarot knocked off the play by Cardwell. That was a good play by Cardwell right there. San Jose is able to skate out of the zone as a result and dump one in. This is a line combination of Graff and Cardwell on the wings with Delandry in the middle. They're in forechecking against the Red Wings. Kasper fighting for it there, trying to dig it free. Sandin Pelikka having trouble with it. Now it's worked loose. Kasper will come up with it, and he will lift one out to Appleton, who gloves it down, drops it back. Here comes DeBrincat, and across the blue line, stick handling, shooting it, and a save made. Blocker board stop there by Nedeljkovic. It's opening up a little. Sharks move it back the other way. Graff at center ice, carries up to the blue line and shoots in. Left corner, Edvinson back there. Forecheck by a combination of Graff and Delandria again. Ferraro pinched in from the point to keep it in play, but the Red Wings get it back. And smooth skating Simon Edvinson skates out, throws it out to center ice, put it off the stick of Elmer Soderblom, and he lost control of it. And Celebrini on the ice takes over. Little backhand pass up ice. Here comes Patrick Giles walking into the zone. He's checked, but he poked it over to Barkley Goodrow. Feeds it back to the point, Mukka Madulin. Mukka Madulin gets it over to Celebrini in the corner. And again, Celebrini on the ice with the two fourth liners. That's because they have 11 forwards and 7 defensemen dressed for today's game. Poked back by the Sharks. Dickinson got it ahead. Giles down the left side. Lead pass, Barkley Goodrow moving in. That's great defense by the Red Wings. Good back check by the defenseman. That's a Hamidek who got a piece of that with his stick. And the Red Wings dodge a major bullet. But there's been more space in the second period, hasn't there?
1: Yeah, a little bit starting to open up. You think a little bit more offense. Guys are starting to move their feet a little bit more on that quick play. Giles just tried to flip that as Goodrow was going towards the net.
0: Bounced out by Kopp on the left wing side. Berggren moves from left to right for Detroit. Good back check there by Skinner to steal it from him. He backhands it forward, but as he pivoted to get the puck and move it ahead, Wenberg watched it glance off his stick. Kopp for the other way. Takes the shot. A juggling save by Nedeljkovic. But he's able to get the rebound with his stick and push it to his glove hand with Andrew Kopp at the doorstep against Orlov one-on-one.
1: Yeah, Andrew Kopp sort of had a step on Orlov there, and it was a nice play there as he sort of faked that pass and he tried to beat him, tried to catch Nedeljkovic, sort of cheating for that backdoor play. But a great save, flashing the glove there and eating the rebound.
0: So we get a face-off now to the left side of goaltender Alex Nedeljkovic. Nothing to score here. We have 11:10 to go in the second period. You see the Red Wings' Kopp getting the draw. Wings put it back to the point. Sandin Pelikka tossing it toward the goal. Berggren was defended there by Klingberg. And the puck knocked aside, not out. And now San Jose gets control of it. Wenberg will drop it back. It's kind of a weird play to the corner. Red Wings are chasing it down. They're going to keep it in. Now Berggren on the slot, takes it, puts it wide. Rebound sent through the middle of the slot there by Kopp, but nobody there for the Red Wings really to get his stick on it. Finally, the Sharks able to flick it out. Skinner gets it to Kurashev. Down the right side, across the line, drops it back. Here's Celebrini just on, moving in. Check there by Emmett Finney. That was a good job by Finney, and he poked it out, and it's a two-on-one developing for Detroit. Moving in, it's Larkin shooting it. Save made. Rebound poked away by the Sharks, who get back to help Mukka Madulin, who was back there by himself.
1: Oh, remember that save. That was a big save. A lot of angle there for Larkin on that two-on-one as he got a lot on that shot. Great glove save.
0: Now the Sharks get it back. Oh, a headman feed for Toffoli. Wasn't looking for it. He had a stick down. He was going to catch it. But now the Sharks keep in. Celebrini cross ice. Will Smith turning. Trying to get control, but it bounced away. And here's Johansson moving left to right for Detroit. Skating in. Shooting it. Save made. There's a rebound in front. And again, it's poked at by the Sharks defensive players. Celebrini scoots out. Here come the Sharks. Celebrini across the line. Lead pass. Will Smith breaking in. Can't reach the puck. He was defended by Johansson on the play. And it'll be picked back up by the Sharks on the far boards. Celebrini rink-wide toss. Liljegren goes in deep. He turns in the left-wing corner, throws it back to the point. Ferraro sends to the slot, tipped by Toffoli up high and wide, off the glass behind Talbot. And the Red Wings again trying to clear it out, and they do. But the Sharks are on it at the red line. Cardwell on the ice, just recalled from the AHL, dumps it in. Centering feed there for Graf, intended there by Dellandrea, but it was tipped aside by the Wings' defense. Dellandrea, nice tip, steals it back into the corner. Centering feed, Cardwell tied the shot. He was being checked, and the puck kind of golfed in the air and went off the glass back behind Talbot. Worked loose behind the goal line. Here's Graf with it. Graf stick handling. Graf shooting it with Cardwell in front, deflected wide. DeBrincat now being forechecked by Dellandrea, who steals the puck. Dellandrea hit hard by Seider behind the goal line. Puck skitters free. Cardwell's chasing, but it'll be picked back up by DeBrincat, and he tosses it out of the zone. He gets it back now from Kasper. DeBrincat down the right wing side into the zone. One-on-one against Desharnais, who steps up to him and snuffs him out. But now Kasper walks out of the corner with it, trying to get the shot away, loses on the stick check, and that'll be picked back up by Ferraro in the near corner. Sends it ahead. And Cardwell does the smart thing, puts it over to the left boards to Graf, who skates out, got to the red line, dumped it ahead, and the Sharks will get a change.
1: Nice play by Graf. Don't take the icing there. He's able to just feather that just in enough, get it about to the hash marks, able to get over there and get the change.
0: Both teams making line changes with 8:14 to go in the second. No score in the first second period here. No score since the game has started, as right now the Sharks' Patrick Giles picks it back up, can't control it. Klingberg does, slips it on the right. Here comes Goodrow moving down the right side. He's in onside. He stops it to Giles. Giles tried the shot, and I think Berggren got a little piece of that with his stick and knocked it wide. On the point, Dickinson the drive. Save made there by Talbot. Rebound bouncing. The Red Wings converge. Kopp couldn't get it out. Dickinson tried the shot again. Block. Here's Wendberg grabbing it. Stick handling. Throwing to the right. And a shot on goal is stopped by Talbot off the stick of Barkley Goodrow. Some nice exchanges by the Sharks in this last couple of flurries. With 7:40 to go in the second period, we still have no score. We'll be back on the San Jose Sharks Audio Network. On Saturday, November 8th at 7 p.m., the Sharks take on the defending Stanley Cup champion Florida Panthers at SAP Center, and they will also honor the brave men and women who serve and have served our country during Military Appreciation Night. It's a night for the tank to honor the courage and dedication of our military community. All fans in attendance will receive a Sharks Military Appreciation flight tag. 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By the way, the Florida Panthers are owned by a West Point graduate, Vinny Viola. So, obviously, there's a little tip of the hockey helmet to another person who has served in our military. Off the faceoff, Sharks have it. Nice little flip pass by Orloff into the corner. Kurashev being checked off the play by Compher, though. Skinner behind the net, digging at it, can't get it. Rasmussen steals. Good pinch by Liljegren to keep it in play, but the Red Wings able to chip that, bobbling it out to center ice. Still a good idea by Liljegren, who's back to get it. None the worse for wear after getting injured yesterday. He sends it forward. Skinner sends in deep. And the Red Wings back to get it there. Make that. Edvinson shoots it all the way down. No icing. That's a perfect clear by Edvinson.
1: Backspin on that.
0: Sharks put it to the middle. Skinner got it to Wendberg. Races down the right. Crosses the line. He's checked there by Raymond, but he stops. He stick handles. He jukes. He jives. Raymond stays right with him, though. Work free. Grabbed by Kurashev. Feeds it in front, and it's off the stick of Skinner. Orloff pinches in. Sends behind the net to a man in the corner. That's Wendberg. He backhands up to the right point. There's Liljegren shooting the puck, deflected wide. Rebound to the left wing boards. Red Wings get it, and Larkin sends it out to center ice. Celebrini just on will glove that down and get controlled and take the pass back at center. He actually fell down and got up. Grabs the puck. Celebrini across the line. Shoots one. Stick save. The puck went off the outside of the left post and went wide of the goal. Kept in by Smith to Celebrini. Tips to the corner to Foley. Chops it behind the net and it rolls to the near side where Mukko Madulin pinches in. He feeds behind the net. Celebrini knocked down there by Seider. It's a great battle between those two. Celebrini got it back in the corner trying to center it, but it hit a stick and bounced out to center ice. Mukko Madulin back there for San Jose. No score. 6 minutes to go. Second period. It has not been a boring hockey game, even though there haven't been any that went into the net. Some decent goaltending and some nice skating by both sides. Sharks back of their own territory now. Uh-oh, Toffoli gave it away nearly. That was Soderblom who was moving in there to forecheck on him, but Tyler protected it just enough. And the Sharks, Will Smith, will poke it backwards, and it'll be The Sharks' D pair of Mukhamudulin and Klingberg that play catch with it as San Jose changes on the fly. Delandrea is back on the ice. Got the pass from Mukhamudulin, who heads to the Sharks' bench. A dump in there by Delandrea near side. Appleton tries to clear, could not. Oh, too bad. Went off the stick of Delandrea. Could be a break. Down the left side. DeBrincat moving in. Shooting it. There's Desharnais getting his stick on it and knocking it aside. Vinny Desharnais has done a really good job defensively today.
1: Yeah, great stick there. Using that long reach. Their unfortunate bounce at the blue line on him as it hit the pad and ended up coming out. DeBrincat had an opportunity. The big reach there by Desharnais.
0: Now Big Vinny grabs it. Goes to his partner Dickinson. Flips it up the middle of the ice. Kept in for a second there by the wings. Casper chips it in deep. It's in the trapezoid. Nedeljkovic out of the net, made the stop, and Desharnais whipped it around the boards after taking the handoff and got it out of the zone. Red Wings change on the fly. 4:40 to play, second period. No score in this game. The Sharks are behind their own net. Sam Dickinson in his 10th NHL game tonight throws it forward on the right side. Graf flips it into the offensive end and heads off on a quick change. As the Red Wings move it around the near side, Berggren tosses to the middle, and Sherratt gets the pass at the red line, carries ahead of it, and shoots all the way down. Sharks back to control. Picking it now is Giles. He was pickpocketed by one of the Red Wings. He'll grab it, regroup in the neutral zone. Kopp tips a Sandin Pelikka pass into the offensive end. And there's Liljegren looking for Giles, but they misconnected. And it bounced back off the left wing boards and back into the Red Wing zone. Well short of icing, though. Red Wings try the attack. They misfire on a pass. Sharks get back, and that will be icing against Detroit. With 3:57 to go in this second period, shots are 16-8 in favor of the Red Wings. And again, one of your keys has been faceoffs. The Red Wings have been better at that than the Sharks have been. That's been a big story in as to why that shots on goal differential is so different.
1: Yeah, haven't been able to expose them on these icings. Really, you know, you get a tired line out there. You want to be able to win this faceoff. You want to be able to create some offense, get some motion and possession off of this. And the Detroit just been dominating in the faceoff circle.
0: Settebrini will take this draw against Rasmussen of Detroit, right side of Talbot. Well, how about Rasmussen? Looked like he came close to a faceoff violation on that play.
1: That was close.
0: But he didn't. He couldn't clear it either. Celebrini kept it in. Toffoli looks for Macklin. Macklin takes it off the right circle. Spins, throws it in front. Will Smith shoots one. It's blocked in front by Moritz Seider. I don't think Talbot ever saw that one coming.
1: No, he didn't. Seider, just a big body in front there, able to block that.
0: Oh, boy. A weird bounce off the corner boards. Nedeljkovic came out to make the stop behind the net. It was trickling dangerously toward the open goal, but he got back in there. And it looked like it hit the outside of the net on the right side of the Sharks' goal. Fed in front of the net now by Detroit. Well, you've had enough of those this year already. Back behind the goal line. Red Wings pick it back up. Johansson, angle shot, blocked. Mukhamudulin behind the goal line. Does not win the physical battle. Red Wings gave it away, though. And here's Smith moving it out. On the right to Foley. Dumps in. On goal. That'll be easily stopped by Talbot. Sharks are changing as the play goes on here. As Toffoli got off the ice. Orloff pokes at it. Cardwell's back out there. A long pass for Delandrea. At the red line, shovels it ahead down the right boards. Larkin back to get it. Cardwell pursuing, but Larkin's got those jets. He's out to center. He's chased out by Graf. Feeds it ahead to the Sharks line. Fed out in front for a turnaround shot from Raymond Say made. Another opportunity on the rebound. And Nedeljkovic is able to stuff it with Finney right out in front of the goal looking for a chance.
1: Oh, he had to be on top of that save. A rebound, a stuff play, and the rebound on the back door there. Nedeljkovic had to be on top of it.
0: Emmett Finney was looking for it, but it was actually Larkin who got the piece of that puck on the rebound from the severe angle. Good stop by Nedeljkovic, and there was nothing there for Finney to get. A break in the action. 17:25 gone by in the second period. No score. The Sharks and the Red Wings all even. This is the San Jose Sharks Audio Network. 2 minutes, 35 seconds remaining in this second period. Never miss a moment of Sharks hockey by texting JOIN to 29631 and get exclusive offers of all things teal sent straight to your phone. Be the first to know what's happening in Sharks territory all season long. Once again, that is 29631, the number to text the word JOIN, and you will be kept updated. Face off to the right side of Alex Nedeljkovic. Another way you can also keep updated is listen to the Sharks audio network 24 hours a day. Off the draw here, Sharks send it out of the zone. That'll be short of icing. No score in this game. Shots are 18-9 in favor of Detroit. Red Wings throw to center ice. Knocked back the other way there by Liljegren. And behind the Red Wings goal, Talbot plays it off to his left. And Sherratt tries to clear it out. But Raymond takes the deflection, moves it out. Checked by Graf. He's going to slip by him. Raymond down the left side, cross the line. Backhand pass to the middle. Here's Sandin Pelikka. A shot blocked by Wennberg. Wennberg always in position. Sandin Pelikka back skating. Dishes off. Lucas Raymond makes the move on Orlov. Shoot! Score! What a shot! A rocket for Lucas Raymond from the top of the right wing faceoff circle. And it beats Nedeljkovic through a bevy of traffic. 1-0 Red Wings at 18:05 of the second period.
1: Yeah, you were wondering what was sort of going to break this open. And it wasn't much. Didn't look like there was going to be much of a play here. But again, on the entry there, Raymond finds the defenseman back. And then it's just sort of a broken play, and Raymond makes a great job coming around this, changing the angle of the pass, and then he just rips this. A lot of traffic in front. No chance there for Nedeljkovic in front.
0: So Lucas Raymond gets his fourth goal of the season. Raymond is on a nice roll. He's got a four-game point-scoring streak at the moment. So it is 1-0 Red Wings. That was a lengthy time without giving up a goal for either netminder. That was a heck of a shot by Lucas Raymond. Sharks get it back. Down one zip. Overskating it, Will Smith. And so the Red Wings will control. Sharks ended this game with a 32-minute, 38-second shutout streak.
2: Red Wings goal. His fourth of the season, scored by number 23.
0: Right now the Sharks trying to get it back to the blue line. There's a dump in by Ferraro, bouncing to the left of the Red Wings goal. A number of Red Wing fans here. You can tell from the background by the reaction. Here comes Detroit on the attack. DeBrincat, in the middle of a point scoring streak, dumps it around the boards. Toffoli intercepts, throws it out. Celebrini's looking for it, but can't get it. He finally will recover it as it bounced right back to him off a weird play. Little deflection. Kurashev trying to stick handle across the line now, but he's checked. And Ferraro stopping it along the left wing boards, but he's double teamed. Appleton and DeBrincat fired it back into the Sharks' end. Final minute of play in this second period. As the Sharks break out, long tip by Skinner gets all the way down. And San Jose will get the line change completed as Klingberg and Ferraro step off, and Mukka Madulin and Desharnais are on. Desharnais dumped it in. Sharks are ahead of the play, so they've got to tag up, and they do. Red Wings with it with 25 seconds left on the clock, and Berggren sends it ahead. Kopp moves into the left corner of the Sharks zone. There's Desharnais right with him. Kopp swings it underneath, back behind the net. Berggren walks up the near boards, cycles it backwards. Rasmussen is there, checked by Wennberg. Now a body check by Desharnais into the near boards. Puck goes behind the San Jose net, and Mukka Madulin combines with Kurashev just to get it out. 3 seconds left in the period. That's going to do it. Final seconds ticking off, and period number two is in the books. So it was almost 40 minutes of 0-0 hockey. But a really great shot by Lucas Raymond, his fourth of the season, from Axel Sandin Pelikka. And Dylan Larkin makes it a 1-0 Detroit lead after two.
1: Yeah, and you were wondering what was going to break it open. But again, the Red Wings sort of just imposed their will. And I think it starts in the faceoff circle, really. Like, they're just controlling a little bit more of the puck possession. They got 19 shots. The Sharks have got to create something more in the third period. Only 9 shots on net through two periods. They've got to create more opportunities offensively, and it's going to start in the faceoff circle.
0: 70 minutes and 43 seconds without giving up a goal for the Sharks, but they gave up one at 18:05 of period number two. Lucas Raymond's goal makes it a 1-0 Red Wings lead after two periods of play. Shots on goal 14-4 in favor of Detroit. Two period totals. The Red Wings have 19 shots on net, and the Sharks have 9. So stay with us. At the end of two periods of play, the score: the Red Wings 1, the Sharks nothing. You're listening to the San Jose Sharks Audio Network. It's time for the third period at SAP Center at San Jose. The Sharks are trailing the Red Wings by the score of 1-0. And a very lengthy shutout streak for the Sharks ends at 18:05 of the second period when Lucas Raymond scored his fourth of the year from Axel Sandin Pelikka and Dylan Larkin. That ended a 70-minute and 43-second string in which the Sharks did not allow a single goal, dating back to the last game yesterday against the Colorado Avalanche. And that is the longest shutout streak of the Sharks season for a team. And obviously for Alex Nedeljkovic, he has gone, well, about 30-plus minutes without giving up a goal because he was not in net yesterday. But still, the Sharks' defense is definitely improving. But they're going to have to improve the offense here. They're not winning many of the faceoffs. That could be a good place to start. But off the draw here as we start the third period, the Red Wings have it. They have won 70% of the faceoffs after 40 minutes of action tonight. Detroit shoots one all the way down. That's going to be icing against the Red Wings. So another opportunity for a zone start for the Sharks. Just 12 seconds into the third period. San Jose putting out a combination of Wenberg, Kurashev, and Skinner. Right now, Wenberg having a chat with Dmitry Orlov, talking about the upcoming faceoff. Tim Liljegren also involved in that. And now they will step in. It'll be Larkin for the Red Wings against Wenberg for the Sharks. It'll be to the right side of goaltender Cam Talbot. Talbot, a longtime NHL veteran in his 13th year as a National Hockey League goaltender, playing for his 8th team. He's been around a long time. Off the faceoff, bounced out by Detroit after winning another draw. Sharks pick it up, poke it back to the Red Wings' blue line, but there's Hamonic pushing it ahead for Detroit. Emmett Finney has had a couple of good rushes up the ice there with Lucas Raymond moving into the Sharks' zone. Raymond, who's got the goal, carries the puck all the way around the Sharks' zone. Now he throws it toward the net, tipped by Larkin with Wenberg all over him. But Finney rushes over, grabs the puck. He scoots away from Orlov, moves behind the net, and loses on a stick check to Timothy Liljegren. Good first pass out there by Orlov. Here come the Sharks. Kurashev down the left side. Across the blue line, throwing it toward the front of the net. They score! Jeff Skinner put his stick down on the ice and deflected that Kurashev pass with his backhand, and it goes up top, and we've got a tie hockey game 49 seconds into the third period. And for Jeff Skinner of the San Jose Sharks, that is a big, big goal. Skinner getting his fourth of the season.
1: Yeah, and this play starts in the defensive zone. Again, a good job by Liljegren breaking up that play. Quick breakout. Nice pass by Orlov. And this is, they haven't seen many three-on-twos in this game. We talk about Detroit taking it away, and there it's just a nice play. Kurashev takes it out. The mid lane drive. Skinner gets a stick on it, and it goes up and over the goaltender there, Cam Talbot. And that's just a great three-on-two. Great execution. Great goal.
0: Philip Kurashev is going to get the primary assist on this goal by Skinner. Skinner's fourth of the season. Kurashev and Orlov assisting on the play. So Kurashev now has a five-game point-scoring streak. And that's certainly something to build on. But off the faceoff, here come the Wings again. Moving down the right-wing side, they're into the Sharks zone. On the right-wing side, that is Appleton losing on the stick check. Dickinson will slide it away from him. Leave it for his current partner, Klingberg. Veteran Klingberg moved it ahead with the toss up to the Red Wings blue line, and Toffoli knocks it the rest of the way down. Line change coming quickly for the Sharks. Here's a long headband pass for the Wings. They got it to Appleton, but he dropped it back and basically gave the puck away. So the Sharks able to break out. Cardwell and Mukhamadulin move down the right wing side. Shakir Mukhamadulin tips it in deep. Nice little sweep of the puck there for the Sharks. Grabs centers. Delandria couldn't quite pull the trigger as he was grabbing it, but this line combination's done a good job. Graf, Delandria, and Cardwell.
1: Yeah, Cardwell did a nice job on the forecheck there, getting a stick on it, blowing up that puck.
0: Right now, Delandria moving into the offensive end, protecting the puck in the right corner of the Red Wing zone. He moves up the boards against Kopp, dropped it back around the far side, held in. There's Graf behind the goal line, slides it in the direction of Delandria. He grabbed it off the right boards and shot the puck, but Kopp deflected it wide. Now Cardwell, left wing side, cycles it back to Graf, lost it. Delandria recovers, tied Delandria, moves it up the near boards, all the way to the point, spins, trying to flip it in deep, but then he fanned on it, and the Red Wings' Kopp able to knock it back out. All the way to the Sharks' blue line, that's where Shakir Mukhamadulin will block it as the Sharks change on the fly. Patrick Giles on the right wing side, out with Barkley Goodrow, he shoots one in, Giles with the puck. He's got Goodrow behind the net. Barkley protecting the puck, leaving it for Giles. Giles skates to the left corner, turns away from a check, gives it back to Goodrow, who banks it off the right boards, back to the point. Desharnais, the shot blocked. And now it's Wenberg in the slot, poking at the puck and knocking it off the left boards to keep it in play. Good keep in there by Dickinson, but he's checked immediately. The Red Wings really doing a good job there as they shoot one all the way down. That's going to be icing, however. And so we have a stoppage of play as the faceoff comes all the way back to the Red Wing zone. Just about 3 minutes gone by in the third, and the game tied at one.
1: Yeah, nice jump after that goal. A little bit of spark here for the Sharks. A little bit quicker onto pucks in the offensive zone, forcing Detroit to backpedal here. A couple icings here to start this period. Good jump here by the Sharks.
0: Face off right side of Talbot. Nice to see Dmitry Orlov continuing to pick up points. He picked up an assist on that play with a good pass up. That's his 10th assist of the season. Pretty good.
1: Yeah, nice breakout pass to trigger that 3-on-2.
0: Off the draw, Celebrini, Toffoli, Smith on the ice. Toffoli fighting for the puck. He stick handles in the corner. He banked it around the defense, back to Dickinson, who shoots, stick save! Made by Talbot, and the puck is out of play. And Romenda and I were talking about this in the intermission, Scott, that Dickinson is not afraid to throw that puck right to the net.
1: No, he's done a nice job. We talked about in the second period. He had the couple shots on that one shift, broke the stick. That allowed Wenberg to make that move to try and get it back door to Goudreau. And if he's just not shooting that puck, they're not breaking sticks. He gets a nice shot, walk into the middle there, quick, and he's got a great shot. We know the offense that he put up in the WHL, or sorry, in the OHL.
0: Off the faceoff, a quick shot there by the Sharks. Whistles wide for Orlov. 1-1 the score here early in the third. Skinner trying to drive his way through a check. Couldn't quite do so. Red Wings pick it back up. And Raymond, who has the goal for Detroit, comes up to center ice and flicks it in. Nice play by Kurashev on the boards to keep it away from Edmondson and to poke back to center ice. And even though Raymond's got it for the Red Wings, it was a good job by Kurashev there. Detroit moves it in. Larkin can fly. Goes up against Liljegren one-on-one. Spins. Backhand pass comes all the way back to the point, right through the middle. Kept in by Edmondson and Sider. Sider twisting away from Skinner's check. Goes with the backhand. That got through on goal. And Finney in front of the net grabbed the rebound off the pad, saved by Nedeljkovic. But he couldn't pull the trigger on the backhand. Red Wings put some pressure on here. Edmondson looking to make the play. Good little deflection by Liljegren. Knocked it aside. And now it's Wenberg picking it back up. Sharks need a change here. Wenberg starts to move it out. He stick handles, drops it off to the right side to Orlov, and Orlov kind of takes a sweet time to move to center ice as he's waiting for fresh players to jump on. Here's one of them, Dellandrea, on the ice for San Jose. It's taken down behind the goal line, or did he just lose an edge? It ends up on the stick of DeBrincat. Alex DeBrincat moves from right to left, gets to center, across the line, taken off the play there by Graf's good check, and the Sharks break back the other way and pick up speed. Across the line, drop pass, Cardwell fires one toward the net. And it's a save made by Talbot, and he hangs on with Dellandrea, the man who gave him the drop pass, heading right to the front of the goal to try to cause more havoc.
1: Nice job. Good feed there by Mukmadulin on the breakout there. He hit Dellandrea right in stride, and that allowed him to get just inside the zone there for that quick drop pass. Cardwell elects to shoot as he's getting closed off. Fortunately, nobody in front. Dellandrea ends up going right there. A little bear hug in front of the net there after.
0: Yeah, it's just a friendly little greeting.
1: Let him know you're there.
0: Yeah, that's what he did. Dellandrea now goes into the face-off circle against Kopp. Left side of goaltender Talbot. 1-1 the score. Third period here at the tank. Dellandrea really eager to get this puck dropped. And unfortunately, he didn't win the face-off. Red Wings clear it out. Glove down by JT Comfer. Turns at the red line. Bumped a bit by Dellandrea, but he successfully shoots it in. In net to our left, that's Nedeljkovic, dropped it off for the defense. Mukmadulin, nice pass out of the zone. Dellandrea flips to the middle, across the line, little drop attempt by Graf. I think he was expecting Dellandrea to arrive a little bit sooner than that, and the Red Wings able to break it up. So the Sharks will change on the fly. Berggren on the left wing side, shoots in for Detroit. Dickinson back to control. Gonna pass through the stick of Toffoli now, out at center. Will Smith tips one down, and he grabs it. Oh! He drops it back right to Comfort. Taken away by Celebrini. Tries to feed it to Toffoli. Good defensive play by Sherratt to get in the way. Macklin Celebrini looks like he's going to be on a mission this third period. Let's see what happens. Down the left side, Red Wings moving it in. Van Riemsdyk throws it around the far boards. Now a bounce to the right boards. Van Riemsdyk comes up with it. The veteran sends to the slot. Boy, that was a dangerous chance in front for Marco Kasper, but Sherratt will have to keep it in. Now Sandin Pelikka lets the shot go. Right-handed stick got it to the net. Stick save made by Nedeljkovic. And the Sharks, Toffoli makes a nice defensive play and pokes it out. But only out to the red line. Stopped by Sandin Pelikka of Detroit. Red Wings shoot it in. Now there are line changes coming for both squads. Dickinson. He had a man on his back there in Van Riemsdyk, but he made a nifty play to get it through him. And now John Klingberg using the net as a bit of a blockage against the forechecking Larkin. Holds the puck. Larkin almost forced him to give it away, though. And now it's Wennberg losing control, taking it back. Klingberg, and he feeds it around the defense, and Giles will slip it out. Down the right side of Chase. Goodrow trying to get to it. There's Maurice Seider getting in the way. That's a big battle win there for Seider. And again, good body position by these young defensemen.
1: Yeah, Seider uses his body well. He throws his weight around, uses good body position, and he can skate.
0: Delayed offside, waved off, but now the Sharks have to regroup at center anyway. So Liljegren puts to the middle. Maybe an ill-advised pass there. Larkin tipped it away from Giles. Now he gets it back on the right wing across the line and shoots one. High of the net. Off the glass. Into the left corner of the Sharks zone. Larkin, near side, shot on goal, save made. Rebound for Finney in front. And somehow, a very calm Nedeljkovic just dropped to his knees and made the save and held on. Let's pause 10 seconds for station identification on the San Jose Sharks Audio Network.
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0: I'm Dan Rusinowski, along with Scott Hannon. We've got a barn burner of a game here. Defensive struggle between the Sharks and the Red Wings. It is 1-1 early in the third with 7:02 gone by on the clock. A lot of hockey left to be played. We'll be right back on the Sharks Audio Network. 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Our next broadcast will be on Wednesday from Seattle. We're on the air at 6:30 Pacific time for the Sharks and the Seattle Kraken. 1-1 the score here. 12:58 to go in the third at SAP Center. Faceoff dropped inside the Sharks zone. Dickinson leaves it there for Liljegren, who feeds it ahead to Cardwell. He backhanded it ahead. Delandria will get it, but he is forced all the way back into his own zone by Kasper, so he's going to swing it behind his own net, and Dickinson will pick it up. Feeds it around the far boards. Liljegren and Cardwell move it out. Graff down the left wing side, throws it into the offensive zone from the red line. He's chasing it back behind the goal line, poking at it. Good hustle by Graff. Now Delandria at the near side, checked from behind there by the defensive player Appleton. And the Red Wings pick up. Johansson at center ice gets pushed by Graff as he dumps in. Some pretty good battles going on here.
1: Yeah, good battles. Not a lot of room out there. It's going to take something here to drive to the net.
0: Dickinson sends it over to Cardwell, who's played with some energy. Celebrini is on the ice with Will Smith now. They dump it in. Smith carries behind the net, turns away from Edmondson, twists his way back to the left, hands it off now to a man in deep in Orloff. He feeds behind the Red Wings goal, and there's Toffoli with it. Backhands up to the right point. Desharnais cross ice. Orloff feeds far side Smith. Smith sends it rink wide near side. Desharnais shoots one, and it's a save. On his knees, Talbot makes the stop and hangs on.
1: Yeah, Toffoli in front of the net there, just trying to get. He's been in front of the net the whole time, offered a couple great screens, and there he just misses the tip as he's fighting for position with Comfort.
0: 11 minutes, 48 seconds to go in this third period. Shots on goal are 22-13 in favor of the Red Wings. So Nedeljkovic has gotten the bulk of the work. But Talbot's made some good saves too.
1: Yeah, no, for sure.
0: Off the draw, Red Wings win another one. Celebrini loses it to Larkin. And Sherratt sends a long pass forward. Tipped by the Red Wings on the right wing side, but Raymond was behind the red line when he grabbed that, so it goes all the way down for icing. So with 11:39 to go in this third period, they bring the faceoff all the way back to the right side of Cam Talbot. And it'll be that combination still out there for the Red Wings. Dylan Larkin will take the draw. What a great career. 250 career goals and 746 games played. It's a big part of it. Red Wings lose the draw to the Sharks. Here comes a shot from the left point there by Klingberg, but he missed the net. I think he was looking for a tip in front. Rebound comes out to center ice. Glove down by Orloff, but possession regained by the Red Wings. And Sherratt tosses it up the left side for Emmett Finney. Finney is a seventh-round draft pick. Goes behind the Sharks' net. Goes for the wraparound. But it's through the crease and wide. Lucas Raymond picks up to the slot. Finney the drive. That's blocked. Orloff in front of the net with Larkin. Got a piece of that puck. The Sharks have got to get control of it here. The Red Wings are playing with energy on this shift. Larkin put it back. Sandin Pelika shoots it toward the goal. Blocked by Macklin Celebrini. And Macklin starts to move it out, dropped it back. Klingberg, long feet across the ice, tipped forward, right to Will Smith by Toffoli. He's across the line, and he shores up, checked by Sandin Pelikka. Skinner grabs it and keeps it in play. And now Celebrini circles away from Raymond. Celebrini moves to the left circle of the Red Wings zone. Tosses in deep, gets it back, shoots one. That hit a stick, went wide. Coming in deep now, it's Mukko Madulin. In the right corner of the Red Wings zone, he digs it free. He's got a man open in Klingberg on the point, gives him the puck. Sharks are changing. Wenberg's on. He gets the pass on the left circle. Drops it back to Mukko Madulin. Moves into the circle. Shoots one right on goal. The save made by Talbot. And Mukko Madulin doing a little pushing and shoving with Lucas Raymond after the whistle. Brandon Grillo, the linesman, stepping in between them and breaking it up. 10:24 to go in the third period, and the tension is getting more and more pronounced here in the third.
1: Yeah, nice play there by Mukko Madulin. He was down low in the corner there, able to win a battle, get it up top, and then they get that high roll going, and Kurashev parked in front of the net. Unfortunately, Cam Talbot on that high shot by Mukko Madulin, he could have thrown it maybe at the pads, unless he's trying to beat him up top. No rebound there as Kurashev was parked right in front.
0: 10 minutes, 24 seconds remaining in period number three. 1-1 the score. Off the draw now. Red Wings win it again. That's a bit of a frustrating thing. Desharnais just got taken out of the play there by DeBrincat. No penalty. They move into the Sharks zone. Good defense on Appleton, though, by San Jose. And Kurashev tips it out to Wenberg, who gets to the red line and flutters one in. Off to the right side of Talbot. Skinner in forechecking. Sharks pinning it off on the left wing boards. But a good effort there by Appleton. Poked it away from Wenberg. And here come the Wings. DeBrincat takes a drop into the zone. Shoots one. Barely getting a piece of that. Was Nedeljkovic into the slot. DeBrincat another chance. A shot blocked by Wenberg beautifully. Edvinson keeps it in. Left circle. Feeds back to Seider on the point. Screenshot. Score! Appleton was in the slot against Liljegren and Wenberg. And somehow Moritz Seider, the supremely talented right-handed shooting top defenseman on the Red Wings, got that puck through. And it is 2-1 Detroit.
1: Wow, he got all of that. Just a quick snapshot there up from the top. There off the early block shot. DeBrincat had a one-timer in the slot there, and Wenberg was able to get a block right there off the ankle. And then again, the puck just off the ensuing block comes out on top. Seider just rips that thing right above. Just beats him on the blocker side there for Nedeljkovic.
0: Tim Liljegren was in front of the net, lifted the stick of the player in front, and that was a good play, but somehow the puck got through, and it got through in laser-like fashion.
1: Yeah, he wired that thing, and that was just a quick snapshot. These sticks nowadays, you don't have to have much on it. He just gets it, rips that, beats him on the blocker side.
0: Moritz Seider, that's his first goal of the season, by the way, coming at the 10:16 mark of the third period, putting the Red Wings in front by the score of 2-1. So the Sharks are playing from behind again. They have not led at all in this game. Here's Giles, had a man, Delandrie, in front, tried to get him the puck, and they just missed connecting. Glove down by Klingberg, back at his own blue line as the Red Wings lifted it out. Red Wings steal it. Here comes a quick shot there taken by Soderblom, but that's wide of the goal. Now here's Soderblom, another chance, and shoots it wide off the deflection by the Sharks' defensive players. It was Goodrow and Klingberg that were in there, just trying to get their sticks in the way. 9 minutes to play in the third period. Red Wings 2, Sharks 1. Play inside the offensive end for Detroit. Little push, little shove. Comes around the near boards. And Giles will grab for San Jose, and he will slide it out. Feeds it to the middle of the ice. Goodrow took it off his skates and knocked it in. But the Red Wings have not allowed the Sharks to have a lot of sustained time in the offensive zone with the puck. A lot of one and guns. Now the Sharks turn it over. Comfer shoots, knocked down by Nedeljkovic. Rebound near side, Sharks zone. Cardwell tried to lift it out, couldn't do it. And it's picked back up by Dickinson. And the Sharks just trying to get control here. Orlov spins it around the near side. There's Cardwell with the puck. He backhands it forward to Celebrini. Macklin, Celebrini back, feeds it on the right to Graf. Banks it forward in the direction of Cardwell. Couldn't get it at the Red Wings line. Nice battle win there by Graf to work it free. Cardwell giving chase, but Seider's going to get it back behind the Red Wings goal. A near turnover. Now it's Cardwell in front of the net, turning, spinning, shooting it, and he missed the net. What a chance.
1: Puck was just rolling just a little bit. He got all of it.
0: Oh, no. A giveaway by Orlov. Here's Larkin moving in. Backhand chance, and that's a great glove save by Alex Nedeljkovic. Remember that one if the Sharks can come back. Nedeljkovic stopping Larkin on the backhand chance, high to the glove side, and he makes the save with 7:49 to play in the third. It's still 2-1 in favor of the Red Wings. A break in the action. You're listening to the San Jose Sharks Audio Network. We're down to nail bite time just about with 7:49 to go in period number three. The Red Wings lead the Sharks 2-1. The go-ahead goal coming at 10:16 of this third period. Maurice Seider's first of the season from Simon Edmondson and Alex DeBrincat. So DeBrincat extends his point scoring streak to six consecutive games. Earlier in the contest, Lucas Raymond got his fourth of the year, so he's got points in four straight. And on the Sharks side of things, Jeff Skinner picked up his fourth of the season in the third from Kurashev and Orlov. So Orlov's got 10 assists this season on defense, and Kurashev has a five-game point scoring streak. Long way to go, though. 7:49 left, only a 2-1 game. Yet the Red Wings do have the advantage in terms of where the puck is being placed right now. And they win the faceoff again. That's been a story of the game. Cleared out by the Sharks, though. Dellandrea and Cardwell combined to get it all the way down. No icing on the play. So moving into forecheck there, the Sharks work it loose. Colin Graf trying to backhand it in front. Dellandrea was sort of lurking there, but the Red Wings closed the door and took it away. 2-1 Red Wings. Down the left side to Brinkett. Beats to the middle. Here comes a shot from Hamidic, and it's just wide of the goal. If that was a Red Wing wearing number 53 instead of 52, that puck would have been in the net.
1: Yes. Yeah, Seider's been having a game. He can skate. The way he ripped that last goal from the point. Unbelievable shot.
0: 7 minutes to play in the third. 2-1 Detroit. Shots 25-14 in favor of the Red Wings, but the Sharks are working. At center ice, here's Celebrini. He's able to shoot one into the Red Wing zone. Pinching in on the left side there is Dickinson, who wins the puck. He's able to get it to Toffoli, who backhands behind the net, comes all the way around to Will Smith. He's going to get it behind the goal line for Celebrini, who protects the puck, sends it back towards Smith off of a Red Wing stick, kept in by Klingberg and Dickinson, who shoots it toward the net. Celebrini pushing and shoving and getting into his man. That's Celebrini against Seider again. We got penalties coming up as the sticks are up high. And this battle has been going on since the opening faceoff. Macklin Celebrini for the Sharks against Maurice Seider for the Red Wings. And it has been a doozy.
1: Yeah, not a lot of space. Mac showing his frustrations. There was an early penalty call as Seider just sort of takes him out into the wall there. And they've been all over, not giving him a lot of time and space.
0: Macklin didn't like that at all.
1: Oh, and Seider takes him down and then right back at him.
0: Now they break that all up. Looks like Seider is on his way to the penalty box for sure. So the question is Celebrini going to go in too? Looks like the answer is no. Only Maurice Seider is in the box. What an opportunity for the Sharks. Up, here comes Celebrini. He's going in too. So, Seider gets interference. Celebrini gets roughing, it looks like. So we've got 4-on-4 here for the next 2 minutes.
1: Somebody got an extra.
0: Somebody got a misconduct.
1: Who did maybe they give the extra to?
0: Maybe there's a misconduct.
1: There was interference on Seider. And then I think they both got roughing.
0: Well, why is there no power play up there?
1: I thought he gave two roughing. And it looks like the penalty box is still open for Detroit. So it looks like the Sharks are probably going to go on a power play here.
0: That's what it looks like. But the... Was it a two-minute minor? Todd McClellan's not too happy about this. He's jawing in the direction of referee Brandon Schrader, trying to get an explanation. The penalty box door for the Red Wings is indeed open. I didn't see him make a misconduct penalty, so it wasn't that.
1: No, the hand was up originally.
0: Yeah, that was the interference. First
1: right,
0: call.
1: And then there was two roughings each way, so... Pretty sure they got to send a guy to the box, which I think they're doing right now.
0: Yep.
1: And the faceoff came outside because all the D-men and everybody came in on the play.
0: Yeah, that's it. So two penalties to Seider. He gets two for interference. That was the first call. And then he gets two for roughing. So Bergrant will serve this second minor. And the Sharks have a major, major chance to get even in this game with their second power play of the night. Brought to you by Howard Business Technology. Copiers and printers for your office needs. A ton of penalties in this game, but here we go. Face off drop. Sharks have the man advantage, but they don't have Celebrini at their disposal on this power play. It could be important. We'll see what Wendberg can do in his place. Here's Alex Wendberg, stick handling up to the Red Wings line, dumps it into himself in the corner, grabs the puck, feeds it on the near boards. Will Smith bats it down, sends it back to the point. A backskating Klingberg takes it all the way to the left side, but a shot is blocked by the stick of Comfer. He just stayed with Klingberg there, and he deflected that shot attempt up into the netting.
1: Yeah, Klingberg thought he had some traffic there, and if he could just get that play down low. Will Smith was over on the other side, asking for that puck to be able to walk down, but unfortunately that puck just gets tipped and gets out of the play.
0: Minute 36 remaining in this very big power play. Red Wings on top, 2-1. 6:08 to go in the third. Larkin wins the draw from Wendberg. That could be the story of this game. Red Wings can't clear. Smith puts to the middle. Wendberg's got it. He fell down, but he got it back to Smith at the point. Slips it out to an on his feet Wendberg. He slides a backhand pass. Kind of a blind play there. Red Wings intercepted it, and they'll end up clearing it, but it went off of somebody on the Red Wing bench. So they will whistle the play dead, indicate that the faceoff, I think, is going to be deep inside the wing zone. That's where the pass came from. So a minute and 18 seconds left on this extra penalty on Maurice Seider of Detroit. He's got the go-ahead goal to put the Wings in front and has been really solid in this game. Great battle with Macklin Celebrini all game long, with Seider and Celebrini going at it. Lindbergh wins the draw, but you know what I think? I think the Red Wings' Larkin just pushed it out of the zone
1: there. Yeah, I think he kind of threw that one out. Saw the big gap in the middle of the ice there.
0: Now let's see what San Jose does here. Minute 5 to go on their power play. There's Klingberg at the red line. Shoots in. Stopped by Talbot behind the net to our right. Flings it up the boards. Batted down by the glove hand of Toffoli. He tried to chop it through over to Kurashev, but it's good defensive coverage along the boards. Rasmussen got it all the way down. So the Sharks are back in their own zone to get it. It'll be taken back now with 43 seconds left on the power play by Kurashev. Tried to set up Smith, but Toffoli tipped it ahead. Smith across the line shoots in. Kurashev keeps it going around the boards. Wendberg can't keep it in, and it's cleared by Comfer. Not much on this one. Sharks have got to get another unit out there. 25 seconds to go in the man advantage. They put out Liljegren, Graf, Orlov, Skinner, and Cardwell. Here's Graf on the attack. Cross the line, shoots it toward the goal. Broke his stick on the play. And it goes into the goaltender, Talbot, and play is blown dead. Good effort there.
1: Yeah, no, good breakout there. Nice shot. Unfortunately, the stick breaks, but obviously not having Mack on the power play kind of breaks up your entries there a little bit, as he's the guy usually going back for those drop passes and usually creating those entries. So a little bit discombobulated on the entries here for the Sharks, and see what they can do here off of zone faceoff.
0: 15 seconds left on the power play. 4:47 remaining in the third. 2-1 Detroit. Sharks with the only goal from Jeff Skinner early in the third. Red Wings have goals from Raymond in the second period. Seider in this third frame. Seider is still in the box. Berggren is serving that extra minor for him. But once again, Wendberg loses the draw to Larkin, and the Red Wings clear. Larkin has just been a monster in the faceoff circle. He's won 13 draws so far. As now the Sharks come back up. Cardwell backhands in from the blue line, and that's it for the power play as the Red Wings clear it out. Out of the box, Berggren moving into the offensive zone. He doesn't have a good angle to head to the net. He runs into the check of Liljegren in the right corner. San Jose comes up with it. Orlov spins a backhand pass to Wendberg. Wendberg trickles back behind his own goal line. Feeds behind the goal. There was Raymond to pick it up. He's checked by Orlov and then by Cardwell. And finally, Wendberg moves it out to Cardwell. Ethan Cardwell to center. Across the line, Skinner. Right wing side, shoots one toward the net. That hit traffic in front with Cardwell driving down the center lane. Sherratt was defending on Cardwell on that play, and it hit one of them. Now the Red Wings move it out again. They lead 2-1. Here's Raymond coming across the line just inside the blue line. Shoots it wide of the net. We're down to 3:45 left in the third. Good game here. Sharks are down 2-1. Red Wings back in their own zone, just back skate. They're killing the clock a little bit here, holding onto the puck. Johansson tosses it up the right side. There's Mason Appleton moving right to left. Appleton stick handling diagonally across the ice to the left wing boards and then backhands in. Sam Dickinson picks up, winds it around. Mukka Madulin reaches the puck. Tried to poke it forward. Smith deflected it back and Dickinson knocked it ahead, but it's deflected back again. Mukka Madulin makes sure he gets to the red line before firing it ahead, and the Sharks dump to the offensive territory. Work free by Smith. Sends it across the ice. Oh, stopped by the goaltender in front. Dickinson shoots. He scores! Sam Dickinson gets his first National Hockey League goal in his 10th NHL game, and it ties the score at 2. With only 3:05 to play, what a moment for the youngster.
1: Wow, what a big first goal for the kid. He's been doing, we've been talking about him a little bit during the game, getting his shots. He's been jumping into the play. The Sharks have been down in this third period. He's been up on the rush a few times. There he just finds the pocket in the slot there as he's waiting. Will Smith with a great feed from behind the net. Right out, right in the wheelhouse of Dickinson. And he, Cam Talbot, no chance. He's on his knees there. Dickinson, nice job coming into that soft area there, reading the zone.
0: First goal in the National Hockey League for Sam Dickinson from Smith and Giles. Coming back in, the Red Wings go for it. Here comes a shot that is deflected, and it bounces down in on goal. Nobody knew where it was, and somehow Nedeljkovic able to get a little piece of it.
1: Oh, Wennberg again with a big diving leg save there. He's at about 3 or 4 big blocks out here tonight. Couple in the first period. Nedeljkovic lost a stick, and right there, Finney had a chance right in the slot there, and he slices the leg out.
0: We got a break in the action. And what action we've got. Great game here tonight. Third period, 2-2 the score. Sam Dickinson has his first NHL goal. Back after this on the San Jose Sharks Audio Network. Well, here we are. It's come down to this. 2:47 to go in the third. 27-16, the shots favor the Red Wings. Alex Nedeljkovic looking on as the puck is dropped to his right. 2-2 the score. It'll be cleared back out by San Jose, winning a faceoff in their own zone. Critical time. What a goal by Sam Dickinson, his first ever in the NHL. Will Smith almost got it, but he poked at it, got it over to Dickinson off the deflection.
1: Yeah, Will Smith had that great short side play there, and as it went behind the net, he just had his head up the whole way, looked at Dickinson sliding down from the point, and fed him with a great pass.
0: Here we go, down the right side for the Sharks, moving in. Goodrow sends behind the net. Toffoli tried to play it, couldn't get it. Now it's taken back by Dickinson. He stick handles. He holds it. He tried to throw it to the net. It's blocked. He's behind the goalie. Sanders it out in front. But it hit a Red Wing stick. How about Dickinson's confidence now all of a sudden? Jumping up into the play. Rushing over to the near side to work it free. Trying to get it to Celebrini there. Macklin pokes at the puck there against Sherratt. Now it's stolen by Toffoli. Shoots it toward the goal. Off the skates of Celebrini and wide it goes. Cleared back out by the Red Wings. That hit somebody on the bench, it looked like, and they're going to blow it dead. Minute 48 remaining in the third period. We've got a 2-2 tie.
1: You said the confidence. Dickinson up in the play again. He had that play where he just tried to sauce that. Almost he could have shot that, but then again, forechecking, jumping on the pucks. Great confidence in the kid throwing him out here again. Minute 48.
0: Well, he's out there with the veteran, John Klingberg. So it's a lefty-righty combination out there, which is what you want. Sharks win the draw. Dickinson gets the pass from Smith. He stick handles away from the check. Holds onto it. Has to move it back to center ice, unfortunately, and he loses on the check to Lucas Raymond. Raymond turns Dickinson, but Dickinson scoots back to him. Raymond still with the puck down the left side across the line. Gave it away to Will Smith, and he headmans to Macklin Celebrini. Pass on the left to Foley. Carries into the offensive zone. Turns away from his man. Feeds it across the rink, but unfortunately nobody was home. And this line has to get off the ice anyway. Klingberg, good pass up to Goodrow. Sends it off the boards. Barkley moves in. Has the backhand play. Checked by Edmondson. Worked to the near side. Sent back to the point. Mukka Meduman, cross ice. Ferraro feeds behind the net. Here comes Wennberg. Throwing it. Trying to get back to the point. Maybe he should have held onto it and shot the puck toward the goal.
1: I thought he was going to stuff that in front of the net on that wrap. He had an opportunity to wrap that puck, and I thought he was just going to attack the net on that other side and elected to take it out.
0: We're in the final minute of play in the third period. Dumped in by the Sharks. They need a change. Barkley Goodrow on his way off with 45 seconds to go in the third, and Celebrini is back out there. We've got Celebrini, Smith, Toffoli on the ice with Mukka Meduman and Liljegren on D, and now icing against the Red Wings, forced by San Jose. 38 seconds to play, and now we've got a dramatic faceoff coming up deep in the Red Wing zone.
1: A big, big faceoff. here, an opportunity to get some possession. They've sort of carried the pace after that Dickinson goal. They've had a couple of nice opportunities low in the zone here.
0: Settebrini goes up against Compher on this draw. Compher wins the faceoff for Detroit. Sider tosses behind his net. Knocked forward by the Red Wings. Down to 30 seconds left in the third as Andrew Kopp flutters it down the left side into the Sharks' end. San Jose Smith trying to get it. Can't do it. Kopp flings it around behind the net. Far boards. Hamonic keeps it in. Sends behind the goal line. It's chipped at there by the Sharks. Liljegren and Orloff, but Kopp worked it free. Got it back to the point. There's Hamonic. 13 seconds remaining in the game. And Hamonic fanned on the puck. Maybe a chance for the Sharks here. Fed forward to Smith. He's got to get off the ice. Trying to backhand in from center. And it goes out of play. So unfortunately, they will get a change and they will have 6.1 seconds left on the clock here. They will drop the puck right at the center ice red line.
1: Yeah, nice job. Again, much better third period. After that goal, a little bit of a spark, a little bit of life. Looks like we're going to be heading to OT here.
0: Well, if it does head to OT, they're going to have to keep...
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1: Are all even with the Detroit Red Wings 2-2. We've seen some overtime games here already this season. Some on the road, some at home. San Jose's record in overtimes, 3 wins, 2 losses. Off the faceoff, here we go, 3-on-3. Wennberg, Liljegren, and Kurashev start out for the Sharks. Raymond, Sandin, Pelika, and Larkin begin for Detroit. And the Red Wings have control of the puck. From their own blue line, Sandin Pelika carries up to the Sharks' line. He's got that big shot. Moves to the right wing boards. Turns away from Liljegren's check. And drops it off for Raymond at the near side. Raymond back. Larkin. He's dangerous. Stick handles. Holds the puck. Forced to the outside behind the goal there by Wennberg. He drops it off for Sandin Pelika, who moves it back behind the Sharks' net. He scoots up to the left wing boards. Moves up to the point. Drops it off for Larkin. And Larkin will keep it in play. He moves to the right wing circle on the backhand, put it off of the skates of Liljegren, a headman feed, and Kurashev has a chance. He's down the right side across the line, shoots one to the net, stick save made there by Talbot. Sharks need a change, and here comes Larkin. He can really motor down the left wing side, getting it on the backhand against Dickinson one-on-one. He backhands it up to the point from behind the net. Grabbed there by DeBrincat. DeBrincat on the ice. Now Seider shoots. Save made. Where's the rebound? It's underneath him. He's got it. Juggled a bit there by Nedeljkovic, but he made the save. And again, Moritz Seider's got that big shot. Very, very deceptive with the release.
2: Yeah, Nedeljkovic was wanting to play that as you see the Detroit Red Wings guys sort of clamp down. Because if you can play this and separate, you can get 2-on-1s and 3-on-1s. That's why sometimes you don't see them elect for that long shot with no screens in front.
1: Red Wings are 2-0 in overtime this season, by the way. One win in OT and one win in the shootout. Off the draw. Comes back out of the zone. Red Wings have had control of the puck in overtime, which is what you want. Seider is out there with Kasper and DeBrincat. Here's DeBrincat with the puck, moving left to right in overtime. He stick handles into the Shark zone, throws it back to Seider. Seider swings away from Celebrini's check. They've had a great battle all game long. Celebrini kind of forcing him to the outside, back in the neutral zone. Seider poking it past him, now getting underneath Smith. And he whips it around the fireboards, and the Red Wings will keep puck control. San Jose now with Celebrini, Smith, and Dickinson out there. Three youngsters against the Red Wings combination of Seider. And who else is out there? Moving in, Finney. Over now, near side, Soderblom. Now it's Compher back. Actually, pardon me, that's Johansson there. Johansson is out there. There's Compher stick handling. Neutral zone play. 2:48 left in overtime. 2-2 the score. And the Red Wings just regrouping here. They're trying to tire the Sharks out, I think. Johansson in the offensive zone. Puts on the brakes on the point. Moves to his left. Drops it off. Here's Emmett Finney dropping it off again. Here's Compher holding it. Being checked by Celebrini. He forced him out of the zone. Great job by Macklin there. Now the Sharks need to change quickly. They better hurry up. Here comes Johansson down the right wing side into the Shark zone. Puts on the brakes. He's waiting now because they need to change. So very fortunate if the Sharks can get a full change out. But the Red Wings have had the puck the whole time. Wennberg's back out there with Dickinson and Smith. Wennberg got it out of the zone with a good check on the far side against Larkin. Dickinson holding off Raymond. Larkin and Raymond are out there with Sandin Pelika. This is a star-studded group. Larkin moving in. Stick handling the left circle of the Shark zone. Forced to the outside by Wennberg. He kind of lost his footing. Wennberg applies the stick check and gets it out of the zone. And Wennberg is trying to get control of the puck here. He's swinging at it inside the Red Wings end. Good job there. And here come the Red Wings the other way. But a long feed there for Raymond. And he tripped over the blue line and lost control of it. He was all by himself. What a break for the Sharks. Here comes Klingberg down the right. Rushing into the offensive end. Puts on the brakes. Turns away from a check. He stick handles with the puck. He's looking for somebody to pass it to. But he's got to move it back out to center ice. Minute 25 left in overtime. What are the Sharks going to do here? Ethan Cardwell is out there. Here's Cardwell stick handling through center across the line. Little drop pass. Now it's tipped over by Klingberg. He gets it back. Oh, man. On the return feed, it's tipped aside by DeBrincat. He's on the rush down the right. Semi-breakaway. DeBrincat moving in. Shoots. Great save.

0: Nedeljkovic. An incredible stop. But now there's more trouble. Here's Seider to the middle of the ice. Checked away from DeBrincat, but he gets it back. He moves toward the slot. Save made by Nedeljkovic, and the Sharks regain.
1: Wow, a couple big saves there by Nedeljkovic on the break there by DeBrincat. Tries to fake him with the high shot and on the backhand, and he read it the whole way and sliced the pad out there.
0: Right now, here come the Sharks. Down the left side, Kurashev into the offensive zone. Shoots it in front, tipped, saved by Talbot. That was a Liljegren right in front of a net. 30 seconds left in overtime, and everybody's on their feet at the Shark Tank. Here comes Comfort now, behind the goal line. Starting to move it out. Going up here against Kurashev. Coming down the right across the line. Tries to slip it through, and he does! And it's easily sticked aside. Can the Sharks get one more break? Celebrini is out there. 15 seconds to go. Celebrini feeds it on the right. Reaching for it, Kurashev. He's got Celebrini in front. He's also got Liljegren. He gives it to Celebrini. He stick handles. He shoots. It's tipped just wide by Liljegren. 4 seconds left in overtime, and it looks like we're going to get a shootout here at SAP Center as the clock gets to zero and the fans are getting their money's worth tonight.
1: Yeah, that overtime started a little slow. Both teams feeling each other out, playing the puck possession game. But then when it came down to it, it started to lighten up at the end there, and back end-to-end pressure there. Couple tip plays. Liljegren just missed that little feed by Macklin Celebrini. Couple big saves by Nedeljkovic the other side on DeBrincat, on Larkin. So again, some excitement there in the 3v3 towards the last half of it. Now they're going to clean up here in the middle of the ice just a little bit here for the shootout. Coach is seeing who they're going to play out here. Overtime started just a little bit slowly there. Just again, it is all about puck possession, being trying to wear times out. Going to take the good shots there, and it opened up in the last part of it there. Some excitement. All have the fans up on their feet here.
0: No scoring in overtime. We have a shootout. First one this year for the Sharks. The Red Wings have already won one shootout game. Detroit is going to go first. I like that. I like the bottom of the inning in this baseball season. Lucas Raymond will shoot first. Nedeljkovic takes the net to our left. And he goes up against his former teammate. Lucas Raymond starts from center ice. He stick handles slowly into the offensive zone on the left wing. Moves into the circle. Deke shoots. Stick save made by Nedeljkovic.
1: Nice save. Read that the whole way. Raymond tried to come down and just tried to think that he was going to go far side, see if he could open up the pads and slip it five-hole. Nedeljkovic read that the whole way.
0: Okay, Macklin Celebrini now in the shootout is the first one for the Sharks. Fans give him a nice round of applause as he gets started. He takes off with the puck. He moves to the left wing side, cuts into the zone. He's got it on his forehand. He stick handles. He waits. He shoots. Save by Talbot.
1: Same play, cutting across that middle, seeing if they can get that five hole to open up and trying to shoot for that.
0: Who's going to be next on the ice for the Red Wings? Alex DeBrincat. They're putting out all the big guys, as you would expect here. DeBrincat had an assist today, extending his point scoring streak to 6 straight. This is a big one in the shootout. He comes in against Nedeljkovic. He stick handles. He shoots. Stick save made by Big Ned.
1: All the shooters, again, electing to shoot here. They're trying to get that five-hole to open up, going low side. I think DeBrincat tried to get to that. Just tried to beat him on the stick side, just over the pad.
0: Okay, shot number two for the Sharks in the shootout. It's Will Smith. Mano a mano with Cam Talbot. They're ready. Smith starting to crank it up. Moving up to the puck at the red line. Taking it. Again, moving to the left wing side. On his forehand, stick handling, waiting, shooting. Nope. Miss. So it's 0-0 after 2 rounds of the shootout, and we are at a very, very tense moment here. An opportunity for the Red Wings to take the lead. Their captain, Dylan Larkin, is out there, and he is deadly with the stick handling and with the shooting. He's going to start up. Moving to the right side, he's a left-handed shot. Moves to the middle, stick handle, shoots, and I think Nedeljkovic gets a piece of it. No goal.
1: Yeah, he tried a quick move and tried to beat Nedeljkovic up top.
0: Bottom of the third inning of this shootout. The Sharks can win the game right now. And all Kurashev has to do is score. Philip Kurashev has an assist today, extended his point scoring streak to 5 straight. Let's see what he can do. Philip Kurashev stick handles in. He waits. He shoots. Off the goal post! He had him beat, and it was off the post.
1: Oh, what a move there. Hit the bar straight.
0: Pow. Okay. Round four. It's going to be James Van Riemsdyk, the veteran. Big part of the character of the team. Moving it against Nedeljkovic, who waits. Stick handling. Score! All right. Van Riemsdyk makes it 1-0 Detroit. And so Tyler Toffoli gets the call. The veteran is going to have to score to keep this shootout alive. Toffoli is already eager to take that puck, but he was held back by the official. Now he's going to take it and move in. He must score here. Toffoli going in against Talbot. Stick handling with it. Holding it. Shooting it. Saved by Talbot. And so the Red Wings win the shootout 1-0, and they win the game 3-2. But the San Jose Sharks get 1 point, and they get a matter of respect, too, for the way they fought back to force overtime and get the shootout.
1: Yeah, there wasn't much room out here tonight in the game. Detroit, they came in with a good game plan, snuffed out a lot of time and space, especially for the top players for San Jose. But San Jose found a way. They came back and they had a good third period there. They created more offense. And then Dickinson, again, I thought he took a step here tonight. They gave him more minutes. He finished, you know, plus two, had a lot of shots from the blue line. And there he found that little hole on a great feed by Will Smith to tie this game up. Hey, and the points matter. You know, last year you talked about a lot of points given away. And here tonight they find a way to get back in this game. They end up getting the point. It goes to the shootout at the end. And again, a good overall game there for the Sharks.
0: Final score after the shootout. The Detroit Red Wings 3, the San Jose Sharks 2. The Sharks get 1 point because of the exhibition. Stand by. We get more coming up on the San Jose Sharks Audio Network.
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0: I'm Dan Rusinowski, along with Scott Hannon at SAP Center in San Jose. Tonight, in front of a crowd of 14,876 fans at the Tank, the Sharks were very entertaining. They came close to winning, but they showed something else. They showed that they are not going to give up. They never led in this game, and yet they came back and forced not only overtime, but a shootout. They got great goaltending from Alex Nedeljkovic and some young players like Sam Dickinson with his first NHL goal and several others showing that they've got a future.
1: Yeah, Dickinson plus two tonight, 16 minutes. They started giving him more and more, especially late in the game. At the beginning, he didn't have a ton of shifts, but I thought he showed great patience. He jumped into the play at the right time. Nedeljkovic made some big saves. And again, sometimes it's ugly. There's not a lot of space out there to move. That's what Detroit, they had a good game plan coming in, and San Jose was able to fight back, get this thing to overtime, and unfortunately lose in the coin flip of the shootout.
0: James Van Riemsdyk gets the game-deciding goal, but just before that, Filip Kurashev hit the post on what could have been the winning shot. And unfortunately, the goaltender's best friend was the helper there for Talbot, who also played quite well in this game when tested.
1: Yeah, not tested quite as much, but he had to make a couple big saves there. In overtime, he wasn't tested. And Liljegren just missed that little tip. Kurashev came down and had that shot, sort of reminiscent on the other side of the wing from the overtime the other night. But again, I think an overall a good step here for the Sharks.
0: Final score once again in the shootout, the Red Wings 3 and the Sharks 2. Detroit looks like they're on their way back to challenging for a playoff spot after 8 years missing the postseason. They are now 9-4 on the year, and they have 18 points. They are 4-3 on the road. While the Sharks fall back to 2-3-3 at SAP Center, they are 4-6-3 on the season. They get that 1 point. They have 11 on the campaign heading to Seattle on Wednesday. But, you have to look at this from a positive standpoint. The Sharks have continued to make progress. They beat two of the best NHL teams, one in regulation, one in overtime here at home, establishing a little bit more of a home ice advantage. And here on Hockey Fights Cancer Night, they kept fighting back against a talented Red Wings team. and got a point.
1: Yeah, no, for sure. And they've got four wins, you know, in their last six before tonight, and they pick up a point here. So, again, it's the points that matter. So they're playing a lot better hockey here as of late, and they're coming in. They're in every single hockey game. They're fighting back in games. You know, they're scoring. So, again, it's a situation where there wasn't a lot of room out there, and they didn't fold. They came back, and they fought back, and they got the point in overtime.
0: Final score once again. Red Wings 3, Sharks 2 in the shootout. 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
0: It's time for the Sharks instant replay of a pretty exciting game played against the Detroit Red Wings. That seems to be the history between these two teams. A crowd of 14,876 fans were screaming and yelling for much of the day. Some Red Wings fans here, as usual, and Sharks fans certainly drowning them out. As the final score, however, in shootout play was the Red Wings 3 and the Sharks 2. Here's how it all happened. In the first period, there was no scoring. There was really not a lot of room on either side to do anything, as the teams traded five shots. Alex Nedeljkovic showed that he was on his game against his former team as he made a big save on Dylan Larkin in the second period. Skinner gets it to Kurashev down the right side across the line, drops it back. Here's Celebrini just on moving in. Checked there by Emmett Finney. That was a good job by Finney, and he poked it out, and it's a two-on-one developing for Detroit. Moving in, it's Larkin shooting it. Save made. Rebound poked away by the Sharks, who get back to help Mooka Madulin, who was back there by himself. Great job by Mooka Madulin on the rebound. Really good save by Nedeljkovic, and it was still nothing-nothing at that point about halfway through the game. Cam Talbot didn't get nearly as many shots as Nedeljkovic did today, but he made some pretty big stops, including for this set right here in the second. On the point, Dickinson the drive, save made there by Talbot. Rebound bouncing, the Red Wings converge. Kopp couldn't get it out. Dickinson tried the shot again, block. Here's Wenberg grabbing it, stick handling, throwing to the right, and a shot on goal is stopped by Talbot off the stick of Barkley Goodrow. Some nice exchanges by the Sharks in this last couple of flurries. And Sam Dickinson starting to throw the puck toward the net in this, his 10th National Hockey League game. That was a portent of things to come, as the Sharks and the Red Wings were still scoreless. Finally, late in the second period at 18:05, one of the better players on the Red Wings put together a laser shot to the net and got it by Nedeljkovic to make it 1-0. Sandin Pelika back skating. Dishes off. Lucas Raymond makes the move on Orlov. Shoots. Score! What a shot! A rocket for Lucas Raymond from the top of the right wing faceoff circle, and it beats Nedeljkovic through a bevy of traffic. 1-0 Red Wings at 18:05 of the second period. That ended a 70-minute and 43-second shutout streak for San Jose Sharks hockey, as Nedeljkovic could not get that one stopped. A great shot by Lucas Raymond, his fourth of the season. Axel Sandin Pelika and Dylan Larkin assisted on the play, and it was 1-0 Detroit at the end of two. Raymond extended his point-scoring streak to three consecutive games. He now has two goals and four assists in that span. But in the third period, the Sharks came out with a determined look, and in the opening minute, the San Jose Sharks tied the game. Good first pass out there by Orlov. Here come the Sharks. Kurashev down the left side, across the blue line, throwing it toward the front of the net. They score! Jeff Skinner put his stick down on the ice and deflected that Kurashev pass with his backhand, and it goes up top, and we've got a tie hockey game 49 seconds into the third period. And for Jeff Skinner of the San Jose Sharks, that is a big, big goal. Skinner getting his fourth of the season. Jeff Skinner, goal number four from Philip Kurashev and Dmitry Orlov. Orlov has 10 assists right now, which is pretty darn good, and Kurashev now has a five-game point-scoring streak.
1: Yeah, Orlov's done a great job. He ate a lot of minutes for the team yesterday, and here he comes out, and it was just a breakout pass, but a clean breakout pass led to that 3-on-2, and the Sharks didn't see a lot of 3-on-2s, but great execution.
0: One of the better rivalries during the course of this night was Macklin Celebrini for the Sharks against Moritz Seider for the Detroit Red Wings. Seider is the number one defenseman on this Detroit squad, and Celebrini obviously is the up-and-coming star for the San Jose Sharks. Celebrini didn't get any points tonight. Moritz Seider would, but they had a couple of big battles that resulted in penalties later in the third period. We'll get to that in a minute. Before that happened, though, Seider would come up with a gigantic goal of his own to put the Red Wings in front. Edvinson keeps it in. Left circle. Feeds back to Seider on the point. Screenshot. Score! Appleton was in the slot against Liljegren and Wenberg, and somehow Moritz Seider, the supremely talented right-handed shooting top defenseman on the Red Wings, got that puck through, and it is 2-1 Detroit. 10:16, the time of that in the third period. Moritz Seider's first goal of the season, assisted by Simon Edvinson and Alex DeBrincat, who extended his point-scoring streak to six consecutive games. One of the marks of a really good offensive defenseman is they get the shots through, and Seider did.
1: Yeah, he got all of that through. Again, it was a block shot earlier from Wenberg on DeBrincat, the slot. And then the puck on the ensuing play just finds its way out to Seider, and he just walks to the middle and gets all of that shot, and he beats Nedeljkovic above the blocker.
0: So 1-0 Detroit, 2-1 Detroit. Seider's first, made it 2-1. Edvinson and DeBrincat with the assist, and the Red Wings were trying to play strong defense the rest of the way. But the Sharks kept pushing. So did the Red Wings, though, and Alex Nedeljkovic was called on to stop Dylan Larkin again. Oh, no. A giveaway by Orlov. Here's Larkin moving in. Backhand chance, and that's a great glove save by Alex Nedeljkovic. Remember that one if the Sharks can come back. Nedeljkovic stopping Larkin on the backhand chance, high to the glove side, and he makes the save with 7:49 to play in the third. Well, we do remember that save, and it's probably the main reason why the Sharks got a point tonight.
1: Yeah, I mean, he made a number of saves. He made the one on the brink hit in overtime as well, but he was one of the biggest reasons they got to the overtime.
0: As the clock continued to tick, the Sharks needed to depend on some fresh young legs, and Sam Dickinson at age 19 was showing a penchant for being willing to throw the puck to the net. And so he got on the ice with about 3 minutes and changed to play, and he got his very first National Hockey League goal to tie it up. Worked free by Smith. Sends it across the ice. Oh, stopped by the goaltender. In front, Dickinson shoots. He scores! Sam Dickinson gets his first National Hockey League goal in his 10th NHL game, and it ties the score at 2. With only 3:05 to play, what a moment for the youngster. 19 years of age, Sam Dickinson gets his first National Hockey League goal and point, by the way. Will Smith, who came close to scoring himself, got one assist, and Patrick Giles had the other. So it was all even at 2 at the end of regulation, and we went to overtime. And the Red Wings would outshoot the Sharks 4-2 in OT. Totals for the game, 31 for the Wings and 18 for the Sharks. But that's where Alex Nedeljkovic came up big again. Klingberg, he gets it back. Oh, man, on the return feed, it's tipped aside by DeBrincat. He's on the rush down the right. Semi-breakaway. DeBrincat moving in, shoots. Great save by Nedeljkovic. An incredible stop. But now there's more trouble. Here's Seider to the middle of the ice. Checked away from DeBrincat, but he gets it back. He moves toward the slot. Save made by Nedeljkovic, and the Sharks regain. That was in the final minute of overtime. Two huge saves by Nedeljkovic. He was one of the best Sharks out there.
1: Yeah, no, for sure. And that save on DeBrincat, as he's coming down on the strong side there, he tried to fake that up high, and then he fed it. But Nedeljkovic read it the whole way and kicked out the leg pad.
0: And so overtime ended, and the game was tied at 2. And it went down to the shootout. And it was a goaltender shootout until the play by Philip Kurashev beat Talbot. But unfortunately, it did not go into the net. Philip Kurashev has an assist today, extended his point scoring streak to 5 straight. Let's see what he can do. Philip Kurashev stick handles in. He waits. He shoots off the goal post. He had him beat, and it was off the post. That would have won it for the Sharks. That was their third chance. It was 0-0 at that point. And the very next man to jump over the boards was veteran James Van Riemsdyk, and he would score what would be the deciding goal in the contest. Round 4. It's going to be James Van Riemsdyk, the veteran. Big part of the character of the team. Moving in against Nedeljkovic, who waits. Stick handling. Score! It went in. 1-0 Detroit. And it came down to one last chance. The Sharks had to score to keep the shootout alive. Tyler Toffoli moved in. Toffoli going in against Talbot. Stick handling with it. Holding it. Shooting it. Save by Talbot. And so the Red Wings win the shootout, 1-0, and they win the game 3-2. But the San Jose Sharks get 1 point, and they get a matter of respect, too, for the way they fought back to force overtime and get the shootout. That's right, they fought back. They never led in this game. They were down 1-0. They were down 2-1, and that goal late in the third by Sam Dickinson, his first in the NHL, forced the overtime, the goaltending of Nedeljkovic, a huge factor, and the shootout. So 1 point, put it in the books. and remember it when you play the Red Wings in January in Detroit.
1: Yeah, no, and again, take another step. They've won some big games here. The Sharks are playing good hockey there. You can't win every single night, and there wasn't a lot of space out there, but they did it all they can. They fought back in the game. They got it to overtime, and they got the point.
0: Dickinson's goal, by the way, was the first by a Sharks defenseman since the second game of the season when John Klingberg and Mario Ferraro scored against Anaheim here at the Tank. And it was also the latest third-period tying goal by a teenage defenseman for his first career goal in NHL history. Bit of an obscure stat, but still something interesting for the teenager to build on. Olli Maatta had it in the third period for the Pittsburgh Penguins when he first came in the NHL back in 2013. So tonight, on a night in which Matthew Schaefer had a couple of goals for the New York Islanders, another teenager steps up, and I think Sam Dickinson in his 10th NHL game showed why he's still here.
1: Yeah, he showed some great offensive instincts on the blue line. He was shooting the puck. He made a couple patient plays coming out of his own zone. So good step for him tonight.
0: So the San Jose Sharks now are 4-6-3 on the season. They've got 11 points, while the Red Wings, with an important victory, end the brief loss they had in Anaheim and get their ninth victory of the season. They're 9-4. Todd McClellan's team has 18 points. And since the Montreal Canadiens didn't play today, both the Red Wings and the Canadiens are tied for first in the Atlantic Division. So the Sharks have held up well against some of the better teams in the Eastern Conference and actually in the entire NHL, with Colorado coming in here yesterday and San Jose winning in overtime. Final score again in the shootout this time, Red Wings 3, Sharks 2. That's it for our Sharks Instant Replay. 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
0: Final score in the shootout, the Detroit Red Wings 3 and the San Jose Sharks 2. San Jose gets 1 point and the Red Wings get 2. Time now for our three stars. Here's Scott Hannon.
1: Well, the third star tonight from the San Jose Sharks, Alex Nedeljkovic. He had 29 saves, a couple of big saves in the overtime series where Detroit sort of held the pace. And a couple saves big in the first, second period, really able to keep the Sharks in it. The second star tonight from the Sharks, Sam Dickinson. His first goal in the NHL, he was +2, played 16 minutes and 23 seconds, and a lot of that came in the second half of the game. I thought he really established himself. They gave him a lot more opportunity to play, especially in the offensive zone, and I thought he took hold of that and was creating a lot more offense. And the first star, the defenseman for the Detroit Red Wings, Moritz Seider. He had a goal, 24-35 in ice time, 4 shots, 4 hits, and he put his stamp on this game in so many different ways. Really snuffed out a lot of opportunities for Macklin Celebrini. They had a great battle back and forth tonight. You knew that was the game plan moving in, take away time and space from the young stars of the San Jose Sharks, and he was a big part of that.
0: We'd like to thank everybody for tuning into our broadcast. As always, whenever the Sharks are on the ice, we're right here for you. So grab the Sharks Plus SAP Center app, open it up, hit that live or listen button. Live one is up in the upper right-hand corner. 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For Scott Hannon, I'm Dan Rusinowski, reminding you of tonight's final score. A 3-2 win for Detroit in a shootout in which they outscored the Sharks 1-0. Our next exciting broadcast will be on Wednesday. We're on the air at 6:30 as the Sharks travel to Seattle to take on the Seattle Kraken. Until that time, thanks for being with us. We say so long from SAP Center at San Jose.
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4: It's been a while since the Sharks could celebrate two victories in a row, but there's nothing better than a two-game winning streak than a three-game one. The Sharks begin the month of November with a big victory against Colorado, and they continue it today against the Detroit Red Wings. This is the San Jose Sharks Audio Network.
0: It's time to feel the teal. 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
4: Good evening, everyone, and welcome to SAP Center at San Jose. Tonight, a twi-night single header, to use the baseball parlance. The San Jose Sharks and the Detroit Red Wings in a 5 o'clock start, Pacific time, their first of two meetings on the season. Hi, everybody. I'm Dan Rusinowski, along with Scott Hannon. And Scott, last game yesterday, an outstanding matinee. The Sharks beat one of the best teams in the National Hockey League, and in fact, they've done that two games in a row. But they cannot let their guard down against this Detroit team, a team that is 8-4 on the campaign, coming off a loss in Anaheim and coached by Todd McLellan. This is a big challenge for the Sharks. They've got some guys banged up on their roster. They're going to go with 7 defensemen and 11 forwards because of that. And they'll go with Alex Nedeljkovic, a former Red Wing, in goal.
5: Yeah, no, definitely. You talk about the banged up on the back end there. You know, Justin 70 for most part of that game yesterday after Liljegren went out. In that, there's a lot of minutes was thrown around. Orlov had 27 minutes, and the Sharks played a solid game. They got what they needed against the high-powered Colorado Avalanche team. I thought they made great adjustments over the course of the game, especially in the second half of that second period and into the third period. I thought they started to play a lot better, and they ended up coming out with the win, and they're going to need all of that again here tonight.
4: The best way to describe that dramatic game against the Avalanche in analytics terms is to look at the faceoffs from the first period until the end of the game. The Sharks had lost something like 70% of the draws against the Avalanche in the early going, and it ended up almost 50-50. That says a remarkable turnaround for some Sharks center icemen and forwards to make sure they got possession against a team that's difficult to play against. And you know what? They're going to have some of the same challenge here tonight. Red Wings are a fast, fleet, skilled hockey club that's trying to claw their way back into the playoffs. This will be 9 years this year without a playoff run for the Red Wings, and they want to get Little Caesars Arena rocking this season with its first trip to the postseason since it opened up. And so that's something that everybody in Detroit is talking about, but it's pretty hard to get to that 16th spot from about 20, as the Wings have proved the last couple of years.
5: Yeah, definitely. You know, it's tough to be a good team. It's tough to squeak into the playoffs, and it's tough to be a top team in this league. And this has been a team that it's had its ups and downs, but they're looking good this year. Top 10 in power play and penalty kill. They're good in the faceoff circle, which is, again, we talked about that. You just mentioned it. And, you know, the Sharks struggled early in the game, but as they took it over, I thought, well, that's when their play improved. So obviously that's something I'm sure they talked about after that first period, and they really stepped up and started to be better in the faceoff circle, got a little bit more possession, and started to carry the puck a little bit more into that second half of the second and third period. And like I said, Detroit's going to come out hungry. They lost the other night there in Anaheim 5-2, so they're going to come out and they want everything in this game.
4: Well, the Sharks had two goals from Filip Kurashev, and he is really on a nice run. Goals in three consecutive games, points in four straight. Tyler Toffoli also has a four-game point-scoring streak, as Alex Wennberg has a three-game pointer. But the big story, of course, is how Macklin Celebrini is driving this team and turning heads around in the entire National Hockey League, really, as they're beginning to recognize what he can do.
5: Yeah, so strong. And I know we've said it before, but again, 200-foot game. A lot of comparisons to Sidney Crosby. And I know that that's a high bar. But here's a kid that really has, you know, the engine to do it. And he's showing it every game in and game out. Six shots last night. He's a force when he's out there. A lot of dynamic plays, drawn penalties, and if not, close penalties. And, you know, he had a big goal at the end of that first period, and that's huge. The Sharks were down 2-0, really hadn't generated anything in the game in that first period. And then he scores a goal. That makes them feeling good coming into that first period, and that allowed him, just like Askarov playing in the net. He made some big saves for that team in that first period, gave them that opportunity to feel like they could come back and win that game, and that's what they did.
4: The Keys are presented by Toyota, proud sponsor of San Jose Sharks hockey. Toyota, let's go places. The Keys, here's Scott Hannon.
5: Well, the first Toyota key is the neutral zone play. You want to limit their speed. I thought the Sharks did a great job of that yesterday against the Colorado Avalanche, and the speed they like to create through the neutral zone, they're going to need that here again tonight. The second key, faceoffs. And again, same thing yesterday. Faceoffs, they struggled in the first period. It set them back. They didn't have possession much, and they sort of slowly took that back over. Thought they played great in the second and third period. A lot had to do with the faceoffs. And the third key, the first 10 minutes. They gave up a quick goal in the game yesterday, and their wins that they've had, the three wins that they've had in the last six here, they've scored in the first period. They've scored quickly, and that sets them off on the right foot right from the start of the game, and they're going to need a big first 10 first period here tonight.
4: Those are the great keys from Scott Hannon, presented by Toyota, proud sponsor of San Jose Sharks hockey. Toyota, let's go places. We will come back and listen to some people inside the respective dressing rooms next on the San Jose Sharks Audio Network.
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4: Welcome back to SAP Center at San Jose. We continue with our Sharks Warm Up program as the Sharks get set to take on the Detroit Red Wings. Well, the Red Wings are coming off a 5-2 loss at the hands of the Anaheim Ducks. Todd McLellan, the head coach of the hockey team, gave us an idea of what he's looking for to improve.
6: Well, to start again, we fell behind in a way that we don't want to. We're not always going to be perfect, but the shorthanded goal, the one the night before is a bad bounce on Finney, but the one in Anaheim was just very poorly played positionally. And then after that, even a few times in the first period, there were times where we talked about sorting things out, coming back into our end and making sure we pick up the proper people. Well, we couldn't even do that because of our puck management. I think of their second goal, they had a great scoring chance with about 10 or 12 seconds left in the period where we were, we're thinking offense, but we're doing nothing to help ourselves go the other way. So we'd like to fix that tonight.
4: So some thoughts about Todd McLellan. He's always looking at very, very technical things. He's that type of a coach.
5: Yeah, puck management. He talked about that a lot, when he was coaching here. And it's so important where you place pucks, where you don't want to turn pucks over, where you don't want to have hope plays, I like to call them, where you're coming down and you're sort of throwing one behind the back because you think you see somebody there. And that can trigger offense the other way quickly, and you don't want to be doing that. So puck management is a big part of the game.
4: One question that was asked of Todd McLellan today was the obvious right now. With Macklin Celebrini in the top five in NHL scoring, a lot of attention is being placed on this young man. And McLellan gave a very interesting analysis of what he saw when he was at the game yesterday.
6: What impressed me about him is, yes, all those offensive things and his creativity and his vision, his shot. But his skating away from the puck, he wanted to work coming back to his own end too, and he wanted to check, and he wanted to, you know, he managed the game well. He didn't extend things. He got off, and then he got back out, and it was pretty impressive for a young player his age that is already a superstar, but is going to just grow as time goes on, to have the sense of playing that way. It was, you know, a lot of young players could learn from that.
4: He used the word superstar. Now, he's coached Kopitar, McDavid, Draisaitl. I mean, he's all the guys in the Red Wings. And he used that word for Macklin Celebrini at age 19. I'm really impressed with that. We'll find out what the Sharks coach thinks, not only of that, but also of today's game, on Coach's Chalkboard, coming up next on the San Jose Sharks Audio Network.
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4: For the second consecutive day, we've got afternoon action at SAP Center, and today it's the Sharks and the Detroit Red Wings. I'm Dan Rusinowski, along with Sharks head coach Ryan Warsofsky. You've got a two-game winning streak. It's got to feel pretty good, but you have to forget about it, too.
7: Yeah, exactly. It's when you win, you're relieved, and when the clock turns 12:01, you get ready for the Detroit Red Wings. So that's the nature of this business and this league. And but I think our group's excited for the challenge and trying to sweep the weekend. We've played some pretty good hockey as of late, and we've taken steps in the right direction. And you know, we're starting to feel a little bit more confident in our game, which is a big thing this time of year.
4: Also, there's less panic. It seems that when you get the challenge from even a good team like Colorado, they take it in stride, get a couple saves from the goaltender, and all of a sudden things go your way.
7: Yeah, exactly. And we talked about that going into the third period. As you know, we would take 2-2 going into the third with a chance to win a hockey game at home, an afternoon tilt, and our guys responded with third period being our best period. You know, power play, even though they didn't score, gave us momentum, and then I think that really helped us, you know, continue on through overtime, and ultimately Kurashev makes a hell of a shot and wins the game for us. So Askey played great. We're going to have that same mentality tonight.
4: And a little bit different of a lineup because of the guys that took bumps and bruises. That had to be a little scary on the bench there with Liljegren, you know, because it's not... You're not expecting it.
7: Yeah, exactly. And fortunately, he's okay. And but we also, you know, we lose Ecky here, you know, so with a little lower body injury that we'll have to manage. And we'll make us go 11-7. And we're confident in our group and the way we're playing and the way we want to play against this group is going to be important. So it is what it is. It's National Hockey League, next man up mentality. And we have full faith in that lineup tonight.
4: Well, you've got a team that's really good coming at you. And obviously, in some respects, you could look at this club and say they're a younger version of Colorado, in a sense. They've got a guy like Larkin who can fly around like top guys on Colorado. You've got a depth through their lineup. The one thing that's interesting is it's really hard, they say, to get into the playoffs even when you think you're good enough to get in. In other words, people say it's easier to get from 32nd into the playoffs than it is to go from 16 to first. But that little space between like 17 and 20, the Red Wings have been kind of fighting around with that for a couple of years, and it just goes to show you how hard the league is.
7: Yeah, it's a difficult league to win in, and that's something that I've learned, you know, being in this league for a few years now, is it's every single night you're getting a team's best, and usually it comes down to a couple plays here and there, and whether you execute or you don't execute or your reads are wrong, it ends up in the back of your net. And you know, we're building our game to win, you know, for the long haul, and we've done some really good things of that. This team over there is, you know, obviously got some skill, like you mentioned, and guys can make you pay. And we got to make them come 200 feet. The Raymonds and the Larkins, you know, the Marco Casper's a good young player. And obviously, DeBrincat can score. So it's another one of those teams where you have to be very well aware of who's on the ice at what times.
4: Plus, you also have to test their defense. And, you know, Sider's a really good player. Ed Vincent is kind of an underappreciated defenseman. I wanted to ask about the way your defense moved the puck last game, because it seemed that was a big part of the game. I'm thinking Mucha Madulin with that nice play all the way up to get that assist, and it happened a few times.
7: Yeah, for sure. I think when we're breaking out pucks and it's allowing us to get on the forecheck or onto the rush, that's where we start really seeing our team excel. And the more we execute coming out of our own end and supporting pucks and being more predictable, the more offense we usually get from it. We've seen that this year. and you know, the first 12 games. So we got to continue to build on that. There's things we can still continue to improve on more consistently, but we've taken definitely strides in the right direction.
8: How close are you with your special teams to where you want to be?
7: Yeah, I think our PK took a step in the right direction last night against a really good power play, and we'll see another good one today. And I think our power play, even though, again, like they didn't score, we had some good opportunities in that third period to give us momentum, and that's going to be important. Again, our special teams are obviously can win you a game and they can lose you a game, and they're important. We've definitely made strides. Obviously, having Ekki not out there on both flip sides of it, we'll have to have some guys step up, but we're confident that we've taken strides in the right direction.
8: Looking forward to a great one. Good luck.
7: Thanks, Dan.
8: And that's our Coach's Chalkboard show for today. Stand by for the Sharks and the Red Wings coming up next on the San Jose Sharks Audio Network.
0: Sharks warm-up has been brought to you by Kaiser Permanente, official team physicians of the San Jose Sharks. 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

0: and he will begin shooting it. He scores! Mecca gets the game winner in overtime. Throws it in front. Pull off the drive. Great save by Askarov. Tries to center to Toffoli. It's off the stick. Toffoli shoots. He scores!
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2: I'm Dan Brusinowski, along with Scott Hannon on this very special Hockey Fights Cancer Day at SAP Center at San Jose. It's the Sharks and the Detroit Red Wings, their only Bay Area visit. The San Jose Sharks have had a good record against the Red Wings in this building over the years. They swept them last year, 2-0, but Detroit, coming off of a 5-2 loss at the hands of the Anaheim Ducks, would like to exact some victories on the road, and they'll try to do that with a very talented lineup against the San Jose team that's just beat a couple of great teams in New Jersey and Colorado. We'll be right back at the San Jose Sharks Audio Network. 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Celebrate responsibly. For the Sharks, it'll be Alex Nedeljkovic in goal. Played a couple of seasons with the Red Wings a couple of years ago. Had 25 wins in 74 games for that team. He has a record of 2-2-1 this year, and he is coming off some pretty solid goaltending in recent games. On defense for the Sharks, it'll be Tim Liljegren. Amazing that he's in after he got hit on the side of the neck with a puck on the bench, a fluke accident, but he's back in and ready to go. And Dmitry Orlov, who played 27 minutes, something like that, is back in action on defense. Up front, it'll be Jeff Skinner on the left, Alex Wenberg at center, and Philip Kurashev on the right, because William Ekman is out with an injury.
3: And starting in net for the Detroit Red Wings, it's Cam Talbot on defense, Albert Johansson and Travis Hamonic. And up front, it's Dylan Larkin, flanked by Lucas Raymond and Emmett Feeney.
2: Referees tonight are Brandon Schrader and Graham Skilleter. The linesmen are Julian Fournier and Brandon Grillo. Right now, a very, very special face-off at center ice for Hockey Fights Cancer. As we mentioned in our Sharks warm-up program, a very special puck drop from Ginger, who's only 17 years of age. Mario Ferraro and Yaroslav Askarov are her favorite San Jose Sharks. She enjoys wrestling, watching live hockey, especially her favorite team, the Sharks. She is in leukemia treatment, and what a big smile on her face as she met some of the Sharks coming out and dropping the puck.
3: Yeah, big smile on her face and for an exciting game tonight.
2: It's going to be a great one. Sharks always have history against this Red Wings team, and it's a 500 record in this building and at the Cow Palace historically in Northern California. Sharks 24-24-5 against the Red Wings here in the state. Now we have the faceoff coming up. We have goaltender Alex Nedeljkovic in net to our left. Alex Wenberg takes the draw against Dylan Larkin. Larkin wins the faceoff, and the Red Wings have the puck. This game is underway. On the right wing side of the Sharks line, moving in. Opportunity for Larkin. Angled play toward the net. Great defense by Alex Wenberg to stay with him, stay focused, and get a piece of that puck, as it looked like the speedy Larkin was going to get underneath Wenberg on the right wing side, cutting from the boards out toward the front of the net. Instead, the Sharks bounce it back the other way. Philip Kurashev has been playing left wing, but with the absence of William Ekman tonight, he's on the right wing side with Jeff Skinner on the left. He was in forechecking, but the Red Wings swing it back to center. Wenberg stays on the ice as we get our first line change, and Alex Wenberg for the Sharks able to slide one into the offensive end, and the Celebrini line is on the ice for the very first time. Bounce forward, though, by the Red Wings on the right wing side. Detroit picking it up, moving into the Sharks' territory. Opportunity now, spun around the near boards, but intercepted by Tyler Toffoli, and he throws it out. Here's Celebrini moving into the neutral zone. Tried to set up Smith on the left wing, but it's broken up by the Red Wings at the offensive blue line. So Detroit with Cam Talbot in goal to our right gets things controlled, and they feed a pass up the left side. A little too far there for defenseman Simon Edvinson. Missed all of his teammates, and so it went all the way down for icing.
3: Yeah, sneaky little play on that first faceoff there. Dylan Larkin just wins that faceoff back, and the center just takes off. He goes all the way to the blue line, almost into the Shark zone, trying to get lost, and he snuck sort of in behind on that quick tip play. But like you said, great play, defensive play by Wenberg, staying with him and keeping him to the outside.
2: Nothing-nothing the score. Just underway in the first period. Now stepping out of the ice. One of 11 forwards for the Sharks. Ty DeLandria had a brilliant assist last game yesterday against the Avalanche. That was on the first goal by Kurashev. That was a heck of a play.
3: Yeah, great play. Just, you know, sticking with it. He was out there for a really long shift. Normally, you just try and get off the ice, and he made an excellent little play there in the neutral zone, stealing the puck, and then he was able to flip that pass into Kurashev.
2: Back inside the Sharks' territory, John Klingberg there being forechecked by Jonathan Berggren of the Red Wings. Berggren works it free, and Komferer has it the near side. J.T. Komferer now exchanged with Ben Chiarot, now loose in back of the San Jose net. Couple of scrambles for it. Andrew Kopp works it free for Detroit. A centering attempt there for Berggren by Komferer is blocked by the Sharks' defensive skaters. And now it'll be Colin Graf moving it out of the zone and poking it across the Red Wings line for a quick change. Todd McClellan also changing lines as Ryan Warsopsky does. We've played 2 minutes in this first period. No score and only one shot on goal for the Red Wings thus far in this game. Sam Dickinson is on the ice. This is game number 10 of the season, so his contract will be in the record books for one full season in the NHL. He fed it off to the right. Shakir Mukhamadulin playing with him. Got it in deep, but now it's flipped up off the deflection, and so it is out of play off of that deflection into the seats from the Red Wings zone. Let's pause 10 seconds for station identification. This is the San Jose Sharks Audio Network.
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2: It's great to have you with us here from SAP Center at San Jose. I'm Dan Rusinowski along with Sharks alumnus Scott Hannon. This is game one of a two-game series between the Sharks and the Red Wings. Game two will be taking place on January the 16th at Little Caesars Arena, which, of all the buildings in the league, it is one of the best, really. It's a fantastic facility.
3: Yeah, I love that arena. So much character, brick walls, all the pictures around. They really did a nice job.
2: Right now, the Red Wings with the puck. Nothing-nothing the score. Albert Johansson lifts one free. Larkin is skating for it, but getting back there was Tim Liljegren. Knocked the puck away, but it's centered now by Larkin. That was in the direction of the right winger, Lucas Raymond. He got checked there by Kurashev. Delayed penalty coming up against San Jose on this play. Detroit moving in, and here's Raymond firing the puck just wide. Nedeljkovic lost his stick on the play, but the Sharks make the touch. And 2 minutes and 57 seconds into this scoreless first period, the Red Wings will be on the ice with a power play opportunity. Let's get the call from the official.
4: San Jose number 96, two reminder hooking.
2: So they're calling Philip Kurashev 2 minutes for hooking on Lucas Raymond right out front. And so the result of this is going to be a Red Wings power play, as I mentioned. Detroit ranked number 10 in the NHL, scoring about 25% of the time. On the road, they're eighth. They have a 26.1% conversion ratio on the man advantage. Let's see what the Sharks' PK group can do. San Jose's been kind of struggling on the PK and fits and starts this year. On the homestand, they've given up two power play goals in six attempts against. Off the faceoff, Raymond tried to make the play through Desharnais. Desharnais blocked it with the skates. Raymond recovers, throws behind the net. Now fed around the horn by the Red Wings. Alex DeBrincat now to Mo Sider. Far side of the ice. It comes back to DeBrincat. He shoots. It's blocked by Desharnais. The puck skips over to the near boards. DeBrincat is on it. Feeds Raymond at the near side, and he whips it rink wide, and the Red Wings have some room to work. On the far side of the ice, Emmett Finney. The Larkin in front. Backhand shot blocked there by the defenseman. And that's Desharnais again in front. Emmett Finney throws it back to the point. Sider returns. Far side. Finney sends down low to Larkin. He had DeBrincat right in front. But the Sharks defense got it with their sticks. Boy, they're throwing it around really smartly here. The Red Wings with a minute 14 to go in their power play. Larkin turns. Ferraro checks it away from him. The Sharks chop at it. And it'll be cleared out by Desharnais. Good shift for Vinny Desharnais there.
3: Yeah, no, he blocked a few of those passes. The Detroit Red Wings had a lot of movement on that power play. They're coming through the box. They're coming to a low guy. They're also doing the 1-3-1, so a lot of movement. You got to be on your toes there. In a couple plays through the middle, he was able to block one with his skate and his other one with a stick, so good job by Desharnais.
2: Barkley Goodrow fed it all the way down. A little less than 45 seconds remaining on the power play as the Red Wings move in and get a shot toward the goal from Marco Kasper, very talented center iceman. Sticked aside there by Nedeljkovic. Rebound near boards. Now it's Comfort to the point. Over to the far side. Fed by Axel Sandin Pelikka. It's in front. Kasper had a golden chance. And he put the wrist shot up over the top of the crossbar, and it bounds off the glass. Red Wings keep the pressure on. Now the Red Wings power play has 20 seconds to go on it. On the far side of the ice, they're playing catch with it. A little stick handling play on the far boards. Pelika trying to get it here. Axel Sandin Pelika has to go back to center because of a good play by Barkley Goodrow. Here comes Jonathan Bergrand. Across the blue line, drop pass. There's a shot by Kasper from the left side. Would have gone wide, but it was steered aside by Nedeljkovic. Final seconds ticking off. Kurashev's back on the ice. Sharks get the puck. And Kurashev's on his way back to the Sharks bench. Here comes Macklin Celebrini moving left to right with speed down the right wing. One against four across the line. Trying to set up Will Smith. That was a good idea, but the Red Wing sticks got in the way as they got back there. Pretty good job by Soderblom on that play. That's Elmer Soderblom, the defensive left winger, just getting his stick on that puck. You have to be alert when Macklin Celebrini is on the ice. Here come the Red Wings attack. Michael Rasmussen down the left wing side across the San Jose line. Little drop pass. Mason Appleton, the former Jet, put it back to Mo Sider. Shot blocked by Celebrini, and the Sharks race out. Celebrini's looking for the pass in the left wing from Will Smith. It's a little ahead of him, but he put the puck off the left wing boards. Smith had a chance to make the play there, but a good job again by the defensive players for the Red Wings. That was Soderblom again knocking it away from Will Smith, and that stopped what could have been a scoring thrust for the Sharks. Instead, it's back in the neutral zone. San Jose is going to rush back into their own territory to regroup as they've got Mukha Madulin on the ice. He hurries the pass, but the Sharks poke it out of the zone courtesy of Jeff Skinner. Now Kurashev reaching for the puck, can't get it. Coming back the other way, Andrew Kopp for Detroit. Nothing-nothing the score. 13:45 to go in the first period. Game one of a two-game series between these teams this year. The Sharks will be in Detroit in the month of January for the only game in the Motor City. Neutral zone play now taken back by Sharks hockey. Kind of a quiet first period the last couple of minutes as the Red Wings picking it back up. Kopp throws it across the rink. And now the Wings move in. Here comes a shot on goal. And that'll be stopped off Marco Kasper, who looks like he wants to shoot the puck wherever he is on the ice. That was from long distance, but it was a good stop by Nedeljkovic, who was ready and waiting. We've got a break in the action. 6:38 gone by in a scoreless first period. The shots on goal are 4-1 in favor of Detroit, but it's still scoreless at the Shark Tank. You're listening to the San Jose Sharks Audio Network. Nothing-nothing to score. 13:22 to go, period number one. Face-off coming up deep inside the San Jose zone. Over to the left side of Alex Nedeljkovic. Shots 4-1 in favor of Detroit. Celebrini against Kasper on this draw. Celebrini wins it. Sam Dickinson drops it back to Timothy Liljegren. He pushes it forward, but Will Smith's clearing attempt knocked back the other way by defenseman Ben Chiarot. Chiarot goes in deep now along with Kasper to try to work it free. Mason Appleton behind the net. This is a pesky line for Coach Todd McClellan. The Sharks able to knock it away from Appleton. Dickinson lost it. Red Wings get it back. Dickinson getting back in front of his net. Intercepts the pass intended for Appleton. He gets knocked down on the play. No penalty. And we will continue with the puck coming out to the far side of the ice. Macklin Celebrini tries to settle it down. He did. The puck came out to center ice, and the Red Wings are called on the offside. Kind of a weird stoppage of play there.
3: Yeah, weird stoppage and sort of a, don't want to call it a slow start to this game. Both teams sort of feeling each other out. There's the one power play. I thought the Sharks did a good job on the penalty kill, keeping most things to the outside, even though the Detroit had some good flow and some good movement off of it. They got to get things going there, a couple passes, get it in deep, and you know, work the Red Wings down, try and get on that heavy forecheck that you heard Warsawski talk about and be aggressive.
2: Off the faceoff, Sharks have it. Dickinson, long pass ahead off the stick of Wenberg right at the Detroit blue line. Red Wings get it back, but they throw it away. 3-on-2 developing for the Sharks. Down the right side comes Skinner. Back to the middle, into traffic. That was intended for Wenberg, but the Red Wings intercept that. And here's Larkin the other way. He got to the Sharks line, tried to drop it back for Sider, but it's taken away. And down the right side comes Filip Kurashev. He's got goals in three consecutive games. Stick handles across the Red Wings line. Backhands down in deep. But there's Lucas Raymond to pick it back up. And boy, he can motor. Feeds it over to Emmett Finney across the line. Looking for Larkin. But Larkin was in front. The puck kind of skipped over his stick. And the Sharks really are having their hands full with this line of Larkin, Raymond, and Finney in the early going.
3: Yeah, they can move. And they can motor. And they did it right off that first faceoff, trying to get in behind and use their speed.
2: Speaking of speed, here comes Colin Graf to center. Crosses the line, tried the shot, it gets blocked. Failing to play, Ferraro fires one, but it's wide of a net. Graf is on the right boards, trying to get control of it, but he's checked there by Johansson of Detroit, who worked it loose. Rasmussen sends it across his own zone. The Red Wings...
0: He scores!
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1: Be icing, but a kind of funny bounce off the backboards coming right out in front of Talbot, and he had to cover that as Wennberg had beat his player up the ice and was going to get to that puck first.
2: Faceoff is going to be dropped to the right side of Cam Talbot. So far, Ethan Cardwell, just recalled from the AHL, San Jose Barracudas had one shift in this game, so they've been using mostly 10 forwards for this period.
1: Yeah, sometimes it's hard to get in this flow. You know, I never liked seven defensemen when I was up. It's just hard to get in flow, different D partners. Sometimes you're switching sides, and as forwards, it can sometimes feel like the same thing.
2: Well, that happened to Orlov yesterday. I mean, he had to go from the left side of the D to the right, and you have to change your thinking in that situation, and he did pretty well.
1: Yeah, it's sometimes easier with 5D when you're doing it. You're playing so much that you're kind of into the game. You're feeling it. You're touching the puck a lot. But with 7D, sometimes you're skipping a shift every now and then. It's tough to get your legs going.
2: Right now, Desharnais keeps it in the Red Wings zone with a nice pinch. Patrick Giles flips behind the Red Wings net, but Detroit's Mo Sider there. He's checked by Wennberg. And the Sharks try to keep it in on the far side, but Barkley Goodrow got bodied off the puck. It goes pop back behind the Red Wings goal, but Detroit's got the play, and they will move it out as Macklin Celebrini's line is coming out of the ice. Sider moved around Celebrini and spun it over to his partner Edvinson, and here come the Red Wings. Edvinson down the left, crosses the line, little drop pass for Lucas Raymond. He spun, got the backhand feed all the way back to the point. Johansson now to Larkin, trying to make the play from the left circle with a backhand pass, but it got deflected back. Edvinson on the right side keeps in. Johansson the drive, and it's high and wide with Finney in front, looking to try to get the deflection. Emmett Finney, what a story he's been in the NHL. Throws behind the San Jose net, but it'll be intercepted by Orlov. And here comes Celebrini. In across the line to Will Smith. He shoots one up high, and that is a good shoulder stop by goaltender Cam Talbot. The puck falls straight down, so he's able to cover it up and get a faceoff with 9:42 left in this scoreless first period. That was the best chance the Sharks have had all game. The shots are 4-3 Detroit, but we have a scoreless tie. We'll be back on the San Jose Sharks Audio Network. Faceoff coming up deep inside the Red Wings end of the ice. Good chance for the Sharks just a few moments ago. Will Smith's opportunity was stopped by goaltender Cam Talbot. And Smith will take the faceoff here. He's the right-handed shooter. It's going to be to the left side of Cam Talbot. Sharks have Klingberg and Ferraro out there defensively. Seven defensemen dressed. No William Eklund tonight. Ryan Reeves put on the IR. Ethan Cardwell recalled, and he's in action tonight. Right here, Smith loses the draw. Red Wings' Casper got it back. And Detroit is able to slide to center ice. Casper is giving chase. He's got it on the right wing. He gains the Sharks' zone, but he's stopped by Klingberg. That was a smart play by Klingberg to slide all the way over to the left side of the defense, but now maybe he's going to get caught. Getting back Ferraro here, but a good little opportunity for the Red Wings will whistle wide for Alex DeBrincat. But to the far boards. And now the Red Wings working it in. Mason Appleton holds onto it on the right wing side. Appleton puts it off of a stick. And now around the near boards it comes. DeBrincat couldn't make the play. Comes out to center ice. Here's Celebrini. Down the left. Makes a great little move into the middle, but he's taken down by Moritz Seider. And that is a battle you're going to see for a lot of years in the NHL. A very solid defensive play by Seider there to knock Celebrini off the play. Coming back down the left wing side is Detroit. Rasmussen to the Sharks line. Checked off the puck there by Desharnais. Here's Ethan Cardwell moving it out with Graf. Graf gets the pass, dumps into the right corner, and Cardwell puts on the Jets. Got to the puck first, worked it free. But unfortunately, Graf couldn't handle the bouncer, and so the Red Wings able to get puck possession. They throw it out to center ice. Rasmussen down the right wing side has it for Detroit. He moves into the Sharks zone against Mukko Madulin one-on-one. That's Rasmussen out there digging for the play, trying to feed the puck over. There's James Van Riemsdyk working hard for it. Elmer Soderblom, also the winger on this line, trying to get a piece of the puck. It's finally worked free. Soderblom shoots one high and wide. It was close to leaving the rink, but it stayed in, and it popped all the way back to the Detroit line, and that's where the Red Wings take over again. Veteran Travis Hamonic throws it up the middle, deflected by the Red Wings into the Shark zone. And so Detroit makes the line change as the Sharks are doing the same. There's a play out to center ice. Wennberg looking for it. Can't get it. It's going to go all the way down for icing

0: against San Jose with 7:48 to go in a scoreless first period. Kind of a quiet start to this game with the Sharks and Red Wings scoreless.
1: Yeah, not a lot of shots, not a lot of high danger, really to the outside, even though Detroit have had, you know, a little bit of zone presence. The Sharks are doing a good job keeping it to the outside, and the Sharks haven't had much offense going either. And there, that puck just sort of soared on Desharnais. I thought Skinner beat that play out. He's arguing it as well, still talking to the referee, as he clearly would have gotten to that puck first. I think he thought he would have beaten that one out.
0: They calling a penalty here?
1: Oh, wow, he got a... I think Skinner fought that a little bit too hard into the corner.
0: But he's not going in the box. Smith is.
1: He's out of the game.
0: Well, we're going to have to get an official call on this. I'm not sure what it is, but Jeff Skinner is on the bench. No problem there. So he was arguing that it shouldn't have been icing, but we have a Will Smith penalty here.
1: I saw the ref give an unsportsman.
0: Maybe Will Smith said something. Well, this is going to be the second penalty of the game, and it goes up against the San Jose Sharks, and the time of it is 12:13. So the Red Wings will have the man advantage here, and off the faceoff, they're scrumming for it. Worked free, though, by the Sharks. Ty Dellandrea moves from left to right along with Colin Graf, and Dellandrea, who has definitely picked up his versatility on this roster, shoots one down the ice, and immediately the Red Wings power play picks up. Detroit number 10 in the NHL and scoring on the power play at 25%. Here's Raymond leading the attack. Dumps into the San Jose zone. Behind the net, he's going to take it from Larkin. That's Raymond behind the net with Larkin against Ferraro and Desharnais. They're all scrumming for it behind the goal line. Emmett Finney and Ty Dellandrea looking for the puck to pop out and grab it. It's kicked at by Ferraro. Now it's Dellandrea who picks up. He's on the backhand, and he clears it all the way down.
1: Nice hard work. They come down on that squeeze. They create that battle behind the net, and they just have layers on top of that. Then it's just about a puck battle. You just got to win your battle and get that puck down. And the Sharks did that. Dellandrea.
0: So it is not a penalty on Smith. It is a bench minor. A bench minor for unsportsmanlike conduct, apparently. And so that came at 12-12 officially. So this is why the Red Wings have the power play now. And it has something to do, perhaps, with beating that icing call, or at least so the Sharks thought. Meanwhile, it comes to the net, and the stop there by Alex Nedeljkovic, who calmly makes the save and hangs onto it. Still 43 seconds, Scott, left in that penalty against the Sharks bench.
1: Yeah, I think Worsowski or one of the coaches or somebody from the bench, I thought from the play up here, obviously they were going to beat that icing. Somebody said it a little too flagrantly or something, but the ref didn't like it, and they end up getting that bench minor.
0: Second power play for the Red Wings on the ice right now. The first one to Phil Kurashev was killed off. Right now, Andrew Kopp is on the ice, along with James Van Riemsdyk and Jonathan Bergrand, with Marco Kasper also out there, alongside Axel Sandin Pelikka, somebody that I'm pretty intrigued with. He is a young rookie, right-handed shooting defenseman with the puck right now that has a big, big future. Sandin Pelikka put it down low. Now it's out to Andrew Kopp. Slides it toward the net with Kasper in front, but it just went wide. Down to 30 seconds left in the power play as Sandin Pelikka throws it to the right side. It's thrown toward the net by Berggren. Tipped up in the air, but high and wide it went. Berggren is shot. Again a tip in front. High and wide. Kasper gets it to Van Riemsdyk. Now to Berggren. Now to Sandin Pelikka. Rips the shot, and it goes just wide. And the Sharks able to pick it up as Kopp couldn't get it, and Wennberg cleared it.
1: Yeah, the Sharks might want to take a look at that high tip. They had that two plays there. They went right for that high tip as they were taking away the low plays there. Couple good tips that just missed the net.
0: But here comes the Red Wing attack. One last rush. Penalty now is over. Will Smith serving that minor comes onto the ice. Soderblom to Rasmussen in the slot. Nice play by Tyler Toffoli to deflect it. And Celebrini skates out. Looks for Smith. Back to Celebrini. Moving in. He's got Toffoli in front. There's the pass. It's blocked by the Red Wings defense. But Celebrini recovers. He skates around. Moves to the slot. Shoots one. That's a save. Somehow it hit Talbot. And he didn't even see that, I don't think, with lots of traffic in front. Cleared back out by Detroit. Every time Celebrini's on the ice, something spectacular happens.
1: Yeah, that was just a great shot. He came in and tried to put that one back door to Toffoli. He just parks himself in front. And he rolls that high spot. He had about a second to shoot that quick snapper up top. Like you said, Calvert didn't even see it.
0: Icing against the Sharks here as they try to hurry the pass up the right side to Jeff Skinner. So they bring it all the way back. But these guys are reasonably fresh as they just got on the ice. We got Wennberg, Skinner, and Kurashev at forward. And on defense, we've got Mario Ferraro on the ice alongside Shakir Mukhamadulin. Red Wings coming right back with 5:04 to play in the first. No score. Shots 5-4 favoring Detroit. We've got Kopp, Jonathan Berggren and JT Kopp are out there. Kopp is going to take this draw on the left wing side, but he loses it to Wenberg, and the Sharks take over. 5 minutes exactly remaining in the first period. Sharks toss it up the left side, but Ferraro's feed was knocked down. Can the Sharks get it out? They do. Kurashev flips it from the red line into the offensive zone, and Wenberg, giving chase, has control on the right boards. Sends it back. Here is Dickinson moving in, trying to make the play. Turns, shoots. Save made. Short side by the goaltender, Talbot. Dickinson's back on the point. Mukhamadun in the drive, and that's a blast that's stopped by Cam Talbot. And right away, Hamidic boxing out his man there. Skinner in front. Gets the crowd all enthused, but they step between those two players. Pretty good battle going on there in front of the Detroit net.
1: Yeah, no, that was a nice play. A little offense there from Dickinson, jumping in and getting that play to the back door, and he got a pretty good shot on it. And then right up top to get that pass to Mukhamadun.
0: We've got 4:36 to go in this first period. Our broadcast is coming to you from SAP Center at San Jose. The score is the San Jose Sharks nothing, the Detroit Red Wings nothing. Back after this on the San Jose Sharks Audio Network. Nothing, nothing to score here at SAP Center with 4.5 to go in the first period. I want to remind everybody that the Sharks Foundation's Hockey Fights Cancer auction is live. 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Off the faceoff, icing against the Red Wings. You got a couple of days to get your bids in. Once again, that's sharks.givesmart.com or text the word SHARKS to 76278, and you will find all of the cool, exclusive items. Everybody here is in lavender tonight because of the scarves that they gave out at the building. You're wearing lavender, and I've got my Hockey Fights Cancer
1: pin. I got my lavender tie here, you know, showcasing. I got a little pocket.
0: Loving it.
1: Support.
0: Face off to the right side of Cam Talbot. Veteran goaltender who's been around for quite some time. He's got a lifetime record of 7-9-4 in 21 games against San Jose in his career. And off the draw, it'll be picked up by the Red Wings. They bounce one all the way down. That's going to be another icing call, perhaps? Nope, apparently not. Out of his net, making the stick stop was Nedeljkovic. Smith and Celebrini move it out. Here's Celebrini whipping a backhand pass right on the tape for Liljegren. He's across the line. Little drop pass. Orlov fanning on the puck as he tried to let one go. Unfortunate loss of an offensive opportunity there. Celebrini, though, gives to Smith. He holds the puck. He has it on his backhand. Sent it in front of the net where Toffoli was waiting, but they couldn't negotiate contact. Instead, Celebrini puts it off the stick of Smith. Now it's grabbed by Detroit's Larkin and lifted out to center. So Larkin's line up against Celebrini's line there for a couple of seconds. That was interesting.
1: Yeah, no kidding. There, you don't often see on the rush there. Liljegren with the drop pass to Orlov up on the play, both up on the rush. You like to see that. The D have to be so involved on the rush to create some offense, and there they did it there.
0: Alex DeBrincat, who's red hot for the Red Wings. He's got a four-game goal-scoring streak and a five-game point streak going. Sends it out for Detroit. DeBrincat's going to get it on the right wing side. Bounces one in deep to the Detroit zone. And working hard for it there is Kasper. Spins, throws behind the net. There's DeBrincat. He's got a man in front of Lucas Raymond. They couldn't spin the puck to him as the Sharks' defensive sticks got in the way. DeBrincat gets it back, actually. That was DeBrincat in front, not Raymond. DeBrincat tried to play to the point, and it'll be Johansson, whose shot gets blocked. And it's all the way back to the Red Wings zone.
1: Nice block there by Wenberg. And Nedeljkovic didn't have his stick. He lost it in the corner there. So that's a big block there to be able to get that puck out so he can get his stick back.
0: We got to keep counting. It's the second time he's lost his stick in the game. Right now on the point, Axel Sandin-Pelikka trying to set it up in front. Nice battle win there by Kopfer against Desharnais. He poked at it. Didn't get all of it, though, because Desharnais came back and recovered. And the puck rolled into Nedeljkovic with 2:35 to play in a scoreless first period.
1: Yeah, that's a nice job by Desharnais. He got caught a little bit on the wrong side of the player there, but he doesn't take a penalty. He has his stick on the ice. He just lifts up his stick. No hook, no hold there. Great job by the veteran defenseman.
0: Face off to the right side of goaltender Alex Nedeljkovic. Shots on goal are 6-6 right now. Andrew Kopp is going to take the draw for Detroit against Ty Dellandrea of the Sharks. And it'll be poked at by the Red Wings. Sharks end up with possession along the boards. That's Dickinson, ridden off the play. Berggren sends it back to the point men. Axel Sandin-Pelikka tried the shot. It got blocked. Knocked down by Dickinson, and he takes off. He's up the middle 3-on-2. A feed on the right. Giles across the line. Fans on the puck. Sent by Dickinson behind the net. Barkley Goodrow takes it there, and he tried to walk in front of the goal, but he was checked off the play by JT Comfer. It's loose in the right corner of the Red Wing zone. Comfer against Goodrow. Goodrow fighting for it, trying to dig it free. Poked it loose. Now he finishes a check on Kopp, and the puck skips free. And again, Barkley Goodrow in the corner. A one-man wrecking crew finally working it loose. But unfortunately for him, after all of that work, the Red Wings get it out. And they bounce one down the ice. And we're going to have icing, I think, against the Wings. Meanwhile, the faceoff coming to the right side of Talbot. No score. Minute 49 to go in the first. And Celebrini loses the draw to Comfer. Red Wings bounce one into the benches. So they whistle things down. And every time the puck goes into the benches now, looking at all the players after what happened to Timothy Liljegren last game.
1: Yeah, that was a scary moment, especially how hard that came in through there. You saw him go right down the training staff all around him. And good to see him back out here, up on the rush a few times here tonight. So jumping right back into it.
0: Yeah, good to see that. Unfortunately, no William Eklund tonight, as he is nursing something that's bothering him. They hope that it's not too serious. Right now, off the faceoff, Moritz Seider has, along with Simon Edvinson of Detroit. They combine to push it forward. Larkin trying to slip by Celebrini. These are a couple of number 71s that can really fly. Celebrini gets enough of it to knock it away from Larkin, but the Red Wings hold it in the Sharks zone. Edvinson, rink wide, Larkin. Now to Raymond, far corner. Raymond stick handling with it for Detroit. Raymond, Larkin, and Finney, the combination up front. Here's Raymond back skating, pivoting, moving down into the left circle. He has it on his forehand, and as Orlov applies the check, he let the shot go. The puck went wide. Rebound fed wide of the net off the inboard, Karam, and bounced dangerously in front. But the Sharks get controlled, and Orlov will skate it out and bounce a long one in on net. That'll be turned aside by Talbot. 1 minute remaining in the period. Good hustle by Colin Graf to get to the puck and keep it in the offensive zone. Skinner's trying to reach for it too, but the Red Wings win that little battle on the boards and chip it out. Final 48 seconds remaining in this period. Klingberg on the ice along with Ferraro moves it down the right wing for San Jose. And Klingberg gains the offensive zone and slides one into the left corner. Johansson back there being checked by Kurashev. Spun around the near boards. Sent around Klingberg and out. Many two-on-one developing, but Skinner getting back to make it an even game. And Ferraro, the lone defenseman back, beat Rasmussen to it. And the Sharks able to lift one out with 24 seconds left in the period. Red Wings dump it right back into the Sharks' end. Nedeljkovic in goal to our left, made the stick stop, left it for the defense. Klingberg, nice soft pass to Wenberg. Now he moves it across the rink. And on the left wing side, it's Ferraro catching the pass, getting to the red line, and dumping it in. 6 seconds left in the period. Red Wings want to hurry to try to get one more chance. Mason Appleton met by the check of a combination of Kurashev and Ferraro. They got it free, fed it down the ice. And as the goaltender, Talbot stopped it. We've come to the end of the first period.
1: Yeah, so sort of a chess match here in the first period. Not much high danger scoring opportunities for either team. The Detroit Red Wings had a couple power plays, but I thought the Sharks, again, they've had their ups and downs on the penalty kill this year, but I thought they did a good job keeping things to the outside to keep this thing a 0-0 tie. Look, there are things to pick up here in the second period.
0: Shots on goal unofficially 7-6 in favor of San Jose at the end of one. We have no score. When we come back, we'll have a guest in the dressing room next on the San Jose Sharks Audio Network.
2: This broadcast is presented by authority of the San Jose Sharks, solely for the private, non-commercial use of our radio audience. Any publication, reproduction, retransmission, or other use of the descriptions and accounts of this game without the express written consent of the San Jose Sharks is strictly prohibited.
0: No score in the first intermission. The San Jose Sharks and the Detroit Red Wings had a couple of opportunities toward the net, and they have kept it out thus far. Let us go to the Sharks dressing room. One of the better defensive plays came late in the first period when Vinny Desharnais, in a one-on-one battle, was able to make the defensive play, even though his opponent, had a little bit of position on him. That was a heck of a job by him. And here to talk about that with us is Vinny Desharnais and Scott Hannon.
1: Hey, Vinny, thanks for joining us here today. You know, that first period, a little bit of a chess match, you'd say. Not many high danger scoring opportunities. Give us your thoughts on the first period.
3: Yeah, I thought it was a pretty fast period. It was going back and forth quite a bit. We had two pretty good kills, and I think that now we can kind of build on it and start going on offense a little bit more, throw a little bit more pucks on it early in the second here.
1: Yeah, you know, talking about that penalty kill, obviously it's had its struggles this year, but I thought you guys looked great. What are some of the things you're trying to take away from Detroit in this game tonight on the power play?
3: I mean, they're very high skilled power play. I think the biggest thing is to stay tight and eat pucks as much as we can. And, you know, they're shooting a lot for sticks and for rebounds. So, like I said, just staying tight is gonna help us, and communicate together is gonna be a huge thing. It was a huge thing in the first two kills for us.
1: Yeah, and the defense obviously got beat up a little bit last night. That puck, you know, went into the boards real funny on Liljegren. Good to see him back. How hard is it to play for you with seven defensemen in the lineup? Do you like that? Do you find it hard to get into the game? Take us through that.
3: Well, when you have two kills early in the first period, it kind of helps to get us going. But obviously 7D, 7D or 5D, kind of there's always kind of an odd guy that kind of doesn't play as much, and so sometimes it's not always easy. But in the first today, who's was pretty good with rolling all seven, and I think that all 7D got in the game. All seven got made some pretty good plays, and I think everyone's gonna be ready for the first shift of the second period.
1: Well, great job here in the first period there, Vinny. Did some great defensive plays. Go get him in the second.
3: Thank you.
1: Well, that was Vinny Desharnais joining us in a scoreless first period here. The Red Wings slightly outshooting the Sharks 6-5, and you're listening on the Sharks Audio Network.
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5: I'm Dan Rusinowski along with Scott Hannon. Welcome back to SAP Center at San Jose. First intermission, Sharks and the Red Wings all even, 0-0. They have changed the shots on goal again, which they always seem to do. It is now 5-5, so they took away shots for both teams. But it's a pretty even contest, teams feeling each other out, Scott. I think we're going to see things maybe, shall we say, escalate in the second period.
1: Yeah, you'd think they're going to try and, I don't want to say open things up. Neither team wants to open things up, but we'll see how they make adjustments in between periods there, see how to create more. You heard Warsawski talk about being more aggressive. They got to get that puck in. They got to dump it in when they have to into areas where they can retrieve the puck, and they got to get in on the forecheck. I didn't think they created as much turnovers on the forecheck there in the first period that I thought maybe they could have. And then those two penalty kills, obviously the bench minor set them back a little bit as far as the pace of the period they want to have. So look for that to change here in the second.
5: Very interesting. And, of course, the Sharks had 10 blocked shots in the entire game yesterday against Colorado. They had 10 blocked shots in the first period, which tells you how Detroit really comes at you and tries to get chances to the net. Vinny Desharnais had a couple of those. I thought he had a really good first period. I'm glad we talked to him.
1: Yeah, no, excellent first period. You know, on the penalty kill, he's got that big body, that big reach, and he really eats up a lot of space in there. And I thought he blocked a few seam passes that, you know, could have got through there. And a couple big blocks. Mack had a big block. And, you know, Wenberg had that block when Nedeljkovic's stick was in the corner. Those plays, and they seem little, and they seem like they're not really a big part. But, again, if that puck didn't get out with the Wenberg one, Nedeljkovic didn't have a stick. If they create any kind of pressure, that makes it a lot harder on the goaltender.
5: Well, tonight is Hockey Fights Cancer Night in this twi-night single-header game against Detroit. I want to remind everybody that the Foundation's Hockey Fights Cancer auction is live. 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I want to give everybody an opportunity to check that out. Don't ever miss a moment of Sharks hockey. Make sure you're tuned in to each and every broadcast on the Sharks Audio Network. Our next one will be coming up on Wednesday. We will be on the road in Seattle for the first meeting of the season between the Sharks and the Seattle Kraken. That is a 6:30 broadcast airtime on Wednesday night from Climate Pledge Arena. Right now, we've got the teams on the ice ready to go for period number two. Netminder Alex Nedeljkovic, to our count, has lost his stick twice. We're going to start to keep track of this because he does have a tendency to drop his stick here.
1: He does. I've actually been amazed at that in the games that I've been calling. It seems like we're always talking about a stick in the corner there. We might have to have a tally board up here.
5: Nothing the score. Face off at center. It'll be Dylan Larkin going up against Alex Wenberg. Again, no William Eklund tonight, so a slightly reconfigured second group of players on the ice for Coach Ryan Warsawski. Philip Kurashev moves to the right wing from his normal left wing position. And Jeff Skinner will be on this line. Long play by Detroit toward the net. That's taken toward the goal by Albert Johansson. And it will be stopped and covered up pretty easily by Alex Nedeljkovic.
1: Yeah, pretty easy save. Not much of a screen there. Just that low to high play. They're looking for guys sort of cut towards the net, but the easy save, and Nedeljkovic is able to swallow that up and eat the rebound.
0: faceoff to his right, just underway in the second period here at the tank. And now Larkin will go up against Celebrini, who steps out there. Seems like number 71 is becoming an increasingly popular number selected by people here. I mean, Larkin is right at the top of the Detroit roster in terms of abilities. And we know about Celebrini. Larkin wins the draw this time. Travis Hamonic, veteran defenseman, shoots it in deep for Detroit. Centered out in front, and Raymond tips it toward the goal. Knocked aside by Nedeljkovic. Celebrini picks up, twists away from Finney. Skates out of the zone with speed. Fed to Smith on the right wing, and he's bumped a little bit, but he protected the puck at the red line and dumped it back behind the Red Wings' goal line. Tyler Toffoli is in forechecking. Puts a huge hit there on Johansson, but unfortunately, as the pair fell down, they knocked the puck back to a Red Wing skater. So here's Raymond make that moving down the right side, angling it toward the net on a one-on-one with Ferraro there, but a save made very calmly by Nedeljkovic, who probably saw that quite a bit from Lucas Raymond in practice for the time that he was with the Red Wings.
1: Yeah, no, he swallows that up. That was a heavy hit down there by Toffoli as he just sort of got Johansson just a little bit away from the boards, and he just kind of didn't look like it was going to be a big hit, and then he just tosses him into the boards. Both kind of went heavy into there.
0: Marco Kasper steps on for the Red Wings, and he's chatting things over with his line mates, Alex DeBrincat and Mason Appleton. It'll be Kasper in the circle against Wenberg. Kasper gets the draw. DeBrincat puts it to the point. Side of the drive, and that's a save made and a cover by Nedeljkovic. Let's pause 10 seconds for station identification on the San Jose Sharks Audio Network.
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0: So one of the Toyota keys to the game, and Scott Hannon, you've been monitoring it. How are the Sharks doing?
1: Yeah, you know, again, the struggles, you know, especially against Larkin's been dominant so far in the faceoff circle, but 77% is the winning percentage for Detroit right now.
0: Nothing to score. One of the Sharks lost his stick. That's Kurashev, but he kicked the puck with his skates, and the Sharks have to feed it all the way down. That's going to be icing. Unfortunately, Klingberg pushed it the length of the surface. How about John Klingberg? When he skates up to center, he's right at the Sharks' bench, and he leaned over and had a quick conference with, I think, Doug Huda, the defensive coach on that play, as to how to play what's coming up.
1: Usually, you know, you find there's a lot of called plays off the faceoff. Sometimes the coach likes to call it. He'll throw up a number. You know, this is unusual. Not different from when I used to play. It used to be all the defensemen making the calls. And I've noticed that there's a lot more called plays here off the faceoff.
0: Wenberg wins the faceoff, but Ferraro gave it away behind the net to DeBrincat, who centers. But fortunately, the Sharks able to intercept and at least poke it out. Nothing to score early in the second period. Just about 2 minutes gone by. Red Wings dump into the right wing corner of the Sharks zone. Skinner can't play it. DeBrincat does. Throws it with a backhand behind the San Jose net. But there's Wenberg to grab it. And where did he put it? It deflected back. A headman feed now by Klingberg goes to Wenberg on the left, crossing the line. Had Skinner in front. Comfer, the great defensive play. And now trailing the play on the far side of the ice, a big block by Simon Edvinson off of Ethan Cardwell, who was rushing down the right wing side.
1: He felt all of that one. He went right to the bench, took that right off the leg.
0: Cardwell in the neutral zone with Ty Dellandrea shoots one in. It looks like it's Cardwell in the corner. Graff looking for it in the slot. Poked away by Ben Sherratt. Cardwell gets it back, though. Good energy for him. And this is first game with the Sharks this season. Bounced it out to center ice, though. And will be picked back up. Graff can't get it. Dickinson gloves it down at his own blue line. He stick handles. He flips to Graff. He tips to Dellandrea. He moves to the middle. He's across the line. He takes the shot, but it's deflected by Andrew Kopstick up over the glass and out of play.
1: Nice little play by Dickinson on the blue line there. A little head fake over there for he thought it was going to go D to D, and he passed that up to Cardwell, and he tried to kick that right back to Dellandrea on a nice little entry play there. And then, unfortunately, the Detroit defenseman was just able to get a stick up that, ramp it up and over, but they got a faceoff deep in the zone. And again, big faceoff here, trying to create something here.
0: Nothing to score. We're early in the second period, 2.5 gone by. Macklin Celebrini is on the ice for the offensive zone start. Michael Rasmussen, though, wins the draw cleanly from Celebrini. And Axel Sandin Pelikka is able to send it off the boards and get it out for the Wings. All the way down, icing coming up. Nope, they wave it off. And so Desharnais is going to have to tip it off to the corner. Nice play by Celebrini to put it to the middle. And the Sharks' Barkley Goodrow picks it back up. A lead for Celebrini in the center ice area. Lost it. getting a piece of it there was Goodrow trailing the play, but the Red Wings deflect it back. Now Rasmussen steals it away, tries to make the move on Desharnais. That's another good job by Desharnais to force Rasmussen to lose the puck at the end of his shift. And now Vinny Desharnais with the play will start to stick handle it up the middle. He holds onto the puck, feeds it ahead. There's Goodrow moving right to left in the second period. Backhands a soft one across the blue line. It's taken back now by Albert Johansson of Detroit. The pass on the left. Larkin shoots. That's blocked by Liljegren, who steps up to the play and scoots out. Liljegren skating to the red line, bouncing it forward, poking it ahead. One-on-one there against the defenseman Hamonic, and Liljegren put him into the boards with a nice body check. The puck skips free near side, but the Red Wings do pick it up. And yet Liljegren not afraid to utilize the physical play, even though he was injured last game.
1: Yeah, nice job jumping up into the play. Made a great defensive play as well.
0: Liljegren, nice pass on the left to Wenberg. He gets to the blue line, moves in, drops it back for Will Smith. Tried to tee it up, and the Red Wings defensive player Raymond got just enough of it to influence it wide. Now we get a penalty coming up against the Red Wings in the corner as Wenberg turns away from the check. And as he is checked by Hamonic, that will be a penalty on the Red Wings defenseman. And so, at 3 minutes and 53 seconds of this second period, Travis Hamonic is going to step into the penalty box, much to his chagrin as he's glaring at the referee who's making the call. A 2-minute tripping penalty on Hamonic. And so the Sharks will have an advantage, 5-on-4.
1: Yeah, great play by Wenberg. He's so quick on those cutbacks. And there, Hamonic tried to lay the body on him, and Wenberg just spun off. And as he did, Hamonic just threw out his leg a little bit, kicked him out. Easy trip call. I don't know what he was complaining about going in there. And a big power play here for the Sharks.
0: 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This is the first San Jose man advantage of the game. Detroit is 0-for-2 on the power play. Sharks have been kind of struggling in the special teams lately. Let's see what they can do here. Celebrini gets it from Klingberg. Moves to Smith. Shoots it toward the front of the net with Toffoli at the doorstep. But it went off the stick and wide. Wenberg is also creating havoc in front of goaltender Talbot as Celebrini on the left circle drops it back to Klingberg. He moves to his right, Compher's on him. Klingberg exchanging passes, gives to Celebrini, feeds it off on the right intended for Smith, batted away by Andrew Kopp. But Celebrini is trying to get to it, can't do so. Compher able to slip it past Klingberg, and it's all the way down for the Red Wings. Nedeljkovic in goal to our right, made the stick stop. Minute 23 left on the penalty on Travis Hamonic of Detroit. A 2-minute tripping call issued at 3:53 by the officials. Here's Celebrini on the attack, moving up the left side, cross-corner dump in. It went off the boards, and it was there for Will Smith, but he overskated, so Detroit clears. Minute 5 remaining on the power play. Sharks are just about ready to put the second unit on, as Klingberg will drop it back to Macklin Celebrini, and he takes off. He's to the red line. He veers to his right, to the blue line, into the zone. Gives it over to Toffoli, who taps it in deep. Celebrini is chasing against Johansson, but Johansson did a good job and just kind of keeping his body in position. And Celebrini couldn't make the play. Now Detroit steals it, moving in Rasmussen to the left. Here comes the shot on goal, and a save made by Nedeljkovic off Mason Appleton. That was a well-executed shorthanded scoring chance there for Detroit, and it all started because of a good play by Johansson back in the defensive zone.
1: Yeah, good defense leads to good offense there, and Rasmussen, really nice backhand pass there as he just sort of feathers this into the shooting, and Nedeljkovic had to come all the way across and make a pretty nice save there on that one-timer.
0: Face off to the right side of Nedeljkovic after that stop. Nothing to score in this game. Off the draw, bounce behind the San Jose net, around the boards. Here's Skinner. Had a man coming toward him in Kopp, so he will exchange passes with Orloff and move it up the left side. He's to center. Thought about dropping it back. Now goes forward himself. Reaches the Red Wing zone, but loses on a stick check there to Ben Sherratt. Pretty stable and steady defenseman for the Red Wings. On the right wing side, Kurashev shoots in. Orloff pinches to keep it in play. Grabbing in the left corner, Cardwell fed behind the net. There's a play by Kurashev looking for Orloff on the point. He's got him. Orloff moves back, sends it over to Cardwell, stops it, feeds it to the middle. Kurashev, the shot on goal, a stick save made. One of the better ones that Talbots have to make. And now it's cleared all the way down. That's going to be it for the penalty on Hamonic.
1: Nice little play there, a little low to high pop play. Got a good shot. The rebound was just sitting there. Skinner threw his hands up. Thought he was able to get that next shot there. Good play.
0: In the neutral zone, it's back to 5-on-5 as the Sharks rifle one into the offensive end. Emmett Finney sends it up the boards. Dickinson keeps in and shoots it immediately toward the net with Goodrow in front. And that just went wide. on the right boards, poking at it. Nice work forward there by the Sharks. Behind the net, gathered by Delandria, moves to the near sideboards, feeds it off the corner boards, and it popped right out in front, but that's grabbed by the netminder Talbot. We get Barkley Goodrow pushing and shoving with Sider. Now a little push and shove to Graff in the direction of the San Jose player by Simon Edmondson of Detroit.
1: A little rough stuff in front of the net, getting to the front of the net. Goodrow with a really nice tip off that Dickinson shot. Just missed that far post on that one.
0: We've got a break in the action with 13:31 to go in the second period. Tonight's game is coming to you from SAP Center in San Jose. The score is the San Jose Sharks nothing, the Detroit Red Wings nothing. Back after this on the San Jose Sharks Audio Network. 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Nothing to score. Shots 10-8 in favor of Detroit. We got 13.5 to go. Second period. Celebrini wins the draw in the Red Wings zone. A little bit of a miscommunication there. Mukko Madulin kind of crossing with Toffoli, lost the puck. And the Red Wings move into the Sharks' end with a backhand chance from the right wing side, courtesy of Marco Kasper. Stick save made by Nedeljkovic. And he makes another one from the right wing sideboards there from DeBrincat. And so it's stopped and covered up.
1: Yeah, smart little play there by DeBrincat as Nedeljkovic popped that one, but there was a lot of traffic in front there, and he just throws it back into the pads. Luckily, Nedeljkovic was able to find that and smother that.
0: After this game, the Sharks will travel to Seattle to take on the Kraken for the first time this year. We'll be on the air on Wednesday at 6:30 Pacific time, and then they come home for a couple of back-to-back home games again, Friday against Winnipeg and Saturday against Florida. And then we're all off to Toronto for the Hall of Fame celebrations for Joe Thornton. That's going to be very special.
1: So cool. So cool. What an honor to be able to, you know, and such a great player, great friend.
0: Off the faceoff, Sharks try to clear Canott. Chiarot knocked off the play by Cardwell. That was a good play by Cardwell right there. San Jose is able to skate out of the zone as a result and dump one in. This is a line combination of Graff and Cardwell on the wings with Delandria in the middle. They're in forechecking against the Red Wings. Kasper fighting for it there, trying to dig it free. Sandin Pelikka having trouble with it. Now it's worked loose. Kasper will come up with it, and he will lift one out to Appleton, who gloves it down, drops it back. Here comes DeBrincat, and across the blue line, Stick Handling, shooting it, and a save made. Blocker board stopped there by Nedeljkovic. It's opening up a little. Sharks move it back the other way. Graff at center ice, carries up to the blue line and shoots in. Left corner, Edmondson back there. Forecheck by a combination of Graff and Delandria again. Ferraro pinched in from the point to keep it in play, but the Red Wings get it back. And smooth skating Simon Edmondson skates out, throws it out to center ice, put it off the stick of Elmer Soderblom, and he lost control of it. And Celebrini on the ice takes over. Little backhand pass up ice. Here comes Patrick Giles walking into the zone. He's checked, but he poked it over to Barkley Goodrow, feeds it back to the point, Mukko Madulin. Mukko Madulin gets it over to Celebrini in the corner. And again, Celebrini on the ice with the two fourth liners. That's because they have 11 forwards and 7 defensemen dressed for today's game. Poked back by the Sharks. Dickinson got it ahead. Giles down the left side, lead pass, Barkley Goodrow moving in. That's great defense by the Red Wings. Good back check by the defenseman. That's a Hamonic who got a piece of that with his stick. And the Red Wings dodge a major bullet. But there's been more space in the second period, hasn't there?
1: Yeah, a little bit starting to open up. You think a little bit more offense. Guys are starting to move their feet a little bit more on that quick play. Giles just tried to flip that as Goodrow was going towards the net.
0: Bounced out by Kopp on the left wing side. Berggren moves from left to right for Detroit. Good back check there by Skinner to steal it from him. He backhands it forward, but as he pivoted to get the puck and move it ahead, Wenberg watched it glance off his stick. Comfer the other way. Takes the shot. A juggling save by Nedeljkovic. But he's able to get the rebound with his stick and push it to his glove hand with Andrew Kopp at the doorstep against Orloff one-on-one.
1: Yeah, Andrew Kopp sort of had a step on Orloff there, and it was a nice play there as he sort of faked that pass and he tried to beat him, tried to catch Nedeljkovic, sort of cheating for that backdoor play. But a great save, flashing the glove there and eating the rebound.
0: So we get a face-off now to the left side of goaltender Alex Nedeljkovic. Nothing to score here. We have 11:10 to go in the second period. You see the Red Wings cop getting the draw. Wings put it back to the point. Sandin Pelikka tossing it toward the goal. Berggren was defended there by Klingberg. And the puck knocked aside, not out. And now San Jose gets control of it. Wennberg will drop it back. It's kind of a weird play to the corner. Red Wings are chasing it down. They're going to keep it in. Now Berggren on the slot, takes it, puts it wide. Rebound sent through the middle of the slot there by Kopp, but nobody there for the Red Wings really to get his stick on it. Finally, the Sharks able to flick it out. Skinner gets it to Kurashev. Down the right side, across the line, drops it back. Here's Celebrini just on, moving in. Checked there by Emmett Finney. That was a good job by Finney, and he poked it out, and it's a two-on-one developing for Detroit. Moving in. It's Larkin shooting it. Save made. Rebound poked away by the Sharks, who get back to help Mukko Madulin, who was back there by himself.
1: Oh, remember that save. That was a big save. A lot of angle there for Larkin on that two-on-one as he got a lot on that shot. Great glove save.
0: Now the Sharks get it back. Oh, a headman feed for Toffoli. Wasn't looking for it. If he had a stick down, he was going to catch it. But now the Sharks keep in. Celebrini, cross ice. Will Smith turning. Trying to get control, but it bounced away. And here's Johansson moving left to right for Detroit. Skating in, shooting it. Save made. There's a rebound in front. And again, it's poked at by the Sharks defensive players. Celebrini scoots out. Here come the Sharks. Celebrini across the line. Lead pass. Will Smith breaking in. Can't reach the puck. He was defended by Johansson on the play. And will be picked back up by the Sharks on the far boards. Celebrini rink-wide toss. Liljegren goes in deep. He turns in the left-wing corner, throws it back to the point. Ferraro sends to the slot, tipped by Toffoli up high and wide, off the glass behind Talbot. And the Red Wings again trying to clear it out, and they do. But the Sharks are on it at the red line. Cardwell on the ice, just recalled from the AHL, dumps it in. Centering feed there for Graf, intended there by Dellandrea, but it was tipped aside by the Wings defense. Dellandrea, nice tip, steals it back into the corner. Centering feed, Cardwell tied the shot. He was being checked, and the puck kind of golfed in the air and went off the glass back behind Talbot. Worked loose behind the goal line. Here's Graf with it. Graf stick handling. Graf shooting it with Cardwell in front, deflected wide. To Brinkett now, being forechecked by Dellandrea, who steals the puck. Dellandrea hit hard by Sider behind the goal line. Puck skitters free. Cardwell's chasing, but it'll be picked back up by DeBrinkett, and he tosses it out of the zone. He gets it back now from Kasper. DeBrinkett down the right wing side, into the zone. One-on-one against Desharnais, who steps up to him and snuffs him out. But now Kasper walks out of the corner with it, trying to get the shot away, loses on the stick check. And that'll be picked back up by Ferraro in the near corner. Sends it ahead. And Cardwell does the smart thing, puts it over to the left boards to Graf, who skates out, got to the red line, dumped it ahead, and the Sharks will get a change.
1: Nice play by Graf. Don't take the icing there. He's able to just feather that just in enough, get it about to the hash marks, able to get over there and get the change.
0: Both teams making line changes with 8:14 to go in the second. No score in the first second period here. No score since the game has started, as right now the Sharks' Patrick Giles picks it back up, can't control it. Klingberg does, slips it on the right. Here comes Goodrow moving down the right side. He's in onside. He stops it to Giles. Giles tried the shot, and I think Berggren got a little piece of that with his stick and knocked it wide. On the point, Dickinson the drive. Save made there by Talbot. Rebound bouncing. The Red Wings converge. Kopp couldn't get it out. Dickinson tried the shot again. Block. Here's Wennberg grabbing it. Stick handling, throwing to the right, and a shot on goal is stopped by Talbot off the stick of Barkley Goodrow. Some nice exchanges by the Sharks in this last couple of flurries. With 7:40 to go in the second period, we still have no score. We'll be back on the San Jose Sharks Audio Network. On Saturday, November 8th at 7 p.m., the Sharks take on the defending Stanley Cup champion Florida Panthers at SAP Center, and they will also honor the brave men and women who serve and have served our country during Military Appreciation Night. It's a night for the tank to honor the courage and dedication of our military community. All fans in attendance will receive a Sharks Military Appreciation flight tag. Go to sjsharks.com/tickets and get your tickets for that great event. By the way, the Florida Panthers are owned by a West Point graduate, Vinny Viola. So obviously there's a little tip of the hockey helmet to another person who has served in our military. Off the faceoff, Sharks have it. Nice little flip pass by Orloff into the corner. Kurashev being checked off the play by Compher, though. Skinner behind the net, digging at it, can't get it. Rasmussen steals. Good pinch by Liljegren to keep it in play, but the Red Wings able to chip that, bobbling it out to center ice. Still a good idea by Liljegren, who's back to get it. None the worse for wear after getting injured yesterday. He sends it forward. Skinner sends in deep. And the Red Wings back to get it there. Make that Edvinson shoots it all the way down. No icing. That's a perfect clear by Edvinson.
1: Little backspin on that.
0: Sharks put it to the middle. Skinner got it to Wenberg, races down the right, crosses the line. He's checked there by Raymond, but he stops. He stick handles, he jukes, he jives. Red Raymond stays right with him, though. Work free, grabbed by Kurashev, feeds it in front, and it's off the stick of Skinner. Orloff pinches in, sends behind the net to a man in the corner. That's Wenberg. He backhands up to the right point. There's Liljegren shooting the puck, deflected wide. Rebound to the left wing boards. Red Wings get it, and Larkin sends it out to center ice. Settebrini just on will glove that down and get controlled and take the pass back at center. He actually fell down and got up. Grabs the puck. Settebrini across the line. Shoots one. Stick save. The puck went off the outside of the left post and went wide of the goal. Kept in by Smith to Settebrini. Tips to the corner to Foley. Chops it behind the net and it rolls to the near side where Mukka Madulin pinches in. He feeds behind the net. Settebrini knocked down there by Sider. It's a great battle between those two. Settebrini got it back in the corner trying to center it, but it hit a stick and bounced out to center ice. Mukka Madulin back there for San Jose. No score. 6 minutes to go. Second period. It has not been a boring hockey game, even though there haven't been any that went into the net. Some decent goaltending and some nice skating by both sides. Sharks back in their own territory now. Uh-oh, Toffoli gave it away nearly. That was Soderblom who was moving in there to forecheck on him, but Tyler protected it just enough. And the Sharks, Will Smith, will poke it backwards. And it'll be the Sharks' D pair of Mukka Madulin and Klingberg that play catch with it as San Jose changes on the fly. Delandrie is back on the ice. Got the pass from Mukka Madulin, who heads to the Sharks' bench. A dump in there by Delandrie. Near side, Appleton tries to clear, could not. Oh, too bad. Went off the stick of Delandrie. Could be a break. Down the left side. DeBrincat moving in. Shooting it. There's Desharnais getting his stick on it and knocking it aside. Vinny Desharnais has done a really good job defensively today.
1: Yeah, great stick there. Using that long reach. Their unfortunate bounce at the blue line on him as it hit the pad and ended up coming out. DeBrincat had an opportunity. But big reach there by Desharnais.
0: Now Big Vinny grabs it. Goes to his partner Dickinson. Flips it up the middle of the ice. Kept in for a second there by the Wings. Kasper chips it in deep. It's in the trapezoid. Nedeljkovic out of the net, made the stop, and Desharnais whipped it around the boards after taking the handoff and got it out of the zone. Red Wings change on the fly. 4:40 to play, second period. No score in this game. The Sharks are behind their own net. Sam Dickinson in his 10th NHL game tonight throws it forward on the right side. Graf flips it into the offensive end and heads off on a quick change. As the Red Wings move it around the near side, Berggren tosses to the middle, and Sherratt gets the pass at the red line, carries ahead of it, and shoots all the way down. Sharks back to control. Picking it now is Giles. He was pickpocketed by one of the Red Wings. The Rabbit regroup in the neutral zone. Kopp tips a Sandin Pelikka pass into the offensive end. And there's Liljegren looking for Giles, but they misconnected. And it bounced back off the left wing boards and back into the Red Wings zone. Well short of icing, though. Red Wings try the attack. They misfire on a pass. Sharks get back, and that will be icing against Detroit. With 3:57 to go in this second period, shots are 16-8 in favor of the Red Wings. And again, one of your keys has been faceoffs. The Red Wings have been better at that than the Sharks have been. That's been a big story as to why that shots on goal differential is so different.
1: Yeah, haven't been able to expose them on these icings. Really, you know, you get a tired line out there. You want to be able to win this faceoff. You want to be able to create some offense, get some motion and possession off of this. And the Detroit just been dominating in the faceoff circle.
0: Settebrini will take this draw against Rasmussen of Detroit, right side of Talbot. Well, how about Rasmussen? Looked like he came close to a faceoff violation on that play.
1: That was close.
0: But he didn't. He couldn't clear it either. Settebrini kept it in. Toffoli looks for Macklin. Macklin takes it off the right circle. Spins, throws it in front. Will Smith shoots one. It's blocked in front by Moritz Seider. I don't think Talbot ever saw that one coming.
1: No, he didn't. Seider, just a big body in front there, able to block that.
0: Oh, boy, a weird bounce off the corner boards. Nedeljkovic came out to make the stop behind the net. It was trickling dangerously toward the open goal, but he got back in there. And it looked like it hit the outside of the net on the right side of the Sharks' goal. Fed in front of the net now by Detroit. Boy, you've had enough of those this year already. Back behind the goal line. Red Wings pick it back up. Johansson, angle shot, blocked. Mukka Madulin behind the goal line. Does not win the physical battle. Red Wings gave it away, though. And here's Smith moving it out. On the right to Foley. Dumps in. On goal. That'll be easily stopped by Talbot. Sharks are changing as the play goes on here. As Toffoli got off the ice. Orloff pokes at it. Cardwell's back out there. A long pass for Delandrie at the red line, shovels it ahead down the right boards. Larkin back to get it. Cardwell pursuing, but Larkin's got those jets. He's out to center. He's chased out by Graff. Feeds it ahead to the Sharks line. Fed out in front for a turnaround shot from Raymond. Save made. Another opportunity on the rebound. And Nedeljkovic is able to stuff it with Finney right out in front of the goal looking for a chance.
1: Oh, he had to be on top of that save. A rebound, a stuff play, and the rebound on the back door there. Nedeljkovic had to be on top of it.
0: Emmett Finney was looking for it, but it was actually Larkin who got the piece of that puck on the rebound from the severe angle. Good stop by Nedeljkovic, and there was nothing there for Finney to get. A break in the action. 17:25 gone by in the second period. No score. The Sharks and the Red Wings all even. This is the San Jose Sharks Audio Network. 2 minutes, 35 seconds remaining in this second period. Never miss a moment of Sharks hockey by texting JOIN to 29631 and get exclusive offers of all things teal sent straight to your phone. Be the first to know what's happening in Sharks territory all season long. Once again, that is 29631, the number to text the word JOIN, and you will be kept updated. Face off to the right side of Alex Nedeljkovic. Another way you can also keep updated is listen to the Sharks Audio Network 24 hours a day. Off the draw here, Sharks send it out of the zone. That'll be short of icing. No score in this game. Shots are 18-9 in favor of Detroit. Red Wings throw to center ice. Knocked back the other way there by Liljegren. And behind the Red Wings goal, Talbot plays it off to his left. And Sherratt tries to clear it out. But Raymond takes the deflection, moves it out. Checked by Graff. He's going to slip by him. Raymond down the left side, cross the line, backhand pass to the middle. Here's Sandin Pelikka. A shot blocked by Wennberg. Wennberg always in position. Sandin Pelikka back skating. Dishes off. Lucas Raymond makes the move on Orlov. Shoot! Score! What a shot! A rocket for Lucas Raymond from the top of the right wing faceoff circle. And it beats Nedeljkovic through a bevy of traffic. 1-0 Red Wings at 18:05 of the second period.
1: Yeah, you were wondering what was sort of going to break this open, and it wasn't much. Didn't look like there was going to be much of a play here, but again, on the entry there, Raymond finds the defenseman back, and then it's just sort of a broken play, and Raymond makes a great job coming around this, changing the angle of the pass, and then he just rips this. A lot of traffic in front. No chance there for Nedeljkovic in front.
0: So Lucas Raymond gets his fourth goal of the season. Raymond is on a nice roll. He's got a four-game point-scoring streak at the moment. So it is 1-0 Red Wings. That was a lengthy time without giving up a goal for either netminder. That was a heck of a shot by Lucas Raymond. Sharks get it back. Down one zip. Overskating it, Will Smith. And so the Red Wings will control. Sharks ended this game with a 32-minute, 38-second shutout streak.
6: Red Wings goal, his fourth of the season, scored by number 23.
0: Right now the Sharks trying to get it back to the blue line. Here's a dump in by Ferraro, bouncing to the left of the Red Wings goal. A number of Red Wing fans here, you can tell from the background by the reaction. Here comes Detroit on the attack. DeBrinket, in the middle of a point scoring streak, dumps it around the boards. Toffoli intercepts, throws it out. Celebrini's looking for it, but can't get it. He finally will recover it as it bounced right back to him off a weird play. Little deflection. Kurashev trying to stick handle across the line now, but he's checked. And Ferraro stopping it along the left wing boards, but he's double teamed. Appleton and DeBrinket fired it back into the Sharks' end. Final minute of play in this second period. As the Sharks break out, long tip by Skinner gets all the way down. San Jose will get the line change completed as Klingberg and Ferraro step off and Mukka Madulin and Desharnais are on. Desharnais dumped it in. Sharks are ahead of the play, so they've got to tag up, and they do. Red Wings with it with 25 seconds left on the clock, and Berggren sends it ahead. Kopp moves into the left corner of the Sharks zone. There's Desharnais right with him. Kopp swings it underneath, back behind the net. Berggren walks up the near boards, cycles it backwards. Rasmussen is there, checked by Wennberg. Now a body check by Desharnais into the near boards. Puck goes behind the San Jose net, and Mukka Madulin combines with Kurashev just to get it out. 3 seconds left in the period. That's going to do it. Final seconds ticking off, and period number two is in the books. So it was almost 40 minutes of 0-0 hockey. But a really great shot by Lucas Raymond, his fourth of the season, from Axel Sandin Pelikka. And Dylan Larkin makes it a 1-0 Detroit lead after two.
1: Yeah, and you were wondering what was going to break it open, but again, the Red Wings sort of just imposed their will, and I think it starts in the faceoff circle, really. Like, they're just controlling a little bit more of the puck possession. They got 19 shots. The Sharks have got to create something more in the third period. Only 9 shots on net through 2 periods. They've got to create more opportunities offensively, and it's going to start in the faceoff circle.
5: 70 minutes and 43 seconds without giving up a goal for the Sharks, but they gave up one at 18:05 of period number 2. Lucas Raymond's goal makes it a 1-0 Red Wings lead after 2 periods of play. Shots on goal 14-4 in favor of Detroit. 2 period totals. The Red Wings have 19 shots on net and the Sharks have 9. So stay with us. At the end of 2 periods of play, the score: the Red Wings 1, the Sharks nothing. You're listening to the San Jose Sharks Audio Network. It's time for the third period at SAP Center at San Jose. The Sharks are trailing the Red Wings by the score of 1-0. And a very lengthy shutout streak for the Sharks ends at 18:05 of the second period when Lucas Raymond scored his 4th of the year from Axel Sandin Pelika and Dylan Larkin. That ended a 70-minute and 43-second string in which the Sharks did not allow a single goal, dating back to the last game yesterday against the Colorado Avalanche. And that is the longest shutout streak of the Sharks' season for a team. And obviously for Alex Nedeljkovic, he has gone, well, about 30-plus minutes without giving up a goal because he was not in net yesterday. But still, the Sharks' defense is definitely improving. But they're going to have to improve the offense here. They're not winning many of the faceoffs. That could be a good place to start. But off the draw here as we start the third period, the Red Wings have it. They have won 70% of the faceoffs after 40 minutes of action tonight. Detroit shoots one all the way down. That's going to be icing against the Red Wings. So another opportunity for a zone start for the Sharks. Just 12 seconds into the third period. San Jose putting out a combination of Wenberg, Kurashev, and Skinner. Right now, Wenberg having a chat with Dmitry Orlov, talking about the upcoming faceoff. Tim Liljegren also involved in that. Now they will step in. It'll be Larkin for the Red Wings against Wenberg for the Sharks. It'll be to the right side of goaltender Cam Talbot. Talbot, a longtime NHL veteran in his 13th year as a National Hockey League goaltender, playing for his 8th team. It's been around a long time. Off the faceoff, bounced out by Detroit after winning another draw. Sharks pick it up, poke it back to the Red Wings' blue line, but there's Hamonic pushing it ahead for Detroit. Emmett Finney has had a couple of good rushes up the ice there with Lucas Raymond moving into the Shark zone. Raymond, who's got the goal, carries the puck all the way around the Shark zone. Now he throws it toward the net, tipped by Larkin with Wenberg all over him. But Finney rushes over, grabs the puck. He scoots away from Orlov, moves behind the net, and loses on a stick check to Timothy Liljegren. Good first pass out there by Orlov. Here come the Sharks. Kurashev down the left side, across the blue line, throwing it toward the front of the net. They score! Jeff Skinner put his stick down on the ice and deflected that Kurashev pass with his backhand, and it goes up top, and we've got a tie hockey game 49 seconds into the third period. And for Jeff Skinner of the San Jose Sharks, that is a big, big goal. Skinner getting his 4th of the season.
1: Yeah, and this play starts in the defensive zone. Again, a good job by Liljegren breaking up that play. Quick breakout. Nice pass by Orlov. And this is, they haven't seen many 3-on-2s in this game. We talk about Detroit taking it away, and there it's just a nice play. Kurashev takes it out. The mid lane drive. Skinner gets a stick on it, and it goes up and over the goaltender there, Cam Talbot. And that's just a great 3-on-2. Great execution. Great goal.
5: Philip Kurashev is going to get the primary assist on this goal by Skinner. Skinner's 4th of the season. Kurashev and Orlov assisting on the play. So Kurashev now has a 5-game point-scoring streak. And that's certainly something to build on. But off the faceoff, here come the Wings again. Moving down the right wing side, they're into the Shark zone. On the right wing side, that is Appleton losing on the stick check. Dickinson will slide it away from him. Leave it for his current partner, Klingberg. The veteran Klingberg moved it ahead with the toss up to the Red Wings blue line, and Toffoli knocks it the rest of the way down. Line change coming quickly for the Sharks. Here's a long headband pass for the Wings. They got it to Appleton, but he dropped it back and basically gave the puck away. So the Sharks able to break out. Cardwell and Mukhamudulin move down the right wing side. Shaquille Mukhamudulin tips it in deep. Nice little sweep of the puck there for the Sharks. Grabs centers.
0: Delandria couldn't quite pull the trigger as he was grabbing it, but this line combination's done a good job. Graf, Delandria, and Cardwell.
1: Yeah, Cardwell did a nice job on the forecheck there, getting a stick on it, blowing up that puck.
0: Right now, Delandria moving into the offensive end, protecting the puck in the right corner of the Red Wing zone. He moves up the boards against Kopp. Dropped it back around the far side, held in. There's Graf behind the goal line. Slides it in the direction of Delandria. He grabbed it off the right boards and shot the puck, but Kopp deflected it wide. Now Cardwell, left wing side, cycles it back to Graf. Lost it. Delandria recovers. Tied Delandria, moves it up the near boards. All the way to the point, spins. Trying to flip it in deep, but then he fanned on it. And the Red Wings Kopp able to knock it back out. All the way to the Sharks' blue line. That's where Shakir Mukhamadulin will block it as the Sharks change on the fly. Patrick Giles on the right wing side out with Barkley Goodrow. He shoots one in. Giles with the puck. He's got Goodrow behind the net. Barkley protecting the puck, leaving it for Giles. Giles skates.
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1: To keep it away from Edmondson and to poke back to center ice. And even though Raymond's got it for the Red Wings, that was a good job by Kurashev there. Detroit moves it in. Larkin can fly. Goes up against Liljegren one-on-one. Spins. Backhand pass comes all the way back to the point, right through the middle. Kept in by Edmondson and Sider. Sider twisting away from Skinner's check. Goes with the backhand. That got through on goal. And Finney in front of the net grabbed the rebound off the pad, saved by Nedeljkovic. And he couldn't pull the trigger on the backhand. Red Wings put some pressure on here. Edmondson looking to make the play. Good little deflection by Liljegren. Knocked it aside. And now it's Wennberg picking it back up. Sharks need a change here. Wennberg starts to move it out. He stick handles. Drops it off to the right side to Orloff. And Orloff kind of takes a sweet time to move to center ice as he's waiting for fresh players to jump on. Here's one of them. Delandria on the ice for San Jose. It's taken down behind the goal line. Or did he just lose an edge? It ends up on the stick of DeBrincat. Alex DeBrincat moves from right to left, gets to center, across the line, taken off the play there by Graf's good check, and the Sharks break back the other way and pick up speed. Across the line, drop pass, Cardwell fires one toward the net, and it's a save made by Talbot, and he hangs on with Delandria, the man who gave him the drop pass, heading right to the front of the goal to try to cause more havoc.
2: Nice job, good feed there by Mukhmudulin on the breakout there. He hit Delandria right in stride, and that allowed him to get just inside the zone there for that quick drop pass. Cardwell elects to shoot as he's getting closed off. Fortunately, nobody in front. Delandria ends up going right there. Little bear hug in front of the net there after.
1: Yeah, it's just a friendly little greeting.
2: Let him know you're there.
1: Yeah, that's what he did. Delandria now goes into the face-off circle against Kopp. Left side of goaltender Talbot. 1-1 the score. Third period here at the tank. Delandria really eager to get this puck dropped. And unfortunately, he didn't win the faceoff. Red Wings clear it out. Glove down by JT Compher. Turns at the red line. Bumped a bit by Delandria, but he successfully shoots it in. In net to our left, that's Nedeljkovic. Dropped it off for the defense. Mukhmudulin, nice pass out of the zone. Delandria flips to the middle. Across the line, little drop attempt by Graf. I think he was expecting Delandria to arrive a little bit sooner than that, and the Red Wings able to break it up. So the Sharks will change on the fly. Berggren on the left wing side shoots in for Detroit. Dickinson back to control. Going to pass through the stick of Toffoli now out at center. Will Smith tips one down and he grabs it. Oh, he drops it back right to Compher. Taken away by Celebrini. Tries to feed it to Toffoli. Good defensive play by Sherratt to get in the way. Macklin Celebrini looks like he's going to be on a mission this third period. Let's see what happens. Down the left side, Red Wings moving it in. Van Riemsdyk throws it around the far boards. Now a bounce to the right boards. Van Riemsdyk comes up with it. The veteran sends to the slot. Boy, that was a dangerous chance in front for Marco Kasper, but Sherratt will have to keep it in. Now Sandin Pelikka lets the shot go. Right-handed stick got it to the net. Stick save made by Nedeljkovic. And the Sharks, Toffoli makes a nice defensive play and pokes it out, but only out to the red line. Stopped by Sandin Pelikka of Detroit. Red Wings shoot it in. Now there are line changes coming for both squads. Dickinson. He was had a man on his back there in Van Riemsdyk, but he made a nifty play to get it through him, and now John Klingberg using that as a bit of a blockage against the forechecking Larkin. Holds the puck. Larkin almost forced him to give it away, though. And now it's Wennberg losing control. Taking it back, Klingberg, and he feeds it around the defense, and Giles will slip it out. Down the right side of Chase. Goodrow trying to get to it. There's Moritz Seider getting in the way. That's a big battle win there for Seider. And again, good body position by these young defensemen.
2: Yeah, Seider uses his body well. He throws his weight around, uses good body position, and he can skate.
1: Delayed offside, waved off, but now the Sharks have to regroup at center anyway. And so Liljegren puts to the middle. Maybe an ill-advised pass there. Larkin tipped it away from Giles. Now he gets it back on the right wing across the line and shoots one. High of the net. Off the glass. Into the left corner of the Sharks zone. Larkin, near side, shot on goal. Save made. Rebound for Finney in front. And somehow a very calm Nedeljkovic just dropped to his knees and made the save and held on. Let's pause 10 seconds for station identification on the San Jose Sharks Audio Network.
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1: I'm Dan Rusinowski along with Scott Hannon. We've got a

0: burner of a game here. Defensive struggle between the Sharks and the Red Wings. It is 1-1 early in the third with 7:02 gone by on the clock. A lot of hockey left to be played. We'll be right back on the Sharks Audio Network. 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Our next broadcast will be on Wednesday from Seattle. We're on the air at 6:30 Pacific time for the Sharks and the Seattle Kraken. 1-1 the score here. 12:58 to go in the third at SAP Center. Faceoff dropped inside the Shark zone. Dickinson leaves it there for Liljegren, who feeds it ahead to Cardwell. He backhanded it ahead. Delandria will get it, but he is forced all the way back into his own zone by Kasper, so he's going to swing it behind his own net, and Dickinson will pick it up. Feeds it around the far boards. Liljegren and Cardwell move it out. Graf down the left wing side, throws it into the offensive zone from the red line. He's chasing it, back behind the goal line, poking at it. Good hustle by Graf. Now Delandria at the near side, checked from behind there by the defensive player Appleton. And the Red Wings pick up. Johansson at center ice gets pushed by Graf as he dumps in. Some pretty good battles going on here.
1: Yeah, good battles. Not a lot of room out there. It's going to take something here to drive to the net.
0: Dickinson sends it over to Cardwell, who's played with some energy. Celebrini is on the ice with Will Smith now. They dump it in. Smith carries behind the net, turns away from Edmondson, twists his way back to the left, hands it off now to a man in deep in Orloff. He feeds behind the Red Wings goal, and there's Toffoli with it. Backhands up to the right point. Desharnais cross ice. Orloff feeds far side Smith. Smith sends it rink wide near side. Desharnais shoots one, and it's a save. On his knees, Talbot makes the stop and hangs on.
1: Yeah, Toffoli in front of the net there, just trying to get. He's been in front of the net the whole time, offered a couple great screens, and there he just misses the tip as he's fighting for position with Compher.
0: 11 minutes, 48 seconds to go in this third period. Shots on goal are 22-13 in favor of the Red Wings. So Nedeljkovic has gotten the bulk of the work. But Talbot's made some good saves too.
1: Yeah, no, for sure.
0: Off the draw, Red Wings win another one. Celebrini loses it to Larkin. And Sherratt sends a long pass forward. Tipped by the Red Wings on the right wing side, but Raymond was behind the red line when he grabbed that, so it goes all the way down for icing. So with 11:39 to go in this third period, they bring the faceoff all the way back to the right side of Cam Talbot. And it'll be that combination still out there for the Red Wings. Dylan Larkin will take the draw. What a great career. 250 career goals, 746 games played. It's a big part of it. Red Wings lose the draw to the Sharks. Here comes a shot from the left point there by Klingberg, but he missed the net. I think he was looking for a tip in front. Rebound comes out to center ice. Glove down by Orloff, but possession regained by the Red Wings. And Sherratt tosses it up the left side for Emmett Finney. Finney is a seventh-round draft pick. Goes behind the Sharks' net. Goes for the wraparound. But it's through the crease and wide. Lucas Raymond picks up to the slot. Finney the drive. That's blocked. Orloff in front of the net with Larkin. Got a piece of that puck. The Sharks have got to get control of it here. The Red Wings are playing with energy on this shift. Larkin put it back. Sandin Pelika shoots it toward the goal. Blocked by Macklin Celebrini. And Macklin starts to move it out. Dropped it back. Klingberg long feet across the ice. Tip forward. Right to Will Smith by Toffoli. He's across the line and he shores up. Checked by Sandin Pelika. Skinner grabs it and keeps it in play. And now Celebrini circles away from Raymond. Celebrini moves to the left circle of the Red Wing zone. Tosses in deep. Gets it back. Shoots one. That hit a stick. Went wide. Coming in deep now, it's Luka Madulin. In the right corner of the Red Wing zone, he digs it free. He's got a man open in Klingberg on the point, gives him the puck. Sharks are changing. Wenberg's on. He gets the pass in the left circle. Drops it back to Luka Madulin. Moves into the circle. Shoots one right on goal. The save made by Talbot. And Luka Madulin doing a little pushing and shoving with Lucas Raymond after the whistle. Brandon Grillo, the linesman, stepping in between them and breaking it up. 10:24 to go in the third period, and the tension is getting more and more pronounced here in the third.
1: Yeah, nice play there by Mukudulin. He was down low in the corner there, able to win a battle, get it up top, and then they get that high roll going, and Kurashev parked in front of the net. Unfortunately, Cam Talbot on that high shot by Mukudulin, he could have thrown it maybe at the pads, unless he's trying to beat him up top. No rebound there as Kurashev was parked right in front.
0: 10 minutes, 24 seconds remaining in period number three. 1-1 the score. Off the draw now. Red Wings win it again. That's a bit of a frustrating thing. Desharnais just got taken out of the play there by DeBrincat. No penalty. They move into the Sharks zone. Good defense on Appleton, though, by San Jose. And Kurashev tips it out to Wenberg, who gets to the red line and flutters one in. Off to the right side of Talbot. Skinner in forechecking. Sharks pinning it off on the left wing boards. But a good effort there by Appleton. Poked it away from Wenberg, and here come the Wings. DeBrincat takes a drop into the zone. Shoots one. Barely getting a piece of that was Nedeljkovic into the slot. DeBrincat another chance. A shot blocked by Wenberg beautifully. Edvinson keeps it in. Left circle. Feeds back to Sider on the point. Screenshot. Score! Appleton was in the slot against Liljegren and Wenberg, and somehow Moritz Sider, the supremely talented right-handed shooting top defenseman on the Red Wings, got that puck through, and it is 2-1 Detroit.
1: Wow, and he got all of that. Just a quick snapshot there from the top. There off the early block shot. DeBrincat had a one-timer in the slot there, and Wenberg was able to get a block right there off the ankle. And then again, the puck just off the ensuing block comes out on top. Sider just rips that thing right above. Just beats him on the blocker side there for Nedeljkovic.
0: Tim Liljegren was in front of the net, lifted the stick of the player in front, and that was a good play, but somehow the puck got through, and it got through in laser-like fashion.
1: Yeah, he wired that thing, and that was just a quick snapshot. These sticks nowadays, you don't have to have much on it. He just gets it, rips that, beats him on the blocker side.
0: Moritz Sider, that's his first goal of the season, by the way. Coming at the 10:16 mark of the third period, putting the Red Wings in front by the score of 2-1. So the Sharks are playing from behind again. They have not led at all in this game. Here's Giles, had a man, Delandrie, in front, tried to get him the puck, and they just missed connecting. Glove down by Klingberg, back at his own blue line as the Red Wings lifted it out. Red Wings steal it. Here comes a quick shot there taken by Soderblom, but that's wide of the goal. Now here's Soderblom, another chance, and shoots it wide off the deflection by the Sharks' defensive players. It was Goodrow and Klingberg that were in there, just trying to get their sticks in the way. 9 minutes to play in the third period. Red Wings 2, Sharks 1. Play inside the offensive end for Detroit. Little push, little shove. Comes around the near boards. And Giles will grab for San Jose, and he will slide it out. Feeds it to the middle of the ice. Goodrow took it off his skates and knocked it in. But the Red Wings not allowed the Sharks to have a lot of sustained time in the offensive zone with the puck. A lot of one and guns. Now the Sharks turn it over. Comfer shoots, knocked down by Nedeljkovic. Rebound near side, Sharks zone. Cardwell tried to lift it out, couldn't do it. And it's picked back up by Dickinson. And the Sharks just trying to get control here. Orlov spins it around the near side. There's Cardwell with the puck. He backhands it forward to Celebrini. Backlund Celebrini back, feeds it on the right to Graff, banks it forward in the direction of Cardwell. Couldn't get it at the Red Wings line. Nice battle win there by Graff to work it free. Cardwell giving chase, but Sider's going to get it back behind the Red Wings goal. A near turnover. Now it's Cardwell in front of the net, turning, spinning, shooting it, and he missed the net. What a chance.
1: Puck was just rolling just a little bit. He got all of it.
0: Oh, no. A giveaway by Orlov. Here's Larkin moving in. Backhand chance, and that's a great glove save by Alex Nedeljkovic. Remember that one if the Sharks can come back. Nedeljkovic stopping Larkin on the backhand chance, high to the glove side, and he makes the save with 7:49 to play in the third. It's still 2-1 in favor of the Red Wings. A break in the action. You're listening to the San Jose Sharks Audio Network. We're down to nail bite time just about with 7:49 to go in period number three. The Red Wings lead the Sharks 2-1. The go-ahead goal coming at 10:16 of this third period. Moritz Sider's first of the season from Simon Edvinson and Alex DeBrincat. So DeBrincat extends his point scoring streak to 6 consecutive games. Earlier in the contest, Lucas Raymond got his fourth of the year, so he's got points in 4 straight. And on the Sharks side of things, Jeff Skinner picked up his fourth of the season in the third from Kurashev and Orlov. So Orlov's got 10 assists this season on defense, and Kurashev has a 5-game point scoring streak. Long way to go, though. 7:49 left, only a 2-1 game. Yet the Red Wings do have the advantage in terms of where the puck is being placed right now. And they win the faceoff again. That's been a story of the game. Cleared out by the Sharks, though. Delandria and Cardwell combined to get it all the way down. No icing on the play. So moving into forecheck there, the Sharks work it loose. Colin Graff trying to backhand it in front. Delandria was sort of lurking there, but the Red Wings closed the door and took it away. 2-1 Red Wings. Down the left side to Brinkett. Feeds to the middle. Here comes a shot from Hamidick. And it's just wide of the goal. If that was a Red Wing wearing number 53 instead of 52, that puck would have been in the net.
1: Yes. Yeah, Sider's been having a game. He can skate. The way he ripped that last goal from the point. Unbelievable shot.
0: 7 minutes to play in the third. 2-1 Detroit. Shots 25-14 in favor of the Red Wings, but the Sharks are working. At center ice, here's Celebrini. He's able to shoot one into the Red Wing zone. Pinching in on the left side there is Dickinson, who wins the puck. He's able to get it to Toffoli, who backhands behind the net, comes all the way around to Will Smith. He's going to get it behind the goal line for Celebrini, who protects the puck, sends it back towards Smith off of a Red Wing stick, kept in by Klingberg and Dickinson, who shoots it toward the net. Celebrini pushing and shoving and getting into his man. That's Celebrini against Sider again. We got penalties coming up as the sticks are up high. And this battle has been going on since the opening faceoff. Macklin Celebrini for the Sharks against Moritz Sider for the Red Wings. And it has been a doozy.
1: Yeah, not a lot of space. Mac showing his frustrations. There was an early penalty call as Sider just sort of takes him out into the wall there. And they've been all over, not giving him a lot of time and space.
0: Macklin didn't like that at all.
1: No, and Sider takes him down and then right back at him.
0: Now they break that all up. Looks like Sider is on his way to the penalty box for sure. So the question is Celebrini going to go in too? Looks like the answer is no. Only Moritz Sider is in the box. What an opportunity for the Sharks. Up, here comes Celebrini. He's going in too. So, Sider gets interference. Celebrini gets roughing, it looks like. And so we've got 4-on-4 here for the next 2 minutes.
1: Somebody got an extra.
0: Somebody got a misconduct.
1: Who did maybe they give the extra to?
0: Maybe there's a misconduct.
1: There was interference on Sider. And then I think they both got roughed.
0: Well, why is there no power play up there?
1: I thought he gave two roughing. And it looks like the penalty box is still open for Detroit. So it looks like the Sharks are probably going to go on a power play here.
0: That's what it looks like. But was it a two-minute minor? Todd McClellan's not too happy about this. He's jawing in the direction of referee Brandon Schrader, trying to get an explanation. The penalty box door for the Red Wings is indeed open. I didn't see him make a misconduct penalty, so it wasn't that.
1: No, the hand was up originally.
0: Yeah, that was the interference. First call.
1: Right, and then there was two roughings each way, so pretty sure they got to send a guy to the box, which I think they're doing right now.
0: Yep.
1: And the faceoff came outside because all the D-men and everybody came in on the play.
0: Yeah, that's it. So two penalties to Sider. He gets two for interference. That was the first call. And then he gets two for roughing. So Bear Grant will serve this second minor. And the Sharks have a major, major chance to get even in this game with their second power play of the night. Brought to you by Power Business Technology. Copiers and printers for your office needs. Not a ton of penalties in this game. But here we go. Face-off drop. Sharks have the man advantage, but they don't have Celebrini at their disposal on this power play. It could be important. We'll see what Wendberg can do in his place. Here's Alex Wendberg, stick handling up to the Red Wings line, dumps it into himself in the corner, grabs the puck, feeds it on the near boards. Will Smith bats it down, sends it back to the point. A backskating Klingberg takes it all the way to the left side, but a shot is blocked by the stick of Kampfer. He just stayed with Klingberg there, and he deflected that shot attempt up into the netting.
1: Yeah, Klingberg thought he had some traffic there. If he could just get that play down low. Smith was over on the other side asking for that puck to be able to walk down, but unfortunately that puck just gets tipped and gets out of the play.
0: Minute 36 remaining in this very big power play. Red Wings on top, 2-1. 6:08 to go in the third. Larkin wins the draw from Wendberg. That could be the story of this game. Red Wings can't clear. Smith puts to the middle. Wendberg's got it. He fell down, but he got it back to Smith on the point. Slips it out to an on-his-feet Wendberg. He slides a backhand pass. Kind of a blind play there. Red Wings intercepted it, and they'll end up clearing it, but it went off of somebody on the Red Wing bench. So they will whistle the play dead, indicate that the faceoff, I think, is going to be deep inside the wing zone. That's where the pass came from. So a minute and 18 seconds left on this extra penalty on Moritz Sider of Detroit. He's got the go-ahead goal to put the Wings in front and has been really solid in this game. Great battle with Macklin Celebrini all game long, with Sider and Celebrini going at it. Lindbergh wins the draw, but you know what I think? I think the Red Wings' Larkin just pushed it out of the zone
1: there. Yeah, I think he kind of threw that one out. Saw the big gap in the middle of the ice there.
0: Now let's see what San Jose does here. Minute 5 to go on their power play. There's Klingberg at the red line. Shoots in. Stopped by Talbot behind the net to our right. Flings it up the boards. Batted down by the glove hand of Toffoli. He tried to chop it through over to Kurashev, but it's good defensive coverage along the boards. Rasmussen got it all the way down. So the Sharks are back in their own zone to get it. It'll be taken back now with 43 seconds left on the power play by Kurashev. Tried to set up Smith, but Toffoli tipped it ahead. Smith across the line shoots in. Kurashev keeps it going around the boards. Wenberg can't keep it in, and it's cleared by Compher. Not much on this one. Sharks have got to get another unit out there. 25 seconds to go in the man advantage. They put out Liljegren, Graf, Orlov, Skinner, and Cardwell. Here's Graf on the attack. Cross the line, shoots it toward the goal. Broke his stick on the play, and it goes into the goaltender, Talbot, and play is blown dead. Good effort there.
1: Yeah, no, good breakout there. Nice shot. Unfortunately, the stick breaks, but obviously not having Mac on the power play kind of breaks up your entries there a little bit, as he's the guy usually going back for those drop passes and usually creating those entries. So a little bit discombobulated on the entries here for the Sharks, and see what they can do here off of zone faceoff.
0: 15 seconds left on the power play. 4:47 remaining in the third. 2-1 Detroit. Sharks with the only goal from Jeff Skinner early in the third. Red Wings have goals from Raymond in the second period. Sider in this third frame. Sider is still in the box. Berggren is serving that extra minor for him. But once again, Wenberg loses the draw to Larkin, and the Red Wings clear. Larkin has just been a monster in the faceoff circle. He's won 13 draws so far. As now the Sharks come back up. Cardwell backhands in from the blue line, and that's it for the power play, as the Red Wings clear it out. Out of the box, Berggren moving into the offensive zone. He doesn't have a good angle to head to the net. He runs into the check of Liljegren in the right corner. San Jose comes up with it. Orlov spins a backhand pass to Wenberg. Wenberg trickles back behind his own goal line. Feeds behind the goal. There was Raymond to pick it up. He's checked by Orlov and then by Cardwell. And finally, Wenberg moves it out to Cardwell. Ethan Cardwell to center. Cross the line. Skinner, right wing side. Shoots one toward the net. That hit traffic in front with Cardwell driving down the center lane. Sherratt was defending on Cardwell on that play, and it hit one of them. Now the Red Wings move it out again. They lead 2-1. Here's Raymond coming across the line just inside the blue line. Shoots it wide of the net. We're down to 3:45 left in the third. Good game here. Sharks are down 2-1. Red Wings back in their own zone. Just back skate. They're killing the clock a little bit here. Holding onto the puck. Johansson tosses it up the right side. There's Mason Appleton moving right to left. Appleton stick handling diagonally across the ice to the left wing boards and then backhands in. Sam Dickinson picks up, winds it around. Mukka Madulin reaches the puck. Tried to poke it forward. Smith deflected it back and Dickinson knocked it ahead, but it's deflected back again. Mukka Madulin makes sure he gets to the red line before firing it ahead, and the Sharks dump to the offensive territory. Work free by Smith. Sends it across the ice. Oh, stopped by the goaltender in front. Dickinson shoots. He scores! Sam Dickinson gets his first National Hockey League goal in his 10th NHL game, and it ties the score at 2. With only 3:05 to play, what a moment for the youngster.
1: Wow, what a big first goal for the kid. He's been doing, we've been talking about him a little bit during the game, getting his shots. He's been jumping into the play. The Sharks have been down in this third period. He's been up on the rush a few times. There he just finds the pocket in the slot there as he's waiting. Will Smith with a great feed from behind the net. Right out, right in the wheelhouse of Dickinson. And he, Cam Talbot, no chance. He's on his knees there. Dickinson, nice job coming into that soft area there, reading the zone.
0: First goal in the National Hockey League for Sam Dickinson from Smith and Giles. Coming back in, the Red Wings go for it. Here comes a shot that is deflected, and it bounces down in on goal. Nobody knew where it was, and somehow Nedeljkovic able to get a little piece of it.
1: Oh, Wenberg again with the big diving leg save there. He's had about three or four big blocks out here tonight. A couple in the first period. Nedeljkovic lost a stick, and right there, Finney had a chance right in the slot there, and he slices the leg out.
0: We got a break in the action. And what action we've got. Great game here tonight. Third period, 2-2 the score. Sam Dickinson has his first NHL goal. Back after this on the San Jose Sharks Audio Network. Well, here we are. It's come down to this. 2:47 to go in the third. 27-16, the shots favor the Red Wings. Alex Nedeljkovic looking on as the puck is dropped to his right. 2-2 the score. It'll be cleared back out by San Jose, winning a faceoff in their own zone. Critical time. What a goal by Sam Dickinson, his first ever in the NHL. Will Smith almost got it, but he poked at it and got it over to Dickinson off the deflection.
1: Yeah, Will Smith had that great short side play there, and as it went behind the net, he just had his head up the whole way, looked at Dickinson sliding down from the point, and fed him with a great pass.
0: Here we go, down the right side for the Sharks, moving in. Goodrow sends behind the net. Toffoli tried to play it, couldn't get it. Now it's taken back by Dickinson. He stick handles. He holds it. He tried to throw it to the net. It's blocked. He's behind the goalie. Sanders it out in front. But it hit a Red Wing stick. How about Dickinson's confidence now all of a sudden? Jumping up into the play. Rushing over to the near side to work it free. Trying to get it to Celebrini there. Macklin pokes at the puck there against Sherratt. Now it's stolen by Toffoli. Shoots it toward the goal. Off the skates of Celebrini and wide it goes. Cleared back out by the Red Wings. That hit somebody on the bench, it looked like, and they're going to blow it dead. Minute 48 remaining in the third period. We've got a 2-2 tie.
1: You said the confidence. Dickinson up in the play again. He had that play where he just tried to sauce that. Almost he could have shot that, but then again, forechecking, jumping on the pucks. Great confidence in the kid, throwing him out here again. Minute 48.
0: Well, he's out there with the veteran, John Klingberg. So it's a lefty-righty combination out there, which is what you want. Sharks win the draw. Dickinson gets the pass from Smith. He stick handles away from the check. Holds onto it. Has to move it back to center ice, unfortunately, and he loses on the check to Lucas Raymond. Raymond turns Dickinson, but Dickinson scoots back to him. Raymond still with the puck down the left side across the line. Gave it away to Will Smith, and he headmans to Macklin Celebrini. Pass on the left to Foldy. Carries into the offensive zone. Turns away from his man. Feeds it across the rink, but unfortunately nobody was home. And this line has to get off the ice anyway. Klingberg, good pass up to Goodrow. Sends it off the boards. Barkley moves in. Has the backhand play. Checked by Edmondson. Worked to the near side. Sent back to the point. Luka Madulin, cross ice. Ferraro feeds behind the net. Here comes Wenberg. Throwing it. Trying to get back to the point. Maybe he should have held onto it and shot the puck toward the goal.
1: I thought he was going to stuff that in front of the net on that wrap. He had an opportunity to wrap that puck, and I thought he was just going to attack the net on that other side and elected to take it out.
0: We're in the final minute of play in the third period. Dumped in by the Sharks. They need a change. Barkley Goodrow on his way off with 45 seconds to go in the third, and Celebrini is back out there. We've got Celebrini, Smith, Toffoli on the ice with Mukko Madulin and Liljegren on D. And now icing against the Red Wings, forced by San Jose. 38 seconds to play. And now we've got a dramatic faceoff coming up deep in the Red Wings zone.
1: A big, big faceoff here. An opportunity to get some possession. They've sort of carried the pace after that Dickinson goal. They've had a couple of nice opportunities low in the zone here.
0: Celebrini goes up against Compher on this draw. Compher wins the faceoff for Detroit. Sider tosses behind his net. Knocked forward by the Red Wings. Down to 30 seconds left in the third as Andrew Kopp flutters it down the left side into the Sharks' end. San Jose Smith trying to get it. Can't do it. Kopp flings it around behind the net. Far boards. Hamonic keeps it in. Sends behind the goal line. It's chipped at there by the Sharks, Liljegren and Orloff, but Kopp worked it free, got it back to the point. There's Hamonic, 13 seconds remaining in the game, and Hamonic fanned on the puck. Maybe a chance for the Sharks here. Fed forward to Smith. He's got to get off the ice, trying to backhand in from center, and it goes out of play. So unfortunately, they will get a change, and they will have 6.1 seconds left on the clock here. They will drop the puck right at the center ice red line.
1: Nice job. Again, much better third period. After that goal, a little bit of a spark, a little bit of life. Looks like we're going to be heading to OT here.
0: Well, if it does head to OT, they're going to have to keep that spark very much alive. Faceoff dropped, and it goes all the way back to the Shark zone. Nedeljkovic will just play it behind the goal, leave it for the defense, and that will do it. Regulation time has expired at SAP Center at San Jose. Sharks have never led in this game, but they fought back twice to tie the game. Sam Dickinson, his first National Hockey League goal, assisted by Will Smith and Patrick Giles at 16:55 in the third, is the reason why we are going to have OT. Shots on goal in the third, 8-7 in favor of Detroit. Totals for the game so far, Red Wings with 27 and the Sharks with 16. But both teams have a point in the books, and now overtime is coming up. We'll be back on the San Jose Sharks Audio Network. Here we go, overtime at SAP Center at San Jose. The San Jose Sharks are all even with the Detroit Red Wings 2-2. We've seen some overtime games here already this season. Some on the road, some at home. San Jose's record in overtimes, 3 wins, 2 losses. Off the faceoff, here we go, 3-on-3. Wennberg, Liljegren, and Kurashev start out for the Sharks. Raymond, Sandin, Pelika, and Larkin begin for Detroit. And the Red Wings have control of the puck. From their own blue line, Sandin Pelika carries up to the Sharks' line. He's got that big shot. Moves to the right wing boards. Turns away from Liljegren's check. And drops it off for Raymond at the near side. Raymond back. Larkin. He's dangerous. Stick handles. Holds the puck. Forced to the outside behind the goal there by Wennberg. He drops it off for Sandin Pelika, who moves it back behind the Sharks' net. He scoots up to the left wing boards. Moves up to the point. Drops it off for Larkin. And Larkin will keep it in play. He moves to the right wing circle on the backhand. Put it off of the skates of Liljegren. A headman feed. And Kurashev has a chance. He's down the right side across the line. Shoots one to the net. Stick save made there by Talbot. Sharks need a change. And here comes Larkin. He can really motor down the left wing side. Getting it on the backhand against Dickinson one-on-one. He backhands it up to the point from behind the net. Grabbed there by DeBrinket. DeBrinket on the ice. Now Seider shoots. Save made. Where's the rebound? It's underneath him. He's got it. Juggled a bit there by Nedeljkovic, but he made the save. And again, Moritz Seider's got that big shot. Very, very deceptive with the release.
1: Yeah, Nedeljkovic was wanting to play that, as you see the Detroit Red Wings guys sort of clamp down. Because if you can play this and separate, you can get 2-on-1s and 3-on-1s. That's why sometimes you don't see them elect for that long shot with no screens in front.
0: Red Wings are 2-0 in overtime this season, by the way. One win in OT and one win in the shootout. Off the draw. Comes back out of the zone. Red Wings have had control of the puck in overtime, which is what you want. Seider is out there with Kasper and DeBrinket. Here's DeBrinket with the puck, moving left to right in overtime. He stick handles into the Shark zone, throws it back to Seider. Seider swings away from Celebrini's check. They've had a great battle all game long. Celebrini kind of forcing him to the outside, back in the neutral zone. Seider poking it past him, now getting underneath Smith. And he whips it around the fireboards, and the Red Wings will keep puck control. San Jose now with Celebrini, Smith, and Dickinson out there. Three youngsters against the Red Wings combination of Seider. And who else is out there? Moving in, Finney. Over now, near side, Soderblom. Now it's Compher back. Actually, pardon me, that's Johansson there. Johansson is out there. There's Compher stick handling. Neutral zone play. 2:48 left in overtime. 2-2 the score. And the Red Wings just regrouping here. They're trying to tire the Sharks out, I think. Johansson in the offensive zone. Puts on the brakes on the point. Moves to his left. Drops it off. Here's Emmett Finney dropping it off again. Here's Compher holding it. Being checked by Celebrini. He forced him out of the zone. Great job by Macklin there. Now the Sharks need to change quickly. They better hurry up. Here comes Johansson down the right wing side into the Shark zone. Puts on the brakes. He's waiting now because they need to change. So very fortunate the Sharks can get a full change out. But the Red Wings have had the puck the whole time. Wennberg's back out there with Dickinson and Smith. Wennberg got it out of the zone with a good check on the far side against Larkin. Dickinson holding off Raymond. Larkin and Raymond are out there with Sandin Pelika. This is a star-studded group. Larkin moving in. Stick handling the left circle of the Shark zone. Forced to the outside by Wennberg. He kind of lost his footing. Wennberg applies the stick check and gets it out of the zone. And Wennberg is trying to get control of the puck here. He's swinging at it inside the Red Wings' end. Good job there. And here come the Red Wings the other way. But a long feed there for Raymond. And he tripped over the blue line and lost control of it. He was all by himself. What a break for the Sharks. Here comes Klingberg down the right. Rushing into the offensive end. Puts on the brakes. Turns away from a check. He stick handles with the puck. He's looking for somebody to pass it to. But he's got to move it back out to center ice. Minute 25 left in overtime. What are the Sharks going to do here? Ethan Cardwell is out there. Here's Cardwell, stick handling through center across the line. Little drop pass. Now it's tipped over by Klingberg. He gets it back. Oh, man, on the return feed, it's tipped aside by DeBrincat. He's on the rush down the right. Semi-breakaway. DeBrincat moving in, shoots. Great save by Nedeljkovic. An incredible stop. But now there's more trouble. Here's Seider to the middle of the ice. Checked away from DeBrincat, but he gets it back. He moves toward the slot. Save made by Nedeljkovic, and the Sharks regain.
1: Wow, a couple big saves there by Nedeljkovic on the break there by DeBrincat. Tries to fake him with the high shot and on the backhand, and he read it the whole way and sliced the pad out there.
0: Right now, here come the Sharks. Down the left side, Kurashev into the offensive zone. Shoots it in front, tipped, saved by Talbot. That was a Liljegren right in front of a net. 30 seconds left in overtime, and everybody's on their feet at the Shark Tank. Here comes Compher now, behind the goal line. Starting to move it out. Going up here against Kurashev. Coming down the right across the line. Tries to slip it through, and he does. And it's easily sticked aside. Can the Sharks get one more break? Celebrini is out there. 15 seconds to go. Celebrini feeds it on the right. Reaching for it, Kurashev. He's got Celebrini in front. He's also got Liljegren. He gives it to Celebrini. He stick handles. He shoots. It's tipped just wide by Liljegren. 4 seconds left in overtime, and it looks like we're going to get a shootout here at SAP Center as the clock gets to zero. And the fans are getting their money's worth tonight.
1: Yeah, that overtime started a little slow. Both teams feeling each other out, playing the puck possession game. But then when it came down to it, it started to lighten up at the end there. And back end-to-end pressure there. Couple tip plays. Liljegren just missed that little feed by Macklin Celebrini. Couple big saves by Nedeljkovic the other side on DeBrincat, on Larkin. So again, some excitement there in the 3v3 towards the last half of it. Now they're going to clean up here in the middle of the ice just a little bit here for the shootout. Coach is seeing who they're going to play out here. Overtime started just a little bit slowly there. Just again, it is all about puck possession, being trying to wear times out. Going to take the good shots there, and it opened up in the last part of it there. Some excitement. All had the fans up on their feet here.
0: No scoring in overtime. We have a shootout. First one this year for the Sharks. The Red Wings have already won one shootout game. Detroit is going to go first. I like that. I like the bottom of the inning in this baseball season. Lucas Raymond will shoot first. Nedeljkovic takes the net to our left. And he goes up against his former teammate. Lucas Raymond starts from center ice. He stick handles slowly into the offensive zone on the left wing. Moves into the circle. Deke shoots. Stick save made by Nedeljkovic.
1: Nice save. Read that the whole way. Raymond tried to come down and just tried to think that he was going to go far side, see if he could open up the pads and slip it five-hole. Nedeljkovic read that the whole way.
0: Okay, Macklin Celebrini now in the shootout is the first one for the Sharks. Fans give him a nice round of applause as he gets started. He takes off with the puck. He moves to the left wing side, cuts into the zone. He's got it on his forehand. He stick handles. He waits. He shoots. Save by Talbot.
1: Same play, cutting across that middle, seeing if they can get that five-hole to open up and trying to shoot for that.
0: Who's going to be next on the ice for the Red Wings? Alex DeBrincat. They're putting out all the big guys, as you would expect here. DeBrincat had an assist today, extending his point-scoring streak to six straight. This is a big one in the shootout. He comes in against Nedeljkovic. He stick handles. He shoots. Stick save made by Big Ned.
1: All the shooters, again, electing to shoot here. They're trying to get that five-hole to open up, going low side. I think DeBrincat tried to get to that. Just tried to beat him on the stick side, just over the pad.
0: Okay, shot number two for the Sharks in the shootout. It's Will Smith. Mano a mano with Cam Talbot. They're ready. Smith starting to crank it up. Moving up to the puck at the red line. Taking it. Again, moving to the left wing side. On his forehand, stick handling, waiting, shooting. Nope. Miss. So it's 0-0 after two rounds of the shootout, and we are at a very, very tense moment here. An opportunity for the Red Wings to take the lead. Their captain, Dylan Larkin, is out there, and he is deadly with the stick handling and with the shooting. He's going to start up. Moving to the right side, he's a left-handed shot, moves to the middle, stick handle, shoots, and I think Nedeljkovic gets a piece of it, no goal.
1: Yeah, he tried a quick move and tried to beat Nedeljkovic up top.
0: Bottom of the third inning of this shootout. The Sharks can win the game right now. And all Kurashev has to do is score. Philip Kurashev. has an assist today, extended his point scoring streak to five straight. Let's see what he can do. Philip Kurashev stick handles in. He waits. He shoots. Off the goal post! He had him beat, and it was off the post.
1: Oh, what a move there. Hit the bar straight.
0: Pow. Okay. Round four. It's going to be James Van Riemsdyk, the veteran. Big part of the character of the team. Moving it against Nedeljkovic, who waits. Stick handling. Score! All right. Van Riemsdyk makes it 1-0 Detroit. And so Tyler Toffoli gets the call. The veteran is going to have to score to keep this shootout alive. Toffoli is already eager to take that puck, but he was held back by the official. Now he's going to take it and move in. He must score here. Toffoli going in against Talbot. Stick handling with it. Holding it, shooting it. Save by Talbot. And so the Red Wings win the shootout 1-0, and they win the game 3-2. But the San Jose Sharks get 1 point, and they get a matter of respect, too, for the way they fought back to force overtime and get the shootout.
1: Yeah, there wasn't much room out here tonight in the game. Detroit, they came in with a good game plan, snuffed out a lot of time and space, especially for the top players for San Jose. But San Jose found a way. They came back and they had a good third period there. They created more offense. And then Dickinson, again, I thought he took a step here tonight. They gave him more minutes. He finished, you know, plus two, had a lot of shots from the blue line. And there he found that little hole on a great feed by Will Smith to tie this game up. Hey, and the points matter. You know, last year you talked about a lot of points given away. And here tonight they find a way to get back in this game. They end up getting the point. It goes to the shootout at the end. And again, a good overall game there for the Sharks.
0: Final score after the shootout. The Detroit Red Wings 3, the San Jose Sharks 2. The Sharks get 1 point because of the exhibition. Stand by. We get more coming up on the San Jose Sharks Audio Network.
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0: I'm Dan Rusinowski, along with Scott Hannon at SAP Center at San Jose. Tonight, in front of a crowd of 14,876 fans at the Tank, the Sharks were very entertaining. They came close to winning, but they showed something else. They showed that they are not going to give up. They never led in this game, and yet they came back and forced not only overtime, but a shootout. They got great goaltending from Alex Nedeljkovic and some young players like Sam Dickinson with his first NHL goal and several others showing that they've got a future.
1: Yeah, Dickinson plus two tonight, 16 minutes. They started giving him more and more, especially late in the game. At the beginning, he didn't have a ton of shifts, but I thought he showed great patience. He jumped into the play at the right time. Nedeljkovic made some big saves. And again, sometimes it's ugly. There's not a lot of space out there to move. That's what Detroit, they had a good game plan coming in. And San Jose was able to fight back, get this thing to overtime, and unfortunately lose in the coin flip of the shootout.
0: James Van Riemsdyk gets the game-deciding goal, but just before that, Philip Kurashev hit the post on what could have been the winning shot. And unfortunately, the goaltender's best friend was the helper there for Talbot, who also played quite well in this game when tested.
1: Yeah, not tested quite as much, but he had to make a couple big saves there. In overtime, he wasn't tested. And Liljegren just missed that little tip. Kurashev came down and had that shot, sort of reminiscent on the other side of the wing from the overtime the other night. But again, I think an overall a good step here for the Sharks.
0: Final score once again in the shootout, the Red Wings 3 and the Sharks 2. Detroit looks like they're on their way back to challenging for a playoff spot after 8 years missing the postseason. They are now 9-4 on the year, and they have 18 points. They are 4-3 on the road. While the Sharks fall back to 2-3-3 at SAP Center, they are 4-6-3 on the season. They get that 1 point. They have 11 on the campaign heading to Seattle on Wednesday. But, you have to look at this from a positive standpoint. The Sharks have continued to make progress. They beat two of the best NHL teams, one in regulation, one in overtime here at home, establishing a little bit more of a home ice advantage. And here on Hockey Fights Cancer Night, they kept fighting back against a talented Red Wings team and got a point.
1: Yeah, no, for sure. And they've got four wins, you know, in their last six before tonight, and they pick up a point here. So, again, it's the points that matter. So they're playing a lot better hockey here as of late, and they're coming in. They're in every single hockey game. They're fighting back in games. They're scoring. So, again, it's a situation where there wasn't a lot of room out there, and they didn't fold. They came back, and they fought back, and they got the point in overtime.
0: Final score once again. Red Wings 3, Sharks 2 in the shootout. Back for our instant replay next on the San Jose Sharks Audio Network.
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0: It's time for the Sharks' instant replay of a pretty exciting game played against the Detroit Red Wings. That seems to be the history between these two teams. A crowd of 14,876 fans were screaming and yelling for much of the day. Some Red Wings fans here, as usual, and Sharks fans certainly drowning them out. As the final score, however, in shootout play was the Red Wings 3 and the Sharks 2. Here's how it all happened. In the first period, there was no scoring. There was really not a lot of room on either side to do anything as the teams traded five shots. Alex Nedeljkovic showed that he was on his game against his former team as he made a big save on Dylan Larkin in the second period. Skinner gets it to Kurashev down the right side across the line, drops it back. Here's Celebrini just on moving in. Checked there by Emmett Finney. That was a good job by Finney, and he poked it out, and it's a two-on-one developing for Detroit. Moving in, it's Larkin shooting it. Save made. Rebound poked away by the Sharks, who get back to help Mukko Madulin, who was back there by himself. Great job by Mukko Madulin on the rebound. Really good save by Nedeljkovic, and it was still nothing at that point, about halfway through the game. Cam Talbot didn't get nearly as many shots as Nedeljkovic did today, but he made some pretty big stops, including for this set right here in the second. On the point, Dickinson the drive, save made there by Talbot. Rebound bouncing, the Red Wings converge. Kopp couldn't get it out. Dickinson tried the shot again, block. Here's Wenberg grabbing it, stick handling, throwing to the right, and a shot on goal is stopped by Talbot off the stick of Barkley Goodrow. Some nice exchanges by the Sharks in this last couple of flurries. And Sam Dickinson starting to throw the puck toward the net in this, his 10th National Hockey League game. That was a portent of things to come as the Sharks and the Red Wings were still scoreless. Finally, late in the second period at 18:05, one of the better players on the Red Wings put together a laser shot to the net and got it by Nedeljkovic to make it 1-0. Sandin Pelikka back skating, dishes off. Lucas Raymond makes the move on Orlov. Shoot! Score! What a shot! A rocket for Lucas Raymond from the top of the right wing faceoff circle, and it beats Nedeljkovic through a bevy of traffic. 1-0 Red Wings at 18:05 of the second period. That ended a 70-minute and 43-second shutout streak for San Jose Sharks hockey, as Nedeljkovic could not get that one stopped. A great shot by Lucas Raymond, his fourth of the season. Axel Sandin Pelikka and Dylan Larkin assisted on the play, and it was 1-0 Detroit at the end of two. Raymond extended his point-scoring streak to three consecutive games. He now has two goals and four assists in that span. But in the third period, the Sharks came out with a determined look, and in the opening minute, the San Jose Sharks tied the game. Good first pass out there by Orlov. Here come the Sharks. Kurashev down the left side, across the blue line, throwing it toward the front of the net. They score! Jeff Skinner put his stick down on the ice and deflected that Kurashev pass with his backhand, and it goes up top, and we've got a tie hockey game 49 seconds into the third period. And for Jeff Skinner of the San Jose Sharks, that is a big, big goal. Skinner getting his fourth of the season. Jeff Skinner, goal number four from Philip Kurashev and Dmitry Orlov. Orlov has 10 assists right now, which is pretty darn good, and Kurashev now has a five-game point-scoring streak.
1: Yeah, Orlov's done a great job, ate a lot of minutes for the team yesterday, and here he comes out, and it was just a breakout pass, but a clean breakout pass led to that 3-on-2, and the Sharks didn't see a lot of 3-on-2s, but great execution.
0: One of the better rivalries during the course of this night was Macklin Celebrini for the Sharks against Moritz Seider for the Detroit Red Wings. Seider is the number one defenseman on this Detroit squad, and Celebrini obviously is the up-and-coming star for the San Jose Sharks. Celebrini didn't get any points tonight. Moritz Seider would, but they had a couple of big battles that resulted in penalties later in the third period. We'll get to that in a minute. Before that happened, though, Seider would come up with a gigantic goal of his own to put the Red Wings in front. Edmondson keeps it in. Left circle. Feeds back to Sider on the point. Screenshot. Score! Appleton was in the slot against Liljegren and Wennberg, and somehow Moritz Sider, the supremely talented right-handed shooting top defenseman on the Red Wings, got that puck through, and it is 2-1 Detroit. 10:16, the time of that in the third period. Moritz Sider's first goal of the season, assisted by Simon Edvinson and Alex DeBrincat, who extended his point-scoring streak to six consecutive games. One of the marks of a really good offensive defenseman is they get the shots through, and Sider did.
1: Yeah, he got all of that through. Again, it was a block shot earlier from Wennberg on DeBrincat, the slot, and then the puck on the ensuing play just finds its way out to Sider, and he just walks to the middle and gets all of that shot, and he beats Nedeljkovic above the blocker.
0: So 1-0 Detroit, 2-1 Detroit. Sider's first, made it 2-1. Edvinson and DeBrincat with the assists, and the Red Wings were trying to play strong defense the rest of the way. But the Sharks kept pushing. So did the Red Wings, though. And Alex Nedeljkovic was called on to stop Dylan Larkin again. Oh, no. A giveaway by Orlov. Here's Larkin moving in. Backhand chance, and that's a great glove save by Alex Nedeljkovic. Remember that one if the Sharks can come back. Nedeljkovic stopping Larkin on the backhand chance, high to the glove side, and he makes the save with 7:49 to play in the third. Well, we do remember that save, and it's probably the main reason why the Sharks got a point tonight.
1: Yeah, I mean, he made a number of saves. He made the one on DeBrincat in overtime as well, but he was one of the biggest reasons they got to the overtime.
0: As the clock continued to tick, the Sharks needed to depend on some fresh young legs, and Sam Dickinson at age 19 was showing a penchant for being willing to throw the puck to the net. And so he got on the ice with about 3 minutes and change to play, and he got his very first National Hockey League goal to tie it up. Work free by Smith. Sends it across the ice. Oh, stopped by the goaltender. In front, Dickinson shoots. He scores! Sam Dickinson gets his first National Hockey League goal in his 10th NHL game, and it ties the score at 2. With only 3:05 to play, what a moment for the youngster. 19 years of age, Sam Dickinson gets his first National Hockey League goal and point, by the way. Will Smith, who came close to scoring himself, got one assist, and Patrick Giles had the other. So it was all even at 2 at the end of regulation. And we went to overtime. And the Red Wings would outshoot the Sharks 4-2 in OT. Totals for the game, 31 for the Wings and 18 for the Sharks. But that's where Alex Nedeljkovic came up big again. Klingberg, he gets it back. Oh, man, on the return feed, it's tipped aside by DeBrincat. He's on the rush down the right. Semi-breakaway. DeBrincat moving in, shoots. Great save by Nedeljkovic. An incredible stop. But now there's more trouble. Here's Sider to the middle of the ice. Checked away from DeBrincat, but he gets it back. He moves toward the slot. Save made by Nedeljkovic, and the Sharks regain. That was in the final minute of overtime. Two huge saves by Nedeljkovic. He was one of the best Sharks out there.
1: Yeah, no, for sure. And that save on DeBrincat, as he's coming down on the strong side there, he tried to fake that up high, and then he fed it. But Nedeljkovic read it the whole way and kicked out the leg pad.
0: And so overtime ended, and the game was tied at 2. And it went down to the shootout. And it was a goaltender shootout until the play by Philip Kurashev beat Talbot. But unfortunately, it did not go into the net. Philip Kurashev has an assist today, extended his point scoring streak to 5 straight. Let's see what he can do. Philip Kurashev stick handles in. He waits. He shoots off the goal post. He had him beat, and it was off the post. That would have won it for the Sharks. That was their third chance. It was 0-0 at that point. And the very next man to jump over the boards was veteran James Van Riemsdyk, and he would score what would be the deciding goal in the contest. Round 4. It's going to be James Van Riemsdyk, the veteran. Big part of the character of the team. Moving in against Nedeljkovic, who waits, stick handling, score! It went in, 1-0 Detroit, and it came down to one last chance. The Sharks had to score to keep the shootout alive. Tyler Toffoli moved in. Toffoli going in against Talbot, stick handling with it, holding it, shooting it. Saved by Talbot. And so the Red Wings win the shootout, 1-0, and they win the game 3-2. But the San Jose Sharks get 1 point, and they get a matter of respect, too, for the way they fought back to force overtime and get the shootout. That's right, they fought back. They never led in this game. They were down 1-0. They were down 2-1. And that goal late in the third by Sam Dickinson, his first in the NHL, forced the overtime. The goaltending of Nedeljkovic, a huge factor, and the shootout. So 1 point, put it in the books. and remember it when you play the Red Wings in January in Detroit.
1: Yeah, no, and again, take another step. They've won some big games here. The Sharks are playing good hockey there. You can't win every single night, and there wasn't a lot of space out there, but they did it all they can. They fought back in the game. They got it to overtime, and they got the point.
0: Dickinson's goal, by the way, was the first by a Sharks defenseman since the second game of the season when John Klingberg and Mario Ferraro scored against Anaheim here at the Tank. And it was also the latest third-period tying goal by a teenage defenseman for his first career goal in NHL history. Bit of an obscure stat, but still something interesting for the teenager to build on. Olli Maatta had it in the third period for the Pittsburgh Penguins when he first came in the NHL back in 2013. So tonight, on a night in which Matthew Schaefer had a couple of goals for the New York Islanders, another teenager steps up, and I think Sam Dickinson in his 10th NHL game showed why he's still here.
1: Yeah, he showed some great offensive instincts on the blue line. He was shooting the puck. He made a couple patient plays coming out of his own zone. So good step for him tonight.
0: So the San Jose Sharks now are 4-6-3 on the season. They've got 11 points, while the Red Wings, with an important victory, end the brief loss they had in Anaheim and get their ninth victory of the season. They're 9-4. Todd McClellan's team has 18 points. Since the Montreal Canadiens didn't play today, both the Red Wings and the Canadiens are tied for first in the Atlantic Division. So the Sharks have held up well against some of the better teams in the Eastern Conference and actually in the entire NHL, with Colorado coming in here yesterday and San Jose winning it overtime. Final score again in the shootout this time, Red Wings 3, Sharks 2. That's it for our Sharks Instant Replay. 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
0: Final score in the shootout, the Detroit Red Wings 3 and the San Jose Sharks 2. San Jose gets 1 point and the Red Wings get 2. Time now for our three stars. Here's Scott Hannon.
1: Well, the third star tonight from the San Jose Sharks, Alex Nedeljkovic. He had 29 saves, a couple of big saves in the overtime series where Detroit sort of held the pace. And a couple saves big in the first, second period, really able to keep the Sharks in it. The second star tonight from the Sharks, Sam Dickinson. His first goal in the NHL, he was +2, played 16 minutes and 23 seconds, and a lot of that came in the second half of the game. I thought he really established himself. They gave him a lot more opportunity to play, especially in the offensive zone, and I thought he took hold of that and was creating a lot more offense. And the first star, the defenseman for the Detroit Red Wings, Moritz Seider. He had a goal, 24-35 in ice time, 4 shots, 4 hits, and he put his stamp on this game in so many different ways. Really snuffed out a lot of opportunities for Macklin Celebrini. They had a great battle back and forth tonight. You knew that was the game plan moving in, take away time and space from the young stars of the San Jose Sharks, and he was a big part of that.
0: We'd like to thank everybody for tuning into our broadcast. As always, whenever the Sharks are on the ice, we're right here for you. So grab the Sharks Plus SAP Center app, open it up, hit that live or listen button. 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And our studio engineer at Network Central is Brian Welch. For Scott Hannon, I'm Dan Rusinowski, reminding you of tonight's final score. A 3-2 win for Detroit in a shootout, in which they outscored the Sharks 1-0. Our next exciting broadcast will be on Wednesday. We're on the air at 6:30 as the Sharks travel to Seattle to take on the Seattle Kraken. Until that time, thanks for being with us. We say so long from SAP Center at San Jose.
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2: It's been a while since the Sharks could celebrate two victories in a row, but there's nothing better than a two-game winning streak than a three-game one. 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This is the San Jose Sharks Audio Network.
0: It's time to feel the teal. This is San Jose Sharks hockey. 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
2: Good evening, everyone, and welcome to SAP Center at San Jose. Tonight, a twi-night single-header, to use the baseball parlance. The San Jose Sharks and the Detroit Red Wings in a 5 o'clock start, Pacific time, their first of two meetings on the season. Hi, everybody. I'm Dan Rusinowski, along with Scott Hannon. And Scott, last game yesterday, an outstanding matinee. The Sharks beat one of the best teams in the National Hockey League, and in fact, they've done that two games in a row. But they cannot let their guard down against this Detroit team, a team that is 8-4 on the campaign, coming off a loss in Anaheim and coached by Todd McLellan. This is a big challenge for the Sharks. They've got some guys banged up on their roster. They're going to go with 7 defensemen and 11 forwards because of that. And they'll go with Alex Nedeljkovic, a former Red Wing, in goal.
3: Yeah, no, definitely. You talk about the banged up on the back end there. You know, Justin 70 for most part of that game yesterday after Liljegren went out. In that, there's a lot of minutes was thrown around. Orlov had 27 minutes, and the Sharks played a solid game. They got what they needed against the high-powered Colorado Avalanche team. I thought they made great adjustments over the course of the game, especially in the second half of that second period and into the third period. I thought they started to play a lot better, and they ended up coming out with the win, and they're going to need all of that again here tonight.
2: The best way to describe that dramatic game against the Avalanche in analytics terms is to look at the faceoffs from the first period until the end of the game. The Sharks had lost something like 70% of the draws against the Avalanche in the early going, and it ended up almost 50-50. That says a remarkable turnaround for some Sharks center icemen and forwards to make sure they got possession against a team that's difficult to play against. And you know what? They're going to have some of the same challenge here tonight. Red Wings are a fast, fleet, skilled hockey club that's trying to claw their way back into the playoffs. This will be 9 years this year without a playoff run for the Red Wings, and they want to get Little Caesars Arena rocking this season with its first trip to the postseason since it opened up. And so that's something that everybody in Detroit is talking about, but it's pretty hard to get to that 16th spot from about 20, as the Wings have proved the last couple of years.
3: Yeah, definitely. You know, it's tough to be a good team. It's tough to squeak into the playoffs, and it's tough to be a top team in this league. And this has been a team that had its ups and downs, but they're looking good this year. Top 10 in power play and penalty kill. They're good in the faceoff circle.

0: Which is, again, we talked about that. You just mentioned it. And, you know, the Sharks struggled early in the game, but as they took it over, I thought, well, that's when their play improved. So obviously that's something I'm sure they talked about after that first period, and they really stepped up and started to be better in the faceoff circle, got a little bit more possession, and started to carry the puck a little bit more into that second half of the second and third period. And like I said, Detroit's going to come out hungry. They lost the other night there in Anaheim 5-2, so they're going to come out and they want everything in this game.
1: Well, the Sharks had two goals from Filip Kurashev, and he is really on a nice run. Goals in three consecutive games, points in four straight. Tyler Toffoli also has a four-game point scoring streak, as Alex Wennberg has a three-game pointer. But the big story, of course, is how Macklin Celebrini is driving this team and turning heads around in the entire National Hockey League, really, as they're beginning to recognize what he can do.
0: Yeah, so strong. And I know we've said it before, but again, 200-foot game. A lot of comparisons to Sidney Crosby, and I know that that's a high bar. But here's a kid that really has, you know, the engine to do it, and he's showing it every game in and game out. Six shots last night. He's a force when he's out there. A lot of dynamic plays, drawn penalties, and if not, close penalties. And, you know, he had a big goal at the end of that first period, and that's huge. The Sharks were down 2-0, really hadn't generated anything in the game in that first period. And then he scores a goal. That makes them feeling good coming into that first period, and that allowed him, just like Askarov playing in the net. He made some big saves for that team in that first period, gave them that opportunity to feel like they could come back and win that game, and that's what they did.
1: The Keys are presented by Toyota, proud sponsor of San Jose Sharks hockey. Toyota, let's go places. The Keys, here's Scott Hannon.
0: Well, the first Toyota key is the neutral zone play. You want to limit their speed. I thought the Sharks did a great job of that yesterday against the Colorado Avalanche, and the speed they like to create through the neutral zone, they're going to need that here again tonight. The second key, faceoffs. And again, same thing yesterday. Faceoffs, they struggled in the first period. It set them back. They didn't have possession much, and they sort of slowly took that back over. Thought they played great in the second and third period. A lot had to do with the faceoffs. And the third key, the first 10 minutes. They gave up a quick goal in the game yesterday, and their wins that they've had, the three wins that they've had in the last six here, they've scored in the first period. They've scored quickly, and that sets them off on the right foot right from the start of the game, and they're going to need a big first 10 first period here tonight.
1: Those are the great keys from Scott Hannon, presented by Toyota, proud sponsor of San Jose Sharks hockey. Toyota, let's go places. We will come back and listen to some people inside the respective dressing rooms next on the San Jose Sharks Audio Network.
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1: Welcome back to SAP Center at San Jose. We continue with our Sharks warm-up program as the Sharks get set to take on the Detroit Red Wings. Well, the Red Wings are coming off a 5-2 loss at the hands of the Anaheim Ducks. And Todd McLellan, the head coach of the hockey team, gave us an idea of what he's looking for to improve.
3: Well, to start again, we fell behind in a way that we don't want to. We're not always going to be perfect, but the shorthanded goal, the one the night before is a bad bounce on Finney, but the one in Anaheim was just very poorly played positionally. And then after that, even a few times in the first period, there were times where we talked about sorting things out, coming back into our end and making sure we pick up the proper people. Well, we couldn't even do that because of our puck management. I think of their second goal. They had a great scoring chance with about 10 or 12 seconds left in the period where we were, we're thinking offense, but we're doing nothing to help ourselves go the other way. So we'd like to fix that tonight.
1: So some thoughts about Todd McLellan. He's always looking at very, very technical things. He's that type of a coach.
0: Yeah, puck management. He talked about that a lot, when he was coaching here. And it's so important where you place pucks, where you don't want to turn pucks over, where you don't want to have hope plays, I like to call them, where you're coming down and you're sort of throwing one behind the back because you think you see somebody there. And that can trigger offense the other way quickly, and you don't want to be doing that. So puck management is a big part of the game.
1: One question that was asked of Todd McLellan today was the obvious right now. With Macklin Celebrini in the top five in NHL scoring, a lot of attention is being placed on this young man. And McLellan gave a very interesting analysis of what he saw when he was at the game yesterday.
3: Well, what impressed me about him is, yes, all those offensive things and his creativity and his vision, his shot. But his skating away from the puck, he wanted to work coming back to his own end, too. And he wanted to check, and he wanted to you know, he managed the game well. He didn't extend things. He got off and then he got back out. And it was pretty impressive for a young player his age that is already a superstar but is going to just grow as time goes on, to have the sense of playing that way. It was, you know, a lot of young players could learn from that.
1: He used the word superstar. Now, he's coached Kopitar, McDavid, Dreisaitl. I mean, he's all the guys in the Red Wings. And he used that word for Macklin Celebrini at age 19. I'm really impressed with that. We'll find out what the Sharks coach thinks, not only of that, but also of today's game, on Coach's Chalkboard, coming up next on the San Jose Sharks Audio Network.
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1: For the second consecutive day, we've got afternoon action at SAP Center, and today it's the Sharks and the Detroit Red Wings. I'm Dan Rusinowski, along with Sharks head coach Ryan Warsofsky. You've got a two-game winning streak. It's got to feel pretty good, but you have to forget about it, too.
4: Yeah, exactly. It's when you win, you're relieved, and when the clocks turn 12:01, you get ready for the Detroit Red Wings. So that's the nature of this business and this league. But I think a group's excited for the challenge and trying to sweep the weekend. We've played some pretty good hockey as of late, we've taken steps in the right direction, and we're starting to feel a little bit more confident in our game, which is a big thing this time of year.
1: Also, there's less panic. It seems that when you get the challenge from even a good team like Colorado, they take it in stride, get a couple saves from the goaltender, and all of a sudden things go your way.
4: Yeah, exactly. And we talked about that going into the third period. As you know, we would take 2-2 going into the third with a chance to win a hockey game at home, an afternoon tilt, and our guys responded with third period being our best period. Power play, even though they didn't score, gave us momentum, and then I think that really helped us, you know, continue on through overtime, and ultimately Kurashev makes a hell of a shot and wins the game for us. So Askey played great. We're going to have that same mentality tonight.
1: And a little bit different of a lineup because of the guys that took bumps and bruises. That had to be a little scary on the bench there with Liljegren, because it's not... You're not expecting it.
4: Yeah, exactly. And fortunately, he's okay. And but we also, we lose Eki here, so with a little lower body injury that we'll have to manage. And we'll make us go 11-7. And we're confident in our group and the way we're playing and the way we want to play against this group is going to be important. So it is what it is. It's National Hockey League, next man up mentality. And we have full faith in that lineup tonight.
1: Well, you've got a team that's really good coming at you. And obviously, in some respects, you could look at this club and say they're a younger version of Colorado, in a sense. They've got a guy like Larkin who can fly around like top guys on Colorado. You've got a depth through their lineup. The one thing that's interesting is it's really hard, they say, to get into the playoffs even when you think you're good enough to get in. In other words, people say it's easier to get from 32nd into the playoffs than it is to go from 16 to first. But that little space between like 17 and 20, the Red Wings have been kind of fighting around with that for a couple of years, and it just goes to show you how hard the league is.
4: Yeah, it's a difficult league to win in, and that's something that I've learned, you know, being in this league for a few years now, is it's every single night you're getting a team's best, and usually it comes down to a couple plays here and there, and whether you execute or you don't execute or your reads are wrong, it ends up in the back of your net. And we're building our game to win, you know, for the long haul, and we've done some really good things of that. This team over there is, you know, obviously got some skill, like you mentioned, and guys can make you pay, and we got to make them come 200 feet. The Raymonds and the Larkins, the Marco Casper's a good young player, and obviously DeBrinke can score. So it's another one of those teams where you have to be very well aware who's on the ice at what times.
1: Plus, you also have to test their defense, and Sider's a really good player. Ed Vincent is kind of an underappreciated defenseman. I wanted to ask about the way your defense moved the puck last game, because it seemed that was a big part of the game. I'm thinking Mucha Madulin with that nice play all the way up to get that assist, and it happened a few times.
4: Yeah, for sure. I think when we're breaking out pucks and it's allowing us to get on the forecheck or onto the rush, that's where we start really seeing our team excel. And the more we execute coming out of our own end and supporting pucks and being more predictable, the more offense we usually get from it. We've seen that this year in the, you know, the first 12 games. So we got to continue to build on that. There's things we can still continue to improve on more consistently, but we've taken definitely strides in the right direction.
5: How close are you with your special teams to where you want to be?
4: Yeah, I think our PK took a step in the right direction last night against a really good power play, and we'll see another good one today. And I think our power play, even though, again, like they didn't score, we had some good opportunities in that third period to give us momentum, and that's going to be important. Again, our special teams are obviously can win you a game and they can lose you a game, and they're important. We've definitely made strides. Obviously, having Ecky not out there on both flip sides of it, we'll have to have some guys step up, but we're confident that we've taken strides in the right direction.
5: Looking forward to a great one. Good luck.
4: Thanks, Dan.
5: And that's our Coach's Chalkboard show for today. Stand by for the Sharks and the Red Wings coming up next on the San Jose Sharks Audio Network.
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0: Kovacs shooting it. He scores! Mecca gets the game winner in overtime. Throws it in front. Palat the drive. Great save by Askarov. Plays the center to Foley. It's off the stick. Foley shoots. He scores!
1: This is San Jose Sharks Hockey. It's game time. 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
2: I'm Dave Rusinowski, along with Scott Hannon on this very special Hockey Fights Cancer Day at SAP Center at San Jose. It's the Sharks and the Detroit Red Wings, their only Bay Area visit. The San Jose Sharks have had a good record against the Red Wings in this building over the years. They swept them last year, 2-0, but Detroit, coming off of a 5-2 loss at the hands of the Anaheim Ducks, would like to exact some victories on the road, and they'll try to do that with a very talented lineup against the San Jose team that's just beat a couple of great teams in New Jersey and Colorado. We'll be right back on the San Jose Sharks Audio Network. 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Celebrate responsibly. For the Sharks, it'll be Alex Nedeljkovic in goal. Played a couple of seasons with the Red Wings a couple of years ago. Had 25 wins in 74 games for that team. He has a record of 2-2-1 this year, and he is coming off some pretty solid goaltending in recent games. On defense for the Sharks, it'll be Tim Liljegren. Amazing that he's in after he got hit on the side of the neck with a puck on the bench, a fluke accident, but he's back in and ready to go. And Dmitry Orlov, who played 27 minutes, something like that, is back in action on defense. Up front, it'll be Jeff Skinner on the left, Alex Wenberg at center, and Philip Kurashev on the right, because William Ekman is out with an injury.
3: Starting in net for the Detroit Red Wings, it's Cam Talbot on defense, Albert Johansson and Travis Hamonic. And up front, it's Dylan Larkin, flanked by Lucas Raymond and Emmett Feeney.
2: Referees tonight are Brandon Schrader and Graham Skilliter. The linesmen are Julian Fournier and Brandon Grillo. Right now, a very, very special face-off at center ice for Hockey Fights Cancer. As we mentioned in our Sharks warm-up program, a very special puck drop from Ginger, who's only 17 years of age. Mario Ferraro and Yaroslav Askarov are her favorite San Jose Sharks. She enjoys wrestling, watching live hockey, especially her favorite team, the Sharks. She is in leukemia treatment, and what a big smile on her face as she met some of the Sharks coming out and dropping the puck.
3: Yeah, big smile on her face, and for an exciting game tonight.
2: It's going to be a great one. Sharks always have history against this Red Wings team, and it's a 500 record in this building and at the Cow Palace historically in Northern California. Sharks 24-24-5 against the Red Wings here in the state. Now we have the faceoff coming up. We have goaltender Alex Nedeljkovic in net to our left. Alex Wenberg takes the draw against Dylan Larkin. Larkin wins the faceoff, and the Red Wings have the puck. This game is underway. On the right wing side at the Sharks line, moving in. Opportunity for Larkin. Angle play toward the net. Great defense by Alex Wenberg to stay with him, stay focused, and get a piece of that puck, as it looked like the speedy Larkin was going to get underneath Wenberg on the right wing side, cutting from the boards out toward the front of the net. Instead, the Sharks bounce it back the other way. Philip Kurashev has been playing left wing, but with the absence of William Ekman tonight, he's on the right wing side with Jeff Skinner on the left. He was in forechecking, but the Red Wings swing it back to center. Wenberg stays on the ice as we get our first line change, and Alex Wenberg for the Sharks able to slide one into the offensive end, and the Celebrini line is on the ice for the very first time. Bounce forward, though, by the Red Wings. On the right wing side, Detroit picking it up, moving into the Sharks' territory. Opportunity now, spun around the near boards, but intercepted by Tyler Toffoli, and he throws it out. Here's Celebrini moving into the neutral zone. Tried to set up Smith on the left wing, but it's broken up by the Red Wings at the offensive blue line. So Detroit with Cam Talbot in goal to our right gets things controlled, and they feed a pass up the left side. A little too far there for defenseman Simon Edvinson. Missed all of his teammates, and so it went all the way down for icing.
3: Yeah, sneaky little play on that first faceoff there. Dylan Larkin just wins that faceoff back, and the center just takes off. He goes all the way to the blue line, almost into the Shark zone, trying to get lost, and he snuck sort of in behind on that quick tip play. But like you said, great play, defensive play by Wenberg, staying with him and keeping him to the outside.
2: Nothing to score. Just underway in the first period. Now stepping out of the ice, one of 11 forwards for the Sharks. Ty DeLandry had a brilliant assist last game yesterday against the Avalanche. That was on the first goal by Kurashev. That was a heck of a play.
3: Yeah, great play. Just, you know, sticking with it. He was out there for a really long shift. Normally, you just try and get off the ice, and he made an excellent little play there in the neutral zone, stealing the puck, and then he was able to flip that pass into Kurashev.
2: Back inside the Sharks' territory, John Klingberg there being forechecked by Jonathan Berggren of the Red Wings. Berggren works it free, and Komfer has it the near side. JT Komfer now exchanged with Ben Chiarot, now loose in back of the San Jose net. Couple of scrambles for it. Andrew Kopp works it free for Detroit. A centering attempt there for Berggren by Komfer is blocked by the Sharks' defensive skaters. Now it'll be Colin Graf moving it out of the zone and poking it across the Red Wings line for a quick change. Todd McClellan also changing lines as Ryan Warsopsky does. We've played 2 minutes in this first period. No score and only one shot on goal for the Red Wings thus far in this game. Sam Dickinson is on the ice. This is game number 10 of the season, so his contract will be in the record books for one full season in the NHL. He fed it off to the right. Shakir Mukhamadulin playing with him. Got it in deep, but now it's flipped up off the deflection. And so it is out of play off of that deflection into the seats from the Red Wings zone. Let's pause 10 seconds for station identification. This is the San Jose Sharks Audio Network.
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2: It's great to have you with us here from SAP Center at San Jose. I'm Dan Rusinowski along with Sharks alumnus Scott Hannon. This is game one of a two-game series between the Sharks and the Red Wings. Game two will be taking place on January the 16th at Little Caesars Arena, which, of all the buildings in the league, it is one of the best, really. It's a fantastic facility.
3: Yeah, I love that arena. So much character, brick walls, all the pictures around. They really did a nice job.
2: Right now, the Red Wings with the puck. Nothing to score. Albert Johansson lifts one free. Larkin is skating for it, but getting back there was Tim Liljegren. Knocked the puck away, but it's centered now by Larkin. That was in the direction of the right winger, Lucas Raymond. He got checked there by Kurashev. Delayed penalty coming up against San Jose on this play. Detroit moving in, and here's Raymond firing the puck just wide. Nedeljkovic lost his stick on the play, but the Sharks make the touch. And 2 minutes and 57 seconds into this scoreless first period, the Red Wings will be on the ice with a power play opportunity. Let's get the call from the official.
4: San Jose number 96, 2 Marner hooking.
2: So they're calling Philip Kurashev 2 minutes for hooking on Lucas Raymond right out front. And so the result of this is going to be a Red Wings power play, as I mentioned. Detroit ranked number 10 in the NHL, scoring about 25% of the time. And on the road, they're eighth. They have a 26.1% conversion ratio on the man advantage. Let's see what the Sharks' PK group can do. San Jose's been kind of struggling on the PK in fits and starts this year. On the homestand, they've given up two power play goals in 6 attempts against. Off the faceoff, Raymond tried to make the play through Desharnais. Desharnais blocked it with the skates. Raymond recovers, throws behind the net. Now fed around the horn by the Red Wings. Alex DeBrincat now to Mo Sider. Far side of the ice. It comes back to DeBrincat. He shoots. It's blocked by Desharnais. The puck skips over to the near boards. DeBrincat is on it. Feeds Raymond at the near side, and he whips it rink wide, and the Red Wings have some room to work. On the far side of the ice, Emmett Finney to Larkin in front. Backhand shot blocked there by the defenseman. And that's Desharnais again in front. Emmett Finney throws it back to the point. Sider returns. Far side. Finney sends down low to Larkin. He had DeBrincat right in front. But the Sharks defense got it with their sticks. Boy, they're throwing it around really smartly here. The Red Wings with a minute 14 to go in their power play. Larkin turns. Ferraro checks it away from him. The Sharks chop at it. And it'll be cleared out by Desharnais. Good shift for Vinny Desharnais there.
3: Yeah, no, he blocked a few of those passes. The Detroit Red Wings had a lot of movement on that power play. They're coming through the box. They're coming to a low guy. They're also doing the 1-3-1, so a lot of movement. You got to be on your toes there. In a couple plays through the middle, he was able to block one with his skate and his other one with a stick, so good job by Desharnais.
2: Barkley Goodrow fed it all the way down. A little less than 45 seconds remaining of the power play as the Red Wings move in and get a shot toward the goal from Marco Kasper, very talented center iceman. Sticked aside there by Nedeljkovic. Rebound near boards. Now it's Komfer to the point. Over to the far side. Fed by Axel Sandin Pelikan. It's in front. Kasper had a golden chance. And he put the wrist shot up over the top of the crossbar, and it bounds off the glass. Red Wings keep the pressure on. Now the Red Wings power play has 20 seconds to go on it. On the far side of the ice, they're playing catch with it. A little stick handling play on the far boards. Pelika trying to get it here. Axel Sandin Pelika has to go back to center because of a good play by Barkley Goodrow. Here comes Jonathan Bergeron across the blue line. Drop pass. There's a shot by Kasper from the left side. Would have gone wide, but it was steered aside by Nedeljkovic. Final seconds ticking off. Kurashev's back on the ice. Sharks get the puck. And Kurashev's on his way back to the Sharks bench. Here comes Macklin Celebrini moving left to right with speed down the right wing. One against four across the line. Trying to set up Will Smith. That was a good idea, but the Red Wing sticks got in the way as they got back there. Pretty good job by Soderblom on that play. That's Elmer Soderblom, the defensive left winger, just getting his stick on that puck. You have to be alert when Macklin Celebrini is on the ice. Here come the Red Wings attack. Michael Rasmussen down the left wing side across the San Jose line. Little drop pass. Mason Appleton, the former Jet, put it back to Mo Sider. Shot blocked by Celebrini, and the Sharks race out. Celebrini's looking for the pass in the left wing from Will Smith. It's a little ahead of him, but he put the puck off the left wing boards. Smith had a chance to make the play there, but a good job again by the defensive players for the Red Wings. That was Soderblom again knocking it away from Will Smith, and that stopped what could have been a scoring thrust for the Sharks. Instead, it's back in the neutral zone. San Jose is going to rush back into their own territory to regroup as they've got Mukha Madulin on the ice. He hurries the pass, but the Sharks poke it out of the zone courtesy of Jeff Skinner. Now Kurashev reaching for the puck, can't get it. Coming back the other way, Andrew Kopp for Detroit. Nothing to score. 13:45 to go in the first period. Game one of a two-game series between these teams this year. The Sharks will be in Detroit in the month of January for the only game in the Motor City. Neutral zone play now, taken back by Sharks hockey. Kind of a quiet first period the last couple of minutes as the Red Wings picking it back up. Kopp throws it across the rink, and now the Wings move in. Here comes a shot on goal, and that'll be stopped off Marco Kasper, who looks like he wants to shoot the puck wherever he is on the ice. That was from long distance, but it was a good stop by Nedeljkovic, who was ready and waiting. We've got a break in the action. 6:38 gone by in a scoreless first period. The shots on goal are 4-1 in favor of Detroit, but it's still scoreless at the Shark Tank. You're listening to the San Jose Sharks Audio Network. Nothing to score. 13:22 to go, period number one. Faceoff coming up deep inside the San Jose zone. Over to the left side of Alex Nedeljkovic. Shots 4-1 in favor of Detroit. Celebrini against Kasper on this draw. Celebrini wins it. Sam Dickinson drops it back to Timothy Liljegren. He pushes it forward, but Will Smith's clearing attempt knocked back the other way by defenseman Ben Chiarot. Chiarot goes in deep now along with Kasper to try to work it free. Mason Appleton behind the net. This is a pesky line for Coach Todd McClellan. The Sharks able to knock it away from Appleton. Dickinson lost it. Red Wings get it back. Dickinson getting back in front of his net. Intercepts the pass intended for Appleton. He gets knocked down on the play. No penalty. And we will continue with the puck coming out to the far side of the ice. Macklin Celebrini tries to settle it down. He did. The puck came out to center ice, and the Red Wings are called on the offside. Kind of a weird stoppage of play there.
3: Yeah, weird stoppage and sort of a, don't want to call it a slow start to this game. Both teams sort of feeling each other out. There's the one power play. I thought the Sharks did a good job on the penalty kill, keeping most things to the outside, even though the Detroit had some good flow and some good movement off of it. They got to get things going there, a couple passes, get in deep, and you know, work the Red Wings down, try and get on that heavy forecheck that you heard Warsawski talk about and be aggressive.
2: Off the faceoff, Sharks have it. Dickinson, long pass ahead off the stick of Wenberg right at the Detroit blue line. Red Wings get it back, but they throw it away. 3-on-2 developing for the Sharks. Down the right side comes Skinner. Back to the middle, into traffic. That was intended for Wenberg, but the Red Wings intercept that. And here's Larkin the other way. He got to the Sharks line, tried to drop it back for Sider, but it's taken away. And down the right side comes Filip Kurashev. He's got goals in three consecutive games. Stick handles across the Red Wings line. Backhands down in deep. But there's Lucas Raymond to pick it back up. And boy, he can motor. Feeds it over to Emmett Finney across the line. Looking for Larkin. But Larkin was in front. The puck kind of skipped over his stick. And the Sharks really are having their hands full with this line of Larkin, Raymond, and Finney in the early going.
3: Yeah, they can move. And they can motor. And they did it right off that first faceoff, trying to get in behind and use their speed.
2: Speaking of speed, here comes Colin Graf to center. Crosses the line. Tried the shot. It gets blocked. Trailing the play, Ferraro fires one, but it's wide of a net. Graf is on the right boards trying to get control of it, but he's checked there by Johansson of Detroit, who worked it loose. Rasmussen sends it across his own zone. The Red Wings do get it out, but the Sharks fire it right back in, and it's on goal. And that'll be a pretty easy stop for Cam Talbot. Red Wings skate from right to left. Here's Rasmussen across the San Jose line. Loses on the check to Mooka Magunan on the far boards. Big Mook took a hit there but made the play. Fed it behind his own net to Ferraro. Ferraro now pursued by the forechecking JT Comfort just on. Will move back behind his net and use it as a protection device as he waits for new players to come on for San Jose. It's Barkley Goodrow, Alex Wenberg, and Patrick Giles on for San Jose. It's sent all the way down the ice by the Sharks. No icing on the play, and it caromed back dangerously in front. The goaltender, Cam Talbot, reached out with his glove hand and grabbed it before Alex Wenberg could poke at it to try to knock it in.
3: Yeah, nice speed by Wenberg. Couple funny bounces. Mario Ferraro's bank pass really hopped up on Giles there, and he wasn't able to get a tip on it. Everybody thought this was going to be icing, but it kind of funny bounce off the backboards coming right out in front of Talbot. He had to cover that as Wenberg had beat his player up the ice and was going to get to that puck first.
2: Faceoff is going to be dropped to the right side of Cam Talbot. So far, Ethan Cardwell, just recalled from the AHL, San Jose Barracudas had one shift in this game. So they've been using mostly 10 forwards for this period.
3: Yeah, sometimes it's hard to get in this flow. You know, I never liked seven defensemen when I was up. It's just hard to get in flow, different D partners. Sometimes you're switching sides, and as forwards, it can sometimes feel like the same thing.
2: Well, that happened to Orlov yesterday. I mean, he had to go from the left side of the D to the right, and you have to change your thinking in that situation, and he did pretty well.
3: Yeah, it's sometimes easier with 5D when you're doing it. You're playing so much that you're kind of into the game. You're feeling it. You're touching the puck a lot. But with 7D, sometimes you're skipping a shift every now and then. It's tough to get your legs going.
2: Right now, Desharnais keeps it in the Red Wings zone with a nice pinch. Patrick Giles flips behind the Red Wings net, but Detroit's Mo Sider there. He's checked by Wenberg. And the Sharks try to keep it in on the far side, but Barkley Goodrow got bodied off the puck. It goes pop back behind the Red Wings goal, but Detroit's got the play, and they will move it out as Macklin Celebrini's line is coming out of the ice. Sider moved around Celebrini and spun it over to his partner Edvinson, and here come the Red Wings. Edvinson down the left, crosses the line, little drop pass for Lucas Raymond. He spun, got the backhand feed all the way back to the point. Johansson now to Larkin, trying to make the play from the left circle with a backhand pass, but it got deflected back. Edvinson on the right side keeps in. Johansson the drive, and it's high and wide with Finney in front, looking to try to get the deflection. Emmett Finney, what a story he's been in the NHL. Throws behind the San Jose net, but it'll be intercepted by Orlov. And here comes Celebrini. In across the line to Will Smith. He shoots one up high, and that is a good shoulder stop by goaltender Cam Talbot. The puck falls straight down, so he's able to cover it up and get a faceoff with 9:42 left in this scoreless first period. That was the best chance the Sharks have had all game. The shots are 4-3 Detroit, but we have a scoreless tie. We'll be back on the San Jose Sharks Audio Network. Faceoff coming up deep inside the Red Wings end of the ice. Good chance for the Sharks just a few moments ago. Will Smith's opportunity was stopped by goaltender Cam Talbot. And Smith will take the faceoff here. He's the right-handed shooter. It's going to be to the left side of Cam Talbot. Sharks have Klingberg and Ferraro out there defensively. Seven defensemen dressed. No William Eklund tonight. Ryan Reeves put on the IR. Ethan Cardwell recalled, and he's in action tonight. Right here, Smith loses the draw. Red Wings' Casper got it back. And Detroit is able to slide to center ice. Casper is giving chase. He's got it on the right wing. He gains the Sharks zone, but he's stopped by Klingberg. That was a smart play by Klingberg to slide all the way over to the left side of the defense, but now maybe he's going to get caught. Back getting back Ferraro here, but a good little opportunity for the Red Wings will whistle wide for Alex DeBrincat. But to the far boards. And now the Red Wings working it in. Mason Appleton holds on to it on the right wing side. Appleton puts it off of a stick. And now around the near boards it comes. DeBrincat couldn't make the play. Comes out to center ice. Here's Celebrini. Down the left. Makes a great little move into the middle, but he's taken down by Moritz Seider. And that is a battle you're going to see for a lot of years in the NHL. A very solid defensive play by Seider there to knock Celebrini off the play. Coming back down the left wing side is Detroit. Rasmussen to the Sharks line. Checked off the puck there by Desharnais. Here's Ethan Cardwell moving it out with Graf. Graf gets the pass, dumps into the right corner, and Cardwell puts on the Jets, got to the puck first, worked it free, but unfortunately, Graf couldn't handle the bouncer, and so the Red Wings able to get puck possession. They throw it out to center ice. Rasmussen down the right wing side has it for Detroit. He moves into the Sharks zone against Mooka Magunan one-on-one. That's Rasmussen out there digging for the play, trying to feed the puck over. There's James Van Riemsdyk working hard for it. Elmer Soderblom, also the winger on this line, trying to get a piece of the puck. It's finally worked free. Soderblom shoots one high and wide. It was close to leaving the rink, but it stayed in, and it popped all the way back to the Detroit line, And that's where the Red Wings take over again. Veteran Travis Hamonic throws it up the middle. Deflected by the Red Wings into the Shark zone. And so Detroit makes the line change as the Sharks are doing the same. There's a play out to center ice. Wenberg looking for it. Can't get it. It's going to go all the way down for icing against San Jose. With 7:48 to go in a scoreless first period. Kind of a quiet start to this game. With the Sharks and Red Wings scoreless.
3: Yeah, not a lot of shots, not a lot of high danger, really to the outside, even though Detroit have had, you know, a little bit of zone presence. The Sharks are doing a good job keeping it to the outside, and the Sharks haven't had much offense going either. And there, that puck just sort of soared on Desharnais. I thought Skinner beat that play out. He's arguing it as well, still talking to the referee, as he clearly would have gotten to that puck first. And I think he thought he would have beaten that one out.
2: Are they calling a penalty here?
3: Oh, wow, he got a... I think Skinner fought that a little bit too hard into the corner.
2: But he's not going in the box. Smith is.
3: He's out of the game.
2: Well, we're going to have to get an official call on this. I'm not sure what it is, but
3: where's
2: Jeff Skinner is on the bench. No problem there. So he was arguing that it shouldn't have been icing, but we have a Will Smith penalty here.
3: I saw the ref give an unsportsman.
2: Maybe Will Smith said something. Well, this is going to be the second penalty of the game. And it goes up against the San Jose Sharks. And the time of it is 12:13. So the Red Wings will have the man advantage here. And off the faceoff, they're scrumming for it. Worked free, though, by the Sharks. Ty Dellandrea moves from left to right along with Colin Graf. And Dellandrea, who has definitely picked up his versatility on this roster, shoots one down the ice. And immediately, the Red Wings power play picks up. Detroit number 10 in the NHL and scoring on the power play at 25%. Here's Raymond leading the attack. Dumps into the San Jose zone. Behind the net, he's going to take it from Larkin. That's Raymond behind the net with Larkin against Ferraro and Desharnais. They're all scrumming for it behind the goal line. Emmett Finney and Ty Dellandrea looking for the puck to pop out and grab it. It's kicked at by Ferraro. Now it's Dellandrea who picks up. He's on the backhand, and he clears it all the way down.
3: Nice hard work. They come down on that squeeze. They create that battle behind the net, and they just have layers on top of that. Then it's just about a puck battle. You just got to win your battle and get that puck down. And the Sharks did that. Dellandrea.
2: So it is not a penalty on Smith. It is a bench minor. A bench minor for unsportsmanlike conduct, apparently. And so that came at 12:12 officially. So this is why the Red Wings have the power play now. And it has something to do, perhaps, with beating that icing call, or at least so the Sharks thought. Meanwhile, it comes to the net, and the stop there by Alex Nedeljkovic, who calmly makes the save and hangs onto it. Still 43 seconds, Scott, left in that penalty against the Sharks bench.
3: Yeah, I think Worsowski or one of the coaches or somebody from the bench, I thought from the play up here, obviously they were going to beat that icing. Somebody said it a little too flagrantly or something, but the ref didn't like it, and they end up getting that bench minor.
2: Second power play for the Red Wings on the ice right now. The first one to Phil Kurashev was killed off. Right now, Andrew Kopp is on the ice, along with James Van Riemsdyk and Jonathan Bergrand, with Marco Kasper also out there, alongside Axel Sandin Pelikka, somebody that I'm pretty intrigued with. He is a young rookie, right-handed shooting defenseman with the puck right now that has a big, big future. Sandin Pelikka put it down low. Now it's out to Andrew Kopp. Slides it toward the net with Kasper in front, but it just went wide. Down to 30 seconds left in the power play as Sandin Pelikka throws it to the right side. It's thrown toward the net by Berggren. Tipped up in the air, but high and wide it went. Berggren is shot. Again a tip in front. High and wide. Kasper gets it to Van Riemsdyk. Now to Berggren. Now to Sandin Pelikka. Rips the shot, and it goes just wide. And the Sharks able to pick it up as Kopp couldn't get it, and Wenberg cleared it.
3: Yeah, Sharks might want to take a look at that high tip. They had that two plays there. They went right for that high tip as they were taking away the low plays there. A couple good tips that just missed the net.
2: But here comes the Red Wing attack. One last rush. Penalty now is over. Will Smith serving that minor comes onto the ice. Soderblom to Rasmussen in the slot. Nice play by Tyler Toffoli to deflect it. And Celebrini skates out. Looks for Smith. Back to Celebrini. Moving in. He's got Toffoli in front. There's the pass. It's blocked by the Red Wings defense. But Celebrini recovers. He skates around. Moves to the slot. Shoots one. That's a save. Somehow it hit Talbot. And he didn't even see that, I don't think, with lots of traffic in front. Cleared back out by Detroit. Every time Celebrini's on the ice, something spectacular happens.
3: Yeah, that was just a great shot. He came in and tried to put that one back door to Toffoli. He just parks himself in front. And he rolls that high spot. He had about a second to shoot that quick snapper up top. Like you said, Calvert didn't even see it.
2: Icing against the Sharks here as they try to hurry the pass up the right side to Jeff Skinner. So they bring it all the way back. But these guys are reasonably fresh as they just got on the ice. We got Wennberg, Skinner, and Kurashev at forward. And on defense, we've got Mario Ferraro on the ice alongside Shakir Mukhamadulin. Red Wings coming right back with 5:04 to play in the first. No score. Shots 5-4 favoring Detroit. We've got Kopp, Jonathan Berggren, and JT Compher out there. Kopp is going to take this draw on the left wing side, but he loses it to Wennberg, and the Sharks take over. 5 minutes exactly remaining in the first period. Sharks toss it up the left side, but Ferraro's feed was knocked down. Can the Sharks get it out? They do. Kurashev flips it from the red line into the offensive zone, and Wennberg, giving chase, has control on the right boards. Sends it back. Here is Dickinson moving in, trying to make the play. Turn, shoots. Save made. Short side by the goaltender Talbot. Dickinson's back on the point. Mukhamadulin the drive, and that's a blast that's stopped by Cam Talbot. And right away, Hamidic boxing out his man there. Skinner in front gets the crowd all enthused, but they step between those two players. Pretty good battle going on there in front of the Detroit net.
3: Yeah, no, that was a nice play. A little offense there from Dickinson jumping in and getting that play to the back door, and he got a pretty good shot on it. And then right up top to get that pass to Mukhamadulin.
2: We've got 4:36 to go in this first period. Our broadcast is coming to you from SAP Center in San Jose. The score is the San Jose Sharks nothing, the Detroit Red Wings nothing. Back after this on the San Jose Sharks Audio Network. Nothing, nothing to score here at SAP Center with 4.5 to go in the first period. I want to remind everybody that the Sharks Foundation's Hockey Fights Cancer Auction is live. 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Off the face-off, icing against the Red Wings. 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
5: pin. 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
2: Face-off to the right side of Cam Talbot. Veteran goaltender who's been around for quite some time. He's got a lifetime record of 7-9-4 in 21 games against San Jose in his career. And off the draw, it'll be picked up by the Red Wings. They bounce one all the way down. That's going to be another icing call, perhaps? Nope, apparently not. Out of his net, making the stick stop was Nedeljkovic. And Smith and Celebrini move it out. Here's Celebrini whipping a backhand pass right on the tape for Liljegren. He's across the line. Little drop pass. Orlov fanning on the puck as he tried to let one go. Unfortunate loss of an offensive opportunity there. Celebrini, though, gives to Smith. He holds the puck. He has it on his backhand. Sent it in front of a net where Toffoli was waiting, but they couldn't negotiate contact. Instead, Celebrini puts it off the stick of Smith. Now it's grabbed by Detroit's Larkin and lifted out to center. So Larkin's line up against Celebrini's line there for a couple of seconds. That was interesting.
3: Yeah, no kidding. There, you don't often see on the rush there, Liljegren with the drop pass to Orlov up on the play, both up on the rush. You like to see that. The D have to be so involved on the rush to create some offense, and there they did it there.
2: Alex DeBrincat, who's red hot for the Red Wings. He's got a four-game goal-scoring streak and a five-game point streak going. Sends it out for Detroit. DeBrincat's going to get it on the right wing side. Bounces one in deep to the Detroit zone. And working hard for it there is Kasper. Spins, throws behind the net. There's DeBrincat. He's got a man in front of Lucas Raymond. They couldn't spin the puck to him as the Sharks' defensive sticks got in the way. DeBrincat gets it back, actually. That was DeBrincat in front, not Raymond. DeBrincat tried to play to the point, and it'll be Johansson, whose shot gets blocked. And it's all the way back to the Red Wings zone.
3: Nice block there by Wennberg, and Nedeljkovic didn't have his stick. He lost it in the corner there, so that's a big block there to be able to get that puck out so he can get his stick back.
2: We got to keep counting. That's the second time he's lost his stick in the game. Right now on the point, Axel Sandin Pellikka trying to set it up in front. Nice battle win there by Compher against Desharnais. He poked at it, didn't get all of it, though, because Desharnais came back and recovered. And the puck rolled into Nedeljkovic with 2:35 to play in a scoreless first period.
3: Yeah, that's a nice job by Desharnais. He got caught a little bit on the wrong side of the player there, but he doesn't take a penalty. He has his stick on the ice. He just lifts up his stick. No hook, no hold there. Great job by the veteran defenseman.
2: Face off to the right side of goaltender Alex Nedeljkovic. Shots on goal are 6-6 right now. Andrew Kopp is going to take the draw for Detroit against Ty Dellandrea of the Sharks. And it'll be poked at by the Red Wings. Sharks end up with possession along the boards. That's Dickinson, ridden off the play. Berggren sends it back to the point men. Axel Sandin Pelika tried the shot. It got blocked. Knocked down by Dickinson, and he takes off. He's up the middle, 3-on-2. A feed on the right. Giles across the line. Fans on the puck. Sent by Dickinson behind the net. Barkley Goodrow takes it there, and he tried to walk in front of the goal, but he was checked off the play by J.T. Compher. It's loose in the right corner of the Red Wing zone. Compher against Goodrow. Goodrow fighting for it, trying to dig it free. Poked it loose. Now he finishes a check on Kopp, and the puck skips free. And again, Barkley Goodrow in the corner. A one-man wrecking crew finally working it loose. But unfortunately for him, after all of that work, the Red Wings get it out. And they bounce one down the ice. And we're going to have icing, I think, against the Wings. Meanwhile, the faceoff coming to the right side of Talbot. No score. Minute 49 to go in the first. Celebrini loses the draw to Compher. Red Wings bounce one into the benches. So they whistle things down. And every time the puck goes into the benches now, looking at all the players after what happened to Timothy Liljegren last game.
3: Yeah, that was a scary moment, especially how hard that came in through there. You saw him go right down the training staff all around him, and good to see him back out here. Up on the rush a few times here tonight, so jumping right back into it.
2: Yeah, good to see that. Unfortunately, no William Eklund tonight. He is nursing something that's bothering him. They hope that it's not too serious. Right now, off the faceoff, Moritz Seider has, along with Simon Edvinson of Detroit. They combine to push it forward. Larkin trying to slip by Celebrini. These are a couple of number 71s that can really fly. Celebrini gets enough of it to knock it away from Larkin, but the Red Wings hold it in the shark zone. Edvinson, rink wide, Larkin. Now to Raymond, far corner. Raymond stick handling with it for Detroit. Raymond, Larkin, and Finney, the combination up front. Here's Raymond back skating, pivoting, moving down into the left circle. He has it on his forehand, and as Orloff applies the check, he let the shot go. The puck went wide. Rebound fed wide of the net off the endboard carom and bounced dangerously in front, but the Sharks get controlled, and Orloff will skate it out and bounce a long one in on net. That'll be turned aside by Talbot. 1 minute remaining in the period. Good hustle by Colin Graf to get to the puck and keep it in the offensive zone. Skinner's trying to reach for it too, but the Red Wings win that little battle on the boards and chip it out. Final 48 seconds remaining in this period. Klingberg on the ice along with Ferraro moves it down the right wing for San Jose. And Klingberg gains the offensive zone and slides one into the left corner. Johansson back there being checked by Kurashev. Spun around the near boards. Sent around Klingberg and out. Many two-on-one developing, but Skinner getting back to make it an even game. And Ferraro, the lone defenseman back, beat Rasmussen to it. And the Sharks able to lift one out with 24 seconds left in the period. Red Wings dump it right back into the Sharks' end. Nedeljkovic in goal to our left, made the stick stop, left it for the defense. Klingberg, nice soft pass to Wenberg. Now he moves it across the rink, and on the left wing side, it's Ferraro catching the pass, getting to the red line, and dumping it in. 6 seconds left in the period. Red Wings want to hurry to try to get one more chance. Mason Appleton met by the check of a combination of Kurashev and Ferraro. They got it free, fed it down the ice, and as the goaltender, Talbot stopped it. We've come to the end of the first period.
3: Yeah, so sort of a chess match here in the first period. Not much high danger scoring opportunities for either team. The Detroit Red Wings had a couple power plays, but I thought the Sharks, again, they've had their ups and downs on the penalty kill this year, but I thought they did a good job keeping things to the outside to keep this thing a 0-0 tie. Look, there are things to pick up here in the second period.
2: Shots on goal unofficially 7-6 in favor of San Jose at the end of one. We have no score. When we come back, we'll have a guest in the dressing room next on the San Jose Sharks Audio Network.
6: This broadcast is presented by authority of the San Jose Sharks, solely for the private, non-commercial use of our radio audience. Any publication, reproduction, retransmission, or other use of the descriptions and accounts of this game without the express written consent of the San Jose Sharks is strictly prohibited.
2: No score in the first intermission. The San Jose Sharks and the Detroit Red Wings had a couple of opportunities toward the net, and they have kept it out thus far. Let us go to the Sharks dressing room. One of the better defensive plays came late in the first period when Vinny Desharnais, in a one-on-one battle, was able to make the defensive play, even though his opponent, had a little bit of position on him. That was a heck of a job by him. And here to talk about that with us is Vinny Desharnais and Scott Hannon.
3: Hey, Vinny, thanks for joining us here today. You know, that first period, a little bit of a chess match, you'd say. Not many high danger scoring opportunities. Give us your thoughts on the first period.
7: Yeah, I thought it was a pretty fast period. It was going back and forth quite a bit. We had two pretty good kills, and I think that now we can kind of build on it and start going on offense a little bit more, throw a little bit more pucks on it early in the second here.
3: Yeah, you know, talking about that penalty kill, obviously it's had its struggles this year, but I thought you guys looked great. What are some of the things you're trying to take away from Detroit in this game tonight on the power play?
7: I mean, they're very high skilled power play. I think the biggest thing is to stay tight and eat pucks as much as we can. And you know, they're shooting a lot for sticks and for rebounds. So, like I said, just staying tight is gonna help us, and communicate together is gonna be a huge thing. It was a huge thing in the first two kills for us.
3: Yeah, and the defense obviously got beat up a little bit last night. That puck, you know, went into the boards real funny on Liljegren. Good to see him back. How hard is it to play for you with seven defensemen in the lineup? Do you like that? Do you find it hard to get into the game? Take us through that.
7: Well, when you have two kills early in the first period, it kind of helps to get us going. But obviously, 7D or 5D, kind of, there's always kind of an odd guy that kind of doesn't play as much, and so sometimes it's not always easy. But in the first today, who's was pretty good with rolling all seven, and I think that all 7D got in the game. All seven got made some pretty good plays, and I think everyone's gonna be ready for the first shift of the second period.
3: Well, great job here in the first period there, Vinny. Dude, some great defensive plays. Go get him in the second.
7: Thank you.
3: Well, that was Vinny Desharnais joining us in a scoreless first period here. The Red Wings slightly outshooting the Sharks 6-5, and you're listening on the Sharks Audio Network.
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2: I'm Dan Rusinowski along with Scott Hannon. Welcome back to SAP Center at San Jose. First intermission, Sharks and the Red Wings all even, 0-0. They have changed the shots on goal again, which they always seem to do. It is now 5-5, so they took away shots for both teams. But it's a pretty even contest, teams feeling each other out, Scott. I think we're going to see things maybe, shall we say, escalate in the second period.
3: Yeah, you'd think they're going to try and, I don't want to say open things up. Neither team wants to open things up, but we'll see how they make adjustments in between periods there, see how to create more. You heard Warsawski talk about being more aggressive. They got to get that puck in. They got to dump it in when they have to into areas where they can retrieve the puck, and they got to get in on the forecheck. I didn't think they created as much turnovers on the forecheck there in the first period that I thought maybe they could have. And then those two penalty kills, obviously the bench minor set them back a little bit as far as the pace of the period they want to have. So look for that to change here in the second.
2: Very interesting. And, of course, the Sharks had 10 blocked shots in the entire game yesterday against Colorado. They had 10 blocked shots in the first period, which tells you how Detroit really comes at you and tries to get chances to the net. Vinny Desharnais had a couple of those. I thought he had a really good first period. I'm glad we talked to him.
3: Yeah, no, excellent first period. You know, on the penalty kill, he's got that big body, that big reach, and he really eats up a lot of space in there. And I thought he blocked a few seam passes that, you know, could have got through there. And a couple big blocks. Mack had a big block. And, you know, Wenberg had that block when Nedeljkovic's stick was in the corner. Those plays, and they seem little, and they seem like they're not really a big part. But again, if that puck didn't get out with the Wenberg one, Nedeljkovic didn't have a stick. If they create any kind of pressure, that makes it a lot harder on the goaltender.
2: Well, tonight is Hockey Fights Cancer Night in this twi-night single-header game against Detroit. I want to remind everybody that the Foundation's Hockey Fights Cancer auction is live. 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Find out how you can place a bid, or you can just text the word SHARKS to 76278 and place your bid before November the 4th. I want to give everybody an opportunity to check that out. Don't ever miss a moment of Sharks hockey. Make sure you're tuned in to each and every broadcast on the Sharks Audio Network. Our next one will be coming up on Wednesday. We will be on the road in Seattle for the first meeting of the season between the Sharks and the Seattle Kraken. That is a 6:30 broadcast airtime on Wednesday night from Climate Pledge Arena. Right now, we've got the teams on the ice ready to go for period number two. Netminder Alex Nedeljkovic, to our count, has lost his stick twice. We're going to start to keep track of this because he does have a tendency to drop his stick here.
3: He does. I've actually been amazed at that in the games that I've been calling. It seems like we're always talking about a stick in the corner there. We're going to have a tally board up here.
2: Nothing to score. Face off at center. It'll be Dylan Larkin going up against Alex Wenberg. Again, no William Eklund tonight, so a slightly reconfigured second group of players on the ice for Coach Ryan Warsawski. Philip Kurashev moves to the right wing from his normal left wing position. And Jeff Skinner will be on this line. Long play by Detroit toward the net. That's taken toward the goal by Albert Johansson. And it will be stopped and covered up pretty easily by Alex Nedeljkovic.
3: Yeah, pretty easy save. Not much of a screen there. Just that low to high play. They're looking for guys sort of cut towards the net. But the easy save, and Nedeljkovic is able to swallow that up and eat the rebound.
2: Face off to his right, just underway in the second period here at the tank. And now Larkin will go up against Celebrini, who steps out there. Seems like number 71 is becoming an increasingly popular number selected by people here. I mean, Larkin is right at the top of the Detroit roster in terms of abilities. And we know about Celebrini. Larkin wins the draw this time. Travis Hamonic, veteran defenseman, shoots it in deep for Detroit. Centered out in front, and Raymond tips it toward the goal. Knocked aside by Nedeljkovic. Celebrini picks up, twists away from Finney. Skates out of the zone with speed. Fed to Smith on the right wing, and he's bumped a little bit, but he protected the puck at the red line and dumped it back behind the Red Wings' goal line. Tyler Toffoli is in forechecking. Puts a huge hit there on Johansson, but unfortunately, as the pair fell down, they knocked the puck back to a Red Wing skater. So here's Raymond make that moving down the right side, angling it toward the net on a one-on-one with Ferraro there, but a save made very calmly by Nedeljkovic, who probably saw that quite a bit from Lucas Raymond in practice for the time that he was with the Red Wings.
3: Yeah, no, he swallows that up. That was a heavy hit down there by Toffoli as he just sort of got Johansson just a little bit away from the boards, and he just kind of didn't look like it was going to be a big hit, and then he just tosses him into the boards. Both kind of went heavy into there.
2: Marco Kasper steps on for the Red Wings, and he's chatting things over with his line mates, Alex DeBrincat and Mason Appleton. It'll be Kasper in the circle against Wennberg. Kasper gets the draw. DeBrincat puts it to the point. Side of the drive, and that's a save made and a cover by Nedeljkovic. Let's pause 10 seconds for station identification on the San Jose Sharks Audio Network.
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2: So one of the Toyota keys to the game, and Scott Hannon, you've been monitoring it. How are the Sharks doing?
3: Yeah, you know, again, the struggles, you know, especially against Larkin's been dominant so far in the faceoff circle, but 77% is the winning percentage for Detroit right now.
2: Nothing to score. One of the Sharks lost his stick. That's Kurashev, but he kicked the puck with his skates, and the Sharks have to feed it all the way down. That's going to be icing. Unfortunately, Klingberg pushed it the length of the surface. How about John Klingberg? When he skates up the center, he's right at the Sharks bench, and he leaned over and had a quick conference with, I think, Doug Hooter, the defensive coach on that play, as to how to play what's coming up.
3: Yeah, usually, you know, you find there's a lot of called plays off the faceoff. Sometimes the coach likes to call it. He'll throw up a number. You know, this is unusual. Not different from when I used to play. It used to be all the defensemen making the calls. And I've noticed that there's a lot more called plays here off the faceoff.
2: Wennberg wins the faceoff, but Ferraro gave it away behind the net to DeBrincat, who centers. But fortunately, the Sharks able to intercept and at least poke it out. Nothing to score early in the second period. Just about 2 minutes gone by. Red Wings dump into the right wing corner of the Sharks zone. Skinner can't play it. DeBrincat does. Throws it with a backhand behind the San Jose net. But there's Wennberg to grab it. And where did he put it? It deflected back. A headman feed now by Klingberg goes to Wennberg on the left, crossing the line, had Skinner in front, Comfer, the great defensive play, and now trailing the play on the far side of the ice, a big block by Simon Edvinson off of Ethan Cardwell, who was rushing down the right wing side.
3: He felt all of that one. He went right to the bench, took that right off the leg.
2: Cardwell in the neutral zone with Ty Dellandrea shoots one in. It looks like it's Cardwell in the corner. Graff looking for it in the slot, poked away by Ben Chiarot. Cardwell gets it back, though. Good energy for him. And this is first game with the Sharks this season. Bounced it out to center ice, though. And will be picked back up. Graff can't get it. Dickinson gloves it down at his own blue line. He stick handles. He flips to Graff. He tips to Dellandrea. He moves to the middle. He's across the line. He takes the shot, but it's deflected by Andrew Kopstick up over the glass and out of play.
3: Nice little play by Dickinson on the blue line there. A little head fake over there for he thought it was going to go D to D, and he passed that up to Cardwell, and he tried to kick that right back to Dellandrea on a nice little entry play there, and unfortunately

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1: Second period, backhands a soft one across the blue line. It's taken back now by Albert Johansson of Detroit. A pass on the left, Larkin shoots. That's blocked by Liljegren, who steps up to the play and scoots out. Liljegren skating to the red line, bouncing it forward, poking it ahead. One-on-one there against the defenseman Hamonic, and Liljegren put him into the boards with a nice body check. The puck skips free near side, but the Red Wings do pick it up. And yet Liljegren not afraid to utilize the physical play, even though he was injured last game.
2: Yeah, nice job jumping up into the play. Made a great defensive play as well.
1: Liljegren, nice pass on the left to Wennberg. He gets to the blue line, moves in, drops it back for Will Smith. Tried to tee it up, and the Red Wings defensive player Raymond got just enough of it to influence it wide. Now we get a penalty coming up against the Red Wings in the corner as Wennberg turns away from the check. And as he is checked by Hamonic, that will be a penalty on the Red Wings defenseman. And so, at 3 minutes and 53 seconds of this second period, Travis Hamonic is going to step into the penalty box, much to his chagrin as he's glaring at the referee who's making the call. A 2-minute tripping penalty on Hamonic. And so the Sharks will have an advantage, 5-on-4.
2: Yeah, great play by Wennberg. He's so quick on those cutbacks, and there Hamonic tried to lay the body on him, and Wennberg just spun off, and as he did, Hamonic just threw out his leg a little bit, kicked him out. Easy trip call. I don't know what he was complaining about going in there, and a big power play here for the Sharks.
1: 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This is the first San Jose man advantage of the game. Detroit is 0-for-2 on the power play. Sharks have been kind of struggling in the special teams lately. Let's see what they can do here. Celebrini gets it from Klingberg. Moves to Smith. Shoots it toward the front of the net with Toffoli at the doorstep. But it went off the stick and wide. Wennberg is also creating havoc in front of goaltender Talbot as Celebrini on the left circle drops it back to Klingberg. He moves to his right. Compher's on him. Klingberg exchanging passes. Gives to Celebrini. Feeds it off on the right intended for Smith. Batted away by Andrew Kopp. But Celebrini is trying to get to it. Can't do so. Compher able to slip it past Klingberg, and it's all the way down for the Red Wings. Nedeljkovic in goal to our right. Made the stick stop. Minute 23 left on the penalty on Travis Hamonic of Detroit. A 2-minute tripping call issued at 3:53 by the officials. Here's Celebrini on the attack. Moving up the left side. Cross-corner dump in. It went off the boards, and it was there for Will Smith, but he overskated, so Detroit clears. Minute 5 remaining on the power play. Sharks are just about ready to put the second unit on. As Klingberg will drop it back to Macklin Celebrini, and he takes off. He's to the red line. He veers to his right, to the blue line, into the zone. Gives it over to Toffoli, who taps it in deep. Celebrini is chasing against Johansson, but Johansson did a good job and just kind of keeping his body in position. And Celebrini couldn't make the play. Now Detroit steals it, moving in Rasmussen to the left. Here comes the shot on goal, and a save made by Nedeljkovic off Mason Appleton. That was a well-executed shorthanded scoring chance there for Detroit, and it all started because of a good play by Johansson back in the defensive zone.
2: Yeah, good defense leads to good offense there, and Rasmussen, really nice backhand pass there as he just sort of feathers this into the shooting, and Nedeljkovic had to come all the way across and make a pretty nice save there on that one-timer.
1: Face off to the right side of Nedeljkovic after that stop. Nothing to score in this game. Off the draw, bounce behind the San Jose net, around the boards. Here's Skinner. Had a man coming toward him in Kopp, so he will exchange passes with Orloff and move it up the left side. He's to center. Thought about dropping it back. Now goes forward himself. Reaches the Red Wing zone, but loses on a stick check there to Ben Sherratt. Pretty stable and steady defenseman for the Red Wings. On the right wing side, Kurashev shoots in. Orloff pinches to keep it in play. Grabbing in the left corner, Cardwell fed behind the net. There's a play by Kurashev looking for Orloff on the point. He's got him. Orloff moves back, sends it over to Cardwell, stops it, feeds it to the middle. Kurashev, the shot on goal. A stick save made. One of the better ones that Talbots have to make. And now it's cleared all the way down. That's going to be it for the penalty on Hamonic.
2: Nice little play there. A little low to high pop play. Got a good shot. The rebound was just sitting there. Skinner threw his hands up. Thought he was unable to get that next shot there. Good play.
1: In the neutral zone, it's back to 5-on-5 as the Sharks rifle one into the offensive end. Emmett Finney sends it up the boards. Dickinson

0: keeps in and shoots it immediately toward the net with Goodrow in front. And that just went wide on the right boards, poking at it. Nice work forward there by the Sharks. Behind the net, gathered by Delandria, moves to the near sideboards, feeds it off the corner boards, and it popped right out in front, but that's grabbed by the netminder Talbot. We get Barkley Goodrow pushing and shoving with Sider. Now a little push and shove to Graff in the direction of the San Jose player by Simon Edmondson of Detroit.
1: A little rough stuff in front of the net, getting to the front of the net. Goodrow with a really nice tip off that Dickinson shot. Just missed that far post on that one.
0: We've got a break in the action with 13:31 to go in the second period. Tonight's game is coming to you from SAP Center in San Jose. The score is the San Jose Sharks nothing, the Detroit Red Wings nothing. Back after this on the San Jose Sharks Audio Network. 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Nothing to score. Shots 10-8 in favor of Detroit. We got 13.5 to go, second period. Celebrini wins the draw in the Red Wings zone. A little bit of a miscommunication there. Mukko Madulin kind of crossing with Toffoli, lost the puck. And the Red Wings move into the Sharks' end with a backhand chance from the right wing side, courtesy of Marco Kasper. Stick save made by Nedeljkovic, and he makes another one from the right wing sideboards there from DeBrincat. And so it's stopped and covered up.
1: Yeah, smart little play there by DeBrincat as Nedeljkovic popped that one, but there was a lot of traffic in front there, and he just throws it back into the pads. Luckily, Nedeljkovic was able to find that and smother that.
0: After this game, the Sharks will travel to Seattle to take on the Kraken for the first time this year. We'll be on the air on Wednesday at 6:30 Pacific time. And then they come home for a couple of back-to-back home games again, Friday against Winnipeg and Saturday against Florida. And then we're all off to Toronto for the Hall of Fame celebrations for Joe Thornton. That's going to be very special.
1: So cool. So cool. What an honor to be able to, you know, and such a great player. Great friend.
0: Off the faceoff, Sharks try to clear Canott. Chiarot knocked off the play by Cardwell. That was a good play by Cardwell right there. San Jose is able to skate out of the zone as a result and dump one in. This is a line combination of Graff and Cardwell on the wings with Delandria in the middle. They're in forechecking against the Red Wings. Kasper fighting for it there, trying to dig it free. Sandin Pelika having trouble with it. Now it's worked loose. Kasper will come up with it, and he will lift one out to Appleton, who gloves it down, drops it back. Here comes DeBrincat, and across the blue line, stick handling, shooting it, and a save made. Blocker board stop there by Nedeljkovic. It's opening up a little. Sharks move it back the other way. Graff at center ice, carries up to the blue line and shoots in. Left corner, Edmondson back there. Forecheck by a combination of Graff and Delandria again. Ferraro pinched in from the point to keep it in play, but the Red Wings get it back. And smooth skating Simon Edmondson skates out, throws it out to center ice, put it off the stick of Elmer Soderblom, and he lost control of it, and Celebrini on the ice takes over. A little backhand pass up ice. Here comes Patrick Giles walking into the zone. He's checked, but he poked it over to Barkley Goodrow. Feeds it back to the point, Mukko Madulin. Mukko Madulin gets it over to Celebrini in the corner. And again, Celebrini on the ice with the two fourth liners. That's because they have 11 forwards and 7 defensemen dressed for today's game. Poked back by the Sharks. Dickinson got it ahead. Giles down the left side. Lead pass, Barkley Goodrow moving in. That's great defense by the Red Wings. Good back check by the defenseman. That's a Hamidek who got a piece of that with his stick. And the Red Wings dodge a major bullet. But there's been more space in the second period, hasn't there?
1: Yeah, a little bit starting to open up. You think a little bit more offense. Guys are starting to move their feet a little bit more on that quick play. Giles just tried to flip that as Goodrow was going towards the net.
0: Bounced out by Kopp on the left wing side. Berggren moves from left to right for Detroit. Good back check there by Skinner to steal it from him. He backhands it forward, but as he pivoted to get the puck and move it ahead, Wennberg watched it glance off his stick. Comfer the other way. Takes the shot. A juggling save by Nedeljkovic. But he's able to get the rebound with his stick and push it to his glove hand with Andrew Kopp at the doorstep against Orlov one-on-one.
1: Yeah, Andrew Kopp sort of had a step on Orlov there, and it was a nice play there as he sort of faked that pass and he tried to beat him, tried to catch Nedeljkovic, sort of cheating for that backdoor play. But a great save, flashing the glove there and eating the rebound.
0: So we get a face-off now to the left side of goaltender Alex Nedeljkovic. Nothing to score here. We have 11:10 to go in the second period. see the Red Wings cop getting the draw. Wings put it back to the point. Sandin Pelikka tossing it toward the goal. Berggren was defended there by Klingberg. And the puck knocked aside, not out. And now San Jose gets control of it. Wennberg will drop it back. It's kind of a weird play to the corner. Red Wings are chasing it down. They're going to keep it in. Now Berggren on the slot takes it, puts it wide. Rebound sent through the middle of the slot there by Kopp, but nobody there for the Red Wings really to get his stick on it. Finally, the Sharks able to flick it out. Skinner gets it to Kurashev. Down the right side, across the line, drops it back. Here's Celebrini just on, moving in. Checked there by Emmett Finney. That was a good job by Finney, and he poked it out, and it's a two-on-one developing for Detroit. Moving in. It's Larkin shooting it. Save made. Rebound poked away by the Sharks, who get back to help Mukko Madulin, who was back there by himself.
1: Oh, remember that save. That was a big save. A lot of angle there for Larkin on that two-on-one as he got a lot on that shot. Great glove save.
0: Now the Sharks get it back. Oh, a headman feed for Toffoli. Wasn't looking for it. If he had a stick down, he was going to catch it. But now the Sharks keep in. Celebrini cross ice. Will Smith turning. Trying to get control, but it bounced away. And here's Johansson moving left to right for Detroit. Skating in. Shooting it. Save made. There's a rebound in front. And again, it's poked at by the Sharks defensive players. Celebrini scoots out. Here come the Sharks. Celebrini across the line. Lead pass. Will Smith breaking in. Can't reach the puck. He was defended by Johansson on the play. And will be picked back up by the Sharks on the far boards. Celebrini rink-wide toss. Liljegren goes in deep. He turns in the left-wing corner, throws it back to the point. Ferraro sends to the slot, tipped by Toffoli up high and wide, off the glass behind Talbot. And the Red Wings again trying to clear it out, and they do. But the Sharks are on it at the red line. Cardwell on the ice, just recalled from the AHL, dumps it in. Centering feed there for Graf, intended there by Delandria, but it was tipped aside by the Wings defense. Delandria, nice tip, steals it back into the corner. Centering feed, Cardwell tied the shot. He was being checked, and the puck kind of golfed in the air and went off the glass back behind Talbot. Worked loose behind the goal line. Here's Graf with it. Graf stick handling. Graf shooting it with Cardwell in front, deflected wide. DeBrinket now being forechecked by Delandria, who steals the puck. Delandria hit hard by Sider behind the goal line. Puck skitters free. Cardwell's chasing, but it'll be picked back up by DeBrinket, and he tosses it out of the zone. He gets it back now from Kasper. DeBrinket down the right wing side into the zone. One-on-one against Desharnais, who steps up to him and snuffs him out. But now Kasper walks out of the corner with it, trying to get the shot away, loses on the stick check, and that'll be picked back up by Ferraro in the near corner. Sends it ahead. And Cardwell does the smart thing, puts it over to the left boards to Graf, who skates out, got to the red line, dumped it ahead, and the Sharks will get a change.
1: Nice play by Graf. Don't take the icing there. He's able to just feather that just in enough, get it about to the hash marks, able to get over there and get the change.
0: Both teams making line changes with 8:14 to go in the second. No score in the first second period here. No score since the game has started, as right now the Sharks' Patrick Giles picks it back up, can't control it. Klingberg does, slips it on the right. Here comes Goodrow moving down the right side. He's in onside. He stops it to Giles. Giles tried the shot, and I think Berggren got a little piece of that with his stick and knocked it wide. On the point, Dickinson the drive. Save made there by Talbot. Rebound bouncing. The Red Wings converge. Kopp couldn't get it out. Dickinson tried the shot again. Block. Here's Wennberg grabbing it. Stick handling. Throwing to the right. And a shot on goal is stopped by Talbot off the stick of Barkley Goodrow. Some nice exchanges by the Sharks in this last couple of flurries. With 7:40 to go in the second period, we still have no score. We'll be back on the San Jose Sharks Audio Network. On Saturday, November 8th at 7 p.m., the Sharks take on the defending Stanley Cup champion Florida Panthers at SAP Center, and they will also honor the brave men and women who serve and have served our country during Military Appreciation Night. It's a night for the tank to honor the courage and dedication of our military community. All fans in attendance will receive a Sharks Military Appreciation flight tag. Go to sjsharks.com/tickets and get your tickets for that great event. By the way, the Florida Panthers are owned by a West Point graduate, Vinny Viola. So obviously there's a little tip of the hockey helmet to another person who has served in our military. Off the faceoff, Sharks have it. Nice little flip pass by Orloff into the corner. Kurashev being checked off the play by Compher, though. Skinner behind the net, digging at it, can't get it. Rasmussen steals. Good pinch by Liljegren to keep it in play, but the Red Wings able to chip that, bobbling it out to center ice. Still a good idea by Liljegren, who's back to get it. None the worse for wear after getting injured yesterday. He sends it forward. Skinner sends in deep. And the Red Wings back to get it there. Make that Edvinson shoots it all the way down. No icing. That's a perfect clear by Edvinson.
1: A little backspin on that.
0: Sharks put it to the middle. Skinner got it to Wennberg. Races down the right, crosses the line. He's checked there by Raymond, but he stops. He stick handles. He jukes. He jives. Red Raymond stays right with him, though. Work free. Grabbed by Kurashev. Feeds it in front, and it's off the stick of Skinner. Orloff pinches in. Sends behind the net to a man in the corner. That's Wennberg. He backhands up to the right point. There's Liljegren shooting the puck, deflected wide. Rebound to the left wing boards. Red Wings get it, and Larkin sends it out to center ice. Celebrini just on will glove that down and get controlled and take the pass back at center. He actually fell down and got up. Grabs the puck. Celebrini across the line. Shoots one. Stick save. The puck went off the outside of the left post and went wide of the goal. Kept in by Smith to Celebrini. Tips to the corner to Foley. Chops it behind the net, and it rolls to the near side where Mukko Madulin pinches in. He feeds behind the net. Celebrini knocked down there by Sider. It's a great battle between those two. Celebrini got it back in the corner, trying to center it, but it hit a stick and bounced out to center ice. Mukko Madulin back there for San Jose. No score. 6 minutes to go. Second period. It has not been a boring hockey game, even though there haven't been any that went into the net. Some decent goaltending and some nice skating by both sides. Sharks back in their own territory now. Uh-oh, Toffoli gave it away nearly. That was Soderblom who was moving in there to forecheck on him, but Tyler protected it just enough. And the Sharks, Will Smith, will poke it backwards. And it'll be the Sharks' D pair of Mukko Madulin and Klingberg that play catch with it as San Jose changes on the fly. Delandry is back on the ice. Got the pass from Mukko Madulin, who heads to the Sharks' bench. A dump in there by Delandry. Near side, Appleton tries to clear, could not. Oh, too bad. Went off the stick of Delandria. Could be a break. Down the left side. DeBrincat moving in. Shooting it. There's Desharnais getting his stick on it and knocking it aside. Vinny Desharnais has done a really good job defensively today.
1: Yeah, great stick there. Using that long reach, their unfortunate bounce at the blue line on him as it hit the pad and ended up coming out. DeBrincat had an opportunity. The big reach there by Desharnais.
0: Now Big Vinny grabs it. Goes to his partner Dickinson. Flips it up the middle of the ice. Kept in for a second there by the Wings. Casper chips it in deep. It's in the trapezoid. Nedeljkovic out of the net, made the stop, and Desharnais whipped it around the boards after taking the handoff and got it out of the zone. Red Wings change on the fly. 4:40 to play, second period. No score in this game. The Sharks are behind their own net. Sam Dickinson in his 10th NHL game tonight throws it forward on the right side. Graf flips it into the offensive end and heads off on a quick change. As the Red Wings move it around the near side, Berggren tosses to the middle, and Sherratt gets the pass at the red line, carries ahead of it, and shoots all the way down. Sharks back to control. Picking it now is Giles. He was pickpocketed by one of the Red Wings. He'll grab it, regroup in the neutral zone. Kopp tips a Sandine Pelikka pass into the offensive end. And there's Liljegren looking for Giles, but they misconnected. And it bounced back off the left wing boards and back into the Red Wing zone. Well short of icing, though. Red Wings try the attack. They misfire on a pass. Sharks get back, and that will be icing against Detroit. With 3:57 to go in this second period, shots are 16-8 in favor of the Red Wings. And again, one of your keys has been faceoffs. The Red Wings have been better at that than the Sharks have been. That's been a big story as to why that shots on goal differential is so different.
1: Yeah, haven't been able to expose them on these icings. Really, you know, you get a tired line out there. You want to be able to win this faceoff. You want to be able to create some offense, get some motion and possession off of this. And the Detroit just been dominating in the faceoff circle.
0: Celebrini will take this draw against Rasmussen of Detroit, right side of Talbot. Well, how about Rasmussen? Looked like he came close to a faceoff violation on that play.
1: That was close.
0: But he didn't. He couldn't clear it either. Celebrini kept it in. Toffoli looks for Macklin. Macklin takes it off the right circle, spins, throws it in front. Will Smith shoots one. It's blocked in front by Moritz Seider. I don't think Talbot ever saw that one coming.
1: No, he didn't. Seider, just a big body in front there, able to block that.
0: Oh, boy, a weird bounce off the corner boards. Nedeljkovic came out to make the stop behind the net. It was trickling dangerously toward the open goal, but he got back in there, and it looked like it hit the outside of the net on the right side of the Sharks' goal. Fed in front of the net now by Detroit. Well, you've had enough of those this year already. Back behind the goal line. Red Wings pick it back up. Johansson, angle shot, blocked. Mukko Madulin behind the goal line. Does not win the physical battle. Red Wings gave it away, though. And here's Smith moving it out. On the right to Foley. Dumps in. On goal. That'll be easily stopped by Talbot. Sharks are changing as the play goes on here. As Toffoli got off the ice. Orloff pokes at it. Cardwell's back out there. A long pass for Delandria. At the red line, shovels it ahead down the right boards. Larkin back to get it. Cardwell pursuing, but Larkin's got those jets. He's out to center. He's chased now by Graham. Feeds it ahead to the Sharks line. Fed out in front for a turnaround shot from Raymond. Save made. Another opportunity on the rebound. And Nedeljkovic is able to stuff it with Finney right out in front of the goal looking for a chance.
1: Wow, he had to be on top of that save. A rebound, a stuff play, and the rebound on the back door there. Nedeljkovic had to be on top of it.
0: Emmett Finney was looking for it, but it was actually Larkin who got the piece of that puck on the rebound from the severe angle. Good stop by Nedeljkovic, and there was nothing there for Finney to get. A break in the action. 17:25 gone by in the second period. No score. The Sharks and the Red Wings all even. This is the San Jose Sharks Audio Network. 2 minutes, 35 seconds remaining in this second period. Never miss a moment of Sharks hockey by texting JOIN to 29631 and get exclusive offers of all things teal sent straight to your phone. Be the first to know what's happening in Sharks territory all season long. Once again, that is 29631, the number to text the word JOIN, and you will be kept updated. Face off to the right side of Alex Nedeljkovic. Another way you can also keep updated is listen to the Sharks Audio Network 24 hours a day. Off the draw here, Sharks send it out of the zone. That'll be short of icing. No score in this game. Shots are 18-9 in favor of Detroit. Red Wings throw to center ice. Knocked back the other way there by Liljegren. And behind the Red Wings goal, Talbot plays it off to his left. And Sherratt tries to clear it out. But Raymond takes the deflection, moves it out. Checked by Graf. He's going to slip by him. Raymond down the left side, cross the line, backhand pass to the middle. Here's Sandin Pelikka, a shot blocked by Wennberg. Wennberg always in position. Sandin Pelikka back skating, dishes off. Lucas Raymond makes the move on Orlov. Shoot, score! What a shot! A rocket for Lucas Raymond from the top of the right wing faceoff circle, and it beats Nedeljkovic through a bevy of traffic. 1-0 Red Wings at 18:05 of the second period.
1: Yeah, you were wondering what was sort of going to break this open, and it wasn't much. Didn't look like there was going to be much of a play here, but again, on the entry there, Raymond finds the defenseman back, and then it's just sort of a broken play, and Raymond makes a great job coming around this, changing the angle of the pass, and then he just rips this. A lot of traffic in front. No chance there for Nedeljkovic in front.
0: So Lucas Raymond gets his fourth goal of the season. Raymond is on a nice roll. He's got a four-game point-scoring streak at the moment. So it is 1-0 Red Wings. That was a lengthy time without giving up a goal for either netminder. That was a heck of a shot by Lucas Raymond. Sharks get it back, down one zip. Overskating it, Will Smith. And so the Red Wings will control. Sharks ended this game with a 32-minute, 38-second shutout streak.
2: Red Wings goal, his fourth of the season, scored by number 23.
0: Right now, the Sharks trying to get it back to the blue line. Here's a dump in by Ferraro, bouncing to the left of the Red Wings goal. A number of Red Wing fans here. You can tell from the background by the reaction. Here comes Detroit on the attack. DeBrinket, in the middle of a point-scoring streak, dumps it around the boards. Toffoli intercepts, throws it out. Celebrini's looking for it, but can't get it. He finally will recover it as it bounced right back to him off a weird play. Little deflection. Kurashev trying to stick-handle across the line now, but he's checked. And Ferraro stopping it along the left-wing boards, but he's double-teamed. Appleton and DeBrinket fired it back into the Sharks' end. Final minute of play in this second period. As the Sharks break out, long tip by Skinner gets all the way down. And San Jose will get the line change completed as Klingberg and Ferraro step off and Mukka Madulin and Desharnais are on. Desharnais dumped it in. Sharks are ahead of the play, so they've got to tag up, and they do. Red Wings with it with 25 seconds left on the clock, and Berggren sends it ahead. Kopp moves into the left corner of the Sharks zone. There's Desharnais right with him. But Kopp swings it underneath, back behind the net. Berggren walks up the near boards, cycles it backwards. Rasmussen is there, checked by Wennberg. Now a body check by Desharnais into the near boards. Puck goes behind the San Jose net, and Mukka Madulin combines with Kurashev just to get it out. 3 seconds left in the period. That's going to do it. Final seconds ticking off, and period number two is in the books. So it was almost 40 minutes of 0-0 hockey. But a really great shot by Lucas Raymond, his fourth of a season, from Axel Sandin Pelikka. And Dylan Larkin makes it a 1-0 Detroit lead after two.
1: Yeah, and you were wondering what was going to break it open. But again, the Red Wings sort of just impose their will. And I think it starts in the faceoff circle, really. Like, they're just controlling a little bit more of the puck possession. They got 19 shots. The Sharks have got to create something more in the third period. Only 9 shots on net through 2 periods. They've got to create more opportunities offensively, and it's going to start in the faceoff circle.
0: 70 minutes and 43 seconds without giving up a goal for the Sharks, but they gave up one at 18:05 of period number 2. Lucas Raymond's goal makes it a 1-0 Red Wings lead after 2 periods of play. Shots on goal 14-4 in favor of Detroit. 2 period totals. The Red Wings have 19 shots on net and the Sharks have 9. So stay with us. At the end of 2 periods of play, the score: the Red Wings 1, the Sharks nothing. You're listening to the San Jose Sharks Audio Network. It's time for the third period at SAP Center at San Jose. The Sharks are trailing the Red Wings by the score of 1-0. And a very lengthy shutout streak for the Sharks ends at 18:05 of the second period when Lucas Raymond scored his 4th of the year from Axel Sandin Pelika and Dylan Larkin. That ended a 70-minute and 43-second string in which the Sharks did not allow a single goal, dating back to the last game yesterday against the Colorado Avalanche. And that is the longest shutout streak of the Sharks' season for a team. And obviously for Alex Nedeljkovic, he has gone, well, about 30-plus minutes without giving up a goal, because he was not in net yesterday. But still, the Sharks' defense is definitely improving. But they're going to have to improve the offense here. They're not winning many of the faceoffs. That could be a good place to start. But off the draw here as we start the third period, the Red Wings have it. They have won 70% of the faceoffs after 40 minutes of action tonight. Detroit shoots one all the way down. That's going to be icing against the Red Wings. So another opportunity for a zone start for the Sharks. Just 12 seconds into the third period. San Jose putting out a combination of Wenberg, Kurashev, and Skinner. Right now, Wenberg having a chat with Dmitry Orlov, talking about the upcoming faceoff. Tim Liljegren also involved in that. And now they will step in. It'll be Larkin for the Red Wings against Wenberg for the Sharks. It'll be to the right side of goaltender Cam Talbot. Talbot, a longtime NHL veteran in his 13th year as a National Hockey League goaltender, playing for his 8th team. He's been around a long time. Off the faceoff, bounced out by Detroit after winning another draw. Sharks pick it up, poke it back to the Red Wings' blue line, but there's Hamonic pushing it ahead for Detroit. Emmett Finney has had a couple of good rushes up the ice there with Lucas Raymond moving into the Sharks' zone. Raymond, who's got the goal, carries the puck all the way around the Sharks' zone. Now he throws it toward the net, tipped by Larkin with Wenberg all over him, but Finney rushes over, grabs the puck. He scoots away from Orlov, moves behind the net, and loses on a stick check to Timothy Liljegren. Good first pass out there by Orlov. Here come the Sharks. Kurashev down the left side. Across the blue line. Throwing it toward the front of the net. They score! Jeff Skinner put his stick down on the ice and deflected that Kurashev pass with his backhand. And it goes up top. And we've got a tie hockey game. 49 seconds into the third period. And for Jeff Skinner of the San Jose Sharks, that is a big, big goal. Skinner getting his 4th of the season.
1: Yeah, this play starts in the defensive zone. Again, a good job by Liljegren breaking up that play. Quick breakout. Nice pass by Orlov. This is, they haven't seen many 3-on-2s in this game. We talk about Detroit taking it away, and there it's just a nice play. Kurashev takes it out. The mid lane drive. Skinner gets a stick on it, and it goes up and over the goaltender there, Cam Talbot. And that's just a great 3-on-2. Great execution. Great goal.
0: Philip Kurashev is going to get the primary assist on this goal by Skinner. Skinner's 4th of the season. Kurashev and Orlov assisting on the play. So Kurashev now has a 5-game point scoring streak. And that's certainly something to build on. But off the faceoff, here come the Wings again. Moving down the right wing side, they're into the Sharks zone. On the right wing side, that is Appleton losing on the stick check. Dickinson will slide it away from him. Leave it for his current partner, Klingberg. The veteran Klingberg moved it ahead with the toss up to the Red Wings' blue line, and Toffoli knocks it the rest of the way down. Line change coming quickly for the Sharks. Here's a long headband pass for the Wings. They got it to Appleton, but he dropped it back and basically gave the puck away, so the Sharks able to break out. Cardwell and Mukhamudulin move down the right wing side. Shakir Mukhamudulin tips it in deep. Nice little sweep of the puck there for the Sharks. Grabs centers. The Landry couldn't quite pull the trigger as he was grabbing it, but this line combination's done a good job. Graf Delandria and Cardwell.
1: Yeah, Cardwell did a nice job on the forecheck there, getting a stick on it, blowing up that puck.
0: Right now, Delandria moving into the offensive end, protecting the puck in the right corner of the Red Wing zone. He moves up the boards against Kopp, dropped it back around the far side, held in. There's Graf behind the goal line, slides it in the direction of Delandria. He grabbed it off the right boards and shot the puck, but Kopp deflected it wide. Now Cardwell, left wing side, cycles it back to Graf, lost it. Delandria recovers. Tied Delandria, moves it up the near boards, all the way to the point, spins, trying to flip it in deep, but then he fanned on it, and the Red Wings cop able to knock it back out. All the way to the Sharks' blue line. That's where Shakir Mukhamadulin will block it as the Sharks change on the fly. Patrick Giles on the right wing side, out with Barkley Goodrow. He shoots one in. Giles with the puck. He's got Goodrow behind the net. Barkley protecting the puck, leaving it for Giles. Giles skates to the left corner, turns away from a check, gives it back to Goodrow, who banks it off the right boards, back to the point. Desharnais, the shot blocked. And now it's Wennberg in the slot, poking at the puck and knocking it off the left boards to keep it in play. Good keep in there by Dickinson, but he's checked immediately. The Red Wings really doing a good job there as they shoot one all the way down. That's going to be icing, however. And so we have a stoppage of play as the faceoff comes all the way back to the Red Wing zone. With just about 3 minutes gone by in the third, and the game tied at one.
1: Yeah, nice jump after that goal. A little bit of spark here for the Sharks. A little bit quicker onto pucks in the offensive zone, forcing Detroit to backpedal here. A couple icings here to start this period. Good jump here by the Sharks.
0: Face off right side of Talbot. Nice to see Dmitry Orlov continuing to pick up points. He picked up an assist on that play with a good pass up. That's his 10th assist of the season. Pretty good.
1: Yeah, nice breakout pass to trigger that 3-on-2.
0: Off the draw, Celebrini, Toffoli, Smith on the ice. Toffoli fighting for the puck. He stick handles in the corner. He banked it around the defense, back to Dickinson, who shoots, stick save! Made by Talbot, and the puck is out of play. And Romenda and I were talking about this in the intermission, Scott, that Dickinson is not afraid to throw that puck right to the net.
1: No, he's done a nice job. We talked about in the second period. He had the couple shots on that one shift, broke the stick. That allowed Wennberg to make that move to try and get it back door to Goodrow. And if he's just not shooting that puck, they're not breaking sticks. He gets a nice shot, walk into the middle there, quick, and he's got a great shot. We know the offense that he put up in the WHL, or sorry, in the OHL.
0: Off the faceoff, a quick shot there by the Sharks. Whistles wide for Orlov. 1-1 the score here early in the third. And Skinner trying to drive his way through a check. Couldn't quite do so. Red Wings pick it back up. And Raymond, who has the goal for Detroit, comes up to center ice and flicks it in. Nice play by Kurashev on the boards to keep it away from Edmondson and to poke back to center ice. And even though Raymond's got it for the Red Wings, it was a good job by Kurashev there. Detroit moves it in. Larkin can fly. Goes up against Liljegren one-on-one. Spins. Backhand pass. Comes all the way back to the point. Right through the middle. Kept in by Edvinson and Sider. Sider twisting away from Skinner's check. Goes with the backhand. That got through on goal. And Finney in front of the net grabbed the rebound off the pad. Saved by Nedeljkovic. And he couldn't pull the trigger on the backhand. Red Wings put some pressure on here. Edvinson looking to make the play. Good little deflection by Liljegren. Knocked it aside. And now it's Wennberg picking it back up. Sharks need a change here. Wennberg starts to move it out. He stick handles, drops it off to the right side to Orlov, and Orlov kind of takes a sweet time to move to center ice as he's waiting for fresh players to jump on. Here's one of them, Delandria, on the ice for San Jose. It's taken down behind the goal line, or did he just lose an edge? It ends up on the stick of DeBrincat. Alex DeBrincat moves from right to left, gets to center, across the line, taken off the play there by Graf's good check, and the Sharks break back the other way and pick up speed. Across the line, drop pass, Cardwell fires one toward the net. And it's a save made by Talbot, and he hangs on with Delandria, the man who gave him the drop pass, heading right to the front of the goal to try to cause more havoc.
1: Nice job. Good feed there by Mukhamadulin on the breakout there. He hit Delandria right in stride, and that allowed him to get just inside the zone there for that quick drop pass. Cardwell likes to shoot as he's getting closed off. Fortunately, nobody in front. Delandria ends up going right there. A little bear hug in front of the net there after.
0: Yeah, it's just a friendly little greeting.
1: Let them know you're there.
0: Yeah, that's what he did. Delandria now goes into the faceoff circle against Kopp. Left side of goaltender Talbot. 1-1 the score. Third period here at the tank. Delandria really eager to get this puck dropped. And unfortunately, he didn't win the faceoff. Red Wings clear it out. Glove down by JT Comfer. Turns at the red line. Bumped a bit by Delandria, but he successfully shoots it in. In net to our left, that's Nedeljkovic. Dropped it off for the defense. Mukhamadulin, nice pass out of the zone. Delandria flips to the middle. across the line. Little drop attempt by Graff. I think he was expecting Delandry to arrive a little bit sooner than that, and the Red Wings able to break it up. So the Sharks will change on the fly. Berggren on the left wing side shoots in for Detroit. Dickinson back to control. Going to pass through the stick of Toffoli now out at center. Will Smith tips one down, and he grabs it. Oh, he drops it back right to Comfort. Taken away by Celebrini. Tries to feed it to Toffoli. Good defensive play by Sherratt to get in the way. Macklin Celebrini looks like he's going to be on a mission this third period. Let's see what happens. Down the left side, Red Wings moving it in. Van Riemsdyk throws it around the far boards. Now a bounce to the right boards. Van Riemsdyk comes up with it. The veteran sends to the slot. Boy, that was a dangerous chance in front for Marco Kasper, but Sherratt will have to keep it in. Now Sandin Pelikka lets the shot go. Right-handed stick got it to the net. Stick save made by Nedeljkovic. The Sharks, Toffoli makes a nice defensive play and pokes it out, but only out to the red line. Stopped by Sandin Pelikka of Detroit. Red Wings shoot it in. Now there are line changes coming for both squads. Dickinson. He was had a man on his back there in Van Riemsdyk, but he made a nifty play to get it through him. And now John Klingberg using that as a bit of a blockage against the forechecking Larkin. Holds the puck. Larkin almost forced him to give it away, though. And now it's Wennberg losing control. Taking it back, Klingberg, and he feeds it around the defense, and Giles will slip it out. Down the right side of Chase. Goodrow trying to get to it. There's Maurice Seider getting in the way. That's a big battle win there for Seider. And again, good body position by these young defensemen.
1: Yeah, Seider uses his body well. He throws his weight around, uses good body position, and he can skate.
0: Delayed offside, waved off, but now the Sharks have to regroup at center anyway. And so Liljegren puts to the middle. Maybe an ill-advised pass there. Larkin tipped it away from Giles. Now he gets it back on the right wing across the line and shoots one. High of the net. Off the glass. Into the left corner of the Sharks zone. Larkin, near side, shot on goal, save made. Rebound for Finney in front. And somehow, a very calm Nedeljkovic just dropped to his knees and made the save and held on. Let's pause 10 seconds for station identification on the San Jose Sharks Audio Network.
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0: I'm Dan Rusinowski, along with Scott Hanna. We've got a barn burner of a game here. Defensive struggle between the Sharks and the Red Wings. It is 1-1 early in the third, with 7:02 gone by on the clock. A lot of hockey left to be played. We'll be right back on the Sharks Audio Network. 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Great sound and certainly great action. Our next broadcast will be on Wednesday from Seattle. We're on the air at 6:30 Pacific time for the Sharks and the Seattle Kraken. 1-1 the score here. 12:58 to go in the third at SAP Center. Faceoff dropped inside the Sharks zone. Dickinson leaves it there for Liljegren, who feeds it ahead to Cardwell. Backhanded it ahead. Delandria will get it, but he is forced all the way back into his own zone by Kasper, so he's going to swing it behind his own net, and Dickinson will pick it up. Feeds it around the far boards. Liljegren and Cardwell move it out. Graff down the left wing side, throws it into the offensive zone from the red line. He's chasing it back behind the goal line, poking at it. Good hustle by Graff. Now Delandry at the near side, checked from behind there by the defensive player Appleton. And the Red Wings pick up. Johansson at center ice gets pushed by Graff as he dumps in. Some pretty good battles going on here.
1: Yeah, good battles. Not a lot of room out there. It's going to take something here to drive to the net.
0: Dickinson sends it over to Cardwell, who's played with some energy. Celebrini is on the ice with Will Smith now. They dump it in. Smith carries behind the net, turns away from Edmondson, twists his way back to the left, hands it off now to a man in deep in Orloff. He feeds behind the Red Wings goal, and there's Toffoli with it. Backhands up to the right point. Desharnais cross ice. Orloff feeds far side Smith. Smith sends it rink wide near side. Desharnais shoots one, and it's a save. On his knees, Talbot makes the stop and hangs on.
1: Yeah, Toffoli in front of the net there, just trying to get. He's been in front of the net the whole time, offered a couple great screens, and there he just misses the tip as he's fighting for position with Comfort.
0: 11 minutes, 48 seconds to go in this third period. Shots on goal are 22-13 in favor of the Red Wings. So Nedeljkovic has gotten the bulk of the work. But Talbot's made some good saves, too.
1: Yeah, no, for sure.
0: Off the draw, Red Wings win another one. Celebrini loses it to Larkin. And Sherratt sends a long pass forward, tipped by the Red Wings on the right wing side, but Raymond was behind the red line when he grabbed that, so it goes all the way down for icing. So with 11:39 to go in this third period, they bring the faceoff all the way back to the right side of Cam Talbot. And it'll be that combination still out there for the Red Wings. Dylan Larkin will take the draw. What a great career. 250 career goals and 746 games played. It's a big part of it. Red Wings lose the draw to the Sharks. Here comes a shot from the left point there by Klingberg, but he missed the net. I think he was looking for a tip in front. Rebound comes out to center ice. Glove down by Orloff, but possession regained by the Red Wings. And Sherratt tosses it up the left side for Emmett Finney. Finney is a seventh-round draft pick. Goes behind the Sharks' net. Goes for the wraparound. But it's through the crease and wide. Lucas Raymond picks up to the slot. Finney the drive. That's blocked. Orloff in front of the net with Larkin. Got a piece of that puck. The Sharks have got to get control of it here. The Red Wings are playing with energy on this shift. Larkin put it back. Sandin Pelikas shoots it toward the goal. Blocked by Macklin Celebrini. And Macklin starts to move it out. Dropped it back. Klingberg long feet across the ice. Tip forward. Right to Will Smith by Toffoli. He's across the line and he shores up. Checked by Sandin Pelikas. Skinner grabs it and keeps it in play. And now Celebrini circles away from Raymond. Celebrini moves to the left circle of the Red Wing zone. Tosses in deep. Gets it back. Shoots one. That hit a stick. Went wide. Coming in deep now, it's Mukko Madulin in the right corner of the Red Wing zone. He digs it free. He's got a man open in Klingberg on the point. Gives him the puck. Sharks are changing. Wenberg's on. He gets the pass in the left circle. Drops it back to Mukko Madulin. Moves into the circle. Shoots one right on goal. The save made by Talbot. And Mukko Madulin doing a little pushing and shoving with Lucas Raymond after the whistle. Brandon Grillo, the linesman, stepping in between them and breaking it up. 10:24 to go in the third period, and the tension is getting more and more pronounced here in the third.
1: Yeah, nice play there by Mukko Madulin. He was down low in the corner there, able to win a battle, get it up top, and then they get that high roll going, and Kurashev parked in front of the net. Unfortunately, Cam Talbot on that high shot by Mukko Madulin, he could have thrown it maybe at the pads, unless he's trying to beat him up top. No rebound there as Kurashev was parked right in front.
0: 10 minutes, 24 seconds remaining in period number three. 1-1 the score. Off the draw now. Red Wings win it again. That's a bit of a frustrating thing. DeHarnay just got taken out of the play there by DeBrinket. No penalty. They move into the Sharks zone. Good defense on Appleton, though, by San Jose. And Kurashev tips it out to Wenberg, who gets to the red line and flutters one in. Off to the right side of Talbot. Skinner in forechecking. Sharks pinning it off on the left wing boards. But a good effort there by Appleton. Poked it away from Wenberg, and here come the Wings. DeBrinket takes a drop into the zone. Shoots one. Barely getting a piece of that was Nedeljkovic into the slot. DeBrinket another chance. A shot blocked by Wenberg beautifully. Edvinson keeps it in. Left circle. Feeds back to Sider on the point. Screenshot. Score! Appleton was in the slot against Liljegren and Wenberg, and somehow Moritz Sider, the supremely talented right-handed shooting top defenseman on the Red Wings, got that puck through, and it is 2-1 Detroit.
1: Wow, and he got all of that. Just a quick snapshot there from the top. There off the early block shot. DeBrinket had a one-timer in the slot there, and Wenberg was able to get a block right there off the ankle. And then again, the puck just off the ensuing block comes out on top. Sider just rips that thing right above. Just beats him on the blocker side there for Nedeljkovic.
0: Tim Liljegren was in front of the net, lifted the stick of the player in front, and that was a good play, but somehow the puck got through, and it got through in laser-like fashion.
1: Yeah, he wired that thing, and that was just a quick snapshot. These sticks nowadays, you don't have to have much on it. He just gets it, rips that, beats him on the blocker side.
0: Moritz Sider, that's his first goal of the season, by the way. Coming at the 10:16 mark of the third period, putting the Red Wings in front by the score of 2-1. So the Sharks are playing from behind again. They have not led at all in this game. Here's Giles, had a man, Delandry, in front, tried to get him the puck, and they just missed connecting. Glove down by Klingberg, back at his own blue line as the Red Wings lifted it out. Red Wings steal it. Here comes a quick shot there taken by Soderblom, but that's wide of the goal. Now here's Soderblom, another chance, and shoots it wide off the deflection by the Sharks' defensive players. It was Goodrow and Klingberg that were in there, just trying to get their sticks in the way. 9 minutes to play in the third period. Red Wings 2, Sharks 1. Play inside the offensive end for Detroit. Little push, little shove. Comes around the near boards. And Giles will grab for San Jose, and he will slide it out. Feeds it to the middle of the ice. Goodrow took it off his skates and knocked it in. But the Red Wings have not allowed the Sharks to have a lot of sustained time in the offensive zone with the puck. A lot of one and guns. Now the Sharks turn it over. Comfort shoots, knocked down by Nedeljkovic. Rebound near side, Sharks zone. Cardwell tried to lift it out, couldn't do it. And it's picked back up by Dickinson. And the Sharks just trying to get control here. Orlov spins it around the near side. There's Cardwell with the puck. He backhands it forward to Celebrini. Backlund, Celebrini back, feeds it on the right to Graf. Banks it forward in the direction of Cardwell. Couldn't get it at the Red Wings line. Nice battle win there by Graf to work it free. Cardwell giving chase, but Seider's going to get it back behind the Red Wings goal. A near turnover. Now it's Cardwell in front of the net. Turning, spinning, shooting it, and he missed the net. What a chance.
1: Puck was just rolling just a little bit. He got all of it.
0: Oh, no. A giveaway by Orlov. Here's Larkin moving in. Backhand chance, and that's a great glove save by Alex Nedeljkovic. Remember that one if the Sharks can come back. Nedeljkovic stopping Larkin on the backhand chance, high to the glove side, and he makes the save with 7:49 to play in the third. It's still 2-1 in favor of the Red Wings. A break in the action. You're listening to the San Jose Sharks Audio Network. We're down to nail bite time just about with 7:49 to go in period number three. The Red Wings lead the Sharks 2-1. The go-ahead goal coming at 10:16 of this third period. Maurice Seider's first of the season from Simon Edmondson and Alex DeBrincat. So DeBrincat extends his point scoring streak to six consecutive games. Earlier in the contest, Lucas Raymond got his fourth of the year, so he's got points in four straight. And on the Shark side of things, Jeff Skinner picked up his fourth of the season in the third from Kurashev and Orlov. So Orlov's got 10 assists this season on defense, and Kurashev has a five-game point scoring streak. Long way to go, though. 7:49 left, only a 2-1 game. Yet the Red Wings do have the advantage in terms of where the puck is being placed right now. And they win the faceoff again. That's been a story of the game. Cleared out by the Sharks, though. Dellandrea and Cardwell combined to get it all the way down. No icing on the play. So moving into forecheck there, the Sharks work it loose. Colin Graf trying to backhand it in front. Dellandrea was sort of lurking there, but the Red Wings closed the door and took it away. 2-1 Red Wings. Down the left side to Brinkett. Beats to the middle. Here comes a shot from Hamidic, and it's just wide of the goal. If that was a Red Wing wearing number 53 instead of 52, that puck would have been in the net.
1: Yes. Yeah, Seider's been having a game. He can skate. The way he ripped that last goal from the point, unbelievable shot.
0: 7 minutes to play in the third. 2-1 Detroit. Shots 25-14 in favor of the Red Wings, but the Sharks are working. At center ice, here's Celebrini. He's able to shoot one into the Red Wing zone. Pinching in on the left side there is Dickinson, who wins the puck. He's able to get it to Toffoli, who backhands behind the net, comes all the way around to Will Smith. He's going to get it behind the goal line for Celebrini, who protects the puck, sends it back towards Smith off of a Red Wing stick, kept in by Klingberg and Dickinson, who shoots it toward the net. Celebrini pushing and shoving and getting into his man. That's Celebrini against Seider again. We got penalties coming up as the sticks are up high. And this battle has been going on since the opening faceoff. Macklin Celebrini for the Sharks against Maurice Seider for the Red Wings, and it has been a doozy.
1: Yeah, not a lot of space. Mac showing his frustrations. There was an early penalty call as Seider just sort of takes him out into the wall there. And they've been all over, not giving him a lot of time and space.
0: Macklin didn't like that at all.
1: No, and Seider takes him down and then right back at him.
0: Now they break that all up. Looks like Seider is on his way to the penalty box for sure. So the question is Celebrini going to go in too? Looks like the answer is no. Only Maurice Seider is in the box. What an opportunity for the Sharks. Up, here comes Celebrini. He's going in too. So, Seider gets interference. Celebrini gets roughing, it looks like. And so we've got 4-on-4 here for the next 2 minutes.
1: Somebody got an extra.
0: Somebody got a misconduct.
1: Who did they give the extra to?
0: Maybe there's a misconduct.
1: There was interference on Seider. And then I think they both got roughing.
0: Well, why is there no power play up there?
1: I thought he gave two roughing. And it looks like the penalty box is still open for Detroit. So it looks like the Sharks are probably going to go on a power play here.
0: That's what it looks like. But was it a two-minute minor? Todd McClellan's not too happy about this. He's jawing in the direction of referee Brandon Schrader, trying to get an explanation. The penalty box door for the Red Wings is indeed open. I didn't see him make a misconduct penalty, so it wasn't that.
1: No, the hand was up originally.
0: Yeah, that was the interference. First
1: right,
0: call.
1: And then there was two roughings each way, so pretty sure they got to send a guy to the box, which I think they're doing right now.
0: Yep.
1: And the faceoff came outside because all the D-men and everybody came in on the play.
0: Yeah, that's it. So two penalties to Sider. He gets two for interference. That was the first call. And then he gets two for roughing. So Bergeron will serve this second minor. The Sharks have a major, major chance to get even in this game with their second power play of the night, brought to you by Power Business Technology, copiers and printers for your office needs. Not a ton of penalties in this game, but here we go. Faceoff drop. Sharks have the man advantage, but they don't have Celebrini at their disposal on this power play. It could be important. We'll see what Wendberg can do in his place. Here's Alex Wendberg, stick handling up to the Red Wings line, dumps it into himself in the corner, grabs the puck, feeds it on the near boards. Will Smith bats it down, sends it back to the point. A backskating Klingberg takes it all the way to the left side, but a shot is blocked by the stick of Kampfer. He just stayed with Klingberg there, and he deflected that shot attempt up into the netting.
1: Yeah, Klingberg thought he had some traffic there. If he could just get that play down low. Smith was over on the other side asking for that puck to be able to walk down, but unfortunately that puck just gets tipped and gets out of the play.
0: Minute 36 remaining in this very big power play. Red Wings on top, 2-1. 6:08 to go in the third. Larkin wins the draw from Wendberg. That could be the story of this game. Red Wings can't clear. Smith puts to the middle. Wendberg's got it. He fell down, but he got it back to Smith on the point. Slips it out to it on his feet. Wendberg, he slides a backhand pass. Kind of a blind play there. Red Wings intercepted it, and they'll end up clearing it, but it went off of somebody on the Red Wing bench. So they will whistle the play dead, indicate that the faceoff, I think, is going to be deep inside the wing zone. That's where the pass came from. So a minute and 18 seconds left on this extra penalty on Moritz Seider of Detroit. He's got the go-ahead goal to put the Wings in front and has been really solid in this game. Great battle with Macklin Celebrini all game long, with Sider and Celebrini going at it. Wendberg wins the draw, but you know what I think? I think the Red Wings' Larkin just pushed it out of the zone there.
1: Yeah, I think he kind of threw that one out. Saw the big gap in the middle of the ice there.
0: Now let's see what San Jose does here. Minute 5 to go on their power play. There's Klingberg at the red line, shoots in. Stopped by Talbot behind the net to our right. Flings it up the boards. Batted down by the glove hand of Toffoli. He tried to chop it through over to Kurashev, but it's good defensive coverage along the boards. Rasmussen got it all the way down. So the Sharks are back in their own zone to get it. It'll be taken back now with 43 seconds left on the power play by Kurashev. Tried to set up Smith, but Toffoli tipped it ahead. Smith across the line shoots in. Kurashev keeps it going around the boards. Wendberg can't keep it in, and it's cleared by Kampfer. Not much on this one. Sharks have got to get another unit out there. 25 seconds to go in the man advantage. They put out Liljegren, Graf, Orlov, Skinner, and Cardwell. Here's Graf on the attack. Cross the line, shoots it toward the goal. Broke his stick on the play. And it goes into the goaltender, Talbot, and play is blown dead. Good effort there.
1: Yeah, no, good breakout there. Nice shot. Unfortunately, the stick breaks, but obviously not having Mac on the power play kind of breaks up your entries there a little bit, as he's the guy usually going back for those drop passes and usually creating those entries. So a little bit discombobulated on the entries here for the Sharks, and see what they can do here off of zone faceoff.
0: 15 seconds left on the power play. 4:47 remaining in the third. 2-1 Detroit. Sharks with the only goal from Jeff Skinner early in the third. Red Wings have goals from Raymond in the second period. Sider in this third frame. Sider is still in the box. Bergeron is serving that extra minor for him. But once again, Wendberg loses the draw to Larkin, and the Red Wings clear. Larkin has just been a monster in the faceoff circle. He's won 13 draws so far. Now the Sharks come back up. Cardwell backhands in from the blue line, and that's it for the power play as the Red Wings clear it out. Out of the box, Bergeron moving into the offensive zone. He doesn't have a good angle to head to the net. He runs into the check of Liljegren in the right corner. San Jose comes up with it. Orlov spins a backhand pass to Wendberg. Wendberg trickles back behind his own goal line. Feeds behind the goal. There was Raymond to pick it up. He's checked by Orlov and then by Cardwell. Finally, Wendberg moves it out to Cardwell. Ethan Cardwell to center. Across the line, Skinner. Right wing side, shoots one toward the net. That hit traffic in front with Cardwell driving down the center lane. Sherratt was defending on Cardwell on that play, and it hit one of them. Now the Red Wings move it out again. They lead 2-1. Here's Raymond coming across the line just inside the blue line. Shoots it wide of the net. We're down to 3:45 left in the third. Good game here. Sharks are down 2-1. Red Wings back in their own zone. Just back skate. They're killing the clock a little bit here. Holding onto the puck. Johansson tosses it up the right side. There's Mason Appleton moving right to left. Appleton stick handling diagonally across the ice to the left wing boards. And then backhands in. Sam Dickinson picks up, winds it around. Mukka Madulman reaches the puck. Tried to poke it forward. Smith deflected it back, and Dickinson knocked it ahead, but it's deflected back again. Mukka Madulman makes sure he gets to the red line before firing it ahead, and the Sharks dump to the offensive territory. Work free by Smith. Sends it across the ice. Oh, stopped by the goaltender in front. Dickinson shoots. He scores! Sam Dickinson gets his first National Hockey League goal in his 10th NHL game, and it ties the score at 2. With only 3:05 to play, what a moment for the youngster.
4: Wow, what a big first goal for the kid. He's been doing, we've been talking about him a little bit during the game, getting his shots. He's been jumping into the play. The Sharks have been down in this third period. He's been up on the rush a few times. There he just finds the pocket in the slot there as he's waiting. Will Smith with a great feed from behind the net. Great out, great in the wheelhouse of Dickinson. And he, Cam Talbot, no chance. He's on his knees there. Dickinson, nice job coming into that soft area there, reading the zone.
0: First goal in the National Hockey League for Sam Dickinson from Smith and Giles. Coming back in, the Red Wings go for it. Here comes a shot that is deflected, and it bounces down in on goal. Nobody knew where it was, and somehow Nedeljkovic able to get a little piece of it.
4: Oh, Wenberg again with a big diving leg save there. He's at about 3 or 4 big blocks out here tonight. Couple in the first period. Nedeljkovic lost a stick, and right there, Finney had a chance right in the slot there, and he slices the leg out.
0: We got a break in the action. And what action we've got. Great game here tonight. Third period, 2-2 the score. Sam Dickinson has his first NHL goal. Back after this on the San Jose Sharks Audio Network. Well, here we are. It's come down to this. 2:47 to go in the third. 27-16, the shots favor the Red Wings. Alex Nedeljkovic looking on as the puck is dropped to his right. 2-2 the score. It'll be cleared back out by San Jose, winning a faceoff in their own zone. Critical time. What a goal by Sam Dickinson, his first ever in the NHL. Will Smith almost got it, but he poked at it and got it over to Dickinson off a deflection.
4: Yeah, Will Smith had that great short side play there, and as it went behind the net, he just had his head up the whole way, looked at Dickinson sliding down from the point, and fed him with a great pass.
0: Here we go, down the right side for the Sharks, moving in. Goodrill sends behind the net. Toffoli tried to play it, couldn't get it. Now it's taken back by Dickinson. He stick handles. He holds it. He tried to throw it to the net. It's blocked. He's behind the goal. He centers it out in front. But it hit a Red Wing stick. How about Dickinson's confidence now all of a sudden? Jumping up into the play. Rushing over to the near side to work it free. Trying to get it to Celebrini there. Macklin pokes at the puck there against Sherratt. Now it's stolen by Toffoli. Shoots it toward the goal. Off the skates of Celebrini, and wide it goes. Cleared back out by the Red Wings. That hit somebody on the bench, it looked like, and they're going to blow it dead. Minute 48 remaining in the third period. We've got a 2-2 tie.
4: You said the confidence of Dickinson up in the play again. He had that play where he just tried to sauce that. Almost he could have shot that, but then again, forechecking, jumping on the pucks. Great confidence in the kid, throwing him out here again. Minute 48.
0: Well, he's out there with the veteran, John Klingberg. So it's a lefty-righty combination out there, which is what you want. Sharks win the draw. Dickinson gets the pass from Smith. He stick handles away from the check. Holds onto it. Has to move it back to center ice, unfortunately, and he loses on the check to Lucas Raymond. Raymond turns Dickinson, but Dickinson scoots back to him. Raymond still with the puck down the left side across the line. Gave it away to Will Smith, and he headmans to Macklin Celebrini. Pass on the left to Foley. Carries into the offensive zone. Turns away from his man. Feeds it across the rink, but unfortunately nobody was home. And this line has to get off the ice anyway. Klingberg, good pass up to Goodrow. sends it off the boards. Barkley moves in, has the backhand play, checked by Edmondson, worked to the near side, sent back to the point. Luka Meduman, cross ice, Ferraro feeds behind the net. Here comes Wennberg, throwing it, trying to get back to the point. Maybe he should have held onto it and shot the puck toward the goal.
4: I thought he was going to stuff that in front of the net on that wrap. He had an opportunity to wrap that puck, and I thought he was just going to attack the net on that other side and elected to take it out.
0: We're in the final minute of play in the third period. Dumped in by the Sharks. They need a change. Barkley Goodrow on his way off with 45 seconds to go in the third, and Celebrini is back out there.
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1: And Orloff, but Kopp worked it free, got it back to the point. There's Hamonic. 13 seconds remaining in the game, and Hamonic fanned on the puck. Maybe a chance for the Sharks here. Fed forward to Smith. He's got to get off the ice. Trying to backhand in from center, and it goes out of play. So, unfortunately, they will get a change, and they will have 6.1 seconds left on the clock here. They will drop the puck right at the center ice red line.
2: Yeah, nice job. Again, much better third period. After that goal, a little bit of a spark, a little bit of life. Looks like we're going to be heading to OT here.
1: Well, if it does head to OT, they're going to have to keep that spark very much alive. Faceoff dropped, and it goes all the way back to the Shark zone. Nedeljkovic will just play it behind the goal, leave it for the defense, and that will do it. Regulation time has expired at SAP Center at San Jose. The Sharks have never led in this game, but they fought back twice to tie the game. Sam Dickinson, his first National Hockey League goal, assisted by Will Smith and Patrick Giles at 16:55 in the third, is the reason why we are going to have OT. Shots on goal in the third, 8-7 in favor of Detroit. Totals for the game so far, Red Wings with 27 and the Sharks with 16. But both teams have a point in the books, and now overtime is coming up. We'll be back on the San Jose Sharks Audio Network. Here we go, overtime at SAP Center at San Jose. The San Jose Sharks are all even with the Detroit Red Wings 2-2. We've seen some overtime games here already this season. Some on the road, some at home. San Jose's record in overtimes, 3 wins, 2 losses. Off the faceoff, here we go, 3-on-3. Wenberg, Liljegren, and Kurashev start out for the Sharks. Raymond, Sandin, Pelika, and Larkin begin for Detroit. And the Red Wings have control of the puck. From their own blue line, Sandin Pelika carries up to the Sharks' line. He's got that big shot. Moves to the right wing boards. Turns away from Liljegren's check. And drops it off for Raymond at the near side. Raymond back. Larkin. He's dangerous. Stick handles. Holds the puck. Forced to the outside behind the goal there by Wenberg. He drops it off for Sandin Pelika, who moves it back behind the Sharks' net. He scoots up to the left wing boards. Moves up to the point. Drops it off for Larkin. And Larkin will keep it in play. He moves to the right wing circle on the backhand. Put it off of the skates of Liljegren. A headman feed, and Kurashev has a chance. He's down the right side across the line. Shoots one to the net. Stick save made there by Talbot. Sharks need a change. And here comes Larkin. He can really motor down the left wing side. Getting it on the backhand against Dickinson one-on-one. He backhands it up to the point from behind the net. Grabbed there by DeBrincat. DeBrincat on the ice. Now Seider shoots. Save made. Where's the rebound? It's underneath him. He's got it. Juggled a bit there by Nedeljkovic, but he made the save. And again, Moritz Seider's got that big shot. Very, very deceptive with the release.
2: Yeah, Nedeljkovic was wanting to play that, as you see the Detroit Red Wings guys sort of clamp down. Because if you can play this and separate, you can get 2-on-1s and 3-on-1s. That's why sometimes you don't see them elect for that long shot with no screens in front.
1: Red Wings are 2-0 in overtime this season, by the way. One win in OT and one win in the shootout. Off the draw. Comes back out of the zone. Red Wings have had control of the puck in overtime, which is what you want. Seider is out there with Kasper and DeBrincat. Here's DeBrincat with the puck. Moving left to right in overtime. He stick handles into the Shark zone. Throws it back to Seider. Seider swings away from Celebrini's check. They've had a great battle all game long. Celebrini kind of forcing him to the outside, back in the neutral zone. Seider poking it past him, now getting underneath Smith. And he whips it around the fireboards, and the Red Wings will keep puck control. San Jose now with Celebrini, Smith, and Dickinson out there. Three youngsters against the Red Wings combination of Seider. And who else is out there? Moving in, Finney. Over now, near side, Soderblom. Now it's Compher back. Actually, pardon me, that's Johansson there. Johansson is out there. There's Compher stick handling. Neutral zone play. 2:48 left in overtime. 2-2 the score. And the Red Wings just regrouping here. They're trying to tire the Sharks out, I think. Johansson in the offensive zone. Puts on the brakes on the point. Moves to his left. Drops it off. Here's Emmett Finney dropping it off again. Here's Compher holding it. Being checked by Celebrini. He forced him out.

0: out of the zone. Great job by Nacklin there. Now the Sharks need to change quickly. They better hurry up. Here comes Johansson down the right wing side into the Sharks zone. Puts on the brakes. He's waiting now because they need to change. So very fortunate the Sharks can get a full change out. But the Red Wings have had the puck the whole time. Wenberg's back out there with Dickinson and Smith. Wenberg got it out of the zone with a good check on the far side against Larkin. Dickinson holding off Raymond. Larkin and Raymond are out there with Sandin Pelikka. This is a star-studded group. Larkin moving in. Stick handling the left circle of the Shark zone. Forced to the outside by Wenberg. He kind of lost his footing. Wenberg applies the stick check and gets it out of the zone. And Wenberg is trying to get control of the puck here. He's swinging at it inside the Red Wings' end. Good job there. And here come the Red Wings the other way. But a long feed there for Raymond. And he tripped over the blue line and lost control of it. He was all by himself. What a break for the Sharks. Here comes Klingberg down the right. Rushing into the offensive end. Puts on the brakes. Turns away from a check. He stick handles with the puck. He's looking for somebody to pass it to. But he's got to move it back out to center ice. Minute 25 left in overtime. What are the Sharks going to do here? Ethan Cardwell is out there. Here's Cardwell stick handling through center across the line. Little drop pass. Now it's tipped over by Klingberg. He gets it back. Oh, man. On the return feed, it's tipped aside by DeBrincat. He's on the rush down the right. Semi-breakaway. DeBrincat moving in. Shoots. Great save by Nedeljkovic. An incredible stop. But now there's more trouble. Here's Seider to the middle of the ice. Checked away from DeBrincat, but he gets it back. He moves toward the slot. Save made by Nedeljkovic. And the Sharks regain.
1: Wow, a couple big saves there by Nedeljkovic on the break there by DeBrincat. Tries to fake him with the high shot and on the backhand, and he read it the whole way and sliced the pad out there.
0: Right now, here come the Sharks. Down the left side, Kurashev into the offensive zone. Shoots it in front, tipped, saved by Talbot. That was a Liljegren right in front of a net. 30 seconds left in overtime, and everybody's on their feet at the Shark Tank. Here comes Compher now, behind the goal line. Starting to move it out. Going up here against Kurashev. Coming down the right across the line. Tries to slip it through, and he does. And it's easily sticked aside. Can the Sharks get one more break? Celebrini is out there. 15 seconds to go. Celebrini feeds it on the right. Reaching for it, Kurashev. He's got Celebrini in front. He's also got Liljegren. He gives it to Celebrini. He stick handles. He shoots. It's tipped just wide by Liljegren. 4 seconds left in overtime, and it looks like we're going to get a shootout here at SAP Center as the clock gets to zero and the fans are getting their money's worth tonight.
1: Yeah, that overtime started a little slow. Both teams feeling each other out, playing the puck possession game. But then when it came down to it, it started to lighten up at the end there, and back end-to-end pressure there. Couple tip plays. Liljegren just missed that little feed by Macklin Celebrini. Couple big saves by Nedeljkovic the other side on DeBrincat, on Larkin. So again, some excitement there in the 3v3 towards the last half of it. Now they're going to clean up here in the middle of the ice just a little bit here for the shootout. Coach is seeing who they're going to play out here. Overtime started just a little bit slowly there. Just again, it is all about puck possession, being trying to wear times out. Going to take the good shots there, and it opened up in the last part of it there. Some excitement. All had the fans up on their feet here.
0: No scoring in overtime. We have a shootout. First one this year for the Sharks. The Red Wings have already won one shootout game. Detroit is going to go first. I like that. I like the bottom of the inning in this baseball season. Lucas Raymond will shoot first. Nedeljkovic takes the net to our left. And he goes up against his former teammate. Lucas Raymond starts from center ice. He stick handles slowly into the offensive zone on the left wing, moves into the circle. Deke shoots. Stick save made by Nedeljkovic.
1: Nice save. Read that the whole way. Raymond tried to come down and just tried to think that he was going to go far side, see if he could open up the pads and slip it five hole. Nedeljkovic read that the whole way.
0: Okay, Macklin Celebrini now in the shootout is the first one for the Sharks. Fans give him a nice round of applause as he gets started. He takes off with the puck. He moves to the left wing side. Cuts into the zone. He's got it on his forehand. He stick handles. He waits. He shoots. Save by Talbot.
1: Same play. Cutting across that middle. Seeing if they can get that five hole to open up and trying to shoot for that.
0: Who's going to be next? On the ice for the Red Wings. Alex DeBrincat. They're putting out all the big guys. As you would expect here. DeBrincat had an assist today, extending his point-scoring streak to six straight. This is a big one in the shootout. He comes in against Nedeljkovic. He stick handles. He shoots. Stick save made by Big Ned.
1: An All the shooters, again, electing to shoot here. They're trying to get that five-hole to open up, going low side. I think DeBrincat tried to get to that. Just tried to beat him on the stick side, just over the pad.
0: Okay, shot number two for the Sharks in the shootout. It's Will Smith. Mano a mano with Cam Talbot. They're ready. Smith starting to crank it up. Moving up to the puck at the red line, taking it. Again, moving to the left wing side on his forehand, stick handling, waiting, shooting. Nope, miss. So it's 0-0 after two rounds of the shootout, and we are at a very, very tense moment here. An opportunity for the Red Wings to take the lead. Their captain, Dylan Larkin, is out there, and he is deadly with the stick handling and with the shooting. He's going to start up. Moving to the right side, he's a left-handed shot, moves to the middle, stick handle, shoots, and I think Nedeljkovic gets a piece of it, no goal.
1: Yeah, he tried a quick move and tried to beat Nedeljkovic up top.
0: Bottom of the third inning of this shootout. The Sharks can win the game right now, and all Kurashev has to do is score. Filip Kurashev has an assist today, extended his point scoring streak to five straight. Let's see what he can do. Filip Kurashev, stick handles in. He waits. He shoots. Off the goal post! He had him beat, and it was off the post.
1: Oh, what a move there. Hit the bar straight.
0: Pow. Okay. Round four. It's going to be James Van Riemsdyk, the veteran. Big part of the character of the team. Moving in against Nedeljkovic, who waits, stick handling, score! All right. Van Riemsdyk makes it 1-0 Detroit. And so Tyler Toffoli gets the call. The veteran is going to have to score to keep this shootout alive. Toffoli is already eager to take that puck, but he was held back by the official. Now he's going to take it and move in. He must score here. Toffoli going in against Talbot. Stick handling with it. Holding it, shooting it. Saved by Talbot. And so the Red Wings win the shootout 1-0, and they win the game 3-2. But the San Jose Sharks get 1 point, and they get a matter of respect, too, for the way they fought back to force overtime and get the shootout.
1: Yeah, there wasn't much room out here tonight in the game. Detroit, they came in with a good game plan, snuffed out a lot of time and space, especially for the top players for San Jose. But San Jose found a way. They came back and they had a good third period there. They created more offense. And then Dickinson, again, I thought he took a step here tonight. They gave him more minutes. He finished, you know, plus two, had a lot of shots from the blue line. And there he found that little hole and a great feed by Will Smith to tie this game up. Hey, and the points matter. You know, last year you talked about a lot of points given away, and here tonight they find a way to get back in this game. They end up getting the point. It goes to the shootout at the end. And again, a good overall game there for the Sharks.
0: Final score after the shootout. The Detroit Red Wings 3, the San Jose Sharks 2. The Sharks get 1 point because of the exhibition. Stand by. We get more coming up on the San Jose Sharks Audio Network.
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0: I'm Dan Rusinowski, along with Scott Hannett at SAP Center in San Jose. Tonight, in front of a crowd of 14,876 fans at the Tank, the Sharks were very entertaining. They came close to winning, but they showed something else. They showed that they are not going to give up. They never led in this game, and yet they came back and forced not only overtime, but a shootout They got great goaltending from Alex Nedeljkovic and some young players like Sam Dickinson with his first NHL goal and several others showing that they've got a future.
1: Yeah, Dickinson plus two tonight, 16 minutes. They started giving him more and more, especially late in the game. At the beginning, he didn't have a ton of shifts, but I thought he showed great patience. He jumped into the play at the right time. Nedeljkovic made some big saves. And again, sometimes it's ugly. There's not a lot of space out there to move. That's what Detroit, they had a good game plan coming in, and San Jose was able to fight back, get this thing to overtime, and unfortunately lose in the coin flip of the shootout.
0: James Van Riemsdyk gets the game-deciding goal, but just before that, Filip Kurashev hit the post on what could have been the winning shot. And unfortunately, the goaltender's best friend was the helper there for Talbot, who also played quite well in this game when tested.
1: Yeah, not tested quite as much, but he had to make a couple big saves there. In overtime, he wasn't tested. The Liljegren just missed that little tip. Kurashev came down and had that shot, sort of reminiscent on the other side of the wing from the overtime the other night. But again, I think an overall a good step here for the Sharks.
0: Final score once again in the shootout, the Red Wings 3 and the Sharks 2. Detroit looks like they're on their way back to challenging for a playoff spot after 8 years missing the postseason. They are now 9-4 on the year, and they have 18 points. They are 4-3 on the road. While the Sharks fall back to 2-3-3 at SAP Center, they are 4-6-3 on the season. They get that 1 point. They have 11 on the campaign heading to Seattle on Wednesday. But, you have to look at this from a positive standpoint. The Sharks have continued to make progress. They beat two of the best NHL teams, one in regulation, one in overtime here at home, establishing a little bit more of a home ice advantage. And here on Hockey Fights Cancer Night, they kept fighting back against a talented Red Wings team and got a point.
1: Yeah, no, for sure. And they've got 4 wins, in their last 6 before tonight, and they pick up a point here. So again, it's the points that matter. So they're playing a lot better hockey here as of late, and they're coming in. They're in every single hockey game. They're fighting back in games. They're scoring. So again, it's a situation where there wasn't a lot of room out there, and they didn't fold. They came back, and they fought back, and they got the point in overtime.
0: Final score once again, Red Wings 3, Sharks 2 in the shootout. Back for our instant replay next on the San Jose Sharks Audio Network.
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0: It's time for the Sharks instant replay of a pretty exciting game played against the Detroit Red Wings. That seems to be the history between these two teams. A crowd of 14,876 fans were screaming and yelling for much of the day. Some Red Wings fans here, as usual, and Sharks fans certainly drowning them out. As the final score, however, in shootout play was the Red Wings 3 and the Sharks 2. Here's how it all happened. In the first period, there was no scoring. There was really not a lot of room on either side to do anything as the teams traded 5 shots. Alex Nedeljkovic showed that he was on his game against his former team as he made a big save on Dylan Larkin in the second period. Skinner gets it to Kurashev down the right side across the line, drops it back. Here's Celebrini just on moving in. Check there by Emmett Finney. That was a good job by Finney, and he poked it out, and it's a 2-on-1 developing for Detroit. Moving in, it's Larkin shooting it, save made, rebound poked away by the Sharks, who get back to help Mukha Madulin, who was back there by himself. Great job by Mukha Madulin on the rebound. Really good save by Nedeljkovic, and it was still nothing at that point about halfway through the game. Cam Talbot didn't get nearly as many shots as Nedeljkovic did today, but he made some pretty big stops, including for this set right here in the second. On the point, Dickinson the drive, save made there by Talbot. Rebound bouncing, the Red Wings converge. Kopp couldn't get it out. Dickinson tried the shot again, blocked. Here's Wennberg grabbing it, stick handling, throwing to the right, and a shot on goal is stopped by Talbot off the stick of Barkley Goodrow. Some nice exchanges by the Sharks in this last couple of flurries. And Sam Dickinson starting to throw the puck toward the net in this, his 10th National Hockey League game. That was a portent of things to come as the Sharks and the Red Wings were still scoreless. Finally, late in the second period at 18:05, one of the better players on the Red Wings put together a laser shot to the net and got it by Nedeljkovic to make it 1-0. Sandin Pelikka back skating. Dishes off. Lucas Raymond makes the move on Orlov. Shoot! Score! What a shot! A rocket for Lucas Raymond from the top of the right wing faceoff circle, and it beats Nedeljkovic through a bevy of traffic. 1-0 Red Wings at 18:05 of the second period. That ended a 70-minute and 43-second shutout streak for San Jose Sharks hockey, as Nedeljkovic could not get that one stopped. A great shot by Lucas Raymond, his 4th of the season. Axel Sandin Pelikka and Dylan Larkin assisted on the play, and it was 1-0 Detroit at the end of 2. Raymond extended his point scoring streak to three consecutive games. He now has 2 goals and 4 assists in that span. But in the third period, the Sharks came out with a determined look, and in the opening minute, the San Jose Sharks tied the game. Good first pass out there by Orlov. Here come the Sharks. Kurashev down the left side, across the blue line, throwing it toward the front of the net. They score! Jeff Skinner put his stick down on the ice and deflected that Kurashev pass with his backhand, and it goes up top, and we've got a tie hockey game 49 seconds into the third period. And for Jeff Skinner of the San Jose Sharks, that is a big, big goal. Skinner getting his fourth of the season. Jeff Skinner, goal number 4 from Philip Kurashev and Dmitry Orlov. Orlov has 10 assists right now, which is pretty darn good, and Kurashev now has a 5-game point scoring streak.
1: Yeah, Orlov's done a great job, ate a lot of minutes for the team yesterday, and here he comes out, and it was just a breakout pass, but a clean breakout pass led to that 3-on-2, and the Sharks didn't see a lot of 3-on-2s, but great execution.
0: One of the better rivalries during the course of this night was Macklin Celebrini for the Sharks against Moritz Seider for the Detroit Red Wings. Seider is the number one defenseman on this Detroit squad, and Celebrini obviously is the up-and-coming star for the San Jose Sharks. Celebrini didn't get any points tonight. Moritz Seider would, but they had a couple of big battles that resulted in penalties later in the third period. We'll get to that in a minute. Before that happened, though, Seider would come up with a gigantic goal of his own to put the Red Wings in front. Edmondson keeps it in. Left circle. Feeds back to Seider on the point. Screenshot. Score! Appleton was in the slot against Liljegren and Wenberg, and somehow Moritz Seider, the supremely talented right-handed shooting top defenseman on the Red Wings, got that puck through, and it is 2-1 Detroit. 10:16, the time of that in the third period. Moritz Seider's first goal of the season, assisted by Simon Edvinson and Alex DeBrincat, who extended his point-scoring streak to 6 consecutive games. One of the marks of a really good offensive defenseman is they get the shots through, and Seider did.
1: Yeah, he got all of that through. Again, it was a block shot earlier from Wenberg on DeBrincat, the slot, and then the puck on the ensuing play just finds its way out to Seider, and he just walks to the middle and gets all of that shot, and he beats Nedeljkovic above the blocker.
0: So 1-0 Detroit, 2-1 Detroit. Seider's first, made it 2-1. Edvinson and DeBrincat with the assist, and the Red Wings were trying to play strong defense the rest of the way. But the Sharks kept pushing. So did the Red Wings, though. And Alex Nedeljkovic was called on to stop Dylan Larkin again. Oh, no. A giveaway by Orlov. Here's Larkin moving in. Backhand chance, and that's a great glove save by Alex Nedeljkovic. Remember that one if the Sharks can come back. Nedeljkovic stopping Larkin on the backhand chance. High to the glove side. And he makes the save with 7:49 to play in the third. Well, we do remember that save, and it's probably the main reason why the Sharks got a point tonight.
1: Yeah, I mean, he made a number of saves. He made the one on DeBrincat in overtime as well, but he was one of the biggest reasons they got to the overtime.
0: As the clock continued to tick, the Sharks needed to depend on some fresh young legs, and Sam Dickinson at age 19 was showing a penchant for being willing to throw the puck to the net. And so he got on the ice with about 3 minutes and change to play, and he got his very first National Hockey League goal to tie it up. Worked free by Smith. Sends it across the ice. Oh, stopped by the goaltender. In front, Dickinson shoots. He scores! Sam Dickinson gets his first National Hockey League goal in his 10th NHL game, and it ties the score at 2. With only 3:05 to play, what a moment for the youngster. 19 years of age, Sam Dickinson gets his first National Hockey League goal and point, by the way. Will Smith, who came close to scoring himself, got one assist, and Patrick Giles had the other. So it was all even at 2 at the end of regulation. And we went to overtime. And the Red Wings would outshoot the Sharks 4-2 in OT. Totals for the game, 31 for the Wings and 18 for the Sharks. But that's where Alex Nedeljkovic came up big again. Klingberg, he gets it back. Oh, man, on the return feed, it's tipped aside by DeBrincat. He's on the rush down the right. Semi-breakaway. DeBrincat moving in, shoots. Great save by Nedeljkovic. An incredible stop. But now there's more trouble. Here's Seider to the middle of the ice. Checked away from DeBrincat, but he gets it back. He moves toward the slot. Save made by Nedeljkovic, and the Sharks regain. That was in the final minute of overtime. 2 huge saves by Nedeljkovic. He was one of the best Sharks out there.
1: Yeah, no, for sure. And that save on DeBrincat, as he's coming down on the strong side there, he tried to fake that up high, and then he fed it. But Nedeljkovic read it the whole way and kicked out the leg pad.
0: And so overtime ended, and the game was tied at 2. And it went down to the shootout. And it was a goaltender shootout until the play by Philip Kurashev beat Talbot, but unfortunately, it did not go into the net. Philip Kurashev has an assist today, extended his point scoring streak to five straight. Let's see what he can do. Philip Kurashev stick handles in. He waits. He shoots. Off the goal post! He had him beat, and it was off the post. That would have won it for the Sharks. That was their third chance. It was 0-0 at that point. And the very next man to jump over the boards was veteran James Van Riemsdyk. And he would score what would be the deciding goal in the contest. Round four. It's going to be James Van Riemsdyk, the veteran. Big part of the character of the team. Moving in against Nedeljkovic, who waits. Stick handling. Score! It went in, 1-0 Detroit, and it came down to one last chance. The Sharks had to score to keep the shootout alive. Tyler Toffoli moved in. Toffoli going in against Talbot, stick handling with it, holding it, shooting it. Saved by Talbot. And so the Red Wings win the shootout, 1-0, and they win the game 3-2. But the San Jose Sharks get 1 point, and they get a matter of respect, too, for the way they fought back to force overtime and get the shootout. That's right, they fought back. They never led in this game. They were down 1-0. They were down 2-1. And that goal late in the third by Sam Dickinson, his first in the NHL, forced the overtime. The goaltending of Nedeljkovic, a huge factor, and the shootout. So 1 point, put it in the books, and remember it when you play the Red Wings in January in Detroit.
1: Yeah, no, and again, take another step. They've won some big games here. The Sharks are playing good hockey there. You can't win every single night, and there wasn't a lot of space out there, but they did it all they can. They fought back in the game. They got it to overtime, and they got the point.
0: Dickinson's goal, by the way, was the first by a Sharks defenseman since the second game of the season when John Klingberg and Mario Ferraro scored against Anaheim here at the Tank. And it was also the latest third-period tying goal by a teenage defenseman for his first career goal in NHL history. Bit of an obscure stat, but still something interesting for the teenager to build on. Olli Maatta had it in the third period for the Pittsburgh Penguins when he first came in the NHL back in 2013. So tonight, on a night in which Matthew Schaefer had a couple of goals for the New York Islanders, another teenager steps up, and I think Sam Dickinson in his 10th NHL game showed why he's still here.
1: Yeah, he showed some great offensive instincts on the blue line. He was shooting the puck. He made a couple patient plays coming out of his own zone. So good step for him tonight.
0: So the San Jose Sharks now are 4-6-3 on the season. They've got 11 points, while the Red Wings, with an important victory, end the brief loss they had in Anaheim and get their ninth victory of the season. They're 9-4. Todd McClellan's team has 18 points. And since the Montreal Canadiens didn't play today, both the Red Wings and the Canadiens are tied for first in the Atlantic Division. So the Sharks have held up well against some of the better teams in the Eastern Conference and actually in the entire NHL, with Colorado coming in here yesterday and San Jose winning it overtime. Final score again in the shootout this time. Red Wings 3, Sharks 2. That's it for our Sharks Instant Replay. 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
0: Final score in the shootout, the Detroit Red Wings 3 and the San Jose Sharks 2. San Jose gets 1 point and the Red Wings get 2. Time now for our three stars. Here's Scott Hanna.
1: Well, the third star tonight from the San Jose Sharks, Alex Nedeljkovic. He had 29 saves, a couple of big saves in the overtime series where Detroit sort of held the pace. And a couple saves big in the first, second period, really able to keep the Sharks in it. The second star tonight from the Sharks, Sam Dickinson. His first goal in the NHL, he was +2, played 16 minutes and 23 seconds, and a lot of that came in the second half of the game. I thought he really established himself. They gave him a lot more opportunity to play, especially in the offensive zone, and I thought he took hold of that and was creating a lot more offense. And the first star, the defenseman for the Detroit Red Wings, Moritz Seider. He had a goal, 24:35 in ice time, 4 shots, 4 hits, and he put his stamp on this game in so many different ways. Really snuffed out a lot of opportunities for Macklin Celebrini. They had a great battle back and forth tonight. You knew that was the game plan moving in, take away time and space from the young stars of the San Jose Sharks, and he was a big part of that.
0: We'd like to thank everybody for tuning into our broadcast. As always, whenever the Sharks are on the ice, we're right here for you. So grab the Sharks Plus SAP Center app, open it up, hit that live or listen button. 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For Scott Hannon, I'm Dan Rusinowski, reminding you of tonight's final score. A 3-2 win for Detroit in a shootout in which they outscored the Sharks 1-0. Our next exciting broadcast will be on Wednesday. We're on the air at 6:30 as the Sharks travel to Seattle to take on the Seattle Kraken. Until that time, thanks for being with us. We say so long from SAP Center at San Jose.
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3: It's been a while since the Sharks could celebrate two victories in a row, but there's nothing better than a two-game winning streak than a three-game one. The Sharks begin the month of November with a big victory against Colorado, and they continue it today against the Detroit Red Wings. This is the San Jose Sharks Audio Network.
0: It's time to feel the teal. This is San Jose Sharks hockey. 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
3: Good evening, everyone, and welcome to SAP Center at San Jose. Tonight, a twi-night single-header. To use the baseball parlance, the San Jose Sharks and the Detroit Red Wings in a 5 o'clock start Pacific time, their first of two meetings on the season. Hi, everybody. I'm Dan Rusinowski, along with Scott Hannon. And Scott, last game yesterday, an outstanding matinee. The Sharks beat one of the best teams in the National Hockey League, and in fact, they've done that two games in a row. But they cannot let their guard down against this Detroit team, a team that is 8-4 on the campaign, coming off a loss in Anaheim and coached by Todd McLellan. This is a big challenge for the Sharks. They've got some guys banged up on their roster. They're going to go with 7 defensemen and 11 forwards because of that. And they'll go with Alex Nedeljkovic, a former Red Wing, in goal.
4: Yeah, no, definitely. You talk about the banged up on the back end there. You know, Justin 70 for most part of that game yesterday after Liljegren went out. In that, there's a lot of minutes was thrown around. Orlov had 27 minutes, and the Sharks played a solid game. They got what they needed against the high-powered Colorado Avalanche team. I thought they made great adjustments over the course of the game, especially in the second half of that second period and into the third period. I thought they started to play a lot better, and they ended up coming out with the win, and they're going to need all of that again here tonight.
3: The best way to describe that dramatic game against the Avalanche in analytics terms is to look at the faceoffs from the first period until the end of the game. The Sharks had lost something like 70% of the draws against the Avalanche in the early going, and it ended up almost 50-50. That says a remarkable turnaround for some Sharks center icemen and forwards to make sure they got possession against a team that's difficult to play against. And you know what? They're going to have some of the same challenge here tonight. Red Wings are a fast, fleet, skilled hockey club that's trying to claw their way back into the playoffs. This will be 9 years this year without a playoff run for the Red Wings, and they want to get Little Caesars Arena rocking this season with its first trip to the postseason since it opened up. And so that's something that everybody in Detroit is talking about, but it's pretty hard to get to that 16th spot from about 20 as the Wings have proved the last couple of years.
4: Yeah, definitely. You know, it's tough to be a good team. It's tough to squeak into the playoffs, and it's tough to be a top team in this league. And this has been a team that it's had its ups and downs, but they're looking good this year. Top 10 in power play and penalty kill. They're good in the faceoff circle, which is, again, we talked about that. You just mentioned it. And, you know, the Sharks struggled early in the game, but as they took it over, I thought, well, that's when their play improved. So obviously that's something I'm sure they talked about after that first period, and they really stepped up and started to be better in the faceoff circle, got a little bit more possession, and started to carry the puck a little bit more into that second half of the second and third period. And like I said, Detroit's going to come out hungry. They lost last the other night there in Anaheim 5-2, so they're going to come out and they want everything in this game.
3: Well, the Sharks had two goals from Filip Kurashev, and he is really on a nice run. Goals in three consecutive games, points in four straight. Tyler Toffoli also has a four-game point scoring streak, as Alex Wennberg has a three-game pointer. But the big story, of course, is how Macklin Celebrini is driving this team and turning heads around in the entire National Hockey League, really, as they're beginning to recognize what he can do.
4: Yeah, so strong. And I know we've said it before, but again, 200-foot game. A lot of comparisons to Sidney Crosby. And I know that that's a high bar. But here's a kid that really has, you know, the engine to do it. And he's showing it every game in and game out. Six shots last night. He's a force when he's out there. A lot of dynamic plays, drawn penalties, and if not, close penalties. And, you know, he had a big goal at the end of that first period, and that's huge. The Sharks were down 2-0, really hadn't generated anything in the game in that first period. And then he scores a goal. That makes them feeling good coming into that first period, and that allowed him, just like Askarov playing in the net. He made some big saves for that team in that first period, gave them that opportunity to feel like they could come back and win that game, and that's what they did.
3: The Keys are presented by Toyota, proud sponsor of San Jose Sharks hockey. Toyota, let's go places. With the Keys, here's Scott Hannon.
4: Well, the first Toyota key is the neutral zone play. You want to limit their speed. I thought the Sharks did a great job of that yesterday against the Colorado Avalanche, and the speed they like to create through the neutral zone, they're going to need that here again tonight. The second key, faceoffs. And again, same thing yesterday. Faceoffs, they struggled in the first period. It set them back. They didn't have possession much, and they sort of slowly took that back over. Thought they played great in the second and third period. A lot had to do with the faceoffs. And the third key, the first 10 minutes. They gave up a quick goal in the game yesterday, and their wins that they've had, the three wins that they've had in the last six here, they've scored in the first period. They've scored quickly, and that sets them off on the right foot right from the start of the game, and they're going to need a big first 10 first period here tonight.
3: Those are the great keys from Scott Hannon, presented by Toyota, proud sponsor of San Jose Sharks hockey. Toyota, let's go places. We will come back and listen to some people inside the respective dressing rooms next on the San Jose Sharks Audio Network.
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3: Welcome back to SAP Center at San Jose. We continue with our Sharks Warm-Up program as the Sharks get set to take on the Detroit Red Wings. Well, the Red Wings are coming off a 5-2 loss at the hands of the Anaheim Ducks. Todd McLellan, the head coach of the hockey team, gave us an idea of what he's looking for to improve.
5: Well, to start again, we fell behind in a way that we don't want to. We're not always going to be perfect, but the shorthanded goal, the one the night before is a bad bounce on Finney, but the one in Anaheim was just very poorly played positionally. And then after that, even a few times in the first period, there were times where we talked about sorting things out, coming back into our end and making sure we pick up the proper people. Well, we couldn't even do that because of our puck management. I think of their second goal, they had a great scoring chance with about 10 or 12 seconds left in the period where we were, we're thinking offense, but we're doing nothing to help ourselves go the other way. So we'd like to fix that tonight.
3: So some thoughts about Todd McLellan. It's, he's always looking at very, very technical things. He's that type of a coach.
4: Yeah, puck management. He talked about that a lot, when he was coaching here. And it's so important where you place pucks, where you don't want to turn pucks over, where you don't want to have hope plays, I like to call them, where you're coming down and you're sort of throwing one behind the back because you think you see somebody there. And that can trigger offense the other way quickly, and you don't want to be doing that. So puck management is a big part of the game.
3: One question that was asked of Todd McLellan today was the obvious right now. With Macklin Celebrini in the top five in NHL scoring, a lot of attention is being placed on this young man. And McLellan gave a very interesting analysis of what he saw when he was at the game yesterday.
5: What impressed me about him is, yes, all those offensive things and his creativity and his vision, his shot. But his skating away from the puck, he wanted to work coming back to his own end too, and he wanted to check, and he wanted to, you know, he managed the game well. He didn't extend things. He got off, and then he got back out, and it was pretty impressive for a young player his age that is already a superstar, but is going to just grow as time goes on. To have the sense of playing that way, it was, you know, a lot of young players could learn from that.
3: He used the word superstar. Now, he's coached Kopitar, McDavid, Draisaitl. I mean, he's all the guys in the Red Wings. And he used that word for Macklin Celebrini at age 19. I'm really impressed with that. We'll find out what the Sharks coach thinks, not only of that, but also of today's game, on Coach's Chalkboard, coming up next on the San Jose Sharks Audio Network.
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3: For the second consecutive day, we've got afternoon action at SAP Center, and today it's the Sharks and the Detroit Red Wings. I'm Dan Rusinowski, along with Sharks head coach Ryan Warsawski. You've got a two-game winning streak. It's got to feel pretty good, but you have to forget about it, too.
6: Yeah, exactly. It's when you win, you're relieved, and when the clocks turn 12-1, you get ready for the Detroit Red Wings. So that's the nature of this business and this league. And but I think a group's excited for the challenge and trying to sweep the weekend. We've played some pretty good hockey as of late, and we've taken steps in the right direction. And you know, we're starting to feel a little bit more confident in our game, which is a big thing this time of year.
3: Also, there's less panic. It seems that when you get the challenge from even a good team like Colorado, they take it in stride, get a couple saves from the goaltender, and all of a sudden things go your way.
6: Yeah, exactly. And we talked about that going into the third period. As you know, we would take 2-2 going into the third with a chance to win a hockey game at home, an afternoon tilt, and our guys responded with third period being our best period. You know, power play, even though they didn't score, gave us momentum, and then I think that really helped us, you know, continue on through overtime, and ultimately Kurashev makes a hell of a shot and wins the game for us. So Askey played great. We're going to have that same mentality tonight.
3: And a little bit different of a lineup because of the guys that took bumps and bruises. That had to be a little scary on the bench there with Liljegren, you know, because it's not... You're not expecting it.
6: Yeah, exactly. And fortunately, he's okay. And but we also, you know, we lose Ecky here, you know, so with a little lower body injury that we'll have to manage. And we'll make us go 11-7. And we're confident in our group and the way we're playing and the way we want to play against this group is going to be important. So it is what it is. It's National Hockey League, next man up mentality. And we have full faith in that lineup tonight.
3: Well, you've got a team that's really good coming at you. And obviously, in some respects, you could look at this club and say they're a younger version of Colorado, in a sense. They've got a guy like Larkin who can fly around like top guys on Colorado. You've got a depth through their lineup. The one thing that's interesting is it's really hard, they say, to get into the playoffs even when you think you're good enough to get in. In other words, people say it's easier to get from 32nd into the playoffs than it is to go from 16 to first. But that little space between like 17 and 20, the Red Wings have been kind of fighting around with that for a couple of years, and it just goes to show you how hard the league is.
6: Yeah, it's a difficult league to win in, and that's something that I've learned, you know, being in this league for a few years now, is it's every single night you're getting a team's best, and usually it comes down to a couple plays here and there, and whether you execute or you don't execute or your reads are wrong, it ends up in the back of your net. And you know, we're building our game to win, you know, for the long haul, and we've done some really good things of that. This team over there is, you know, obviously got some skill, like you mentioned, and guys can make you pay. And we got to make them come 200 feet. The Raymonds and the Larkins, you know, the Marco Casper's a good young player. And obviously, DeBrincat can score. So it's another one of those teams where you have to be very well aware who's on the ice at what times.
3: Plus, you also have to test their defense. And, you know, Sider's a really good player. Edvinson is kind of an underappreciated defenseman. I wanted to ask about the way your defense moved the puck last game, because it seemed that was a big part of the game. I'm thinking Mucha Madulin with that nice play all the way up to get that assist, and it happened a few times.
6: Yeah, for sure. I think when we're breaking out pucks and it's allowing us to get on the forecheck or onto the rush, that's where we start really seeing our team excel. And the more we execute coming out of our own end and supporting pucks and being more predictable, the more offense we usually get from it. We've seen that this year. and you know the first 12 games. So we got to continue to build on that. There's things we can still continue to improve on more consistently, but we've taken definitely strides in the right direction.
7: How close are you with your special teams to where you want to be?
6: Yeah, I think our PK took a step in the right direction last night against a really good power play, and we'll see another good one today. And I think our power play, even though again like they didn't score, we had some good opportunities in that third period to give us momentum, and that's going to be important. Again, our special teams are obviously can win you a game and they can lose you a game, and they're important. We've definitely made strides. Obviously, having Ekki not out there on both flip sides of it, we'll have to have some guys step up, but we're confident that we've taken strides in the right direction.
7: Looking forward to a great one. Good luck.
6: Thanks, Dan.
7: And that's our Coach's Chalkboard show for today. Stand by for the Sharks and the Red Wings coming up next on the San Jose Sharks Audio Network.
0: Sharks warm-up has been brought to you by Kaiser Permanente, official team physicians of the San Jose Sharks. 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

0: Celebrini moving in, shooting it. He scores! Mecca gets the game winner in overtime. Throws it in front. Palat the drive. Great save by Askarov. Plays the center to Foley. It's off the stick. Foley shoots. He scores!
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2: I'm Dan Brusinowski, along with Scott Hannon on this very special Hockey Fights Cancer Day at SAP Center at San Jose. It's the Sharks and the Detroit Red Wings, their only Bay Area visit. The San Jose Sharks have had a good record against the Red Wings in this building over the years. They swept them last year, 2-0, but Detroit, coming off of a 5-2 loss at the hands of the Anaheim Ducks, would like to exact some victories on the road, and they'll try to do that with a very talented lineup against the San Jose team that's just beat a couple of great teams in New Jersey and Colorado. We'll be right back at the San Jose Sharks Audio Network. 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Celebrate responsibly. For the Sharks, it'll be Alex Nedeljkovic in goal. Played a couple of seasons with the Red Wings a couple of years ago. Had 25 wins in 74 games for that team. He has a record of 2-2-1 this year, and he is coming off some pretty solid goaltending in recent games. On defense for the Sharks, it'll be Tim Liljegren. Amazing that he's in after he got hit on the side of the neck with a puck on the bench, a fluke accident, but he's back in and ready to go. And Dmitry Orlov, who played 27 minutes, something like that, is back in action on defense. Up front, it'll be Jeff Skinner on the left, Alex Wenberg at center, and Philip Kurashev on the right, because William Eklund is out with an injury.
3: And starting in net for the Detroit Red Wings, it's Cam Talbot on defense, Albert Johansson and Travis Hamonic. And up front, it's Dylan Larkin, flanked by Lucas Raymond and Emmett Feeney.
2: Referees tonight are Brandon Schrader and Graham Skilleter. The linesmen are Julian Fournier and Brandon Grillo. Right now, a very, very special face-off at center ice for Hockey Fights Cancer. As we mentioned in our Sharks warm-up program, a very special puck drop from Ginger, who's only 17 years of age. Mario Ferraro and Yaroslav Askarov are her favorite San Jose Sharks. She enjoys wrestling, watching live hockey, especially her favorite team, the Sharks. She is in leukemia treatment, and what a big smile on her face as she met some of the Sharks coming out and dropping the puck.
3: Yeah, big smile on her face, and in for an exciting game tonight.
2: It's going to be a great one. Sharks always have history against this Red Wings team, and it's a 500 record in this building and at the Cow Palace historically in Northern California. Sharks 24-24-5 against the Red Wings here in the state. Now we have the faceoff coming up. We have goaltender Alex Nedeljkovic in net to our left. Alex Wenberg takes the draw against Dylan Larkin. Larkin wins the faceoff, and the Red Wings have the puck. This game is underway. On the right wing side at the Sharks line, moving in. Opportunity for Larkin. Angle play toward the net. Great defense by Alex Wenberg to stay with him, stay focused, and get a piece of that puck, as it looked like the speedy Larkin was going to get underneath Wenberg on the right wing side, cutting from the boards out toward the front of the net. Instead, the Sharks bounce it back the other way. Filip Kurashev's been playing left wing, but with the absence of William Eklund tonight, he's on the right wing side with Jeff Skinner on the left. He was in forechecking, but the Red Wings swing it back to center. Wenberg stays on the ice as we get our first line change, and Alex Wenberg for the Sharks able to slide one into the offensive end, and the Celebrini line is on the ice for the very first time. Bounce forward, though, by the Red Wings. On the right wing side, Detroit picking it up, moving into the Sharks' territory. Opportunity now, spun around the near boards, but intercepted by Tyler Toffoli, and he throws it out. Here's Celebrini moving into the neutral zone. Tried to set up Smith on the left wing, but it's broken up by the Red Wings at the offensive blue line. So Detroit, with Cam Talbot in goal to our right, gets things controlled, and they feed a pass up the left side. A little too far there for defenseman Simon Edvinson. Missed all of his teammates, and so it went all the way down for icing.
3: Yeah, sneaky little play on that first faceoff there. Dylan Larkin just wins that faceoff back, and the center just takes off. He goes all the way to the blue line, almost into the shark zone, trying to get lost, and he snuck sort of in behind on that quick tip play. But like you said, great play, defensive play by Wenberg, staying with him and keeping him to the outside.
2: Nothing-nothing the score. Just underway in the first period. Now stepping out of the ice. One of 11 forwards for the Sharks. Ty DeLandria had a brilliant assist last game yesterday against the Avalanche. That was on the first goal by Kurashev. That was a heck of a play.
3: Yeah, great play. And just, you know, sticking with it. He was out there for a really long shift. Normally, you just try and get off the ice. And he made an excellent little play there in the neutral zone, stealing the puck. And then he was able to flip that pass into Kurashev.
2: Back inside the Sharks' territory. John Klingberg there being forechecked by Jonathan Berggren of the Red Wings. Berggren works it free, and Komferer has it the near side. J.T. Komferer now exchanged with Ben Chiarot. Now loose in back of the San Jose net. Couple of scrambles for it. Andrew Kopp works it free for Detroit. A centering attempt there for Berggren by Komferer is blocked by the Sharks' defensive skaters. And now it'll be Colin Graf moving it out of the zone and poking it across the Red Wings line for a quick change. Todd McClellan also changing lines as Ryan Warsopsky does. We've played 2 minutes in this first period. No score and only one shot on goal for the Red Wings thus far in this game. Sam Dickinson is on the ice. This is game number 10 on the season, so his contract will be in the record books for one full season in the NHL. He fed it off to the right. Shakir Mukhamadulin playing with him. Got it in deep, but now it's flipped up off the deflection, and so it is out of play off of that deflection into the seats from the Red Wings zone. Let's pause 10 seconds for station identification. This is the San Jose Sharks Audio Network.
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2: It's great to have you with us here from SAP Center at San Jose. I'm Dan Rusinowski along with Sharks alumnus Scott Hannon. This is game one of a two-game series between the Sharks and the Red Wings. Game two will be taking place on January the 16th at Little Caesars Arena, which, of all the buildings in the league, it is one of the best, really. It's a fantastic facility.
3: Yeah, I love that arena. So much character, brick walls, all the pictures around. They really did a nice job.
2: Right now, the Red Wings with the puck. Nothing-nothing to score. Albert Johansson lifts one free. Larkin is skating for it, but getting back there was Tim Liljegren. Knocked the puck away, but it's centered now by Larkin. That was in the direction of the right winger, Lucas Raymond. He got checked there by Kurashev. Delayed penalty coming up against San Jose on this play. Detroit moving in, and here's Raymond firing the puck just wide. Nedeljkovic lost his stick on the play, but the Sharks make the touch. And 2 minutes and 57 seconds into this scoreless first period, the Red Wings will be on the ice with a power play opportunity. Let's get the call from the official.
4: San Jose number 96, two-way Marner hooking.
2: So they're calling Philip Kurashev 2 minutes for hooking on Lucas Raymond right out in front. And so the result of this is going to be a Red Wings power play, as I mentioned. Detroit ranked number 10 in the NHL, scoring about 25% of the time. On the road, they're eighth. They have a 26.1% conversion ratio on the man advantage. Let's see what the Sharks PK group can do. San Jose's been kind of struggling on the PK in fits and starts this year. On the homestand, they've given up two power play goals in six attempts against. Off the faceoff, Raymond tried to make the play through Desharnais. Desharnais blocked it with the skates. Raymond recovers, throws behind the net. Now fed around the horn by the Red Wings. Alex DeBrincat now to Mo Sider. Far side of the ice. It comes back to DeBrincat. He shoots. It's blocked by Desharnais. The puck skips over to the near boards. DeBrincat is on it. Feeds Raymond at the near side, and he whips it rink wide, and the Red Wings have some room to work. On the far side of the ice, Emmett Finney to Larkin in front. Backhand shot blocked there by the defenseman, and that's Desharnais again in front. Emmett Finney throws it back to the point. Sider returns far side. Finney sends down low to Larkin. He had DeBrincat right in front, but the Sharks defense got it with their sticks. Boy, they're throwing it around really smartly here, the Red Wings, with a minute 14 to go in their power play. Larkin turns. Ferraro checks it away from him. The Sharks chop at it, and it'll be cleared out by Desharnais. Good shift for Vinny Desharnais there.
3: Yeah, I know he blocked a few of those passes. The Detroit Red Wings had a lot of movement on that power play. They're coming through the box. They're coming to a low guy. They're also going the 1-3-1, so a lot of movement. You got to be on your toes there. In a couple plays through the middle, he was able to block one with his skate and his other one with a stick, so good job by Desharnais.
2: Barkley Goodrow fed it all the way down. A little less than 45 seconds remaining on the power play as the Red Wings move in and get a shot toward the goal from Marco Kasper, very talented center iceman. Sticked aside there by Nedeljkovic. Rebound near boards. Now it's Comfort to the point. Over to the far side. Fed by Axel Sandin Pelikan. It's in front. Kasper had a golden chance. And he put the wrist shot up over the top of the crossbar, and it bounds off the glass. Red Wings keep the pressure on. Now the Red Wings power play has 20 seconds to go on it. On the far side of the ice, they're playing catch with it. A little stick handling play on the far boards. Pelika trying to get it here. Axel Sandin Pelika has to go back to center because of a good play by Barkley Goodrow. Here comes Jonathan Bergeron across the blue line. Drop pass. There's a shot by Kasper from the left side. Would have gone wide, but it was steered aside by Nedeljkovic. Final seconds ticking off. Kurashev's back on the ice. Sharks get the puck. And Kurashev's on his way back to the Sharks bench. Here comes Macklin Celebrini moving left to right. Good speed down the right wing. One against four across the line. Trying to set up Will Smith. That was a good idea, but the Red Wing sticks got in the way as they got back there. Pretty good job by Soderblom on that play. That's Elmer Soderblom, the defensive left winger, just getting his stick on that puck. And you have to be alert when Macklin Celebrini is on the ice. Here come the Red Wings attack. Michael Rasmussen down the left wing side across the San Jose line. Little drop pass. Mason Appleton, the former Jet, put it back to Mo Sider. Shot blocked by Celebrini, and the Sharks race out. Celebrini's looking for the pass in the left wing from Will Smith. It's a little ahead of him, but he put the puck off the left wing boards. Smith had a chance to make the play there, but a good job again by the defensive players for the Red Wings. That was Soderblom again knocking it away from Will Smith, and that stopped what could have been a scoring thrust for the Sharks. Instead, it's back in the neutral zone. San Jose is going to rush back into their own territory to regroup as they've got Mukha Madulin on the ice. He hurries the pass, but the Sharks poke it out of the zone courtesy of Jeff Skinner. Now Kurashev reaching for the puck, can't get it. Coming back the other way, Andrew Kopp for Detroit. Nothing-nothing the score. 13:45 to go in the first period. Game one of a two-game series between these teams this year. The Sharks will be in Detroit in the month of January for the only game in the Motor City. Neutral zone play now taken back by Sharks hockey. Kind of a quiet first period the last couple of minutes as the Red Wings picking it back up. Kopp throws it across the rink. And now the Wings move in. Here comes a shot on goal. And that'll be stopped off Marco Kasper, who looks like he wants to shoot the puck wherever he is on the ice. That was from long distance, but it was a good stop by Nedeljkovic, who was ready and waiting. We've got a break in the action. 6:38 gone by in a scoreless first period. The shots on goal are 4-1 in favor of Detroit. But it's still scoreless at the Shark Tank. You're listening to the San Jose Sharks Audio Network. Nothing-nothing to score. 13:22 to go, period number one. Face-off coming up deep inside the San Jose zone. Over to the left side of Alex Nedeljkovic. Shots 4-1 in favor of Detroit. Celebrini against Kasper on this draw. Celebrini wins it. Sam Dickinson drops it back to Timothy Liljegren. He pushes it forward, but Will Smith's clearing attempt knocked back the other way by defenseman Ben Sherratt. Sherratt goes in deep now along with Kasper to try to work it free. Mason Appleton behind the net. This is a pesky line for Coach Todd McClellan. The Sharks able to knock it away from Appleton. Dickinson lost it. Red Wings get it back. Dickinson getting back in front of his net. Intercepts the pass intended for Appleton. He gets knocked down on the play. No penalty. And we will continue with the puck coming out to the far side of the ice. Macklin Celebrini tries to settle it down. He did. The puck came out to center ice, and the Red Wings are called on the offside. Kind of a weird stoppage of play there.
3: Yeah, weird stoppage and sort of a, don't want to call it a slow start to this game. Both teams sort of feeling each other out. There's the one power play. I thought the Sharks.
0: He scores!
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1: Larkin was in front. The puck kind of skipped over his stick. And the Sharks really are having their hands full with this line of Larkin, Raymond, and Finney in the early going.
2: Yeah, they can move, and they can motor, and they did it right off that first faceoff, trying to get in behind and use their speed.
1: Speaking of speed, here comes Colin Graf to center. Crosses the line. Tried the shot. It gets blocked. Trailing the play, Ferraro fires one, but it's wide of a net. Graf is on the right boards, trying to get control of it, but he's checked there by Johansson of Detroit, who worked it loose. Rasmussen sends it across his own zone. The Red Wings do get it out, but the Sharks fire it right back in, and it's on goal. And that'll be a pretty easy stop for Cam Talbot. Red Wings skate from right to left. Here's Rasmussen across the San Jose line. Loses on the check to Mukko Madulin on the far boards. Big Mook took a hit there, but made the play, fed it behind his own net to Ferraro. Ferraro now pursued by the forechecking JT Compher just on. Will move back behind his net and use it as a protection device as he waits for new players to come on for San Jose. It's Barkley Goodrow, Alex Wenberg, and Patrick Giles on for San Jose. It's sent all the way down the ice by the Sharks. No icing on the play, and it caromed back dangerously in front. The goaltender Cam Talbot reached out with his glove hand and grabbed it before Alex Wenberg could poke at it to try to knock it in.
2: Yeah, nice speed by Wenberg. Couple funny bounces. Mario Ferraro's bank pass really hopped up on Giles there, and he wasn't able to get a tip on it. Everybody thought this was going to be icing, but it kind of funny bounce off the backboards coming right out in front of Talbot. He had to cover that as Wenberg had beat his player up the ice and was going to get to that puck first.
1: Faceoff is going to be dropped to the right side of Cam Talbot. So far, Ethan Cardwell, just recalled from the AHL, San Jose Barracudas had one shift in this game. So they've been using mostly 10 forwards for this period.
2: Yeah, sometimes it's hard to get in this flow. You know, I never liked seven defensemen when I was up. It's just hard to get in flow, different D partners. Sometimes you're switching sides, and as forwards, it can sometimes feel like the same thing.
1: Well, that happened to Orlov yesterday. I mean, he had to go from the left side of the D to the right, and you have to change your thinking in that situation, and he did pretty well.
2: Yeah, it's sometimes easier with 5D as you're, when you're doing it. You're playing so much that you're kind of into the game. You're feeling it. You're touching the puck a lot. But with 7D, sometimes you're skipping a shift every now and then. It's tough to get your legs going.
1: Right now, Desharnais keeps it in the Red Wings zone with a nice pinch. Patrick Giles flips behind the Red Wings net, but Detroit's Mo Sider there. He's checked by Wenberg. And the Sharks try to keep it in the far side, but Barkley Goodrow got bodied off the puck. It goes pop back behind the Red Wings goal, but Detroit's got the play, and they will move it out as Macklin Celebrini's line is coming out of the ice. Sider moved around Celebrini and spun it over to his partner Edvinson, and here come the Red Wings. Edvinson down the left, crosses the line, little drop pass for Lucas Raymond. He spun, got the backhand feed all the way back to the point. Johansson now to Larkin, trying to make the play from the left circle with a backhand pass, but it got deflected back. Edvinson on the right side keeps in. Johansson the drive, and it's high and wide with Finney in front, looking to try to get the deflection. Emmett Finney, what a story he's been in the NHL. Throws behind the San Jose net, but it'll be intercepted by Orlov. And here comes Celebrini. In across the line to Will Smith. He shoots one up high, and that is a good shoulder stop by goaltender Cam Talbot. And the puck falls straight down, so he's able to cover it up and get a faceoff with 9:42 left in this scoreless first period. That was the best chance the Sharks have had all game. The shots are 4-3 Detroit, but we have a scoreless tie. We'll be back on the San Jose Sharks Audio Network. Faceoff coming up deep inside the Red Wings end of the ice. Good chance for the Sharks just a few moments ago. Will Smith's opportunity was stopped by goaltender Cam Talbot. And Smith will take the faceoff here. He's the right-handed shooter. It's going to be to the left side of Cam Talbot. Sharks have Klingberg and Ferraro out there defensively. Seven defensemen dressed. No William Eklund tonight. Ryan Reeves put on the IR. Ethan Cardwell recalled, and he's in action tonight. Right here, Smith loses the draw. Red Wings' Casper got it back. And Detroit is able to slide to center ice. Casper is giving chase. He's got it on the right wing. He gains the Sharks zone, but he's stopped by Klingberg. That was a smart play by Klingberg to slide all the way over to the left side of the defense, but now maybe he's going to get caught. Back getting back Ferraro here, but a good little opportunity for the Red Wings will whistle wide for Alex DeBrincat. But to the far boards. And now the Red Wings working it in. Mason Appleton holds on to it on the right wing side. Appleton puts it off of a stick.

0: And now around the near boards it comes. DeBrincat couldn't make the play. Comes out to center ice. Here's Celebrini. Down the left. Makes a great little move into the middle, but he's taken down by Moritz Seider. And that is a battle you're going to see for a lot of years in the NHL. A very solid defensive play by Seider there to knock Celebrini off the play. Coming back down the left wing side is Detroit. Rasmussen to the Sharks line. Checked off the puck there by Desharnais. Here's Ethan Cardwell moving it out with Graf. Graf gets the pass, dumps into the right corner, and Cardwell puts on the Jets. Got to the puck first, worked it free, but unfortunately, Graf couldn't handle the bouncer, and so the Red Wings able to get puck possession. They throw it out to center ice. Rasmussen down the right wing side has it for Detroit. He moves into the Sharks zone against Mooka Madulin one-on-one. That's Rasmussen out there digging for the play, trying to feed the puck over. It's James Van Riemsdyk working hard for it. Elmer Soderblom, also the winger on this line, trying to get a piece of the puck. It's finally worked free. Soderblom shoots one high and wide. It was close to leaving the rink, but it stayed in, and it popped all the way back to the Detroit line, and that's where the Red Wings take over again. Veteran Travis Hamonic throws it up the middle, deflected by the Red Wings into the Shark zone. And so Detroit makes the line change as the Sharks are doing the same. There's a play out to center ice. Wenberg looking for it. Can't get it. It's going to go all the way down for icing against San Jose with 7:48 to go in a scoreless first period. Kind of a quiet start to this game with the Sharks and Red Wings scoreless.
1: Yeah, not a lot of shots, not a lot of high danger, really to the outside, even though Detroit have had, you know, a little bit of zone presence. The Sharks are doing a good job keeping it the outside, and the Sharks haven't had much offense going either. And there, that puck just sort of soared on Desharnais. I thought Skinner beat that play out. He's arguing it as well, still talking to the referee, as he clearly would have gotten to that puck first. I think he thought he would have beaten that one out.
0: They calling a penalty here?
1: Oh, wow, he got a... I think Skinner fought that a little bit too hard into the corner.
0: But he's not going in the box. Smith is.
1: He's out of the game.
0: Well, we're going to have to get an official call on this. I'm not sure what it is, but
1: where's
0: Jeff Skinner is on the bench. No problem there. So he was arguing that it shouldn't have been icing, but we have a Will Smith penalty here.
1: I saw the ref give an unsportsman.
0: Maybe Will Smith said something. Well, this is going to be the second penalty of the game, and it goes up against the San Jose Sharks, and the time of it is 12:13. So the Red Wings will have the man advantage here, and off the faceoff, they're scrumming for it. Worked free, though, by the Sharks. Ty Dellandrea moves from left to right along with Colin Graf, and Dellandrea, who has definitely picked up his versatility on this roster, shoots one down the ice, and immediately the Red Wings power play picks up. Detroit number 10 in the NHL and scoring on the power play at 25%. Here's Raymond leading the attack. Dumps into the San Jose zone. Behind the net, he's going to take it from Larkin. That's Raymond behind the net with Larkin against Ferraro and Desharnais. They're all scrumming for it behind the goal line. Emmett Finney and Ty Dellandrea looking for the puck to pop out and grab it. It's kicked at by Ferraro. Now it's Dellandrea who picks up. He's on the backhand, and he clears it all the way down.
1: Nice hard work. They come down on that squeeze. They create that battle behind the net, and they just have layers on top of that. Then it's just about a puck battle. You just got to win your battle and get that puck down. And the Sharks did that. Dellandrea.
0: So it is not a penalty on Smith. It is a bench minor. A bench minor for unsportsmanlike conduct, apparently. And so that came at 12:12 officially. So this is why the Red Wings have the power play now. And it has something to do, perhaps, with beating that icing call, or at least so the Sharks thought. Meanwhile, it comes to the net, and the stop there by Alex Nedeljkovic, who calmly makes the save and hangs onto it. Still 43 seconds, Scott, left in that penalty against the Sharks bench.
1: Yeah, I think Worsowski or one of the coaches or somebody from the bench, I thought from the play up here, obviously they were going to beat that icing. Somebody said it a little too flagrantly or something, but the ref didn't like it, and they end up getting that bench minor.
0: Second power play for the Red Wings on the ice right now. The first one to Phil Kurashev was killed off. Right now, Andrew Kopp is on the ice, along with James Van Riemsdyk and Jonathan Bergrand, with Marco Kasper also out there, alongside Axel Sandin Pelikka, somebody that I'm pretty intrigued with. He is a young rookie, right-handed shooting defenseman with the puck right now that has a big, big future. Sandin Pelikka put it down low. Now it's out to Andrew Kopp. Slides it toward the net with Kasper in front, but it just went wide. Down to 30 seconds left in the power play as Sandin Pelikka throws it to the right side. It's thrown toward the net by Berggren, tipped up in the air, but high and wide it went. Berggren is shot. Again a tip in front. High and wide. Kasper gets it to Van Riemsdyk. Now to Berggren. Now to Sandin Pelikka. Rips the shot and it goes just wide. And the Sharks able to pick it up as Kopp couldn't get it. And Wennberg cleared it.
1: Yeah, the Sharks might want to take a look at that. That high tip. They had that two plays there. They went right for that high tip as they were taking away the low plays there. Couple good tips that just missed the net.
0: But here comes the Red Wing attack. One last rush. Penalty now is over. Will Smith serving that minor comes onto the ice. Soderblom to Rasmussen in the slot. Nice play by Tyler Toffoli to deflect it. And Celebrini skates out. Looks for Smith. Back to Celebrini. Moving in. He's got Toffoli in front. There's the pass. It's blocked by the Red Wings defense. But Celebrini recovers. He skates around. Moves to the slot. Shoots one. That's a save somehow. It hit Talbot. And he didn't even see that, I don't think, with lots of traffic in front. Cleared back out by Detroit. Every time Celebrini's on the ice, something spectacular happens.
1: Yeah, that was just a great shot. He came in and tried to put that one back door to Toffoli. He just parks himself in front. And he rolls that high spot. He had about a second to shoot that quick snapper up top. Like you said, Calvert didn't even see it.
0: Icing against the Sharks here as they try to hurry the pass up the right side to Jeff Skinner. So they bring it all the way back. But these guys are reasonably fresh as they just got on the ice. We got Wennberg, Skinner, and Kurashev at forward. And on defense, we've got Mario Ferraro on the ice alongside Shakir Mukhamadulin. Red Wings coming right back with 5:04 to play in the first. No score. Shots 5-4 favoring Detroit. We've got Kopp, Jonathan Berggren, and JT Compher out there. Kopp is going to take this draw on the left wing side, but he loses it to Wennberg, and the Sharks take over. 5 minutes exactly remaining in the first period. Sharks toss it up the left side, but Ferraro's feed was knocked down. Can the Sharks get it out? They do. Kurashev flips it from the red line into the offensive zone, and Wennberg giving chase has control on the right boards. Sends it back. Here is Dickinson moving in, trying to make the play. Turns, shoots. Save made. Short side by the goaltender Talbot. Dickinson's back on the point. Mukhamadulin the drive, and that's a blast that's stopped by Cam Talbot. And right away, Hamonic boxing out his man there. Skinner in front. Gets the crowd all enthused, but they step between those two players. Pretty good battle going on there in front of the Detroit net.
1: Yeah, no, that was a nice play. A little offense there from Dickinson jumping in and getting that play to the back door, and he got a pretty good shot on it. And then right up top to get that pass to Mukhamadulin.
0: We've got 4:36 to go in this first period. Our broadcast is coming to you from SAP Center at San Jose. The score is the San Jose Sharks nothing, the Detroit Red Wings nothing. Back after this on the San Jose Sharks Audio Network. Nothing, nothing to score here at SAP Center with 4.5 to go in the first period. I want to remind everybody that the Sharks Foundation's Hockey Fights Cancer auction is live. 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Off the faceoff, icing against the Red Wings. You got a couple of days to get your bids in. 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Everybody here is in lavender tonight because of the scarves that they gave out at the building. And you're wearing lavender, and I got my Hockey Fights Cancer pin.
1: Yeah, I got my lavender tie here, you know, showcase. I got a little pocket.
0: Loving it.
1: Support.
0: Face off to the right side of Cam Talbot, veteran goaltender who's been around for quite some time. He's got a lifetime record of 7-9-4 in 21 games against San Jose in his career. And off the draw, it'll be picked up by the Red Wings. They bounce one all the way down. That's going to be another icing call, perhaps? Nope, apparently not. Out of his net, making the stick stop was Nedeljkovic. Smith and Celebrini move it out. Here's Celebrini whipping a backhand pass right on the tape for Liljegren. He's across the line. Little drop pass. Orlov fanning on the puck as he tried to let one go. Unfortunate loss of an offensive opportunity there. Celebrini, though, gives to Smith. He holds the puck. He has it on his backhand. Sent it in front of the net where Toffoli was waiting, but they couldn't negotiate contact. Instead, Celebrini puts it off the stick of Smith. Now it's grabbed by Detroit's Larkin and lifted out to center. So Larkin's line up against Celebrini's line there for a couple of seconds. That was interesting.
1: Yeah, no kidding. There, you don't often see on the rush there, Liljegren with the drop pass to Orlov up on the play, both up on the rush. You like to see that. The D have to be so involved on the rush to create some offense, and there they did it there.
0: Alex DeBrincat, who's red hot for the Red Wings. He's got a 4-game goal scoring streak and a 5-game point streak going. Sends it out for Detroit. DeBrincat's going to get it on the right wing side. Bounces one in deep to the Detroit zone. Working hard for it there is Kasper. Spins, throws behind the net. There's DeBrincat. He's got a man in front of Lucas Raymond. They couldn't spin the puck to him as the Sharks' defensive sticks got in the way. DeBrincat gets it back, actually. That was DeBrincat in front, not Raymond. DeBrincat tried to play to the point, and it'll be Johansson whose shot gets blocked. And it's all the way back to the Red Wings zone.
1: Nice block there by Wennberg, and Nedeljkovic didn't have his stick. He lost it in the corner there, so that's a big block there to be able to get that puck out so he can get his stick back.
0: We got to keep counting. That's the second time he's lost his stick in the game. Right now on the point, Axel Sandin Pelikka trying to set it up in front. Nice battle win there by Kampfer against Desharnais. He poked at it, didn't get all of it, though, because Desharnais came back and recovered, and the puck rolled into Nedeljkovic with 2:35 to play in a scoreless first period.
1: Yeah, that's a nice job by Desharnais. He got caught a little bit on the wrong side of the player there, but he doesn't take a penalty. He has his stick on the ice. He just lifts up his stick. No hook, no hold there. Great job by the veteran defenseman.
0: Face off to the right side of goaltender Alex Nedeljkovic. Shots on goal are 6-6 right now. Andrew Kopp is going to take the draw for Detroit against Ty Dellandrea of the Sharks. And it'll be poked at by the Red Wings. Sharks end up with possession along the boards. That's Dickinson ridden off the play. Berggren sends it back to the point men. Axel Sandin Pelikka tried the shot. It got blocked. Knocked down by Dickinson, and he takes off. He's up the middle 3-on-2. A feed on the right. Giles across the line. Fans on the puck. Sent by Dickinson behind the net. Barkley Goodrow takes it there, and he tried to walk in front of the goal, but he was checked off the play by JT Kampfer. It's loose in the right corner of the Red Wing zone. Kampfer against Goodrow. Goodrow fighting for it, trying to dig it free. Poked it loose. Now he finishes a check on Kopp, but the puck skips free. And again, Barkley Goodrow in the corner. A one-man wrecking crew finally working it loose. But unfortunately for him, after all of that work, the Red Wings get it out. And they bounce one down the ice. And we're going to have icing, I think, against the Wings. Meanwhile, the faceoff coming to the right side of Talbot. No score. Minute 49 to go in the first. Celebrini loses the draw to Kampfer. Red Wings bounce one into the benches. So they whistle things down. And every time the puck goes into the benches now, looking at all the players after what happened to Timothy Liljegren last game.
1: Yeah, that was a scary moment, especially how hard that came in through there. You saw him go right down the training staff all around him, and good to see him back out here. Up on the rush a few times here tonight, so jumping right back into it.
0: Yeah, good to see that. Unfortunately, no William Eklund tonight. He is nursing something that's bothering him. They hope that it's not too serious. Right now, off the faceoff, Moritz Seider has, along with Simon Edvinson of Detroit. They combine to push it forward. Larkin trying to slip by Celebrini. These are a couple of number 71s that can really fly. Celebrini gets enough of it to knock it away from Larkin, but the Red Wings hold it in the Shark zone. Edvinson, rink wide, Larkin. Now to Raymond, far corner. Raymond stick handling with it for Detroit. Raymond, Larkin, and Finney, the combination up front. Here's Raymond back skating, pivoting, moving down into the left circle. He has it on his forehand, and as Orloff applies the check, he let the shot go. The puck went wide. Rebound fed wide of the net off the endboard carom and bounced dangerously in front, but the Sharks get controlled, and Orloff will skate it out and bounce a long one in on net. That'll be turned aside by Talbot. 1 minute remaining in the period. Good hustle by Colin Graf to get to the puck and keep it in the offensive zone. Skinner's trying to reach for it too, but the Red Wings win that little battle on the boards and chip it out. Final 48 seconds remaining in this period. Klingberg on the ice along with Ferraro moves it down the right wing for San Jose. And Klingberg gains the offensive zone and slides one into the left corner. Johansson back there being checked by Kurashev. Spun around the near boards. Sent around Klingberg and out. Many two-on-one developing, but Skinner getting back to make it an even game. And Ferraro, the lone defenseman back, beat Rasmussen to it. And the Sharks able to lift one out with 24 seconds left in the period. Red Wings dump it right back into the Sharks' end. Nedeljkovic in goal to our left, made the stick stop, left it for the defense. Klingberg, nice soft pass to Wennberg. Now he moves it across the rink, and on the left wing side, it's Ferraro catching the pass, getting to the red line, and dumping it in. 6 seconds left in the period. Red Wings want to hurry to try to get one more chance. Mason Appleton met by the check of a combination of Kurashev and Ferraro. They got it free, fed it down the ice, and as the goaltender, Talbot stopped it. We've come to the end of the first period.
1: Yeah, so sort of a chess match here in the first period. Not much high danger scoring opportunities for either team. The Detroit Red Wings had a couple power plays, but I thought the Sharks, again, they've had their ups and downs on the penalty kill this year, but I thought they did a good job keeping things to the outside to keep this thing a 0-0 tie. Look, there are things to pick up here in the second period.
0: Shots on goal unofficially 7-6 in favor of San Jose at the end of one. We have no score. When we come back, we'll have a guest in the dressing room next on the San Jose Sharks Audio Network.
2: This broadcast is presented by authority of the San Jose Sharks, solely for the private, non-commercial use of our radio audience. Any publication, reproduction, retransmission, or other use of the descriptions and accounts of this game without the express written consent of the San Jose Sharks is strictly prohibited.
0: No score in the first intermission. The San Jose Sharks and the Detroit Red Wings had a couple of opportunities toward the net, and they have kept it out thus far. Let us go to the Sharks dressing room. One of the better defensive plays came late in the first period when Vinny Desharnais, in a one-on-one battle, was able to make the defensive play, even though his opponent, had a little bit of position on him. That was a heck of a job by him. And here to talk about that with us is Vinny Desharnais and Scott Hannon.
1: Hey, Vinny, thanks for joining us here today. You know, that first period, a little bit of a chess match, you'd say. Not many high danger scoring opportunities. Give us your thoughts on the first period.
3: Yeah, I thought it was a pretty fast period. It was going back and forth quite a bit. We had two pretty good kills, and I think that now we can kind of build on it and start going on offense a little bit more, throw a little bit more pucks on it early in the second here.
1: Yeah, you know, talking about that penalty kill, obviously it's had its struggles this year, but I thought you guys looked great. What are some of the things you're trying to take away from Detroit in this game tonight on the power play?
3: I mean, they're very high skilled power play. I think the biggest thing is to stay tight and eat pucks as much as we can. And you know, they're shooting a lot for sticks and for rebounds. So, like I said, just staying tight is gonna help us, and communicate together is gonna be a huge thing. It was a huge thing in the first two kills for us.
1: Yeah, and the defense obviously got beat up a little bit last night. That puck, you know, went into the boards real funny on Liljegren. Good to see him back. How hard is it to play for you with seven defensemen in the lineup? Do you like that? Do you find it hard to get into the game? Take us through that.
3: Well, when you have two kills early in the first period, it kind of helps to get us going, but obviously 7D or 5D, kind of there's always kind of an odd guy that kind of doesn't play as much, and so sometimes it's not always easy. But in the first today, who was pretty good with rolling all seven, and I think that all 7D got in the game. All seven made some pretty good plays, and I think everyone's gonna be ready for the first shift of the second period.
1: Well, great job here in the first period there, Vinny. Did some great defensive plays. Go get him in the second.
3: Thank you.
1: Well, that was Vinny Desharnais joining us in a scoreless first period here. The Red Wings slightly outshooting the Sharks 6-5, and you're listening on the Sharks Audio Network.
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0: I'm Dan Rusinowski along with Scott Hannon. Welcome back to SAP Center at San Jose. First intermission, Sharks and the Red Wings all even, 0-0. They have changed the shots on goal again, which they always seem to do. It is now 5-5, so they took away shots for both teams. But it's a pretty even contest. Teams feeling each other out, Scott. I think we're going to see things maybe, shall we say, escalate in the second period.
1: Yeah, you'd think they're going to try and, I don't want to say open things up. Neither team wants to open things up, but we'll see how they make adjustments in between periods there, see how to create more. You heard Warsawski talk about being more aggressive. They got to get that puck in. They got to dump it in when they have to into areas where they can retrieve the puck, and they got to get in on the forecheck. I didn't think they created as much turnovers on the forecheck there in the first period that I thought maybe they could have. And then those two penalty kills, obviously the bench minor set them back a little bit as far as the pace of the period they want to have. So look for that to change here in the second.
0: Very interesting. And, of course, the Sharks had 10 blocked shots in the entire game yesterday against Colorado. They had 10 blocked shots in the first period, which tells you how Detroit really comes at you and tries to get chances to the net. Vinny Desharnais had a couple of those. I thought he had a really good first period. I'm glad we talked to him.
1: Yeah, no, excellent first period. You know, on the penalty kill, he's got that big body, that big reach, and he really eats up a lot of space in there. And I thought he blocked a few seam passes that, you know, could have got through there. And a couple big blocks. Mack had a big block. And, you know, Wenberg had that block when Nedeljkovic's stick was in the corner. Those plays, and they seem little, and they seem like they're not really a big part. But, again, if that puck didn't get out with the Wenberg one, Nedeljkovic didn't have a stick. If they create any kind of pressure, that makes it a lot harder on the goaltender.
0: Well, tonight is Hockey Fights Cancer Night in this twi-night single-header game against Detroit. I want to remind everybody that the Foundation's Hockey Fights Cancer auction is live. 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Want to give everybody an opportunity to check that out. Don't ever miss a moment of Sharks hockey. Make sure you tuned in to each and every broadcast on the Sharks Audio Network. Our next one will be coming up on Wednesday. We will be on the road in Seattle for the first meeting of the season between the Sharks and the Seattle Kraken. That is a 6:30 broadcast airtime on Wednesday night from Climate Pledge Arena. Right now, we've got the teams on the ice ready to go for period number two. Netminder Alex Nedeljkovic, to our count, has lost his stick twice. We're going to start to keep track of this because he does have a tendency to drop his stick here.
1: He does. I've actually been amazed at that in the games that I've been calling. It seems like we're always talking about a stick in the corner there. We're going to have a tally board up here.
0: Nothing to score. Face off at center. It'll be Dylan Larkin going up against Alex Wennberg. Again, no William Eklund tonight, so a slightly reconfigured second group of players on the ice for Coach Ryan Warsopsky. Filip Kurashev moves to the right wing from his normal left wing position. And Jeff Skinner will be on this line. Long play by Detroit toward the net. That's taken toward the goal by Albert Johansson. And it will be stopped and covered up pretty easily by Alex Nedeljkovic.
1: Yeah, pretty easy save. Not much of a screen there. Just that low to high play. They're looking for guys sort of cut towards the net with an easy save, and Nedeljkovic is able to swallow that up and eat the rebound.
0: Face off to his right, just underway in the second period here at the tank. And now Larkin will go up against Celebrini, who steps out there. Seems like number 71 is becoming an increasingly popular number selected by people here. I mean, Larkin is right at the top of the Detroit roster in terms of abilities. And we know about Celebrini. Larkin wins the draw this time. Travis Hamonic, veteran defenseman, shoots it in deep for Detroit. Centered out in front, and Raymond tips it toward the goal. Knocked aside by Nedeljkovic. Celebrini picks up, twists away from Finney. Skates out of the zone with speed. Fed to Smith on the right wing, and he's bumped a little bit, but he protected the puck at the red line and dumped it back behind the Red Wings' goal line. Tyler Toffoli is in forechecking. Puts a huge hit there on Johansson, but unfortunately, as the pair fell down, they knocked the puck back to a Red Wing skater. So here's Raymond make that moving down the right side, angling it toward the net on a one-on-one with Ferraro there, but a save made very calmly by Nedeljkovic, who probably saw that quite a bit from Lucas Raymond in practice for the time that he was with the Red Wings.
1: Yeah, no, he swallows that up. That was a heavy hit down there by Toffoli as he just sort of got Johansson just a little bit away from the boards, and he just kind of didn't look like it was going to be a big hit, and then he just tosses him into the boards. Both kind of went heavy into there.
0: Marco Kasper steps on for the Red Wings, and he's chatting things over with his line mates, Alex DeBrincat and Mason Appleton. It'll be Kasper in the circle against Wennberg. Kasper gets the draw. DeBrincat puts it to the point. Side of the drive, and that's a save made and a cover by Nedeljkovic. Let's pause 10 seconds for station identification on the San Jose Sharks Audio Network.
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0: One of the Toyota keys to the game, and Scott Hannon, you've been monitoring it. How are the Sharks doing?
1: Yeah, you know, again, the struggles, you know, especially against Larkin's been dominant so far in the faceoff circle, with 77% is the winning percentage for Detroit right now.
0: Nothing to score. One of the Sharks lost his stick. That's Kurashev, but he kicked the puck with his skates, and the Sharks have to feed it all the way down. That's going to be icing. Unfortunately, Klingberg pushed it the length of the surface. How about John Klingberg? When he skates up to center, he's right at the Sharks bench, and he leaned over and had a quick conference with, I think, Doug Huda, the defensive coach on that play, as to how to play what's coming up.
1: Yeah, usually, you know, you find there's a lot of called plays off the faceoff. Sometimes the coach likes to call it. He'll throw up a number. You know, this is unusual. Not different from when I used to play. It used to be all the defensemen making the calls. And I've noticed that there's a lot more called plays here off the faceoff.
0: Wennberg wins the faceoff, but Ferraro gave it away behind the net to DeBrincat, who centers. But fortunately, the Sharks able to intercept and at least poke it out. Nothing to score. Early in the second period, just about 2 minutes gone by. Red Wings dump into the right wing corner of the Sharks zone. Skinner can't play it. DeBrincat does. Throws it with a backhand behind the San Jose net. But there's Wennberg to grab it. And where did he put it? It deflected back. A headman feed now by Klingberg goes to Wennberg on the left, crossing the line, had Skinner in front, Comfer, the great defensive play, and now trailing the play on the far side of the ice, a big block by Simon Edvinson off of Ethan Cardwell, who was rushing down the right wing side.
1: He felt all of that one. He went right to the bench, took that right off the leg.
0: Cardwell in the neutral zone with Ty Dellandrea shoots one in. It looks like it's Cardwell in the corner. Graff looking for it in the slot. Poked away by Ben Sherratt. Cardwell gets it back, though. Good energy for him. And this is first game with the Sharks this season. Bounced it out to center ice, though. And will be picked back up. Graff can't get it. Dickinson gloves it down at his own blue line. He stick handles. He flips to Graff. He tips to Dellandrea. He moves to the middle. He's across the line. He takes the shot, but it's deflected by Andrew Kopstick up over the glass and out of play.
1: Nice little play by Dickinson on the blue line there. A little head fake over there for he thought it was going to go D to D, and he passed that up to Cardwell, and he tried to kick that right back to Dellandrea on a nice little entry play there. And unfortunately, the Detroit defenseman was just able to get a stick up that, ramp it up and over, but they got a faceoff deep in the zone. And again, big faceoff here, trying to create something here.
0: Nothing to score. We're early in the second period, 2.5 gone by. Macklin Celebrini is on the ice for the offensive zone start. Michael Rasmussen, though, wins the draw cleanly from Celebrini. And Axel Sandin Pelikka is able to send it off the boards and get it out for the wings. All the way down, icing coming up. Nope, they wave it off. And so Desharnais is going to have to tip it off to the corner. Nice play by Celebrini to put it to the middle. And the Sharks' Barkley Goodrow picks it back up. A lead for Celebrini in the center ice area. Lost it. Getting a piece of it there was Goodrow trailing the play, but the Red Wings deflect it back. Now Rasmussen steals it away. Tries to make the move on Desharnais. That's another good job by Desharnais to force Rasmussen to lose the puck at the end of his shift. And now Vinny Desharnais with the play will start to stick handle it up the middle. He holds onto the puck, feeds it ahead. There's Goodrow moving right to left in the second period. Backhands a soft one across the blue line. It's taken back now by Albert Johansson of Detroit. The pass on the left. Larkin shoots. That's blocked by Liljegren, who steps up to the play and scoots out. Liljegren skating to the red line, bouncing it forward, poking it ahead. One-on-one there against the defenseman Hamonic, and Liljegren put him into the boards with a nice body check. The puck skips free near side, but the Red Wings do pick it up. And yet Liljegren not afraid to utilize the physical play, even though he was injured last game.
1: Yeah, nice job jumping up into the play. Made a great defensive play as well.
0: Liljegren, nice pass on the left to Wenberg. He gets to the blue line, moves in, drops it back for Will Smith. Tried to tee it up, and the Red Wings defensive player Raymond got just enough of it to influence it wide. Now we get a penalty coming up against the Red Wings in the corner as Wenberg turns away from the check. And as he is checked by Hamonic, that will be a penalty on the Red Wings defenseman. And so, at 3 minutes and 53 seconds of this second period, Travis Hamonic is going to step into the penalty box, much to his chagrin as he's glaring at the referee who's making the call. A 2-minute tripping penalty on Hamonic. And so the Sharks will have an advantage, 5-on-4.
1: Yeah, great play by Wenberg. He's so quick on those cutbacks, and there Hamonic tried to lay the body on him, and Wenberg just spun off, and as he did, Hamonic just threw out his leg a little bit, kicked him out. Easy trip call. I don't know what he was complaining about going in there, and a big power play here for the Sharks.
0: 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This is the first San Jose man advantage of the game. Detroit is 0-for-2 on the power play. Sharks have been kind of struggling in the special teams lately. Let's see what they can do here. Celebrini gets it from Klingberg. Moves to Smith. Shoots it toward the front of the net with Toffoli at the doorstep. But it went off the stick and wide. Wenberg is also creating havoc in front of goaltender Talbot as Celebrini on the left circle drops it back to Klingberg. He moves to his right, confers on him. Klingberg exchanging passes, gives to Celebrini, feeds it off on the right intended for Smith, batted away by Andrew Kopp. But Celebrini is trying to get to it, can't do so. Kopfer able to slip it past Klingberg, and it's all the way down for the Red Wings. Nedeljkovic in goal to our right, made the stick stop. Minute 23 left on the penalty on Travis Hamonic of Detroit. A 2-minute tripping call issued at 3:53 by the officials. Here's Celebrini on the attack, moving up the left side, cross-corner dump in. It went off the boards, and it was there for Will Smith, but he overskated, so Detroit clears. Minute 5 remaining on the power play. Sharks are just about ready to put the second unit on, as Klingberg will drop it back to Macklin Celebrini, and he takes off. He's to the red line. He veers to his right, to the blue line, into the zone. Gives it over to Toffoli, who taps it in deep. Celebrini is chasing against Johansson, but Johansson did a good job and just kind of keeping his body in position. And Celebrini couldn't make the play. Now Detroit steals it, moving in Rasmussen to the left. Here comes the shot on goal, and a save made by Nedeljkovic off Mason Appleton. That was a well-executed shorthanded scoring chance there for Detroit, and it all started because of a good play by Johansson back in the defensive zone.
1: Yeah, good defense leads to good offense there in Rasmussen. Really nice backhand pass there as he just sort of feathers this into the shooting, and Nedeljkovic had to come all the way across and make a pretty nice save there on that one-timer.
0: Face off to the right side of Nedeljkovic after that stop. Nothing to score in this game. Off the draw, bounce behind the San Jose net, around the boards. Here's Skinner. Had a man coming toward him in Kopp, so he will exchange passes with Orlov and move it up the left side. He's to center. Thought about dropping it back. Now goes forward himself. Reaches the Red Wing zone, but loses on a stick check there to Ben Sherratt. Pretty stable and steady defenseman for the Red Wings. On the right wing side, Kurashev shoots in. Orlov pinches to keep it in play. Grabbing in the left corner, Cardwell fed behind the net. There's a play by Kurashev looking for Orlov on the point. He's got him. Orlov moves back, sends it over to Cardwell, stops it, feeds it to the middle. Kurashev, the shot on goal, a stick save made. One of the better ones that Talbots have to make. And now it's cleared all the way down. That's going to be it for the penalty on Hamonic.
1: Nice little play there. A little low to high pop play. Got a good shot. The rebound was just sitting there. Skinner threw his hands up. Thought he was able to get that next shot there. Good play.
0: In the neutral zone, it's back to 5-on-5 as the Sharks rifle one into the offensive end. Emmett Finney sends it up the boards. Dickinson keeps in and shoots it immediately toward the net with Goodrow in front. And that just went wide. On the right boards, poking at it. Nice work forward there by the Sharks. Behind the net, gathered by Delandria. Moves to the near sideboards. Feeds it off the corner boards, and it popped right out in front. But that's grabbed by the netminder Talbot. We get Barkley Goodrow pushing and shoving with Sider. Now a little push and shove to Graff in the direction of the San Jose player by Simon Edmondson of Detroit.
1: A little rough stuff in front of the net, getting to the front of the net. Goodrow with a really nice tip off that Dickinson shot. Just missed that far post on that one.
0: We've got a break in the action with 13:31 to go in the second period. Tonight's game is coming to you from SAP Center in San Jose. The score is the San Jose Sharks nothing, the Detroit Red Wings nothing. Back after this on the San Jose Sharks Audio Network. 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Nothing to score. Shots 10-8 in favor of Detroit. We got 13.5 to go, second period. Celebrini wins the draw in the Red Wings zone. A little bit of a miscommunication there. Mukko Madulin kind of crossing with Toffoli, lost the puck. And the Red Wings move into the Sharks' end with a backhand chance from the right wing side, courtesy of Marco Kasper. Stick save made by Nedeljkovic. And he makes another one from the right wing sideboards there from DeBrincat. And so it's stopped and covered up.
1: Yeah, smart little play there by DeBrincat as Nedeljkovic popped that one, but there was a lot of traffic in front there, and he just throws it back into the pads. Luckily, Nedeljkovic was able to find that and smother that.
0: After this game, the Sharks will travel to Seattle to take on the Kraken for the first time this year. We'll be on the air on Wednesday at 6:30 Pacific time, and then they come home for a couple of back-to-back home games again, Friday against Winnipeg and Saturday against Florida. And then we're all off to Toronto for the Hall of Fame celebrations for Joe Thornton. That's going to be very special.
1: So cool. So cool. What an honor to be able to, you know, and such a great player. Great friend.
0: Off the faceoff, Sharks try to clear Canott. Sherratt knocked off the play by Cardwell. That was a good play by Cardwell right there. San Jose is able to skate out of the zone as a result and dump one in. This is a line combination of Graff and Cardwell on the wings with Delandria in the middle. They're in forechecking against the Red Wings. Kasper fighting for it there, trying to dig it free. Sandin Pelikka having trouble with it. Now it's worked loose. Kasper will come up with it, and he will lift one out to Appleton, who gloves it down, drops it back. Here comes DeBrincat, and across the blue line, stick handling, shooting it, and a save made. Blocker board stop there by Nedeljkovic. It's opening up a little. Sharks move it back the other way. Graff at center ice, carries up to the blue line and shoots in. Left corner, Edmondson back there. Forechecked by a combination of Graff and Delandria again. Ferraro pinched in from the point to keep it in play, but the Red Wings get it back. And smooth skating Simon Edmondson skates out, throws it out to center ice, put it off the stick of Elmer Soderblom, and he lost control of it. And Celebrini on the ice takes over. Little backhand pass up ice. Here comes Patrick Giles walking into the zone. He's checked, but he poked it over to Barkley Goodrow. Feeds it back to the point. Mukhamadulin gets it over to Celebrini in the corner. And again, Celebrini on the ice with the two fourth liners. That's because they have 11 forwards and 7 defensemen dressed for today's game. Poked back by the Sharks. Dickinson got it ahead. Giles down the left side. Lead pass. Barkley Goodrow moving in. That's great defense by the Red Wings. Good back check by the defenseman. That's a Hamidek who got a piece of that with his stick. And the Red Wings dodge a major bullet. But there's been more space in the second period, hasn't there?
1: Yeah, a little bit starting to open up. You think a little bit more offense. Guys are starting to move their feet a little bit more on that quick play. Giles just tried to flip that as Goodrow was going towards the net.
0: Bounced out by Kopp on the left wing side. Berggren moves from left to right for Detroit. Good back check there by Skinner to steal it from him. He backhands it forward, but as he pivoted to get the puck and move it ahead, Wenberg watched it glance off his stick. Kopp for the other way. Takes the shot. A juggling save by Nedeljkovic. But he's able to get the rebound with his stick and push it to his glove hand with Andrew Kopp at the doorstep against Orlov one-on-one.
1: Yeah, Andrew Kopp sort of had a step on Orlov there, and it was a nice play there as he sort of faked that pass and he tried to beat him, tried to catch Nedeljkovic, sort of cheating for that backdoor play. But a great save, flashing the glove there and eating the rebound.
0: So we get a face-off now to the left side of goaltender Alex Nedeljkovic. Nothing to score here. We have 11:10 to go in the second period. You see the Red Wings' Kopp getting the draw. Wings put it back to the point. Sandin Pelikka tossing it toward the goal. Berggren was defended there by Klingberg. And the puck knocked aside, not out. And now San Jose gets control of it. Wenberg will drop it back. It's kind of a weird play to the corner. Red Wings are chasing it down. They're going to keep it in. Now Berggren on the slot takes it, puts it wide. Rebound sent through the middle of the slot there by Kopp, but nobody there for the Red Wings really to get his stick on it. Finally, the Sharks able to flick it out. Skinner gets it to Kurashev. Down the right side across the line. Drops it back. Here's Celebrini just on moving in. Check there by Emmett Finney. That was a good job by Finney. And he poked it out. And it's a 2-on-1 developing for Detroit. Moving in. It's Larkin shooting it. Save made. Rebound poked away by the Sharks who get back to help. Mukhamadulin who was back there by himself.
1: Oh, remember that save. That was a big save. A lot of angle there for Larkin on that 2-on-1 as he got a lot on that shot. Great glove save.
0: Now the Sharks get it back. Oh, a headman feed for Toffoli. Wasn't looking for it. He had a stick down. He was going to catch it. But now the Sharks keep in. Celebrini cross ice. Will Smith turning. Trying to get control, but it bounced away. And here's Johansson moving left to right for Detroit. Skating in. Shooting it. Save made. There's a rebound in front. And again, it's poked at by the Sharks defensive players. Celebrini scoots out. Here come the Sharks. Celebrini across the line. Lead pass. Will Smith breaking in. Can't reach the puck. He was defended by Johansson on the play. And will be picked back up by the Sharks on the far boards. Celebrini rink-wide toss. Liljegren goes in deep. He turns in the left-wing corner, throws it back to the point. Ferraro sends to the slot, tipped by Toffoli up high and wide, off the glass behind Talbot. And the Red Wings again trying to clear it out, and they do. But the Sharks are on it at the red line. Cardwell on the ice, just recalled from the AHL, dumps it in. Centering feed there for Graf, intended there by Delandria, but it was tipped aside by the Wings' defense. Delandria, nice tip, steals it back into the corner. Centering feed, Cardwell tied the shot. He was being checked, and the puck kind of golfed in the air and went off the glass back behind Talbot. Worked loose behind the goal line. Here's Graf with it. Graf stick handling. Graf shooting it with Cardwell in front, deflected wide. DeBrinkert now being forechecked by Delandria, who steals the puck. Delandria hit hard by Sider behind the goal line. Puck skitters free. Cardwell's chasing, but it'll be picked back up by DeBrinkert, and he tosses it out of the zone. He gets it back now from Kasper. DeBrinkert down the right wing side into the zone. One-on-one against Desharnais, who steps up to him and snuffs him out. But now Kasper walks out of the corner with it, trying to get the shot away, loses on the stick check, and that'll be picked back up by Ferraro in the near corner. Sends it ahead. And Cardwell does the smart thing, puts it over to the left boards to Graf, who skates out, got to the red line, dumped it ahead, and the Sharks will get a change.
1: Nice play by Graf. Don't take the icing there. He's able to just feather that just in enough, get it about to the hash marks, able to get over there and get the change.
0: Both teams making line changes with 8:14 to go in the second. No score in the first second period here. No score since the game has started, as right now the Sharks' Patrick Giles picks it back up, can't control it. Klingberg does, slips it on the right. Here comes Goodrow moving down the right side. He's in onside. He stops it to Giles. Giles trying the shot. And I think Berggren got a little piece of that with his stick and knocked it wide. On the point, Dickinson the drive. Save made there by Talbot. Rebound bouncing. The Red Wings converge. Kopp couldn't get it out. Dickinson tried the shot again. Block. Here's Wendberg grabbing it. Stick handling. Throwing to the right. And a shot on goal is stopped by Talbot off the stick of Barkley Goodrow. Some nice exchanges by the Sharks in this last couple of flurries. With 7:40 to go in the second period, we still have no score. We'll be back on the San Jose Sharks Audio Network. On Saturday, November 8th at 7 p.m., the Sharks take on the defending Stanley Cup champion Florida Panthers at SAP Center, and they will also honor the brave men and women who serve and have served our country during Military Appreciation Night. It's a night for the chance to honor the courage and dedication of our military community. All fans in attendance will receive a Sharks Military Appreciation flight tag. Go to sjsharks.com/tickets and get your tickets for that great event. By the way, the Florida Panthers are owned by a West Point graduate, Vinny Viola. So obviously there's a little tip of the hockey helmet to another person who has served in our military. Off the faceoff, Sharks have it. Nice little flip pass by Orloff into the corner. Kurashev being checked off the play by Compher, though. Skinner behind the net, digging at it, can't get it. Rasmussen steals. Good pinch by Liljegren to keep it in play, but the Red Wings able to chip that, bobbling it out to center ice. Still a good idea by Liljegren, who's back to get it. None the worse for wear after getting injured yesterday. He sends it forward. Skinner sends in deep, and the Red Wings back to get it there. Make that Edvinson shoots it all the way down. No icing. That's a perfect clear by Edvinson.
1: Backspin on that.
0: Sharks put it to the middle. Skinner got it to Wendberg. Races down the right, crosses the line. He's checked there by Raymond, but he stops. He stick handles. He jukes. He jives. Raymond stays right with him, though. Work free. Grabbed by Kurashev. Feeds it in front, and it's off the stick of Skinner. Orloff pinches in. Sends behind the net to a man in the corner. That's Wendberg. He backhands up to the right point. There's Liljegren shooting the puck, deflected wide. Rebound to the left wing boards. Red Wings get it, and Larkin sends it out to center ice. Celebrini just on will glove that down and get controlled and take the pass back at center. He actually fell down and got up. Grabs the puck. Celebrini across the line. Shoots one. Stick save. The puck went off the outside of the left post and went wide of the goal. Kept in by Smith to Celebrini. Tips to the corner to Foley. Chops it behind the net, and it rolls to the near side where Mukko Madulin pinches in. He feeds behind the net. Celebrini knocked down there by Sider. It's a great battle between those two. Celebrini got it back in the corner, trying to center it, but it hit a stick and bounced out to center ice. Mukko Madulin back there for San Jose. No score. 6 minutes to go. Second period. It has not been a boring hockey game, even though there haven't been any that went into the net. Some decent goaltending and some nice skating by both sides. Sharks back of their own territory now. Uh-oh, Toffoli gave it away nearly. That was Soderblom who was moving in there to forecheck on him, but Tyler protected it just enough. And the Sharks, Will Smith, will poke it backwards, and it'll be the Sharks' D pair of Mukko Madulin and Klingberg that play catch with it as San Jose changes on the fly. Delandrie is back on the ice. Got the pass from Mukko Madulin, who heads to the Sharks' bench. A dump in there by Delandrie. Near side, Appleton tries to clear, could not. Oh, too bad. Went off the stick of Delandrie. Could be a break. Down the left side. DeBrincat moving in. Shooting it. There's Desharnais getting his stick on it and knocking it aside. Vinny Desharnais has done a really good job defensively today.
1: Yeah, great stick there. Using that long reach, their unfortunate bounce at the blue line on him as it hit the pad and ended up coming out. DeBrincat had an opportunity, but big reach there by Desharnais.
0: Now Big Vinny grabs it. Goes to his partner, Dickinson. Flips it up the middle of the ice. Kept in for a second there by the Wings. Casper chips it in deep. It's in the trapezoid. Nedeljkovic out of the net, made the stop, and Desharnais whipped it around the boards after taking the handoff and got it out of the zone. Red Wings change on the fly. 4:40 to play, second period. No score in this game. The Sharks are behind their own net. Sam Dickinson in his 10th NHL game tonight throws it forward on the right side. Graf flips it into the offensive end and heads off on a quick change. As the Red Wings move it around the near side, Berggren tosses to the middle, and Sherratt gets the pass at the red line, carries ahead of it, and shoots all the way down. Sharks back to control. Picking it now is Giles. He was pickpocketed by one of the Red Wings. They grab it, regroup in the neutral zone. Kopp tips a Sandin Pelikka pass into the offensive end. And there's Liljegren looking for Giles, but they misconnected. And it bounced back off the left wing boards and back into the Red Wing zone. Well short of icing, though. Red Wings try the attack. They misfire on a pass. Sharks get back, and that will be icing against Detroit. With 3:57 to go in this second period, shots are 16-8 in favor of the Red Wings. And again, one of your keys has been faceoffs. The Red Wings have been better at that than the Sharks have been. That's been a big story in, as to why that shots on goal differential is so different.
1: Yeah, haven't been able to expose them on these icings. Really, you know, you get a tired line out there. You want to be able to win this faceoff. You want to be able to create some offense, get some motion and possession off of this. And the Detroit just been dominating in the faceoff circle.
0: Settebrini will take this draw against Rasmussen of Detroit, right side of Talbot. Well, how about Rasmussen? Looked like he came close to a faceoff violation on that play.
1: That was close.
0: But he didn't. He couldn't clear it either. Settebrini kept it in. Toffoli looks for Macklin. Macklin takes it off the right circle, spins, throws it in front. Will Smith shoots one. It's blocked in front by Maurice Seider. I don't think Talbot ever saw that one coming.
1: No, he didn't. Seider, just a big body in front there, able to block that.
0: Oh, boy, a weird bounce off the corner boards. Nedeljkovic came out to make the stop behind the net. It was trickling dangerously toward the open goal, but he got back in there, and it looked like it hit the outside of the net on the right side of the Sharks' goal. Fed in front of the net now by Detroit. Well, you've had enough of those this year already. Back behind the goal line. Red Wings pick it back up. Johansson, angle shot, blocked. Luka Madulin behind the goal line. Does not win the physical battle. Red Wings gave it away, though. And here's Smith moving it out. On the right to Foley. Dumps in. On goal. That'll be easily stopped by Talbot. Sharks are changing as the play goes on here. As Toffoli got off the ice. Orloff pokes at it. Cardwell's back out there. A long pass for Delandria. At the red line, shovels it ahead down the right boards. Larkin back to get it. Cardwell pursuing, but Larkin's got those jets. He's out to center. He's chased out by Graff. Feeds it ahead to the Sharks line. Fed out in front for a turnaround shot from Raymond Say. Made another opportunity on the rebound. And Nedeljkovic is able to stuff it with Finney right out in front of the goal looking for a chance.
1: Wow, he had to be on top of that save. A rebound, a stuff play, and the rebound on the back door there. Nedeljkovic had to be on top of it.
0: Emmett Finney was looking for it, but it was actually Larkin who got the piece of that puck on the rebound from the severe angle. Good stop by Nedeljkovic, and there was nothing there for Finney to get. A break in the action. 17:25 gone by in the second period. No score. The Sharks and the Red Wings all even. This is the San Jose Sharks Audio Network. 2 minutes, 35 seconds remaining in this second period. Never miss a moment of Sharks hockey by texting JOIN to 29631 and get exclusive offers of all things teal sent straight to your phone. Be the first to know what's happening in Sharks territory all season long. Once again, that is 29631, the number to text the word JOIN, and you will be kept updated. Face off to the right side of Alex Nedeljkovic. Another way you can also keep updated is listen to the Sharks audio network 24 hours a day. Off the draw here, Sharks send it out of the zone. That'll be short of icing. No score in this game. Shots are 18-9 in favor of Detroit. Red Wings throw to center ice. Knocked back the other way there by Liljegren. And behind the Red Wings goal, Talbot plays it off to his left. And Sherratt tries to clear it out. But Raymond takes the deflection, moves it out. Checked by Graff. He's going to slip by him. Raymond down the left side, cross the line, backhand pass to the middle. Here's Sandin Pelikka, a shot blocked by Wennberg. Wennberg always in position. Sandin Pelikka back skating, dishes off. Lucas Raymond makes the move on Orlov. Shoot, score! What a shot! A rocket for Lucas Raymond from the top of the right wing faceoff circle. And it beats Nedeljkovic through a bevy of traffic. 1-0 Red Wings at 18:05 of the second period.
1: Yeah, you were wondering what was sort of going to break this open, and it wasn't much. Didn't look like there was going to be much of a play here, but again, on the entry there, Raymond finds the defenseman back, and then it's just sort of a broken play, and Raymond makes a great job coming around this, changing the angle of the pass, and then he just rips this. A lot of traffic in front. No chance there for Nedeljkovic in front.
0: So Lucas Raymond gets his fourth goal of the season. Raymond is on a nice roll. He's got a four-game point-scoring streak at the moment. So it is 1-0 Red Wings. It was a lengthy time without giving up a goal for either netminder. And that was a heck of a shot by Lucas Raymond. Sharks get it back. Down one zip. Overskating it, Will Smith. And so the Red Wings will control. Sharks ended this game with a 32-minute, 38-second shutout streak.
5: Red Wings goal, his fourth of the season, scored by number 23.
0: Right now, the Sharks trying to get it back to the blue line. Here's a dump in by Ferraro, bouncing to the left of the Red Wings goal. A number of Red Wing fans here. You can tell from the background by the reaction. Here comes Detroit on the attack. DeBrinket, a little of a point scoring streak, dumps it around the boards. Toffoli intercepts, throws it out. Celebrini's looking for it, but can't get it. He finally will recover it as it bounced right back to him off a weird play. Little deflection. Kurashev trying to stick handle across the line now, but he's checked. And Ferraro stopping it along the left wing boards, but he's double teamed. Appleton and DeBrinket fired it back into the Sharks' end. Final minute of play in this second period. As the Sharks break out, long tip by Skinner gets all the way down. And San Jose will get the line change completed as Klingberg and Ferraro step off and Mukka Madulin and Desharnais are on. Desharnais dumped it in. Sharks are ahead of the play, so they've got to tag up, and they do. Red Wings with it with 25 seconds left on the clock, and Berggren sends it ahead. Kopp moves into the left corner of the Sharks zone. There's Desharnais right with him. Kopp swings it underneath, back behind the net. Berggren walks up the near boards, cycles it backwards. Rasmussen is there, checked by Wennberg. Now a body check by Desharnais into the near boards. Puck goes behind the San Jose net, and Mukka Madulin combines with Kurashev just to get it out. 3 seconds left in the period. That's going to do it. Final seconds ticking off, and period number two is in the books. So it was almost 40 minutes of 0-0 hockey. But a really great shot by Lucas Raymond, his fourth of the season, from Axel Sandin Pelikka. And Dylan Larkin makes it a 1-0 Detroit lead after two.
1: Yeah, and you were wondering what was going to break it open. But again, the Red Wings sort of just imposed their will. And I think it starts in the faceoff circle, really. Like, they're just controlling a little bit more of the puck possession. They got 19 shots. The Sharks have got to create something more in the third period. Only 9 shots on net through two periods. They've got to create more opportunities offensively, and it's going to start in the faceoff circle.
0: 70 minutes and 43 seconds without giving up a goal for the Sharks, but they gave up one at 18:05 of period number two. Lucas Raymond's goal makes it a 1-0 Red Wings lead after two periods of play. Shots on goal 14-4 in favor of Detroit. Two period totals. The Red Wings have 19 shots on net, and the Sharks have 9. So stay with us. At the end of two periods of play, the score: the Red Wings 1, the Sharks nothing. You're listening to the San Jose Sharks Audio Network. It's time for the third period at SAP Center at San Jose. The Sharks are trailing the Red Wings by the score of 1-0. And a very lengthy shutout streak for the Sharks ends at 18:05 of the second period when Lucas Raymond scored his fourth of the year from Axel Sandin Pelikka and Dylan Larkin. That ended a 70-minute and 43-second string in which the Sharks did not allow a single goal dating back to the last game yesterday against the Colorado Avalanche. And that is the longest shutout streak of the Sharks' season for a team. And obviously for Alex Nedeljkovic, he has gone, well, about 30-plus minutes without giving up a goal because he was not in net yesterday. But still, the Sharks' defense is definitely improving. But they're going to have to improve the offense here. They're not winning many of the faceoffs. That could be a good place to start. But off the draw here as we start the third period, the Red Wings have it. They have won 70% of the faceoffs after 40 minutes of action tonight. Detroit shoots one all the way down. That's going to be icing against the Red Wings. So another opportunity for a zone start for the Sharks. Just 12 seconds into the third period. San Jose putting out a combination of Wennberg, Kurashev, and Skinner. Right now, Wennberg having a chat with Dmitry Orlov, talking about the upcoming faceoff. Tim Liljegren also involved in that. And now they will step in. It'll be Larkin for the Red Wings against Wennberg for the Sharks. It'll be to the right side of goaltender Cam Talbot. Talbot, a longtime NHL veteran in his 13th year as a National Hockey League goaltender, playing for his 8th team. He's been around a long time. Off the faceoff, bounced out by Detroit after winning another draw. Sharks pick it up, poke it back to the Red Wings' blue line, but there's Hamonic pushing it ahead for Detroit. Emmett Finney has had a couple of good rushes up the ice there with Lucas Raymond moving into the Sharks' zone. Raymond, who's got the goal, carries the puck all the way around the Sharks' zone. Now he throws it toward the net, tipped by Larkin with Wennberg all over him. But Finney rushes over, grabs the puck. He scoots away from Orlov, moves behind the net, and loses on a stick check to Timothy Liljegren. Good first pass out there by Orlov. Here come the Sharks. Kurashev down the left side. Across the blue line. Throwing it toward the front of the net. They score! Jeff Skinner put his stick down on the ice and deflected that Kurashev pass with his backhand. And it goes up top. And we've got a tie hockey game 49 seconds into the third period. And for Jeff Skinner of the San Jose Sharks, that is a big, big goal. Skinner getting his fourth of the season.
1: Yeah, and this play starts in the defensive zone. Again, a good job by Lugren breaking up that play. Quick breakout. Nice pass by Orlov. And this is, they haven't seen many three-on-twos in this game. We talk about Detroit taking it away, and there it's just a nice play. Kurashev takes it out. The mid lane drive. Skinner gets a stick on it, and it goes up and over the goaltender there, Cam Talbot. And that's just a great three-on-two. Great execution. Great goal.
0: Philip Kurashev is going to get the primary assist on this goal by Skinner. Skinner's fourth of the season. Kurashev and Orlov assisting on the play. So Kurashev now has a five-game point-scoring streak. And that's certainly something to build on. But off the face-off, here come the Wings again. Moving down the right-wing side. They're into the Sharks zone. On the right-wing side, that is Appleton losing on the stick check. Dickinson will slide it away from him. Leave it for his current partner, Klingberg. And the veteran Klingberg.
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1: Off the right boards and shot the puck, but Kopp deflected it wide. Now Cardwell, left wing side, cycles it back to Graf, lost it. Delandria recovers, tied Delandria, moves it up the near boards, all the way to the point, spins, tried to flip it in deep, but then he fanned on it, and the Red Wings' Kopp able to knock it back out. All the way to the Sharks' blue line, that's where Shakir Mukhamadulin will block it as the Sharks change on the fly. Patrick Giles on the right wing side, out with Barkley Goodrow, he shoots one in, Giles with the puck. He's got Goodrow behind the net. Barkley protecting the puck, leaving it for Giles. Giles skates to the left corner, turns away from a check, gives it back to Goodrow, who banks it off the right boards, back to the point. Desharnais, the shot blocked. And now it's Wennberg in the slot, poking at the puck and knocking it off the left boards to keep it in play. Good keep in there by Dickinson, but he's checked immediately. The Red Wings really doing a good job there as they shoot one all the way down. That's going to be icing, however. And so we have a stoppage of play as the faceoff comes all the way back to the Red Wing zone. Just about 3 minutes gone by in the third, and the game tied at one.
2: Yeah, nice jump after that goal. A little bit of spark here for the Sharks. A little bit quicker onto pucks in the offensive zone, forcing Detroit to backpedal here. A couple icings here to start this period. Good jump here by the Sharks.
1: Face off right side of Talbot. Nice to see Dmitry Orlov continuing to pick up points. He picked up an assist on that play with a good pass up. That's his 10th assist of the season. Pretty good.
2: Yeah, nice breakout pass to trigger that 3-on-2.
1: Off the draw, Celebrini, Toffoli, Smith on the ice. Toffoli fighting for the puck. He stick handles in the corner. He banked it around the defense, back to Dickinson, who shoots, stick save! Made by Talbot, and the puck is out of play. And Romenda and I were talking about this in the intermission, Scott, that Dickinson is not afraid to throw that puck right to the net.
2: No, he's done a nice job. We talked about in the second period. He had the couple shots on that one shift, broke the stick. That allowed Wennberg to make that move to try and get it back door to Goodrow. And if he's just not shooting that puck, they're not breaking sticks. He gets a nice shot, walk into the middle there, quick, and he's got a great shot. We know the offense that he put up in the WHL, or sorry, in the OHL.
1: Off the faceoff, a quick shot there by the Sharks. Whistles wide for Orlov. 1-1 the score here early in the third. And Skinner trying to drive his way through a check. Couldn't quite do so. Red Wings pick it back up. And Raymond, who has the goal for Detroit, comes up to center ice and flicks it in. Nice play by Kurashev on the boards to keep it away from Edmondson and to poke back to center ice. And even though Raymond's got it for the Red Wings, it was a good job by Kurashev there. Detroit moves it in. Larkin can fly. Goes up against Liljegren one-on-one. Spins. Backhand pass. Comes all the way back to the point. Right through the middle. Kept in by Edvinson and Sider. Sider twisting away from Skinner's check. Goes with the backhand. That got through on goal. And Finney in front of the net grabbed the rebound off the pad. Saved by Nedeljkovic. But he couldn't pull the trigger on the backhand. Red Wings put some pressure on here. Edvinson looking to make the play. Good little deflection by Liljegren. Knocked it aside. And now it's Wennberg picking it back up. Sharks need a change here. Wennberg starts to move it out. He stick handles, drops it off to the right side to Orlov, and Orlov kind of takes a sweet time to move to center ice as he's waiting for fresh players to jump on. Here's one of them, Delandria, on the ice for San Jose. It's taken down behind the goal line, or did he just lose an edge? It ends up on the stick of DeBrincat. Alex DeBrincat moves from right to left, gets to center, across the line, taken off the play there by Graf's good check, and the Sharks break back the other way and pick up speed. Across the line, drop pass, Cardwell fires one toward the net. And it's a save made by Talbot, and he hangs on with Delandria, the man who gave him the drop pass, heading right to the front of the goal to try to cause more havoc.
2: Nice job. Good feed there by Mukhamadulin on the breakout there. He hit Delandria right in stride, and that allowed him to get just inside the zone there for that quick drop pass. Cardwell elects to shoot as he's getting closed off. Fortunately, nobody in front. Delandria ends up going right there. A little bear hug in front of the net there after.
1: Yeah, it's just a friendly little greeting.
2: Let him know you're there.
1: Yeah, that's what he did. Delandria now goes into the face-off circle against Kopp. Left side of goaltender Talbot. 1-1 the score. Third period here at the tank. Delandria really eager to get this puck dropped. And unfortunately, he didn't win the face-off. Red Wings clear it out. Glove down by JT Comfer. Turns at the red line. Bumped a bit by Delandria, but he successfully shoots it in.

0: In net to our left, that's Nedeljkovic. Dropped it off for the defense. Vuka Maduna, nice pass out of the zone. Delandry flips to the middle. Across the line, little drop attempt by Graf. I think he was expecting Delandry to arrive a little bit sooner than that, and the Red Wings able to break it up. So the Sharks will change on the fly. Berggren on the left wing side, shoots in for Detroit. Dickinson back to control. Going to pass through the stick of Toffoli now, out at center. Will Smith tips one down, and he grabs it. Oh, he drops it back right to Comfort. Taken away by Celebrini. Tries to feed it to Toffoli. Good defensive play by Sherratt to get in the way. Macklin Celebrini looks like he's going to be on a mission this third period. Let's see what happens. Down the left side, Red Wings moving it in. Van Riemsdyk throws it around the far boards. Now a bounce to the right boards. Van Riemsdyk comes up with it. The veteran sends to the slot. Boy, that was a dangerous chance in front for Marco Kasper, but Sherratt will have to keep it in. Now Sandin Pelikka lets the shot go. Right-handed stick got it to the net. Stick save made by Nedeljkovic. And the Sharks, Toffoli makes a nice defensive play and pokes it out, but only out to the red line. Stopped by Sandin Pelikka of Detroit. Red Wings shoot it in. Now there are line changes coming for both squads. Dickinson. He was had a man on his back there in Van Riemsdyk, but he made a nifty play to get it through him. And now John Klingberg using that as a bit of a blockage against the forechecking Larkin. Holds the puck. Larkin almost forced him to give it away, though. And now it's Wennberg losing control. Taking it back, Klingberg, and he feeds it around the defense, and Giles will slip it out. Down the right side of Chase. Goodrow trying to get to it. There's Moritz Seider getting in the way. That's a big battle win there for Seider. And again, good body position by these young defensemen.
1: Yeah, Seider uses his body well. He throws his weight around, uses good body position, and he can skate.
0: Delayed offside, waved off, but now the Sharks have to regroup at center anyway. And so Liljegren puts to the middle. Maybe an ill-advised pass there. Larkin tipped it away from Giles. Now he gets it back on the right wing across the line and shoots one. High of the net. Off the glass. Into the left corner of the Sharks zone. Larkin, near side, shot on goal, save made. Rebound for Finney in front. And somehow, a very calm Nedeljkovic just dropped to his knees and made the save and held on. Let's pause 10 seconds for station identification on the San Jose Sharks Audio Network.
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0: I'm Dan Rusinowski along with Scott Hannon. We've got a barn burner of a game here. Defensive struggle between the Sharks and the Red Wings. It is 1-1 early in the third with 7:02 gone by on the clock. A lot of hockey left to be played. We'll be right back on the Sharks Audio Network. 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Our next broadcast will be on Wednesday from Seattle. We're on the air at 6:30 Pacific time for the Sharks and the Seattle Kraken. 1-1 the score here. 12:58 to go in the third at SAP Center. Faceoff dropped inside the Sharks zone. Dickinson leaves it there for Liljegren, who feeds it ahead to Cardwell. He backhanded it ahead. Delandria will get it, but he is forced all the way back into his own zone by Kasper, so he's going to swing it behind his own net, and Dickinson will pick it up. Feeds it around the far boards. Liljegren and Cardwell move it out. Graf down the left wing side, throws it into the offensive zone from the red line. He's chasing it back behind the goal line, poking at it. Good hustle by Graf. Now Delandry at the near side, checked from behind there by the defensive player Appleton. And the Red Wings pick up. Johansson at center ice gets pushed by Graf as he dumps in. Some pretty good battles going on here.
1: Yeah, good battles. Not a lot of room out there. It's going to take something here to drive to the net.
0: Dickinson sends it over to Cardwell, who's played with some energy. Celebrini is on the ice with Will Smith now. They dump it in. Smith carries behind the net, turns away from Edmondson, twists his way back to the left, hands it off now to a man in deep in Orloff. He feeds behind the Red Wings goal, and there's Toffoli with it. Backhands up to the right point. Desharnais cross ice. Orloff feeds far side Smith. Smith sends it rink wide near side. Desharnais shoots one, and it's a save. On his knees, Talbot makes the stop and hangs on.
1: Yeah, Toffoli in front of the net there, just trying to get. He's been in front of the net the whole time, offered a couple great screens, and there he just misses the tip as he's fighting for position with Comfort.
0: 11 minutes, 48 seconds to go in this third period. Shots on goal are 22-13 in favor of the Red Wings. So Nedeljkovic has gotten the bulk of the work. Talbot's made some good saves, too.
1: Yeah, no, for sure.
0: Off the draw, Red Wings win another one. Celebrini loses it to Larkin. And Sherratt sends a long pass forward. Tipped by the Red Wings on the right wing side, but Raymond was behind the red line when he grabbed that, so it goes all the way down for icing. So with 11:39 to go in this third period, they bring the faceoff all the way back to the right side of Cam Talbot. And it'll be that combination still out there for the Red Wings. Dylan Larkin will take the draw. What a great career. 250 career goals and 746 games played. It's a big part of it. Red Wings lose the draw to the Sharks. Here comes a shot from the left point there by Klingberg, but he missed the net. I think he was looking for a tip in front. Rebound comes out to center ice. Gloved down by Orloff, but possession regained by the Red Wings. And Sherratt tosses it up the left side for Emmett Finney. Finney is a seventh-round draft pick. Goes behind the Sharks' net. Goes for the wraparound, but it's through the crease and wide. Lucas Raymond picks up to the slot. Finney the drive. That's blocked. Orloff in front of the net with Larkin. Got a piece of that puck. The Sharks have got to get control of it here. The Red Wings are playing with energy on this shift. Larkin put it back. Sandin Pelika shoots it toward the goal. Blocked by Macklin Celebrini. And Macklin starts to move it out, dropped it back. Klingberg, long feet across the ice, tip forward, right to Will Smith by Toffoli. He's across the line, and he shores up, checked by Sandin Pelika. Skinner grabs it and keeps it in play. And now Celebrini circles away from Raymond. Celebrini moves to the left circle to the Red Wing zone, tosses in deep, gets it back, shoots one. That hit a stick, went wide. Coming in deep now, it's Mukko Madulin. In the right corner of the Red Wing zone, he digs it free. He's got a man open in Klingberg on the point, gives him the puck. Sharks are changing. Wenberg's on. He gets the pass in the left circle. Drops it back to Mukko Madulin, moves into the circle, shoots one right on goal. The save made by Talbot. And Mukko Madulin doing a little pushing and shoving with Lucas Raymond after the whistle. Brandon Grillo, the linesman, stepping in between them and breaking it up. 10:24 to go in the third period, and the tension is getting more and more pronounced here in the third.
1: Yeah, nice play there by Mukko Madulin. He was down low in the corner there, able to win a battle, get it up top. Then they get that high roll going, and Kurashev parked in front of the net. Unfortunately, Cam Talbot on that high shot by Mukko Madulin. He could have thrown it maybe at the pads, unless he's trying to beat him up top. No rebound there as Kurashev was parked right in front.
0: 10 minutes, 24 seconds remaining in period number three. 1-1 the score. Off the draw now. Red Wings win it again. That's a bit of a frustrating thing. Desharnais just got taken out of the play there by DeBrincat. No penalty. They move into the Sharks zone. Good defense on Appleton, though, by San Jose. And Kurashev tips it out to Wenberg, who gets to the red line and flutters one in. Off to the right side of Talbot. Skinner in forechecking. Sharks pinning it off on the left wing boards. But a good effort there by Appleton. Poked it away from Wenberg. And here come the Wings. DeBrincat takes a drop into the zone. Shoots one. Barely getting a piece of that. Was Nedeljkovic into the slot. DeBrincat another chance. A shot blocked by Wenberg beautifully. Edvinson keeps it in. Left circle. Feeds back to Sider on the point. Screenshot. Score! Appleton was in the slot against Liljegren and Wenberg. And somehow Moritz Sider, the supremely talented right-handed shooting top defenseman on the Red Wings, got that puck through. And it is 2-1 Detroit.
1: Wow, and he got all of that. Just a quick snapshot there from the top. They're off the early block shot. DeBrincat had a one-timer in the slot there, and Wenberg was able to get a block right there off the ankle. And then again, the puck just off the ensuing block comes out on top. Sider just rips that thing right above. Just beats him on the blocker side there for Nedeljkovic.
0: Tim Liljegren was in front of the net, lifted the stick of the player in front, and that was a good play, but somehow the puck got through, and it got through in laser-like fashion.
1: Yeah, he wired that thing, and that was just a quick snapshot. These sticks nowadays, you don't have to have much on it. He just gets it, rips that, beats him on the blocker side.
0: Moritz Sider, that's his first goal of the season, by the way, coming at the 10:16 mark of the third period, putting the Red Wings in front by the score of 2-1. So the Sharks are playing from behind again. They have not led at all in this game. Here's Giles, had a man, Delandrie, in front, tried to get him the puck, and they just missed connecting. Glove down by Klingberg, back at his own blue line as the Red Wings lifted it out. Red Wings steal it. Here comes a quick shot there taken by Soderblom, but that's wide of the goal. Now here's Soderblom, another chance, and shoots it wide off the deflection by the Sharks' defensive players. It was Goodrow and Klingberg that were in there, just trying to get their sticks in the way. 9 minutes to play in the third period. Red Wings 2, Sharks 1. Play inside the offensive end for Detroit. A little push, little shove. comes around the near boards, and Giles will grab for San Jose, and he will slide it out. Feeds it to the middle of the ice. Goodrow took it off his skates and knocked it in. But the Red Wings have not allowed the Sharks to have a lot of sustained time in the offensive zone with the puck. A lot of one and guns. Now the Sharks turn it over. Comfer shoots, knocked down by Nedeljkovic. Rebound near side, Sharks zone. Cardwell tried to lift it out, couldn't do it. And it's picked back up by Dickinson. And the Sharks just trying to get control here. Orlov spins it around the near side. There's Cardwell with the puck. He backhands it forward to Celebrini. Backlund Celebrini back feeds it on the right to Graf. Banks it forward in the direction of Cardwell. Couldn't get it at the Red Wings line. Nice battle win there by Graf to work it free. Cardwell giving chase, but Sider's going to get it back behind the Red Wings goal. A near turnover. Now it's Cardwell in front of the net. Turning, spinning, shooting it, and he missed the net. What a chance.
1: Puck was just rolling just a little bit. He got all of it.
0: Oh, no. A giveaway by Orlov. Here's Larkin moving in. Backhand chance, and that's a great glove save by Alex Nedeljkovic. Remember that one if the Sharks can come back. Nedeljkovic stopping Larkin on the backhand chance, high to the glove side, and he makes the save with 7:49 to play in the third. It's still 2-1 in favor of the Red Wings. A break in the action. You're listening to the San Jose Sharks Audio Network. We're down to nail bite time just about with 7:49 to go in period number three. The Red Wings lead the Sharks 2-1. The go-ahead goal coming at 10:16 of this third period. Maurice Seider's first of the season from Simon Edmondson and Alex DeBrincat. So DeBrincat extends his point scoring streak to six consecutive games. Earlier in the contest, Lucas Raymond got his fourth of the year, so he's got points in four straight. And on the Shark side of things, Jeff Skinner picked up his fourth of the season in the third from Kurashev and Orlov. So Orlov's got 10 assists this season on defense, and Kurashev has a five-game point-scoring streak. Long way to go, though. 7:49 left, only a 2-1 game. Yet the Red Wings do have the advantage in terms of where the puck is being placed right now. And they win the faceoff again. That's been a story of the game. Cleared out by the Sharks, though. Dellandrea and Cardwell combined to get it all the way down. No icing on the play. So moving into forecheck there, the Sharks work it loose. Colin Graf trying to backhand it in front. Dellandrea was sort of lurking there, but the Red Wings closed the door and took it away. 2-1 Red Wings. Down the left side to Brinkett. Feeds to the middle. Here comes a shot from Hamidic, and it's just wide of the goal. If that was a Red Wing wearing number 53 instead of 52, that puck would have been in the net.
1: Yes. Yeah, Sider's been having a game. He can skate. The way he ripped that last goal from the point. Unbelievable shot.
0: 7 minutes to play in the third. 2-1 Detroit. Shots 25-14 in favor of the Red Wings, but the Sharks are working. At center ice, here's Celebrini. He's able to shoot one into the Red Wing zone. Pinching in on the left side there is Dickinson, who wins the puck. He's able to get it to Toffoli, who backhands behind the net, comes all the way around to Will Smith. He's going to get it behind the goal line for Celebrini, who protects the puck, sends it back towards Smith off of a Red Wing stick, kept in by Klingberg and Dickinson, who shoots it toward the net. Celebrini pushing and shoving and getting into his man. That's Celebrini against Sider again. We got penalties coming up as the sticks are up high. And this battle has been going on since the opening faceoff. Macklin Celebrini for the Sharks against Maurice Sider for the Red Wings, and it has been a doozy.
1: Yeah, not a lot of space. Max showing his frustrations. There was an early penalty call as Sider just sort of takes him out into the wall there. And they've been all over, not giving him a lot of time and space.
0: Macklin didn't like that at all.
1: No, and Sider takes him down and then right back at him.
0: Now they break that all up. Looks like Sider is on his way to the penalty box for sure. So the question is Celebrini going to go in too? Looks like the answer is no. Only Maurice Sider is in the box. What an opportunity for the Sharks. Up, here comes Celebrini. He's going in too. So, Sider gets interference. Celebrini gets roughing, it looks like. And so we've got 4-on-4 here for the next 2 minutes.
1: Somebody got an extra.
0: Somebody got a misconduct.
1: Who did maybe, they give the extra to?
0: Maybe there's a misconduct.
1: There was interference on Sider. And then I think they both got roughed.
0: Well, why is there no power play up there?
1: I thought he gave two roughing. And it looks like the penalty box is still open for Detroit. So it looks like the Sharks are probably going to go on a power play here.
0: That's what it looks like. But was it a two-minute minor. Todd McClellan's not too happy about this. He's jawing in the direction of referee Brandon Schrader, trying to get an explanation. The penalty box door for the Red Wings is indeed open. I didn't see him make a misconduct penalty, so it wasn't that.
1: No, the hand was up originally.
0: Yeah, that was the interference. First
1: right,
0: call.
1: And then there was two roughings each way, so pretty sure they got to send a guy to the box, which I think they're doing right now.
0: Yep.
1: And the faceoff came outside because all the D-men and everybody came in on the play.
0: Yeah, that's it. So two penalties to Sider. He gets two for interference. That was the first call. And then he gets two for roughing. So Bear Grant will serve this second minor. The Sharks have a major, major chance to get even in this game with their second power play of the night. Brought to you by Howard Business Technology. Copiers and printers for your office needs. Not a ton of penalties in this game. But here we go. Face-off drop. Sharks have the man advantage. But they don't have Celebrini at their disposal on this power play. It could be important. We'll see what Wendberg can do in his place. Here's Alex Wendberg, stick handling up to the Red Wings line. Dumps it into himself in the corner. Grabs the puck, feeds it on the near boards. Will Smith bats it down, sends it back to the point. A backskating Klingberg takes it all the way to the left side, but a shot is blocked by the stick of Comfer. He just stayed with Klingberg there, and he deflected that shot attempt up into the netting.
1: Yeah, Klingberg thought he had some traffic there. If he could just get that play down low. Smith was over on the other side asking for that puck to be able to walk down, but unfortunately that puck just gets tipped and gets out of the play.
0: Minute 36 remaining in this very big power play. Red Wings on top, 2-1. 6:08 to go in the third. Larkin wins the draw from Wendberg. That could be the story of this game. Red Wings can't clear. Smith puts to the middle. Wendberg's got it. He fell down, but he got it back to Smith on the point. Slips it out to it on his feet. Wendberg. He slides a backhand pass. Kind of a blind play there. Red Wings intercepted it, and they'll end up clearing it, but it went off of somebody on the Red Wing bench. So they will whistle the play dead, indicate that the faceoff, I think, is going to be deep inside the wing zone. That's where the pass came from. So a minute and 18 seconds left on this extra penalty on Moritz Seider of Detroit. He's got the go-ahead goal to put the Wings in front and has been really solid in this game. Great battle with Macklin Celebrini all game long, with Seider and Celebrini going at it. Lindbergh wins the draw, but you know what I think? I think the Red Wings' Larkin just pushed it out of the zone
1: there. Yeah, I think he kind of threw that one out. Saw the big gap in the middle of the ice there.
0: Now let's see what San Jose does here. Minute 5 to go on their power play. There's Klingberg at the red line. Shoots in. Stopped by Talbot behind the net to our right. Flings it up the boards. Batted down by the glove hand of Toffoli. He tried to chop it through over to Kurashev, but it's good defensive coverage along the boards. Rasmussen got it all the way down. So the Sharks are back in their own zone to get it. It'll be taken back now with 43 seconds left on the power play by Kurashev. Tried to set up Smith, but Toffoli tipped it ahead. Smith across the line shoots in. Kurashev keeps it going around the boards. Wendberg can't keep it in, and it's cleared by Comfer. Not much on this one. Sharks have got to get another unit out there. 25 seconds to go in the man advantage. They put out Liljegren, Graf, Orlov, Skinner, and Cardwell. Here's Graf on the attack. Cross the line, shoots it toward the goal. Broke his stick on the play. And it goes into the goaltender, Talbot, and play is blown dead. Good effort there.
1: Yeah, no, good breakout there. Nice kind of shot. Unfortunately, the stick breaks, but obviously not having Mac on the power play kind of breaks up your entries there a little bit, as he's the guy usually going back for those drop passes and usually creating those entries. So a little bit discombobulated on the entries here for the Sharks, and see what they can do here off of zone faceoff.
0: 15 seconds left on the power play. 4:47 remaining in the third. 2-1 Detroit. Sharks with the only goal from Jeff Skinner early in the third. Red Wings have goals from Raymond in the second period. Seider in this third frame. Seider is still in the box. Bear Grant is serving that extra minor for him. But once again, Wendberg loses the draw to Larkin, and the Red Wings clear. Larkin has just been a monster in the faceoff circle. He's won 13 draws so far. As now the Sharks come back up. Cardwell backhands in from the blue line, and that's it for the power play as the Red Wings clear it out. Out of the box, Berggren moving into the offensive zone. He doesn't have a good angle to head to the net. He runs into the check of Liljegren in the right corner. San Jose comes up with it. Orlov spins a backhand pass to Wendberg. Wendberg trickles back behind his own goal line. Feeds behind the goal. There was Raymond to pick it up. He's checked by Orloff and then by Cardwell. And finally, Wenberg moves it out to Cardwell. Ethan Cardwell to center. Across the line, Skinner. Right wing side, shoots one toward the net. That hit traffic in front with Cardwell driving down the center lane. Sherratt was defending on Cardwell on that play, and it hit one of them. Now the Red Wings move it out again. They lead 2-1. Here's Raymond coming across the line just inside the blue line. Shoots it wide of the net. We're down to 3:45 left in the third. Good game here. Sharks are down 2-1. Red Wings back in their own zone. Just back skate. They're killing the clock a little bit here. Holding onto the puck. Johansson tosses it up the right side. There's Mason Appleton moving right to left. Appleton stick handling diagonally across the ice to the left wing boards and then backhands in. Sam Dickinson picks up, winds it around. Mukka Madulin reaches the puck. Tried to poke it forward. Smith deflected it back, and Dickinson knocked it ahead, but it's deflected back again. Mukka Madulin makes sure he gets to the red line before firing it ahead, and the Sharks dump to the offensive territory. Work free by Smith. Sends it across the ice. Oh, stopped by the goaltender in front. Dickinson shoots. He scores! Sam Dickinson gets his first National Hockey League goal in his 10th NHL game, and it ties the score at 2. With only 3:05 to play, what a moment for the youngster.
3: Wow, what a big first goal for the kid. He's been doing, we were talking about him a little bit during the game, getting his shots. He's been jumping into the play. The Sharks have been down in this third period. He's been up on the rush a few times. There he just finds the pocket in the slot there as he's waiting. Will Smith with a great feed from behind the net. Great out, right in the wheelhouse of Dickinson. And he, Cam Talbot, no chance. He's on his knees there. Dickinson, nice job coming into that soft area there, reading the zone.
0: First goal in the National Hockey League for Sam Dickinson from Smith and Giles. Coming back in, the Red Wings go for it. Here comes a shot that is deflected, and it bounces down in on goal. Nobody knew where it was, and somehow Nedeljkovic able to get a little piece of it.
3: Oh, Wenberg again with a big diving leg save there. He's at about 3 or 4 big blocks out here tonight. Couple in the first period. Nedeljkovic lost a stick, and right there, Finney had a chance right in the slot there, and he slices the leg out.
0: We got a break in the action. And what action we've got. Great game here tonight. Third period, 2-2 the score. Sam Dickinson has his first NHL goal. Back after this on the San Jose Sharks Audio Network. Well, here we are. It's come down to this. 2:47 to go in the third. 27-16, the shots favor the Red Wings. Alex Nedeljkovic looking on as the puck is dropped to his right. 2-2 the score. It'll be cleared back out by San Jose, winning a faceoff in their own zone. Critical time. What a goal by Sam Dickinson, his first ever in the NHL. Will Smith almost got it, but he poked at it and got it over to Dickinson off the deflection.
3: Yeah, Will Smith had that great short side play there, and as it went behind the net, he just had his head up the whole way, looked at Dickinson sliding down from the point, and fed him with a great pass.
0: Here we go, down the right side for the Sharks, moving in. Goodrow sends behind the net. Toffoli tried to play it, couldn't get it. Now it's taken back by Dickinson. He stick handles. He holds it. He tried to throw it to the net. It's blocked. He's behind the goalie. Sanders it out in front. But it hit a Red Wing stick. How about Dickinson's confidence now all of a sudden? Jumping up into the play. Rushing over to the near side to work it free. Trying to get it to Celebrini there. Macklin pokes at the puck there against Sherratt. Now it's stolen by Toffoli. Shoots it toward the goal. Off the skates of Celebrini, and wide it goes. Cleared back out by the Red Wings. That hit somebody on the bench, it looked like, and they're going to blow it dead. Minute 48 remaining in the third period. We've got a 2-2 tie.
3: You said the confidence. Dickinson up in the play again. He had that play where he just tried to sauce that. Almost he could have shot that, but then again, forechecking, jumping on the pucks. Great confidence in the kid, throwing him out here again. Minute 48.
0: Well, he's out there with the veteran, John Klingberg. So it's a lefty-righty combination out there, which is what you want. Sharks win the draw. Dickinson gets the pass from Smith. He stick handles away from the check. Holds onto it. Has to move it back to center ice, unfortunately, and he loses on the check to Lucas Raymond. Raymond turns Dickinson, but Dickinson scoots back to him. Raymond still with the puck down the left side across the line. Gave it away to Will Smith, and he headmans to Macklin Celebrini. Pass on the left to Foley. Carries into the offensive zone. Turns away from his man. feeds it across the rink, but unfortunately nobody was home. And this line has to get off the ice anyway. Klingberg, good pass up to Goodrow. Sends it off the boards. Barkley moves in. Has the backhand play. Checked by Edmondson. Worked to the near side. Sent back to the point. Mukhamudulin. Cross ice. Ferraro feeds behind the net. Here comes Wennberg. Throwing it. Trying to get back to the point. Maybe he should have held onto it and shot the puck toward the goal.
3: I thought he was going to stuff that in front of the net on that wrap. He had an opportunity to wrap that puck, and I thought he was just going to attack the net on that other side and elected to take it out.
0: We're in the final minute of play in the third period. Dumped in by the Sharks. They need a change. Barkley Goodrow on his way off with 45 seconds to go in the third, and Celebrini is back out there. We've got Celebrini, Smith, Toffoli on the ice with Mukhamudulin and Liljegren on D, and now icing against the Red Wings, forced by San Jose. 38 seconds to play, and now we've got a dramatic faceoff coming up deep in the Red Wings zone.
3: A big, big faceoff here, an opportunity to get some possession. They've sort of carried the pace after that Dickinson goal. They've had a couple of nice opportunities low in the zone here.
0: Celebrini goes up against Compher on this draw. Compher wins the faceoff for Detroit. Sider tosses behind his net. Knocked forward by the Red Wings. Down to 30 seconds left in the third as Andrew Kopp flutters it down the left side into the Sharks' end. San Jose Smith trying to get it. Can't do it. Kopp flings it around behind the net. Far boards. Hamonic keeps it in. Sends behind the goal line. It's chipped at there by the Sharks. Liljegren and Orloff, but Kopp worked it free. Got it back to the point. There's Hamonic. 13 seconds remaining in the game. And Hamonic fanned on the puck. Maybe a chance for the Sharks here. Fed forward to Smith. He's got to get off the ice. Trying to backhand in from center. And it goes out of play. So unfortunately, they will get a change, and they will have 6.1 seconds left on the clock here. They will drop the puck right at the center ice red line.
3: Yeah, nice job. Again, much better third period. After that goal, a little bit of a spark, a little bit of life. Looks like we're going to be heading to OT here.
0: Well, if it does head to OT, they're going to have to keep that spark very much alive. Faceoff dropped, and it goes all the way back to the Shark zone. Nedeljkovic will just play it behind the goal, leave it for the defense, and that will do it. Regulation time has expired at SAP Center at San Jose. The Sharks have never led in this game, but they fought back twice to tie the game. Sam Dickinson, his first National Hockey League goal, assisted by Will Smith and Patrick Giles at 16:55 in the third, is the reason why we are going to have OT. Shots on goal in the third, 8-7 in favor of Detroit. Totals for the game so far, Red Wings with 27 and the Sharks with 16. But both teams have a point in the books, and now overtime is coming up. We'll be back on the San Jose Sharks Audio Network. Here we go, overtime at SAP Center at San Jose. The San Jose Sharks are all even with the Detroit Red Wings 2-2. We've seen some overtime games here already this season. Some on the road, some at home. San Jose's record in overtimes, 3 wins, 2 losses. Off the faceoff, here we go, 3-on-3. Wennberg, Liljegren, and Kurashev start out for the Sharks. Raymond, Sandin, Pelika, and Larkin begin for Detroit. And the Red Wings have control of the puck. From their own blue line, Sandin, Pelika carries up to the Sharks' line. He's got that big shot. Moves to the right wing boards, turns away from Liljegren's check, and drops it off for Raymond at the near side. Raymond back, Larkin, he's dangerous. Stick handles, holds the puck, forced to the outside behind the goal there by Wennberg. He drops it off for Sandin Pelika, who moves it back behind the Sharks' net. He scoots up to the left wing boards, moves up to the point, drops it off for Larkin, and Larkin will keep it in play. He moves to the right wing circle on the backhand, put it off of the skates of Liljegren, a headman feed, and Kurashev has a chance. He's down the right side across the line, shoots one to the net, stick save made there by Talbot. Sharks need a change, and here comes Larkin. He can really motor down the left wing side, getting it on the backhand against Dickinson one-on-one. He backhands it up to the point from behind the net. Grabbed there by DeBrinket. DeBrinket on the ice. Now Sider shoots. Save made. Where's the rebound? It's underneath him. He's got it. Juggled a bit there by Nedeljkovic, but he made the save. And again, Moritz Sider's got that big shot. Very, very deceptive with the release.
3: Yeah, Nedeljkovic was wanting to play that as you see the Detroit Red Wings guys sort of clamp down, because if you can play this and separate, you can get 2-on-1s and 3-on-1s. That's why sometimes you don't see them elect for that long shot with no screens in front.
0: Red Wings are 2-0 in overtime this season, by the way. One win in OT and one win in the shootout. Off the draw. Comes back out of the zone. Red Wings have had control of the puck in overtime, which is what you want. Sider is out there with Kasper and DeBrincat. Here's DeBrincat with the puck, moving left to right in overtime. He stick handles into the Shark zone, throws it back to Sider. Sider swings away from Celebrini's check. They've had a great battle all game long. Celebrini kind of forcing him to the outside, back in the neutral zone. Sider poking it past him, now getting underneath Smith, and he whips it around the fireboards, and the Red Wings will keep puck control. San Jose now with Celebrini, Smith, and Dickinson out there. Three youngsters against the Red Wings combination of Sider. And who else is out there? Moving in, Finney. Over now, near side, Soderblom. Now it's Compher back. Actually, pardon me, that's Johansson there. Johansson is out there. There's Compher stick handling. Neutral zone play. 2:48 left in overtime. 2-2 the score. And the Red Wings just regrouping here. They're trying to tire the Sharks out, I think. Johansson in the offensive zone. Puts on the brakes on the point. Moves to his left. Drops it off. Here's Emmett Finney dropping it off again. Here's Compher holding it. Being checked by Celebrini. He forced him out of the zone. Great job by Macklin there. Now the Sharks need to change quickly. They better hurry up. Here comes Johansson down the right wing side. Into the Shark zone. Puts on the brakes. He's waiting now because they need to change. So very fortunate the Sharks can get a full change out. But the Red Wings have had the puck the whole time. Wenberg's back out there with Dickinson and Smith. Wenberg got it out of the zone with a good check on the far side against Larkin. Dickinson holding off Raymond. Larkin and Raymond are out there with Sandin Pelica. This is a star-studded group. Larkin moving in. Stick handling the left circle of the Shark zone. Forced to the outside by Wenberg. He kind of lost his footing. Wenberg applies the stick check and gets it out of the zone. And Wenberg is trying to get control of the puck here. He's swinging at it inside the Red Wings end. Good job there. And here come the Red Wings the other way. But a long feed there for Raymond. And he tripped over the blue line and lost control of it. He was all by himself. What a break for the Sharks. Here comes Klingberg down the right. Rushing into the offensive end. Puts on the brakes. Turns away from a check. He stick handles with the puck. He's looking for somebody to pass it to. But he's got to move it back out to center ice. Minute 25 left in overtime. What are the Sharks going to do here? Ethan Cardwell is out there. Here's Cardwell stick handling through center across the line. Little drop pass. Now it's tipped over by Klingberg. He gets it back. Oh, man. On the return feed, it's tipped aside by DeBrincat. He's on the rush down the right. Semi-breakaway. DeBrincat moving in. Shoots. Great save by Nedeljkovic. An incredible stop. But now there's more trouble. Here's Sider to the middle of the ice. Checked away from DeBrincat, but he gets it back. He moves toward the slot. Save made by Nedeljkovic. And the Sharks regain.
3: Wow, a couple big saves there by Nedeljkovic on the break there by DeBrincat. Tries to fake him with the high shot and on the backhand, and he read it the whole way and sliced the pad out there.
0: Right now, here come the Sharks. Down the left side, Kurashev into the offensive zone. Shoots it in front, tipped, saved by Talbot. That was a Liljegren right in front of a net. 30 seconds left in overtime, and everybody's on their feet at the Shark Tank. Here comes Compher now, behind the goal line. Starting to move it out. Going up here against Kurashev. Coming down the right across the line. Tries to slip it through, and he does. And it's easily sticked aside. Can the Sharks get one more break? Celebrini is out there. 15 seconds to go. Celebrini feeds it on the right. Reaching for it, Kurashev. He's got Celebrini in front. He's also got Liljegren. He gives it to Celebrini. He stick handles. He shoots. It's tipped just wide by Liljegren. 4 seconds left in overtime, and it looks like we're going to get a shootout here at SAP Center as the clock gets to zero. And the fans are getting their money's worth tonight.
3: Yeah, that overtime started a little slow. Both teams feeling each other out, playing the puck possession game. But then when it came down to it, it started to lighten up at the end there. And back end-to-end pressure there. Couple tip plays. Liljegren just missed that little feed by Macklin Celebrini. Couple big saves by Nedeljkovic the other side on DeBrincat, on Larkin. So again, some excitement there in the 3v3 towards the last half of it. Now they're going to clean up here in the middle of the ice just a little bit here for the shootout. Coach is seeing who they're going to play out here. Overtime started just a little bit slowly there. Just again, it is all about puck possession, trying to wear times out. Going to take the good shots there, and it opened up in the last part of it there. So excitement, all have the fans up on their feet here.
0: No scoring in overtime. We have a shootout. First one this year for the Sharks. The Red Wings have already won one shootout game. Detroit is going to go first. I like that. I like the bottom of the inning in this baseball season. Lucas Raymond will shoot first. Nedeljkovic takes the net to our left. And he goes up against his former teammate. Lucas Raymond starts from center ice. He stick handles slowly into the offensive zone on the left wing, moves into the circle. Deke shoots. Stick save made by Nedeljkovic.
3: Nice save. Read that the whole way. Raymond tried to come down and just tried to think that he was going to go far side, see if he could open up the pads and slip it five-hole. Nedeljkovic read that the whole way.
0: Okay, Macklin Celebrini now in the shootout is the first one for the Sharks. Fans give him a nice round of applause as he gets started. He takes off with the puck. He moves to the left wing side, cuts into the zone. He's got it on his forehand. He stick handles. He waits. He shoots. Save by Talbot.
3: Same play, cutting across that middle, seeing if they can get that five hole to open up and trying to shoot for that.
0: Who's going to be next on the ice for the Red Wings? Alex DeBrincat. They're putting out all the big guys, as you would expect here. DeBrincat had an assist today, extending his point scoring streak to six straight. This is a big one in the shootout. He comes in against Nedeljkovic. He stick handles. He shoots. Stick save made by Big Ned.
3: And all the shooters, again, electing to shoot here. They're trying to get that five-hole to open up, going low side. I think DeBrincat tried to get to that. Just tried to beat him on the stick side, just over the pad.
0: Okay, shot number two for the Sharks in the shootout. It's Will Smith. Mano a mano with Cam Talbot. They're ready. Smith starting to crank it up, moving up to the puck at the red line, taking it, again moving to the left wing side, on his forehand, stick handling, waiting, shooting, nope, miss. So it's 0-0 after two rounds of the shootout, and we are at a very, very tense moment here. An opportunity for the Red Wings to take the lead. Their captain Dylan Larkin is out there, and he is deadly with the stick handling and with the shooting. He's going to start up. Moving to the right side, he's a left-handed shot, moves to the middle, stick handle, shoots, and I think Nedeljkovic gets a piece of it, no goal.
3: Yeah, he tried a quick move and tried to beat Nedeljkovic up top.
0: Bottom of the third inning of this shootout. The Sharks can win the game right now, and all Kurashev has to do is score. Filip Kurashev has an assist today, extended his point scoring streak to five straight. Let's see what he can do. Filip Kurashev stick handles in. He waits. He shoots. Off the goal post! He had him beat, and it was off the post.
3: Oh, what a move there. Hit the bar straight.
0: Pow. Okay. Round four. It's going to be James Van Riemsdyk, the veteran. Big part of the character of the team. Moving in against Nedeljkovic, who waits, stick handling, score! All right. Van Riemsdyk makes it 1-0 Detroit. And so Tyler Toffoli gets the call. The veteran is going to have to score to keep this shootout alive. Toffoli is already eager to take that puck, but he was held back by the official. Now he's going to take it and move in. He must score here. Toffoli going in against Talbot. Stick handling with it. Holding it, shooting it. Saved by Talbot. And so the Red Wings win the shootout. 1-0, and they win the game 3-2. But the San Jose Sharks get 1 point. And they get a matter of respect, too, for the way they fought back to force overtime and get the shootout.
3: Yeah, there wasn't much room out here tonight in the game. Detroit, they came in with a good game plan, snuffed out a lot of time and space, especially for the top players for San Jose. But San Jose found a way. They came back and they had a good third period there. They created more offense, and then Dickinson. Again, I thought he took a step here tonight. They gave him more minutes. He finished, you know, plus two, had a lot of shots from the blue line. And there he found that little hole and a great feed by Will Smith to tie this game up. Hey, and the points matter. You know, last year you talked about a lot of points given away. And here tonight they find a way to get back in this game. They end up getting the point. It goes to the shootout at the end. And again, a good overall game there for the Sharks.
0: Final score after the shootout. The Detroit Red Wings 3, the San Jose Sharks 2. The Sharks get 1 point. Because of the exhibition. Stand by, we get more coming up on the San Jose Sharks Audio Network.
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0: I'm Dan Rusinowski, along with Scott Hannon at SAP Center in San Jose. Tonight, in front of a crowd of 14,876 fans at the Tank, the Sharks were very entertaining. They came close to winning, but they showed something else. They showed that they are not going to give up. They never led in this game, and yet they came back and forced not only overtime, but a shootout. They got great goaltending from Alex Nedeljkovic and some young players like Sam Dickinson with his first NHL goal and several others showing that they've got a future.
3: Yeah, Dickinson plus two tonight, 16 minutes. They started giving him more and more, especially late in the game. At the beginning, he didn't have a ton of shifts, but I thought he showed great patience. He jumped into the play at the right time. Nedeljkovic made some big saves. And again, sometimes it's ugly. There's not a lot of space out there to move. That's what Detroit, they had a good game plan coming in, and San Jose was able to fight back, get this thing to overtime, and unfortunately lose in the coin flip of the shootout.
0: James Van Riemsdyk gets the game-deciding goal, but just before that, Filip Kurashev hit the post on what could have been the winning shot. And unfortunately, the goaltender's best friend was the helper there for Talbot, who also played quite well in this game when tested.
3: Yeah, not tested quite as much, but he had to make a couple big saves there. In overtime, he wasn't tested. Liljegren just missed that little tip. Kurashev came down and had that shot, sort of reminiscent on the other side of the wing from the overtime the other night. But again, I think an overall a good step here for the Sharks.
0: Final score once again in the shootout, the Red Wings 3 and the Sharks 2. Detroit looks like they're on their way back to challenging for a playoff spot after 8 years missing the postseason. They are now 9-4 on the year, and they have 18 points. They are 4-3 on the road. While the Sharks fall back to 2-3-3 at SAP Center, they are 4-6-3 on the season. They get that 1 point. They have 11 on the campaign heading to Seattle on Wednesday. But, you have to look at this from a positive standpoint. The Sharks have continued to make progress. They beat two of the best NHL teams, one in regulation, one in overtime here at home, establishing a little bit more of a home ice advantage. And here on Hockey Fights Cancer Night, they kept fighting back against a talented Red Wings team and got a point.
3: Yeah, no, for sure. And they've got four wins, in their last six before tonight, and they pick up a point here. So again, it's the points that matter. So they're playing a lot better hockey here as of late, and they're coming in. They're in every single hockey game. They're fighting back in games. They're scoring. So again, it's a situation where there wasn't a lot of room out there, and they didn't fold. They came back, and they fought back, and they got the point in overtime.
0: Final score once again. Red Wings 3, Sharks 2 in the shootout. Back for our instant replay next on the San Jose Sharks Audio Network.
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0: It's time for the Sharks instant replay of a pretty exciting game played against the Detroit Red Wings. That seems to be the history between these two teams. A crowd of 14,876 fans were screaming and yelling for much of the day. Some Red Wings fans here, as usual, and Sharks fans certainly drowning them out. As the final score, however, in shootout play was the Red Wings 3 and the Sharks 2. Here's how it all happened. In the first period, there was no scoring. There was really not a lot of room on either side to do anything as the teams traded five shots. Alex Nedeljkovic showed that he was on his game against his former team as he made a big save on Dylan Larkin in the second period. Skinner gets it to Kurashev down the right side across the line, drops it back. Here's Celebrini just on moving in. Checked there by Emmett Finney. That was a good job by Finney, and he poked it out, and it's a 2-on-1 developing for Detroit moving in. It's Larkin shooting it, save made, rebound poked away by the Sharks, who get back to help Mukko Madulin, who was back there by himself. Great job by Mukko Madulin on the rebound. Really good save by Nedeljkovic, and it was still nothing at that point about halfway through the game. Cam Talbot didn't get nearly as many shots as Nedeljkovic did today, but he made some pretty big stops, including for this set right here in the second. On the point, Dickinson the drive, save made there by Talbot. Rebound bouncing, the Red Wings converge. Kopp couldn't get it out. Dickinson tried the shot again, blocked. Here's Wenberg grabbing it, stick handling, throwing to the right, and a shot on goal is stopped by Talbot off the stick of Barkley Goodrow. Some nice exchanges by the Sharks in this last couple of flurries. And Sam Dickinson starting to throw the puck toward the net in this, his 10th National Hockey League game. That was a portent of things to come as the Sharks and the Red Wings were still scoreless. Finally, late in the second period at 18:05, one of the better players on the Red Wings put together a laser shot to the net and got it by Nedeljkovic to make it 1-0. Sandin Pelika back skating. Dishes off. Lucas Raymond makes the move on Orlov. Shoots. Score! What a shot! A rocket for Lucas Raymond from the top of the right wing faceoff circle, and it beats Nedeljkovic through a bevy of traffic. 1-0 Red Wings at 18:05 of the second period. That ended a 70-minute and 43-second shutout streak for San Jose Sharks hockey, as Nedeljkovic could not get that one stopped. A great shot by Lucas Raymond, his fourth of the season. Axel Sandin Pelika and Dylan Larkin assisted on the play, and it was 1-0 Detroit at the end of two. Raymond extended his point-scoring streak to three consecutive games. He now has 2 goals and 4 assists in that span. But in the third period, the Sharks came out with a determined look, and in the opening minute, the San Jose Sharks tied the game. Good first pass out there by Orlov. Here come the Sharks. Kurashev down the left side, across the blue line, throwing it toward the front of the net. They score! Jeff Skinner put his stick down on the ice and deflected that Kurashev pass with his backhand, and it goes up top, and we've got a tie hockey game 49 seconds into the third period. And for Jeff Skinner of the San Jose Sharks, that is a big, big goal. Skinner getting his fourth of the season. Jeff Skinner, goal number 4 from Philip Kurashev and Dmitry Orlov. Orlov has 10 assists right now, which is pretty darn good, and Kurashev now has a 5-game point-scoring streak.
3: Yeah, Orlov's done a great job. He ate a lot of minutes for the team yesterday, and here he comes out, and it was just a breakout pass, but a clean breakout pass led to that 3-on-2, and the Sharks didn't see a lot of 3-on-2s, but great execution.
0: One of the better rivalries during the course of this night was Macklin Celebrini for the Sharks against Moritz Seider for the Detroit Red Wings. Seider is the number one defenseman on this Detroit squad, and Celebrini obviously is the up-and-coming star for the San Jose Sharks. Celebrini didn't get any points tonight. Moritz Seider would, but they had a couple of big battles that resulted in penalties later in the third period. We'll get to that in a minute. Before that happened, though, Seider would come up with a gigantic goal of his own to put the Red Wings in front. Edmondson keeps it in. Left circle. Feeds back to Seider on the point. Screenshot. Score! Appleton was in the slot against Liljegren and Wenberg, and somehow Moritz Seider, the supremely talented right-handed shooting top defenseman on the Red Wings, got that puck through, and it is 2-1 Detroit. 10:16, the chime of that in the third period. Moritz Seider's first goal of the season, assisted by Simon Edvinson and Alex DeBrincat, who extended his point-scoring streak to 6 consecutive games. One of the marks of a really good offensive defenseman is they get the shots through, and Seider did.
3: Yeah, he got all of that through. Again, it was a block shot earlier from Wenberg on DeBrincat, the slot, and then the puck on the ensuing play just finds its way out to Seider, and he just walks to the middle and gets all of that shot, and he beats Nedeljkovic above the blocker.
0: So 1-0 Detroit, 2-1 Detroit. Seider's first, made it 2-1. Edvinson and DeBrincat with the assist, and the Red Wings were trying to play strong defense the rest of the way. But the Sharks kept pushing. So did the Red Wings, though. And Alex Nedeljkovic was called on to stop Dylan Larkin again. Oh, no. A giveaway by Orlov. Here's Larkin moving in. Backhand chance, and that's a great glove save by Alex Nedeljkovic. Remember that one if the Sharks can come back. Nedeljkovic stopping Larkin on the backhand chance. High to the glove side. And he makes the save with 7:49 to play in the third. Well, we do remember that save, and it's probably the main reason why the Sharks got a point tonight.
3: Yeah, I mean, he made a number of saves. He made the one on DeBrincat in overtime as well, but he was one of the biggest reasons they got to the overtime.
0: As the clock continued to tick, the Sharks needed to depend on some fresh young legs, and Sam Dickinson at age 19 was showing a penchant for being willing to throw the puck to the net. And so he got on the ice with about 3 minutes and changed to play, and he got his very first National Hockey League goal to tie it up. Work free by Smith. Sends it across the ice. Oh, stopped by the goaltender. In front, Dickinson shoots. He scores! Sam Dickinson gets his first National Hockey League goal in his 10th NHL game, and it ties the score at 2. With only 3:05 to play, what a moment for the youngster. 19 years of age, Sam Dickinson gets his first National Hockey League goal and point, by the way. Will Smith, who came close to scoring himself, got one assist, and Patrick Giles had the other. So it was all even at two at the end of regulation. And we went to overtime. And the Red Wings would outshoot the Sharks 4-2 in OT. Totals for the game, 31 for the Wings and 18 for the Sharks. But that's where Alex Nedeljkovic came up big again. Klingberg, he gets it back. Oh, man, on the return feed, it's tipped aside by DeBrincat. He's on the rush down the right. Semi-breakaway. DeBrincat moving in, shoots, great save by Nedeljkovic. An incredible stop. But now there's more trouble. Here's Seider to the middle of the ice. Checked away from DeBrincat, but he gets it back. He moves toward the slot. Save made by Nedeljkovic, and the Sharks regain. That was in the final minute of overtime. Two huge saves by Nedeljkovic. He was one of the best Sharks out there.
3: Yeah, no, for sure. And that save by, on DeBrincat, as he's coming down on the strong side there, he tried to fake that up high, and then he fed it. But Nedeljkovic read it the whole way and kicked out the leg pad.
0: And so overtime ended, and the game was tied at two. And it went down to the shootout. And it was a goaltender shootout until the play by Philip Kurashev beat Talbot. But unfortunately, it did not go into the net. Philip Kurashev has an assist today, extended his point scoring streak to five straight. Let's see what he can do. Philip Kurashev stick handles in. He waits. He shoots off the goal post. He had him beat, and it was off the post. That would have won it for the Sharks. That was their third chance. It was 0-0 at that point. And the very next man to jump over the boards was veteran James Van Riemsdyk, and he would score what would be the deciding goal in the contest. Round four. It's going to be James Van Riemsdyk, the veteran. Big part of the character of the team. Moving in against Nedeljkovic, who waits. Stick handling. Score! It went in. 1-0 Detroit. It came down to one last chance. The Sharks had to score to keep the shootout alive. Tyler Toffoli moved in. Toffoli going in against Talbot. Stick handling with it. Holding it. Holding it. Shooting it. Save by Talbot. And so the Red Wings win the shootout, 1-0, and they win the game 3-2. But the San Jose Sharks get 1 point, and they get a matter of respect, too, for the way they fought back to force overtime and get the shootout. That's right, they fought back. They never led in this game. They were down 1-0. They were down 2-1, and that goal late in the third by Sam Dickinson, his first in the NHL, forced the overtime, the goaltending of Nedeljkovic a huge factor, and the shootout. So 1 point, put it in the books. And remember it when you play the Red Wings in January in Detroit.
3: Yeah, no, and again, take another step. They've won some big games here. The Sharks are playing good hockey there. You can't win every single night, and there wasn't a lot of space out there. But they did it all they can. They fought back in the game. They got it to overtime, and they got the point.
0: Dickinson's goal, by the way, was the first by a Sharks defenseman since the second game of the season when John Klingberg and Mario Ferraro scored against Anaheim here at the Tank. And it was also the latest third-period tying goal by a teenage defenseman for his first career goal in NHL history. Bit of an obscure stat, but still something interesting for the teenager to build on. Olli Maatta had it in the third period for the Pittsburgh Penguins when he first came in the NHL back in 2013. So tonight, on a night in which Matthew Schaefer had a couple of goals for the New York Islanders, another teenager steps up, and I think Sam Dickinson in his 10th NHL game showed why he's still here.
3: Yeah, he showed some great offensive instincts on the blue line. He was shooting the puck. He made a couple patient plays coming out of his own zone. So good step for him tonight.
0: So the San Jose Sharks now are 4-6-3 on the season. They've got 11 points, while the Red Wings, with an important victory and the brief loss they had in Anaheim, and get their ninth victory of the season. They're 9-4. Todd McClellan's team has 18 points. Since the Montreal Canadiens didn't play today, both the Red Wings and the Canadiens are tied for first in the Atlantic Division. So the Sharks have held up well against some of the better teams in the Eastern Conference and actually in the entire NHL, with Colorado coming in here yesterday and San Jose winning in overtime. Final score again in the shootout this time. Red Wings 3, Sharks 2. That's it for our Sharks Instant Replay. 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
0: Final score in the shootout, the Detroit Red Wings 3 and the San Jose Sharks 2. San Jose gets 1 point and the Red Wings get 2. Time now for our three stars. Here's Scott Hannon.
3: Well, the third star tonight from the San Jose Sharks, Alex Nedeljkovic. He had 29 saves, a couple of big saves in the overtime series where Detroit sort of held the pace. and a couple saves big in the first, second period, really able to keep the Sharks in it. The second star tonight from the Sharks, Sam Dickinson, his first goal in the NHL. He was plus two, played 16 minutes and 23 seconds, and a lot of that came in the second half of the game. I thought he really established himself. They gave him a lot more opportunity to play, especially in the offensive zone, and I thought he took hold of that and was creating a lot more offense. And the first star, the defenseman for the Detroit Red Wings, Moritz Seider. He had a goal, 24-35 in ice time, four shots, four hits, and he put his stamp on this game in so many different ways. Really snuffed out a lot of opportunities for Macklin Celebrini. They had a great battle back and forth tonight. You knew that was the game plan moving in. Take away time and space from the young stars of the San Jose.
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1: 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Our next exciting broadcast will be on Wednesday. We're on the air at 6:30 as the Sharks travel to Seattle to take on the Seattle Kraken. Until that time, thanks for being with us. 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
3: It's been a while since the Sharks could celebrate two victories in a row, but there's nothing better than a two-game winning streak than a three-game one. The Sharks begin the month of November with a big victory against Colorado, and they continue it today against the Detroit Red Wings. This is the San Jose Sharks Audio Network.
0: It's time to feel the teal. This is San Jose Sharks hockey. 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
3: Good evening, everyone, and welcome to SAP Center at San Jose. Tonight, a twi-night single-header. To use the baseball parlance, the San Jose Sharks and the Detroit Red Wings in a 5 o'clock start Pacific time, their first of two meetings on the season. Hi, everybody. I'm Dan Rusinowski, along with Scott Hannon. And Scott, last game yesterday, an outstanding matinee. The Sharks beat one of the best teams in the National Hockey League, and in fact, they've done that two games in a row. But they cannot let their guard down against this Detroit team, a team that is 8-4 on the campaign, coming off a loss in Anaheim and coached by Todd McLellan. This is a big challenge for the Sharks. They've got some guys banged up on their roster. They're going to go with 7 defensemen and 11 forwards because of that. And they'll go with Alex Nedeljkovic, a former Red Wing, in goal.
4: Yeah, no, definitely. You talk about the banged up on the back end there. You know, Dresden 70 for most part of that game yesterday after Liljegren went out. In that, there's a lot of minutes was thrown around. Orlov had 27 minutes, and the Sharks.

0: Played a solid game. They got what they needed against a high-powered Colorado Avalanche team. I thought they made great adjustments over the course of the game, especially in the second half of that second period and into the third period. I thought they started to play a lot better, and they ended up coming out with the win, and they're going to need all of that again here tonight.
1: The best way to describe that dramatic game against the Avalanche in analytics terms is to look at the faceoffs from the first period until the end of the game. The Sharks had lost something like 70% of the draws against the Avalanche in the early going, and it ended up almost 50-50. That says a remarkable turnaround for some Sharks center icemen and forwards to make sure they got possession against a team that's difficult to play against. And you know what? They're going to have some of the same challenge here tonight. Red Wings are a fast, fleet, skilled hockey club that's trying to claw their way back into the playoffs. This will be 9 years this year without a playoff run for the Red Wings, and they want to get Little Caesars Arena rocking this season with its first trip to the postseason since it opened up. And so that's something that everybody in Detroit is talking about, but it's pretty hard to get to that 16th spot from about 20 as the Wings have proved the last couple of years.
0: Yeah, definitely. You know, it's tough to be a good team. It's tough to squeak into the playoffs, and it's tough to be a top team in this league. And this has been a team that had its ups and downs, but they're looking good this year. Top 10 in power play and penalty kill. They're good in the faceoff circle, which is, again, we talked about that. You just mentioned it. And, you know, the Sharks struggled early in the game, but as they took it over, I thought that's when their play improved. So obviously that's something I'm sure they talked about after that first period, and they really stepped up and started to be better in the faceoff circle, got a little bit more possession, and started to carry the puck a little bit more into that second half of the second and third period. And like I said, Detroit's going to come out hungry. They lost the other night there in Anaheim 5-2, so they're going to come out and they want everything in this game.
1: Well, the Sharks had two goals from Filip Kurashev, and he is really on a nice run. Goals in three consecutive games, points in four straight. Tyler Toffoli also has a four-game point scoring streak, as Alex Wennberg has a three-game pointer. But the big story, of course, is how Macklin Celebrini is driving this team and turning heads around in the entire National Hockey League, really, as they're beginning to recognize what he can do.
0: Yeah, so strong. And I know we've said it before, but again, 200-foot game. A lot of comparisons to Sidney Crosby. And I know that that's a high bar. But here's a kid that really has, you know, the engine to do it. And he's showing it every game in and game out. Six shots last night. He, you know, he's a force when he's out there. A lot of dynamic plays, drawn penalties, and if not, close penalties. And, you know, he had a big goal at the end of that first period, and that's huge. The Sharks were down 2-0, really hadn't generated anything in the game in that first period. And then he scores a goal. That makes them feeling good coming into that first period, and that allowed him, just like Askarov playing in the net. You know, he made some big saves for that team in that first period, gave them that opportunity to feel like they could come back and win that game, and that's what they did.
1: The keys are presented by Toyota, proud sponsor of San Jose Sharks hockey. Toyota, let's go places. The keys, here's Scott Hannon.
0: Well, the first Toyota key is the neutral zone play. You want to limit their speed. I thought the Sharks did a great job of that yesterday against the Colorado Avalanche, and the speed they like to create through the neutral zone, they're going to need that here again tonight. The second key, faceoffs. And again, same thing yesterday. Faceoffs, they struggled in the first period. It set them back. They didn't have possession much, and they sort of slowly took that back over. Thought they played great in the second and third period. A lot had to do with the faceoffs. And the third key, the first 10 minutes. They gave up a quick goal in the game yesterday, and their wins that they've had, the three wins that they've had in the last six here, they've scored in the first period. They've scored quickly, and that sets them off on the right foot right from the start of the game, and they're going to need a big first period here tonight.
1: Those are the great keys from Scott Hannon, presented by Toyota, proud sponsor of San Jose Sharks hockey. Toyota, let's go places. We will come back and listen to some people inside the respective dressing rooms next on the San Jose Sharks Audio Network.
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1: Welcome back to SAP Center at San Jose. We continue with our Sharks Warm Up program as the Sharks get set to take on the Detroit Red Wings. Well, the Red Wings are coming off a 5-2 loss at the hands of the Anaheim Ducks. Todd McLellan, the head coach of the hockey team, gave us an idea of what he's looking for to improve.
3: Well, the start again, we fell behind in a way that we don't want to. We're not always going to be perfect, but the shorthanded goal, you know, the one the night before is a bad bounce on Finney, but the one in Anaheim was just very poorly played positionally. And then after that, even a few times in the first period, there were times where we talked about sorting things out, coming back into our end and making sure we pick up the proper people. Well, we couldn't even do that because of our puck management. I think of their second goal. They had a great scoring chance with about 10 or 12 seconds left in the period where we were, we're thinking offense, but we're doing nothing to help ourselves go the other way. So we'd like to fix that tonight.
1: So some thoughts about Todd McLellan. It's, he's always looking at very, very technical things. He's that type of a coach.
0: Yeah, puck management. He talked about that a lot, you know, when he was coaching here. And it's so important where you place pucks, where you don't want to turn pucks over, where you don't want to have hope plays, I like to call them, where you're coming down and you're sort of throwing one behind the back because you think you see somebody there. And that can trigger offense the other way quickly, and you don't want to be doing that. So puck management is a big part of the game.
1: One question that was asked of Todd McLellan today was the obvious right now. With Macklin Celebrini in the top five in NHL scoring, a lot of attention is being placed on this young man. And McLellan gave a very interesting analysis of what he saw when he was at the game yesterday.
3: Well, what impressed me about him is, yes, all those offensive things and his creativity and his vision, his shot. But his skating away from the puck, he wanted to work coming back to his own end too. And he wanted to check, and he wanted to, he managed the game well. He didn't extend things. He got off and then he got back out. And it was pretty impressive for a young player his age that is already a superstar but is going to just grow as time goes on, to have the sense of playing that way. A lot of young players could learn from that.
1: He used the word superstar. Now, he's coached Kopitar, McDavid, Draisaitl. I mean, he's all the guys in the Red Wings. And he used that word for Macklin Celebrini at age 19. I'm really impressed with that. We'll find out what the Sharks coach thinks, not only of that, but also of today's game, on Coach's Chalkboard, coming up next on the San Jose Sharks Audio Network.
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1: For the second consecutive day, we've got afternoon action at SAP Center, and today it's the Sharks and the Detroit Red Wings. I'm Dan Rusinowski, along with Sharks head coach Ryan Warsofsky. You've got a two-game winning streak. It's got to feel pretty good, but you have to forget about it, too.
4: Yeah, exactly. It's when you win, you're relieved, and when the clocks turn 12:01, you get ready for the Detroit Red Wings. So that's the nature of this business and this league. But I think our group's excited for the challenge and trying to sweep the weekend. We've played some pretty good hockey as of late, we've taken steps in the right direction, and we're starting to feel a little bit more confident in our game, which is a big thing this time of year.
1: Also, there's less panic. It seems that when you get the challenge from even a good team like Colorado, they take it in stride, get a couple saves from the goaltender, and all of a sudden things go your way.
4: Yeah, exactly. And we talked about that going into the third period. As you know, we would take 2-2 going into the third with a chance to win a hockey game at home, an afternoon tilt, and our guys responded with third period being our best period. Power play, even though they didn't score, gave us momentum, and then I think that really helped us, continue on through overtime, and ultimately Kurashev makes a hell of a shot and wins the game for us. So Askey played great. We're going to have that same mentality tonight.
1: And a little bit different of a lineup because of the guys that took bumps and bruises. That had to be a little scary on the bench there with Liljegren, because it's not... You're not expecting it.
4: Yeah, exactly. And fortunately, he's okay. But we also, we lose Ekki here, so with a little lower body injury that we'll have to manage. And we'll make us go 11-7. And we're confident in our group and the way we're playing and the way we want to play against this group is going to be important. So it is what it is. It's National Hockey League, next man up mentality. And we have full faith in that lineup tonight.
1: Well, you've got a team that's really good coming at you. And obviously, in some respects, you could look at this club and say they're a younger version of Colorado, in a sense. They've got a guy like Larkin who can fly around like top guys on Colorado. You've got a depth through their lineup. The one thing that's interesting is it's really hard, they say, to get into the playoffs
5: even when you think you're good enough to get in. In other words, people say it's easier to get from 32nd into the playoffs than it is to go from 16 to first. But that little space between like 17 and 20, the Red Wings have been kind of fighting around with that for a couple of years, and it just goes to show you how hard the league is.
4: Yeah, it's a difficult league to win in, and that's something that I've learned, you know, being in this league for a few years now, is it's every single night you're getting a team's best, and usually it comes down to a couple plays here and there, and whether you execute or you don't execute or your reads are wrong, it ends up in the back of your net. And, you know, we're building our game to win, you know, for the long haul, and we've done some really good things of that. This team over there is, you know, obviously got some skill, like you mentioned, and guys can make you pay, and we got to make them come 200 feet. The Raymonds and the Larkins, you know, the Marco Casper's a good young player, and obviously DeBrincat can score. So it's another one of those teams where you have to be very well aware of who's on the ice at what times.
5: Plus, you also have to test their defense, and, you know, Sider's a really good player. Edvinson is kind of an underappreciated defenseman. I wanted to ask about the way your defense moved the puck last game, because it seemed that that was a big part of the game. I'm thinking Mucha Madulin with that nice play all the way up to get that assist, and it happened a few times.
4: Yeah, for sure. I think when we're breaking out pucks and it's allowing us to get on the forecheck or onto the rush, that's where we start really seeing our team excel. And the more we execute coming out of our own end and supporting pucks and being more predictable, the more offense we usually get from it. We've seen that this year in, you know, the first 12 games. So we got to continue to build on that. There's things we can still continue to improve on more consistently, but we've taken definitely strides in the right direction.
5: How close are you with your special teams to where you want to be?
4: Yeah, I think our PK took a step in the right direction last night against a really good power play, and we'll see another good one today. And I think our power play, even though, again, like they didn't score, we had some good opportunities in that third period to give us momentum, and that's going to be important. Again, our special teams are obviously can win you a game and they can lose you a game, and they're important. We've definitely made strides. Obviously, having Ekki not out there on both flip sides of it, we'll have to have some guys step up, but we're confident that we've taken strides in the right direction.
5: Looking forward to a great one. Good luck.
4: Thanks, Dan.
5: And that's our Coach's Chalkboard show for today. Stand by for the Sharks and the Red Wings coming up next on the San Jose Sharks Audio Network.
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0: Celebrini moving in, shooting it. He scores! Mecca gets the game winner in overtime. 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Tries to center to Toffoli. It's off the stick. Toffoli shoots. He scores!
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2: I'm Dan Brusinowski, along with Scott Hannon on this very special Hockey Fights Cancer Day at SAP Center at San Jose. It's the Sharks and the Detroit Red Wings, their only Bay Area visit. The San Jose Sharks have had a good record against the Red Wings in this building over the years. They swept them last year, 2-0, but Detroit, coming off of a 5-2 loss at the hands of the Anaheim Ducks, would like to exact some victories on the road, and they'll try to do that with a very talented lineup against the San Jose team that's just beat a couple of great teams in New Jersey and Colorado. We'll be right back at the San Jose Sharks Audio Network. 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Celebrate responsibly. For the Sharks, it'll be Alex Nedeljkovic in goal. Played a couple of seasons with the Red Wings a couple of years ago. Had 25 wins in 74 games for that team. He has a record of 2-2-1 this year, and he is coming off some pretty solid goaltending in recent games. On defense for the Sharks, it'll be Tim Liljegren. Amazing that he's in after he got hit on the side of the neck with a puck on the bench, a fluke accident, but he's back in and ready to go. And Dmitry Orlov, who played 27 minutes, something like that, is back in action on defense. Up front, it'll be Jeff Skinner on the left, Alex Wennberg at center, and Philip Kurashev on the right, because William Ekman is out with an injury.
3: And starting in net for the Detroit Red Wings, it's Cam Talbot on defense, Albert Johansson and Travis Hamonic. And up front, it's Dylan Larkin, flanked by Lucas Raymond and Emmett Feeney.
2: Referees tonight are Brandon Schrader and Graham Skilleter. The linesmen are Julian Fournier and Brandon Grillo. Right now, a very, very special face-off at center ice for Hockey Fights Cancer. As we mentioned in our Sharks warm-up program, a very special puck drop from Ginger, who's only 17 years of age. Mario Ferraro and Yaroslav Askarov are her favorite San Jose Sharks. She enjoys wrestling, watching live hockey, especially her favorite team, the Sharks. She is in leukemia treatment, and what a big smile on her face as she met some of the Sharks coming out and dropping the puck.
3: Yeah, big smile on her face and for an exciting game tonight.
2: It's going to be a great one. Sharks always have history against this Red Wings team, and it's a 500 record in this building and at the Cow Palace historically in Northern California. Sharks 24-24-5 against the Red Wings here in the state. Now we have the faceoff coming up. We have goaltender Alex Nedeljkovic in net to our left. Alex Wennberg takes the draw against Dylan Larkin. Larkin wins the faceoff, and the Red Wings have the puck. This game is underway. On the right wing side at the Sharks line, moving in. Opportunity for Larkin. Angled play toward the net. Great defense by Alex Wennberg to stay with him, stay focused, and get a piece of that puck, as it looked like the speedy Larkin was going to get underneath Wennberg on the right wing side, cutting from the boards out toward the front of the net. Instead, the Sharks bounce it back the other way. Philip Kurashev has been playing left wing, but with the absence of William Ekman tonight, he's on the right wing side with Jeff Skinner on the left. He was in forechecking, but the Red Wings swing it back to center. Wennberg stays on the ice as we get our first line change, and Alex Wennberg for the Sharks able to slide one into the offensive end, and the Celebrini line is on the ice for the very first time. Bounce forward, though, by the Red Wings on the right wing side. Detroit picking it up, moving into the Sharks' territory. Opportunity now, spun around the near boards, but intercepted by Tyler Toffoli, and he throws it out. Here's Celebrini moving into the neutral zone. Tried to set up Smith on the left wing, but it's broken up by the Red Wings at the offensive blue line. So Detroit with Cam Talbot in goal to our right gets things controlled, and they feed a pass up the left side. A little too far there for defenseman Simon Edvinson. Missed all of his teammates, and so it went all the way down for icing.
3: Yeah, sneaky little play on that first faceoff there. Dylan Larkin just wins that faceoff back, and the center just takes off. He goes all the way to the blue line, almost into the Shark zone, trying to get lost, and he snuck sort of in behind on that quick tip play. But like you said, great play, defensive play by Wennberg, staying with him and keeping him to the outside.
2: Nothing-nothing the score. Just underway in the first period. Now stepping out of the ice, one of 11 forwards for the Sharks. Ty DeLandry had a brilliant assist last game yesterday against the Avalanche. That was on the first goal by Kurashev. That was a heck of a play.
3: Yeah, great play. Just, you know, sticking with it. He was out there for a really long shift. Normally, you just try and get off the ice, and he made an excellent little play there in the neutral zone, stealing the puck, and then he was able to flip that pass into Kurashev.
2: Back inside the Sharks' territory, John Klingberg there being forechecked by Jonathan Berggren of the Red Wings. Berggren works it free, and Komfer has it the near side. J.T. Komfer now exchanged with Ben Chiarot. Now loose in back of the San Jose net. Couple of scrambles for it. Andrew Kopp works it free for Detroit. A centering attempt there for Berggren by Komfer is blocked by the Sharks' defensive skaters. And now it'll be Colin Graf moving it out of the zone and poking it across the Red Wings line for a quick change. Todd McClellan also changing lines as Ryan Warsawski does. We've played 2 minutes in this first period. No score and only one shot on goal for the Red Wings thus far in this game. Sam Dickinson is on the ice. This is game number 10 of the season, so his contract will be in the record books for one full season in the NHL. He fed it off to the right. Shakir Mukhamadulin playing with him. Got it in deep, but now it's flipped up off the deflection, and so it is out of play off of that deflection into the seats from the Red Wings zone. Let's pause 10 seconds for station identification. This is the San Jose Sharks Audio Network.
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2: It's great to have you with us here from SAP Center at San Jose. I'm Dan Rusinowski along with Sharks alumnus Scott Hannon. This is game one of a two-game series between the Sharks and the Red Wings. Game two will be taking place on January the 16th at Little Caesars Arena, which, of all the buildings in the league, it is one of the best, really. It's a fantastic facility.
3: Yeah, I love that arena. So much character, brick walls, all the pictures around. They really did a nice job.
2: Right now, the Red Wings with the puck. Nothing-nothing to score. Albert Johansson lifts one free. Larkin is skating for it, but getting back there was Tim Liljegren. Knocked the puck away, but it's centered now by Larkin. That was in the direction of the right winger, Lucas Raymond. He got checked there by Kurashev. Delayed penalty coming up against San Jose on this play. Detroit moving in, and here's Raymond firing the puck just wide. Nedeljkovic lost his stick on the play, but the Sharks make the touch. And 2 minutes and 57 seconds into this scoreless first period, the Red Wings will be on the ice with a power play opportunity. Let's get the call from the official.
4: San Jose number 96, two-ring minor hooking.
2: So they're calling Philip Kurashev 2 minutes for hooking on Lucas Raymond right out front. And so the result of this is going to be a Red Wings power play, as I mentioned. Detroit ranked number 10 in the NHL, scoring about 25% of the time. On the road, they're eighth. They have a 26.1% conversion ratio on the man advantage. Let's see what the Sharks' PK group can do. San Jose's been kind of struggling on the PK and fits and starts this year. On the homestand, they've given up two power play goals in six attempts against. Off the faceoff, Raymond tried to make the play through Desharnais. Desharnais blocked it with the skates. Raymond recovers, throws behind the net. Now fed around the horn by the Red Wings. Alex DeBrincat now to Mo Sider. Far side of the ice. It comes back to DeBrincat. He shoots. It's blocked by Desharnais. The puck skips over to the near boards. DeBrincat is on it. Feeds Raymond at the near side, and he whips it rink wide, and the Red Wings have some room to work. On the far side of the ice, Emmett Finney. The Larkin in front. Backhand shot blocked there by the defenseman. And that's Desharnais again in front. Emmett Finney throws it back to the point. Sider returns. Far side. Finney sends down low to Larkin. He had DeBrincat right in front. But the Sharks defense got it with their sticks. Boy, they're throwing it around really smartly here. The Red Wings with a minute 14 to go in their power play. Larkin turns. Ferraro checks it away from him. The Sharks chop at it. And it'll be cleared out by Desharnais. Good shift for Vinny Desharnais there.
3: Yeah, no, he blocked a few of those passes. The Detroit Red Wings had a lot of movement on that power play. They're coming through the box. They're coming to a low guy. They're also doing the 1-3-1, so a lot of movement. You got to be on your toes there. In a couple plays through the middle, he was able to block one with his skate and his other one with a stick, so good job by Desharnais.
2: Barkley Goodrow fed it all the way down. A little less than 45 seconds remaining of the power play as the Red Wings move in and get a shot toward the goal from Marco Kasper, very talented center iceman. Sticked aside there by Nedeljkovic. Rebound near boards. Now it's Komfer to the point. Over to the far side. Fed by Axel Sandin Pelikan. It's in front. Kasper had a golden chance. And he put the wrist shot up over the top of the crossbar, and it bounds off the glass. Red Wings keep the pressure on. Now the Red Wings power play has 20 seconds to go on it. On the far side of the ice, they're playing catch with it. A little stick handling play on the far boards. Pelika trying to get it here. Axel Sandin Pelika has to go back to center because of a good play by Barkley Goodrow. Here comes Jonathan Bergeron across the blue line. Drop pass. There's a shot by Kasper from the left side. Would have gone wide, but it was steered aside by Nedeljkovic. Final seconds ticking off. Kurashev's back on the ice. Sharks get the puck. And Kurashev's on his way back to the Sharks bench. Here comes Macklin Celebrini moving left to right. Good speed down the right wing. One against four across the line. Trying to set up Will Smith. That was a good idea, but the Red Wing sticks got in the way as they got back there. Pretty good job by Soderblom on that play. Elmer Soderblom, the defensive left winger, just getting his stick on that puck. You have to be alert when Michael Celebrini is on the ice. Here come the Red Wings attack. Michael Rasmussen down the left wing side across the San Jose line. Little drop pass. Mason Appleton, the former Jet, put it back to Mo Sider. Shot blocked by Celebrini, and the Sharks race out. Celebrini's looking for the pass in the left wing from Will Smith. It's a little ahead of him, but he put the puck off the left wing boards. Smith had a chance to make the play there, but a good job again by the defensive players for the Red Wings. That was Soderblom again knocking it away from Will Smith, and that stopped what could have been a scoring thrust for the Sharks. Instead, it's back in the neutral zone. San Jose is going to rush back into their own territory to regroup as they've got Mukha Madulin on the ice. He hurries the pass, but the Sharks poke it out of the zone courtesy of Jeff Skinner. Now Kurashev reaching for the puck, can't get it. Coming back the other way, Andrew Kopp for Detroit. Nothing to score. 13:45 to go in the first period. Game one of a two-game series between these teams this year. The Sharks will be in Detroit in the month of January for the only game in the Motor City. Neutral zone play now taken back by Sharks hockey. Kind of a quiet first period the last couple of minutes as the Red Wings picking it back up. Kopp throws it across the rink. And now the Wings move in. Here comes a shot on goal, and that'll be stopped off Marco Kasper, who looks like he wants to shoot the puck wherever he is on the ice. That was from long distance, but it was a good stop by Nedeljkovic, who was ready and waiting. We've got a break in the action. 6:38 gone by in a scoreless first period. The shots on goal are 4-1 in favor of Detroit, but it's still scoreless at the Shark Tank. You're listening to the San Jose Sharks Audio Network. Nothing to score. 13:22 to go, period number one. Faceoff coming up deep inside the San Jose zone. Over to the left side of Alex Nedeljkovic. Shots 4-1 in favor of Detroit. Celebrini against Kasper on this draw. Celebrini wins it. Sam Dickinson drops it back to Timothy Liljegren. He pushes it forward, but Will Smith's clearing attempt knocked back the other way by defenseman Ben Chiarot. Chiarot goes in deep now along with Kasper to try to work it free. Mason Appleton behind the net. This is a pesky line for Coach Todd McClellan. The Sharks able to knock it away from Appleton. Dickinson lost it. Red Wings get it back. Dickinson getting back in front of his net. Intercepts the pass intended for Appleton. He gets knocked down on the play. No penalty. And we will continue with the puck coming out to the far side of the ice. Macklin Celebrini tries to settle it down. He did. The puck came out to center ice, and the Red Wings are called on the offside. Kind of a weird stoppage of play there.
3: Yeah, weird stoppage and sort of a, I don't want to call it a slow start to this game. Both teams sort of feeling each other out. There's the one power play. I thought the Sharks did a good job on the penalty kill, keeping most things to the outside, even though the Detroit had some good flow and some good movement off of it. They got to get things going there, a couple passes, get it in deep, and you know, work the Red Wings down, try and get on that heavy forecheck that you heard Warsawski talk about and be aggressive.
2: Off the faceoff, Sharks have it. Dickinson, long pass ahead off the stick of Wenberg right at the Detroit blue line. Red Wings get it back, but they throw it away. 3-on-2 developing for the Sharks. Down the right side comes Skinner. Back to the middle, into traffic. That was intended for Wenberg, but the Red Wings intercept that. And here's Larkin the other way. He got to the Sharks line, tried to drop it back for Sider, but it's taken away. And down the right side comes Philip Kurashev. He's got goals in three consecutive games. Stick handles across the Red Wings line. Backhands down in deep. But there's Lucas Raymond to pick it back up. And boy, he can motor. Feeds it over to Emmett Finney across the line. Looking for Larkin. But Larkin was in front. The puck kind of skipped over his stick. And the Sharks really are having their hands full with this line of Larkin, Raymond, and Finney in the early going.
3: Yeah, they can move. And they can motor. And they did it right off that first faceoff, trying to get in behind and use their speed.
2: Speaking of speed, here comes Colin Graf to center. Crosses the line, tried the shot, it gets blocked. Trailing the play, Ferraro fires one, but it's wide of a net. Graf is on the right boards, trying to get control of it, but he's checked there by Johansson of Detroit, who worked it loose. Rasmussen sends it across his own zone. The Red Wings do get it out, but the Sharks fire it right back in, and it's on goal. And that'll be a pretty easy stop for Cam Talbot. Red Wings skate from right to left. Here's Rasmussen across the San Jose line. Loses on the check to Mukka Madunan on the far boards. Big Mook took a hit there, but made the play. Fed it behind his own net to Ferraro. Ferraro now pursued by the forechecking JT Comfort just on. Will move back behind his net and use it as a protection device as he waits for new players to come on for San Jose. It's Barkley Goodrow, Alex Wenberg, and Patrick Giles on for San Jose. It's sent all the way down the ice by the Sharks. No icing on the play, and it carried him back dangerously in front. The goaltender, Cam Talbot, reached out with his glove hand and grabbed it before Alex Wenberg could poke at it to try to knock it in.
3: Yeah, nice speed by Wenberg. Couple funny bounces. Mario Ferraro's bank pass really hopped up on Giles there, and he wasn't able to get a tip on it. Everybody thought this was going to be icing, but it kind of funny bounce off the backboards coming right out in front of Talbot, and he had to cover that as Wenberg had beat his player up the ice and was going to get to that puck first.
2: Faceoff is going to be dropped to the right side of Cam Talbot. So far, Ethan Cardwell, just recalled from the AHL, San Jose Barracudas had one shift in this game. So they've been using mostly 10 forwards for this period.
3: Yeah, sometimes it's hard to get in this flow. You know, I never liked seven defensemen when I was up. It's just hard to get in flow, different D partners. Sometimes you're switching sides, and as forwards, it can sometimes feel like the same thing.
2: Well, that happened to Orlov yesterday. I mean, he had to go from the left side of the D to the right, and you have to change your thinking in that situation, and he did pretty well.
3: Yeah, it's sometimes easier with 5D when you're doing it. You're playing so much that you're kind of into the game. You're feeling it. You're touching the puck a lot. But with 7D, sometimes you're skipping a shift every now and then. It's tough to get your legs going.
2: Right now, Desharnais keeps it in the Red Wings zone with a nice pinch. Patrick Giles flips behind the Red Wings net, but Detroit's Mo Sider there. He's checked by Wenberg. And the Sharks try to keep it in on the far side, but Barkley Goodrow got bodied off the puck. It goes pop back behind the Red Wings goal, but Detroit's got the play, and they will move it out as Macklin Celebrini's line is coming out of the ice. Sider moved around Celebrini and spun it over to his partner Edvinson, and here come the Red Wings. Edvinson down the left, crosses the line, little drop pass for Lucas Raymond. He spun, got the backhand feed all the way back to the point. Johansson now to Larkin, trying to make the play from the left circle with a backhand pass, but it got deflected back. Edvinson on the right side keeps in. Johansson the drive, and it's high and wide with Finney in front, looking to try to get the deflection. Emmett Finney, what a story he's been in the NHL. Throws behind the San Jose net, but it'll be intercepted by Orlov. And here comes Celebrini. In across the line to Will Smith. He shoots one up high, and that is a good shoulder stop by goaltender Cam Talbot. The puck falls straight down, so he's able to cover it up and get a faceoff with 9:42 left in this scoreless first period. That was the best chance the Sharks have had all game. The shots are 4-3 Detroit, but we have a scoreless tie. We'll be back on the San Jose Sharks Audio Network. Faceoff coming up deep inside the Red Wings end of the ice. Good chance for the Sharks just a few moments ago. Will Smith's opportunity was stopped by goaltender Cam Talbot. And Smith will take the faceoff here. He's the right-handed shooter. It's going to be to the left side of Cam Talbot. Sharks have Klingberg and Ferraro out there defensively. Seven defensemen dressed. No William Eklund tonight. Ryan Reeves put on the IR. Ethan Cardwell recalled, and he's in action tonight. Right here, Smith loses the draw. Red Wings' Casper got it back. And Detroit is able to slide to center ice. Casper is giving chase. He's got it on the right wing. He gains the Sharks' zone, but he's stopped by Klingberg. That was a smart play by Klingberg to slide all the way over to the left side of the defense, but now maybe he's going to get caught. Back getting back Ferraro here, but a good little opportunity for the Red Wings will whistle wide for Alex DeBrincat. But to the far boards. And now the Red Wings working it in. Mason Appleton holds onto it on the right wing side. Appleton puts it off of a stick. And now around the near boards it comes. DeBrincat couldn't make the play. Comes out to center ice. Here's Celebrini. Down the left. Makes a great little move into the middle, but he's taken down by Moritz Seider. And that is a battle you're going to see for a lot of years in the NHL. A very solid defensive play by Seider there to knock Celebrini off the play. Coming back down the left wing side is Detroit. Rasmussen to the Sharks line. Checked off the puck there by Desharnais. Here's Ethan Cardwell moving it out with Graff. Graff gets the pass, dumps into the right corner, and Cardwell puts on the Jets. Got to the puck first, worked it free, but unfortunately, Graff couldn't handle the bouncer, and so the Red Wings able to get puck possession. They throw it out to center ice. Rasmussen down the right wing side has it for Detroit. He moves into the Sharks zone against Mukka Madunan one-on-one. That's Rasmussen out there digging for the play. Trying to feed the puck over. James Van Riemsdyk working hard for it. Elmer Soderblom, also the winger on this line, trying to get a piece of the puck. It's finally worked free. Soderblom shoots one high and wide. It was close to leaving the rink, but it stayed in, and it popped all the way back to the Detroit line, And that's where the Red Wings take over again. Veteran Travis Hamonic throws it up the middle. Deflected by the Red Wings into the Sharks zone. And so Detroit makes the line change as the Sharks are doing the same. There's a play out to center ice. Wenberg looking for it. Can't get it. It's going to go all the way down for icing against San Jose. With 7:48 to go in a scoreless first period. Kind of a quiet start to this game. With the Sharks and Red Wings scoreless.
3: Yeah, not a lot of shots, not a lot of high danger, really to the outside, even though Detroit have had, you know, a little bit of zone presence. The Sharks are doing a good job keeping it at the outside, and the Sharks haven't had much offense going either. And there, that puck just sort of soared on Desharnais. I thought Skinner beat that play out. He's arguing it as well, still talking to the referee, as he clearly would have gotten to that puck first. I think he thought he would have beaten that one out.
2: They calling a penalty here?
3: Oh, wow, he got a... I think Skinner fought that a little bit too hard into the corner.
2: But he's not going in the box. Smith is.
3: He's out of the game.
2: Well, we're going to have to get an official call on this. I'm not sure what it is, but Jeff Skinner is on the bench. No problem there. So he was arguing that it shouldn't have been icing, but we have a Will Smith penalty here.
3: I saw the ref give an unsportsman.
2: Maybe Will Smith said something. Well, this is going to be the second penalty of the game, and it goes up against the San Jose Sharks, and the time of it is 12:13. So the Red Wings will have the man advantage here, and off the faceoff, they're scrumming for it. Worked free, though, by the Sharks. Ty Dellandrea moves from left to right along with Colin Graf, and Dellandrea, who has definitely picked up his versatility on this roster, shoots one down the ice, and immediately the Red Wings power play picks up. Detroit number 10 in the NHL and scoring on the power play at 25%. Here's Raymond leading the attack. Dumps into the San Jose zone. Behind the net, he's going to take it from Larkin. That's Raymond behind the net with Larkin against Ferraro and Desharnais. They're all scrumming for it behind the goal line. Emmett Finney and Ty Dellandrea looking for the puck to pop out and grab it. It's kicked at by Ferraro. Now it's Dellandrea who picks up. He's on the backhand, and he clears it all the way down.
3: Nice hard work. They come down on that squeeze. They create that battle behind the net, and they just have layers on top of that. Then it's just about a puck battle. You just got to win your battle and get that puck down. And the Sharks did that. Dellandrea.
2: So it is not a penalty on Smith. It is a bench minor. A bench minor for unsportsmanlike conduct, apparently. And so that came at 12-12 officially. So this is why the Red Wings have the power play now. And it has something to do, perhaps, with beating that icing call, or at least so the Sharks thought. Meanwhile, it comes to the net, and the stop there by Alex Nedeljkovic, who calmly makes the save and hangs onto it. Still 43 seconds, Scott, left in that penalty against the Sharks bench.
3: Yeah, I think Worsowski or some, one of the coaches or somebody from the bench, I thought from the play up here, obviously they were going to beat that icing. Somebody said it a little too flagrantly or something, but the ref didn't like it, and they end up getting that bench minor.
2: Second power play for the Red Wings on the ice right now. The first one to Phil Kurashev was killed off. Right now, Andrew Kopp is on the ice, along with James Van Riemsdyk and Jonathan Bergrand, with Marco Kasper also out there, alongside Axel Sandin Pelikka, somebody that I'm pretty intrigued with. He is a young rookie, right-handed shooting defenseman with the puck right now that has a big, big future. Sandin Pelikka put it down low. Now it's out to Andrew Kopp. Slides it toward the net with Kasper in front, but it just went wide. Down to 30 seconds left in the power play as Sandin Pelikka throws it to the right side. It's thrown toward the net by Berggren. Tipped up in the air, but high and wide it went. Berggren is shot. Again a tip in front. High and wide. Kasper gets it to Van Riemsdyk. Now to Berggren. Now to Sandin Pelikka. Rips the shot, and it goes just wide. And the Sharks able to pick it up as Kopp couldn't get it, and Wenberg cleared it.
3: Yeah, the Sharks might want to take a look at that high tip. They had that two plays there. They went right for that high tip as they were taking away the low plays there. Couple good tips that just missed the net.
2: But here comes the Red Wing attack. One last rush. Penalty now is over. Will Smith serving that minor comes onto the ice. Soderblom to Rasmussen in the slot. Nice play by Tyler Toffoli to deflect it. And Celebrini skates out. Looks for Smith. Back to Celebrini. Moving in. He's got Toffoli in front. There's the pass. It's blocked by the Red Wings defense. But Celebrini recovers. He skates around. Moves to the slot. Shoots one. That's a save somehow. It hit Talbot. And he didn't even see that, I don't think, with lots of traffic in front. Cleared back out by Detroit. Every time Celebrini's on the ice, something spectacular happens.
3: Yeah, that was just a great shot. He came in and tried to put that one back door to Toffoli. He just parks himself in front. And he rolls that high spot. He had about a second to shoot that quick snapper up top. Like you said, Calvert didn't even see it.
2: Icing against the Sharks here as they try to hurry the pass up the right side to Jeff Skinner. So they bring it all the way back. But these guys are reasonably fresh as they just got on the ice. We got Wennberg, Skinner, and Kurashev at forward. And on defense, we've got Mario Ferraro on the ice alongside Shakir Mukhamadulin. Red Wings coming right back with 5:04 to play in the first. No score. Shots 5-4 favoring Detroit. We've got Kopp, Jonathan Berggren, and JT Comfer out there. Kopp is going to take this draw on the left wing side, but he loses it to Wennberg, and the Sharks take over. 5 minutes exactly remaining in the first period. Sharks toss it up the left side, but Ferraro's feed was knocked down. Can the Sharks get it out? They do. Kurashev flips it from the red line into the offensive zone, and Wennberg, giving chase, has control on the right boards. Sends it back. Here is Dickinson moving in, trying to make the play. Turns, shoots. Save made. Short side by the goaltender, Talbot. Dickinson's back on the point. Mukhamadulin, the drive, and that's a blast that's stopped by Cam Talbot. And right away, Hamidic boxing out his man there. Skinner in front. Gets the crowd all enthused, but they step between those two players. Pretty good battle going on there in front of the Detroit net.
3: Yeah, no, that was a nice play. A little offense there from Dickinson, jumping in and getting that play to the back door, and he got a pretty good shot on it. And then right up top to get that pass to Mukhamadulin.
2: We've got 4:36 to go in this first period. Our broadcast is coming to you from SAP Center in San Jose. The score is the San Jose Sharks nothing, the Detroit Red Wings nothing. Back after this on the San Jose Sharks Audio Network. Nothing, nothing to score here at SAP Center with 4.5 to go in the first period. 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Off the face-off, icing against the Red Wings. 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Everybody here is in lavender tonight because of the scarves that they gave out at the building. And you're wearing lavender. And yep, I got my Hockey Fights Cancer
5: pin. I got my lavender tie here, you know, showcasing. I got a little pocket.
2: Loving it.
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2: Face-off to the right side of Cam Talbot. Veteran goaltender who's been around for quite some time. He's got a lifetime record of 7-9-4 in 21 games against San Jose in his career. And off the draw, it'll be picked up by the Red Wings. They bounce one all the way down. That's going to be another icing call, perhaps? Nope, apparently not. Out of his net, making the stick stop was Nedeljkovic. Smith and Celebrini move it out. Here's Celebrini whipping a backhand pass right on the tape for Liljegren. He's across the line. Little drop pass. Orlov fanning on the puck as he tried to let one go. Unfortunate loss of an offensive opportunity there. Celebrini, though, gives to Smith. He holds the puck. He has it on his backhand. Sent it in front of the net where Toffoli was waiting, but they couldn't negotiate contact. Instead, Celebrini puts it off the stick of Smith. Now it's grabbed by Detroit's Larkin and lifted out to center. So Larkin's line up against Celebrini's line there for a couple of seconds. That was interesting.
3: Yeah, no kidding. There, you don't often see on the rush there. Liljegren with the drop pass to Orlov up on the play, both up on the rush. You like to see that. The D have to be so involved on the rush to create some offense, and there they did it there.
2: Alex DeBrincat, who's red hot for the Red Wings. He's got a 4-game goal scoring streak and a 5-game point streak going. Sends it out for Detroit. DeBrincat's going to get it on the right wing side. Bounces one in deep to the Detroit zone. And working hard for it there is Kasper. Spins, throws behind the net. There's DeBrincat. He's got a man in front of Lucas Raymond. They couldn't spin the puck to him as the Sharks' defensive sticks got in the way. DeBrincat gets it back, actually. That was DeBrincat in front, not Raymond. DeBrincat tried to play to the point, and it'll be Johansson, whose shot gets blocked. And it's all the way back to the Red Wings zone.
3: Nice block there by Wennberg. And Nedeljkovic didn't have his stick. He lost it in the corner there. So that's a big block there to be able to get that puck out so he can get his stick back.
2: We got to keep counting. That's the second time he's lost his stick in the game. Right now on the point, Axel Sandin-Pellikka trying to set it up in front. Nice battle win there by Comfer against Desharnais. He poked at it. Didn't get all of it, though, because Desharnais came back and recovered. And the puck rolled into Nedeljkovic with 2:35 to play in a scoreless first period.
3: Yeah, that's a nice job by Desharnais. He got caught a little bit on the wrong side of the player there, but he doesn't take a penalty. He has his stick on the ice. He just lifts up his stick. No hook, no hold there. Great job by the veteran defenseman.
2: Face off to the right side of goaltender Alex Nedeljkovic. Shots on goal are 6-6 right now. Andrew Kopp is going to take the draw for Detroit against Ty Dellandrea of the Sharks. And it'll be poked at by the Red Wings. Sharks end up with possession along the boards. That's Dickinson, ridden off the play. Berggren sends it back to the point men. Axel Sandin Pelika tried the shot. It got blocked. Knocked down by Dickinson, and he takes off. He's up the middle, 3-on-2. A feed on the right. Giles across the line. Fans on the puck. Sent by Dickinson behind the net. Barkley Goodrow takes it there, and he tried to walk in front of the goal, but he was checked off the play by JT Compher. It's loose in the right corner of the Red Wing zone. Compher against Goodrow. Goodrow fighting for it, trying to dig it free. Poked it loose. Now he finishes a check on Kopp, and the puck skips free. And again, Barkley Goodrow in the corner. A one-man wrecking crew finally working it loose. But unfortunately for him, after all of that work, the Red Wings get it out. And they bounce one down the ice. And we're going to have icing, I think, against the Wings. Meanwhile, the faceoff coming to the right side of Talbot. No score. Minute 49 to go in the first. And Celebrini loses the draw to Compher. Red Wings bounce one into the benches. So they whistle things down. And every time the puck goes into the benches now, looking at all the players after what happened to Timothy Liljegren last game.
3: Yeah, that was a scary moment, especially how hard that came in through there. You saw him go right down, the training staff all around him, and good to see him back out here, up on the rush a few times here tonight, so jumping right back into it.
2: Yeah, good to see that. Unfortunately, no William Eklund tonight, as he is nursing something that's bothering him. They hope that it's not too serious. Right now, off the faceoff, Moritz Seider has, along with Simon Edvinson of Detroit. They combine to push it forward. Larkin trying to slip by Celebrini. These are a couple of number 71s that can really fly. Celebrini gets enough of it to knock it away from Larkin, but the Red Wings hold it in the Shark zone. Edvinson, rink wide, Larkin. Now to Raymond, far corner. Raymond stick handling with it for Detroit. Raymond, Larkin, and Finney, the combination up front. Here's Raymond back skating, pivoting, moving down into the left circle. He has it on his forehand, and as Orloff applies the check, he let the shot go. The puck went wide. Rebound fed wide of the net off the endboard, Karam, and bounced dangerously in front. But the Sharks get controlled, and Orloff will skate it out and bounce a long one in on net. That'll be turned aside by Talbot. 1 minute remaining in the period. Good hustle by Colin Graf to get to the puck and keep it in the offensive zone. Skinner's trying to reach for it too, but the Red Wings win that little battle on the boards and chip it out. Final 48 seconds remaining in this period. Klingberg on the ice along with Ferraro moves it down the right wing for San Jose. And Klingberg gains the offensive zone and slides one into the left corner. Johansson back there being checked by Kurashev. Spun around the near boards. Sent around Klingberg and out. Many 2-on-1 developing, but Skinner getting back to make it an even game. And Ferraro, the lone defenseman back, beat Rasmussen to it. And the Sharks able to lift one out with 24 seconds left in the period. Red Wings dump it right back into the Sharks' end. Nedeljkovic in goal to our left, made the stick stop, left it for the defense. Klingberg, nice soft pass to Wenberg. Now he moves it across the rink, and on the left wing side, it's Ferraro catching the pass, getting to the red line, and dumping it in. 6 seconds left in the period. Red Wings want to hurry to try to get one more chance. Mason Appleton met by the check of a combination of Kurashev and Ferraro. They got it free, fed it down the ice, and as the goaltender, Talbot stopped it. We've come to the end of the first period.
3: Yeah, so sort of a chess match here in the first period. Not much high danger scoring opportunities for either team. The Detroit Red Wings had a couple power plays, but I thought the Sharks, again, they've had their ups and downs on the penalty kill this year, but I thought they did a good job keeping things to the outside to keep this thing a 0-0 tie. Look, there are things to pick up here in the second period.
2: Shots on goal unofficially 7-6 in favor of San Jose at the end of one. We have no score. When we come back, we'll have a guest in the dressing room next on the San Jose Sharks Audio Network.
6: This broadcast is presented by authority of the San Jose Sharks, solely for the private, non-commercial use of our radio audience. Any publication, reproduction, retransmission, or other use of the descriptions and accounts of this game without the express written consent of the San Jose Sharks is strictly prohibited.
2: No score in the first intermission. The San Jose Sharks and the Detroit Red Wings had a couple of opportunities toward the net, and they have kept it out thus far. Let us go to the Sharks' dressing room. One of the better defensive plays came late in the first period when Vinny Desharnais, in a one-on-one battle, was able to make the defensive play, even though his player, his opponent, had a little bit of position on him. That was a heck of a job by him. And here to talk about that with us is Vinny Desharnais and Scott Hannon.
3: Hey, Vinny, thanks for joining us here today. You know, that first period, a little bit of a chess match, you'd say. Not many high-danger scoring opportunities. Give us your thoughts on the first period.
7: Yeah, I thought it was a pretty fast period. It was going back and forth quite a bit. We had two pretty good kills, and I think that now we can kind of build on it and start going on offense a little bit more, throw a little bit more pucks on it early in the second here.
3: Yeah, you know, talking about that penalty kill, obviously it's had its struggles this year, but I thought you guys looked great. What are some of the things you're trying to take away from Detroit in this game tonight on the power play?
7: I mean, they're very high skilled power play. I think the biggest thing is to stay tight and eat pucks as much as we can, and you know, they're shooting a lot for sticks and for rebounds. So, like I said, just staying tight is gonna help us, and communicate together is gonna be a huge thing. It was a huge thing in the first two kills for us.
3: Yeah, and the defense obviously got beat up a little bit last night. That puck, you know, went into the boards real funny on Liljegren. Good to see him back. How hard is it to play for you with seven defensemen in the lineup? Do you like that? Do you find it hard to get into the game? Take us through that.
7: Well, when you have two kills early in the first period, it kind of helps to get us going. But obviously, 7D, 7D or 5D, kind of there's always kind of an odd guy that kind of doesn't play as much, and so sometimes it's not always easy. But in the first today, who was pretty good with rolling all seven, and I think that all 7D got in the game. All seven made some pretty good plays, and I think everyone's gonna be ready for the first shift of the second period.
3: Well, great job here in the first period there, Vinny. Dude, some great defensive plays. Go get him in the second.
7: Thank you.
3: Well, that was Vinny Desharnais joining us in a scoreless first period here. The Red Wings slightly outshooting the Sharks 6-5, and you're listening on the Sharks Audio Network.
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2: I'm Dan Rusinowski along with Scott Hannon. Welcome back to SAP Center at San Jose. First intermission, Sharks and the Red Wings all even, 0-0. They have changed the shots on goal again, which they always seem to do. It is now 5-5, so they took away shots for both teams. But it's a pretty even contest, teams feeling each other out, Scott. I think we're going to see things maybe, shall we say, escalate in the second period.
3: Yeah, you'd think they're going to try and, I don't want to say open things up. Neither team wants to open things up, but we'll see how they make adjustments in between periods there, see how to create more. You heard Warsawski talk about being more aggressive. They got to get that puck in. They got to dump it in when they have to into areas where they can retrieve the puck, and they got to get in on the forecheck. I didn't think they created as much turnovers on the forecheck there in the first period that I thought maybe they could have. And then those two penalty kills, obviously the bench minor set them back a little bit as far as the pace of the period they want to have. So look for that to change here in the second.
2: Very interesting. And, of course, the Sharks had 10 blocked shots in the entire game yesterday against Colorado. They had 10 blocked shots in the first period, which tells you how Detroit really comes at you and tries to get chances to the net. Vinny Desharnais had a couple of those. I thought he had a really good first period. I'm glad we talked to him.
3: Yeah, no, excellent first period. You know, on the penalty kill, he's got that big body, that big reach, and he really eats up a lot of space in there. And I thought he blocked a few seam passes that, you know, could have got through there. And a couple big blocks. Mack had a big block. And, you know, Wenberg had that block when Nedeljkovic's stick was in the corner. Those plays, and they seem little, and they seem like they're not really a big part. But, again, if that puck didn't get out with the Wenberg one, Nedeljkovic didn't have a stick. If they create any kind of pressure, that makes it a lot harder on the goaltender.
2: Well, tonight is Hockey Fights Cancer Night in this twi-night single-header game against Detroit. I want to remind everybody that the Foundation's Hockey Fights Cancer auction is live. 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I want to give everybody an opportunity to check that out. Don't ever miss a moment of Sharks hockey. Make sure you tuned in to each and every broadcast on the Sharks Audio Network. Our next one will be coming up on Wednesday. We will be on the road in Seattle for the first meeting of the season between the Sharks and the Seattle Kraken. That is a 6:30 broadcast airtime on Wednesday night from Climate Pledge Arena. Right now, we've got the teams on the ice ready to go for period number two. Netminder Alex Nedeljkovic, to our count, has lost his stick twice. We're going to start to keep track of this because he does have a tendency to drop his stick here.
3: He does. I've actually been amazed at that in the games that I've been calling. It seems like we're always talking about a stick in the corner there. We might have to have a tally board up here.
2: Nothing the score. Face off at center. It'll be Dylan Larkin going up against Alex Wenberg. Again, no William Eklund tonight, so a slightly reconfigured second group of players on the ice for Coach Ryan Warsopsky. Philip Kurashev moves to the right wing from his normal left wing position. And Jeff Skinner will be on this line. Long play by Detroit toward the net. That's taken toward the goal by Albert Johansson. And it will be stopped and covered up pretty easily by Alex Nedeljkovic.
3: Yeah, pretty easy save. Not much of a screen there. Just that low to high play. They're looking for guys sort of cut towards the net. But the easy save, and Nedeljkovic is able to swallow that up and eat the rebound.
2: Face off to his right. Just underway in the second period here at the tank. And now Larkin will go up against Celebrini, who steps out there. Seems like number 71 is becoming an increasingly popular number selected by people here. I mean, Larkin is right at the top of the Detroit roster in terms of abilities. And we know about Celebrini. Larkin wins the draw this time. Travis Hamonic, veteran defenseman, shoots it in deep for Detroit. Centered out in front, and Raymond tips it toward the goal. Knocked aside by Nedeljkovic. Celebrini picks up, twists away from Finney. Skates out of the zone with speed. Fed to Smith on the right wing, and he's bumped a little bit, but he protected the puck at the red line and dumped it back behind the Red Wings' goal line. Tyler Toffoli is in forechecking. Puts a huge hit there on Johansson, but unfortunately, as the pair fell down, they knocked the puck back to a Red Wings skater. So here's Raymond make that moving down the right side, angling it toward the net on a one-on-one with Ferraro there, but a save made very calmly by Nedeljkovic, who probably saw that quite a bit from Lucas Raymond in practice for the time that he was with the Red Wings.
3: Yeah, no, he swallows that up. That was a heavy hit down there by Toffoli as he just sort of got Johansson just a little bit away from the boards, and he just kind of didn't look like it was going to be a big hit, and then he just tosses him into the boards. Both kind of went heavy into there.
2: Marco Kasper steps on for the Red Wings. He's chatting things over with his line mates, Alex DeBrincat and Mason Appleton. It'll be Kasper in the circle against Wennberg. Kasper gets the draw. DeBrincat puts it to the point. Side of the drive, and that's a save made and a cover by Nedeljkovic. Let's pause 10 seconds for station identification on the San Jose Sharks Audio Network.
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2: So one of the Toyota keys to the game. It's Scott Hannon. You've been monitoring it. How are the Sharks doing?
3: Yeah, you know, again, the struggles, you know, especially against Larkin's been dominant so far in the faceoff circle, but 77% is the winning percentage for Detroit right now.
2: Nothing to score. One of the Sharks lost his stick. That's Kurashev, but he kicked the puck with his skates, and the Sharks have to feed it all the way down. That's going to be icing. Unfortunately, Klingberg pushed it the length of the surface. How about John Klingberg? When he skates up the center, he's right at the Sharks bench, and he leaned over and had a quick conference with, I think, Doug Huda, the defensive coach on that play, as to how to play what's coming up.
3: Yeah, usually, you know, you find there's a lot of called plays off the faceoff. Sometimes the coach likes to call it. He'll throw up a number. You know, this is unusual. Not different from when I used to play. It used to be all the defensemen making the calls. And I've noticed that there's a lot more called plays here off the faceoff.
2: Wennberg wins the faceoff, but Ferraro gave it away behind the net to DeBrincat, who centers. But fortunately, the Sharks able to intercept and at least poke it out. Nothing to score early in the second period. Just about 2 minutes gone by. Red Wings dump into the right wing corner.
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1: Back up. Graf can't get it. Dickinson gloves it down at his own blue line. He stick handles. He flips to Graf. He tips to DeLandre. He moves to the middle. He's across the line. He takes the shot, but it's deflected by Andrew Kopstick up over the glass and out of play.
2: Nice little play by Dickinson on the blue line there. A little head fake over there for he thought he was going to go D to D, and he passed that up to DeLandre or Cardwell, and he tried to kick that right back to DeLandre on a nice little entry play there. And then, unfortunately, the Detroit defenseman was just able to get a stick up that, ramp it up and over, but they got a faceoff deep in the zone. And again, big faceoff here, trying to create something here.
1: Nothing, nothing to score. We're early in the second period, 2.5 gone by. Macklin Celebrini is on the ice for the offensive zone start. Michael Rasmussen, though, wins the draw cleanly from Celebrini. And Axel Sandin Pelikka is able to send it off the boards and get it out for the Wings. All the way down, icing coming up. Nope, they wave it off. And so Desharnais is going to have to tip it off to the corner. Nice play by Celebrini to put it to the middle. And the Sharks' Barkley Goodrow picks it back up. A lead for Celebrini in the center ice area. Lost it. Getting a piece of it there was Goodrow trailing the play, but the Red Wings deflect it back. Now Rasmussen steals it away. Tries to make the move on Desharnais. That's another good job by Desharnais to force Rasmussen to lose the puck at the end of his shift. And now Vinny Desharnais with the play will start to stick handle it up the middle. He holds onto the puck, feeds it ahead. There's Goodrow moving right to left in the second period. Backhands a soft one across the blue line. It's taken back now by Albert Johansson of Detroit. The pass on the left. Larkin shoots. That's blocked by Liljegren, who steps up to the play and scoots out. Liljegren skating to the red line, bouncing it forward, poking it ahead. One-on-one there against the defenseman Hamonic, and Liljegren put him into the boards with a nice body check. The puck skips free near side, but the Red Wings do pick it up. And yet Liljegren not afraid to utilize the physical play, even though he was injured last game.
2: Yeah, nice job jumping up into the play. Made a great defensive play as well.
1: Liljegren, nice pass on the left to Wenberg. He gets to the blue line, moves in, drops it back for Will Smith. Tried to tee it up, and the Red Wings defensive player Raymond got just enough of it to influence it wide. Now we get a penalty coming up against the Red Wings in the corner as Wenberg turns away from the check. And as he is checked by Hamonic, that will be a penalty on the Red Wings defenseman. And so, at 3 minutes and 53 seconds of this second period, Travis Hamonic is going to step into the penalty box, much to his chagrin as he's glaring at the referee who's making the call. A 2-minute tripping penalty on Hamonic. And so the Sharks will have an advantage, 5-on-4.
2: Yeah, great play by Wenberg. He's so quick on those cutbacks. And there, Hamonic tried to lay the body on him, and Wenberg just spun off. And as he did, Hamonic just threw out his leg a little bit, kicked him out. Easy trip call. I don't know what he was complaining about going in there. And a big power play here for the Sharks.
1: 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This is the first San Jose man advantage of the game. Detroit is 0-for-2 on the power play. Sharks have been kind of struggling in the special teams lately. Let's see what they can do here. Celebrini gets it from Klingberg. Moves to Smith. Shoots it toward the front of the net with Toffoli at the doorstep. But it went off the stick and wide. Wenberg is also creating havoc in front of goaltender Talbot as Celebrini on the left circle drops it back to Klingberg. He moves to his right. Compher's on him. Klingberg exchanging passes. Gives to Celebrini. Feeds it off on the right intended for Smith. Batted away by Andrew Kopp. But Celebrini is trying to get to it. Can't do so. Compher able to slip it past Klingberg, and it's all the way down for the Red Wings. Nedeljkovic in goal to our right made the stick stop. Minute 23 left on the penalty on Travis Hamonic of Detroit. A 2-minute tripping call issued at 3:53 by the officials. Here's Celebrini on the attack. Moving up the left side. Cross-corner dump in. It went off the boards, and it was there for Will Smith, but he overskated, so Detroit clears. Minute 5 remaining on the power play. Sharks are just about ready to put the second unit on. As Klingberg will drop it back to Macklin Celebrini, and he takes off. He's to the red line. He veers to his right, to the blue line, into the zone. Gives it over to Toffoli, who taps it in deep. Celebrini is chasing against Johansson, but Johansson did a good job and just kind of keeping his body in position. And Celebrini couldn't make the play. Now Detroit steals it, moving in Rasmussen to the left. Here comes the shot on goal, and a save made by Nedeljkovic off Mason Appleton. That was a

0: well-executed shorthanded scoring chance there for Detroit. And it all started because of a good play by Johansson back in the defensive zone.
1: Yeah, good defense leads to good offense there. And Rasmussen, really nice backhand pass there as he just sort of feathers this into the shooting. And Nelkovich had to come all the way across and make a pretty nice save there on that one-timer.
0: Face off to the right side of Nedeljkovic after that stop. Nothing to score in this game. Off the draw, bounce behind the San Jose net, around the boards. Here's Skinner. Had a man coming toward him in Kopp, so he will exchange passes with Orloff and move it up the left side. He's to center. Thought about dropping it back. Now goes forward himself. Reaches the Red Wing zone, but loses on a stick check there to Ben Sherratt. Pretty stable and steady defenseman for the Red Wings. On the right wing side, Kurashev shoots in. Orloff pinches to keep it in play. Grabbing in the left corner, Cardwell fed behind the net. There's a play by Kurashev looking for Orloff on the point. He's got him. Orloff moves back, sends it over to Cardwell, stops it, feeds it to the middle. Kurashev, the shot on goal, a stick save made. One of the better ones that Talbots have to make. And now it's cleared all the way down. That's going to be it for the penalty on Hamonic.
1: Nice little play there, a little low to high pop play. Got a good shot. The rebound was just sitting there. Skinner threw his hands up, thought he was able to get that next shot there. Good play.
0: In the neutral zone, it's back to 5-on-5 as the Sharks rifle one into the offensive end. Emmett Finney sends it up the boards. Dickinson keeps in and shoots it immediately toward the net with Goodrow in front. And that just went wide. On the right boards, poking at it. Nice work forward there by the Sharks. Behind the net, gathered by Delandria, moves to the near sideboards, feeds it off the corner boards, and it popped right out in front, but that's grabbed by the netminder Talbot. We get Barkley Goodrow pushing and shoving with Sider. Now a little push and shove to Graff in the direction of the San Jose player by Simon Edmondson of Detroit.
1: A little rough stuff in front of the net, getting to the front of the net. Goodrow with a really nice tip off that Dickinson shot. Just missed that far post on that one.
0: We've got a break in the action with 13:31 to go in the second period. Tonight's game is coming to you from SAP Center in San Jose. The score is the San Jose Sharks nothing, the Detroit Red Wings nothing. Back after this on the San Jose Sharks Audio Network. 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Nothing to score. Shots 10-8 in favor of Detroit. We got 13.5 to go. Second period. Celebrini wins the draw in the Red Wings zone. A little bit of a miscommunication there. Mukko Madulin kind of crossing with Toffoli, lost the puck. And the Red Wings move into the Sharks' end with a backhand chance from the right wing side, courtesy of Marco Kasper. Stick save made by Nedeljkovic. And he makes another one from the right wing sideboards there from DeBrincat. And so it's stopped and covered up.
1: Yeah, smart little play there by DeBrincat as Nedeljkovic popped that one, but there was a lot of traffic in front there, and he just throws it back into the pads. Luckily, Nedeljkovic was able to find that and smother that.
0: After this game, the Sharks will travel to Seattle to take on the Kraken for the first time this year. We'll be on the air on Wednesday at 6:30 Pacific time. And then they come home for a couple of back-to-back home games again. Friday against Winnipeg and Saturday against Florida. And then we're all off to Toronto for the Hall of Fame celebrations for Joe Thornton. That's going to be very special.
1: So cool. So cool. What an honor to be able to, you know, and such a great player. Great friend.
0: Off the faceoff, Sharks try to clear Canott. Sherratt knocked off the play by Cardwell. That was a good play by Cardwell right there. San Jose is able to skate out of the zone as a result and dump one in. This is a line combination of Graff and Cardwell on the wings with Delandria in the middle. They're in forechecking against the Red Wings. Kasper fighting for it there, trying to dig it free. Sandin Pelika having trouble with it. Now it's worked loose. Kasper will come up with it, and he will lift one out to Appleton, who gloves it down, drops it back. Here comes DeBrincat, and across the blue line, stick handling, shooting it, and a save made. Blocker board stop there by Nedeljkovic. It's opening up a little. Sharks move it back the other way. Graff at center ice, carries up to the blue line and shoots in. Left corner, Edmondson back there. Forechecked by a combination of Graff and Delandria again. Ferraro pinched in from the point to keep it in play, but the Red Wings get it back. And smooth skating Simon Edmondson skates out, throws it out to center ice, put it off the stick of Elmer Soderblom, and he lost control of it, and Celebrini on the ice takes over. Little backhand pass up ice. Here comes Patrick Giles walking into the zone. He's checked, but he poked it over to Barkley Goodrow. Feeds it back to the point. Mukko Madulin Okamadunin gets it over to Celebrini in the corner. And again, Celebrini on the ice with the two fourth liners. That's because they have 11 forwards and 7 defensemen dressed for today's game. Poked back by the Sharks. Dickinson got it ahead. Giles down the left side. Lead pass Barkley. Goodrow moving in. That's great defense by the Red Wings. Good back check by the defenseman. That's a Hamidek who got a piece of that with his stick. And the Red Wings dodge a major bullet. But there's been more space in the second period, hasn't there?
1: Yeah, a little bit starting to open up. You think a little bit more offense. Guys are starting to move their feet a little bit more on that quick play. Giles just tried to flip that as Goodrow was going towards the net.
0: Bounced out by Kopp on the left wing side. Berggren moves from left to right for Detroit. Good back check there by Skinner to steal it from him. He backhands it forward, but as he pivoted to get the puck and move it ahead, Wennberg watched it glance off his stick. Comfer the other way. Takes the shot. A juggling save by Nedeljkovic. But he's able to get the rebound with his stick and push it to his glove hand with Andrew Kopp at the doorstep against Orloff one-on-one.
1: Yeah, Andrew Kopp sort of had a step on Orloff there, and it was a nice play there as he sort of faked that pass and he tried to beat him, tried to catch Nedeljkovic, sort of cheating for that backdoor play. But a great save, flashing the glove there and eating the rebound.
0: So we get a face-off now to the left side of goaltender Alex Nedeljkovic. Nothing to score here. We have 11:10 to go in the second period. You see the Red Wings cop getting the draw. Wings put it back to the point. Sandin Pelikka tossing it toward the goal. Berggren was defended there by Klingberg. And the puck knocked aside, not out. And now San Jose gets control of it. Wennberg will drop it back. It's kind of a weird play to the corner. Red Wings are chasing it down. They're going to keep it in. Now Berggren on the slot takes it, puts it wide. Rebound sent through the middle of the slot there by Kopp, but nobody there for the Red Wings really to get his stick on it. Finally, the Sharks able to flick it out. Skinner gets it to Kurashev. Down the right side across the line. Drops it back. Here's Celebrini just on moving in. Checked there by Emmett Finney. That was a good job by Finney. And he poked it out. And it's a two-on-one developing for Detroit. Moving in. It's Larkin shooting it. Save made. Rebound poked away by the Sharks who get back to help. Mukko Madulin, who was back there by himself.
1: Oh, remember that save. That was a big save. A lot of angle there for Larkin on that two-on-one as he got a lot on that shot. Great glove save.
0: Now the Sharks get it back. Oh, a headman feed for Toffoli. Wasn't looking for it. If he had his stick down, he was going to catch it. But now the Sharks keep in. Celebrini, cross ice. Will Smith turning. Trying to get control, but it bounced away. And here's Johansson moving left to right for Detroit. Skating in, shooting it. Save made. There's a rebound in front. And again, it's poked at by the Sharks defensive players. Celebrini scoots out. Here come the Sharks. Celebrini across the line. Lead pass. Will Smith breaking in. Can't reach the puck. He was defended by Johansson on the play. And will be picked back up by the Sharks on the far boards. Celebrini rink-wide toss. Liljegren goes in deep. He turns in the left-wing corner, throws it back to the point. Ferraro sends to the slot, tipped by Toffoli up high and wide, off the glass behind Talbot. And the Red Wings again trying to clear it out, and they do. But the Sharks are on it at the red line. Cardwell on the ice, just recalled from the AHL, dumps it in. Centering feed there for Graf, intended there by Delandria, but it was tipped aside by the Wings defense. Delandria, nice tip, steals it back into the corner. Centering feed, Cardwell tied the shot. He was being checked, and the puck kind of golfed in the air and went off the glass back behind Talbot. Worked loose behind the goal line. Here's Graf with it. Graf stick handling. Graf shooting it with Cardwell in front, deflected wide. To Brinkett now, being forechecked by Delandria, who steals the puck. Delandria hit hard by Sider behind the goal line. Puck skitters free. Cardwell's chasing, but it'll be picked back up by DeBrinkett, and he tosses it out of the zone. He gets it back now from Kasper. DeBrinkett down the right wing side, into the zone. One-on-one against Desharnais, who steps up to him and snuffs him out. But now Kasper walks out of the corner with it, trying to get the shot away, loses on the stick check. And that'll be picked back up by Ferraro in the near corner. Sends it ahead. And Cardwell does the smart thing, puts it over to the left boards to Graf, who skates out, got to the red line, dumped it ahead, and the Sharks will get a change.
1: Nice play by Graf. Don't take the icing there. He's able to just feather that just in enough, get it about to the hash marks, able to get over there and get the change.
0: Both teams making line changes with 8:14 to go in the second. No score in the first second period here. No score since the game has started, as right now the Sharks' Patrick Giles picks it back up, can't control it. Klingberg does, slips it on the right. Here comes Goodrow moving down the right side. He's in onside. He stops it to Giles. Giles tried the shot, and I think Berggren got a little piece of that with his stick and knocked it wide. On the point, Dickinson the drive. Save made there by Talbot. Rebound bouncing. The Red Wings converge. Kopp couldn't get it out. Dickinson tried the shot again. Blocked. Here's Wennberg grabbing it. Stick handling, throwing to the right, and a shot on goal is stopped by Talbot off the stick of Barkley Goodrow. Some nice exchanges by the Sharks in this last couple of flurries. With 7:40 to go in the second period, we still have no score. We'll be back on the San Jose Sharks Audio Network. On Saturday, November 8th at 7 p.m., the Sharks take on the defending Stanley Cup champion Florida Panthers at SAP Center, and they will also honor the brave men and women who serve and have served our country during Military Appreciation Night. It's a night for the tank to honor the courage and dedication of our military community. All fans in attendance will receive a Sharks Military Appreciation flight tag. Go to sjsharks.com/tickets and get your tickets for that great event. By the way, the Florida Panthers are owned by a West Point graduate, Vinny Viola. So, obviously, there's a little tip of the hockey helmet to another person who has served in our military. Off the faceoff, Sharks have it. Nice little flip pass by Orloff into the corner. Kurashev being checked off the play by Compher, though. Skinner behind the net, digging at it, can't get it. Rasmussen steals. Good pinch by Liljegren to keep it in play, but the Red Wings able to chip that, bobbling it out to center ice. Still a good idea by Liljegren, who's back to get it. None the worse for wear after getting injured yesterday. He sends it forward. Skinner sends in deep. And the Red Wings back to get it there. Make that. Edvinson shoots it all the way down. No icing. That's a perfect clear by Edvinson.
1: Backspin on that.
0: Sharks put it to the middle. Skinner got it to Wennberg. Races down the right. Crosses the line. He's checked there by Raymond, but he stops. He stick handles. He jukes. He jives. Raymond stays right with him, though. Work free. Grabbed by Kurashev. Feeds it in front, and it's off the stick of Skinner. Orloff pinches in. Sends behind the net to a man in the corner. That's Wennberg. He backhands up to the right point. There's Liljegren shooting the puck, deflected wide. Rebound to the left wing boards. Red Wings get it, and Larkin sends it out to center ice. Settebrini just on will glove that down and get controlled and take the pass back at center. He actually fell down and got up. Grabs the puck. Settebrini across the line. Shoots one. Stick save. The puck went off the outside of the left post and went wide of the goal. Kept in by Smith to Settebrini. Tips to the corner to Foley. Chops it behind the net, and it rolls to the near side where Mukko Madulin pinches in. He feeds behind the net. Settebrini knocked down there by Sider. It's a great battle between those two. Settebrini got it back in the corner, trying to center it, but it hit a stick and bounced out to center ice. Mukko Madulin back there for San Jose. No score. 6 minutes to go. Second period. It has not been a boring hockey game, even though there haven't been any that went into the net. Some decent goaltending and some nice skating by both sides. Sharks back of their own territory now. Uh-oh, Toffoli gave it away nearly. That was Soderblom who was moving in there to forecheck on him, but Tyler protected it just enough. And the Sharks, Will Smith, will poke it backwards. And it'll be the Sharks' D pair of Mukko Madulin and Klingberg that play catch with it as San Jose changes on the fly. Delandrie is back on the ice. Got the pass from Mukko Madulin, who heads to the Sharks' bench. A dump in there by Delandrie. Near side, Appleton tries to clear, could not. Oh, too bad. Went off the stick of Delandria. Could be a break. Down the left side. DeBrincat moving in. Shooting it. There's Desharnais getting his stick on it and knocking it aside. Vinny Desharnais has done a really good job defensively today.
1: Yeah, great stick there. Using that long reach, their unfortunate bounce at the blue line on him as it hit the pad and ended up coming out. DeBrincat had an opportunity, but big reach there by Desharnais.
0: Now Big Vinny grabs it, goes to his partner Dickinson, flips it up the middle of the ice, kept in for a second there by the Wings. Kasper chips it in deep. It's in the trapezoid. Nedeljkovic out of the net, made the stop, and Desharnais whipped it around the boards after taking the handoff and got it out of the zone. Red Wings change on the fly. 4:40 to play, second period. No score in this game. The Sharks are behind their own net. Sam Dickinson in his 10th NHL game tonight throws it forward on the right side. Graf flips it into the offensive end and heads off on a quick change. As the Red Wings move it around the near side, Berggren tosses to the middle, and Sherratt gets the pass at the red line, carries ahead of it, and shoots all the way down. Sharks back to control. Picking it now is Giles. He was pickpocketed by one of the Red Wings. The Rabbit regroup in the neutral zone. Kopp tips a Sandin Pelikka pass into the offensive end. And there's Liljegren looking for Giles, but they misconnected. And it bounced back off the left wing boards and back into the Red Wings zone. Well short of icing, though. Red Wings try the attack. They misfire on a pass. Sharks get back, and that will be icing against Detroit. With 3:57 to go in this second period, shots are 16-8 in favor of the Red Wings. And again, one of your keys has been faceoffs. The Red Wings have been better at that than the Sharks have been. That's been a big story in, as to why that shots on goal differential is so different.
1: Yeah, haven't been able to expose them on these icings. Really, you know, you get a tired line out there. You want to be able to win this faceoff. You want to be able to create some offense, get some motion and possession off of this. And the Detroit just been dominating in the faceoff circle.
0: Settabrini will take this draw against Rasmussen of Detroit, right side of Talbot. Well, how about Rasmussen? Looked like he came close to a faceoff violation
1: close.
0: On that
1: play. That was close.
0: But he didn't. He couldn't clear it either. Settabrini kept it in. Toffoli looks for Macklin. Macklin takes it off the right circle, spins, throws it in front. Will Smith shoots one. It's blocked in front by Maurice Seider. I don't think Talbot ever saw that one coming.
1: No, he didn't. Seider, just a big body in front there, able to block that.
0: Oh, boy, a weird bounce off the corner boards. Nedeljkovic came out to make the stop behind the net. It was trickling dangerously toward the open goal, but he got back in there, and it looked like it hit the outside of the net on the right side of the Sharks' goal. Fed in front of the net now by Detroit. Boy, we've had enough of those this year already. Back behind the goal line. Red Wings pick it back up. Johansson, angle shot, blocked. Luka Madulin behind the goal line. Does not win the physical battle. Red Wings gave it away, though. And here's Smith moving it out. On the right, Toffoli. Dumps in. On goal. That'll be easily stopped by Talbot. Sharks are changing as the play goes on here. As Toffoli got off the ice. Orloff pokes at it. Cardwell's back out there. A long pass for Delandria. At the red line, shovels it ahead down the right boards. Larkin back to get it. Cardwell pursuing, but Larkin's got those jets. He's out to center. He's chased out by Graff. Feeds it ahead to the Sharks line. Fed out in front for a turnaround shot from Raymond. Save made. Another opportunity on the rebound. And Nedeljkovic is able to stuff it with Finney right out in front of the goal looking for a chance.
1: Oh, he had to be on top of that save. A rebound, a stuff play, and the rebound on the back door there. Nedeljkovic had to be on top of it.
0: Emmett Finney was looking for it, but it was actually Larkin who got the piece of that puck on the rebound from the severe angle. Good stop by Nedeljkovic, and there was nothing there for Finney to get. A break in the action. 17:25 gone by in the second period. No score. The Sharks and the Red Wings all even. This is the San Jose Sharks Audio Network. 2 minutes, 35 seconds remaining in this second period. Never miss a moment of Sharks hockey by texting JOIN to 29631 and get exclusive offers of all things teal sent straight to your phone. Be the first to know what's happening in Sharks territory all season long. Once again, that is 29631, the number to text the word JOIN, and you will be kept updated. Face off to the right side of Alex Nedeljkovic. Another way you can also keep updated is listen to the Sharks Audio Network 24 hours a day. Off the draw here, Sharks send it out of the zone. That'll be short of icing. No score in this game. Shots are 18-9 in favor of Detroit. Red Wings throw to center ice. Knocked back the other way there by Liljegren. And behind the Red Wings goal, Talbot plays it off to his left. And Sherratt tries to clear it out. But Raymond takes the deflection, moves it out. Checked by Graff. He's going to slip by him. Raymond down the left side, cross the line, backhand pass to the middle. Here's Sandin Pelikka, a shot blocked by Wennberg. Wennberg always in position. Sandin Pelikka back skating, dishes off. Lucas Raymond makes the move on Orlov. Shoot, score! What a shot! A rocket for Lucas Raymond from the top of the right wing faceoff circle. And it beats Nedeljkovic through a bevy of traffic. 1-0 Red Wings at 18:05 of the second period.
1: Yeah, you were wondering what was sort of going to break this open, and it wasn't much. Didn't look like there was going to be much of a play here, but again, on the entry there, Raymond finds the defenseman back, and then it's just sort of a broken play, and Raymond makes a great job coming around this, changing the angle of the pass, and then he just rips this. A lot of traffic in front. No chance there for Nedeljkovic in front.
0: So Lucas Raymond gets his fourth goal of the season. Raymond is on a nice roll. He's got a four-game point-scoring streak at the moment. So it is 1-0 Red Wings. That was a lengthy time without giving up a goal for either netminder. And that was a heck of a shot by Lucas Raymond. Sharks get it back. Down one zip. Overskating it, Will Smith. And so the Red Wings will control. Sharks ended this game with a 32-minute, 38-second shutout streak.
2: Red Wings goal, his fourth of the season, scored by number 23.
0: Right now, the Sharks trying to get it back to the blue line. Here's a dump in by Ferraro, bouncing to the left of the Red Wings goal. A number of Red Wing fans here. You can tell from the background by the reaction. Here comes Detroit on the attack. DeBrinket, in the middle of a point-scoring streak, dumps it around the boards. Toffoli intercepts, throws it out. Celebrini's looking for it, but can't get it. He finally will recover it as it bounced right back to him off a weird play. Little deflection. Kurashev trying to stick handle across the line now, but he's checked. And Ferraro stopping it along the left wing boards, but he's double-teamed. Appleton and DeBrinket fired it back into the Sharks' end. Final minute of play in this second period. As the Sharks break out, long tip by Skinner gets all the way down. And San Jose will get the line change completed as Klingberg and Ferraro step off, and Mukka Madulin and Desharnais are on. Desharnais dumped it in. Sharks are ahead of the play, so they've got to tag up, and they do. Red Wings with it with 25 seconds left on the clock, and Berggren sends it ahead. Kopp moves into the left corner of the Sharks zone. There's Desharnais right with him. Kopp swings it underneath, back behind the net. Berggren walks up the near boards, cycles it backwards. Rasmussen is there, checked by Wennberg. Now a body check by Desharnais into the near boards. Puck goes behind the San Jose net, and Mukka Madulin combines with Kurashev just to get it out. 3 seconds left in the period. That's going to do it. Final seconds ticking off, and period number two is in the books. So it was almost 40 minutes of 0-0 hockey, but a really great shot by Lucas Raymond, his fourth of the season, from Axel Sandin Pelikka. And Dylan Larkin makes it a 1-0 Detroit lead after two.
1: Yeah, and you were wondering what was going to break it open, but again, the Red Wings sort of just imposed their will, and I think it starts in the faceoff circle, really. Like, they're just controlling a little bit more of the puck possession. They got 19 shots. The Sharks have got to create something more in the third period. Only 9 shots on net through two periods. They've got to create more opportunities offensively, and it's going to start in the faceoff circle.
0: 70 minutes and 43 seconds without giving up a goal for the Sharks, but they gave up one at 18:05 of period number two. Lucas Raymond's goal makes it a 1-0 Red Wings lead after two periods of play. Shots on goal 14-4 in favor of Detroit. Two period totals. The Red Wings have 19 shots on net, and the Sharks have 9. So stay with us. At the end of two periods of play, the score: the Red Wings 1, the Sharks nothing. You're listening to the San Jose Sharks Audio Network. It's time for the third period at SAP Center at San Jose. The Sharks are trailing the Red Wings by the score of 1-0. And a very lengthy shutout streak for the Sharks ends at 18:05 of the second period when Lucas Raymond scored his fourth of the year from Axel Sandin Pelikka and Dylan Larkin. That ended a 70-minute and 43-second string in which the Sharks did not allow a single goal, dating back to the last game yesterday against the Colorado Avalanche. And that is the longest shutout streak of the Sharks' season for a team. And obviously for Alex Nedeljkovic, he has gone, well, about 30-plus minutes without giving up a goal because he was not in net yesterday. But still, the Sharks' defense is definitely improving. But they're going to have to improve the offense here. They're not winning many of the faceoffs. That could be a good place to start. But off the draw here as we start the third period, the Red Wings have it. They have won 70% of the faceoffs after 40 minutes of action tonight. Detroit shoots one all the way down. That's going to be icing against the Red Wings. So another opportunity for a zone start for the Sharks. Just 12 seconds into the third period. San Jose putting out a combination of Wennberg, Kurashev, and Skinner. Right now, Wennberg having a chat with Dmitry Orlov, talking about the upcoming faceoff. Tim Liljegren also involved in that. Now they will step in. It'll be Larkin for the Red Wings against Wennberg for the Sharks. It'll be to the right side of goaltender Cam Talbot. Talbot, a longtime NHL veteran in his 13th year as a National Hockey League goaltender, playing for his 8th team. It's been around a long time. Off the faceoff, bounced out by Detroit after winning another draw. Sharks pick it up, poke it back to the Red Wings' blue line, but there's Hamonic pushing it ahead for Detroit. Emmett Finney has had a couple of good rushes up the ice there with Lucas Raymond moving into the Shark zone. Raymond, who's got the goal, carries the puck all the way around the Shark zone. Now he throws it toward the net, tipped by Larkin with Wennberg all over him. But Finney rushes over, grabs the puck. He scoots away from Orlov, moves behind the net, and loses on a stick check to Timothy Liljegren. Good first pass out there by Orlov. Here come the Sharks. Kurashev down the left side, across the blue line, throwing it toward the front of the net. They score! Jeff Skinner put his stick down on the ice and deflected that. that Kurashev pass with his backhand, and it goes up top, and we've got a tie hockey game 49 seconds into the third period. And for Jeff Skinner of the San Jose Sharks, that is a big, big goal. Skinner getting his fourth of the season.
1: Yeah, and this play starts in the defensive zone. Again, a good job by Lugren breaking up that play. Quick breakout. Nice pass by Orloff. They haven't seen many three-on-twos in this game. We talk about Detroit taking it away, and there it's just a nice play. Kurashev takes it out. The mid lane drive. Skinner gets a stick on it, and it goes up and over the goaltender there, Cam Talbot. And that's just a great three-on-two. Great execution. Great goal.
0: Philip Kurashev is going to get the primary assist on this goal by Skinner. Skinner's fourth of the season. Kurashev and Orloff assisting on the play. So Kurashev now has a five-game point-scoring streak. And that's certainly something to build on. But off the faceoff, here come the Wings again. Moving down the right-wing side. They're into the Sharks zone. On the right-wing side, that is Appleton losing on the stick check. Dickinson will slide it away from him. Leave it for his current partner, Klingberg. The veteran Klingberg moved it ahead with the toss up to the Red Wings' blue line, and Toffoli knocks it the rest of the way down. Line change coming quickly for the Sharks. Here's a long headband pass for the Wings. They got it to Appleton, but he dropped it back and basically gave the puck away, so the Sharks able to break out. Cardwell and Mukhamadulin move down the right wing side. Shakir Mukhamadulin tips it in deep. Nice little sweep of the puck there for the Sharks. Grabs centers. Delandria couldn't quite pull the trigger as he was grabbing it, but this line combination's done a good job. Graf, Delandria, and Cardwell.
1: Yeah, Cardwell did a nice job on the forecheck there, getting a stick on it, blowing up that puck.
0: Right now, Delandria moving into the offensive end, protecting the puck in the right corner of the Red Wing zone. He moves up the boards against Kopp, dropped it back around the far side, held in. There's Graf behind the goal line, slides it in the direction of Delandria. He grabbed it off the right boards and shot the puck, but Kopp deflected it wide. Now Cardwell, left wing side, cycles it back to Graf, lost it. Delandria recovers. Ty Delandria moves it up the near boards, all the way to the point, spins, trying to flip it in deep, but then he fanned on it, and the Red Wings cop able to knock it back out. All the way to the Sharks' blue line. That's where Shakir Mukhamadulin will block it as the Sharks change on the fly. Patrick Giles on the right wing side, out with Barkley Goodrow. He shoots one in. Giles with the puck. He's got Goodrow behind the net. Barkley protecting the puck, leaving it for Giles. Giles skates to the left corner, turns away from a check, gives it back to Goodrow, who banks it off the right boards, back to the point. Desharnais, the shot blocked. And now it's Wenberg in the slot, poking at the puck and knocking it off the left boards to keep it in play. Good keep in there by Dickinson, but he's checked immediately. The Red Wings really doing a good job there as they shoot one all the way down. That's going to be icing, however. And so we have a stoppage of play as the faceoff comes all the way back to the Red Wing zone. Just about 3 minutes gone by in the third, and the game tied at one.
1: Yeah, nice jump after that goal. A little bit of spark here for the Sharks. A little bit quicker onto pucks in the offensive zone, forcing Detroit to backpedal here. A couple icings here to start this period. Good jump here by the Sharks.
0: Face off right side of Talbot. Nice to see Dmitry Orlov continuing to pick up points. He picked up an assist on that play with a good pass up. That's his 10th assist of the season. Pretty good.
1: Yeah, nice breakout pass to trigger that 3-on-2.
0: Off the draw, Celebrini, Toffoli, Smith on the ice. Toffoli fighting for the puck. He stick handles in the corner. He banked it around the defense, back to Dickinson, who shoots. Stick save made by Talbot, and the puck is out of play. And Rimenta and I were talking about this in the intermission, Scott, that Dickinson is not afraid to throw that puck right to the net.
1: No, he's done a nice job. We talked about in the second period. He had a couple shots on that one shift, broke the stick. That allowed Wenberg to make that move to try and get it back door to Goodrow. And if he's just not shooting that puck, they're not breaking sticks. He gets a nice shot, walk into the middle there, quick, and he's got a great shot. We know the offense that he put up in the OHL.
0: Off the faceoff, a quick shot there by the Sharks. Whistles wide for Orloff. 1-1 the score here early in the third. And Skinner trying to drive his way through a check. Couldn't quite do so. Red Wings pick it back up. And Raymond, who has the goal for Detroit, comes up to center ice and flicks it in. Nice play by Kurashev on the boards to keep it away from Edmondson and to poke back to center ice. And even though Raymond's got it for the Red Wings, it was a good job by Kurashev there. Detroit moves it in. Larkin can fly. Goes up against Liljegren one-on-one. Spins. Backhand pass comes all the way back to the point, right through the middle. Kept in by Edvinson and Sider. Sider twisting away from Skinner's check. Goes with the backhand. That got through on goal. And Finney in front of the net grabbed the rebound off the pad, saved by Nedeljkovic. And he couldn't pull the trigger on the backhand. Red Wings put some pressure on here. Edvinson looking to make the play. Good little deflection by Liljegren. Knocked it aside. And now it's Wennberg picking it back up. Sharks need a change here. Wennberg starts to move it out. He stick handles, drops it off to the right side to Orloff. And Orloff kind of takes a sweet time to move to center ice as he's waiting for fresh players to jump on. Here's one of them, Dellandrea, on the ice for San Jose. It's taken down behind the goal line, or did he just lose an edge? It ends up on the stick of DeBrincat. Alex DeBrincat moves from right to left, gets to center, across the line, taken off the play there by Graf's good check, and the Sharks break back the other way and pick up speed. Across the line, drop pass, Cardwell fires one toward the net, and it's a save made by Talbot, and he hangs on with Dellandrea, the man who gave him the drop pass, heading right to the front of the goal to try to cause more havoc.
1: Nice job. Good feed there by Mukbadulin on the breakout there. He hit Dellandrea right in stride, and that allowed him to get just inside the zone there for that quick drop pass. Cardwell elects to shoot as he's getting closed off. Fortunately, nobody in front. Dellandrea ends up going right there. A little bear hug in front of the net there after.
0: Yeah, it's just a friendly little greeting.
1: Let him know you're there.
0: Yeah, that's what he did. Dellandrea now goes into the faceoff circle against Kopp. Left side of goaltender Talbot. 1-1 the score. Third period here at the tank. Dellandrea really eager to get this puck dropped. And unfortunately, he didn't win the faceoff. Red Wings clear it out. Glove down by J.T. Compher. Turns at the red line. Bumped a bit by Dellandrea, but he successfully shoots it in. In net to our left, that's Nedeljkovic. Dropped it off for the defense. Mukbadulin, nice pass out of the zone. Dellandrea flips to the middle. Across the line, little drop attempt by Graf. I think he was expecting Dellandrea to arrive a little bit sooner than that, and the Red Wings able to break it up. So the Sharks will change on the fly. Berggren on the left wing side shoots in for Detroit. Dickinson back to control. Going to pass through the stick of Toffoli now, out at center. Will Smith tips one down, and he grabs it. Oh, he drops it back right to Compher. Taken away by Celebrini. Tries to feed it to Toffoli. Good defensive play by Sherratt to get in the way. Macklin Celebrini looks like he's going to be on a mission this third period. Let's see what happens. Down the left side, Red Wings moving it in. Van Riemsdyk throws it around the far boards. Now a bounce to the right boards. Van Riemsdyk comes up with it. The veteran sends to the slot. Boy, that was a dangerous chance in front for Marco Kasper, but Sherratt will have to keep it in. Now Sandin Pelikka lets the shot go. Right-handed stick got it to the net. Stick save made by Nedeljkovic. And the Sharks, Toffoli makes a nice defensive play and pokes it out, but only out to the red line. Stopped by Sandin Pelikka of Detroit. Red Wings shoot it in. Now there are line changes coming for both squads. Dickinson. He had a man on his back there in Van Riemsdyk, but he made a nifty play to get it through him. And now John Klingberg using the net as a bit of a blockage against the forechecking Larkin. Holds the puck. Larkin almost forced him to give it away, though. And now it's Wennberg losing control. Taking it back, Klingberg, and he feeds it around the defense, and Giles will slip it out. Down the right side of Chase. Goodrow trying to get to it. There's Moritz Seider getting in the way. That's a big battle win there for Seider. And again, good body position by these young defensemen.
1: Yeah, Seider uses his body well. He throws his weight around, uses good body position, and he can skate.
0: Delayed offside, waved off, but now the Sharks have to regroup at center anyway. And so Liljegren puts to the middle. Maybe an ill-advised pass there. Larkin tipped it away from Giles. Now he gets it back on the right wing across the line and shoots one. High of the net. Off the glass. Into the left corner of the Shark zone. Larkin, near side, shot on goal, save made, rebound for Finney in front. And somehow, a very calm Nedeljkovic just dropped to his knees and made the save and held on. Let's pause 10 seconds for station identification on the San Jose Sharks Audio Network.
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0: I'm Dan Rusinowski, along with Scott Hannon. We've got a barn burner of a game here. Defensive struggle between the Sharks and the Red Wings. It is 1-1 early in the third, with 7:02 gone by on the clock. A lot of hockey left to be played. We'll be right back on the Sharks Audio Network. 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Our next broadcast will be on Wednesday from Seattle. We're on the air at 6:30 Pacific time for the Sharks and the Seattle Kraken. 1-1 the score here. 12:58 to go in the third at SAP Center. Faceoff dropped inside the Shark zone. Dickinson leaves it there for Liljegren, who feeds it ahead to Cardwell. Backhanded it ahead. Delandria will get it, but he is forced all the way back into his own zone by Casper, so he's going to swing it behind his own net, and Dickinson will pick it up. Feeds it around the far boards. Liljegren and Cardwell move it out. Graff down the left wing side, throws it into the offensive zone from the red line. He's chasing it back behind the goal line, poking at it. Good hustle by Graff. Now Delandria at the near side, checked from behind there by the defensive player Appleton. And the Red Wings pick up. Johansson at center ice gets pushed by Graff as he dumps in. Some pretty good battles going on here.
1: Yeah, good battles. Not a lot of room out there. It's going to take something here to drive to the net.
0: Dickinson sends it over to Cardwell, who's played with some energy. Celebrini is on the ice with Will Smith now. They dump it in. Smith carries behind the net. Turns away from Edmondson. Twists his way back to the left. Hands it off now to a man in deep in Orloff. He feeds behind the Red Wings goal, and there's Toffoli with it. Backhands up to the right point. Desharnais cross ice. Orloff feeds far side Smith. Smith sends it rink wide near side. Desharnais shoots one, and it's a save. On his knees, Talbot makes the stop and hangs on.
1: Yeah, Toffoli in front of the net. They're just trying to get. He's been in front of the net the whole time, offered a couple great screens, and there he just misses the tip as he's fighting for position with Compher.
0: 11 minutes, 48 seconds to go in this third period. Shots on goal are 22-13 in favor of the Red Wings. So Nedeljkovic has gotten the bulk of the work. But Talbot's made some good saves, too.
1: Yeah, no, for sure.
0: Off the draw, Red Wings win another one. Celebrini loses it to Larkin. And Sherratt sends a long pass forward. Tipped by the Red Wings on the right wing side, but Raymond was behind the red line when he grabbed that, so it goes all the way down for icing. So with 11:39 to go in this third period, they bring the faceoff all the way back to the right side of Cam Talbot. And it'll be that combination still out there for the Red Wings. Dylan Larkin will take the draw. What a great career. 250 career goals and 746 games played. It's a big part of it. Red Wings lose the draw to the Sharks. Here comes a shot from the left point there by Klingberg, but he missed the net. I think he was looking for a tip in front. Rebound comes out to center ice. Glove down by Orloff, but possession regained by the Red Wings. And Sherratt tosses it up the left side for Emmett Finney. Finney is a seventh-round draft pick. Goes behind the Sharks' net. Goes for the wraparound, but it's through the crease and wide. Lucas Raymond picks up to the slot. Finney the drive. That's blocked. Orloff in front of the net with Larkin. Got a piece of that puck. The Sharks have got to get control of it here. The Red Wings are playing with energy on this shift. Larkin put it back. Sandin Pelikas shoots it toward the goal. Blocked by Macklin Celebrini. And Macklin starts to move it out. Dropped it back. Klingberg long feed across the ice. Tipped forward. Right to Will Smith by Toffoli. He's across the line and he shores up. Checked by Sandin Pelikas. Skinner grabs it and keeps it in play. And now Celebrini circles away from Raymond. Celebrini moves to the left circle of the Red Wing zone. Tosses in deep. Gets it back. Shoots one. That hit a stick. Went wide. Coming in deep now, it's Mukko Madulin in the right corner of the Red Wing zone. He digs it free. He's got a man open in Klingberg on the point. Gives him the puck. Sharks are changing. Wenberg's on. He gets the pass in the left circle. Drops it back to Mukko Madulin. Moves into the circle. Shoots one right on goal. The save made by Talbot. And Mukko Madulin doing a little pushing and shoving with Lucas Raymond after the whistle. Brandon Grillo, the linesman, stepping in between them and breaking it up. 10:24 to go in the third period. And the tension is getting more and more pronounced here in the third.
1: Yeah, nice play there by Mukudulin. He was down low in the corner there, able to win a battle, get it up top, and then they get that high roll going, and Kurashev parked in front of the net. Unfortunately, Cam Talbot on that high shot by Mukudulin, he could have thrown it maybe at the pads, unless he's trying to beat him up top. No rebound there as Kurashev was parked right in front.
0: 10 minutes, 24 seconds remaining in period number three. 1-1 the score. Off the draw now. Red Wings win it again. That's a bit of a frustrating thing. Desharnais just got taken out of the play there by DeBrincat. No penalty. They move into the Sharks zone. Good defense on Appleton, though, by San Jose. And Kurashev tips it out to Wenberg, who gets to the red line and flutters one in. Off to the right side of Talbot. Skinner in forechecking. Sharks pinning it off on the left wing boards. But a good effort there by Appleton. Poked it away from Wenberg. And here come the Wings. DeBrincat takes a drop into the zone. Shoots one. Barely getting a piece of that. Was Nedeljkovic into the slot. DeBrincat another chance. A shot blocked by Wenberg beautifully. Edvinson keeps it in. Left circle. Feeds back to Sider on the point. Screenshot. Score! Appleton was in the slot against Liljegren and Wenberg. And somehow Moritz Sider The supremely talented right-handed shooting top defenseman on the Red Wings got that puck through, and it is 2-1 Detroit.
1: Wow, and he got all of that. Just a quick snapshot there from the top. There off the early block shot. DeBrincat had a one-timer in the slot there, and Wennberg was able to get a block right there off the ankle. And then again, the puck just off the ensuing block comes out on top. Sider just rips that thing right above. Just beats him on the blocker side there for Nedeljkovic.
0: Tim Liljegren was in front of the net, lifted the stick of the player in front, and that was a good play, but somehow the puck got through, and it got through in laser-like fashion.
1: Yeah, he wired that thing, and that was just a quick snapshot. These sticks nowadays, you don't have to have much on it. He just gets it, rips that, beats him on the blocker side.
0: Moritz Seider, that's his first goal of the season, by the way, coming at the 10-16 mark of the third period, putting the Red Wings in front by the score of 2-1. So the Sharks are playing from behind again. They have not led at all in this game. Here's Giles, had a man, Delandry, in front, tried to get him the puck, and they just missed connecting. Glove down by Klingberg, back at his own blue line as the Red Wings lifted it out. Red Wings steal it. Here comes a quick shot there taken by Soderblom, but that's wide of the goal. Now here's Soderblom, another chance, and this shoots it wide off the deflection by the Sharks' defensive players. It was Goodrow and Klingberg that were in there, just trying to get their sticks in the way. 9 minutes to play in the third period. Red Wings 2, Sharks 1. Play inside the offensive end for Detroit. Little push, little shove. Comes around the near boards. And Giles will grab for San Jose, and he will slide it out. Feeds it to the middle of the ice. Goodrow took it off his skates and knocked it in. But the Red Wings have not allowed the Sharks to have a lot of sustained time in the offensive zone with the puck. A lot of one and guns. Now the Sharks turn it over. Comfer shoots, knocked down by Nedeljkovic. Rebound near side, Shark zone. Cardwell tried to lift it out, couldn't do it. And it's picked back up by Dickinson. And the Sharks just trying to get control here. Orlov spins it around the near side. There's Cardwell with the puck. He backhands it forward to Celebrini. Backlund, Celebrini back, feeds it on the right to Graf. Banks it forward in the direction of Cardwell. Couldn't get it at the Red Wings line. Nice battle win there by Graf to work it free. Cardwell giving chase, but Sider's going to get it back behind the Red Wings goal. A near turnover. Now it's Cardwell in front of the net, turning, spinning, shooting it, and he missed the net. What a chance.
1: Puck was just rolling just a little bit. He got all of it.
0: Oh, no. A giveaway by Orlov. Here's Larkin moving in. Backhand chance, and that's a great glove save by Alex Nedeljkovic. Remember that one if the Sharks can come back. Nedeljkovic stopping Larkin on the backhand chance, high to the glove side, and he makes the save with 7:49 to play in the third. It's still 2-1 in favor of the Red Wings. A break in the action. You're listening to the San Jose Sharks Audio Network. We're down to nail bite time just about with 7:49 to go in period number three. The Red Wings lead the Sharks 2-1. The go-ahead goal coming at 10:16 of this third period. Moritz Seider's first of the season from Simon Edmondson and Alex DeBrincat. So DeBrincat extends his point scoring streak to 6 consecutive games. Earlier in the contest, Lucas Raymond got his fourth of the year, so he's got points in 4 straight. And on the Sharks side of things, Jeff Skinner picked up his fourth of the season in the third from Kurashev and Orlov. So Orlov's got 10 assists this season on defense, and Kurashev has a 5-game point scoring streak. Long way to go, though. 7:49 left, only a 2-1 game. Yet the Red Wings do have the advantage in terms of where the puck is being placed right now. And they win the faceoff again. That's been a story of the game. Cleared out by the Sharks, though. Delandria and Cardwell combined to get it all the way down. No icing on the play. So moving into forecheck there, the Sharks work it loose. Colin Graf trying to backhand it in front. Delandria was sort of lurking there, but the Red Wings closed the door and took it away. 2-1 Red Wings. Down the left side to Brinkett. Feeds to the middle. Here comes a shot from Hamidic, and it's just wide of the goal. If that was a Red Wing wearing number 53 instead of 52, that puck would have been in the net.
1: Yes. Yeah, Sider's been having a game. He can skate the way he ripped that last goal from the point. Unbelievable shot.
0: 7 minutes to play in the third. 2-1 Detroit. Shots 25-14 in favor of the Red Wings, but the Sharks are working. At center ice, here's Celebrini. He's able to shoot one into the Red Wing zone. Pinching in on the left side there is Dickinson, who wins the puck. He's able to get it to Toffoli, who backhands behind the net, comes all the way around to Will Smith. He's going to get it behind the goal line for Celebrini, who protects the puck, sends it back towards Smith off of a Red Wing stick, kept in by Klingberg and Dickinson, who shoots it toward the net. Celebrini pushing and shoving and getting into his man. That's Celebrini against Seider again. We got penalties coming up as the sticks are up high. And this battle has been going on since the opening faceoff. Macklin Celebrini for the Sharks against Moritz Seider for the Red Wings. And it has been a doozy.
1: Yeah, not a lot of space. Mac showing his frustrations. There was an early penalty call as Seider just sort of takes him out into the wall there. And they've been all over, not giving him a lot of time and space.
0: Macklin didn't like that at all.
1: No, and Seider takes him down and then right back at him.
0: Now they break that all up. Looks like Seider is on his way to the penalty box for sure. So the question is Celebrini going to go in too? Looks like the answer is no. Only Moritz Seider is in the box. What an opportunity for the Sharks. Up, oh, here comes Celebrini. He's going in too. So, Seider gets interference. Celebrini gets roughing, it looks like. And so we've got 4-on-4 here for the next 2 minutes.
1: Somebody got an extra.
0: Somebody got a misconduct.
1: Who did maybe, they give the extra to?
0: Maybe there's a misconduct.
1: There was interference on Seider. And then I think they both got roughing.
0: Well, why is there no power play up there?
1: I thought he gave two roughing. And it looks like the penalty box is still open for Detroit. So it looks like the Sharks are probably going to go on a power play here.
0: That's what it looks like. But was it a two-minute minor? Todd McClellan's not too happy about this. He's jawing in the direction of referee Brandon Schrader, trying to get an explanation. The penalty box door for the Red Wings is indeed open. I didn't see him make a misconduct penalty, so it wasn't that.
1: No, the hand was up originally.
0: Yeah, that was the interference. First
1: right,
0: call.
1: And then there was two roughings each way, so pretty sure they got to send a guy to the box, which I think they're doing right now.
0: Yep.
1: And the faceoff came outside because all the D-men and everybody came in on the play.
0: Yeah, that's it. So two penalties to Seider. He gets two for interference. That was the first call. And then he gets two for roughing. So Bear Grant will serve this second minor. And the Sharks have a major, major chance to get even in this game with their second power play of the night. Brought to you by Power Business Technology. Copiers and printers for your office needs. Not a ton of penalties in this game. But here we go. Face-off drop. Sharks have the man advantage, but they don't have Celebrini at their disposal on this power play. It could be important. We'll see what Wendberg can do in his place. Here's Alex Wendberg, stick handling up to the Red Wings line, dumps it into himself in the corner, grabs the puck, feeds it on the near boards. Will Smith bats it down, sends it back to the point. A backskating Klingberg takes it all the way to the left side, but a shot is blocked by the stick of Kampfer. He just stayed with Klingberg there, and he deflected that shot attempt up into the netting.
1: Yeah, Klingberg thought he had some traffic there. If he could just get that play down low. Smith was over on the other side asking for that puck to be able to walk down. But unfortunately, that puck just gets tipped and gets out of the play.
0: Minute 36 remaining in this very big power play. Red Wings on top, 2-1. 6:08 to go in the third. Larkin wins the draw from Wendberg. That could be the story of this game. Red Wings can't clear. Smith puts to the middle. Wendberg's got it. He fell down, but he got it back to Smith on the point. Slips it out to an on his feet Wendberg. He slides a backhand pass. Kind of a blind play there. Red Wings intercepted it, and they'll end up clearing it, but it went off of somebody on the Red Wing bench. So they will whistle the play dead. Indicate that the faceoff, I think, is going to be deep inside the wing zone. That's where the pass came from. So a minute and 18 seconds left on this extra penalty on Moritz Seider of Detroit. He's got the go-ahead goal to put the Wings in front and has been really solid in this game. Great battle with Macklin Celebrini all game long, with Seider and Celebrini going at it. Lindbergh wins the draw, but you know what I think? I think the Red Wings' Larkin just pushed it out of the zone there.
1: Yeah, I think he kind of threw that one out. Saw the big gap in the middle of the ice there.
0: Now let's see what San Jose does here. Minute 5 to go on their power play. There's Klingberg at the red line. Shoots in. Stopped by Talbot behind the net to our right. Flings it up the boards. Batted down by the glove hand of Toffoli. He tried to chop it through over to Kurashev, but it's good defensive coverage along the boards. Rasmussen got it all the way down. So the Sharks are back in their own zone to get it. It'll be taken back now with 43 seconds left on the power play by Kurashev. Tried to set up Smith, but Toffoli tipped it ahead. Smith across the line shoots in. Kurashev keeps it going around the boards. Wenberg can't keep it in, and it's cleared by Comfer. Not much on this one. Sharks have got to get another unit out there. 25 seconds to go in the man advantage. They put out Liljegren, Graf, Orlov, Skinner, and Cardwell. Here's Graf on the attack. Cross the line, shoots it toward the goal. Broke his stick on the play, and it goes into the goaltender, Talbot, and play is blown dead. Good effort there.
1: Yeah, no, good breakout there. Nice shot. Unfortunately, the stick breaks, but obviously not having Mac on the power play kind of breaks up your entries there a little bit, as he's the guy usually going back for those drop passes and usually creating those entries. So
0: I'm Dan Rusinowski. It's time for Where Are They Now? And today we talk to center Vincent Domfus, who at the start of the 2021 NHL season was one of only five players who ever wore a Sharks uniform that scored 1,200 or more points in his NHL career. Patrick Marleau was on the verge of becoming the sixth, but as you can see, it's a pretty exclusive club. We spoke to Vinny, who makes his home in Montreal today, and he told us about what it was like growing up in the atmosphere surrounding the Canadiens, the Montreal Forum, and the great tradition of hockey that is so much a part of the province of Quebec.
4: Well, I grew up had one older brother who was a year and a half older than me, and my dad actually was last of 21 kids. So I can just imagine, like, he didn't have a chance to skate. He was living on a farm. He was raised by his sisters, and there was a lot of people in the house, so he didn't have the attention, and he couldn't do the sports that he really loved. And hockey was obviously at the top of his list, so he made sure that his kids had the opportunity to skate. So he built a rink in the backyard for us, and very young, when I was, I think, four, I started to skate and organize hockey at five, but we had outdoor rinks in Montreal everywhere. And we had an outdoor rink that my dad would build and flood every night and make sure that we had a place to practice outside of the indoor rink. That's where the weather is convenient when you want to start playing hockey. There's all kinds of rink facilities for us because everybody plays hockey or skis around here. So in Montreal, it's a thing to do. And that's how I got into it, but no dream of going anywhere. I just love the game and love being outside and love playing with my friends. And I didn't really think anything else but just having fun.
5: 21 kids in one family. That's incredible.
4: Yeah.
5: How many kids were in your family? How many did he have then?
4: Well, I just had one brother. But, I mean, he had a lot of his brothers and sister that had 15 kids, that had 14 kids. I got so many cousins that I don't even know half of them. Because my dad, he's the last one living now at 82. Everybody else passed away, unfortunately. But, yeah, it was a huge, huge family living on a farm. And he grew up not being able to have the opportunities that my brother and I had by, you know, skating and having the equipment to be able to practice the sports that we liked.
5: So if anybody with the last name Domfus gets to the NHL and they're from the province of Quebec, chances are you're related to them?
4: Well, there was a goalie, Domfus, Jean-François Domfus, I think his name was. And he wasn't related, but I guess my great-grandfather was related somehow. So, yeah, it's like we're all from the same area, about 2 hours from Montreal. That's where most of the Domfus come from.
5: So tell me about when you started to figure out that maybe you were good enough to think about a National Hockey League career. I know you played in the Quebec Major Junior League, but it had to be around then that people started paying attention to you and saying you can play at a higher level.
4: I would say it was Midget AAA. You got to remember back then, there was no ratings from one midget player to the other. I didn't know what the kid 2 hours away, you know, how good he was when you were bantam. In midget, you would play against the other teams and the other kids in your province, but you had no idea how good you were compared to the rest of the world, the hockey world. So when I played midget, I started playing against kids in Quebec City, playing against kids in 2-3 hours away from me, and all the best kids were in Quebec. And there was around Christmas time, I was the youngest player in the league because my birthday is in December, and I made the midget AAA team my first midget year. So at Christmas time, there was a kind of a rating of all the midget players, the top 20, and I was number two. So that's when I realized, okay, and it was in the papers, and my dad was freaking out. I remember my mom, and even I was like, oh, my God, okay, this is getting serious. This is I might have a chance. But I still played because I enjoy the game. I loved it. And I just thought a junior. Where am I going to get drafted? And, what round, what rank? And so I finished the year, and I start to think, okay, I have a chance. I was 14 years old. That's when it got a little bit more serious. And just after I got drafted by Laval and Junior, I hired an agent. That was the next step to say, okay, this is getting even more serious, getting organized.
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1: Scene is when I really, in my mind, that's what I wanted. That's what I wanted to be. I wanted to be a hockey player, and there was nothing else really that I can remember that I, okay, this is what I want to be when I grow up. There's nothing else but hockey. It was my plan A, and I had no plan B.
2: And when you were a kid, the Canadians, I remember they won four straight Stanley Cups in the late 1970s. You were probably following that really closely, but who were your favorite players growing up?
1: Guy Lafleur was the star at the time, and I was a kid following the Canadians, but not too crazy. Like, I wasn't sitting and watching every game with my parents. I don't remember that. I remember playing outside and following the Canadians a little bit, but Lafleur was the big star, especially in the late 70s. He was the best player in the league, so he was my idol growing up.
2: One of the all-time greats for sure. Now, what's it like for a kid from Montreal, rooting for the Canadians, you know, playing in Quebec all your life, to get drafted in the first round by the Toronto Maple Leafs? I mean, it reminds me of Rock Carrier's story, The Sweater, of the kid who had a Rocket Richard jersey and got a Toronto Maple Leafs one.
1: Well, I was super excited because you get to realize when you get to the draft, there's 21 teams at the time, and the Canadians were drafted, I think, 15 in the first round, and I was rated number 8, and I got picked number 6. So I knew between 5, because I had really good playoffs in my last year junior, I knew between, 4 or 5 to 10, that's where I was going to come out, and unless there was something, a trade or something. So in my mind, I wasn't going to the Montreal Canadiens. In my mind, I wanted to go to a team with a good organization that had room for me. I wanted to make the team. So when the Toronto Maple Leaf drafted me, they were the second worst team in the league the year before. Even if they drafted 6, they had all the non-playoff teams. And then it was Toronto who made the playoff, but they were second worst. So they made it to the playoff because Detroit was so bad. So that's how it happened. And then when I got to training camp, I had 11 exhibition games that we played, and I played all 11. So there was a month and a half. I had a chance to really get to adjust to the NHL. I had really strong training camp. I made the team, and I was a leading scorer in training camp. And they presented me with a jersey. I signed my contract, and boom, boom, boom. My life started in Toronto, and I was super excited. So, I look at the 5 years that I played for Toronto as a great opportunity. It was an original 6 team. I was fortunate to play for a great organization, and it's got a lot of storied organization as well. Montreal has a lot of cups, but Toronto's been there for a long time as well.
2: Now they've got a lot of cups too, compared to a lot of other teams. It's just been a while since it's happened. And of course, and I'm looking at that roster from that first year. You scored 21 goals with the Maple Leafs, and a couple names jump out. One, Ally Afraidy, because he later became a member of the San Jose Sharks, of course.
1: Yes.
2: And Wendell Clark, who was a pretty tough player to play against. And, of course, the Sharks had a big series against Toronto in 1994. But tell us about some of those teammates. I mean, I would think that Wendell Clark has got to be an impactful player in your life.
1: Well, Wendell was the first overall pick the year before me in 85. I was first round in 86. So he was the big star. He had an unbelievable rookie season, tough as nails. He was healthy at the time. Unfortunately for Wendell, he got really injured a lot, had a bad back early in his career, and he couldn't really perform the way he wanted for most of his career. But his earlier years, he was a dominant force. He would hit like a train, and he would fight, and he would be intimidating, and he could score from anywhere. A lot of goals. And so it was great to play with him. He was the big star when I played. The fans really connected with him. Ally Afraidy, that was funny because I was living in a family

0: I was 18, didn't speak English. So I went on paper. One of my first interviews, they made a big article in the Toronto paper that I was looking for a family. I didn't want to have an apartment, didn't want to do all this stuff. I just wanted to play hockey, go to bed. And so that family contacted my agent. I met them, and I was living in a pretty upscale area in Toronto, but I had no car. So Al Afraidy would pick me up. He's from Detroit, and he had this jacked up muscle car. He would pick me up in the morning in this nice neighborhood in Toronto, and everybody was like, "Who is that?" And I would come out and go in his car, and he would just blast that thing. The wheels, with the smoke would come out of the wheels. And so that was Al. He was super funny, but he looks intimidating, but he's a super mellow guy. I mean, you know him. He's a great teammate.
1: Yeah, he's one of the all-time favorites here in San Jose for sure. When you went to Edmonton for the 1 year, you had a really great year for the Oilers. And that was the first year of the San Jose Sharks as a hockey team. What were your impressions of San Jose that year? Of course, they played at the Cow Palace that year. And the Sharks did have some success against the Oilers that year in their first year. But what were you thinking about when it came to this expansion team that one day you would later play for?
0: Well, it's unfortunate the way, I mean, San Jose didn't have a lot of the teams that were in the league had a long list of protected players. It's different now because you look at Vegas, the way they were able to build their team very quickly, that's because the teams couldn't protect that many players. Back then when San Jose started, they really favored the teams that were in the league already, and there was very little talent. I remember San Jose was a really hard working team. A lot of guys that would work and block shots and grind and that, but they didn't have a lot of talent. So they struggled for a lot of the first years. And I don't think that's the best way to start a franchise. I like the way Vegas came in the league and boom, they were successful, made an impact, and Seattle will have the same opportunity. And I'm glad that San Jose was able to build this fan base and eventually had really strong teams. They were able to survive the earlier years because the building wasn't a great building, obviously, in San Francisco. That Cal Palace was tough to get enough fans, but they were able to survive. And now it's a very strong fan base. A lot of, you know, buildings always full and it's great atmosphere. So they survived, but it wasn't easy at the beginning.
1: It sure wasn't. It was quite a ride in those years. You become a member of the Montreal Canadiens after that year in Edmonton. And this has got to be an amazing moment for a kid from Montreal. And you immediately got even more attention than you ever got before. What's it like? Guy Lafleur, I think, was quoted once as saying that if you go to the men's room in a restaurant in Montreal, you're not sure if the guy standing next to you is a reporter for Le Journal de Montreal or not. That you just don't know because there's so many people that are following the game. What's it like to play in that atmosphere?
0: It was great. I mean, to be able to play in a high pressure environment, to be an athlete, I think for me, that's what you want. When I look at all the best athletes in any sport, and I look at Tiger Woods or Roger Federer in tennis, and Why are they so good? It's because they perform at the highest level when in the biggest tournaments. And so when I got in Montreal, I was actually at probably the peak of my career because I had finished leading scorer in Toronto. I got traded. I went to Edmonton. I was leading scorer on that team and I got traded. And then when I got to Montreal, the expectation was super high for me, but I was prepared. I had 6 years under my belt. And when I got to Montreal, that's what I wanted. I told Pierre Lacroix after my season in Edmonton, I want to go to Montreal. Make sure that you do anything that you can to get me there. I wanted to go back home. I wanted to play for the Canadiens. And not that I didn't like Edmonton, but, you know, it was far from home. I missed my family. I missed being around my friends. And at the time, that's what I needed. And when that trade happened, I was super excited. We had a good team. Surrounded with a lot of talent and a great goaltender in Patrick Waugh. And so I was ready to go. I was fired up.
1: Well, and it was good timing too, because of that playoff run that very first year, you go all the way through. What's it like to win the Stanley Cup in Montreal?
0: It's amazing. I won it once, so it's the only experience I have. and to win it at the Forum in this building that had so many, so much history, and to win it in front of my family, and win it in front of my brother, in front of my uncle and my friends, and it was great. I got pictures in the dressing room after with all these people, and it's amazing to win it wearing that jersey. To win it at the Forum, to win it in front of my family, it was fitting. It was unbelievable. I remember more about that year than any other years, and in my 18 year career. I mean, it's the teammates that I had, the goals that I scored, the games that we won, the overtime. I mean, we won, I think, 10 overtime games out of 16 in that playoff, and I think they were all in a row. We beat the record. We had 10 wins in a row in overtime, which is crazy when you think about it.
1: Tell me about the honor it is to be named the captain of the Montreal Canadiens, because there's so many Hall of Fame, not only players, but Hall of Fame people that have worn that letter C.
0: Yeah, well, like I said, I was a kid from Montreal, and when I got there in 93, we were surrounded by great talent and really great people and great leaders. But I was already my sixth year in the league. So Guy Carbonneau, the captain when we won the Cup, got traded. And then it was Kirk Muller's turn. And then Kirk got traded. And then it was Mike Keane's turn. He got traded with Patrick to Colorado. And then it was Pierre Turgeon, and he got traded. And then it was my turn. And I wanted to be captain. It was my team. I felt that I could take that responsibility. I felt the respect from the other guys in the room, and I felt super comfortable and ready. So when Mario Tremblay, the coach at the time, we were in Detroit, Pierre just got traded to St. Louis. So we're on a trip, and he comes in the room with my jersey with the C on it. It was a great moment. I'll never forget it. The great pride. That's how I felt. I felt a lot of pride to follow the footsteps of so many ex-captain and people, even today after my retirement, you know, when you talk to me in Montreal, I feel that respect. I mean, when you're named captain of that team, I mean, it follows you for the rest of your life.
1: Speaking of amazing and special, you mentioned, you know, all these guys starting to get traded. You were actually around when Patrick Roy got traded and that crazy game where the 11 goals against and all that. I suppose your memories are pretty vivid from that night.
0: Yeah, it was. Listen, this story starts on the first day that Mario got hired. I mean, it was a big change after 5 days. Now, 5 games, we lose 5 games in a row, I think, or 4 in a row. And they fire Jacques Demers, they fire the GM, they bring in new people. And Mario is named the coach, and that. When they named Mario as a coach, we have a game that night. So Mario comes in the dressing room, and for his first speech, you could tell he's nervous. He's never been coached before. So he explains his speech and that, and he's got a very strong French accent. And Patrick is sitting at the end of the room. He used to be roommate with Mario, so he knows him as a different, you know, differently than all of us. We look at him as a coach, but I don't know. And he starts like giggling a little bit during his speech. So Mario is pissed off. He starts screaming in French to Patrick, and he storms out of the room. So that was the first meeting.
1: Wow.
0: So the beginning of the relationship between the two as coach and player started off rocky, but we start winning. We had 5, 6 wins in a row, 7 wins in a row. But that, I guess, looking back, that moment was just brewing, and it was one day something's gonna happen, and it was that day. So in December, when Patrick started getting peppered goals after goals, I guess Mario in his mind said, okay, this is, I'll keep you in there. But everything blew out, and unfortunately, you know, we lost a great goalie. I know, work with Mario now. Mario Tremblay is a good friend, Patrick's a friend, so I'm not picking sides here. Just the way stuff happened in sports, because there's so much emotion involved, and it was wrong on both sides. And it's too bad we lost a player of that caliber. And we didn't really get much in return. With all respect to Rosinski, who's a good friend, and Thibault, and the guys that we got back, but I mean, we lost a superstar.
1: Yeah, that was an amazing moment. And you don't know this, but the night that the trade was being made, the Sharks were in Denver and they were playing the Colorado Avalanche.
0: No way.
1: And I remember this like it was yesterday. It was 12-1 Colorado. That was the score of the game with 10 seconds left. And Kevin Miller scored on a penalty shot. So the final was 12-2.
0: No way.
1: Well, yeah. And all these guys knew something was going on, and they were trying to, you know, have a big night. And you go back and look at the box score. It's unbelievable. And that brings us to San Jose. And of course you finished up your NHL career with the Sharks from 98 to 2004, some really amazing years, but just tell us about even the simplest thing. You come to San Jose, and from the atmosphere in Montreal, you can go shopping. You can go out to a restaurant, and the atmosphere is completely different. Tell us about that.
0: Well, I got to explain to you how I got traded. It's a funny story before I get to that. But so I'm playing for Montreal, and I become free agent at the end of the year. I'm at the end of my contract. And at 31 at the time, that's when you become free agent. I've played 13 years. And it's the first time in my career that I can actually decide where I want to sign. So the Montreal, we have discussion, and I understand pretty quickly that it's not going to happen in Montreal. So I know they're going to trade me. But the day before the trade deadline, Réjean Houle brings me in his office, and he said, "I just want to thank you for all the years that you played for Montreal. I'm going to trade you, but I just want to thank you before tomorrow." So I said, "Okay, but there's a flight tomorrow to Edmonton, leaving at noon, and the deadline's at 3. So what, am I jumping on the plane or am I staying?" He said, no, you go on the plane. If you're still with the team, you go on the plane. So I jump on the plane at noon from Montreal. It's a 4-hour flight to Edmonton, and I know I'm getting traded. I don't know where, I don't know when, I don't know. So noon, we go on the plane, and 1 o'clock, I asked there was the coaches at the front of the plane, the media at the time in the middle, the players in the back playing cards or reading or doing whatever. I go to the media in the middle. I said, "Any news? No, nothing yet. 1:30, nothing. 2 o'clock, nothing. 2:30, nothing." And it gets to 2:55, and I see this guy coming in the middle. It's the trainer that goes in the aisle and taps my shoulder. So the coach wants to talk to you. I go to Alain Vigneault, and he says, "You've just been traded." I said, "Okay, is there anybody else?" He said, "No." I said, where am I going?" He said, "You're going to San Jose." I said, "Perfect. So what do I do now?" He said, "I think you have to come back on the plane to Montreal because they're playing in Toronto tomorrow." So I go back in my seat. I got an hour and a half with the Montreal Canadiens team, and I'm traded. And I land in Edmonton, and I'm by myself, making a phone call to my mom and my dad. I said, "Pack my stuff. I'm coming back to Montreal to meet San Jose in Toronto." So I'm sitting by myself in the back of this big plane, alone with the pilots and the stewardess, flying back to Montreal. When I landed in Montreal, I flew to Toronto, and we won, I think, 8-5. I met Daryl Sutter, the team, scored 2 goals. We won 8-5, and that's how I started with San Jose. I was super excited. I remember the call. They said, "You were super excited to have you." And I was excited because I was kind of the media was starting to say that I was finished in Montreal. I didn't feel the coach was really had my back. I know now that he knew 2 months before the trade that I was going to be gone. So he told me, he said, "I was just starting as a coach," and I didn't handle it well because he didn't talk to me at all. So for 2 months, nobody would speak to me, and I wasn't playing on a power play. I wasn't getting the opportunity that I felt I deserved. When I got to San Jose, man, it was like, go, go, go. I was playing with Owen Nolan. I was playing with the great wingers, success. And as soon as I finished the year, they said, "You're our priority number one. We want you back." So that's, you know, sometimes you want to negotiate and be tough with the player, but it's also good And I give credit to Doug Wilson and Dean, because they didn't hide the fact that they wanted me back. And that really, I'm very loyal to the teams I play for. So there was never looking back for me. When I left Montreal, it was over. I was super excited to be in San Jose. And it was five of the best years of my life. I was super happy to sign there. I had great memories and great organization, good teams and good people. San Jose fans are awesome.
1: What was special about those teams in your mind?
0: Well, it was a lot different. The first, when I came to San Jose, there was a lot of veteran players, and then I became one of the oldest. But when I got there, it was like Gary Suter, Tony Granato, Murray Craven, and you know, there was a lot of Vernon was in net. There was a veteran team. And I saw the transition to the Patrick Marleaux and the Friesen and the Nolan that had more ice time, more of a bigger role to play. And I was, I felt I had a second win when I got to San Jose in my career, to be honest. I felt good there. The fans were amazing. I felt really calm when I would go on the ice. I mean, I knew my surroundings very well. I felt like super confident. You know, when you get to a certain age, you might lose the speed a little bit, but I mean, everything slows down. I mean, it's like I see the older players, and they have so much experience. They don't skate for nothing. They know where to go. They feel comfortable. And that's how I felt in San Jose. You know, I had really strong years stats wise in San Jose. I could perform still at a high level. And I felt super good. My last playoff, and we lost to Calgary in the semifinal, it's probably, you know, other than the year that we won in Montreal, that's the most confident and the most confidence in my abilities to help the team win. That was in my last playoffs before I retired.
1: Pretty good way to end it, though, to feel that way about yourself as a person and a player when you decide to hang it up.
0: Well, yes and no, because there was I wanted to play again. And there was the lockout for a year, and the circumstances made me retire, but I was ready to go the following year. It just didn't happen. I signed with Colorado. The season got canceled. My first kid was born in 05, and then another one in 07. So I just decided to move on after an 18-year career and do something else. And I never regretted it. I'm super happy now.
1: You're in the broadcasting world as we are, working for RDS. Tell us about how that all started and how much you enjoy it.
0: Yeah, I am good friends with the president of RDS. He's retired now, but at the time I was very, very close to him, and I was doing some other stuff. I'm also in the spa business with some partners. The past 20 years, we own four spas now, and one in Whistler in BC, two in Quebec, one in Ontario. And I was happy, not, you know, having a job per se. I was an owner of a business. And at some point, I felt like I wanted to get back into the game. And I was sitting down for dinner with them, and I just said to him, I said, I don't know if there's an opening for RDS for me, but I always said no to him. I said, I think I'm ready to maybe try it. And as soon as he heard that, I mean, 2 days later, I got a call from the guys in charge of they call it the talent, who's in front of the camera. And he said, are you really serious about it? And I said, yeah, I'd like to try. So they signed me for 3 years. That's how I started. So I do pregame shows for the Canadians for 30 of their 82 games. So I'm not on all the time. I work 70 days a year, so it's not a full-time job. I want to make sure that I'm there for my kids and have some free time. But so I do 30 games. I do between periods analysis and a show after the game for an hour, and that's it. I enjoy it. I'm there with a lot of my ex-teammates, Benoit Brunet, Mario Tremblay, Guy Carbonneau was there. So there's a lot of ex-players that have been hired to do what you see in football. NFL is all ex-players doing games, and it's the same concept.
2: 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I'm Dan Rusinowski. 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

0: Hey there, welcome to a brand new edition of The Undercurrent. I'm Tara Sloan. If you listened to our last episode, you'll know that we talked about the effect the hit show Heated Rivalry has had on grassroots hockey organizations, and it has had an effect. Well, this week's episode isn't focused on Heated Rivalry so much, but it does raise a relevant question, because while Heated Rivalry is fiction, the reality is that in the entire history of the NHL, there has never been a single openly gay player to skate in a regular season game. Not one. So think about that for a second. The NHL has been around since 1917. Thousands of players have laced up, and in all that time, the ice has not been broken. At least, not yet. But there is one player who's trying to change that. Luke Prokop is a 23-year-old defenseman from Edmonton, Alberta. He currently plays for the Bakersfield Condors, the AHL affiliate of his hometown Edmonton Oilers. Yes, Barracuda fans, slow down. I know they are our enemies, but we are going to forget about that for this particular episode, okay? So in July of 2021, while under contract with the Nashville Predators, Luke came out as gay, and he became the first player in NHL history, active or retired, to do so. In 2023, he became the first openly gay player to suit up in an AHL game, and his dream of making it to the NHL is still very much alive. Now his journey is the subject of a new documentary called The Hockey Player, coming out this June. I spoke to Luke about his life on and off the ice and what it really takes to keep going when you're carrying something this big. Well, first of all, Luke, it's nice to see you. I don't know if you remember, but when I guess you were with the Oil Kings, Ron McLean and I dropped a puck, I think, at a game, I think. And then I think we kind of just told you how much we loved and appreciated you there. So, so hi, nice to see you.
1: Yeah, nice to see you again. Been a long time.
0: So I want to talk about your journey, and I think this is so important for people to hear and to know. You came out in 2021 publicly, and you were under an NHL contract. So I want to know the process that went into this decision and what made it the right time for you.
1: Yeah, I mean, it was a long time coming. I think 4 years of probably trying to figure it out myself before I could tell my family members. And then it was a year after that process of telling my friends and my family that I came out publicly. I think I had always wanted to do it publicly. Mm-hmm. I met with my agents in June of 2020, told them, and they were really supportive about it. And they kind of asked me, well, what do you want to do? Do you want to go public or do you want to kind of keep it private and tell the people who you just think are important in your life that need to know? So they kind of let me think on that for a little bit. We ended up having our COVID bubble season in Calgary while I was playing for the Hitmen. And during that time, there were a lot of rumors kind of going around, probably told too many people, that I maybe didn't fully trust in the moment. And it kind of started spreading around a little bit. Rumors were going around to the point where I had buddies on other teams who were playing, and they were getting asked because they knew that they were friends with me. So I got home from that season and it was just like, okay, let's do this, but how are we going to do it? Mm-hmm. And it was a lot, there was a lot more to it than I thought it was going to be. I mean, I thought I was just going to be able to like make a little Instagram post or something like that, but my agents hired like a media manager for me. Mm-hmm. And we kind of, probably we did it the right way. We told a lot of organizations and groups that we thought needed to know so they weren't necessarily blindsided by it.
0: Yep.
1: So that would be like the WHL, the league I was playing at the time, the CHL, the NHL, NHLPA, Hockey Canada, a couple of like sports insiders like Elliot Friedman, Emily Kaplan, who I did the interview with. And so that whole process probably took around 2 to 3 months. Obviously telling Nashville and stuff too, that was probably my most nerve-wracking phone call I had was with them, just because, they had no idea. They drafted me just as a prospect. They had no idea that I was going to come at them with this, but they were great about it. That call was the last one I think I had, and it probably gave me the most confidence that, this was the right thing to do. Mm-hmm. you know, for myself and for the game of hockey as well.
0: So obviously, you know, history, right? I mean, you know that this has never happened before. There's never been an out gay player who's been an NHL draft pick who's so you are the first. I mean, tell me what you felt the day before that press release was coming out. I mean, did you sleep?
1: No, God, no. I didn't sleep. I didn't eat. And it was an early wake up too, I remember. Yeah, it was super stressful. Just, I mean, I had been a hockey player my whole entire life. Again, I had a successful junior career ahead so far. I had been drafted. And I was like, this could all come crumbling down at this one very moment. And I didn't really have a backup. I mean, I didn't have a backup plan, but I was also at the point where I wasn't going to let, you know, this decision, I would rather live my life than, you know, continue to play a sport and hide myself. Mm-hmm. You know, I was ready to, if hockey didn't accept me, that was fine. I was going to, you know, do something else. I'd find out what that would have been. But it was super stressful for me. And I think all for my parents as well, too. You know, they saw how much work I put in with hockey, and they didn't want, you know, all that to go away. But, you know, thankfully, the reception was super positive, more positive than I thought it was going to be, you know, especially for no one really doing it before. And it kind of being, you know, a controversial, you know, topic to some people, it was extremely positive. And so that was really awesome.
0: Well, I know you heard from Austin Matthews. I know you heard from Sir Elton John, which is just such a trip. I can't even imagine. Mm-hmm. Did you actually talk to him or did you get a message?
1: No, I actually talked to him. And it was the day after too. So like, I didn't get a wink of sleep the night before. But that night, the night of, you know, trust me, I got like 11, 12 hours. Like, I slept in real late, and I actually woke up to a phone call from my agent. He was like, "Hey, are you up?" Like, and he sounded all frantic. I'm like, "What's going on? Did something happen?" He was like, "No, like Sir Elton John wants to call you." And I'm like, "Okay, that's okay. Like, that's insane." But I'm like, "I don't think it's gonna happen. Like, that makes no sense." And sure enough, like 2 hours later, I was in the kitchen with my mom and I get a phone call from like this random number. I think it had like on the iPhone, it has like the location. It said France on it. So I'm like, I would never pick it up. But at this, you know, I was told this, so I'm going to answer it. And sure enough, it was him. And it was really cool. He just congratulated me and you know, told me if I ever need anything. He gave me his contact information. And just told me he was really proud of me. So that was super surreal. I told my mom after, and she freaked out more than I did, for sure.
0: So yeah. Wait, so you've got Elton John's contact information in your phone?
1: Yes, I do.
0: That's crazy. Because, you know, people play that game. Who's the most important, or who's the, you know, most famous person in your phone? Well, I have to think it's him.
1: Definitely, that is, yes.
0: So, okay, I mean, you know, now it's been, I guess, almost 5 years. Mm-hmm. I mean, what was it like at the beginning, and what's it like now? Like, is it a thing? Do you sense discomfort in some company? What's it been like?
1: Yeah, it's been interesting to see, because I've been on a lot of teams also since then.
0: Right.
1: If I can count correctly, I think it's been 7 teams in the last 5 years. So at the start, it was definitely a little tiptoeing. You know, I had been with the junior team for, that was going to be going into my fourth year with them at that point. So they kind of knew who I was already. But we had a lot of new players, and we actually had a team meeting at the start of the year, just going over regular stuff. And I kind of jumped in at the end and I was like, "Hey guys, like, I'm sure all of you know what I did this past summer. You know, I don't want it to be this big deal. You know, you might get asked media questions. You might get asked to do interviews. If you don't feel comfortable with it, you don't have to do them. If you have any questions, come talk to me." But it was I just wanted to have an open conversation with them, just, you know, making sure that you know, I wanted them to be comfortable again too with everything that was going on, if they were going to get asked questions and stuff like that. And then I ended up being traded to the Oil Kings in Edmonton, and that season was, you know, that was probably the best year of hockey of my life. You know, obviously we had a very successful team, but the group of guys we had were so great. They were awesome with me. You know, we got to the point where we were able to make jokes, and I was seeing someone at the time and they were asking about him and wanted to know what he did and all this stuff, and made me feel very, very included. And then jumping to pro, it was a bit different. It was, you know, some guys kind of knew, but they also forgot because it had been a couple of years.
0: Right.
1: So it was just interesting to kind of talk with them about it, but everyone's been fantastic about it. You know, some teams, some guys, they ask more questions than others. And, you know, now it's to the point where a lot of people actually kind of forget.
0: Mm-hmm.
1: You know, and I'm a very introverted person myself, so I'm not like, you know, really loud at the rink or anything like that, where, you know, people would, I don't know, go looking on like social media and stuff and seeing, you know, who, you know, what I did before. So a lot of times I think people forget just because it's been a while. And I'm also, you know, I grew up in hockey. I'm kind of a hockey guy. I speak the same, you know, stupid lingo that we have. I kind of have the same personality. So a lot of times people forget, which is kind of what I wanted to, for mm-hmm. it to happen. But then also in some certain conversations, you know, making sure that, you know, some guys are able to ask me questions and are comfortable with that too. So it's been really good.
0: What about language? Mm-hmm. Because, you know, I know hockey culture, you grew up in it. I mean, it may not be intentional in any way, but often there are gay slurs that are used. There's just mm-hmm. kind of coded stuff that's homophobic. If that happens around you, do you constantly have to self-advocate?
1: I would say yes. Funny enough, it actually happened like a couple days into me being, you know, my first few days of being at the Oil Kings. And we were in warm up, and one of our players said it, and I was actually right behind him when he said it. And it was, again, like hockey players, we kind of use them as filler words, mm-hmm. you know, like that's so gay and all that and kind of stuff like that. And, you know, that's what happened. He was talking about something and he was like, oh, that's so gay or something. And I just like kind of like turned behind my back, and he was like staring. He didn't realize I was in front of him, and he just like kind of went like big eyed and like didn't know what to say, got red in the face. So I think at the start of being on a new team, yes. Whereas afterwards, it's like, they know they screwed up. Mm-hmm. Like a lot of the time they know they screwed up. I remember it was a couple months after on the same Oil Kings team, we're driving to like a team event or something. And I was in the back seat. Driver said something along the same similar lines of that's so gay. He actually stopped the car in the middle of like a residential road, put it in park, turned off the gas, like looked back at me and apologized. And I was like thank you, like I appreciate that. You didn't have to do that, but thank you. But I think the longer I'm on a team, the more guys realize that, like, you know, they can step in and say something too if they feel comfortable. A lot of times, like, I won't have to address it myself. Someone else will. So it's really nice. But I've also noticed that, you know, as I've kind of been on a lot of teams since I've come out, that those words and the language has gotten better for sure.
0: That's good to know. And I'm glad that there are people now who feel that they can step up for you, because that's a big load to bear. You know, you're trying to have a career here.
1: Definitely.
0: That's a lot on top of it. You have a boyfriend now, or at least the last I read, you have a boyfriend.
1: I do, yeah.
0: So has the team met him? Has he been around like to team events, or is that a slow process?
1: It's kind of a slow process, and I think it's more of a slow process for me than it is for him.
0: Mm-hmm.
1: I mean, we're pretty similar. We're like both introverted and stuff, and But I think it's more of a process for me to kind of get over. It's also been long distance, so he hasn't been able to come down here as much as, you know, we both would have liked. You know, we started seeing each other in September, and then I quickly had to come down here to California. He's back in Saskatchewan, and so we've only seen each other three or four times throughout that process, and one of the times was at Christmas. So, I mean, we're hoping to kind of do something during, you know, get him down here again during playoffs. And if that happens, like, you know, he'll be at the games. Funny enough, one of my teammates, cause all the girlfriends, they always do like wag jack, like, you know, right, playoff jackets and playoff hats and stuff. And it was actually really nice of them. They sent me a text and like, hey, we're doing this. Like, do you know if Charlie wants one? Like, will he be down? So I sent him it. We're still not sure if he's going to be able to come down, so we said no, but it's just really nice of them to kind of include him in that sort of stuff. It makes me feel comfortable with it all, that, you know, if there were a team event or a team party, that I would have no problem bringing him to.
0: I love that. I wish he could have a wag jacket. That's that would be the best. Yeah. I have to ask you, and I know you'll answer this diplomatically, and I have to be diplomatic too, you know, you could say that the NHL has maybe gone in the wrong direction. Like, you could say that, right? Players can no longer wear pride jerseys or any themed jerseys in NHL warmups anymore. Mm-hmm. And it was precipitated by certain players not wanting to wear the pride jerseys at all. And so it just became this blanket policy. How do you kind of reconcile that?
1: Yeah, that's a tough question. I mean, you said it, like, you know, I kind of have to answer diplomatically. It's frustrating. I remember getting the news. I kind of got, I was actually in Toronto, I think, doing an interview for CBC, and like, I was doing it with Bane Pettinger, who, he's an openly gay agent, and he got a text from Elliot Friedman right after we did the interview. That Gary Bettman was going to ban the pride tape and the pride jerseys and stuff like that. And my first initial reaction was, you know, obviously disappointment. And then to add on to the fact, so now, you know, there's no specialty jerseys for any games. Well, you know, like the Cancer Nights and the Veterans Nights and stuff like that, you know, we can't wear those now because of, you know, because of the Pride Nights and the controversy that had happened with them. So now, you know, the people who really loved those nights are all going to blame us, you know, the queer community about it because of the Pride jerseys. But it's frustrating. I mean, I think you saw, though, that there were more players. I mean, there were more players wearing the jerseys and wearing the tape than there were not. And then there were players advocating for it to come back right away too. You know, so I think that's really positive. It's just a tough situation. I think it's, I mean, again, it's a lot for the fans too, those nights, especially just to make sure that they feel accepted in arenas and buildings and stadiums and stuff. And part of that is to watch your favorite player on the ice in warmups, you know, wearing the tape. You know, making, you know, it makes you feel comfortable at the arena. So it's frustrating, you know, trying to, you know, make sure we're as visible as possible and making sure that we're making the game accepting. But, you know, just, it's just like this internal conflict with ourselves in the NHL, just like, you know, when is everything, you know, going to be okay? Like, when is, you know, hockey actually going to be for everyone?
0: I mean, thankfully the Pride tape came back, and that, you know, that said to me, and I think that really had a lot to do with player outcry, you know, and players like Connor McDavid or Brad Marchand talking about it, which, you know, in general, I think a lot of movement can happen when things are player led. So
1: definitely.
0: That's where my fingers are crossed. Mm-hmm. So that you have a documentary about you and your life coming out in June, which, you know, for an introverted guy, this is a lot of exposure. So there has to be a reason you wanted to do this. What made you decide to invite cameras into your life?
1: I mean, I was very reserved at the start of the idea. But I mean, I think if I look back onto, you know, why I wanted to come out in the first place, I was obviously, you know, a lot of it was for myself. And, you know, I thought it would help myself with my confidence and, you know, ultimately that would help my hockey career. But it was for other, you know, other people who were struggling with the same things, you know, whether they're older than me, younger than me. You know, I wanted to get my message out there that, you know, I'm gay, I'm playing professional hockey. Like, you, if you want to be a professional curler, you can do that. If you want to be an astronaut, you can do that. Like, it doesn't, you know, it shouldn't matter that you're gay or not. And so, I mean, I think, you know, the documentary was kind of that exact thing. Like, you know, being able to kind of show my story a little bit more in depth, of, you know, it hasn't been easy, but, you know, what my life has been like since I've kind of come out. And again, just trying to get my story out to as many people as I can. Mm-hmm. It was actually, this isn't going to be in the, documentary because we've wrapped up filming already, but I actually got my dad got a phone call, probably about 2 weeks ago, from a 70-year-old man in Edmonton. And we're not sure how he got my dad's phone number or like why he didn't try to like contact me or what it was. But this guy basically broke down in tears talking to my dad about how, you know, he saw my story, you know, 4 years ago, and, you know, it hit him really hard. He was 66 or 67 at the time, and he came out like a year later after seeing my story. And so he wanted to phone my dad and be like, hey, like, you have a really awesome son. You know, he did this for me. I just wanted to say thank you. So stuff like that is super, super cool, and why I, you know, continue trying to be as visible as I can. You know, and sometimes, you know, when hockey's not going great, that's some of the stuff that I lean on, like, hey, you're doing this for more than yourselves. Yeah, it can be, you know, a lot and tiring sometimes, but it's way more fulfilling than, you know, winning games and winning championships. You know, having an impact on people's lives is what keeps me playing.
0: How many emails, messages do you get? I mean, you must get a lot.
1: Yeah, it's, I mean, it's certainly slowed down for sure. But it's again, every new team I go on, there's new people and new cities, and kind of at the start of the season, I'll get a bunch, and, you know, I'll have kind of conversations with those people throughout my time with that organization, and then kind of move on to the next one and so on and so forth. But it can be a lot at times. I mean, people are, you know, throwing you their deepest, darkest mm-hmm. secrets, and you have to, you know, be in the right mindset and the, you know, understanding what they need from you in that moment, whether it's, you know, them just to spew their words out onto the phone and you just to kind of listen and not really give any feedback, or, you know, sometimes they want you to be a little bit more interactive with them, helping them with certain situations. So I try to do a pretty good job of that and making sure that I'll like allocate a certain amount of time. You know, if there's a couple messages in my inbox, I'll allocate a certain amount of time per day to do that. So I'm not constantly draining myself over, because it can be a lot. But again, I just wanted to, you know, I want to be able to help people, and, you know, I hopefully I'm doing that.
0: Yeah, I'm sure you have to be good with your boundaries. Otherwise you could, I mean, I've had this conversation with Brock Mikulis too, you know, it's just, yeah. It's a lot. Again, that same weight. Are you surprised that nobody else has come out after you?
1: You know, that's an interesting question, because I think a couple years ago, like, I would say I would have thought that someone else, like, maybe would have come out a year after me or even 2 years after me, just by seeing like the positive, you know, reception that it got. Now, that was when I was in junior. Now, being in pro hockey, I mean, it's a little bit different. Like, I think if it's like an established NHLer, you know, say that wanted to come out, like, that would make a little bit more sense. in my mind. Mm-hmm. You know, they're, you know, and then you have to kind of get technical with it and think about all these things. But like, you know, how many years left on their contract do they have? And, you know, have they made a, you know, quite a bit of money while they've been playing and stuff? You know, where they're at the point that if it does affect them, like it won't really matter. Or if it's kind of a fringe guy who, you know, has played a couple of games, but is like so close to cracking it, like, it, you know, that might not be the best decision at that point in time, because you don't know how that team's going to react to it. If it's going to be positive, if it's going to be negative, yeah, the public perception of it might be, you know, super great, but the internal organization might not see it as that. Mm. I guess yes and no. I think. And then but again, there's also a lot of weight that comes with it. You know, like what we were just talking about. And again, they don't have to do those things. You know, I don't have to do those things. I kind of see it as a little bit more of a responsibility. But it is a lot. And some players just kind of don't want that added pressure. They just kind of want to, you know, be able to go to the rink, you know, play, go home, hang out. And that's kind of what they want their lifestyle to be. So, yeah, I'm kind of surprised, but also not at the same time.
0: Yeah, I understand that. So your dream from since you were a kid was to play in the NHL.
1: Mm-hmm.
0: Does that dream have a slightly different significance now?
1: No, I don't think. I mean, no. I think, you know, again, it would be super cool to, you know, play in the NHL as the first, you know, openly gay player to do so. But I think it's just been my childhood dream as a kid. I mean, that's kind of more so what I'd be thinking about if I were to play that game, and maybe afterwards be like, oh crap, like no one's ever done that before. That was really cool. But I think being able to play an NHL game and being able to call myself, you know, an NHL player, and kind of, you know, not have, you know, I kind of had always had the title of like Luke Prokop, like the gay hockey player, that sort of thing. And like being able to have like Luke Prokop, the NHL player. And then obviously, I mean, having the gay hockey player attached to it too. But, you know, I think it would be really cool just to play in a game, to be honest. I don't know if it would add, I think it would add a little bit more significance, you know, after I thought about it a little bit more.
0: And I'm sure your hometown Oilers would make it all the more sweet, right?
1: Yeah, that would be insane. I don't even know how many friends and family I'd have at the game. It would be bonkers.
0: Well, I wish that for you on so many levels, but mostly for your childhood dreams to come true. I certainly wish that. But Luke, you really are an inspiration, and I hope you know how much you mean to all of us who care about this stuff. So thank you, and thanks for taking the time.
1: No problem. Thanks for having me, Tara. I appreciate it.
0: Luke, thank you so much for taking the time today to have a chat. You are so brilliant and articulate and kind, and I hope all your NHL dreams come true. I truly, truly do. Thanks to all of you out there for listening. Don't forget, our Pride game happens April 2nd at the Tank, taking on the Toronto Maple Leafs. It's going to be a good one. We will be all rainbowed up, I promise. I'll be back in a couple of weeks with another episode of The Undercurrent. In the meantime, keep your sticks on the ice and your fins.

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3: Today's episode of Where Are They Now takes a stroll down memory lane with defenseman Dan Boyle, one of the top players at that position in Sharks franchise history. We begin with a unique personal discussion. His name is Dan Boyle, but he's French. Let's get the history of that.
4: My name is actually Daniel. That's what I was born with. And then I went to French elementary school, French high school. I learned my English two ways. A, watching TV, watching hockey, and B, on my hockey team. So my hockey teams were mostly English Anglophones. So I just kind of picked up the language like that. And eventually, 18 years later, I got a scholarship to go to Miami of Ohio. And that was really my first English class that wasn't English, like, you know, as you take, say, Spanish or French, your once a week type of thing. I would have English class once a week. So thankfully, I picked it up pretty easily. And I'm more comfortable today speaking English than I am in French, but I still have a, you know, French family back home. And so whenever I go back or speak to them, I usually speak French, but eventually dropped the Daniel and just went with Dan and kind of went with that.
5: 4 years at Miami of Ohio, you had a tremendous career there, obviously. But at what time did you start to think that maybe you might even try to play pro hockey?
4: Again, not a funny story, but I mean, I had a great 4 years there. I was consistently up there in the Hobey Baker Award voting. I never won it. I was a finalist, I think, a couple years.
0: He scores! The San Jose Sharks Audio Network is on 24 hours a day. 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
1: So I just kind of, my focus kind of was like, well, maybe I can, you know, have some sort of a career in Europe. And that's kind of what my focus was as I continued playing, you know, the 4 years there.
2: It's really ironic that very first year of pro hockey, you were playing in Cincinnati, not really that far from Miami of Ohio, but you ended up with the Kentucky Thoroughblades and you got introduced to the Sharks organization under a bizarre series of circumstances. How did that happen?
1: Yeah, it's, God, it's such a crazy trajectory I've had or life, I guess. So I ended up signing with Florida. They sent me down right away. And their farm team at the time was in New Haven, Connecticut. That's where they send their, you know, up and comers. Well, they don't send me there. They loan me to this team in Lexington, Kentucky. There's four of us. We called ourselves the Rejects. There was four of us that get sent out to Lexington, Kentucky, which at the time was San Jose's farm team. So here I am, you know, a reject from Florida being sent to another team that wants to develop as their players. You know, I ended up playing with, you know, Nabby, ended up playing with Scott Hannon, Jared Scaldi, Mike Craig, a lot of guys that I kind of, you know, were with the Stephen Gwala, you know, a lot of guys that were, you know, kind of were with the Sharks at the time.
2: Smitty.
1: Sorry. So, I mean, there was a ton, Matt Bradley, there was a bunch of guys. But the greatest part of the story was, you know, Sumner's, sorry. He was the coach. I think it was his first or second year. And I'm thinking, oh man, he's not going to play the Florida guys. His deal is, you know, he's got to develop his San Jose guys prospects. But from the day I got there, I think the first game I played 30 minutes and I don't think I played less than that for the whole half of the year that I was there before I got called up. So thanks to Roy and his staff, because you know, they were about winning games. They didn't care where guys were drafted, where they were from. You know, they were a huge part in me taking that next step. And from the day I played my first game with Lexington, like I said, I think I was playing 30 minutes a night, and it just took off from there.
2: I always remember when you were playing there, your nickname there was Rockin' Dan Boyle, because yeah, you had the long hair and you were into the rock and roll all the time. What was that all about?
1: Yeah, I had long hair in college, and then I got to Lexington, and again, those guys all kind of are part of a brotherhood. They're, you know, they're part of the Sharks, and here we are, the four rejects coming in. But the guys took to me pretty well, pretty quickly. I had the long hair, and all of a sudden I'm a rookie and I'm in charge of playing music in the locker room. So back then there was no iPhone, iPod. So they gave me, I forget how much money. I think they gave me a couple hundred bucks, and I ended up going to a CD store, bought a bunch of CDs, and mainly what I like, but, you know, tried to stay, you know, somewhat normal, because I do like some weird stuff, and ended up being kind of the DJ there for, again, I think I was there for about 50 some games before I got called up. So, I just became, they called Rockin' Dan Boyle somehow. I don't know who gave me that nickname, but it kind of stuck.
2: Yeah, but that parlayed later into a radio show, I think you did with the Tampa Bay Lightning. Isn't that true?
1: Yeah. That's true. Yeah. Again, I mean, this is an awesome interview. I don't know if people are going to want to listen, but I am enjoying talking about this. But I met, was it 98 Rock or 94 Rock? I don't know. It was the main rocks. It was the main station in Tampa at the time. And they approached me to do a radio show, like an hourly radio show. And I was pretty hesitant. but I said, let's give it a go. I figured no one would listen, but let's give it a try. And I think I did it like 3 or 4 weeks in a row. And the next thing you know, it was the most listened to hour on that radio station, which was like on Sunday night at 7, which was kind of like a weird time slot. But people just, I guess, you know, like, we chatted about hockey, and

0: I played, at that time I had an iPod, and I would just bring my iPod and basically would tell them which seven, eight songs to play. And it was a mixture of talking hockey, listening to music, talking about music. And I ended up doing it for the whole year because it was the year that I hurt myself, hurt my wrist that year, and I was out. So ended up being a blessing in disguise and kind of gave me something to do on those long days.
1: Was that a year? I remember you had a freak accident, a skate fell and hit you in the wrist. What happened?
0: Preseason game, come in after the game, and to this day we hang our, oh no, nobody can see me here, but you hang your skates in the NHL locker rooms, you hang your skates up high, and the hooks now, because of my injury, they have a little turn to them so the skates can't fall off. But back then there was, it was just a balancing act. And again, I put my skates on those hooks a thousand times, but that one particular day, I didn't put them on quite right. We had some heavy bins underneath, put whatever I was getting undressed, put everything underneath. And then when I slammed the bottom part, the skate fell off the rack and sliced my wrist open, sliced all three tendons, and I l ended up missing, God, I don't know, 40 some games that year. And freak accident, man. And but yeah, just another one of those interesting things that I went through in my career.
1: By then, you were an established NHL player, of course, but you went through the Florida Panthers for a couple of years, and then you got your first taste of playing in the NHL for that organization. Just tell us about that very first NHL game and your first season in the NHL, and what it meant to you to actually get there and see yourself on the ice playing against all these great players.
0: I remember I remember getting the call when I was in Lexington, got the call saying it was Brian Murray at the time. I thought it was a joke when he called, but it took me about 10 seconds. He said, "Yeah, we're calling you up. You're going to meet us in Dallas. Your flight's at 3:30. Pack some bags and see you there." So the whole thing was surreal. I got to Dallas. They played the next night. I was a healthy scratch. So that was fun. I had my parents, my whole family. They went out, rented out a bar, and sure enough, I was told at one warm up I was a healthy scratch. So yeah, that wasn't a great part, but I ended up playing a couple nights later in St. Louis. First game ended up being a 0-0 tie, no shootouts back then, which was pretty surreal. I played pretty well and ended up, spending what I thought was going to be just a week, maybe. I ended up finishing the whole season with Florida, and they didn't make the playoffs, so they sent me back to the minors for the playoffs. But ended up playing well. I'm playing a lot, and was pretty much a first, I guess a 1-2 defenseman by the end of the year. But then fast forward to the next year, and maybe this is too much information, but I go from being a 1-2 with Robert Svala to out of the camp next year being the last cut. And I'll still remember this to this day. And Brian Murray looks at me and says, "Hey," he says, "you're going to be an NHL player one day, just not today." He says, "We're going with size." And there was a guy by the name of John Jacobin and Mike Wilson, I think, which were both guys that were 6'5", 6'6", 6'7". And he flat out said, "Hey, we're going with size." And so that was a tough moment, because after what I had proven for 40 games the year before, all of a sudden, with a snap of the finger, it was gone and I was back in the minors again. So it was just another one of those hurdles I had to clear, both mentally and physically and emotionally. And it was tough, man. Any kid that thinks they've had it hard, I'm right there with you. I've gone through some rough times, and I know what it's like to feel low. So.
1: Didn't that make you a better person though, and a better pro overall?
0: Probably. I mean, you got a lot of guys now that are, coming out of juniors right in the HL, right on their planes, sipping their mimosas, flying first class. I've done a lot of, I did a lot of work. I was in the minors for basically 2 years. Like I said, went from being a 1-2 to being back in the minors, and kind of went back and forth a few times. And God, went through three different coaches in Florida. Mike Keenan, who is well known, was horrible. I don't mind saying it. He was a horrible coach and a horrible person to me anyways. And, you know, had Dwayne Sutter, which wasn't any easier. And so it was a rough go for a while, but it certainly eventually made me appreciate when I was eventually traded to Tampa. It eventually made me appreciate what I had, and it also can help me sympathize with some of these young guys going up always. You know, when you're a first rounder, you don't know what it's like for a guy to not get drafted. So it allowed me to, you know, help some young guys along the way when they were getting sent down, kind of letting them know, hey, it happens and you'll be back up here.
1: So you go from Terry Murray to Dwayne Sutter to Mike Keenan, and then you go to Tampa and you get John Tortorella. And you kind of met your match there in a way. Torts has got quite a reputation over the years, but the one thing I've always known about him, because he was with me in New Haven, Connecticut before he got started, was he cared about his players and he wanted to win. And that seemed to fit you pretty well.
0: Yeah. So Rick Dudley was the GM that got me there. Rick was gone by the time I got there. So I officially never had a chance to thank him. Still haven't met him to this day, but he's the one that got me over there. Torts didn't have a clue who I was, but they were the last place team at the time. I think Florida might have been 30th. Tampa was like 29th or 28th. And it was halfway through the season. They weren't going to make the playoffs. So it was kind of one of those trial half the season. Say, just kind of let the players play. And again, I went from being a healthy scratch for like 15 games in a row under Keenan to playing 28, 29 minutes a night under Torts. And I think I surprised him. I think I surprised most of the people in Tampa. I don't think they expected that. And like you said, Torts is very hard to play for, but he respects work ethic. I think he's got a good eye for talent, although he doesn't see the game as I did. And we had, you know, we butted heads certainly along the way, but he's got an eye for talent. He knows what he wants. And also, you know, I have to say that Craig Ramsey was the assistant coach and the D coach. And I think that balance of Torts and him made a difference, because, you know, for every Torts, I think you need somebody that's a little different. And that's where I think Rammer was obviously very significant in his role and me being a better player.
1: Was it like being transported out of your body when you were skating around with the Stanley Cup in the air?
0: Yeah. Yeah, I mean, for me, the most exciting moment that I can remember was, I wasn't on the ice the last 20 seconds, but that last kind of 15, 10 seconds where I just kept, it was like a tennis match, looking at the clock and what was going on the ice. It was a one goal game. So from that last 20 seconds to the buzzer, to me jumping on the ice and jumping into a crowd of people, that was kind of the surreal moment. I think I eventually came back down to earth by the time I got the cup, but certainly that the 30 seconds or so was that was just the most insane moment of my career.
2: Where Are They Now continues its discussion with Sharks alumnus Dan Boyle. Dan joined the Sharks in 2008. He knew a lot about San Jose as a team, but not much about it as a city.
0: It's kind of twofold. As far as place to live, I didn't know anything. When you fly into San Jose, you stay downtown, you go to the rink, you kind of come back at the Fairmont, I think right there, you don't get to see very much. So I didn't really know a whole lot. So that was a little bit of a you know, left it up to chance a little bit. As far as the team goes, they had been a successful team for many years. Obviously I wanted to go and have a chance at winning again. I knew this was going to be a good opportunity. You know, obviously with the guys that they had, the guys that they were bringing in, I knew there was an opportunity there. And unlike my trade to Tampa, where I was kind of a nobody and, you know, wasn't really sure that they wanted me, besides Rick Dudley, obviously San Jose wanted me. And so I felt, you know, that want, and I appreciated that. And, you know, besides not knowing anything about the area, I knew this is a team I wanted to play for. So it was, fell in love with it. We rented the first year in Willow Glen, and within, I think, 1 or 2 months, I looked at Amber. I said, hey, I think we're going to stay here long-term, because it's just an absolutely beautiful and amazing area, place to play, place to live. I mean, I can't say anymore. I mean, I'm still here today. So started off as a little bit of a chance, but obviously it worked out.
1: Well, it sure did. And not only were you a great player for the Sharks, but also you you inculcated, an attitude in the dressing room. You helped with all those veteran players that one thing that you absolutely hate to do to this day is to lose at anything. If I'm out with you in the backyard hitting golf balls, you want to get closer to the hole than me. If I'm playing you in chess on the plane, you want to win in six moves. But do you think that desire to be competitive and to compete was one of your greatest assets?
0: I do. I wouldn't have made it 18 years if I didn't have that. I would have given up a long time ago. Some of the things we talked about, it would have been so much easier to just say, hey, I don't want any part of this. Let me just go get some sort of a job and make my 9 to 5, you know? So that is something that I believe is you're born with. I don't think you can teach that. You can try, but I think certain guys are just born with that a little bit more than others. And from a very early on, from very early age, my brother was 7 years older than me. It didn't matter. I wanted to beat him at everything we did. To this day, I mean, with my own kids, I maybe some parents might disagree with this type of parenting, but I make them work. I make them earn it, whatever we're doing. And I don't let them beat them. I don't let them beat me. Sorry, I should say. So, you know, I obviously make it fun. I make sure they're having a good time, but I want to win at everything I do.
1: Are they competitive too?
0: My youngest a lot more than my oldest. Again, I don't want to push them in anything. I'm allowing them to find their way. But certainly my youngest, I think, has picked up some of that. She doesn't really like losing.
1: So you really found your way with the Sharks, certainly. And you found a place to live that you loved. Your family is here. And you also played for a pretty darn good hockey team that you went to the conference final a couple of years in a row. This was a team that you know, had Joe Thornton, Patrick Marleau. Your defensive partner, as I mentioned, for a lot of it was Douglas Murray, who's quite a personality. That was quite a personality-filled team, wasn't it?
0: It was, and I was fortunate. I was here for 6 years. I honestly, we were a legit contender for probably five of those 6 years. There might have been 1 year where we weren't as good, but I do get asked this a lot. But I mean, obviously, we didn't win the cup. That's the only thing that we didn't do, or I didn't do while I was here. But we certainly had a tremendous hockey team. One of the best I've played on. You could argue that the team, especially the first year I was here, the President Trophy team, could have beaten the Tampa team in 04. But it doesn't work like that in hockey. You know, there's bounces, there's health, there's luck, there's a lot of things that go into it. And we were just never able to win that last game. But some of the best teams I've been on were the 6 years I was here. I mean, just the talent. The personalities, like you said, the fans, the crowd, it was just an awesome, awesome experience.
1: Douglas Murray, was that one of the more unique D partners you've ever had?
0: Absolutely. Not only on the ice, but off the ice. He was, we were brothers on and off the ice. Just an amazing, amazing dude. Love playing with him on the ice. I think everyone, you know, will probably remember the crankshaft and the big hits and, you know, the big body checks. But, you know, I think what a lot of people will probably underestimate is the way he sees the game. And I obviously see the game a lot differently than others. And, you know, some defense partners have a hard time playing with me because I'm kind of all over the place, but Cranky was always so easy to play with. And we just got along so, so great. Not only on the ice, but off the ice. And, you know, he thought the game for a big bruising guy, he wanted to make plays. And, you know, I think that was definitely underrated as far as his game goes.
1: What's the experience like to be asked by your country to represent your country and then to go out and win the gold medal?
0: Yeah, I'll preface this by saying 4 years before I was at the top of my game, you can argue I was one of the better defensemen in the league. And I got the call from Wayne Gretzky only so he could tell me I was going to be on the taxi squad. So talk about another punch in the gut where I was, you know, felt this tremendous high for about 10 seconds when he told me I was named to Team Canada, and then a complete uppercut when he told me I was going to be on a taxi squad. So that was really, really, really tough for me. But my dad really encouraged me. My dad wanted me to go and get the experience. And so reluctantly I went, and unfortunately it was not a good showing for Team Canada. So it was tough to watch. And fast forward to 4 years later, I got the call and they told me I'm on the team. So not on the taxi squad, but playing. And then that was just an awesome phone call. And again, to share with, you know, my teammates with Heater and Patty and Joe was tremendous. And then to have it be in Vancouver was a surreal moment. And obviously winning. I mean, it was winner or bust for us. Like the silver medal would not have been good for us Canadians to show our faces back home. So thank God we won in dramatic fashion. And again, another memory that I'll cherish forever. But again, to go from where I was to winning that gold medal is a pretty surreal road.
1: How did you deal with the injury part of the game?
0: Yeah, thankfully, like I said, beside the wrist injury, nothing major, but you're right. That concussion was probably the hardest thing I had to deal with in my career. I think that season alone was my last year as a Shark. Statistically, not my best. On the ice, probably not my best, but I think I've talked about this before. A lot of people didn't know I wasn't sleeping. I had maybe an hour or two a night. You got a back-to-back, you got 4 hours in your body of sleep, over 40 games or 50 games or whatever it was. That's not a good thing. So although it wasn't a statistically good year or one that you might want to remember me as, I was very proud of that year because I overcame a lot of tough times that I had to deal with off the ice with the concussion and the sleep and the balance. And eventually that got a little better, but it's still those last 2 years in New York, I was still struggling with sleep a lot. Wasn't as healthy as I wanted to be. So I think that was part of the fire going out a little bit too. I had two little girls, didn't want to move again. Wasn't sleeping well. I don't know if I should say, I am going to say this. I don't know if this is a good thing or a bad thing, but certain guys can fade away and become that fifth or sixth defenseman, seventh defenseman, and help the young guys come along. That's not me. I'm not good at that. I want to play in New York. I wanted to play. I wanted to play more, and I had a reduced role, and some players can do that, and good on them. I just, again, talk about the competitiveness. I couldn't do that. I couldn't sit back and be a healthy scratch and play 15 minutes. And that's just not the way that I'm wired. So that was the other reason I it was time for me to go. And it is what it is. I wish I could have gotten out on top, but I did a lot of great things. I played 18 years when I wasn't supposed to play one game. So I'm obviously proud of what I've accomplished.
1: You've been away from the game now for a couple of years. What about the game of hockey now? And as you look back at it, do you think that there is something you can still impart to the game and you might like to at some point?
0: Yeah. I mean, I didn't watch hockey the first year I retired, probably watched about five games the second year. And every year I'm watching a little bit more and more. I certainly watch during the playoffs. That's kind of when I get fired up. I don't know where I'm at with it. I sometimes question, trades or what I would do if I was a GM. So I think, I don't know when or if, I like the idea of maybe being involved in some way, shape or form. I don't know if it's going to be a coach because I don't know. Doesn't mean you're going to be a good coach. You have to understand the players, but, I like the game played a certain way, I think. And, I think sometimes coaches rob players of that instincts. I think when it becomes very robotic, I struggle with that. So I really enjoy watching players that play the game the right way, but they also play it creatively in the way it's meant to be played, which is how we grew up, having fun, being competitive, playing the game the right way. So if anything, I'd like to be involved in making sure we preserve that. I when I watch football and I watch coaches that never go for it on fourth and one, it drives me bananas. It drives me nuts. I understand there's reasons for that once in a while, but I've always been the type of guy that wants to swing the bat. I'm using all the analogies now, but so I don't know in what shape or form I would be involved, but I want to make sure that we preserve the game the way it's supposed to be played. And sometimes at times I feel like coaches take that away because, their job is to win games. It's not about style points. They want to win games. And I don't know. I think I went off track a little bit there, but I'd like to be involved in some shape or form at some point, because I obviously still love the game and want to give back.
1: Now, you're passionate about it. You were a great player and you have a lot to give. And I know that the guys on the team that are on the team now that were still there when you were there speak so highly of their time with you and with great respect, people like Logan Couture and Patty Marleau and so forth. And isn't it nice too, that, that the Sharks have an atmosphere that kind of enhances what you're talking about for the most part, where they allow guys to be themselves and allow them to be creative.
0: I do. I enjoy, I can't tell you how much I enjoy watching the game when players are, that there's so much talent. And when they're allowed to, within obviously the concept of team play, you don't want, guys making poor mistakes over and over again, but it's enjoyable watching guys work hard and work creatively. And again, I enjoy the game the way that it was meant to be played. And it's nice to watch.
1: Well, it's been an honor to have you on our show, but it's also been an honor to have you as a playing mate, certainly. And you were a great teammate for so many years. You were the guy that everybody went to because they relied on your leadership and they relied on your competitiveness. And I just want to let you know that that you're a Shark for life. There's no question. When the Sharks win the Stanley Cup, you're going to be a big part of that because you were one of the guys that built it. So thanks for being with us here today.
0: Thank you. That's very, very kind. Thank you very much. I absolutely love it being a Shark. I love being here and I look forward to that day.
2: Our thanks to Dan Boyle for sharing some of his memories with us. I'm Dan Rusinowski. Join me next time for another episode of Where Are They Now?
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2: From 1999 to 2021, a span of 23 NHL seasons, the San Jose Sharks have had only four opportunities to select players in the top 10 positions of the NHL's entry draft. Three of those, William Eklund, Timo Meier, and Logan Couture, are still with the organization. But today, we're going to skate down memory lane with Devin Setoguchi, who was selected 8th overall in 2005, and while he was playing for the Sharks between 2007 and 2011, was definitely one of the more popular personalities on the team. Devin grew up in Taber, Alberta, located about 32 miles east of Lethbridge and about 60 miles north of the U.S.-Canadian border in the state of Montana. Taber is famous for the amount of sunshine that it receives, and because of that and very arable land, it's known as the Corn Capital of Canada, and it holds an annual Corn Fest each August. In the 1940s, over 22,000 Japanese Canadians were forcibly relocated during World War II to Alberta, and it was through this diaspora that the Setoguchi family settled in Taber. Seto's dad Dale was born in Taber in 1958. That's where young Devin, born in 1987, would be introduced to the game of hockey. Beginning his career in the Alberta Junior Hockey League with the Crow's Nest Pass Timberwolves, he migrated to the Western Hockey League and the Saskatoon Blades, where he showed a penchant for scoring big goals at big moments. Drafted by the Sharks, he stayed in junior hockey for two more years, including one season with the Prince George Cougars. He hit the 30-goal mark in each of his final three junior seasons and scored 20 career playoff goals. In Devin's very first National Hockey League game on October 29, 2007, he played on a line with Joe Thornton and Milan Michalik, and he scored two goals against the Dallas Stars. As would be typical, his first goal came in the third period, and it tied the game.
6: Thornton worked a three. Carl kept it in. Shot from the left sideboards, blocked there by Halpern. It's taken back by Matt Carl. Sends behind the net to Joe Thornton. He holds it. He throws it in front. Setoguchi shoots. He scores! Devin Setoguchi, his first NHL goal, ties the game at two with 8:07 to play.
2: Not wanting to stop there, Seto's second goal put the Sharks in front to stay.
6: There's Setoguchi in the right position again. Keeps it in with one hand on the stick. Goes behind the net, gets it passed back in front. He shoots, and he scores! Devin Setoguchi, his second goal after making a great defensive play. Threw it behind the net. Got a pass back from Thornton and rifled it up top to beat Turco a second time. Setoguchi, in his first NHL game, gives the Sharks a very sudden 3-2 lead.
2: Devin had made an immediate impact. He'd spend four seasons with the Sharks, scoring a career-high 31 goals in 08-09. He was also part of some of the more exciting playoff moments that the team had during his years in San Jose. That included two trips to the Western Conference Finals in 2010 and 2011, and he made some of the biggest plays of those lengthy runs. One of the first big moments that he had was in round one of the 2010 series against Colorado. Devin remembers how challenging it was.
7: Yeah, you know, I remember that because we had a really good season that year. Then going into that first round, it was super tough. They were really good. There was a lot of pressure we could feel inside the dressing room and on the outside of things as well. So I remember that series specifically because the guys in the room, we could kind of almost just sense like, hey, we don't wake up here. You know, but it wasn't even that we weren't playing bad. It was the fact that we had Colorado and they were playing really good as well. And it was one of those ones I'll remember for sure, because I know in that game, that 6-5 game, there was a lot of emotion in there. And that was like one of the biggest emotional moments I had in my career as a Shark in the beginning, in the overtime there.
2: After Colorado took a 1-0 lead in the series, game two proved to be a topsy-turvy contest that went into overtime. And that was a time for Seto to shine.
7: You know what, Dan? It's funny you say that because it popped up the other day. Someone had sent it to me on my Twitter. And so then a lot was going through my brain. I was like, man, I remember that. And I remember game one, we lost at home. Game two, we won 6-5. And I believe Pavs tied it up late. It was like to make it 5-5. And then we had a power play in overtime. And then I tipped one and I scored to win that game.
6: Boyle turns in front of his goal and starts the attack. Sharks made the change. Boyle fed it off the stick of Setoguchi. It goes deep into the offensive zone. Setoguchi chased it down. Taken back by Klo. Spin, shoot, tip, score!
8: Devin Setoguchi in front, got the piece of the puck, and he deflects it home for the win for the Sharks, 6-5 in overtime, and the crowd erupts in celebration. The entire Sharks bench streaks across the ice to the near boards, 85 feet away from where they were sitting, to mob Devin Setoguchi. The Sharks win in overtime, 6-5. This series is tied 1-1.
2: Ryan Clough assisted on that game-winning goal, and according to Devin, he was a very important teammate.
7: A lot of people, when they talk about who I played with in my career, they automatically assume that it was with Thornton and Marleau for the bulk of my career in the beginning. And I actually spent a lot of time with Chloe on my line. And I actually had Pavs, myself, and Chloe for a while in that 30-goal season. I played probably half the season with Jumbo and Patty, and then the other half the season between either Chloe or Milan. And, a guy like Chloe, there's not a bad thing you can say about him. The guy played with pure emotion. He had hands so soft. He was a big guy. Remember the play exactly what happened. I was on the forecheck, went in on the forecheck, kind of took the guy with the body, almost lost my stick. My stick went flying in the air. I had to, came out of my hands. I had to grab it. Went to the front of the net. Chloe stepped up to the top of the circles and just threw on kind of like a spin around shot. And I tipped it and it went in 5-hole, just right through the wickets. And then lo and behold, old man ran, Manny Malhotra came over and he just, we celebrated. It was a crazy experience. I'll never forget that one.
2: There were so many character players on the Sharks in those years, and Devin remembered some of them, including Manny Malhotra, Scott Nickel, and a host of others.
7: There was, Scooter, and the nickname Scotty Nickel. He was a little buzzsaw. We had such a good group of guys. And not saying I didn't have a good group of guys after I left San Jose, because I did. I went to Minnesota. I loved my time there. Loved my time in anywhere else where I went. But just growing up in that group that we had in San Jose, the first organization, I can honestly say, without a doubt, there couldn't have been many teams that were closer together than we were. And it was because of the guys like that, the Malhotras, the Nichols. We had Roenick, we had Rob Blake, we had the Boyles, the Thorntons. We had everyone covered from top to bottom. And guys like Chloe would hold the older guys accountable. He would hold Dan Boyle accountable. He would hold Thornton and Marleau accountable. We had a lot of good guys on our team. Jody Shelley, man, looking back at it, I tweeted the other day because someone posted something. I said, man, I miss hockey. It was just those are the memories that you never forget.
2: Of course, getting the winner in overtime in Game 2 wasn't the end of the Sharks' challenges in that series.
7: And then I believe it was Game 3, Dan Boyle took a score on his own net. We lost that game.
6: The Avalanche able to clear out to center, but the Sharks will chase it down. And Douglas Moore.
8: Oh, no! The Sharks put it in their own net! Douglas Murray had the puck. He put it off of Dan Boyle, and Boyle put it into his own goal. And the Colorado Avalanche win 1-0, 51 seconds into overtime. And the most inexplicable, unbelievable, incredible ending in a negative way to the San Jose Sharks has just occurred. And this is the most disappointing playoff loss in San Jose Sharks history.
2: Having so many experienced veterans on the club was a big part of the Sharks winning that series, 4-2. The Sharks moved on to beat Detroit in round 2, and then they faced Chicago in the conference final. Devin reflected on those great teammates.
7: I played with Claude Lemieux. he came back, I believe he's 45, right? I played with a lot of great players, and it's just kind of it's surreal when you look back at it, and, it's the same thing. Everyone always it goes by so fast. I mean, I was about 9 years in the NHL, and it went by like nothing, but to look at the group of guys that we had in and out that room in San Jose at the time that I was here, it's just memories that will last me a lifetime, and kind of speechless when it comes to it.
2: The Sharks goaltender in those days was Yevgeny Nabokov, and he made a big impression on young Devin Setoguchi.
7: You know, it's funny because I didn't really know much about San Jose when I got here, right? Because in Canada, we don't get the San Jose Sharks broadcast. So we didn't really watch it. And then when I was drafted here, I was like, Nabokov, okay. And then, you know, I met Nabby. And Nabby worked extremely hard. And I remember him because he would work with Warren, the late Warren and the goalie coach. Nabby worked extremely hard. He was – what I really liked about Nabby was he was different than other goalies. He wasn't just like a typical butterfly-style goalie. He played the game differently. He kind of was the last of his breed to play that style of hockey. And he was tremendous. And I always thought it was incredible because when I would look on the net to shoot on Nabby, I'd be like, man, he looks tiny, right, compared to everyone else. And we were playing against Jagr. You couldn't even see 2 inches of the net. But you look at Nabby and he looked completely different. But, you know, Nabby is an incredible hockey player. He's a great guy, too. He's got a heck of a sense of humor. And, yeah, I still see him from time to time when I go into the rink and stuff. And he's awesome.
2: Devin is convinced that the late Warren Strelo's influence as his goalie coach helped Nabokov become a great teacher in his own right.
7: Yeah, you know, I always remember Warren and Nabby because it was my first year. So whenever we had practices over, they would always pick me to come over and do the drills with Warren and Nabby. And so I know that Nabby learned a lot from him and probably pretty much, you know, taught him a lot of what he knows today, and they had a really close relationship. And I know one thing at Nabby, that you never shoot the puck at Nabby and hit him in the head, because it's game over if you do that. Man, it's some funny times when in Nabby in practice. He'd shoot pucks at guys because they'd hit him in the collarbone or in the head. And rookies don't even think about getting the puck above his hips. That's just a no-no.
2: Of course, Seto couldn't help but share an early Nabby memory.
7: Remember Jonathan Tremblay? Big fighter. We had a shootout after one of the rookie camps, and Jonathan went down, got over the blue line and ripped a slap shot and hit Nabby right in between the eyes with his mask. And I'll never forget it because Nabby didn't come back to practice for like a week. He just didn't want to practice. He's like, I'm not doing it. Not until the team's ready to go. Man, going down memory lane here, Russo.
2: We continue our trip down memory lane with Devin Setoguchi by discussing one of his best friends in life, his teammate, Torrey Mitchell.
7: Torrey and I were so close just because we came into camp together. When we first came into camp together, it was like, it's between you and Mitchell who's going to make the team, basically. That's what we were told from the beginning, you know? So we absolutely secretly hated and cheered against each other. And then when Ronnie Wilson pulled us in the room and they're like, you both made it. I rolled my ankle that last exhibition game and I went down. But ever since that day when I came back up and we both made it, you know, Mitchie and I have remained super close. We still talk, you know, every other day. You know, having those close relations, those guys like that. I remember actually when he broke his leg. And we stayed together in the house all together. We lived in Los Gatos, and it was a tough time for him. And I think it was nice that we could both just, you know, I think it was difficult for him. That was my 30 goal season, and he was held up there, and he had a couple setbacks. And, you know, if it weren't for like the relations like that we would have, whenever I would be down and gloomy, we'd be able to just talk and just kind of be like, hey, you know what? Hockey's hockey, and we just kind of hang out and relax. And then we added another core piece to our house in my third year when Mr. Demers came rolling around. And we moved in this place in Saratoga called Wildwoods. It was right behind the Plume Horse, so we call ourselves the Wildwoods. And Jason, Torrey, and I, we still talk quite a bit. And, you know, those are the two closest friends that I would say that I have from that Sharks crew and Thornton, and those are the relationships that you make playing hockey.
2: Things were all set up for the most memorable moment of Devin Setoguchi's career. It was round one, game two, the Sharks against the Los Angeles Kings, April the 19th, 2011. on the road at the Staples Center. The Sharks fell behind 4-0, and then sheer magic. Devin remembers it vividly.
7: I was playing with Patty and Jumbo at that time, and we actually, you know, we were getting a lot of, you know, we'd talk to coaching staff, we'd talk to management. So they were kind of a little bit upset with us and how we were playing, and we were getting outplayed. And then going into that game, I remember, I don't know, who was it? It was the three little guys. It was Wellies, it was Wellwood, my roommate Mitchie, and Pats. Those guys were on fire during that playoff series. They were our third line, and, you know, they were scoring these big-time goals. And yeah, we went down 4-0. We put in Nito. Nito Mackey came in, and it was just like, well, we got one, then we got two, then we got three, then we got four, then they scored, then we scored. And then, you know, going into overtime, I hadn't done much in that series at all, and it just, one of those times where all it takes is one play in a series, and it kind of just picks you right back up. And I remember that. It started low in our zone on a breakout. I think it was either a shoot in, and then Wally took it. He shot up the wall to Patty. He bypassed someone on a bank pass. He took it. He took off. Hanzus was back. It was technically almost a 3-on-3. And then I think it was Penner. He was the fourth guy, and I saw him just a little bit behind me, and Hans just went towards Patty instead of coming towards me. So I busted past Penner. Patty made a great pass, and then, yeah, it was just bang, bang, and, you know, another big goal of mine that I'll never forget.
2: For the Kings, this wasn't the miracle on Manchester. It was the fiasco on Figueroa.
6: Antti Niemi got a piece of it with his goalie stick, and he's lost his stick. Here's now a shot. They score! The Kings make it 4-0, 44 seconds into the second period. Antti Niemi is off the ice, and Antero Niedermäki is in the nets to our right. Off the faceoff, a Boyle shot blocked by the stick of Williams. Here's Boyle on the point, getting it in front. The shot, score! There's the one. Patrick Marteau deflects the Dan Boyle shot into the net, and the Sharks are on the board at 3:08 of the second period. Couture went behind the net to Klo. Angle shot, score! That's a gigantic goal for the Sharks on the power play. 6:53 into this second period. Ryan Klo's shot gets by Jonathan Quick, and the Sharks now trail 4-2. Here come the Sharks skating from right to left. Klo down the left wing, across the line, delays a bit, waits for some help, drops it back to the point, stopped by Vallin. Lost control, now recovers, gives to Ian White, into the left circle, rink wide feed, Couture, shoots, score! A clutch goal by Logan Couture! 4-on-4, with 6:28 left in the second period, makes the score, the Kings 4, the Sharks 3. Sharks keep the pressure on. Couture in front, Heatley, the shot on net, save made, rebound, it's out in front, it pops back to Boyle, he stops it, he throws it across, they score! Ryan Klo kept his stick down from the left circle. Klo scores his second of the night, second of the playoffs, and all of a sudden, the Kings 4-0 lead is now 5-4. We're in the final minute of play in the second period, and what a period it was. The Kings had a 4-0 lead. The Sharks made it 4-3, the Kings made it 5-3, and now Ryan Klo has made it 5-4. San Jose goes right in, working hard in the left corner in the Kings zone. Mitchell fighting Lewis for the puck. He got it to Pavelski. Pavelski twists away from the check, tosses it back to White on the point. Shot toward the net. It's in front. Pavelski, score! Joe Pavelski ties the game with a shot top shelf left side. 5-5 with 31 seconds to go in the second. Marlowe slips off a check, moves down the wing, 3-on-3, cross the line, rink wide feed, shot, score! Devin Setoguchi gets the game winner for the Sharks at 3:09 of the first overtime period. That is the second greatest comeback in the history of the National Hockey League, tying two other teams coming from behind down by four. The Sharks have come from behind to win 6-5 in overtime, and they've got a 2-1 lead in the best of seven series. The Sharks would win that series 4-2, and then after a classic 7-game series win against the Detroit Red Wings, they advanced to the conference final against Vancouver. In that series with the Canucks, San Jose faced elimination in Game 5, but Devin's goal early in the third period gave the Sharks a 2-1 lead. Burroughs' deflection was knocked away by defenseman Kent Huskins, and the Sharks come back the other way. Pavelski gets around the D. Setoguchi shoots. He scores! What a turn of events!
8: Kent Huskins makes the defensive play on Burrows on one end of the ice. The play comes up the middle. Pavelski moves around the D and starts on the breakaway. He gets checked, and he pokes it to his right to Setoguchi as Luongo came out of the net, and Devin Setoguchi strikes in a huge way. 24 seconds into the third. The Sharks 2, the Canucks 1.
2: Unfortunately, the Sharks' luck would run out. With the extra attacker on and seconds remaining in the game, Ryan Kesler would tie the score, forcing overtime. Then, on a bizarre play, the puck would deflect off a stanchion in the corner of the Sharks' zone, and Kevin Bieksa would send the Canucks to the Stanley Cup Final.
8: Marlowe can't get it, chipped away from him on a stick check. The Canucks keep the pressure on, but the puck goes in the air, and it goes in the net! The puck was in the net, fluttering out of the air, and a dump in off the glass, and the Canucks have won the game! In the strangest circumstance that you could ever imagine, a tricky hop flutters up in the air, and it gets by Antti Niemi. The Vancouver Canucks have won the series in five games, and they're celebrating in Vancouver because the Canucks are going to the Stanley Cup Final. Kevin Bieksa is going to get credit for the goal on a tricky hop that went off the glass. It went right back to the point, and the series is over.
2: That would prove to be Devin Setoguchi's last game and last goal in a Sharks uniform. A few weeks later, he was traded to the Minnesota Wild in a blockbuster deal that brought Brent Burns to the Bay Area. Seto scored 19 goals for the Wild that year, but things weren't clicking as they had been in San Jose. After some time in the American Hockey League, another opportunity in Winnipeg, and a season in Europe, Devin got one final chance to play in the NHL. Wouldn't you know it, it would be in Los Angeles, where he became teammates with the players who were his opponents in that historic playoff game in 2011.
7: Yeah, you know, it's funny because everyone's like, oh, you're playing for the Kings, you're playing for the Kings. And I went over there, and all those guys are great guys. You know, all those guys, the Dustin Browns, the Kopitars, the Doughtys, Carter, all those guys, all great guys. You know, so when people hear me say that, oh, how's Dustin Brown? Oh, he's a great guy. They're like, ugh, especially if they're Sharks fans. But, yeah, you know, it was fun, and it was weird to play, obviously, like one of my last years as a King. But, you know, it's pretty cool that I got to play against, in my time, the two rivals that I had.
2: Devin's playing career ended in Germany with Adler Mannheim in 2017-18, where his teammates included former Sharks Andrew Desjardins and Marcel Gotch, along with a young, up-and-coming defenseman named Moritz Seider. By then, his life was going in the wrong direction, and he had some rough times after his playing career ended somewhat prematurely. But now, he's back in the Bay Area, and he talked about his life today.
7: It's good, you know, what I would say when I first came out of retirement or when I first retired, it was tough. I mean, you hear the same kind of story. We pretty much since we were, you know, we're young, it was like hockey, hockey, hockey, and then we're done and we have no agenda. You have no guidance. You have nothing to do. When you're in the NHL, it's as weird as it's going to sound, you pretty much are told what to do, when to do, and where to go and what to be. And without that structure, when it's done, it's just kind of like you have a lot of free time on your hands. You get out of shape. You're not doing things. And for myself, being a recovering alcoholic and addict and stuff, it was tough. And so my couple of years that I was sober, it didn't work out when I retired. And then I got on this path of just working out again, started a business, you know, it's a fitness studio. You know, that's kind of been like the heart and soul that I have going lately. And my family is my number one thing. My wife and my kids, they have absolutely just propelled me into this new sort of world of life. And, you know, my wife has been there for me through thick and thin. And she is kind of the one person that is just really, given me that boost to be who I want to be. And then my kids, you know, I'm just enjoying the family time. And that's where I'm at.
2: It really makes us all happy to hear Seto say that.
7: Well, no, thank you. No, it really is. And, you know, you can sometimes get caught up in things. And I think that's what was one thing that was for me is I get caught up in the game and and playing a persona and a different person of, you know, the money, the showboating and all of that, and forgetting about, you know, the values and morals and stuff that I was raised to have. And it's just, you know, would I trade in an NHL career to have my family where I'm at right now? Absolutely. I can honestly say that. But it's been tough lately, you know, with I know I don't want to bring it up on the podcast, but, you know, the whole COVID thing, it's been tough mentally. You know, a lot of people are probably struggling. I know I have a tough time. And if you don't have those good relationships with family or people you can talk to, it gets really tough. And fortunately enough, I have some good things set in place and my family has been there for me.
2: Since returning, Devin has opened up his own business. He's seen the Sharks have some glorious moments, including a remarkable come-from-behind victory in Game 7 against Vegas in 2019. Devin was there that night, and it reminded him of the game back in 2011 against the Kings.
7: Absolutely. You know, I think, you know, reliving that moment and then reliving the moment from the Knights and Sharks, it was just such a short time period, right? It was like three goals and 64 minutes, and then that fourth goal, and then giving up that late goal, right, and then winning it in overtime. It was great. I think to have the ultimate comparison to how that would say if we would have done that at home, right? Can you imagine being down 4-0 at home and then coming back and winning that at home? I think we would then have that pretty close comparison to how the rink was and how loud it got and how it felt. But I mean, that 5-minute major, and I was in the, I'll always tell this story because I was up in the box with recently retired Mr. Joe Staley and McGlinchey, the offensive lineman there, and they scored. And these guys, I'm 210 pounds, Dan, and they're picking me up like I weigh like a paperweight and shaking me under my arm, basically in celebration. And then I actually had to go down and you know, do the TV. For the overtime period to start, I was late because the guys didn't want me to leave. And the emotions that we had from there, I think the long time that we had in the LA game where it was like a constant battle because we were down so early and we came back over two periods, it was just as draining as it would have been for that 3-minute deficit that they had there now against the Knights.
2: It's pretty easy for Seto to root for his own team.
7: It's nice to get into it, obviously, like during the playoff run, and I got to get to on the TV a little bit and do that. That was fun for me. It kind of brought a lot of, you know, emotion of the game back for me. I wouldn't say it was easy. It was tough because I missed the game so much during that. And then I would actually catch myself a lot during those broadcasts, really being super critical on a lot of the players. Right. Now, I think that was one of the reasons when I was doing TV, I loved it and I hated it because I knew in a sense where I had to be very, I'd have to remember that I was a player during those times when thinking about mistakes that happen on the ice because I've made them before too. But yeah, being a student of the game now and watching it, it's nice to just cheer the guys on. And then also at the same time, you know, when they're not playing well, I stick up for them. You know, it's one of those things. This area is tough, and being a hockey player is a tough thing. And when things aren't going well, it's tough in the media. And when things are going well, it's great. But, you know, I like to stick up for the guys and follow them.
2: Most of all, Devin's NHL memories are rooted in teal, and he's grateful that he had the opportunity to team up with so many amazing talents.
7: I'll go back on my career sometimes and be like, man, like I could still be playing. I'm actually in pretty good shape. I mean, you know, I open a gym, I'm like feeling good. And then put on my skates for the alumni hockey game, and then I can't even feel my groins for about a month. You know, the longevity of our team and what we had, those guys are playing, it's incredible. It's an incredible feat, you know. Like, the average, I don't know what the average NHL hockey career is, but it can't be too much. You know, the fact that we all made it over 500 NHL games and we had those, you know, 8-plus seasons in the league, and just for kids growing up that wanted to play hockey, that was it. It's pretty incredible.
2: Devin Setoguchi has seen it all in his hockey life, and he's looking forward to enjoying lots of great moments with the Sharks in the future. I'm Dan Rusinowski. Join me next time for another episode of Where Are They Now? On today's episode of Where Are They Now, we talk to the first head coach in the history of the San Jose Sharks, George Kingston, whose characteristic look behind the bench projected an image of class, and his intense but educational approach to hockey was a major factor in the first 2 years.
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1: You're grounded very, very well. But, you know, then there were young men like Marco Sturm that couldn't be more grounded, you know. And I can illustrate a lot of others. He's not a farm boy, but he's a small town boy in Germany near the Bavaria plant of BMW.
2: Let's talk about how you got into coaching, George. That was at the University of Calgary after your playing days were over, first as an assistant coach and then as a head coach. You were one of the early proponents of hockey as an educational experience, and certainly not only in sport, but in life. I was wondering if that book by Lloyd Percival, The Hockey Handbook, had any influence on you, because that was one of the first real educational approaches to the sport.
1: Actually, I think that the difference from hockey and other sports that are at the pro level is simply whether or not you had leaders who were writing books. Now, Lloyd Percival was one who, you know, he was the founder in a lot of ways of the Soviet Union hockey. Anatoly Tarasov consulted his book very much, and in forming a lot of, you know, his philosophy, though, was we're going to come at you and we're going to play offensive hockey. Well, players want to have fun. They want to play hockey on the offensive side of the puck. I happen to agree with him on that. I think the game at the pro level has to be fun. The game at the college level has to be fun when you're training and so forth, you know. So there always had to be good moments that way. And, you know, if there's anything that I would hang my hat on, it was my unfortunate experiences as a young hockey player in terms of how people treated and failed to respect hockey players. We were just, I was in the Detroit system at age 14, unbeknownst to me, Dan. But the fact was that when I met a football coach, Murray Smith, and a hockey coach, Claire Drake, that changed my trajectory from architecture to physical education and sport. And then it changed it to wanting to make coaching certification, which I did, you know, through being at U Calgary and then going on to the Coaching Association of Canada on their board. And I ultimately chaired their board. And we put in a national coach certification program that spread to every sport in Canada. And so we wanted to certify coaches so that they were giving the athletes, young women and men in their charge, a good experience and not being disrespected. You know, I mean, look at the purge that happened recently in professional, the NHL. But, you know, now there's an entitled generation. There's a whole lot of difference there in many of the athletes coming up that I see. But at the earlier time, a lot of athletes in junior hockey and all the leadership there, they weren't respected nearly as much as they deserved.
3: Why was it like that in the 1950s in the Red Wings organization? Maybe you can explain what it was like when you went there.
1: Well, personalities are personalities, you know, and Jack Adams was a hated coach. And, you know, the irony of this is that he has the Coaches Award still in the National Hockey League. When I was with the NHL Coaches Association, we did propose that we update that to more of the modern coach. Jack Adams obviously won when he was general manager coach. He had total control over the athletes. And if Gordie Howe came from a place about 50 kilometers from where I was born, and Gordie Howe was, and, you know, all the Abel and Lindsay and Kelly and all of those wonderful players, they knew they weren't respected. I mean, that was the kind of, you know, lack of respect that was accorded to hockey players. And even later, you know, you didn't like a player, then you traded him to a team that was

0: was buried and you'd never see him again, you thought. You know, so it was a very tough business. And it's not to say that it isn't a tough business still, but there's a lot more civility and the requirement for decency and how you're dealing with your players and staff and so forth. It's just an evolution.
1: Well, so much has changed between then and now. It's almost as if it was a different universe.
0: In those days, Dan, you know, when they went from by train, of course, there was an awful lot of alcohol that was on board. Before, for lunches and everything, the brownies, you know, the barley sandwiches and so forth. And it was a different era. But it was an era that was a tough era to play hockey, and it was a man's game, and it was a code of the players. The player had the control over the game, not the referee. I mean, that's a huge change in the NHL and in professional sport. It's hard for players to control their own game.
2: How did they do that?
0: Simply that they were the show. And the code of the enforcer, the code of how you played, the code of a player watching on the bench, and if someone did dirt to another player, then that's where the enforcer came in, or that was where the quiet words were to bring players back into respecting the good players and being very careful that you were not injuring the good players. And if you wanted to dish dirt, then there were lots of players that could match you up on that front.
1: Now, the Red Wings organization took an interest in you, but you never actually played in Detroit. So why don't you describe your evolution from that point on?
0: I started teaching high school in Edmonton for 6 years and then worked with what was called Mite Hockey and then Midget Hockey. And then we tried to get high school hockey going. But all the way along that, I was playing senior hockey while I was, teaching high school. And then I was a candidate for the 64 Olympic team and blew out a shoulder. And that was sort of like, okay, I played till 67 when I represented Alberta with the University of Alberta in the first Canadian Winter Games. And that's where Scotty Bowman saw me. I was a very good skater. And I by that time I was playing defense and good puck mover and, just came into the play. And by that time I was a little smarter hockey player too. Not just all the hard work, but smarter work. Because you learn when you're sitting on a bench, you learn to watch a player like Gal Fielder. You watch the efficiencies of the more experienced players and you learn.
1: So as your playing career wound down, you started to get into coaching more seriously and you became hooked up with a man named Claire Drake, who's one of the legends in Canadian college hockey history and really in the history of the entire Canadian national program. What made people like Claire Drake different than the previous generation of coaches, and how did that influence you?
0: Tomorrow you're going to be a better hockey player, and here's how you can be a better hockey player. We're going to work it on the ice today. I want you to think about when you come to training tomorrow that you're going to be a better hockey player. And it was simply, good, better, best. Never let it rest until your good is better and your better best. It's probably what I heard from my grandmother, in Saskatchewan, but the fact was it was as simple as that. Tomorrow, and the other thing, positive, positive, positive. Today was good, but tomorrow's better, So, but the bottom line was it was simply an opportunity to be expected to be better. Wherever you were, how good you were, you could be better. And so that, in a nutshell, I called it the pursuit of excellence. And I loved my coaching time at the U Calgary. We did all kinds of training things because right at the very start, I went and studied for 5 months in the Soviet Union, in then Czechoslovakia, Sweden, and Finland, because I had played against, their athletes and an earlier time. And I respected that there was a different game of hockey and the training was different. And I thought it was better, and which it was. I mean, there was more of a scientific approach, if I could put it like that. There was more of a scholarly approach to the whole game. And they had things in a different way. And so it was a huge learning curve for me. And that was something where I met a lot of the personalities of the game, and went to seminars in the summer. And for me, you know, okay, I was a jock, I'm a sport guy, but I was a very serious sport guy. If I'm going to be in this, I'm going to be a communicator through being a professor at the University of Calgary. And ultimately, I was a full professor in everything scientific, because I did research on the game, as well as, having a laboratory every day to go to train and to work with athletes to try to help them be more efficient in their skating, in their team play, in their thinking of the game. And when I left in 88, for example, we were doing all kinds of work with the neural part of the game. We were looking at how do you make decisions quicker? I mean, early in the time, I looked at the game and said, it has to be more of a game of speed. And so every athlete has to process information much sooner, Dan, in order to become a player that can do those things in per unit of time, which is less and less as the speed of the game increases. As the athletes are better trained, they're better conditioned, they're better prepared, they work in the off season. Why is that? It's the business of the game. The business is, how do you become successful in whatever line of work you want to be? I mean, that's really what I tried to do with the Sharks in my time there. You know, and happily, like, I think Wade Flaherty was the longest career in from the original Shark group. Why? You know, he was a very studious kind of guy. Look at Mike Sullivan. Look at his career. You know, the most pride I have from the early time with the San Jose Sharks, you know, Doug Wilson, be able for me to coach a future Hall of Famer. You know, Doug is really, really special. And I can all but discongratulate him for that recognition, so well deserved. But we had Kelly Kissio and we had Dean Evason. We had older players like the Perry Andersons. We had a number of really good journeyman leaders. And what you find in the chemistry of teams is the leadership. The leadership is going to be absolutely critical to where all of the players come into the game and advance in the game. It's a business.
1: We're having a great conversation with the first head coach in the history of the San Jose Sharks, George Kingston. There was a lot of fun in those 2 years at the Cal Palace when you were the head coach of the Sharks, George, but there was also a lot of adversity. And it's really amazing to note that the players that were on that roster, so many of them have gone on to become coaches or managers or other major figures in the sport today. And I wondered if that adversity helped mold them into the people that they are today.
0: Absolutely. Adversity, if it doesn't kill you, it makes you better. And so from my view, Dan, absolutely. I think that what Jack Ferreira drafted, and the only question I had for him, what is the character of the player you're bringing in? Because I learned that from Murray Smith and Claire Drake, that if you're going to be successful, you drafted, you worked with, you chose. You know, I had 250 kids try out for the U Calgary. And so out of that, I was looking at putting them into one-on-ones, two-on-twos, small games. And I'd also never recruited until the end of the season when athletes, whether it was juvenile hockey or junior hockey or whatever, I wanted to see them in playoffs. Because every weekend, what makes college hockey great is you train and then you play. And you play two games a week, and it's all out, you know, high-intensity hockey. And that's where the speed element became so critical, because we had to do things per unit of time faster. We had to be stronger. So you used all the off-ice resources. And, of course, my travels, you know, to the Soviet Union and watching the team prep for the 72 series, watching the Czechs have to compete against the Russians. And the hardest, toughest hockey games I ever saw were the Czechs playing the Russians, because the Russians were the dominant power at that time, not just in hockey, but the brutal repression in the East Block, and the Czech people worked 6 and 7 days a week to produce, and all of the goods went to the Soviet Union. And that was at all of the East Bloc countries. It was a really tough existence. When those players were coming up through, it goes to your point about adversity, the coal to the diamonds. But you know, the character I'll come back to, Dan, that was the biggest thing that Jack Ferreira stood for. And I have total respect. And what happened to him, you know the story, and I don't like the story. I never liked that part of the chapter because I left a really great job prepping a Norwegian team for the Olympics, but also consulting with how do you develop volunteers that we had in Calgary for the 88 Winter Olympics? How does Norway do that for Lillehammer? For me, ultimately, I worked with them, you know, the years and consulted with them later. And Lillehammer was, for me, the absolute best Winter Olympic Games ever. The Norwegians are a pursuit of excellence. And if I go back to my time, the U Calgary, I could pursue excellence. Then in the 80s, coaching with Dave King, and then I took a sabbatical, and we were playing against the best of the Olympic era and world championship Soviet Union teams. And ultimately, you know, I got to know Igor Larionov and Sergei Makarov and all of those players that could speak English. And if they couldn't, we used to meet in the fire escape and talk about hockey because they wanted to know about, you know, North American hockey. And so ultimately, the reason Igor came to the Sharks and Sergei, I thought I was going to get my first year, Jack was a GM. My second year, we had that triumvirate that was, you know, designed to fail because the two guys that were on the other side were going to be the two guys on the other side. And I put together a deal with Dan Baisley, who was an agent for many of the Swedish and Finnish players, for Timo Solani to come to the San Jose Sharks for year two. Mike Smith in Winnipeg couldn't handle his contract, and he wanted Pat Falloon and Neil Wilkinson. Would you have made a trade for Timo Solani to come in and start, he only had, 76 goals, I think, Dan? You know?
2: Most anyway. Of them against the Sharks, too.
0: Field day. You know, but the fact was, I knew Timo had character. I knew all of those young junior players because I'd been watching them, from really the first input into international hockey was 1964, before I became even coach at the U of Calgary. I had played against some of them, you know, anyway. And, you know, so for me, the best memory of the Sharks, the character of the players in the community. They sold hockey, whether it was Sharks in the parks, whether it was meetings with fans, whether it was wherever, whenever. Those guys were just tremendous representatives of all the best in hockey. They were admired because they had to work hard. And we had those tough losses and we had adversity. Always, you know, and I got fined for speaking out about the fact that why did the Sharks get the first penalty and the first power play goal before they got out of the period one meant for us a low scoring team. I look at the current Sharks and I worry about their ability to score goals. And it's really a tough game if you don't have great goaltending. And I hope Dubnyk will come in and give. I respect Martin Jones. I think he's a very, very good goaltender. But, you know, even in 56 games, that's more like a college schedule with, you know, all the exhibition and other matches in a game. They're up into the 40s and 50s and so forth. But the overall is that there's an awful lot of similarity now. And players always felt like the old line players, they always wanted about a 50-60 game schedule, but then the money part of the game takes over. And then they could really, like college players, why do you see so many U.S. college players now dominating the entry into the game of hockey? It's a great training preparation. And they're also being, a couple of years later, entering the game. if they choose. I mean, if they're really phenomenal, like a Makar, for example, in Colorado, then, you know, it doesn't matter where he's going to be. He's going to be in the NHL. I mean, he's a phenomenal talent. And there are other phenomenal talents that are out there. But what I learned, for example, going to Minnesota after I had been with Calgary Flames for half a dozen years, was that Minnesota doomed their young players by expecting, as we did, Pat Falloon was going to be the answer going forward. Young players need leadership and support. We surrounded Pat Falloon and Ray Whitney, and I would have made one difference with Pat Falloon. I tried to convince Jack, as did Bob Murdoch, to have him play the first part of the year with the Canadian Olympic team. Learn how to play defense, learn how to work harder, because both Ray Whitney and Pat Falloon had played for the Spokane Chiefs. They played 40 minutes a game. They played low intensity, save your power, you know, pick your innings kind of hockey. Well, the evolution of professional hockey when I was coaching was very much you had to go, go, go, and you had to have 3 to 4 lines go, go, going. And we tried to play as much four-line hockey and use all our bench, because we had an uphill game every time we played and entered the ice against those experienced teams. And we had always about, 45-plus players that were going through the door in my 2 years. That's really tough, because we had injuries because we played hard. But we also just had to play hard to try to score goals. We were life and death to score a goal, you know. But it wasn't that we didn't play good defense. It was simply that there were other athletes who were probably able. Look at the best players in the NHL. They still undress defensemen. They still get free. Look at how MacKinnon has risen to be just one of the absolute best players in the game. And who else? He's got 5 sidekicks with him. And then they got another couple of good defensemen coming up. And just, you know, Colorado have drafted well. San Jose, you know, I think that it's a question. I don't know. And I have, you know, great respect for the job Doug and others have done with the Sharks. They've been very, very competitive until last year. Last year, lowest scoring team or among the lowest, I think. And then you're forced to play much more defense and you play from a different side of the ledger. First goals impact a game between upwards of 60 and about 70% of outcomes are dependent on the first goal. And that was what I knew going into our first 2 years in San Jose. And that's why I spoke out and was fined for speaking out about the fact that we were expected not to be good. And we wanted to have that change. And we wanted not to have to have the first penalty and the second penalty into most of the games. It wasn't fair to the athletes, and it wasn't fair to the perception of what the referees saw in the game. Anyway, I had to speak because our players worked so damn hard. We needed to get that first goal. And they played hard. And in the 2 years in the Cow Palace, it was a wonderful rapport with the fans. And ultimately, a lot of the fans and the fact that we spent a lot of time, you know, with the players down in San Jose getting ready for the move to the, you know, the Shark Tank 2 years and 1 year later, it was a matter that there was the Sharks in the parks and there were lots of sort of promotional things centered out of San Jose. Anyway, you know, Dan, I have great memories of the players. I have great memories of the fans and the interaction that our players provided to the fans sold the game, whereas Charles O'Finley couldn't sell the game with the Oakland Seals at an earlier time in that highly competitive Bay Area market. It's, with the college teams and the professional sports, and you had elite teams there. The Niners, of course, were pretty damn good when we were there. You know, it's a tough market, but it's a delight to see the fans have been, you know, largely supportive, but it's a tougher time now to try to rebuild. If you're on that rebuild formula, I'm not sure, you know, exactly the philosophy, but it's tough to get some of the premier players, you know. And when I was in Florida, we had to bring in Joe Nieuwendyk and Gary Roberts. We had to teach the young players how to be good pros every night, consistent hockey players, giving your best, but even your best had to be better, and that type of thing. And you know, I go back to leadership and character.
1: So many memories of those great years, George, including that fabled road trip that started in Hartford when we had an 11-hour-plus plane delay, and everybody was sitting around playing cards in the FBO in Oakland, waiting for a tire to get fixed, and finally getting to Hartford, 6 o'clock in the morning, day of the game.
0: We had a lot of misadventures, if we can put it that way. And that also case hardened. But, you know, the other trip I was recalling where there were gun shows and RV shows in the Cow Palace in year two. And we were on the road for most of January. And eventually we flew the family into Lake Arrowhead. And we had a couple of days there before we played LA. And that was, late January, about. And, you know, we were going back and up this way and over that way, west and then north and then south and all of that. And so, you know, it was tough to be a Shark, and it's tough for the expansion team.
1: One great aspect of your tenure as the coach, George, is you wanted everybody to feel that they were part of a family. And that was really emphasized a couple of times during the year.
0: We hosted the Shark team for the Christmas party, which was unheard of at that time. For those guys in pro hockey, that the coaches would just throw a Christmas party. And we just decided our house was available. And so we did one of those Christmas tree parties where if you like your gift, you keep it and you try to keep it because the next person can come to the tree. And if they don't like theirs, or they choose simply to take yours, you know, and they had fun. Anyway, we had to do some things that were fun and that were team building and everything. The purpose of feeling like family by going to Sun Valley, for example, it was a tough existence for the players and for their spouses. It's inevitable. You know, there were divorces in professional football and hockey and everything like that. It's tough to bring home your game. And our players in San Jose at that time really cared about their game. They cared to win. They cared, and they were really caring people. And, you know, it was tough. And so we had to look after the family to give them something like that and to see them on sleigh rides and to see all of the fun we had. It was a tremendous experience for the players. And I'm glad they have a good memory. Because it was a tough day most of the other days.
1: Do you follow the achievements of players like Patrick Marleau today?
0: I think he's equivalent to Tom Brady. Not only are you talking about an effortless skater, a smart hockey player, he's a guy that goes into the combat zone, but he has been very effective as a moving target, not to be hit hard. His brain is a good brain, is what I'm saying.
1: George, thanks so much for spending all this time with us. We really appreciate it, and we really thank you for your first-class approach to hockey and the way that you represented the San Jose Sharks from the very first year of the franchise. Thanks again.
0: Thank you very much, partner, because I look at it as a mutual journey, and every respect that I appreciate very much being accorded. Dan, you're looking in your mirror. Thank you.
1: George Kingston, the first coach in the history of the San Jose Sharks, is a very special person. I'm Dan Rusinowski. Join me next time for Where Are They Now?
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6: Sharks have had a nice little run in recent games with a victory in overtime against the Colorado Avalanche and 1 point in the standings after a 3-2 shootout loss against the Detroit Red Wings on Sunday. And now they come to the Pacific Northwest looking to gain and stay in the playoff conversation, which, believe it or not, they're still in on this date, November the 5th, 2025. It's the Sharks and the Seattle Kraken next on the San Jose Sharks Audio Network.
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6: From Climate Pledge Arena in Seattle, Washington, the San Jose Sharks come to the Pacific Northwest, not exactly thinking about the playoff race, but wanting to stay in the conversation as they've had a good couple of weeks and playing better hockey under head coach Ryan Warsawski. And now, with Macklin Celebrini still among the league's leading scorers, the Sharks take on the Seattle Kraken, who have had a nice start to their campaign as the Kraken are 5 points out of the top spot in the Western Conference and in the playoff hunt. I'm Dan Rusinowski, along with Drew Remenda. We haven't talked about the playoffs all that much, and we probably won't talk about it just yet, but it is good to know that they're still in the conversation at this stage of the season.
7: Yeah, it's an improved team. It's a team that has or is starting to form an identity. It's a team where we think over the last couple of games that the goaltending is where we thought it was going to be this season. Celebrini is, and I can't believe I'm saying this, he's better than he was last year.
6: By a lot.
7: By a lot. It's not even close. And the guys have some jam to them right now. I mean, they're feeling like they are building something.
6: It feels pretty special. It definitely feels exciting. And the Sharks are playing an exciting brand of hockey. But then again, on the Seattle Kraken side of things, they're feeling progress, too, in their season. They've got a new coach, Lane Lambert, who certainly has a lot of experience. I know that Doug Huda was his assistant coach when they were together on the New York Islanders team.
7: Yep.
6: And so there's a lot of interplay, so to speak, which even goes back to Matty Beniers on that side of the ice, living with Will Smith all summer long, working out together. And so many different connections between the teams. Berkeley Catton, a 19-year-old rookie who's going to be playing tonight, ends up knowing Macklin Celebrini from all of their days in Western Canada together, playing in national tournaments at midget level and levels below that.
7: Yeah, it's funny. As the days are now progressing for you and I being in this game for so long, we see these young players come up and hockey, the hockey world is actually a very small world. There's so many relationships from past teams. It's quite cool that you can look at this and go, you know, these guys know each other a little bit, and they are times that they played against each other, played with each other, and now they're reaching their ultimate dream where they're playing in the NHL against each other. It's pretty cool.
6: Well, it's a good thing that the Sharks have people that have won the Stanley Cup on their roster, because now after 14 games in, which tonight is the 14th game of the calendar, we can ask one of those players exactly what progress that they see. That player, in my case, is two-time Stanley Cup champion Barkley Goodrow, who says he sees progress with the club.
8: Yeah, I see, I think a lot of growth from our team from last year to this year. I think we're obviously a little bit slow of a start, but I think since getting our first win, we've been playing good hockey and finding ways to win games and stay in games, come back in games and things like that. And it's, a lot of things we can improve on, but, a lot of things we're doing well right now.
6: One thing that they've improved on from the start of the year is being a little bit more connected. And even though you take that Detroit game out for some of that, Goodrow says he likes the progress.
8: Yeah, I think so. I think, breakouts is a big key of emphasis for us coming into the season. And I think we've done a good job on, kind of improving as the games have gone along. Still have, much more improvement to do, but I think, we're trending in the right direction.
6: What is the biggest growth the Sharks have had from last year to this year? Well, Alex Wennberg had some thoughts about that. We talked to him about it this morning, and he gave us some thoughts on it.
9: No, I mean, I feel like we're playing better hockey. Obviously, there is some good things as well, but right now, like when we're forechecking, when we're skating hard and keeping to our identity, I feel like that's what we've been better at this year. Obviously, I feel like right now we're still missing that 60-minute really good performance all the way through. Like, just keep the momentum in the game, but there's a lot of good things. And obviously, right now, obviously, struggle to find ways to win, but getting a little rhythm, getting a few wins, you can see the confidence in the team. Everyone is getting better and better. So a lot of good things, like you said, 14 games in, but a lot of positive things that we're doing right now.
6: This is the first visit of two that the Sharks have to Seattle. And for Alex Wennberg, who spent a couple of seasons here, three to be exact, it's always a place where he has a big smile on his face when he steps on the ice.
9: Yeah, great memories. I mean, obviously, being a part of a brand new franchise is coming in. And obviously, my son got born here, so it's like a first experience. So I do not miss the rain, but I do miss parts of it, for sure.
6: Well, we got a little bit of the rain here today, a little bit of drizzle, which always seems to be the case. It's kind of interesting, Drew, because Vancouver isn't all that far away from Seattle, but it rains more here than it does in Vancouver.
7: Yeah, it certainly seems like it, without a doubt. But it's it is a franchise that is looking to kind of get back to where they were at the beginning. Because at the beginning, they were a team that made the playoffs in their second year, had a great victory in the first round. This is a team that you look at and you watch, and you've got Matty Beniers, you've got Jordan Everly, you've got Chandler Stephenson. Mason Marchment's come over this year. Great to see Mason Marchment. I mean, absolutely great to see him. Brandon Montour they brought in. They've got good goaltending. This is a team that Lane Lambert has taken over, and they're looking to, first off, build that foundation right now of playing terrific defense, but then he's got to have that balance in order to, okay, when do I let him loose offensively? And they're working on that. They're working on it, but they're trying to find their offensive identity. And watching them last couple of games, I'm not sure what it is yet. Like they started out their last game against Chicago very good on the forecheck, really hard pressure. And if they come out like that against the Sharks are going to have to make sure they're supporting the puck all over the place. On the other aspect, they didn't maintain it. They weren't consistent with it, as we want to throw out one of the C's. So that's something that Lane Lambert's fighting and trying to get these guys to understand that this is the way in order to get through the playoffs, that this is a team that this is the way you're going to have to play. I think they've got the troops, Danny. I just need to see if Lane can get the message through to them that they have to play a certain way.
6: Well, they're coming off a victory against the Blackhawks on Monday right here at Climate Pledge, 3-1, and they picked up a point in five straight games at 3-0-2. Interesting note, in the home rink, they have not lost a game in regulation yet this season. I was talking to a couple of guys inside the Sharks dressing room this morning. Will Smith noticed that, and he said, I would like to put a little one in that in that area right now tonight.
7: Yep, why not? And again, this, like Alex Wennberg said, when the Sharks are playing to their identity, and that is a team that is, as you said, connected in all three zones, a team that is driving the play forward, driving it north-south, They want to be a team that transitions quickly. They want a team. They don't want to be a team that goes east-west, east-west, east-west, and then decides to bring the puck up. They want to be a team that is always pushing the pace, both with and without the puck, and checking ferociously. When they're doing that, they're a good hockey team.
6: Well, the San Jose Sharks are a good hockey team when they're doing all that, too. Coming off a back-to-back set of games, dramatic 3-2 overtime win against Colorado. That was on Saturday. And then the 3-2 shootout loss against Detroit, in which they weren't their best, but they settled for 1 point in the standings against Detroit. The Sharks, as I mentioned, 4-6-3, 5 points out of the last playoff spot currently held by Los Angeles. They want to stay in that conversation, and there'd be no better way to do that than to get a first regulation loss on the books for the Seattle Kraken. But we do have some injuries to tell you about. When we come back, we will go over our Kaiser Permanente roster report and give you the latest on what's happening. That's next on the San Jose Sharks Audio Network.
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6: Sharks and Kraken, first of only three meetings between these divisional rivals. There's always one of those teams you don't play four times, and it happens to be the Kraken. But, Drew, we're going to be here in just a couple of weeks.
7: Yeah.
6: On the 15th of November, we'll be right back here. And that, of course, will be after all of the festivities in Toronto for Joe Thornton and the Hall of Fame, which is coming up.
7: Looking forward to that next week for Joe Thornton, a well-deserved honor. He has been so important to the San Jose Sharks and to the National Hockey League, and it's going to be a thrilling day for Joe and his family, and like I said, absolutely 100% deserved.
6: Sharks have a big challenge in the Kraken tonight, as this team is very well structured defensively. That seems to be the push that they're getting from their head coach, Lane Lambert, and eventually he's going to let them explore their horizons offensively, but first he wants to get the defensive zone all squared away. What is the challenge from Will Smith's point of view? Well, he talked about the Kraken today.
10: Yeah, they're obviously a really responsible team. They have great goalies, so I think just got to play smart and just play our way.
6: It's kind of interesting that he mentions the goalie right away. Joey Decord is maybe the best puck-handling goaltender in the NHL, according to some people, and that makes it very difficult when you dump the puck in. You have to be very careful to get it into the area that's not the trapezoid, which is a normal strategy for any team, but it's even more important tonight.
7: Well, it's don't be lazy with your puck play. Basically, like, the one thing that you look at, and it's always kind of driven me crazy, is that you work so darn hard to get the puck in this game, and then for absolutely no reason, you decide just to give it back to the opposition by throwing the puck into the zone lazily, softly, and not thinking, I got to put it over here and keep it away from the goaltender or fire it as hard as I can around the glass. So if the goaltender is going to come out, he's going to have to eat it in order to stop it. It doesn't happen. A lot of times it's just here. You guys take, I know we got it now, but you guys take it. So you got to be very industrious with your puck play.
6: But you also have to use your hockey IQ, and since Will Smith does have a high level of that, I asked him about creating time and space in tonight's game to give more time to the Sharks to actually finish plays off.
10: Yeah, definitely. I think in order to beat these guys, you got to have a smart game in the ozone, but you still got to, you're going to have time to make plays, so it's you got to balance that, and I think we got to do that tonight.
6: That brings us to the roster report from Kaiser Permanente. Get care like a pro with Kaiser Permanente, official team physicians of the San Jose Sharks. Well, Michael Misa was supposed to play in his eighth National Hockey League game tonight. On the other side of the ice, Berkeley Catton, the 19-year-old, is going to play in his eighth appearance in the NHL. But something happened during the morning skate. We saw him come off the ice early, and we are now told that he has a lower body injury, and he's out tonight, and that's all they're telling us.
7: Yeah, I didn't see it, so unfortunate for Michael, and that's disappointing because we're looking forward to seeing him. And so, again, the Sharks are going to go with 11-7.
6: That's right. Vinny Desharnais was out for a skate, came off a little earlier than he otherwise might have, and that was the first other clue that maybe they were going to make a lineup change. So the way it's going to work is Ty Dellandrea, Ethan Cardwell, and Jeff Skinner will be the so-called third line. And the so-called extra forwards who we're going to cycle in will be Colin Graf and Barkley Goodrow. And as you know, Goodrow and Dellandrea will be right at the top in terms of penalty killing, where the Sharks need to be very good tonight. Okay, so Michael Misa is out. Vinny Desharnais is in as a seventh defenseman. Patrick Giles, after getting an assist in the last game, was reassigned to the San Jose Barracuda by the AHL. Ryan Reeves, William Eklund, and Nick Leddy are not available because of injuries, and Vinny Iorio is the extra guy on defense. Yaroslav Askarov gets the start in goal. He has an 0-1 record lifetime in one game played against this Seattle Kraken team. Gave up 4 goals on 7 shots. I'm sure he probably doesn't forget that. Wants to have a little better effort here tonight. On the other side of the ice, Cale Fleury, Jared McCann, Riker Evans, Frederick Gaudreau are all out with either injuries or coach's decisions. And Joey Decord will play in his 11th game of the season with a 6-1-3 record. 1 shutout. He's making his 6th straight start in goal for coach Lane Lambert. We will come back with more of our Sharks warm-up show from the Climate Pledge Arena in Seattle. 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
6: One of the changes to the Sharks lineup will bring Adam Gaudette back into action. He'll be playing on the right-wing side in the replacement position for William Eklund, who remains out with an injury and didn't even make the trip here to Seattle tonight to face off against the Kraken. So Gaudette is chomping at the bit to get back into action, and he's excited to play on the Wennberg line.
11: Oh, yeah, absolutely. You know, it always sucks sitting out no matter the reason. Just great job with the training staff and the strength coaches and, you know, everyone that helped me get back to being healthy. And, I'm really ready to go now.
6: And Gaudette thinks that he can bring his talents to this line and be a good contributor.
11: Yeah, I think my job is just going to be win battles and get the pucks in these guys' hands and then go to the net. Obviously, they've been great the past week or so. And, it's two easy guys to play with and a lot of skill, and they think the game really well. And obviously, both are good on draws and down low in the D zone. So, I think this... You know, the way I play is a good compliment to these guys, and just kind of get into the dirty areas, win my battles on the walls, and, you know, try to get these guys the puck as much as possible and then just create havoc in front of the net.
6: And here's what Alex Wennberg thinks about Gaudette joining the line.
9: Well, I mean, I think that he's more of a power forward, maybe go a little bit more to the net. He's hard on pucks and maybe physical. So I feel like for us, obviously, maybe he will find a little bit more scrums, finding rebounds. But overall, he's a really skilled player. He takes face-offs. He makes hard plays. So I feel like we can find something really good there. And then, I mean, I don't mind having a righty on the line as well. So every time you come up from the corner, you have someone ready to shoot. So we'll see. But, I mean, right now, just a few practices, it feels good.
6: It's an interesting thought about having a right-handed shot on that line that Wennberg was just talking about. And also, because Gaudette is a kind of a net front type of player, it's a little different than Eklund.
7: Yeah, it is. And William holds on to the puck a little bit longer than Adam does. But one of the reasons that Philip Kurashev has been so successful is because of how he is able to work with Wennberg and Eklund on getting to the open space because they hold on to the puck so well. So they can take a little bit of time to get used to playing with each other. But Adam Gaudette knows what makes him successful. He knows how to just play and be an impact player. So I'm not worried about that line. I'm actually looking forward to it. I'm so glad that Adam was back in the lineup.
6: Let's get to the keys to the game presented by Toyota, proud sponsor of the San Jose Sharks. Toyota, let's go places. With the keys, let's go to Drew.
7: Well, they're all puck focused today on our keys to the game. Number one, shoot the puck. Number two, pace off the puck. In other words, as soon as you lose it, you've got to get going. You've got to get your feet moving. You've got to backtrack. You've got to make sure that you are, as soon as losing your puck, you're trying to get your feet moving and check to get the puck back. And numbers on the puck. And that's more defensive. So it also works offensively, being able to push the pace. And as you talked to Will Smith about, because the Kraken are very good defensively, you're going to have to support the puck better from underneath and maybe push the pace coming across. But in your own zone, you got to get numbers on the puck quickly. Can't let them get rolling and get their feet moving and being in the offensive zone and expanding the zone like we saw at home. Even though the Sharks did very well at home, there's still too much time spent on the zone. So get after them. So it's number one, shoot the puck, which, come on, man.
6: They didn't do enough of that.
7: They never do enough of that. You've got to fire the puck at the net, and Ryan Warsawski said, you just got to keep harping on them. Number two, pace off the puck. In other words, you got to make sure you track back, make sure you help out and close those gaps and numbers on the puck, especially in the defensive zone.
6: Those are the keys from Toyota, proud sponsor of San Jose Sharks hockey. Toyota, let's go places. We'll come back to Seattle and the Pacific Northwest with more of our Sharks warm-up show right after this on the San Jose Sharks Audio Network.
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6: Sharks and Kraken about to do battle here tonight in Seattle. I'm Dan Rusinowski along with Drew Amenda. What about the Kraken? What is it about this hockey team? It seems to be better, seems to be special. Well, I thought I would ask a defenseman who is joining the team this year. Ryan Lindgren has been on teams like the New York Rangers that have won the President's Trophy, on a team like Colorado that's definitely a cup contender, and he says it's a very interesting atmosphere.
12: I just think it's a very tight group. I noticed that right when I got here. For a new guy coming in, they did such a great job helping me, feel part of the team right from the start. And such a hardworking group, too. I mean, that was something Lane really stressed at the start of training camp. And seems like guys really took to it. And, we're going to defend hard, be hard to play against. And, that's kind of our motto. And we've done a good job of it to start the season.
6: Well, it's going to be an interesting matchup. The San Jose Sharks go with Yaroslav Askarov in goal, playing in his second career game against the Seattle Kraken. Overall, Askarov is 2-4-1, going up against Joey Dicord, who's having a great season at 6-1-3. Head coach Ryan Warsawski is coming up next with Coach's Chalkboard on the San Jose Sharks Audio Network.
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1: We're in Seattle for a quick road trip, the San Jose Sharks against the Seattle Kraken. I'm Dan Rusinowski along with Sharks head coach Ryan Warsawski. Well, this is your 14th game of the season. Looking at the 14 games, Where are you? And how are you from last year? Where have you grown? Where do you still have to grow?
13: Yeah, I think we've made strides. We definitely have made some strides since last year with a few more wins and probably in a lot more games and chances to win those games. And, I think we've learned lessons along the way with our group. And, we're continuing to, grind away at it and chip away at it and build this thing so we can win and be a juggernaut for a lot of years coming. So are we there yet? No, but we've made strides.
1: One thing I notice is that after the Detroit game, you lose the shootout. Tough game, you get the point, and in maybe seasons past, you might say, well, you got the point, it's okay. But these guys were mad.
13: Yeah, we were frustrated. I think the way, one, we didn't really have our legs in that game, playing the back-to-back with an emotional win against Colorado the night before. So we felt we could have won that game, even though we didn't have our best. But there was lessons to be had there. Our structure has been okay. Our puck management is really what gets us in trouble, and that's where we got to continue to work on.
1: It's interesting. This is a big test for you because Seattle's a very structured team. They're very good defensively. Their forwards get back. When you're in that situation, what's the most important thing?
13: Just to realize you don't have it that night, and it's okay because it's a long season. It's a grind and schedule and what have you, but our B game has to be good enough to get us wins, and being a simple hockey team that goes north with pucks, doesn't put ourselves in trouble with momentum shifts too frequently. So there's some lessons that we've talked about. There's some video that we watched as a group, and hopefully we continue to learn from it and work off of it and become better at out of it. So our group's in a good place. We know it. It's a very well balanced. We get some young guys and some good veterans that can kind of continue to lead the way.
1: Numbers around the puck, that's probably a big deal.
13: Yeah, for sure. We need to get some pressure on these defensemen tonight. They're big, they're long, but we believe if we can get some pressure on them with our forecheck, with our reloads, we can create some turnovers and create some offense.
1: Also, with a high IQ guy like, say, Will Smith, for instance, one of the things that he does is he creates space for himself and time for himself. Are those two attributes something that might be really critical in tonight's game?
13: Yeah, for sure. And we want to continue to build that part of our game is holding on to pucks in the offensive zone is extremely important to create offense. And you watch the best teams, they puck protect really well up and down their lineup, and that's something that our young guys, we've really pressed them on holding on to pucks and creating offense. So tonight's a good chance of that with some big long defense, and we got to protect pucks, hold on to it, and create offense from it.
1: Getting creation on the power play is important. That's been a struggle so far, at least in the last couple of weeks. Is the main thing, throw the puck to the net and something's going to happen?
13: Yeah, we got to put more pucks to the net. That's 5-on-5, that's on a power play. It creates more chaos. We've talked about that. That's something that's a big key going into tonight. We need to shoot some pucks and create some chaos.
14: One personal note, really, is that you had Matty Beniers on the World Championship team. He and Will Smith lived together over the course of the last summer. What's Matt Beniers like? What's he like as a person, and how good a hockey player do you think he's going to be?
13: Great person, great kid. Obviously a Boston guy, so we know the character that comes with that. But no, really good 200-foot center. He's probably the one guy that surprised me the most in that team, as far as when you get your hands on him and you coach him and you watch him on your side of it, you see the details he plays with. I think he's one of the most underrated centers in this game. The way he can check, the way he can, affect the power play, the penalty kill. He's smart. His engine and his motor, it goes up there with the best in the National Hockey League, in my opinion. So he was great for us. He's a great kid. Obviously, a lot of memories this past spring, but tonight we want to make him feel it a little bit.
14: We're looking forward to seeing that. Good luck.
13: Thanks, Dan.
14: That's it for our Coach's Chalkboard Show. And now stand by for the Sharks and the Kraken, coming up next on the San Jose Sharks Audio Network.
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0: Celebrini moving in, shooting it. He scores! Mecca gets the game winner in overtime. Throws it in front. Palat the drive. Great save by Askarov. Ties the center to Foley. It's off the stick. Foley shoots. He scores!
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0: From Pilot Pledge Arena, I'm Dan Rusinowski along with Drew Amenda. The Sharks come to the Pacific Northwest looking for a big win against the Seattle Kraken team. 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Celebrate responsibly. For the San Jose Sharks, and goal to our right for the first period, it's Yaroslav Askarov playing in his second career game against the Kraken. He would like to last longer than he did last time, only 25 minutes when he gave up four goals on seven shots. On defense, it'll be Dmitry Orlov, who has 10 assists this season, along with Timothy Liljegren. And up front, it'll be Alex Wennberg, the former Kraken expansion ad, along with Philip Kurashev and Adam Gaudette on the wings. Faceoff has been dropped. We are underway in the first period. Here comes Adam Gaudette down the left wing side across the blue line. He backhands behind the net. There's DeCord with the puck. He's very good at handling it. Dropped it off, but maybe Kurashev can keep it in. Nope, couldn't quite reach it. And here comes the Kraken attack. Down the left side, it's Eberle moving in with Tolvanen, trying to get the play toward the net for a rebound, but it ended up getting deflected by the San Jose defense. Opening minute of play, first period. The Sharks and the Kraken. As it's angled off the boards and pushed back to center ice, it'll be Seattle's Ryan Lindgren that goes back to control it. And the Kraken on the attack now move up to the Sharks' blue line. And Montour shoots one into the San Jose zone. Back behind the goal line, it's fed out in front, but Orlov poked it aside. Good job there against the Kraken forechecker, Jaden Schwartz. Coming back the other way now, it's Smith, Toffoli, and Celebrini. Celebrini's right out in front of a net. He pushed the puck toward the goal, but it went wide. Now it's in the right wing corner. Grabbed there by the Kraken D. It's Adam Larson. Lost it. Fed in front. Celebrini shoots. He scores! Larson lost it. Toffoli fed it right in front. And Macklin Celebrini said thank you. And he snapped it home to give the Sharks the 1-0 lead at 1:08 of this first period.
2: Well, that's a great start. Unfortunately, on that goal, Tyler Toffoli was hurt after that. He labored his way to the bench. And I think he got it like a knee on a knee. And he labored his way to the bench, and he's bent over. He's hurting right now on the bench. They're rocking back and forth. Terrific goal. Great start. 1-0 early into the game. And you always like that start on the road. Macklin, again, doing what Macklin does. But Tyler, who fed him the pass, is getting looked at on the bench right now.
0: We'll keep our eye on that right now as back to action we go. Ethan Cardwell is on the ice for his second game of the season. Worked it free in his own zone. And here come the Sharks. They've got seven defensemen dressed. And jumping up Dickinson, 2-on-1. Throws it in front. Cardwell was there. He got a stick on it, but he poked it just wide of the net.
2: Wow, that was so close. So close.
0: That would have been absolutely spectacular if that had gone in. But instead, here come the Kraken the other way. It's Winterton moving into the Sharks.
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1: The reason why he is not in the lineup tonight. Lifted clear by the Sharks. What are the Kraken going to do with it? Well, Montour back skates to his own blue line. Plays it across the rink to Ryan Lindgren. Angles it forward for Montour, but Dickinson stepped up and checked it aside. San Jose changing the line and getting that Celebrini line out there. Very quickly, it's Smith in the near corner with Celebrini giving Eberle all kinds of problems. But Jordan Eberle's been through this before. And the veteran backhanded it around the boards, takes the pass down the right and moves into the Sharks zone. Angles went on net. Stick save made by goaltender Yaroslav Askarov. Good to see Toffoli back on the ice as he lifts one clear back to center. Glove down, though. Here's Matty Beniers moving into the offensive end. Influenced to the outside there by Ferraro. He cuts behind the San Jose net. Backhands up toward the point. That's where Tolvanen will reverse the play into the corner. Actually, that's Vince Dunn there. Dunn working at the Tolvanen down deep. Back now to Vince Dunn on the point. He shoots. That's scooped up. Nice glove stop under pressure by Askarov. Play is called.
2: Good forechecking shift by the Seattle Kraken, and they really work to get the puck back to the point and then to the net as quickly as possible.
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1: 1-0 Sharks. Macklin Celebrini gets his eighth of the season from Tyler Toffoli at 1:08. Referees, by the way, tonight are Cody Beach and Chris Lee. The linesmen are Travis Garlitz and Dylan Bluchus. Off the faceoff now. Larson sends it toward the net. Shot is blocked. Adam Gaudette moves it back the other way. Gaudette playing back in the lineup tonight along with Wenberg and Kurashev. Philip Kurashev, one of the three stars of last week, in their forechecking right now. Gaudette finishes his hit on Dunn, but he got the puck down the ice. No icing on the play, and Askarov out of the net made the play into the corner, but it's intercepted there by the Kraken, and they bounce it toward the slot, yet the Sharks' defense got on it. Good job, Gaudette, now working it free. Wenberg trying to get it from inside his skates, but couldn't quite control it, and the Kraken poke it loose. 15:50 to go, first period. The score is 1-0, San Jose. Back behind the Sharks' net, defenseman Shakir Mukhamadulin, watched by the forechecker, spun away from that. Fed it over now to Orlov. Orlov skates up the right side from the red line, shoots in. Joey Decord in net to our left, able to spin it up the boards there. Taken back now by the Kraken. That was Mason Marchment over there in his first season with his team. Shane Wright, one of the first-round draft picks on this team. There's 10 of them, actually, in the lineup. Work free, but Jeff Skinner steals it back for the Sharks. And it'll be cleared back to Josh Mahura, who's at the Kraken blue line. They miss fire on the puck. No icing on the play, so Askarov will just swing the play behind the net. Orlov takes it there. He was pursued by Winterton, but he dropped it behind the goal to his partner Liljegren. And now Orlov gets it back and leads Kurashev on the left wing. He's up to the blue line, guns it in. Over to the left side of Decord. Defense for the Kraken trying to pick it up and break out, but the Sharks are forcing the issue here. San Jose intercepts at center. Goodrow across the line. Little tip. Now it's taken by Graf. He tried to go to the slot where Kurashev was waiting, but the puck went off of Kurashev's skate, and the Kraken got a break. Yanni Newman carries to the Sharks' line. Lost it on the stick check. Ty Cartier out there. This is a young line for the Kraken. They're able to bounce one forward into the San Jose zone, but a good back check by Barkley Goodrow with a nice step up there by Dickinson knocked it away. Berkeley Catton gets it back. The 19-year-old made the move on Desharnais. Cut behind the net, fed it back to the point, but a quick shot will be blocked. And the Sharks' Dickinson takes it and fires it up the left side for Tyler Toffoli, who moves from right to left in the first period and dumps inside the Seattle zone. 1-0 Sharks. The Celebrini line is back on the ice, and Macklin's got the goal. That'll be his eighth of the season. Chase for it in the Sharks' end. Ferraro put it off the boards, not out. Chance here for Oleksiak. Spins off Celebrini, feeds to the slot off Eberle. But the Sharks knock it aside and break out quickly. It's Celebrini moving across the line. Lead pass for Smith off the side of his stick. But he grabs it in the left corner, turns, exchanges now with Ferraro, and whips it cross ice onto the stick of Klingberg, who shoots. Relatively routine glove save made there by netminder Decord, but nice puck movement by the Sharks. We've got a break in the action.

0: 13:38 to go in this first period. Our broadcast is coming to you from Climate Pledge Arena in Seattle. The score, the Sharks 1 and the Kraken nothing. This is the San Jose Sharks Audio Network. Well, Macklin Celebrini has points in 6 consecutive road games, 7 goals, 6 assists in that span. He has his 8th goal of the season, assisted by Tyler Toffoli off the turnover by the Kraken, forced by some solid forechecking. That was at 1:08 of the first period, and the San Jose Sharks have the 1-0 lead over the Kraken. Right now, Will Smith is going to take the draw. It's off to the left side of Joey Decord, deep inside the Seattle zone. First of 3 meetings on the campaign between these clubs. The next time we'll be here will be November the 15th, and then after that, the only game at the Shark Tank will be December the 20th, just before Christmas. Faceoff drop, and the Kraken jump to it. Jaden Schwartz feeds it on the right wing side for Kaapo Kakko. Stick handles up to the Sharks line and flicks it in. Right wing corner. Kakko, powerful guy in the corner. Worked it back to Adam Larson, but the pass was so powerful it went off his stick and bounced away. So the Sharks get a break and they start to move it out. Klingberg to Celebrini to center. Moves on the left across the line. Made the extra move down the zone entry, and that caused a offside, barely, but it was an offside play, and they'll bring it back with 6:46 gone by in the first, a 1-0 Sharks lead.
1: One area where the Sharks are going to have to be on their toes, it's the faceoffs. And that faceoff win by the Kraken, just that last one you called, Danny, was a perfect example, because on the wingers, the forwards, other than the centermen, they got jump off the faceoff. They're on their toes, so the Sharks' wingers will have to be just as ready to go.
0: From the faceoff now, Eberle flips it ahead up to the red line, but Tim Liljegren steps in front of that. The Sharks defenseman is bumped by Eberle as he backhands one deep into Kraken territory, and Seattle picks it up there and they move it out. Beniers feeds on the right. Here's Eberle against Liljegren one-on-one across the line, and now Beniers taken down in front of a net. That's going to be a 2-minute tripping call against the San Jose Sharks, and it happens at 7:07 of this first period. And headed toward the penalty box for the San Jose Sharks is Big Shaq.
1: Shakir Mukmadulin, as Jordan Everly's making his move. Wow. The tripping calls are very, very stringent this year, Dan. It looks like there's been an extra focus by the officials to make these tripping calls. It comes from the general managers, comes from the league. But there are some calls that I go,
0: Well, I'm more worried about those goals at the award when the net comes off to Murray.
1: Because
0: there was one
1: now,
0: in Minnesota. Oh, my goodness.
1: The one in Minnesota was broken down today on the NHL Network with the great Jason Demers and Mike Rupp talking about it. That's one we could get into for sure.
0: I say that was no goal.
1: It was no goal.
0: That's my opinion.
1: It should have been no goal.
0: No, right. Now, the McKinnon play, I could see why they called it a goal.
1: 100%. Yeah, we agreed with that. Yeah.
0: Power play hockey here for Seattle, and they're a pretty solid power play unit. 23.5%. They're throwing it around. Done the shot. Save. Rebound right in front for Eberle, and he tried to jam it in, but it went wide. Dunn keeps in right point. Bothered there by the Sharks, Dellandrea. Cross ice pass to Beniers. Back to Dunn. Back to Beniers in the right circle. He put it through the reach of Colin Graf. And the Kraken throwing it around the perimeter pretty well. On the far boards now. It's sent down low. Eberle tried to make the play. Lost the puck. Tolvanen in trying to get back. But it's gunned around the near boards and kept in by Dunn on the right point. Fed to Tolvanen, but pass across the ice. Was that Dellandrea or was it Mario Ferraro?
1: Mario, yeah. Mario, nice job on pressuring up and then getting his stick in the passing lane.
0: All right. Sharks penalty to Mukhamadulin off for tripping at 7:07. Has 44 seconds left on it. 1-0 Sharks leading the Kraken here on the goal by Macklin Celebrini. Inside the San Jose end. Liljegren looking for it. Can't quite get it. Fed across the rink. A giveaway. Goodrow steals it. He moves it up the center ice area. He's down the left. He's across the line. Shoots one from long distance. Love save made by Decord. Knocked it down. But that's a great job by Barkley Goodrow to kill some more time off that penalty.
1: Perfect positioning. Shorthanded as usual.
0: And now back inside the Shark zone come the Kraken for the final 14 seconds of their power play. It's off in the left wing corner. Orloff put a nice pass onto the stick of Cardwell. But Ethan Cardwell clears.
1: Yeah, perfect penalty kill. Work in the corner and then the outlet pass. And Cardwell supporting penalties over. Very well done by the Sharks.
0: And that is a confident defensive play by the Sharks' Dmitry Orlov. The penalty is over. Back behind the Sharks' net, Dickinson double team, but he swings the puck over to John Klingberg, and the veteran defenseman puts it up the boards, and it'll be cleared out by Will Smith. So now the rest of the line change can occur. Mooka Madulin out of the penalty box, makes his way back to the Sharks' bench. Play went off of somebody's body there. Celebrini's. Now here's Winterton shooting it, trying to get a deflection in front, but it was knocked wide of the goal by the two players in front of the net. Along the left right wing boards, Montour keeps in the Sharks' end. Klingberg lost it. Now Berkeley Catton twists and turns. The 19-year-old puts in the middle. Here comes a shot, and it's a save by Askarov off the stick of Ryan Lindgren.
1: Well, since the Celebrini goal, it has been mostly on the forecheck and the chances, the Seattle Kraken. Not by a large margin. I mean, when you look at shots on goal or scoring chances, it's pretty much, I would say, 3-2, 4-2. But the Kraken have been bringing the pressure since they got scored on early by backline Celebrini. Sharks have to do a better job at exiting the zone and a better job of sustaining and getting the puck deep and getting some pressure going.
0: Faceoff coming up to the left side of Yaroslav Askarov. It'll be Eberle taking this faceoff against Ty Dellandrea. Dellandrea, the right-handed shooter, wins the draw pretty cleanly. And Mario Ferraro goes behind the net, angles it forward, and Cardwell poked it to center ice. He's going to try to reach it as it got deflected back, but Mario Ferraro is going to have to play it in his own zone. Ferraro being pursued by Tolvanen. He pokes it up the boards. Needs some help here, but Dellandrea can't quite get it as Eberle does a really good job to seal off the lane. Taking it back, though, Skinner puts to the middle of Ferraro. He's out to center, and Ferraro from the red line flips one in. The Sharks going to forecheck with Dellandrea and with Cardwell. Ferraro's on his way back to the bench, and the lines are changing from the D position. Fed all the way down the ice by Seattle. It's going to be icing against the Kraken. Reminder that San Jose Sharks hockey is on the air each and every game. We have all kinds of great activities on the Sharks Audio Network 24 hours a day. And the best place to find us is going to the Sharks Plus SAP Center app, opening up the app and hit that live or listen button. No way that you can have an excuse for not listening to Sharks hockey. We're on all the apps, but the Sharks Plus SAP Center app is the best one. Off the draw. After the icing call, Eberle got to the red line and dumped it in. Mooka Madulin behind the goal line goes to Klingberg. He whips it rink-wide onto the stick of Gaudette. And Gaudette is pursued there by Alexiak, but he's able to backhand one in deep to the left-wing corner of the Kraken zone. Now Gaudette knocking one down. Being checked by Newman and by Wright. Fed it behind the goal line. There was Kurashev. He had Wenberg breaking in front. Couldn't get him the puck as it was blocked by a Kraken defender. On the near sideboards, Newman pushes it out. Got it to the middle of right, being checked there by Gaudette. Nice effort by Gaudette. Now Kurashev comes up with it as he fed through the middle of the ice and found the puck on his stick. So he just drops it back to the defense as the Sharks need a line change here with 8.5 remaining in this first period. And Macklin Celebrini's goal, the difference, the Sharks up 1-0. Dumped into the Kraken zone again. Here comes Seattle on the move. Montour jumping up to center ice. Tried the toe drag and split through the defense, and he gets taken down on the play. Nice little body check there by the Sharks as Montour did everything but finish the play off, and it got stopped in front, and we get a whistle. Break in the action. 8:25 to go. First period. This broadcast is coming to you from Seattle, Washington. The score, the Sharks 1 and the Kraken nothing on the San Jose Sharks Audio Network. 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All fans in attendance will receive a Sharks Military Appreciation flight tag. 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That'll be a good one. Panthers off to a somewhat slow start, but everybody in the Eastern Conference is above 500.
1: Yeah. The Western Conference is going to be muddled this entire season.
0: I think you're right.
1: Yeah.
0: Right now, we've got a face-off coming up deep in San Jose ice. 1-0 Sharks. The goal by Macklin Celebrini at 108. His eighth of the season, assisted by Tyler Toffoli. Off the draw. Scramble for the puck. Colin Graf banking it off the left wing boards. Got it out of the zone. Right now, it's Graf, Dellandrea, and Goodrow. Back on defense, it's Liljegren, along with Orlov, the latter of whom has had a very good start to this game. Fed off the boards now, not cleared out. Taken back. Cartier checked by Graff, who gets back there. Graff waiting for some help in the corner to the left side of his goaltender. He's hanging onto it as he's checked by Cartier. Graff finally worked it free. Up, now it's poked away from Liljegren, but Barclay Goodrow, great job, gets it across the rink. And here comes Delandria to carry it up to the red line, shoot it all the way down. The Sharks will make the line change here. Sam Dickinson is on the ice, banks it in deep. He was looking for Goodrow on that inboard carom. That's a good read by Montour, who blocked that, cleared it back out to center ice for Seattle. 1-0 Sharks. Now it's bounced in on goal. Stopped there by Ducord. He's got Celebrini on him, but it doesn't bother him. He likes to handle the puck, and he poked it off the left boards, and the Kraken move it out. Kako for Seattle. Feeds it on the right to Jaden Schwartz. He twists his way into the zone, stops, put it back off the skate of Larson. Now done the shot. It's batted off of the glove hand of Askarov. He couldn't hold on to it, but it was deflected wide on the rebound. Held in by Vince Dunn. Checked by Toffoli. Dunn trying to whirl his way around the Sharks veteran. And he does get it loose. Beniers make that Jaden Schwartz, pardon me, sends behind the goal line. There's Chandler Stevenson with it. He beats near side. Dunn the shot wide of the net. Stevenson kept it in. Trying to center it. It was blocked. Angle play put behind the net to Kaapo Kakko. Kakko to Schwartz. Moves into the circle. Had Kakko in front of the net. But the pass hit a skate. And the Sharks really dodged the bullet there.
1: They have been, as I said, in their own zone a lot this period. They got the goal, which was a great start, but not the consistent play away from their net that you want.
0: And what you're not hoping to hear is that we hope that that Cardwell play in the right after the goal is not going to be a difference here, because that was a two-on-one break. Here, Joey Ducord making a glove save. I'm talking about that two-on-one break that was set up to Cardwell right in front from Dickinson, and it just missed.
1: Time will only tell, my friend. Time will only tell.
0: Well, we'll see what
1: the other
0: happens.
1: Aspect, too, Danny. The Sharks have 9 hits versus the Kraken with 3 hits. What does that tell you?
0: They don't have the puck.
1: Exactly.
0: That's the one thing you always have to make sure you pay attention to, puck possession.
1: Yep.
0: The teams that don't hit, well, why is that? Because they have the puck
1: all the
0: time.
1: The
0: Detroit Red Wings used to always be last.
1: Yep. And right now the Sharks have a lot of hits, and that's the indicator, is that they're chasing the puck a lot.
0: Yeah, number 13 in the NHL. Off the faceoff, Ferraro the shot. That's a good block by Seattle. Glove down by Beniers. Spots a man breaking up on the point side. Has him. He's looking for the pass back. Alex Wenberg, what a great job. The back check. And that return feed for Beniers was knocked away by Wenberg's stick.
1: That was a troublesome rush. It was very good by Alex.
0: Wenberg carries it up for the Sharks, up to the blue line, dumps in deep, lost control of the puck, and now it's taken back. Kraken move in. Beniers tried the shot, blocked. Taken back now by the Kraken. Tolvanen feeds near side, Mahura. Eberle's on the left point, gets the pass, stick handles, tries to shoot it. There's Wenberg again defensively to block that and knock it away. What's Mario Ferraro going to do with it? Well, he gets body checked by Tolvanen, but he lifts one down the ice. That will not be icing. So the Sharks will get a nice change with 5:20 left in this first period. It is a 1-0 Sharks lead. Shane Wright to center, losing on a combination check. Cardwell bumped right, and Celebrini scooted back and grabbed control of it. Now it's deep inside the Seattle zone, and Cardwell is in there energetically. Around the near boards, Orloff, good keeping, bounced it forward. That was close to a hand pass, but play continues. Now it's intercepted by Skinner. Skinner on the left side, swings it over to Celebrini, moves away from Lindgren, centering feed. That's off the stick of Skinner, but he turns and pokes it back to a backskating Klingberg. Klingberg keeps it in, puts it up in the air, but unfortunately goes over everybody and winds up out of play.
1: Mason Marchman did a really good job on staying with Klingberg, getting his stick on that puck.
0: 4:46 to go in this first period. Our broadcast is coming to you from Seattle with the score. The Sharks 1, the Kraken nothing. This is the San Jose Sharks Audio Network. 4:46 to go in this first period. Macklin Celebrini's goal in the first minute and 8 seconds has given the San Jose Sharks the 1-0 lead. It was close to 2-0, but unfortunately for Ethan Cardwell, he just missed a tip. That was a nice setup by Sam Dickinson, who, by the way, is playing with a lot more confidence, isn't he?
1: Well, he should be, because he's played well. He has not looked out of place 1 second of any ice time. He has been a really nice fit. Plus, I think he trusts the guys he's playing with on the partnership. There's 7D, so he's got to play with some experienced veteran defensemen.
0: Off the faceoff now. Kraken in their own zone. Move it left to right. Moving up to the Sharks' blue line. Kako dumps it in. Chandler Stevenson tried to drop it. And there's Dickinson. Nice little defensive play. Took a page out of Orlov's playbook, but he threw it up the boards, and it was kept in and fired wide by Seattle. Now Dunn's shot blocked by Askarov. Rebound grabbed by Skinner. Headmans to Celebrini. He's down the left across the blue line. Looks for Skinner breaking in. Kako got a little piece of him, so he couldn't quite reach the puck. It winds up in the corner. Now it's Skinner working it free. Celebrini out there with Skinner and Carnwell at the moment, but they can't quite set it up in the slot and popped out to center ice. And Klingberg just dumps it in deep, and the Sharks will get a change.
1: Got a good look at the first period here, how the Kraken play defense in their own zone. They're very good. You want to talk about numbers on the puck? They do a very good job of it.
0: Adam Gaudette wins a battle behind the net, sends it back now to the point, gets a return feed, and shoots one with Wennberg in front, tipping it wide of the goal. Kurashev put it back to the point. Liljegren couldn't keep it in. Here's Winterton moving up ice with speed. Behind the defense, shoots one. That's a really nice stop down low by Askarov. Rebound near side. Sharks can't clear. Screenshot knocked down. They score. Well, Ryan Winterton gets his own rebound on that play as it bounced back to him, and a screen of chaos was set up in front of Askarov. And so all the right-handed shooting Winterton did was let the shot go, throw it toward the net, and something good will happen. And this game is tied 1-1.
1: Oh, Gaudette and Alex Wennberg got tangled up with each other right in front of Winterton. Nice save to start things off, but then the Sharks can't get the puck. A good forecheck by the Kraken. And yeah, it was Wennberg and Gaudette. They collide with each other, actually almost check each other because they block the original shot, but they can't come up with it. Winterton does, fires it home.
0: So Ryan Winterton of the Seattle Kraken gets credit for the goal. For him, that is goal number one on the season. And this game is tied at one. Back inside the neutral zone. San Jose's got it. And Delandria will shoot one in. Now it's Delandria, Goodrow, and Graff out there. Kraken can't quite clear it. Good keep in by Mario Ferraro, turning away from a check. Now Graff on the right wing side grinds it out. Fell down behind the goal line. Unfortunately, Goodrow couldn't handle the puck. He got handcuffed a little bit, but Ferraro keeps it in again. Good job. Taken back by the Seattle Kraken. Oleksiak, the big 6'7 behemoth, able to push it out to center. And Seattle shoots one into San Jose territory with 2:35 to go in this first period. Shots are 10-4 in favor of Seattle, but it is a 1-1 tie here at Climate Pledge. Now moving through the neutral zone. Picked back up by the Sharks. Mukha Madulin's got it. Banked it forward. Here's Celebrini down the left wing side across the blue line. Couldn't get control of it, but Smith does. He put the pass to Toffoli, and he shoots right on net. That was a big save by Decord. Celebrini was right there, and Decord, very quick reaction, got the rebound.
1: I do like the thought of putting the puck on the net right away. Good job by Will Smith to get the puck to Tyler Toffoli. And, boy, Macklin Celebrini was really close to scooping that puck just before Joey Decord grabbed it with his glove. They got to get more of that, damn. They need more time and puck possession in the offensive zone.
0: Right now, Celebrini out there with Toffoli and Smith on defense, Orloff and Klingberg. Off the faceoff, Celebrini lost it to Chandler Stevenson. How about Macklin giving Stevenson a little bit of a shot right after the faceoff loss? Cleared all the way down by Seattle. No icing, so Askarov played it. Klingberg feeds it off the stick of Toffoli. Could be a chance. Wide open in front. What a spectacular save by goaltender Askarov on the man in front, Ty Cartier. Cartier keeps it in, tries to backhand it forward. That was just a broken play in which Cartier was wide open in front.
1: Macklin made a poor decision with the puck, and that's what caused the play to go right back at Askarov.
0: Will Smith whips it to the right wing, and the Sharks break out. Tyler Toffoli, who has an assist tonight, able to gun one into the offensive zone. It comes around the near boards with a minute 25 to go in this first period. Sharks have it. Here's Skinner throwing it up the right side. Wennberg across the line, holds it, feeds it over to the near side. They score! Ethan Cardwell has two career goals, and they're both against the Seattle Kraken. What a great play! Cardwell makes it 2-1 Sharks with a minute 18 to go in the first.
1: Alex Wennberg or something. I'm telling you, Alex Weinberg, he'll make anybody look good. Good play out of the zone in on the blue line, first of all, to get things going the other direction. But on the play, Alex Weinberg with the stop up, he drives in with speed. As the play is a transition play, drives in with speed and then puts the brakes on, and everybody slides by. And that opens up the passing lane. A really nice timing by Ethan Carwell. But what a beautiful play, first of all, defensively at the blue line, then Alex to finish it off with that beautiful pass.
0: Okay, so at 16:30 of this period, Ryan Winterton's first from Lindgren and Wright made it 1-1. But now at 18:42, Ethan Cardwell's first of the year comes from Weinberg and Skinner. And we are 2-1 San Jose leading up to the final minute and 5 seconds of this first period. I'm sure Ethan Cardwell had a little extra energy in that fist pump we saw when he scored the goal because of the lost opportunity he had earlier.
1: Yeah, I almost had it earlier right after Macklin scored, but right there, that was a beautiful play. And it all sets up from your defense standing up at the blue line, causing the turnover, and then getting going the other way. That's the key for the Sharks defense, setting up your offense.
0: Couple of number 10s in the faceoff circle, Delandria against Beniers. Interesting to note Ryan Warsawski's comments about Beniers, about how much he respects him as a two-way player. Off the draw, Beniers wins it, shot wide by Dunn. Minute remaining in the period. This is no time to lose focus. You're up 2-1. You're in the final minute of the first period. What's Dickinson going to do with it? Gets it over to Weinberg. He chips it off the boards. Little fight for it there. Weinberg reaching in, trying to gain control of it. Nobody really controlling it as the clock continues to tick with 40 seconds left in this first period. Captain Jordan Eberle in there for the Kraken. They finally get it out after a big scrum there along the boards.
1: Ty Zalandria, Alex Weinberg, and Jason Dickinson, or Jason, Sam Dickinson, doing the work.
0: Jason and Sam not related, by
1: no,
0: the way.
1: No, not related at all.
0: Just have the same last name. Down to about 18 seconds left in the first period. There's a little race for it back inside the Kraken territory, but Dunn angles it off his own end board around to the far side of the ice. Montour sends it out to center. Good up. Here come the Kraken on the move to the Sharks' line. Beniers near boards, throws it back. Montour the drive, deflected wide and past the net by goaltender Askarov, and that's it for the period. Good end of the period. Askarov with a couple of really big stops, by the way. Most especially on Ty Cartier's golden chance in front.
1: Yeah, I think what we saw the game for Askarov earlier last week, it kind of signaled the coming out party where he's starting to feel more confident in his game and really doing an outstanding job of making the big stop when he needs to. Sometimes, as we talked about, Dan, it's when you make them, not how many you make.
0: Shots on goal, 11-6 in favor of Seattle at the end of one, but goals by Celebrini, his eighth, by Cartwell, his first, give the Sharks a 2-1 lead. We'll be right back with our first intermission guest next on the San Jose Sharks Audio Network. Welcome back to Seattle. It's a 2-1 Sharks lead at the end of one. Let's go right to the Sharks dressing room where Macklin Celebrini is waiting to have a chat with Drew.
1: Macklin, first off, great goal. How much does the relationship with you and Tyler and Will off the ice affect your on-ice chemistry?
2: I think, whenever you get close with guys, it's easier to kind of play off them, have good chemistry, and I think that's what our line has.
1: You do a great job of breaking down the game. I know you're a student of the game, so break me down that first period. You guys score the first goal, and then after that, it's tough keeping the puck in the offensive zone. What is it, the numbers that they play with Seattle, or a different type of pressure you're dealing with?
2: Yeah, the puck's bouncing a little bit. It's tough to kind of get possession of it, and obviously their goalie's pretty good at playing the puck, so I think we just got to kind of stay on it, and we'll get more chance.
1: So what is the challenge so far that you've seen after the first period with them, besides that they get on and that puck bounces to come through in the second and third?
2: Yeah, they play with speed.
1: Right.
2: They have good defensemen. They make good plays. They're good at breaking out the puck. So I think the more pressure we can put on them, the more pucks we can turn over.
1: Thank you, young man. Appreciate it.
2: Thanks a lot.
1: Macklin Celebrini with the first goal of the game. And what is that now, Danny? His 18th point, 19th point, I do believe. And we're just, 13 games into the
0: 14
1: season?
0: 14 games in.
1: 14 games in. This is 14 games
0: 19
1: in.
0: 19 points.
1: 19 points. He has been the guy who's been the offensive driver. And a lot of talk for Macklin Celebrini right now when you're hearing all over the place in the NHL talk, sports shows, etc., is Macklin Celebrini. Will he be an Olympian? What I love about Macklin, he doesn't want to hear that talk. He just wants to go out and play and help the Sharks win. So far, it is 2-1. Ethan Cartwell's got a goal, as does Macklin Celebrini. And we are in Seattle at Climate Pledge Arena on the San Jose Sharks Audio Network.
3: 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We're connecting you to more than 30 years of Sharks hockey. Let's go beyond the numbers.
0: We go beyond the numbers here in Seattle, where we have a nice raucous crowd on hand. The Sharks lead the Kraken by the score of 2-1. And you know, this hockey world is so small. Everybody knows everybody else, it seems, because they grew up together, either playing with each other or against each other. And I'm always fascinated to find out exactly what the connections are. For instance, this past summer, Matty Beniers of the Seattle Kraken and Will Smith of the San Jose Sharks not only spent a lot of time working out together in Boston, but they actually lived together in an apartment in South Boston so they could be near where they worked out and so they could train together and get prepared for the season together. Smith talked about the long relationship that he has.
2: Yeah, it's gone back a few years now, and this summer we lived together and had a blast. We work out, skate together too, so it's a great summer, and it's a lot of fun to be around.
0: Beniers has a lot of strengths as a hockey player, and Will Smith gave us a couple of ideas of what he thinks some of them are.
2: I think he's just a super smart player. He's reliable, but also has that kind of offensive ability to, you know, kind of break out and make some crazy plays.
0: The other person who has a contact with Matty Beniers, of course, is the head coach of the San Jose Sharks, Ryan Warsofsky, because he had him on the World Championship Tournament team, and that's where they won a gold medal together. So obviously there are some good memories as far as Warsofsky is concerned with Matty Beniers.
4: Great person, great kid, obviously a Boston guy, so you know we know the character that comes with that, but no, really good 200-foot center. He's probably the one guy that surprised me the most on that team, as far as when you get your hands on him and you coach him and you watch him on your side of it, you see the details he plays with. I think he's one of the most underrated centers in this game. The way he can check, the way he can, you know, affect the power play, the penalty kill, he's smart. His engine and his motor, it goes up there with the best in the National Hockey League, in my opinion. So he was great for us. He's a great kid. Obviously, a lot of memories this past spring, but tonight we want to make him feel it a little bit.
0: Berkeley Catton may be in his first National Hockey League season after getting drafted 8th overall by the Kraken in 2024. But he's got a long history since he is from Saskatoon, Saskatchewan, not only with his teammate Chandler Stephenson, but also with a man who plays for the San Jose Sharks and Macklin Celebrini. He talked about it.
5: In U18s, I played with Mac growing up. I remember we were on the same Western Canada team when we were like 9 years old. I've known Mac forever, so, you know, pretty awesome to see what he's been doing. You know, he's an awesome dude, and, you know, it'll be fun to play against him up here tonight.
0: One thing that Berkeley Catton says is that Macklin Celebrini is competitive at absolutely everything. He said there are lots of examples of it.
5: Yeah, I could think of lots of times away from the rink that there was almost scraps with just how competitive, you know, not Macklin obviously, but all of us were. So he's ultra competitive, and, you know, that's allowed him to get to this stage.
0: What are some of the non-hockey examples that Berkeley Catton can give about Macklin Celebrini's competitiveness?
5: I can think of, like we'd play in between games, we'd play like soccer and stuff, and obviously Macklin's dad had a background in soccer, so he was really good. And then like ping pong, there would be, I could think of so many things, just little games like that we would, it was so ultra competitive all the time.
0: Well, that's certainly the connection in the game of hockey that seems to always reawaken whenever teams play each other in the NHL. Experience the game like never before with insights and stats calculated by SAP. We connect you to 30 years of Sharks hockey as we go beyond the numbers. The Sharks have a 2-1 first intermission lead over the Seattle Kraken. We'll continue in a moment on the San Jose Sharks Audio Network. Macklin Celebrini and Ethan Cartwell are the goal scorers for the Sharks. Ryan Winterton has one for Seattle, and it's a 2-1 Sharks lead at the end of the first period here at Climate Pledge Arena. Drew a couple of interesting notes. Macklin Celebrini now has 6 goals and 6 assists on the road in only 5 road games. Normally we look at road games for young players and we say, okay, if he's getting a lot of points, they're probably mostly at home when your team has the last change and when you're in a familiar atmosphere. But Macklin Celebrini is one of only two players in the NHL that has 12 points on the road this year. The other one is Cale Makar of the Colorado Avalanche. So he is in, once again, rarefied air, especially when you consider the fact that he is a teenager. 13 points in the team's first six road games are the second most in NHL history by a teenager.
1: Well, Macklin Celebrini has served notice to everybody in the National Hockey League and that he is a budding superstar. I don't throw that term around lightly.
0: Hey, Todd McClellan used the word.
1: Yeah, Todd McClellan used the word.
0: He does not use that word.
1: No, he does not throw around compliments with generosity. It is remarkable to see him each and every day on the ice, either a game or practice, just continue to push and push and push. And when you watch Macklin Celebrini, you're forgetful that he is only 19 years old.
0: It's incredible.
1: It is absolutely incredible. With all due respect to the wonderful players you and I have been fortunate enough to cover, call on games, become friends with, and have a front row seat at the great games they played for the San Jose Sharks, Danny, I can't think of anybody who has made this much of an impact this early with the Sharks and with a ceiling that is right now immeasurable.
0: Do you know why you can't think of one? Because there isn't one.
1: Because I'm old?
0: No.
1: Because
0: there isn't one.
1: No, you're right. There isn't one. There's, it's, and I don't think, you know, we, because we watch these guys every day and we've gone through it before, you get a bit of homerism in you. We try to be as fair as possible. And you can't help it, but you have some favoritism there. But when you watch NHL TV, you watch and listen to NHL radio, you watch and listen to everybody else around the league. When they talk about the San Jose Sharks, they talk about Macklin Celebrini. And when they talk about Macklin Celebrini, they're saying the same things that we are.
0: You know what else? I notice everybody's staying up later in the East Coast.
1: Yeah.
0: They're staying up to pay attention to what the Sharks are doing.
1: Right. And there's, you know, so, and we talk about Macklin so much, and with rightfully so, but there's another guy that he plays with that we're also, you and I are huge fans of, is Will Smith.
0: Absolutely.
1: And I don't think that Macklin is as good as Macklin is without Will.
0: I think you're right.
1: I think he and Will do a great job of balancing each other out. Will loosens Macklin up, and Macklin is able to kind of put a little bit more seriousness in Will's game on the ice. Off the ice, they're kids. You know, we've seen it right outside our office door, knuckleheads. And it's so much fun that they're together and so much fun that they have. That's why I asked them that first question. The relationship off the ice with Tyler and Will, how does that transfer to on the ice? And Macklin said, well, when you're with somebody and you care for somebody and you're there, you know, every day and you have that relationship, it's definitely going to transfer. Ryan Reeves, when we were in Minnesota, it was Minnesota. I asked him about the culture and why it's important. And he said, you can't win with people that you don't believe in and you don't love. And yeah, he used the L word, and you see that with Macklin and Will and Tyler, and you see that with this team, the more and more that we're around them this year. I'm so impressed with the culture that is being created.
0: We're between periods one and two. It is a 2-1 Sharks lead over Seattle. Back in a moment on the San Jose Sharks Audio Network. Face off at center ice, and we're underway in the second period as goaltender Yaroslav Askarov tends the net to our left. Sharks are up 2-1. The go-ahead goal by Ethan Cardwell coming at 18:42 of the first. His first of the year and his second career goal, both against the Kraken, I might add. Wenberg and Skinner assisted on that play. Seattle has a goal from Ryan Winterton. Seattle on the ice now dumps one into the Sharks zone. Bowman. A bouncing play on the left wing side. Grabbed by Matty Beniers, and he backskates almost out of the zone at the last second. He tosses one into the left corner. Eberle banked it off the end boards to Tolvanen. Back to the point. Montour the drive. And that is glove. Nice stop by Askarov. This, you know, Montour's got a heck of a shot. And that was a big reaction.
1: A couple of things that you notice from the Seattle Kraken, and this has been almost since the get-go of this birth of this team, is that their D get up on the play. But nobody does it more than Montour. Montour gets up the blue line and loves to shoot it. And he's got a rocket and a good save by Askew.
0: His D partner has been Ryan Lindgren this year. And Lindgren coming to the team, noting how easy it is to play with him because of the way he reacts on the ice. Off the faceoff, Mario Ferraro has for San Jose. Sharks got the draw back from Celebrini. San Jose only won 40% of the draws in the first period. Let's see what Celebrini can do. Dances across the line. Made a little extra move. And Kaapo Kakko, back-checking, reached out with his stick and poked it all the way from just inside the blue line all the way to his own goaltender. And DeCord stopped it.
1: Well, we were talking to Lane Lambert today, head coach, the new head coach of the Seattle Kraken. He's the guy who preaches defense first. And you think about the guy he worked for many, many years, Barry Trotz. And they won a cup together in Washington. And he knows that defense is the first thing you've got to make sure you've got in your game. So it's five guys back, and you have to be aware of that.
0: Back inside the Sharks zone very quickly. Kraken throwing it around. Dunn, left wing board, sends it back to the point. Stevenson, the one-timer, and there's Askarov again to make the stop. Pretty good job there by Ferraro against Kakko, who was looking for a rebound chance.
1: I like the way that the Kraken play. I think they do a very good job of getting up on the play. They got numbers around the puck, both offensively and defensively. The Sharks will have to counter that, and that's why we had pace off the puck is one of our keys to the game. I think they need to get on their toes a little bit more, Dan.
0: They need numbers on the puck, too. Yeah. That was your other key.
1: Yeah.
0: And I think that's a critical factor here. Off the faceoff, Mahura cross ice. The shot up high, taken there by Alexiak, but it's wide of the net. Obviously, the Kraken have done a little research on Askarov. They want to go up high on that stick side if they can. And, of course, that's what Yaroslav's been working on a lot in practice with Thomas Spear.
1: Certainly has.
0: Sharks move in. They're up 2-1. Kept in there on the left point by Dickinson. He's going to get a pass back there from Skinner, and he sends it toward the net that's deflected into the corner. Off into the left corner, work free by Cardwell. Cardwell turned to his forehand, lost it on a stick check, and the Kraken able to break out. And the Seattle team going for the puck. Dickinson skating back to make it a contest. It was Winterton who's got the goal. Dickinson knocked him off the play. Cardwell, good puck protection there on the right side. Got it away from Catton. But Catton's going to get it back as a dump-in attempt by DeLandry. It was blocked. And Cartier had a good chance. He can fire the puck high and wide. Cartier had that great chance in the first period that Askarov stopped. Cardwell, good defensive play on him. Kept the centering pass from going out to a teammate. But Lindgren keeps him to the point, and he will twist and turn down the right boards before sending back to Montour for a shot. Hit a skate. Poked at by Cartier to an open spot in the corner. Penalty coming up. It's going to be against the Sharks. Right now, play in front of the San Jose net. That's where the penalty came from. Extra skater coming on here for Seattle as Montour sends it over far side. Catton tries to center it, but it's touched by defenseman Dmitry Orlov. And we get the whistle. And now it's 2:45, the time of the penalty. Ethan Cardwell is going to take the hooking penalty against the Kraken.
1: Now the Kraken are buzzing around. And you get your stick up off the ice and get it on the opponent, you're going to get that call. And it was right in front of the net. Ethan just was defending and just got his stick in the wrong spot.
0: Only two penalties have been called by the officials, Cody Beach and Chris Lee. Both to the Sharks. Mukhamadulin got one for tripping in the first period. Now Cardwell goes in for hooking at 2:45 of the second. Once again, the Kraken power play steps onto the ice again. Off the faceoff, they win the draw, throw it around. Eberle, left wing half boards, moves away from Wenberg, stops in the corner, tosses back to Chandler Stevenson, gets a return feed behind the net. Back to Stevenson on the left boards, walks into the circle, throws it rink wide. A little bit too much steam on that pass, and it ricocheted off Tolvin and all the way back out.
1: Had some heat behind that one.
0: Sure was. Now we're down to about a minute 30 remaining on the power play for the Kraken. Here comes Seattle. Moving right to left in the second. Eberle and Beniers exchanging passes. Beniers did a good job to poke it in traffic behind the net. Stevenson to the right circle. Tolvanen exchanging passes. Ely Tolvanen trying the shot. Good job by Graf to step in front of that and block that attempt. Kept in, though. Dunn getting it from Tolvanen. Moving down low to Eberle. Now it's taken back by Vince Dunn. He back skates up to the point. Moves away from Wenberg. Tosses to the right circle. There's Tolvanen. He's got Beniers in the bump position. But he goes back to the point men. Now it's Stevenson with it. Shooting it up high again. Wide off the glass and out of the zone. That's as good as a Sharks clear.
1: Chandler looking for the over the blocker like you talked about, Danny. The over the glove.
0: Right now back inside the Seattle zone. 40 seconds to go approximately. Left in the Cardwell penalty. Here comes the rush on the second unit. Schwartz throws it toward the front of the net. That was a good scoring chance for Shane Wright, but he just couldn't bang it in. It ends up in the right wing corner, worked free. Now it's taken back by Seattle. They toss to the point. Montour exchanging passes with Mason Marchment. Marchment angles one to the left corner, taking it back. Capo Kako, worked free by Schwartz. Shane Wright spinning, loses on the check to Vinny Desharnais, one of seven defensemen the Sharks have dressed. Kako throwing it around. 10 seconds on the power play. Capo Kako knocked off the puck there by Goodrow. But then Mukka Madulin couldn't make the play. It was batted down. Penalty almost over. One more chance on the power play. Mukka Madulin, nice block on a centering pass. Penalty is over. Here's Montour shooting it high and wide.
1: I think he tried to do that high and wide and get that bounce you talked about earlier, Danny, but he just came off the boards dead.
0: And so the Kraken take it back. Sharks are even strength, but here comes Seattle moving in. Karche rips the shot wide of a net. Rebound to the left wing corner of the Sharks zone. Mukka Madulin sends it up the boards. Cardwell couldn't control it. Angled into the zone there. And it'll be Winterton working it free. Now, what a play by Macklin Celebrini. Now he gets tripped up. Celebrini makes a great defensive play. And it looks like he just drew a penalty on Seattle. And the Sharks will have a power play. Macklin turned as if to say, is that penalty against me?
1: He did think for a second, didn't he?
0: And it's not. It's going to go against the Seattle Kraken. The time of this penalty, 5 minutes and 18 seconds. Ty Cartier is stepping in. This will be the first Seattle penalty.
1: Yeah, and again, it's another example of why Macklin is so appreciated throughout the National Hockey League is that he checks, too. He's not just a one-dimensional offensive player. Comes down, plays his man good on the stick, and then as he puts his man into the boards, he gets tripped. And now the Sharks are on their first power play of the evening.
0: Alex Wenberg steps onto the ice for the San Jose Sharks. 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Wenberg is taking the draw. Toffoli feeds it back to Will Smith. Now he leaves it for point man Klingberg, who shoots. That's blocked. Smith guns it around. Macklin Celebrini is at the near side. He stops it on the half boards, moves in, throws to the middle, tip back by Toffoli. Klingberg's got it. Feeds a nice pass to Will Smith in the left circle. Back for Klingberg on the point. Fakes, goes to Celebrini for a drive, and a pad save made by Decord, but the Kraken clear.
1: Nice play all around. Nice save as well.
0: Klingberg back at it. Sharks on the man advantage. Klingberg moving it up almost to the blue line. Nowhere to go, so he dropped it back to Celebrini, and the Sharks go for the attack. What a play by Celebrini in the zone entry. Got it back to Klingberg. Now Toffoli the drive. Celebrini's right there, but Decord gave up no rebound. Just little subtle things that Celebrini's doing on that play are amazing.
1: But also, John Klingberg reading that play very well. He gets up quick, and then as it gets over to Toffoli, Celebrini, after he makes the play on the entry into the zone, he just takes his little bit of extra time because he knows the play's got to get to the net, and then he wants to try to have the flash screen or maybe there for the rebound. So really heads-up play by everybody on that.
0: Wenberg, Celebrini, Toffoli, Klingberg, and Smith, the five guys out for the power play. Notice that all five are forwards, except, well, Klingberg's a defenseman, but he's an offensive defenseman. Four forwards and one offensive defenseman. Off the draw, fed all the way down the ice. And we've got minute 10 left on the penalty to Cartier. Went off for tripping at 5:18. Klingberg, stick handles up to the red line, drops it back to Celebrini. Here come the Sharks. Celebrini to Smith, whips it across the blue line. There's Wenberg. He's got Celebrini in the left corner, grabs the puck. Centering attempt. Toffoli was nearby. It was blocked. But Celebrini goes back to Smith. Now over to the far side of the ice. Klingberg goes in deep. Left wing corner. feeds back to Smith. Almost lost it. Got it back to Klingberg. Klingberg circles in the left circle. Now he crisscrosses with Smith and gives Will the puck. Will Smith tried to dish it across to Macklin Celebrini. It's partially blocked. Celebrini recovers it now. 30 seconds to go in the power plays. He goes over to Will Smith. He tried to tip it in front there for Wennberg, but it was intercepted and cleared by Seattle.
1: Will has got to be more aggressive on putting the puck on the net. He's got a heck of a shot. I thought last game he passed up too many opportunities to shoot. They're trying to get too cute. Put that puck on the net. With that shot, he should be shooting all the time.
0: 10 seconds to go on the power play. One more chance. Liljegren on the ice. He's in the corner in front. Gaudette, the shot. Save. Rebound. Bouncer toward the goal line. Saved away by the defenseman.
1: Wow, I don't know how close that is. We're going to have to get a look at that on the overhead. Wow, that was, I thought for sure that it was going to be bounced in.
0: That was Joshua Mahura right in front of his own goal. Former Ducks defenseman getting a piece of it. The question is, did it cross the goal line? They'll probably take a look at it, but it looks like it was a great defensive play.
1: They'll be looking right now at the in the NHL situation room. We don't hear a horn. That means it didn't cross the goal line.
0: Here's Liljegren moving at center ice. Dumps into the Seattle zone. 12:15 to go, second period. Shots are 12-10 in favor of Seattle, but the Sharks lead 2-1. San Jose 0-1 on the man advantage, and Seattle 0-2. Set toward the net, knocked down in front. Nice job by Mukko Madunen to keep it away from the forecheck of Marchment, and he swings a pass up the right boards and got it out of the zone. But Seattle's Adam Larson, oh so steady, shoots one into the Sharks' end. Sharks back to get it. Delandria moves to the middle. Here's Dickinson on the attack, feeds it in the direction of Delandria, but it hit a skate. And so Dickinson's caught up ice. Delandria is getting back. Good job there by the Sharks. Mukko Madunen a step in front of a pass that could have resulted in a shot toward the goal.
1: Sam Dickinson, poor pass at the offensive blue line, feeds the transition game, but fortunately it was defended well. You can't make those plays in front of the D at the offensive blue line. Got to put him behind, and he knows better. He's a defenseman.
0: Doug Hood is probably saying something to him about it on the bench
1: exactly
0: right now.
1: That's exactly what he's doing.
0: Right now dumped in by the Sharks. Offensive zone. San Jose up 2-1. Vinny Deharnay out there with Ferraro. And Cardwell checking it, but fed back the other way. Berkeley Catton, who's been noticeable today, able to dump it into the Sharks' end.
1: One of the few hockey players from Saskatoon I don't know.
0: Yeah. You don't know him? I'm shocked. I figured you know his whole family history. Nice little check by Wennberg, knocking down Catton. Welcome to the NHL, kid. The 19-year-old working it around the boards, though. Now Wennberg gets to Deharnay. Vinny Deharnay does get out very well. Carries to the red line, shoots one in. And now it's Celebrini on the ice, stick handling, but losing on the check to Catton. Those are two kids that played together and against each other all through their youth.
1: That was an interesting conversation you had with him talking about Macklin.
0: Yeah, it was kind of fascinating to see what they competed against each other at.
1: And then together
0: everything
1: as well.
0: Yes. Kraken now moving it out of the zone. Sharks 2, Kraken 1. They dump into the San Jose zone. Tolvanen and went for the big hit on Liljegren, but Timothy Liljegren slipped through that. Yet the puck deflected back to the right corner, and Tolvanen moves it back. Shot attempt there blocked partially by Orlov. Orlov gets the headman from Celebrini. Got to the blue line, feeds it across the ice. And Will Smith will rifle it around the board. Celebrini protecting the puck, chipping it in the direction of Toffoli, who's walking back toward the bench, actually, at the end of his shift. Fed back to center ice. Oh, what a play by Smith. Up ice for Dickinson. Two on one moving in. He stick handles. He shoots. The save made by the goaltender Decord. A two on one with Celebrini, and Dickinson went for the goal, and you can't fault him on that. That was a great save.
1: Great save. Really good idea by Sam.
0: Down the ice comes Jeff Skinner, bumped as he reaches the zone of the Kraken. Nice play by Vince Dunn to knock him off the puck. Coming back is Chandler Stevenson against Cardwell one-on-one. Gets some help, dropped it off far corner to Schwartz. He feeds behind the San Jose net, and there's Dickinson with it. A little bit of a dangerous play up the middle there for Sam, but the Sharks came over to help him out, and that was a combination of Delandria and Cardwell getting control. Here's a dump in now by Seattle. Could be trouble, but there's a fan pass. Now it's Stevenson back to the point man, and here's a shot by Larson. And the save made. Got a penalty coming up here.
1: It's going to be on Seattle. Interference in front of the net.
0: Yep, looks like it is. As we have a break in the action. 8:57 to go in the second. 2-1 Sharks. 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
0: I'm Dan Rusinowski along with Drew Remenda. here at Climate Pledge Arena in Seattle. So far, so good for Sharks hockey. They're up by the score of 2-1, but Seattle isn't going anywhere. They continue to work hard and play a structured brand of hockey that the Sharks have come to expect. A lot of chatter on the Sharks bench right now about the upcoming faceoff. Meanwhile, Alex Wennberg having a word is we have a penalty called here against Yanni Newman for interference at 11:03. That was right in front of the Sharks net. And so San Jose goes back on the Power Business Technology power play. And they win the draw. Oh, Klingberg couldn't keep it in.
1: All yes. Time, Danny. We just got a note from Darren Stevens, the great stats guru. The Sharks are 11%, 3 for 35 all time versus the Kraken on the power play.
0: Right now, it's back to the point. Klingberg shoots and he scores! Klingberg gets the pass from Will Smith, and he let that baby rip from 62 feet out. That gets by the goaltender DeCord, and the Sharks lead 3-1, and that is a big power play goal.
1: Make that 4 for 36.
0: Yes.
1: See, that was a broadcaster curse that worked in the opposite direction. That was a broadcaster blessing right there. What a shot. Oh, my goodness me. This is a rocket.
0: You know what? Head coach Ryan Warshawski was talking about it before. He said, we signed John Klingberg because we wanted him to run our first power play unit, and so he's going to do it.
1: And I love the fact it was our first thing, shoot the puck. It was our first key to the game, shoot the puck, and Klingberg shot the puck. Last power play, they were trying to pass the puck into the net. That one was just a rocket. Great shot by John.
0: Klingberg's second goal of the season. Will Smith will get the primary assist on that one. Off the faceoff, we are back to action. And the Kraken send it up the left side. Rink-wide toss now. Macklin Celebrini, by the way, getting the second assist. He's the one who fed the puck over to Will Smith. So Macklin's got one goal and one assist tonight. So his road mastery continues in the National Hockey League. He's right at the top of the league in scoring in road play.
1: That says something.
0: He's only 19.
1: He's only 19. That says so much because the road is always the harder place to play.
0: Without question.
1: You don't get the matchups you want. You don't probably, you're getting the other team's top checker, especially like a player like Macklin Celebrini. And it doesn't bother him.
0: No, nothing fazes him. And I think it was pretty cool to see last game as one of the wild things about that game. Against the Red Wings was the battle between Celebrini and Mo Sider. So now we get a penalty coming up on the Sharks as Cardwell takes it across the blue line. What's going on in the corner over there?
1: The stick was caught. There's a stick caught in the door jam where, you know, where there's...
0: Is this a Slava Butsayev moment?
1: Yes, except his Slava didn't... Nobody took it in the neck on that one.
0: Yeah, that was years ago, folks, for those of you who don't remember.
1: St. Louis, Missouri in the old building. We thought Slava was in dire straits after that one.
0: We got a break in the action. Power play hockey coming up here in just a second as Jeff Skinner is going to take the penalty for the San Jose Sharks. A two-minute hooking call at 12:30. Sharks lead 3-1. Back after this on the Sharks Audio Network. Jeff Skinner takes a two-minute penalty for hooking at 12:30 of the second period. Sharks lead 3-1, and now the Kraken power play steps out. Seattle wins the draw,
1: hold on, just
0: a second. They're going to redo it. A false start.
1: Yep.
0: Maybe a warning. I don't know. I was wondering about a face-off violation there.
1: I thought maybe Stevenson was getting called for a face-off violation, but no, doesn't look like it.
0: Looks like it's just a stern warning from Travis Gorlitz, the linesman. He's going to get thrown out.
1: Yep.
0: So Matty Beniers will step in. Sharks' 0-for-13 streak on the power play came to an end with John Klingberg's second goal of the season from Smith and Celebrini at 11:21. That's why the score is 3-1. Sharks. And now it's a power play for Seattle. Stevenson, one of the many players from Saskatoon that Drew Remende does know.
1: I've known Chandler since he was 13 years old, maybe even younger.
0: He sends one toward the net, tip wide by Eberle. Vince Dunn, right point, keeps it in. Stick handles, throws it off to the near circle. There's Chandler Stevenson behind the back pass. Got it back to the point. Dunn to the right. Quick shot. That's deflected. That's a broken stick for Ferraro that knocked that puck wide. Ferraro is stickless inside his own zone.
1: Don't like that.
0: Everybody else is a right-handed shot, so that doesn't help. Right now on the right wing side, it's taken by Dunn. Now he throws to the right. Tolman in the drive. Wide. And it's all the way out of the zone, and the Sharks can change.
1: DeCord wants to play it up, but a really good job by Colin Graf to take away that passing option from Joey DeCord. Really smart by 51 for the Sharks.
0: That's just a knowledge of what the goaltender does for the other team. That means he's been well prepared, too.
1: Yes, sir. Very good call, Danny.
0: As right now in the neutral zone, the power play for Seattle picks up. Beniers sends to the middle. Here's Eberle. He's been really noticeable today.
1: He's such a good hockey player. Over 1,000 games now. He's all grown up, that kid.
0: I remember when he was a rookie, too.
1: Yeah.
0: His pass was knocked away. Sharks able to clear. 37 seconds left in the Jeff Skinner penalty. And let's see what the Kraken can do here with Kaapo Kakko moving in the attack right to left. Tried the shot. Is that another broken stick?
1: I think that's the same one.
0: Okay, that's just a piece of the same one from Ferraro.
1: Yeah.
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1: Continuing the circle, so to speak.
2: Dump down the ice. Looks like it's icing against the Sharks here.
1: Yeah. We talked to him today. It was great to see him. I remember when he was, how old was he?
2: 10 years old, maybe.
1: Maybe. Running around the dressing room all the time, running around SAP Center at San Jose. And they just had a baby. He and his wife just had a baby. And it's great. Named him after his dad. It's such
2: Did he name him Brian?
1: Yeah.
2: That's wonderful.
1: Yeah. His middle name is Brian, yeah. So
2: we still miss Brian Marchman quite a bit.
1: Certainly do. He's a big part of the San Jose Sharks as a player and, of course, as a scout member of the hockey ops.
2: Off the faceoff. Sharks sweep one out. Will Smith, smart play. Chase for it. Larson against Smith down the right side. Larson's going to get back inside the Kraken zone. He cut behind his own net, banked it forward, but there's Klingberg to stop it. He turns away from the forecheck there of the Seattle player Beniers.
1: Good pursuit by Matty Beniers, but as usual, Alex does not panic when he has that puck on his hand. I'm sorry, Celebrini doesn't panic when he's got that puck on his stick.
2: Pushed forward now, down the ice. Pretty good play by Klingberg to get it around too.
1: Yep. He's having a nice game, John.
2: Yes, he is. Kurashev has. Swings to the slot. And Gaudette has a chance, but it gets blocked on a one-time attack.
1: Adam Larson, very good at blocking shots. He got in that shooting lane. That was a very close opportunity.
2: And kudos to Adam Gaudette for not even thinking about passing that puck. All he wanted to do was drive it toward the goal. In front of the net, Kurashev shoots. That is blocked by Decord. Gaudette was there, but he couldn't reach the rebound.
1: Decord does a nice job kicking the rebound past him. But good pressure by the Sharks. A couple of opportunities.
2: Let's see what the Sharks can do here. Moving in with a 3-1 lead. It's Wennberg cruising behind the net. Walking to the corner, feeding it back. Orloff the drive. That is a blocker board stop down low by Decord. And the rebound gathered there by Jaden Schwartz. Schwartz to center ice. Shoots one in. Trying to get something generated here. But Orloff is back to flip it out. And there's Adam Gaudette reaching for it on the right side. Going up against Mahura one-on-one. Mahura takes down Gaudette. Puck in the corner boards, and it's worked loose by the Kraken. As Gaudette was just trying to delay and wait for some help there, and he got some, but that's pretty good play by Seattle to get it away.
1: Good step up there by Vinny Desharnais in the neutral zone. Sharks are starting to go now.
2: Now it's taken away by Delandria. Moves in, shoots on goal, save made. Poked that toward the net by Cardwell. Knocked aside.
1: Good couple of minutes here by San Jose.
2: Cleared back out by Seattle. Sharks 3. Kraken 1, 2:50 to go, second period. Ferraro and Desharnais are out there defensively. The pass by Desharnais ahead. It was Delandria tipping it off the stick of Graf, unfortunately. Went right back to a Seattle player, but Ferraro steps up to that player, Winterton. And it's knocked back behind the San Jose net. Winterton turns with the puck. He's got the Seattle goal. Throws it back to the point man. Sent in deep now by the Kraken. Mason Marchment near side. Bodied up by Delandria. Cardwell protects the puck. Got it to Graf. He moves it out. And Graf makes sure he's at the red line before dumping it in. Cardwell is in the forecheck, but the goaltender Decord is back there. And he's really good at handling the puck. And he threw it out to center ice. And that's where the Sharks will look to get control. Celebrini's line jumped back out there. Good defensive play by Macklin, but then he lost the puck. So Seattle moves it in. Oh, good play by Klingberg to step up to Montour. And now Will Smith is rushing out with Celebrini. Will Smith tried to slip it through. He got it to Macklin. Back to Will. Cross the line. Will Smith shoots one. And that is a glove save made by Joey Decord, the happiest man in the building. Drew Remenda, because Will Smith fired the puck.
1: Exactly. Shot the puck. Yo, nice play defensively again to get the play going the other way.
2: We've got a break in the action with 1:51 to go in the second period. We're at Climate Pledge Arena in Seattle. The score, it's the Sharks 3 and the Kraken 1. This is the San Jose Sharks Audio Network. 1:51 to go in the second period. Faceoff coming up to the left side of Joey Decord. Macklin Celebrini, one goal and one assist. John Klingberg, one goal and one assist. Ethan Cardwell has his first goal of the season. And the Sharks have a faceoff in the offensive zone. Celebrini trying to get it, but reaching in, Cartier has it for Seattle.

0: Jordan Eberle lifts it down. Puck hand passed ahead by Dickinson, and he's going to try and sell the fact that maybe Seattle touched it, but that won't sell.
1: No.
0: They'll block that, blow it dead.
1: Yeah, face off, and he's still on the outside. It happened in the neutral zone, so that's okay. Now, you can hand pass it in the defensive zone, but not in the neutral or the offensive zone.
0: That's why they blew it dead. Klingberg and Dickinson defensively with the Celebrini line on the ice. It's Matty Beniers with Berkeley Catton and Jordan Eberle. So things have changed around just a little bit here in the second period. The game started with Eli Tolvanen playing on the left wing side, but they've got Catton there at the moment. I think it's probably because he's got a little more jam to his game at the moment. Back to action. Celebrini will pick back up. Starts to move it out. Got the puck ahead to Toffoli, and he just rifles into the offensive zone from center. Dickinson can't control it there. He got checked. So the Sharks cycle back, and Celebrini is there first. How many times are we going to say that? Celebrini exchanges with Klingberg. Now to Toffoli on the right. Down the right, cross the line. He rips it to the middle of the ice. Larson was defending on Celebrini there. Knocked away. And here come the Kraken. Eberle feeds to the middle. Beniers across the line. Looks for Catton. The 19-year-old goes up against the veteran defenseman Klingberg. Klingberg knocked it away. And Klingberg's got it with a minute to go in the period. Just trying to kill some time. Celebrini comes over to help out.
1: Yep.
0: And he works it free for the Sharks. Can't clear it out, though. Kept in. Dumped to the left corner by the Kraken. Klingberg's behind his net. Long headman feed. It's tipped by Toffoli from the blue line into the offensive end. And the Sharks will make a very quick line change here with 39 seconds left in the long change second period. Kraken dump it into the Sharks zone. Orloff back to get it. Swings a backhander behind the net. And Liljegren sends it up the near boards. But a shot there by Lindgren. That's dangerous. Good stop down low by Askarov. And he covers up with a glove hand.
1: Really good pressure by the Seattle Kraken sparks that. Weak side winger, once the puck went behind the net, D to D, weak side winger was jumping on his toes for the Seattle Kraken. That gets back to the point, and a very good save by Yaroslav Askarov.
0: By the way, you notice this. Macklin Celebrini has reached the 50 career assist mark in 84 games played in his career. Fewest number in Sharks history. The previous record was 50 assists in 111 games by another one of our favorites, Sandis Ozalinch. Here come the Sharks. Final minute of play in the second. Here's Orloff shooting it toward the net. Save made by Decord. Long headman feed up the right side goes to Kako. He's down the right. He's across the line. He's got Schwartz on the right. He shoots it. Kick save made by Askarov. And the Sharks
1: another
0: clear it out.
1: One.
0: That'll do it for the second period.
1: Another good save by Yaroslav Askarov.
0: And so the Sharks are in charge right now in spite of the fact that they're the road team. At the end of two periods of play, the score, the San Jose Sharks 3. And the Seattle Kraken won. Macklin Celebrini, Ethan Cardwell, and John Klingberg have the goals for San Jose. Ryan Winterton has scored. That one's in the first period for Seattle. Shots on goal in the second period after two. 17 for the Sharks and 15 for the Kraken. So San Jose had 11 shots on goal in the second period, and Seattle only had 5. We've got a lot to talk about. A great game so far. Once again, at the end of two, it is a 3-1 Sharks lead over Seattle. This is the San Jose Sharks Audio Network. End of two here in Seattle at Climate Pledge Arena. The score is the San Jose Sharks 3 and the Seattle Kraken 1. The Sharks, at the last minute, had to dress a seventh defenseman today because of something that happened in the morning skate with Michael Misa, who was supposed to play tonight, but unfortunately, because of a lower body injury, he was held out, and that meant that Vinny Desharnais dressed as the only really available person other than Vinny Iorio, both of them defensemen, so the Sharks went with the veteran, and he ended up getting in as the seventh D-man. Dealing with some of these injuries has been one of the things the Sharks have reacted to better this season, and Alex Wennberg talked about why.
2: I mean, it's part of hockey. I mean, obviously, injury is going to happen. But I feel like right now, the group we have, like all the guys, the extras, whatever, whoever comes in is ready to step in. They contribute in a different way, but that's what you got to have. You got to have a team that's like, have that depth. You have guys that come in and make impacts in games. So obviously, we've been playing good hockey right now, but just focus on one game at a time. Today, it's a different matchup, a different type of game, but just keep doing what we're doing. And I mean, right now, we're playing good hockey. We just got to keep doing it, not let off the gas.
0: Barkley Goodrow also thinks the Sharks are dealing with the challenge of any injury situation that the Sharks might have, too.
3: Yeah, I think so. I think we have a lot of guys here that, you know, seem to be doing well with a bigger opportunity and, you know, thriving in a bigger role. And you know, we I think we have a lot of guys, you know, chomping at the bit to get more. And so, and that makes it, you know, it's good when a guy goes out and, you know, someone's kind of waiting in the wings to fill that spot.
0: Well, Will Smith certainly fills in anything that happens on the ice. He also says it's just part of the game.
4: Yeah, it's part of the game. I think obviously we've had a couple, three or four good games, but strung together some points. But yeah, this is a big one. They're obviously playing really well right now, so it's big for our team.
0: The team is obviously mentally tougher by listening to those responses about how they've dealt with injuries. We're in the second intermission. It is a 3-1 Sharks lead over the Kraken. Back in a moment on the San Jose Sharks Audio Network. Well, here we go. Third period is about to start. The San Jose Sharks have a 3-1 lead over the Seattle Kraken. And they've got Wennberg, Kurashev, Gaudette starting out up front with Orloff and Liljegren back on defense. The puck is dropped as the coaching staff for Seattle goes with Beniers and Eberle and Kat. They've been together since the second period. The Sharks moving right to left, go right into the offensive zone with it. And Wennberg, who played 3 years as a member of the Kraken, throws behind the goal line to Kurashev. He stick handles. He's checked by Beniers, but he flipped it back to the point. Shot by Liljegren. That is blocked by Catton. And in the neutral zone, it's picked back up, and the Sharks have to kind of let the puck go. They would have been offside if they touched it, so Seattle able to lift it clear. But Wennberg knocked it down with a great stick at center. He moves down the right across the line, puts on the brakes, tosses rink wide. Orloff keeps it in after a fashion. Goes around the boards. Kurashev to Gaudette. And Gaudette almost getting it there, but unfortunately could not do so, and the Kraken able to clear it back out. Macklin Celebrini's already on the ice. Goes to Mario Ferraro. Ferraro across the line, put on the brakes, fed it off to the right. Here comes Will Smith moving in, shooting it, score! Will Smith threading the needle with that puck right on the ice level, getting it past Decord, and now it's 4-1 Sharks.
1: Again, with the Sharks. And like, smiling because shooting the puck, right? Shooting the puck, shooting the puck, shooting the puck. But no use shooting the puck if you don't have a guy in front to distract the goalie a little bit. And it's just enough of a distraction with Macklin Celebrini in front.
0: Did he tip it? I don't think so.
1: I don't think so.
0: It
1: I don't
0: came
1: think
0: close.
1: So. But he's there, and he gets pushed a little bit. That takes a little bit of vision away from Joey Decord, and Mac and Will Smith threads the needle.
0: Bottom line is that Will Smith shot the puck because he was listening to Drew Remender's advice during the keys to the game.
1: Except that part.
0: I'd listen to your advice. Why not?
1: Well, there's some things I actually do know.
0: More than just a few. Right now, back to action. 4-1 Sharks. That quiets the crowd here at Climate Pledge Arena. But the Kraken are right back to work in the Sharks zone. On the point, Larson shoots. That hit the stick of Toffoli and broke it. That deflection put it wide of the net. Toffoli's already got a new twig. He's looking for the pass on the right wing. Tries to poke it out. He got checked there. Uh-oh. Penalty coming up against Toffoli. And they got the stick up just
1: out.
0: A little bit high on Chandler Stephenson there.
1: Just
0: they're coming over to look at him, but I think it's just going to be two.
1: That shows you, and I know I'm a huge fan of Chandler's, but the referee came to look at him, and Chandler just waved him away. He said, no, it's just two. I mean, he's not a guy who's going to try to sell a call. So he just gets the stick up, Tyler Toffoli, and now this power play goes to work. It's been, as you said, Danny, a good power play so far this season. Coming into the game, they were 8 for 34, so that was 23%. This is a big kill.
0: Will Smith gets his fifth goal of the season at 1:02 of the third to make it 4-1 Sharks. But now the Sharks are killing a penalty. Tyler Toffoli for high sticking at 1:46. And off the draw, Sharks clear it all the way down. They begin with Wennberg up front with Barkley Goodrow on defense, Vinny Desharnais, and Mario Ferraro. Montour backhands across his own zone, grabbing it there. Jaden Schwartz. Looks like they're starting the second unit here.
1: Yep.
0: Jaden Schwartz flicks it forward. And Shane Wright picks up in the left corner of the Sharks zone. Spins a backhander around to the near side. Sent back to the point now. A couple of players pass to each other. Marchment has it. Shoots it. Save made. Rebound in front. Loose puck. Where is it? It's loose still in front of Askarov. He does the splits. He tries to fall on it. And we get a stoppage of play.
1: That's a real simple play, right? Shoot the puck, and then they just crash the net. But Askarov sells out to get that pad down to fight off the play. Also, Desharnais there. He's trying to keep it playing. Was that Cardwell that came in to try to? Or, no, it was Barkley. Barkley Goodrow. He's down in the crease as well. He's coming back to get the puck, and he fans on it, and he falls over the pad. So now he's just going to lay as flat as he can and as big as he can. Oh, my goodness. Got his right leg on it, and then Askarov gets it with the glove. My goodness me. We get to look at the big screen here at Climate Pledge Arena and showed us everything. That is everybody involved.
0: Pretty good stuff. 2:28 gone by in the third.
1: Askey needs a new stick.
0: Well, that's perfect timing.
1: Yep.
0: Get a little rest for the boys. If he really wanted to milk it, he would have his mask.
1: Timmy Leroy,
0: I needed another.
1: Timmy Leroy wiped it off a little bit. They did milk it a little bit.
0: Yeah. Faceoff coming up right side of Askarov. Delandria loses the faceoff. Dunn on the point. Slips left circle. Stevenson the shot. Good block there by Desharnais. He grabs the rebound and he just clears it. He's played well.
1: He's played really well. Played really well. He's mentally so much more in a better mindset than he was last year after being moved and moved and moved all last season.
0: Now it seems like that the Northern California waters and sunlight are
1: working out well for him. Yep. Why not? Good for him.
0: Right now, here comes the attack for Seattle. Veneers behind the net, beats Tolvin in near side. Now back to Dunn. Now to the left circle. Stevenson in front. Tipped on goal by Eberle. That's a big stick save by Askarov. And Eberle was a little too wide open there for my liking. Now here's a steal. It's Graf. He's got a semi-breakaway. He's in all alone. He waits. He digs. He shoots. That's a big save. They center. They score! Graf had the breakaway. It was stopped by Decord, but it kept on going. The rebound went behind the net, and Graf just centered and tied Delandria, puts the puck in the net. That's a great goal at 3 minutes and 24 seconds. The Sharks are on top 5-1, and Ty Delandria gets it done.
1: Defense first, right? Defense takes care of the offense. Good job on the penalty kill. A very close call, as you said, at front of the net. And then Colin Graf in really nice position. It looks like we're going to get a goalie change right here, Danny. Good save. But what happens? He stays with it, and Ty Delandria beats everybody from the Seattle Kraken up the ice. And this is not an indictment, I think, by Lane Lambert on Joey Decord. I think this is more of a let's get him out of there because his guys aren't giving him any help, so let's switch up the goaltenders and put Grubauer in. But, Danny, terrific play by Colin Graf to stick with it. And Ty Delandria's first guy there. That can't happen.
0: Well, no, not if you're Seattle.
1: Yeah, exactly. I mean, that is your penalty killers outworking the power play.
0: How about this? The official award on the goal is Delandria's first of the season from Colin Graf. The goal before that, this one was at 324, shorthanded. The one before that was at 102, Will Smith's fifth of the year from Ferraro and Macklin Celebrini. So Macklin has one goal, and he's got two assists.
1: I'm sorry, I said it was Philip Grubauer going in. They've got three goaltenders on the
0: roster. No,
1: it's Matt Murray.
0: It's Matt Murray.
1: Yeah.
0: What is Matt Murray known for? Winning two Stanley Cups, including one against the Sharks.
1: There you go.
0: 2016, he played with Berg Hockey. But since then, since those two cups, he's kind of motored around a little bit. Murray is in his 10th year in the NHL. He's playing for his fourth team. Last year, he's with the Toronto Maple Leafs organization.
1: A gigantic goaltender. 6'6", 230 pounds.
0: Yeah, he's a big man, and he's athletic.
1: So, Sharks is still 16 minutes left. Sharks got to get their game continuing to go the right way, taking care of the puck first defensively, and there's still time on this power play.
0: Power play continues here for Seattle as it's worked loose. Here comes the Sharks. Breakaway for Toffoli. Shoot, score! The first shot on goal against Matt Murray, and Tyler Toffoli gets the headman. He's got a breakaway, and he drills it up top to make it 6-1 San Jose.
1: Wow. Tyler Toffoli, so smart, right? But look at this play out of the corner. Outstanding job out of the corner, getting the puck and getting it to Tyler Toffoli. Tyler Toffoli comes out of the box. Good pressure by the Sharks. They're going to do the job in the defensive zone. The long pass to Tyler, and that's a tough one for Matt Murray on the first shot, having a 30-plus goal scorer come in on him and roof it right off the bat.
0: Goal number 5 on the season for Tyler Toffoli. That went up top to the glove side, and that was awfully sweet for Tyler Toffoli. So we've got 3 goals in the first 3 minutes and 54 seconds of the third period.
1: That's not a penalty.
0: What happened there? We're back to action? We get a penalty
1: that's
0: now?
1: That's not a penalty.
0: Well, they're calling it.
1: No, it wasn't. It was
0: holding
1: not
0: the stick? Is that
1: call.
0: What they're calling him for?
1: A hooking.
0: Oh, a hooking. Macklin Celebrini now has a penalty in the game. He has a goal and a couple of assists. And now at the 4 minute and 8 second mark of the third, Seattle will be on the power play for a fifth time in this game. By the way, that last goal by Toffoli, obviously not a special teams goal because he came out of the box, and that's why he got the puck. Shakir Mukhamadulin gets the only assist on that. Mukhamadulin is the one who got him the puck up.
1: Great pass.
0: Here's Tolvin and shoots. Save made. Rebound, Desharnais boxes out his man, Eberle. But the power play for Seattle continues to work. A shot from the point. Oh, boy, Graf really took that one on his skates. Sent toward the net. Save made. Rebound in front. Can Askarov get it? He couldn't control it, but Ferraro. Oh, no. Ferraro couldn't clear it. Glove down by Dunn. The pressure still on as Colin Graf still hobbled a little bit. Power play hockey here for Seattle. They throw toward the goal. Save Askarov off
1: touch,
0: the stick of
1: touch.
0: Stevenson. And now the puck stick checked down with a high stick above the shoulder. And so they whistled it dead. And Colin Graf getting a couple of congratulatory taps of appreciation. Ty Dellandrea comes over and instead of tapping him on the pads where it hurts, he just gives him a little tap on the helmet.
1: Yaroslav Askarov has the mask off for a second. I don't think there's any issue with the mask. He's getting reset. You want to make sure if you're Alex Wenberg to notice, though, because he is back to the play.
0: So, Sharks have a 6-1 lead over the Kraken. This is some game tonight. Off the draw, here comes Berkeley Catton, dumping it into the Shark zone. Liljegren back against him. Mukhamadulin in there. Works it free along the near boards. Picked up, and that's a smart play by Goodrow. Just to feed it to the middle, get it out.
1: And also another good play by Shakir.
0: Mukhamadulin has played well today. Mm-hmm. He's got that nice assist on the Toffoli goal out of the penalty box. Right now, here comes Shane Wright into the zone. Shoots, blocked by Liljegren. Grabbed by Wenberg, and he scoots out with it. Sharks 6, Kraken 1. Here's Wenberg down the right wing side. Up to the blue line, shoots one in. 30 seconds to go on the penalty on Celebrini. Montour races back the other way to try to get an opportunity as the Sharks change the forwards. But Mario Ferraro picks up and clears all the way down. Again, a smart play by Ferraro just to shoot at the length of the ice. 17 seconds left on the Celebrini penalty. And here comes one more rush for Seattle into the zone. Oleksiak beats to the slot. Oh, what a great save by the netminder Askarov. That was a spectacular stop on that play. And now it comes back the other way. A quick shot by the Sharks long distance. That'll be covered up. But that was Newman who came in there with a good opportunity on that.
1: Nice little self-pass off the boards by the Kraken. And then a great chance on net. And you said Yaroslav Askarov makes a tough save. And we've seen a couple of those from Yaroslav today where he's made a really tough save in making it look really easy. He's been more than solid tonight. He has been giving the Sharks winning goaltending.
0: It's the fourth time this season the Sharks have scored 6 goals in a game. But
1: one thing that Lane Lambert, I talked to Lane today, and he would talk to his team about the fact that the Sharks can score. They're one of the top in the top 50% as far as the goal scoring, goals for, I should say. And he warned his team about that.
0: Well, back to action. Penalty on Celebrini is over, so he and his line mates are back together on the ice. Moving it is Klingberg. Stick handling away from the forecheck of Newman, who had that great chance a moment ago.
1: Danny, it was a great example of numbers at the puck for the Sharks to stop anything on the forecheck and get the puck going the other direction.
0: Well, here's a play intended for Will Smith that's knocked away by Oleksiak. He's a big defenseman.
1: He's a monster.
0: Six
1: so
0: foot
1: big.
0: Seven?
1: 6 foot seven, and he's 230 plus pounds.
0: Now he's got it in front of the Sharks net, trying to make the play, but it's knocked aside by Will Smith. He races out down the right wing. That's a good back check by Shane Wright to get there and knock it away.
1: Yeah, but you'd like to see, like, Will's always going to try to make the play. He's going to try to make a play. And sometimes a good play is just putting it behind the defense.
0: Now Mukha Madulman puts on the brakes away from Eberle and Marchment. Shakir Mukha Madulman on the left wing side of his zone. Tosses it ahead. Skinner will tip at it. And Delandria tried to get it, but unfortunately, it glanced off the backhand side of the stick. Loose at the Sharks' offside. Blue line. Offside call against the Kraken. Break in the action. Third period has been an explosion of goals for the Sharks. They lead 6-1. We'll be back to Climate Pledge Arena in Seattle right after this on the San Jose Sharks Audio Network.
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0: Sharks 6, Kraken 1, 12:36 to play in the third. 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Well, it has been quite an evening for the Sharks' offensive juggernaut. They have scored 6 goals for a third time this season. All of the other experiences make that, let me check that, sorry. It's the fourth time they've scored 6 goals in a game. But every other one involved overtime. Every single one, including the 7-6 overtime loss against Anaheim.
1: Right.
0: So,
1: wow,
0: this is a big deal. To make sure you're going to at least get 6 goals and have it be a regulation game, assuming all goes well here.
1: What I like about it, Danny, so far is that the defense has sparked a lot of the offensive play.
0: They have really stood up to the challenge.
1: Yes, and that was what Brian Warsawski wanted. Keep working. Now, again, the other thing here, stay out of the penalty box.
0: Too many power plays have been
1: too much stick work, too many power plays. Just get your game going, put pucks deep, get it on the forecheck. Watch where your stick goes.
0: Remember what Will Smith said before the game. He said he saw that 0 in the regulation loss column for the Seattle Kraken, and he wanted to put a 1 there. Well, the Sharks are 11 and a half minutes away from doing that. Macklin Celebrini's got 3 points today. He's got the puck on the left wing. Slides to Goodrow. Shot blocked. And Liljegren can't quite keep it in, but he sent it in deep anyway, and the Sharks need to change, so pretty good idea.
1: Yep. Put it behind the D all the time. Put it behind.
0: Veneers knocked down by Ty Delandria. They're making a tripping call here. Delandria does not like this. He's had some words with Jordan Eberle on the play. But Ty Delandria is going to take a 2-minute penalty for tripping. Time of this, 8:58. Exactly what you just said they have to avoid, not taking any penalties.
1: On this one, with Ty, he's trying to get a piece of his man. And he tries to go to the body. But the right leg does jut out a bit. And we've seen all season long, these are things that are being called.
0: .1202 to play in the third. Sharks leading 6-1, but this is going to be the 6th power play for the Seattle Kraken. This is not the recipe that you have for special teams, but off the faceoff. The Sharks have their 2nd shorthanded goal of the season tonight. That was from the stick of Ty Delandria at 3:24 of the third. That was against Joey Decord before he got pulled. Matt Murray in goal to our left. Led in the first shot taken by Tyler Toffoli out of the box. Back inside Sharks territory. Seattle on the man advantage, working it loose. Centering feed, here it is. Chance for Tolvanen. Yep, Wennberg got a little piece of that with his stick. Just a great defensive player. Kept in here by Seattle. Into the slot. Beniers the shot. Again, Wennberg getting a piece of it. Knocked it wide. Rebound far boards. Eberle works it free to Stevenson. Stevenson flips it back to the point. Dunn back skates away from Goodrow. Slides it back to the left board. Stevenson walks into the circle. Turns away from Barkley Goodrow. Feeds to the middle. Beniers sends it over near side. Tolvanen exchanges. Tried the shot. Blocked by Ferraro. Cleared by Wennberg.
1: One aspect of the Sharks game 19, now 20 blocked shots.
0: Darn good.
1: A lot of it with the six penalty kills. That's good penalty killing.
0: Montour, nice rush into the Shark zone. Tried to make the deke underneath the defense for a shot opportunity, but it's knocked away from him. Now in front of the net. Oh, what a great save by Astaroff. That was off of Berkeley Catton right out in front. And Catton making a bid to get his first NHL goal came awfully close.
1: And then he got the rebound off the pad, and then Askarov with his stick knocked that puck away.
0: So Yaroslav Askarov so far has been money for the Sharks. San Jose 6 and Seattle 1. Pretty quiet crowd right now. Here's Berkeley Catton stick handling. Throws side of the net. Schwartz, two shots, two saves, a third save by Askarov, and play is called.
1: 5 seconds left in the penalty to Delandria, and the penalty killer has been the best on this particular shift. It has been Yaroslav Askarov with 2-3 really top-notch level saves.
0: The one on Catton was unbelievable.
1: Yeah, very good. And the second effort to knock the puck away.
0: Al Celebrini is back to take the faceoff up against Cartier. In three, make that 5 seconds. The penalty will be over on Delandria. Off the faceoff, Klingberg tips a soft one behind the net, and Orloff just clears it out. That's it for the penalty. Delandria is back out. He's on his way to the Sharks bench. As the Kraken shoot it back into the Sharks' end, and Klingberg and Orloff push it ahead. Not out, though. Into the left corner, Newman has it, bodied up by Klingberg. Sends behind the San Jose net. Cartier is there. Checked by Orloff. Work free. Good check by Klingberg to knock it loose. And Celebrini tips one out of the zone. And Delandria gets it from Smith. Down the right side, here's Delandria moving right to left. Got as far as the blue line before he's ridden off the play by a much bigger Oleksiak. Now he's on his way back to the Sharks bench. Uh-oh, trouble. Klingberg lost his stick. Moving in. Breakaway for Newman. Save made by Askarov.
1: Made that look easy, didn't he? And it wasn't.
0: That was a heck of a save. And again, Klingberg broke his stick on the play, had to drop it, and Newman broke in by himself, deked. A great save by Askarov.
1: Puck out because you got a man without a stick. There you go. Now you can go. Now you can change. Oh, he actually just dropped the stick. He just lost it when he was trying to make the check.
0: Okay, so he didn't break his stick. He just dropped it. So now back behind the San Jose net, the Sharks put fresh guys out there. Long pass to Gaudette on the right. Up to the blue line, waits for some help. He backhands it forward in the direction of Wenberg. Off of the stick, taken back. Kurashev, the shot high and wide. Behind the goal line, there's Gaudette, twisting and turning with the puck into the right corner. Backhands across the rink, intended for Kurashev, but that's a good interception by Vince Dunn, and here comes the Kraken attack. A pass by Marchman on the left side for Winterton. He makes it to the Sharks' line, bodied off the play there by Liljegren's check. Sam Dickinson in the near corner trying to get control of it, can't quite do it. As the Kraken regain with 7:15 remaining in the game, and the Sharks leading 6-1. Mason Marchment trying to center it. Knocked aside. Sharks pick up. And here's Gaudette moving out of the zone. Feeds across the rink. Dickinson to the blue line. Shoots one in. Here's Gaudette hustling to it in the right corner. Double team there. The Kraken work it free. Now Delandria comes over and bodies up his man. Skinner coming over to the near side. Boards against Wright. And those players continue to battle it out. Skinner works it loose. Backhands it across the ice for the Sharks. Fed forward by Mukka Madulman. Cardwell, nice protection behind the net. Centering attempt there by Skinner was blocked. There's Larson again defending all the way to the
1: good
0: end.
1: Good work by Skinner.
0: Skinner digging at it now. Cardwell holds onto it. Leaves it there for Skinner. Throws it back to the point. Good keep in by Mukka Madulman. To Ferraro. Back to Mukka Madulman. A shot off of Delandria in front. Skinner a chance, but the puck went through his reach. And the Kraken will break out. On the left side they come. Marchment into the Shark zone. Put it off a stick into the corner. Now back to the left circle. A quick shot will whistle wide. And that's all the way back to the Kraken zone, and the Sharks change.
1: Delandria, Cardwell, Skinner, really good shift. Protecting the puck down low, keeping it down low, creating a scoring chance, and almost getting Jeff Skinner a goal.
0: Well, 6 minutes remains in this third period. The Sharks are up 6-1. Here comes a shot. Good block by Vinny Desharnais on the left side. Gets the stick on it. Puts it over the glass. Out of play. No problem. Shots 31-22 in favor of Seattle. And the Sharks are on top 6-1. We'll be back on the Sharks Audio Network. Well, the San Jose Sharks have 3 goals in the first 3 minutes and 54 seconds of this third period. One of them a shorthanded goal by Ty Delandria, his first goal of the season, and his first career shorthanded goal. 6 points he's ever had shorthanded in his NHL career. And that goal was the end of Joey DeCord's night when the score was 5-1. First shot on Matt Murray, top corner for Tyler Toffoli coming out of the penalty box from Shakir Mukhamadulin, fifth goal of the year. Will Smith has his fifth, and Macklin Celebrini has 1 goal and 2 assists for 3 points. Celebrini is number one in the NHL in scoring on the road. Just an incredible thought at the age of 19. Sent all the way down the ice by the Sharks, off the draw. That is icing against San Jose. 5:42 to play. Let's not forget about the fact that even though the score is 6-1, Yaroslav Askarov's had a strong game.
1: Played terrific. Would you say the shots were 31?
0: Yeah, I guess they took
1: a couple,
0: away.
1: 29-22. Yaros played very, very well. Made some very tough saves on the penalty kill. And one of the saves even led to a goal the other way.
0: Faceoff drop. Fight for it. Desharnais pokes it up the boards. Catton gets in the way. But Desharnais takes it away from him. Angles it off the boards. Gets it out. Will this go down for icing? It's going to be just short. Perfect clear. And now Lindgren gave it away. Graf steals it back. Leaves it for Goodrow. Turns. Goes back to Desharnais on the right point. Cross ice Orloff. The shot deflected wide. I think Newman got a piece of that defensively. Behind the goal line, there's Graf digging at the puck. Sends it behind the goal. There's Barkley Goodrow. Puts it off the right boards to a back skating Desharnais on the point. He's got no angle to shoot, so he put it off the corner boards. But we have a penalty coming up, and it is an interference call. The Sharks had puck possession, so yeah, the question is, who's going to get the penalty? It's
1: going
0: to be Seattle.
1: It's going to Seattle.
0: So why didn't they let him get the extra skater on?
1: Not sure.
6: 55 to miss interference.
0: That's Lindgren going in for interference.
1: Did they get there first on that one? I guess they must have.
0: Well,
1: regardless, the Sharks now have a power play opportunity. 6-1, 5:06 left to go.
0: 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San Jose ended an 0-for-13 streak on the power play with a goal tonight that was scored by John Klingberg. Right now, it's Tim Liljegren with a 6-1 lead, shooting one into the offensive end. Skinner holds onto it, puts it back for Orloff. He was bothered by Winterton, so poked it to the right. Here's Liljegren moving it down the right boards, dropped it back. Here's Orloff, the drive with Gaudette in front. That didn't miss by much, got deflected wide.
1: Good tip. Good keep in.
0: Good keep in by Skinner. Liljegren sends it around behind the net. There's Gaudette being bothered by Larson. Wins the battle, though. Spins it around to Skinner at the near side. Skinner walks left circle, shoots on goal. Save made, tipped in front by Gaudette.
1: Almost got to Liljegren.
0: Yeah, too bad Liljegren's a right shot in that situation.
1: Yep, very good call, Danny. Yep, you're absolutely right.
0: Because if he were a lefty, he would have had a great chance to one-time it. Well, Seattle Kraken able to clear it out. Winterton, who's got the goal tonight for Seattle, just worked hard, got it out of the zone. 1 minute to go on the power play. San Jose back to get it. Here's Ty Dellandrea moving it out. Dellandrea stick handles with speed. Moves to his right across the line. Cuts to the right corner. Turns. Goes back to Mukhamadulin. Now to Dickinson. Feeds near side to Graf. Check out the power play group. Sent back to the point by Dickinson. He shoots tip toward the net. Stick save made by Murray. Rebound work free by Graf. But down to 38 seconds left on the power play. Graf to Goodrow in the corner. Up to Dickinson to the right. Mukhamadulin on the drive. Dunn got in the way of that with Graf trying to get a deflection. And the Kraken clear it all the way down. Gotta love it with a 6-1 lead to throw out a bunch of different guys in the power
1: play. But I like this, the fact that these guys have played a very good game. It's not like he's just putting guys out just random. The Sharks coaches, look at they have earned this spot for the 2 minutes. And you never know in a game when that little bit of experience somewhere down the road is going to come in handy.
0: It always seems to. Final seconds ticking off on the Lindgren penalty as Ferraro carries out of the zone. Reaches the red line, shoots in as Lindgren's on his way back to the Seattle bench. Sharks put it to the slot. Will Smith turns and shoots right on goal. There's a save made by Murray. Rebound picked up. Here's Beniers to center. Down the right wing side, moving into the right wing side. Trying to set up Kaapo Kakko there, but a combination of Toffoli and Ferraro pushes the puck away from him. Now there's a scrum for it. Klingberg comes out of the pile, moves away from Beniers, and now with Celebrini goes out. Nice pass by Smith. Diagonal play on the left for Toffoli. Cross the line. Little drop pass for Klingberg. Throws toward the middle of the ice, but it doesn't quite stay in the zone, so the Sharks just circle back and regroup.
1: Controlling the puck.
0: Dumped in now by San Jose. 2:19 remaining in the third. Sharks 6. and the Kraken won. Poked toward the slot. Knocked free. Wenberg's got it. Sends it across the rink. Shot toward the net just wide. Taken there by San Jose.
1: Look at Wenberg just control that puck, protect it with his body. Outstanding job by Alex Wenberg as usual.
0: Now Kurish, you ever had that one-time shot a moment ago. Knocked it free. Wenberg in the corner. Holds it. Spins away from a check. Drops it back into the corner. Cardwell poking at it, trying to dig it free, but it's good coverage by Seattle. They're able to knock it loose, and Eberle will stride up to his own blue line and knock it forward. Batted down by the Sharks. Wenberg will spin back into his own zone with the puck. Minute 35 remaining in the game. The Sharks in total command in this game, 6-1. And as I mentioned, this is going to be the first time all season they've scored six goals and done it in a regulation finish. The other three times were all overtime games, including two wins and one defeat, that defeat at home to Anaheim. Here comes the Kraken attack. Winterton on the ice with a minute 10 to play. Dumps into the corner, tried to get it in front. Nice play defensively by Dickinson. Lifted out by Dellandrea. And it's all the way up to the blue line.
1: Another guy who's played a very solid game. It's been a very good overall effort by the San Jose Sharks. I know you're thinking, thanks, Captain. Obvious, they're up 6-1, but had a lot of top-level performances. Here you go.
0: Dellandrea goes to Skinner. 2-on-2 down the right side, cross the line. Drives toward the slot. Tried the shot, blocked by a skater stick. Work free by Graf and Dellandrea in the corner. 35 seconds remaining in the game. And it came up the boards. Liljegren thought about pinching there, but lost the puck.
1: Mukhamudulin again. Good reach.
0: Nice job. Mukhamudulin gets in the way. Sharks. Skinner sends toward the net. Down the left side. Wide. 20 seconds left in the game, and the outcome of this is not in doubt whatsoever.
1: Nope.
0: Skinner working hard over there on the far side to try to get it. Coming back the other way, Oleksiak gets it out to center ice and backhands in with 10 seconds to play. The Sharks feed near sideboards. Goodrow dropped it back. Desharnais kept it away from the forecheck of Marchment. Moves down the right, got to the blue line, gained the zone, dumped it in deep, and that is going to do it. Klingberg comes off the bench, comes right to Yaroslav Askarov. Yes, the Sharks win 6-1 tonight, but Askarov made 28 saves, was really strong in net when he needed to be, and the Sharks get an important victory against a divisional opponent, and they stay in the conversation.
1: Yeah, they scored six, but they also only allowed one. That is the big difference there. And another note from our stats Drew, Darren Stevens, the last time they allowed two goals or fewer in four straight games, 2021.
0: Been a long time.
1: Been a long time. Good for them. It was a very strong game by the guys.
0: Final score again. The Sharks, 6. And the Kraken, 1. Stand by. We got more coming up. This is the San Jose Sharks Audio Network.
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0: A big win for the San Jose Sharks in Seattle. The final score, the San Jose Sharks 6 and the Seattle Kraken 1. So many players had strong games, but the Sharks have come to depend on Alex Wenberg for a lot of plays away from the puck and while he has it on his stick. And it just so happens that Alex Wenberg, who had an assist tonight, is our guest with Drew.
1: The brilliant Alexander Wenberg joining us. Mr. Wenberg, congratulations on a terrific game. What was the big thing with the Sharks today? Why were you so successful?
2: No, I mean, just I feel like it was a really game overall. Goaltending was really well played today by Askey. Defensively, we didn't give them too many chances. Obviously, they had their chances on the power play, got to stay away from the box. But overall, I think 60 minutes, we played our game. We were working hard. We didn't really give them any time and space. So really big step in the right direction. And obviously, we find a way to win this game 6-1 and find a way to just keep pushing, don't really give them any momentum. So obviously a really good win today.
1: I'm going to ask you something that you don't like to talk about yourself. Your ability to hang on to the puck, where did that come from? How did you develop that?
7: I mean, it's hard to say. I mean, coming into the league, I remember I struggled a little bit with, I mean, obviously playing against big D-mans, being a little weak on the puck, but something really felt like changed the way I played the game. Obviously, hold on to the pucks make a difference, but if you can have the puck, keep them away from them, I feel like that really helps you succeed. So it's hard to tell what I picked it up from, but working hard on it, that's a skill that I feel like changed kind of my type of play, type of like offensive threat. So just keep doing the same thing every night. I just try to be better and better.
1: What are we seeing with this hockey team of yours now?
7: I feel like we see a lot of good things. I mean, the group always believed in ourselves. Obviously, the result wasn't there in the beginning, but I mean, we always felt that we had a really good team. We were playing the right way. Obviously, we didn't get the results, but right now it feels like we're clicking on a lot of good parts. So, I mean, today you show, we talked about having a 60-minute game, and today I feel like we pretty much gave us that. So right now it's a great win, but got to close this one, be happy about it, but we got another challenge coming up next. So one game at a time and just focus on that.
1: Thank you, sir.
7: Appreciate it. Thank
1: great
7: you, guys.
1: Game, man.
7: Thank
1: great you. Game. Alexander Wennberg with very wise words. I think that's really important, Danny, that internal belief system, right? We talk about belief systems all the time. It doesn't matter if the rest of the world doesn't believe in you. If you believe in yourselves and you believe in your teammates, like the Sharks and Alexander Wennberg just talked about, they're playing right now the right way. They have won. They've got points and now four straight. Am I correct on that one? Four straight?
0: They're playing great, aren't they?
1: They're playing really good hockey. And this was, I agree with Alex, this was their best, most complete performance.
0: Without question, that is the story tonight. They scored six goals in a regulation win. They gave up only one. They got great goaltending from Yaroslav Askarov. They never let things bother them, including having a change to their lineup when they didn't expect it because of an injury in the morning skate. I mean, that's not as big a deal, but still, it changes the way that you plan for the game. And they ended up really doing a great job. They scored a shorthanded goal in the game.
1: Almost like too short. Well, yeah, there was a shorthanded goal, and then on that same penalty, Tyler Toffoli's in the box. He comes out of the box, and so it's a penalty kill influence goal, I guess, if you would. You know, that was the changing point, because then it took out, well, first of all, Delandria's goal took out Joey Decord, and then Matt Murray comes in the first shot. Tyler beats him.
0: And so the final score is 6-1 in favor of San Jose. When we come back, we will have our instant replay next on the San Jose Sharks Audio Network.
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0: Final score, the San Jose Sharks 6 and the Seattle Kraken 1 in front of a crowd of 17,151 at Climate Pledge Arena in Seattle. Time now for our Sharks instant replay to tell you how it all happened, and so much to talk about in what proved to be an outstanding overall effort for the team, one of their best of the year. It all began 1:08 into the first period. Macklin Celebrini already heading to a great start on the road at the top of the league in scoring points away from home, would get his first of 3 points on the night. Back behind the goal line, it's fed out in front, but Orlov poked it aside. Good job there against the Kraken forechecker, Jaden Schwartz. Coming back the other way now, it's Smith, Toffoli, and Celebrini. Celebrini's right out in front of a net. He pushed the puck toward the goal, but it went wide. Now it's in the right wing corner. Grabbed there by the Kraken D. Adam Larson lost it. Fed in front. Celebrini shoots. He scores! Larson lost it. Toffoli fed it right in front. And Macklin Celebrini said thank you. And he snapped it home to give the Sharks the 1-0 lead at 1:08 of this first period. What a season Macklin Celebrini is already having. That's his 8th goal of the year, assisted by Tyler Toffoli and John Klingberg. The time of it, 1 minute and 8 seconds of the first period of play. Then the Kraken would come back and tie the game. And this was as close as they would get. Their style of hockey, playing as solidly as they can defensively, waiting for the opportunity and taking advantage, worked a total of about 16 minutes. Kurashev put it back to the point. Liljegren couldn't keep it in. Here's Winterton moving up ice with speed. Behind the defense, shoots one. That's a really nice stop down low by Askarov. Rebound near side. Sharks can't clear. Screenshot knocked down. They score. Well, Ryan Winterton gets his own rebound on that play as it bounced back to him, and a screen of chaos was set up in front of Askarov. And so all the right-handed shooting Winterton did was let the shot go, throw it toward the net, and something good will happen. And this game is tied 1-1. That would be as close as they would get. And again, it was kind of a fluky play because the puck bounced right back to him, but give him credit for persevering.
1: Yeah, and Gaudette and Adam Gaudette and Alec Wendberg had the puck when it came back out, but then they bumped into each other and that freed up the puck for Winterton to fire it.
0: So it was 1-1 at 16:30 of the first period. Winterton's first of the year from Lindgren and Wright. And the Sharks had to go back to work. Right after Macklin Celebrini scored the first goal of the game, the Sharks had a 2-on-1 break with Sam Dickinson and Ethan Cardwell. And Dickinson's pass was in the right direction. Cardwell had his stick down, but unfortunately, he tipped the puck wide. He'd get another opportunity late in the period, and at 18:42 of the first, he scored what proved to be the game winner. Will Smith whips it to the right wing and the Sharks break out. Tyler Toffoli, who has an assist tonight, able to gun one into the offensive zone. It comes around the near boards with a minute 25 to go in this first period. Sharks have it. Here's Skinner throwing it up the right side. Wendberg across the line, holds it, feeds it over to the near side. They score! Ethan Cardwell has two career goals, and they're both against the Seattle Kraken. What a great play! Cardwell makes it 2-1 Sharks with a minute 18 to go in the first. And so he missed a 2-on-1 a little earlier, but he ends up getting the game winner. Cardwell with a nice finish on that one. Wendberg and Skinner assisting on the play. Again, at 18:42 of the first period, it was 2-1 Sharks, and it would be all San Jose the rest of the way. In the second period, which is the long change period, the Sharks ended up outshooting the Kraken 11-5, which is really quite an accomplishment, especially against a team that's as defensively dedicated as the Kraken are. San Jose would get the only goal, ending an 0-for-13 streak on the power play when they got control of a faceoff, and John Klingberg banged it in. Right now, it's back to the point. Klingberg shoots, and he scores! Klingberg gets the pass from Will Smith, and he let that baby rip from 62 feet out. That gets by the goaltender DeCord, and the Sharks lead 3-1, and that is a big power play goal. It sure was. Klingberg second from Smith and Macklin Celebrini. So Celebrini gets to the 20-point mark, an amazing total, because he reached 20 points in 14 games, which, Drew, is the second fastest to 20 points in San Jose Sharks history in a season. The record holder is Joe Thornton, who scored his first 20 points with the Sharks in 2005-06 in 13 games played. But
1: it's funny that they live together.
0: Yeah, well, no surprise there. That was just a great play. Smith getting it over to Klingberg, and yeah. Klingberg, who's running that top power play unit, getting that shot through. So it was 3-1 Sharks at the end of two periods of play. And then they came out for the third. And there was some hope from the Seattle side that they'd be able to get back into the game. But Will Smith ended all of that hope virtually at 1:02 of the third period. Macklin Celebrini's already on the ice. Goes to Mario Ferraro. Ferraro across the line, put on the brakes, fed it off to the right. Here comes Will Smith moving and shooting it. Score! Will Smith threading the needle with that puck right on the ice level, getting it past DeCord. And now it's 4-1 Sharks. What a great goal by Will Smith, his fifth of the season from Ferraro and Celebrini. Macklin getting his third point of the night, one goal and two assists, and the Sharks were in charge 4-1. Just after that, San Jose would take a penalty when Tyler Toffoli got called for high sticking at 1:46. But then the end of the day for Joey DeCord occurred during the shorthanded situation as Ty DeLandria would score shorthanded for the first time in his career. Now here's a steal. It's Graff. He's got a semi-breakaway. He's in all alone. He waits. He digs. He shoots. That's a big save. They center. They score! Graff had the breakaway. It was stopped by DeCord, but he kept on going. The rebound went behind the net, and Graff just centered and tied DeLandria, puts the puck in the net. That's a great goal at 3 minutes and 24 seconds. The Sharks are on top 5-1, and tied DeLandria gets it done. His first ever shorthanded goal in his NHL career. First goal of the season for Ty DeLandria. Kudos to Colin Graff for staying with that after having the breakaway, getting it stopped by DeCord. That proved to be the end of Joey DeCord's night as the Sharks score their second shorthanded goal of the year. But I thought that DeLandria had a really strong game.
1: He did have a very good game. That was signified by his hustle, like on that goal when he got to the net first after Colin Graff on a shorthanded situation. That's outstanding, aggressive work.
0: And so it was 5-1. That was it for Joey DeCord. In step Matt Murray, the goaltender who was the netminder of record against the Sharks in the 2016 Stanley Cup Final. Unfortunately for him, a sniper named Tyler Toffoli's penalty just expired, and the pass came up to him, and he had a breakaway for the Sharks' final goal of the game. Power play continues here for Seattle as it's worked loose. Here comes the Sharks' breakaway for Toffoli. Shoot, score! The first shot on goal against Matt Murray, and Tyler Toffoli gets the headman. He's got a breakaway, and he drills it up top to make it 6-1 San Jose.
1: Wow.
0: What a goal that was. Toffoli, just as his penalty expired, jumped out of the box. Shakir Mukhamadulin, who deserves a lot of credit for having the vision to see him doing that, fed him a perfect pass, and he was all the way in, made a great little deke, and then put it upstairs. 6-1 Sharks. San Jose, 1-for-3 on the power play today, but they had two influence goals, one of them shorthanded, and this one a shorthanded influence.
1: Yeah, very well done. You're absolutely right. They were good on the special teams today, and that's always important. But as Alexander Wennberg told us, so many guys, and such a complete team performance, really was great. But in the third period, you're wondering, okay, can they hang on? They didn't hang on. They put their foot on the gas, and they were aggressive and took over the game.
0: Very solid, solid game for the Sharks. They win by the score of 6-1. The last time that the Sharks have allowed two goals or fewer in four straight games, which they've done as of tonight, was in November of 2021. That is a long time ago from hockey parlance. The last time that they were 6-for-6 or better on the penalty kill and scored a shorthanded goal was January of 2010, when Patrick Marleau scored shorthanded on the road in Arizona. Wow. Against the Coyotes. So, you know, and we've said San Jose can score goals. 48 goals, tied for the Sharks, second most through 14 games, most ever 52 in 2013-14. And the other part of it that's so impressive, four straight games, two goals or less, after not having any at the start of the year.
1: 100%. And, you know, coaches, they'll talk about defense first, even in a 6-1 victory. Very important that the Sharks are getting that part of their game down. And no small feat to Yaroslav Askarov and Alex Nedeljkovic.
0: Askarov had some great saves tonight during the course of this game. The final shots on goal favored the Seattle Kraken, actually, in the contest. 29 for Seattle and 24 for the Sharks. San Jose's record now is 5-6-3. They have 13 points, while the Kraken fall back to 6-3-4. They have 16 points on the season. And Will Smith said it when he came to the rink this morning. He was looking at the Seattle Kraken home record. They were 4-0-2 at home. And he said that he wanted to put a little 1 in that 0 for the Kraken. And the Sharks managed to do it. That's the final score here from Seattle. The Sharks 6 and the Kraken 1. And that's our Sharks Instant Replay. This has been a presentation of the San Jose Sharks Audio Network.
5: This broadcast is presented by authority of the San Jose Sharks, solely for the private, non-commercial use of our radio audience. Any publication, reproduction, retransmission, or other use of the descriptions and accounts of this game without the express written consent of the San Jose Sharks is strictly prohibited.
0: Final score at Climate Pledge Arena in Seattle, the San Jose Sharks 6 and the Seattle Kraken 1. Let's get to the three stars of the game tonight in this Sharks victory against Seattle. With the three stars, here's Drew.
1: Yaroslav Askarov, our third star, stops 28 of 29. Some major league ones that Danny perfectly described. 9.66 save percentage. That is winning goaltending for the San Jose Sharks. Will Smith got a goal, got an assist. He was had 2 points. He was fantastic tonight. Made some really good plays away from the puck as well. But Macklin Celebrini, 1 goal, 2 assists, 3 points. So Celebrini number 1, Smith number 2, Askarov number 3. And Danny, how many times are we going to be saying that in the future?
0: I think we're going to be saying it a lot. And it could be Celebrini 1, it could be Smith 1, it could
1: exactly.
0: be Askarov 1. But
1: exactly.
0: those guys are a big part of this team's future. And we are seeing some of the future now, and it is exciting.
1: It's fun. It's exciting is right. This is a win like this, and what Alec Wensberg said to us, and what we're listening to from the guys and seeing with the guys, it's starting to feel real, Dan.
0: We'd like to thank everybody for tuning into our broadcast tonight. We always remind you at this time that whenever the San Jose Sharks are on the ice, we're right there with Sharks Audio Network coverage, live play-by-play each and every game. Our statistician for tonight's game was Herman Solomon. Our on-site engineer here in Seattle is the legendary Lloyd Glazer. And our studio engineer at Network Central is Brian Welsh. For Drew Amenda, I'm Dan Rusinowski, reminding you of the final score in tonight's game. The San Jose Sharks 6 and the Seattle Kraken 1. Join us for our next exciting broadcast of Sharks Hockey coming your way on Friday as the Sharks host the Winnipeg Jets at SAP Center. We'll be on the air at 6:30 with all of the coverage. Until then, thanks for joining us and so long from Seattle.
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1: Team Sweden for taking the gold medal. In particular, Sharks prospect Leo Selin Balenius and Victor Eklund, the brother of our own William Eklund, otherwise known as Ecky. Not to mention, we have the Olympics to look forward to next month. So, hockey, great. But often all but overlooked at this time of year is the U18 Women's World Championships, featuring the young women who are truly the future of the sport at the highest level. And this year, the tournament's being held January 10th to 18th, in Sydney and on Member 2 First Nation in Cape Breton. So for those of you who may not be familiar geographically, Cape Breton Island is at the eastern end of Nova Scotia, the Canadian province of Nova Scotia. Not only is this a really beautiful part of the world, I know I'm biased because I grew up in Nova Scotia, but Cape Breton has actually become an important example of how to make space and therefore create room for growth for women's and girls' hockey. Now, this is in no small part due to the hard work of people like Christina Lamy. Christina, I met her a few years ago. She is a powerhouse. She is the president and founder of the Cape Breton Blizzard Female Hockey Association. She spearheaded efforts in the region to create fair ice access to girls' hockey teams, something that hockey associations all over the globe will no doubt be looking to replicate. It is really unique and incredible. To help us get ready for the U18s and also to fill us in on the state of girls and women's hockey, here is my conversation with Christina Lamy.
2: So Christina, I want to start by saying that the fact that Cape Breton is hosting this tournament is a pretty big deal, and it's the result of a lot of people's efforts, not just yours, but really a large effort on your part to create equitable ice time for girls and women's hockey in Cape Breton. So I kind of want to backtrack and just start at the beginning. How is this even possible? What's going on in Cape Breton?
3: I would say we've had I would think of it in terms of like a bit of an experiment. I arrived back home to live on the island that I grew up on. But previous to that, I had been living in Toronto, where I played women's hockey with the OWHA system there and the big women's leagues in Toronto. I went back to Halifax and I joined the women's league there. It was nowhere near what was in Ontario. So I joined the board and we made a lot of changes there. Something very important happened there in Halifax, actually. We fought and won for a fair ice access policy at the city of Halifax. Mm. And the difference between before that policy and after that policy is insane. The women's league grew from 7 or 8 teams, one of which would fold every year, to over 40 today. Mm. And two large girls hockey associations were formed after that policy was in place because they could now access the amount of ice they needed for what they were doing. So as they grew, the city built more arenas. Go figure.
2: Yeah.
3: You know, it actually adapted to that growth because they had a policy that they had to be equitable in their distribution of facilities. So then I came back to the island in which I grew up, which is here on Cape Breton. Now, if you know much about Cape Breton Island, it is absolutely a stunningly beautiful place, but very economically depressed. Mm-hmm. The income level here, very low. Kind of not the kind of place you would think you could build a significant new hockey initiative.
2: Right.
3: But when I arrived here, I found that almost nothing had changed from when I was a young girl and was kicked out of hockey when I was in peewee or something and said, no, there's no place for a girl in our peewee division. So I went back to the very same rink that I grew up in and was kicked out of. And my daughter was about to join hockey. I didn't like what I saw. So myself and a bunch of other like-minded people, one of whom wrote me a note yesterday, actually, because of opening the new arena and was, one of the OGs, right? We started a girls, essentially a house league for, 10-year-olds.
2: Right.
3: You know, we didn't start at the elite level here or anything. We started with, hey, every beginner 10, 9, 10-year-old who wants to join, let's go.

0: And that's where we started. We started with like three teams like that. So there were already a couple of girls teams. There was three girls teams when I arrived here, 18 AAA, 15 AA, and 18 A. So essentially the oldest teenagers,
1: Right.
0: that's all. And of course, there was lots of kids that would be excluded for them because if you didn't make that team, where were you playing?
1: Right. And were these girls who had also they'd just come up playing in
0: Boys
1: boys' minor
0: hockey.
1: hockey and then
0: Yeah. So they were
1: branched
0: the
1: off from
0: ones who survived that
1: there.
0: gauntlet. Yeah.
1: Literally,
0: Yes,
1: literally.
0: literally. Yeah.
1: Yeah.
0: And then there was a and it landed in one of the coveted few spots there were on a girls' team as a teenager. So I could fill in a lot of details in between, but fast forward to today, about 6, 7 years later, and we have a 30-team girls' hockey association with over close to 450 players, oh, 550 when you've got the coaches and everything, like the whole association's quite big. And at one point along the way, we decided we really needed to take the fight public about ice time, how we were being discriminated against for ice time as we were growing because there was no policy here. And we decided to bring attention to ourselves by running for Kraft Hockeyville. It was totally done as a campaign to draw attention to ourselves for the local politicians, ultimately. Well, it went way beyond that. That storyline ran all across the country. Our organization won Kraft Hockeyville in order to get $250,000 towards. Well, it was weird because we ran Kraft Hockeyville not as an arena that needed repair. We didn't even have an arena. We had no arena. We ran Kraft Hockeyville for an arena repair money that for an arena that didn't exist, really. So, well, there was a mothballed arena in the area at the university that had run its life cycle. The Zamboni was stripped for parts in the back room. It was done. So we won that contest, but that was, $250,000 doesn't go far in the construction of an arena. But immediately after winning it, we did succeed in doing what we had intended, which was grab the attention of governments, and the money flowed. And today we are playing hockey in essentially a new $40 million facility, and we're the
1: Oh,
0: home our that's our home ice arena.
1: right. So this is a hub for girls and women's hockey. I mean, does this exist anywhere else?
0: I don't believe there's anything like it in the world, actually. It's a The main tenant of this arena is a girls' hockey association. The other tenant of it is a women's hockey association. And there's some sledge hockey that is added as well. So it's, as far as I'm aware, I don't know of another arena that is purposely dedicated as a home ice arena for girls' associations. And so as far as I know, I haven't seen anything else quite like it.
1: Does this tournament now coming to Cape Breton feel like there's some full circle moment? I know you had Diana Fox Carney at the Kehoe Arena and to hang out with the players and drop the puck. Did she scrimmage? Did she
0: Yes,
1: play?
0: we were playing. We tried to talk her into doing full gear, full scrimmage. But she was just like, no, let's take it easy and we'll just play, Who's yeah, no, she scrimmaged hard. She poke checked every player on the ice,
1: I love
0: made sure
1: it.
0: the plays were happening. She's a good player.
1: I love that. So, but I
0: Yeah.
1: mean, this has to for you. I mean, obviously, there's still hills left to climb, but this
0: Yes.
1: has to feel like, wow, we really did something here.
0: I like to think of it in terms of like more of if I can do this, you can. If me, just with the determination that we should have this here, can do this in a rather economically depressed area that didn't have a lot of resources at its fingertips. We're not a major media market. Just we're on the periphery of things. If every place on the periphery of things did what we did, this can be done. I don't think we are anything special or any circumstances that we had happen were beyond somebody else to achieve. So I think one of the big things, and I hear this a lot, is that folks in Moncton were calling the other day about we want a girls' hockey arena. So I'm hearing this across the country now that we want an arena for our program. These programs are big. These are 500 player programs. They should absolutely have their own home ice arena. Smaller than minor hockey associations already do. So I tend to think of it more in terms of like if you can do this here, you can do it anywhere. So I like to think of best practices, right? And it's like, what did we do here and how can that be replicated across the country? So that's where I'm hoping, you know, organizations like Hockey Canada can lead in those kind of things. And that's the goal ultimately.
1: For, you know, this is a Sharks audience as well. So, you know, the U.S. Girls hockey is really growing here in California, which is amazing to see. But can you just, for context, so people understand what you were witnessing when you first got back to Cape Breton in terms of ice time? I mean, it was basically like kind of the leftovers, right? Like
0: Oh, absolutely.
1: all the boys' teams had these sort of grandfathered in rights to ice time, and then the girls' teams would be like whenever they could slot in.
0: Yes, that's exactly and that is the norm in most places in the country. Obviously, the city of Halifax changed that, and look what happened. To me, girls hockey is one of those sports that if you create the space for it, it will fill it. So it's I tend to look at how these structures are, and I don't know a huge amount about the US structure. I'm extremely familiar with the Canadian structures, but that's exactly it. There's this old system. I won't call it old. I'll say it's actually this robust, powerful system of minor hockey that exists across country. And I'm a huge fan of it fundamentally. Talk about building something really strong. Every single little town in Canada has a minor hockey association. And if you live in that little town, you play for that minor hockey association. And you can build a rink and take it to the bank that minor hockey association will exist there because it has a geographic monopoly on the players. So if you live in any town, Canada, you play for any town minor hockey. So that's one of those systemic things that really girls hockey struggles with because they don't exist in that system anywhere. If it's forming a girls hockey team, it's only essentially the will of the people to do it. There's no geographical monopoly. They have no ice contracts often. They're starting to gain them, but it's like one ice time after another here, there, everywhere. It's like picking things out of the air, right? So that creates chaos. And I would say unreliability has been one of the big Achilles heels of girls hockey. It's like, will I have a team next year? Should I join the girls association? What if there's not enough for a team? It's safer to just join the boys minor hockey association because you can count on it. And I'd like to see a massive systemic change about that. I personally feel that in Canada, we are at a place right now where you can designate a girls hockey association everywhere in the country, and that should be the go-to. I think they will all succeed, but a big part of it has to be equitable access to the ice time that's in the area.
1: Yeah,
0: That means
1: absolutely.
0: building new rinks. That's what Hockey Canada should fight for, is to fight for building new rinks. But that's the goal. Let's not kid ourselves that there's some other path here. It has to be, you know, a clear pathway is actually a benefit for girls in hockey.
1: Well, I
0: Having
1: love that. I mean, you and I met years ago when I was on tour with Rogers Uptown Hockey. And you know, you were already sort of into this, I won't call it a fight, but battle campaign. And you know, I am so thrilled that now you've created this model that people can turn to. I want to talk about the community at large, both you know, on Cape Breton Island and Sydney, member two First Nation. What does it mean for your community there to host this international event?
0: Oh, it's great. So I tend to think of things in our community. We're very diverse, like a hardworking kind of community. 20% of our players are actually Indigenous. So we operate, for instance, in four arenas. Our new arena, an old rundown facility that we only use for practicing because it's not really game ready. And the two First Nations communities that are around us, right next to us here, we have ice in both of those. If it wasn't for the Indigenous communities that we live among here, we'd be nowhere. Like they were the ones who opened the doors at their arenas. It was not the city-owned arenas or anything like that. Yeah. So, you know, Wallalan for that. That was my. They've been great partners on everything and love hockey. Like Canada's First Nations people are, well, they are kind of invented it, right? They were there. They were
1: I believe
0: the
1: so.
0: hockey sticks.
1: Listen, Windsor, Nova Scotia tries to lay claim, but I believe it was a Mi'kmaq
0: Yes, exactly.
1: invention.
0: Evidence to that. So I think us hosting, or almost a perfect host for an event like this, the games are going to be very well attended. People are excited to see the UA team Women's Worlds. Our players are very excited because they see these players as the future stars of the PWHL. I'm expecting there's going to be some high level of compete from these players at this tournament because now they have something to dream about. These girls will all want to go to the top levels of the game now, which are outstanding. So I feel like in some ways we're witnessing the very beginnings of a realistic dream for girls in hockey. You know, like they're not just competing for Canada and their country out there, but they're also competing for a career and a future in the sport. Like there's so much more on the line right now for them. So I expect them they're bringing their best.
1: It's so amazing to behold. For people who may pay a lot of attention to the men's juniors that just happened, of course it's a great tournament. But like, how would you describe the skill level of these U18 athletes, and why is it such an afterthought?
0: Oh, like what do you mean by an afterthought? The
1: Well,
0: girls
1: the
0: compete.
1: U18s, I mean, we watched the whole, the whole World Juniors tournament on TV every year. I remember one year, I think they were showing the U18s. They were broadcasting it or streaming it, but it looked like we were watching through like one of those peepholes on a door. Like, they just don't
0: Someone's
1: get,
0: dash cam.
1: they don't get the same level of media. They don't, and but these are, the best in the world at this age group.
0: Yes, I think we're starting to see that pivot now as well, right? TSN's here going to be covering this event. So expect broadcast quality games to be covered. Like I was mentioning, these players are in the pipeline for the PWHL, which, as we all know, is just rocking it out there, doing their own thing and killing it, you know? And that is such a big part, I think, of the women's game, and these players and everything. They're the future of it. It's so important that it is shaped in its own image. You know what I mean? That I love that the PWHL isn't the WNHL.
1: Yes, me too.
0: Right? I think that's the reason for success, actually, hugely. The more autonomy a girls and women's sport organization has, I think the more success it will have. Everything women do is much better when you don't have to ask permission for it. That's my line in life. So just like with us, everything we always push to do was an expectation that we're going to have what we want here, that we don't need to ask for it and beg for it. And I love to see that these young girls are growing up and coming of age at a time where the women's game that they're heading into is shaped by women. Like they're heading into a pro league that is like built for them, as opposed to something that may have been, like this, all that we talk, there's a lot of talk for a long time that the NHL would run a women's league. Remember, that was always like, that was the chatter for so long. Super grateful that that's not the way it played out.
1: Well, I mean, it would have meant waiting for
0: Ever.
1: indefinitely, forever. It was just like, not now, not yet, not now. So yeah, I mean, this
0: It's
1: is
0: always like, not yet, not now, not now,
1: not
0: not now.
1: yet.
0: When?
1: But you gave a really great TEDx talk. And you sort of provided a cautionary tale. And I wonder if this still applies because it was a few years ago. But you talked about the fact that women's hockey in the 1940s was actually really growing and was on the cusp of being a demonstration sport at the Olympics, which, Christina, I had no idea. And then everything kind of fell off. So why is that a cautionary tale? Do we need to be paying attention to that at this point, or have we reached the tipping point?
0: No, we are nowhere near the tipping point. I can't tell you how much this occupies my thoughts all the time about how vulnerable even my girls' hockey association is. Like the male-dominated system, those systems are built to protect themselves, right? And there is no real system for grassroots girls' hockey in the country, which I think is crucial for the future success of the PWHL. The more girls that play, the more success and more, what's the word for it, protection the PWHL has for its future, right? Where I hate to say it, every time a little girl steps on the ice, you're banking the PWHL, right? So if we are not developing a robust, bulletproof system for girls hockey in the country, then we are shortchanging that future in ahead. Like, here's an example, right? So here's my arena, which I'm so super excited about. I have an arena. There's a pressure there, right? I need to fill that thing. Next door, there's a boys hockey association, a minor hockey association. They have an arena. That boys association is guaranteed every single player in its geographical area. There's nothing that rink manager loves more, and nothing they can take to the bank more than that minor hockey association. It's guaranteed. Nothing's guaranteed with our girls association. We have to be better than all of the boys associations all around us in order to succeed. Otherwise, the people won't choose us. If we suck, we're done. They can suck and they're not done, but we do, we're done. And there's a bit of a problem there. There's almost like a system is not robust if it has no room for failure in it. Everything has failure. No progress is linear. It goes up and down and has hiccups along the way. We're experiencing right now a tremendous growth in girls hockey. So it's just trajectorying up, and we think that's success. No, to me, success is when that starts to flatline. How do we ensure that we continue to gain ice contracts, gain infrastructure, all of these things that make it impervious to, these bumps in the road? So I would say right now, we are not paying enough attention to this. The grassroots of girls hockey within the Hockey Canada structure fundamentally doesn't even exist. Like, where in the Hockey Canada structure do girls hockey associations have any kind of place? We don't really exist. In fact, there was a minor hockey association who didn't want us to form back when we were forming a few years ago. They had, I believe, taken a, I don't know if they had gotten a lawyer or whatever to want to make an argument about why they shouldn't be able have to release any players to us. And their argument was that there's no such thing as a girls' hockey association.
1: Dear
0: I
1: God.
0: think they backed off from arguing that only because of optics, not because they were wrong. So there's a major systemic issue here that I really feel Hockey Canada needs to address. And they had a report out recently and didn't touch that. And I'm like thinking that's foundational. We have to get back to the foundations of the system that underpins this. And I'm super aware of it because I run a girls' hockey association, and I know how vulnerable it is to erosion. It's a good word to use. Super vulnerable to erosion. Minor boys system is impervious to that. So, how can Hockey Canada stand there and say, girls hockey should all be about, oh, as many choices as possible, when the minor boys system that they built is about no choice at all? So, yeah, there's some much deeper discussions about systemic issues there. And if we want to build big, strong girls hockey associations in the country, then you need to make them resilient.
1: That is such a good point, because of course everything it's so new and hot right now, and there's such explosive growth. But you're right. What happens when that levels off? It's
0: Yeah,
1: such good food for thought,
0: because when
1: Christina.
0: it levels off, just like boys minor hockey has leveled off, we are not standing on the same type of ground. They're still standing on their geographic monopolies over players, and girls hockey is standing on nothing.
1: Wow. Gosh, you are such a powerful voice in this space. For those people who are listening and are inspired by what, you and your group have done in Cape Breton, or should I say on Cape Breton?
0: No, you say in, yeah.
1: In on.
0: In an island. What? That's weird. Okay, never mind.
1: Yeah, on Cape Breton. What are some of the first steps, and how can they take, some of your learnings? And use them to start strengthening girls' hockey in their areas.
0: Okay, this is going to be a super feminist position on this ultimately kind of thing. Own your own ice contracts. Develop your own teams and systems and leagues. Try not to be too enmeshed in other organizations, because the more places you need to ask permission of, bigger problems you have. Number one thing would be to try to, gain ice contracts, because once you have ice contracts, then you can use that. When you kind of are forming a group of people and then you're looking for ice, you're in a weak position there. So I always felt like, the example of Halifax is a great one. There's other places too. Ontario has so many examples of this as well. Ontario is, the absolute leader in this space, of when you form these hockey associations and form an association, that you kind of have your own property, your own space, your own fundraising systems, everything. The less you rely on the existing system and keep shaping your own, the better, because the existing system wasn't built for you, and it's not really designed to integrate you either. So it's that was my essentially my go for it. And I think here in Nova Scotia, we've done a pretty good job of that. We have we're I'm my area is one of seven girls hockey associations in Nova Scotia. We cover every inch of the province. Technically speaking, no matter where you live in Nova Scotia, you're within the boundary of some girls hockey association. Works really well. We have our own leadership group who makes most of the decisions. And for the most part, like Hockey Nova Scotia pretty much says, you do you, and away we go, you know? And that's been successful. Like, mostly get out of the way. Get out of the way. Give us the space. Let us have the space. I shouldn't, I actually, I hate my phrasing I just did there. Let us have. Take the space and build it. And don't put yourself in a position where you need to ask permission for everything. Your instincts about what the girls want and what the parents of the girls want is right. Like, there's something I did a while ago, because so much data that people use in sports and everything, they ask the existing players what they think of something. And I didn't want to know what the existing players think. I want to know what the people who were not there think, right? And so I polled parents of girls age 6 and 7, and I asked them, would you consider hockey for your daughter, yes or no? Would you consider hockey for her if it was a girls' hockey association, yes or no? And the differential was about 35%, meaning that 35% of those parents were not consider hockey unless it was a girls' hockey association. So I don't think that's really being been ever measured by people, you know, because that's a key number. How many players are you actually missing out on because you're not offering girls hockey?
1: Well, you
0: Lots.
1: are about as far as you can be from where I am right now, North America. I'm in the Bay Area in California. But I know that these lessons can apply absolutely everywhere. You are so inspiring, Christina. Is there anything more that we should know about the upcoming tournament?
0: Oh, for the Women's World U18s. Oh, I think just generally, I'm just mostly in awe of how good these players are and how they are so lucky to be at the time that they're in. They're going to have quite an experience in the sport. But they also need to know and understand too the history of the sport and how, like I said, progress isn't linear. There have been some horrifying setbacks to girls and women's hockey over the years. Like you mentioned, that it was supposed to go in the Olympics in 1940, and it didn't actually get there till 1998. I mentioned that in the TEDx talk I did about how those women in the 30s, like those women who were playing really good hockey in the 30s, there was big teams, and they were filling arenas in the 30s. Their daughters and granddaughters couldn't play the sport. Like, that's crazy. So, and as you know, well, you see it happening all the time with the erosions of people's rights. It would be really naive to think that women's hockey is just about hockey. It's actually very political. And I hope the young generation come up, educates themselves about that. Just because you think you see your future, there's a lot that's happened in the past. You can learn from that.
1: Amen. Christina, thank you for your time. I know this is such a busy time for you. I wish I was there to see it in person, but congratulations on all you've managed to achieve there. It's incredible.
0: Well, thank you, Tara, for having me on to talk about some of these issues, because I think people think everything's great now. No, so much of the underlying systems are in bad, bad shape and need to be, this is the time to fix those things.
2: Once again, thank you so much to Christina for giving me some of her time, which is in incredibly short supply right now. For anybody interested, please try to take in some of the action. Eight teams from around the world vying for the gold medal at the U18 Women's World Championship runs from January 10th to the 18th. For those of you who are fans of U.S. hockey, there is a young phenomenon named China Taylor. She's a 16-year-old defenseman from Kentucky who's named Sports Illustrated Kids 2025 Sports Kid of the Year, and she truly is the future of the sport. So this is your chance to see her before she ascends to superstardom, I think. Thank you so much for being here. I am so happy to be back with you. in 2026. Onwards and upwards we go. I'll talk to you in a couple of weeks. In the meantime, keep your sticks on the ice and your fins above water.

0: Hey, welcome to a brand new season of The Undercurrent. I'm Tara Sloan, coming at you from the Bay Area today. I am down here doing some games for NBC, so I will be back on your screens this season too. So good to be here. And as always, our mission on The Undercurrent is to introduce you to some of the people making positive strides in the world of hockey. So to kick things off, a Northern California success story. Brooke Bryant is a two-time PWHL champion with the Minnesota Frost. Brooke grew up in Linden, which, for reference, is not too far from Stockton, if you know where that is. And while girls hockey has exploded across Northern California in recent years, it really wasn't so long ago that players like Brooke had to travel for hours just to find a team where girls could play together. So you'll hear Brooke talk about the sacrifices her parents made so she could play the game she loved. Brooke will be in Stockton this week for an on-ice clinic and in San Jose this week for a meet and greet. But if you can't make it in person, you can get to know her a little bit right now. Here is my conversation with Brooke Bryant.
1: Well, Brooke, it's finally nice to meet you, I guess, face-to-face. Well, the first time we talked, we were on the phone. Now we're on Zoom. So next time, hopefully we'll be in person.
2: Yeah, right.
1: Nice to see you.
2: Yeah, nice to see you too.
1: So I had caught you earlier and you were just coming from practice. So tell me what's happening in Minnesota right now.
2: Yeah, it's been busy. I've gotten into a good routine here. I've been skating and working out with the same group all summer. So it's been good. I was traveling around a bit in the summer, but now I've been in Minnesota for a good stretch and yeah, just trying to get ready for the season.
1: Okay, well, your story is so interesting and so unique, given that you grew up in the Bay Area and not too many players out of California yet, although one other on your team, so that's cool.
2: Yeah.
1: So how did you get into playing hockey? Like, why was this the sport for you?
2: Yeah, so I actually started with roller hockey. That's how I found my mom's rollerblades in the garage, and I tossed them on, and I would just skate circles in our driveway, and then I would get tired going one way, so I'd go back the other way. And one day, my dad brought home a hockey stick, and it just kind of never stopped. I started playing roller, went to a roller rink in Stockton, and then some of the kids that I played with there played for the Stockton Coach, which is the ice hockey club that I started playing with, and I just hopped in. I don't even think I had tryouts. I think it was just kind of mid-season. I hopped on and just never stopped. But yeah, roller hockey is how I started, And I still play today, but that's how I got into playing ice hockey.
1: Was this something that your parents, like a world that your parents knew about at all?
2: No. So no one in my family plays hockey. I mean, they were always just, you know, I did all the sports growing up. Me and my sister were pretty, you know, into everything. And it's just something that I guess I chose just randomly. I think my dad might've played for a little bit, but it was only for like a little bit growing up, but yeah, I'm the only hockey player in my family for sure.
1: Your parents have been quoted as saying that you had single-minded purpose ever since you were young. What did that look like for you when it came to playing hockey?
2: Yeah, I think, you know, like I said, hockey was definitely not very common. And, you know, growing up, I was the only one in my school playing. And for a long time, I was the only girl playing too. So I just kind of did my own thing. And I loved playing, and it was just something that I had such a strong passion for. So I think no matter, you know, what other people were doing, I just really knew that hockey was, you know, something for me.
1: So you were playing with the boys for quite a while. When did you hit the point where you're like, you know what, I need to take this to the next level and therefore, you know, join a girls team? Because it probably wasn't weird to you at the beginning at all, right?
2: No, yeah, it wasn't. Once I started kind of getting older and had, you know, aspirations of playing in college, I knew that to be able, you know, to get recruited and get on to the scene for college, I need to start playing with the girls. And so I can't even remember what age. I think I want to say like U16 or maybe right before, maybe U14. I started playing in San Jose, and yeah, that, you know, it helped out a lot, because then we would play in tournaments all in the East Coast, Midwest, you know, probably like once or twice a month, and going out there and just getting, you know, those first looks from colleges and So yeah, that was huge for me. And at the same time, I was playing with the boys in Stockton because it was, right here at home. And yeah, that's kind of how I started playing with the girls. It was knowing that I needed to get eyes on me to get recruited. So.
1: Were you a hockey fan like on TV? It's amazing how many young players I speak to who actually like they're like I don't really watch, I just play.
2: Yeah, you know what? I actually, so this goes back to like how I kind of got into it, but my family had season tickets to the Stockton Thunder, which was the ECHL team at the time in Stockton.
1: Right.
2: So that was part of, my first kind of glimpse of hockey. And I think that also kind of led into, the roller skating and then my dad bringing home the sticks and stuff like that. But yeah, so we would go all the time to those games, season ticket holders. So we were there nonstop, and then after once I kind of got into watching them play there, and then started to follow the NHL, just being a kid around the rink, I just loved everything about it.
1: Did you know anything about women's hockey? Obviously, you started to set your sights on college, so you knew that college was an option. Were you watching, World Championship or Olympic hockey at that point?
2: Yeah, I think not so much college, but yeah. Women, I mean, World Championships and Olympic, like Team USA was kind of the stuff that I would be watching. I think it was like at the time, it was mainly I would just be watching NHL because, you don't see, there wasn't as much eyes on the women's game. But whenever the Olympics came around, I was always glued to the TV. So that was definitely something that I would follow when I was younger.
1: Did you have a favorite player? Was there anybody that you're like, oh,
2: Yeah,
1: I want to be her?
2: it's pretty surreal, but, I just remember growing up, Kendall Coyne was like one of my favorite players. And so being able to be with her on the same team the last 2 years is crazy. I remember that our first game for PDUB the first year was in Boston. And I remember there was like a TV timeout and I was sitting on the bench and she's just sitting right next to me. I'm like, this is crazy. Like sold out rink and, I'm playing with Kendall. So that was pretty awesome. But yeah, she was always one of the players that I really enjoyed her game. There's a whole bunch of others, the Lammerer twins, Megan Duggan. But yeah, it's Kendall always sticks out in my mind just because now I know her as a person. And so it's pretty crazy.
1: That is, do you have those like little glimpses anymore, or is it normal after two seasons with her?
2: I think it's kind of like a little bit, but now that I've kind of, been with these girls and I've been able to play at this level, it's definitely mellowed out now. I don't get as like starstruck, I think. Hopefully not.
1: I mean, yes, I think now you can see her as a human being, right? Rather than
2: Yeah.
1: like
2: Now
1: this
2: we're just like friends, so
1: mythical
2: it's
1: figure.
2: cool. Yeah.
1: What is it? I mean, she's not just such a strong player, she's such a strong leader. What have you gleaned from her? What do you take away from,
2: Yeah, I
1: her,
2: think
1: being?
2: just the way that she approaches every day, like she's a true professional. Like she, every rep, she's giving it her all. She's keeping everyone engaged, in the locker room between periods. She always has, something to say, and it's not like just to fill the space. It's something that really makes our team, get fired up. Or it just, she always has the right things to say, and I just think her work ethic is something that being able to play with her the last 2 years has been awesome for me to see, and trying to make my game, approach it the same way that she does.
1: Well, that she is beloved in San Jose because she spent some time as a Sharks reporter. She was the only
2: Yep.
1: other Sharks reporter before me, so on NBC. So it's a pretty cool shoes to or skates to follow in.
2: Yeah.
1: So you're watching the game, and then when did you realize that you needed to like get more and more serious if you wanted to take the next step to college?
2: Yeah, I think once I kind of hockey started taking up a lot of my time, I kind of, like I said before, when I was younger, I played kind of all the sports, and then hockey became just more and more, I became more competitive in it, and I was playing in San Jose, I was playing in Stockton, playing roller hockey, so I kind of knew that that was the route that I wanted to take and try and go as far as I can with it. And so at that time, it was college, and that's kind of when I dove into just taking, just playing hockey and taking that seriously.
1: You were with the Anaheim Lady Ducks program for a while. So what kind of travel did that entail, given that you lived nowhere near Anaheim?
2: Yeah, so that was kind of crazy. I actually played for the California Wave for 2 years before the Ducks. And yeah, it was wild. My parents sacrificed a lot to be able to, you know, make that happen for me. I went to a school that was, I kind of describe it as like a sports school when I was growing up, but we didn't have school on Fridays. So that was it. I was able to travel on Fridays down to LA, Orange County. So yeah, we would literally drive in the morning on Friday. What is it, like 6.5 hours? I would have practice. Usually we would play like one of the boys teams down there, if it's like the Ducks or the boys AAA Wave or whatever it is. And then, yeah, I would have practice, maybe playing a game, and then drive back home Sunday. So it was, we got some miles in on the car for sure. Like, it was wild. If I wasn't doing that, I would maybe every once in a while, you know, fly down and stay with the teammate and then fly right back. But yeah, it was crazy. They sacrificed a lot for me.
1: Wow. I mean, so yeah. Like that to me just, you know, it exemplifies like why it's such an emotional experience, especially, I think, especially in hockey, because there is so much travel involved. You know, when people win championships, like you have won too, and they get to share it with their parents or like on draft day or whatever, this is why, because this is what hockey parents do, which is absolutely wow.
2: Yeah, it's crazy. The last 2 seasons, I was going into each season as a free agent. So camp is as I am this season, but camp has always been like big thing for me. And once I finally signed that contract, like making the call to my parents is like the coolest feeling. And, you know, you get so emotional because of, you think back to like all the stuff that they did to get me to that point, like driving, like even when I say it now, it's so crazy, like driving 7 hours each way for one weekend, for basically a full day. And, you know, so it's cool. And it's been, it's definitely the emotional part comes around when I think about that stuff.
1: Wow. You went through college, you went to Minnesota State, and you saw that through COVID, which had to have been interesting for you.
2: Yeah, that was a weird time.
1: And then you did land with the Premier Hockey Federation, and then it disbanded right away. So did you even take the ice with them at all? Or you? No.
2: Yeah, I think it's my times are all kind of blurred now, but that folded like maybe, I think it was almost like a month before I was supposed to come to Minnesota. Right. Well, I was obviously there for college, but come back to Minnesota for the season. So it was crazy. Like, I already had my flights like ready to come back, ready to go, you know, start skating with the team, all that stuff. And so that was pretty wild, because I was at home in California at the time when we found everything out. And yeah, it was crazy.
1: There are probably a lot of mixed opinions about, you know, how that ended and how everything else started. But given that the PWHL is now having the success it's having, it's there are two more teams joining the league. There's talk about more expansion even. Mm. What does it mean, you know, as a young girl who only got to watch hockey, women's hockey a little bit, you know, what does it mean to have this now best on best hockey available all season long?
2: Yeah, I think, I mean, it's everything for me. Like I said, growing up, we were watching the Stockton Thunder play, and it was all guys. And I remember one time USA and Canada played in San Jose, and that was like the coolest thing. That was like my Super Bowl, you know, like being able to go and watch them, because it wasn't very common. And so now being able to, not only you can play and work towards college, but there's something after a professional league that's, you know, skyrocketed over the last 2 years, that it's just so special to think that little girls don't have to try and be like, oh, the NHL, like, you know, so-and-so, you have P-Dub. And it's so cool that you get to play, like, girls can play hockey for a living.
1: Yeah, it is. It's beyond awesome. I love, you know, when I talk to girls, and you're going to be working with some young hockey players in both Stockton and San Jose for some clinics coming up. You know, this is a generation that actually now won't know any different, which is Yeah. Incredible, right?
2: Yeah, just, that is wild to think about. Yeah.
1: Yeah, I love it so much. You were invited to camp, so you had to hustle to make the team. You made the team.
2: Yeah.
1: Just, I mean, tell me about that experience and that feeling and the level of hockey you've been experiencing.
2: Yeah, it's crazy. It's high pace every single day. I think college is one thing, but you know, going into the PWHL, it's a, you know, fight every day to get your, you know, spot on the ice, and everyone's competing. It's compete, no days off. And so, yeah, that's been a huge jump for me. But yeah, going into camp, I was super nervous, you know, to say the least, but I was surrounded by some good people here in Minnesota and also back at home. So I just tried to grind my way to make the team.
1: And this is a team that had to grind their way to make it through the playoffs and win two. Like, there have been two championships and you've won them both, back-to-back champions. What is the grit of this team?
2: Yeah, I think it's just, you know, never settled. You never know what's going to happen. I mean, both seasons we barely squeaked into making it into the playoffs. So just kind of not being satisfied. I think both starts of the season, we were playing well, and then it kind of dropped down to the end. So just having that knowledge that we know, you know, we were a team that other people should be, you know, afraid of, and just bringing that to every game, whether we don't feel the best or, you know, we know that we're supposed to be here.
1: Well, and you're gearing up for a three-peat. I'm sure you guys have that in the back of your mind. Finally, Brooke, just, you know, back to your community and your parents and the amount of love and time they put in. What was it like to bring the Walter Cup back to California?
2: Yeah, that was awesome. It was so cool, because especially bringing it back to Stockton, to Oak Park, was so special for me. There was a whole bunch of little girls there that, I mean, people even drove in hours away just to come see it. So it meant so much for me, and, you know, bringing it back there, and I basically lived at that rink. I mean, my parents and I and my sister, we would eat in the, like, where the employees eat lunch and stuff, because we would just be there all the time. And so it was awesome. And just to see all those little girls, you know, they know that this is something that they can play for now. And I think just to see their faces when they saw the cup come out, and just the excitement for them. And it was really full circle for me being able to share that with the coaches that, you know, helped me so much and did the same things as my parents, you know, woke up and we were skating before school. And so to bring that back there with them, and that was awesome.
1: Well, it's all about sharing it with the community. It's so beautiful. What do you think the future of hockey is in California?
2: Yeah, I think it's growing for sure. It would be awesome if we could get a P-Dub team out there. If that's, you know, down the future, that would be unreal. But I think it's definitely growing. I mean, like I said, I started playing in Stockton, and I was one of maybe three girls. And now they have two girls teams growing, like full girls teams playing. And so it's definitely growing. And I think, you know, it's only going to get bigger. I know there's only a few, you know, the Sharks and maybe the Ducks that are kind of the top clubs that girls have, but I think in the future there'll be more and more popping up.
1: Well, you will certainly be part of the reason that it grows. So Brooke, thank you so much. Congratulations on your Walter Cup championships and everything you've achieved, and looking forward to having you in San Jose for a little bit too.
2: Awesome. Yeah, thank you so much. I appreciate it,
1: and best of luck this season.
2: Thank you.
0: Thanks to Brooke for taking the time to chat. If you're near Stockton or San Jose and you're interested in either the girls skating clinic or the meet and greet at Sharks Ice San Jose, you can find out more at youthhockey@sjsharks.com. I'll be back in a couple of weeks with another of hockey's game changers. In the meantime, keep your sticks on the ice and your fins above water.

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0: Hey there, welcome to a brand new edition of The Undercurrent. I'm Tara Sloan. If you listened to our last episode, you'll know that we talked about the effect the hit show Heated Rivalry has had on grassroots hockey organizations, and it has had an effect. Well, this week's episode isn't focused on Heated Rivalry so much, but it does raise a relevant question, because while Heated Rivalry is fiction, the reality is that in the entire history of the NHL, there has never been a single openly gay player to skate in a regular season game. Not one. So, think about that for a second. The NHL has been around since 1917. Thousands of players have laced up, and in all that time, the ice has not been broken. At least, not yet. But there is one player who's trying to change that. Luke Prokop is a 23-year-old defenseman from Edmonton, Alberta. He currently plays for the Bakersfield Condors, the AHL affiliate of his hometown Edmonton Oilers. Yes, Barracuda fans, slow down. I know they are our enemies, but we are going to forget about that for this particular episode, okay? So in July of 2021, while under contract with the Nashville Predators, Luke came out as gay, and he became the first player in NHL history, active or retired, to do so. In 2023, he became the first openly gay player to suit up in an AHL game, and his dream of making it to the NHL is still very much alive. Now his journey is the subject of a new documentary called The Hockey Player, coming out this June. I spoke to Luke about his life on and off the ice and what it really takes to keep going when you're carrying something this big. Well, first of all, Luke, it's nice to see you. I don't know if you remember, but when I guess you were with the Oil Kings, Ron McLean and I dropped a puck, I think, at a game, I think. And then I think we kind of just told you how much we loved and appreciated you there. So, hi, nice to see you.
1: Yeah, nice to see you again. Been a long time.
0: So I want to talk about your journey, and I think this is so important for people to hear and to know. You came out in 2021 publicly, and you were under an NHL contract. So I want to know the process that went into this decision and what made it the right time for you.
1: Yeah, I mean, it was a long time coming. I think 4 years of probably trying to figure it out myself before I could tell my family members. And then it was a year after that process of telling my friends and my family that I came out publicly. I think I had always wanted to do it publicly. Mm-hmm. I met with my agents in June of 2020, told them, and they were really supportive about it. And they kind of asked me, well, what do you want to do? Do you want to go public or do you want to kind of keep it private and tell the people who you just think are important in your life that need to know? So they kind of let me think on that for a little bit. We ended up having our COVID bubble season in Calgary while I was playing for the Hitmen. And during that time, there were a lot of rumors kind of going around, probably told too many people, that I maybe didn't fully trust in the moment. And it kind of started spreading around a little bit. Rumors were going around to the point where I had buddies on other teams who were playing, and they were getting asked because they knew that they were friends with me. So I got home from that season and it was just like, okay, let's do this, but how are we going to do it? Mm-hmm. There was a lot more to it than I thought it was going to be. I mean, I thought I was just going to be able to like make a little Instagram post or something like that. But, my agents hired like a media manager for me. Mm-hmm. We did it the right way. We told a lot of organizations and groups that we thought needed to know so they weren't necessarily blindsided by it.
0: Yep.
1: So that would be like the WHL, the league I was playing at the time, the CHL, the NHL, NHLPA, Hockey Canada, a couple of like sports insiders like Elliot Friedman, Emily Kaplan, who I did the interview with. And so that whole process probably took around 2 to 3 months. Obviously telling Nashville and stuff too, that was probably my most nerve-wracking phone call I had was with them, just because, they had no idea. They drafted me just as a prospect. They had no idea that I was going to come at them with this, but they were great about it. That call was the last one I think I had, and it probably gave me the most confidence that, this was the right thing to do. Mm-hmm. you know, for myself and for the game of hockey as well.
0: So obviously, you know, history, right? I mean, you know that this has never happened before. There's never been an out gay player who's been an NHL draft pick who's so you are the first. I mean, tell me what you felt the day before that press release was coming out. I mean, did you sleep?
1: No, God, no. I didn't sleep. I didn't eat. And it was an early wake up too, I remember. Yeah, it was super stressful. I had been a hockey player my whole entire life. Again, I had a successful junior career ahead so far. I had been drafted. And I was like, this could all come crumbling down at this one very moment. And I didn't really have a backup. I mean, I didn't have a backup plan, but I was also at the point where I wasn't going to let, you know, this decision, I would rather live my life than, you know, continue to play a sport and hide myself.
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1: Representation and representation on screen. I knew what representation was on the ice, and I also knew what representation was like watching television shows growing up and trying to see myself within that. And it was hearing from people after the interviews that would come out and say, seeing you be yourself, even if they weren't an athlete, where they felt inspired to be themselves in other areas of their life or inspired to come out to their families and their friends. And I just saw the power of visibility there. And when I retired, I was really wanting to figure out more ways to do that. And what better way to do that than on television or in film? And so for me, that's what made me want to get into acting. But then when I was in the acting space, I was getting auditions for trans characters, and I was seeing a lot of two-dimensional characters, a lot of getting barred from bathroom, a lot of getting rejected by your family or being rejected by your partner, and just really centered around trauma. So for me, I actually wanted to create an acting experience that I wanted to have. I wanted to create a character that I could play. But then when it came to the actual part of directing it and writing it, I really fell in love with that process, and having that sort of team environment, like being part of a team. I was like my cinematographer, my actors, my grips, my lighting team, like the costumes, wardrobe. We were all doing our own thing, and it felt like a hockey game when I was on set. And it was just, and we also had the person that played the younger version of me, CJ Jackson, who is one of the star players in the PWHL in Seattle. So it was just a really lovely hockey team space through this film. Yeah.
2: I love that. And I also think, you know, I think hockey is, it's many things, but it's a game of mistakes, right? Like you have to pick yourself up again and again and again and again and correct and again and again. And I think that, you know, once you have that in your blood, you know, this like this willingness to keep trying and willingness to step into something beyond your comfort zone. I mean, I think it's just, this is an act of bravery, I think, to make this film. Like, it's a lot.
1: It is a lot. I have such a new, like, respect for filmmakers. And, like, I just made a short, right? Like, we're in the process of writing the feature version of this, and we're really excited for that. But it's quite a feat, and you can't get through it without mistakes and without having people supporting you. And it just felt a lot like hockey. And you can see it in the editing process. Like, we made mistakes and we could cut around it, which was great, but there's some things that we lived with, and it shaped our film into a new path because of the mistakes that we made, but it brought it into what it was, what the end product was, which is a really great film that I'm really proud to stand behind.
2: Yeah, it's really lovely. It gets a lot of emotion in whatever, 10 minutes.
1: Really.
2: Let's talk more about CJ. They were incredible. What a natural they are. Like, did they act before? I mean, I think, like, everybody out there, you have to follow CJ on Instagram because, they're a character. Tell me about this casting process.
1: Oh man, the casting process was really tough. It was CJ's first time acting. Wow. So for me, it was a tough bill to find. I knew that finding the younger version of me was going to be one of the most challenging parts of the movie. I wanted to have authentic casting. So I wanted somebody that was either non-binary or trans. I needed somebody that looked like they were in college. I needed somebody that had a hockey vibe. And I also needed somebody that looked like me. Any casting directors that's listening to this is like, that's my worst nightmare to cast that. And we had a great casting director, Jesse Griffiths, try to find some options for us. And we read a lot of actors, a lot of trained actors that were really amazing and would have brought some really cool things to the character. But there was like either the age was an issue, I didn't buy that they looked like me. And also hockey is such a specific vibe. And I was like, I don't buy that these people are athletes. And so I was like,

0: racking my brain with my producing partners, who's one of them is my real partner in real life, Nicolette Pierce. And she brought the idea up because we have hockey in it. And she was like, why don't we have some PWHL cameos? Why don't we have cameos of like really good hockey players? So initially, we asked CJ to just be on as a cameo, just be on the ice, and maybe we'd show them. And then I looked at them some more, and I was like, huh, you kind of look like me. And I knew that they had this, they had their character. I knew that they had a lot of charisma from their social media experience. And what people don't know, that don't really know, is that CJ and I also went to the same university. But I was a graduating senior when they came in as a freshman. And also they played on the same professional team that I did, but they came the year that I left. So we've had this parallel journey that we've been following each other, but we just never really came in contact. And so I said to them, like, hey, I know that you've never acted before, but would you consider maybe auditioning for this part? You can read for us, just hop on Zoom. Like, you don't need to memorize the lines. Let's just say these words. And they were totally game. And I was on Zoom, and I had my camera off so that I could watch them act with my partner. And I just started crying because I was like, they were so natural. They're so authentic. And I saw what I wrote come to life in this really beautiful way. And yeah, they brought such a truth to this character, such a vulnerability, and yeah, I was really blown away by their experience and the way that we were talking before filming. They were like, "Yeah, I'm coming to work. I'm coming to like." They also felt like it was a hockey game. They're like this performance under pressure. They were nervous, but they were also it also fed into the character, but. Yeah, I was really blown away by their openness and their vulnerability and just their willingness to just take on a new challenge. And they were totally game.
1: I thought they were excellent, and actually, I thought the whole cast—I mean, including you, by the way—um,
0: Thank you.
1: yeah, no, every performance was amazing. Did CJ? Obviously, it's a different situation. CJ identifies as non-binary, but did they say anything to you about, identifying with how, they have felt in the space of hockey as a non-binary person?
0: Yeah, we definitely had a lot of chats leading up to the actual filming. For me, in my prep and being an actor, I always just bring myself into it in ways and just interrogate where a parallel in my own life can connect with the character. And we were talking about ways of gender and gender through hockey and also like the LGBTQ plus representation within hockey and that space to kind of be androgynous in your own way, cut your hair or dress in certain ways. Like that's not unheard of in the hockey space. And they definitely opened up to me about some struggles with gender identity and playing on play, sports are just so gendered. It's either male or female. And what happens when you don't fit into that category? What happens when you don't feel as aligned with your teammates on a certain day? So we could definitely connect on feeling part of the team, but also the isolation that sometimes that can have when you don't identify the same way as everybody else.
1: So you premiered at the Toronto International Film Festival, and among others, talk about that. Like, what kind of pinch me moment did you have there?
0: Oh my gosh, I had so many pinch me moments. The moment of getting the email of being like, you just got into one of the top five film festivals in the entire world with your first short film. I was like, what? Are you kidding me? And being from Oakville, and also I live in Toronto now. I've lived in Toronto for the last 5 or so years, and I go to the festival every year, and I love it. It's really helped spark a lot of joy in filmmaking, and I dreamed of maybe one day being there one day, but thought it was just an absolute pipe dream, and that it would happen many, many, many years down the road. But to have it happen for my first film again, I was just really, really blown away, and the TIFF experience was really amazing. The programmers really care about their films and set up like a lot of meetings with us. And we were able to meet with production companies after as well that saw the short and were interested in how to support the feature version. And also hearing from other people. Yeah, so that was really cool. But also having the home our premiere in a theater with 300 plus people and getting one of the loudest applauses to be a hometown film in our shorts program. And we had a talk back afterwards where we were able to answer questions from the audience. And films, we had 9 films along with us, and one of the directors had their film had nothing to do with being trans, but one of the directors was like, we should all be supporting trans rights, and the whole theater just clapped. And that's what this is all about, is showing people an experience, telling a story that humanizes a community. And we all know how much we need to humanize the transgender community right now. And I saw it happen firsthand with 300 people. So that to me was one of the most emotional things that I've had.
1: I mean, this is a particularly difficult time. I mean, this would always be an important piece of art to show the world, but why is it particularly crucial now?
0: Well, I think we all can reflect on how society is shifting right now, and we can all look to the U.S. election and see what kind of campaign was run to get somebody in power like that. And we can tangibly see a lot of laws that are trying to bar children from being able to participate in sports, to be able to make friends, to be able to gain self-confidence, memories, and things like that. And we're also seeing trans people being barred from accessing healthcare. It's not an isolated topic. Like, what's happening in sports, what's happening in bodily autonomy right now, it's all part of the same sphere. But right now, trans people, particularly trans athletes, are being used as a moral panic right now. And people are seeing the term trans athlete and really villainizing this community, because a lot of people don't know a trans person, especially a trans athlete. Like, the trans community is less than 1%, and elite trans athletes is even less than that. So the more that we can put faces to this term, the more that we can show the struggles that athletes in general have. Like, athletes have lives outside of sports that are just as difficult, maybe even more than the next person. Like, you're struggling with finances, you're struggling with relationships, classes, grades, whatever you're dealing with in that moment. And the more that we can just humanize people and just see people and empathize with the struggles that the universe is going through right now. Society is not an easy place to be in. And the more that we can just look at each other as neighbors, I think the better that this will be.
1: Mm-hmm. I could not agree more. So you've alluded a couple of times to this feature version of Pink Light, which, so what, you know, where are you at with this in terms of completing a script, and, you know, when might we see cameras start rolling on the feature version?
0: Yeah, making a feature is no small feat. But right now, we're in like draft 4 of our final script, which I've been fortunate to have built a really solid community here in Toronto of actors, directors, writers, where I'm able to host table reads. I'm able to hear ideas, hear what they think of these scripts, and just be a brainchild for this great community that I have. So right now we're finalizing the script, should be ready early next year, which is really exciting. And then we'll figure out funding. We have a really great team. I've just recently incorporated my production company, so that's amazing. And my sister actually just came on board as an executive producer, so it's really great to have her experience there as well. So yeah, I think I don't know when cameras will start to roll, but we hopefully in the next year or two, and see what happens with that.
1: It's happening, though. It's happening.
0: Oh yeah, it's happening. I have no doubt. Like, it's just a matter of when, and to just, and TIFF really opened a lot of doors to have the short film basically be our proof of concept, to have it be part of TIFF 50, a TIFF 50 film that people want to stand behind. And it's so topical right now. So many people want to tell these stories. And I think having it from a trans person and having it from a trans athlete, I think is something that a lot of people are seeking out these days.
1: Harrison, congratulations to you on everything. I just can't wait to see what you do next. And I'm proud to be your friend.
0: Thank you. I'm proud to be yours as well. Thanks for having me.
1: A huge thanks to Harrison for taking the time to chat. I know how busy he has been touring around and showing this film at various festivals. And really wishing Harrison all the best in getting this made into a feature. It really is a beautiful piece of work. If you want more information on Pink Light, the film, if you want info on where it's screening next and what's going on with the feature length edition, then head to pinklightfilms.com and you will find everything. everything there. Thanks to all of you out there for listening. I'll be back in another couple weeks with more incredible stories from people doing amazing work in the hockey space. In the meantime, keep your sticks on the ice, keep your fins above water. I know I will.

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1: Got a killer lineup. 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
2: Our spotlight guest today is a new assistant coach for the San Jose Sharks, Jeff Ulmer, who has had a varied and lengthy professional career with a variety of organizations. But Jeff, I want to start our conversation, first of all, by saying welcome to San Jose. But number two, you are part of a lot of hockey traditions. I want to start with the Notre Dame Hounds at Wilcox, Saskatchewan, moving on to North Dakota. Just tell us about where you got your hockey started and how you got attached to these great traditional programs.
3: Yeah, I grew up in Wilcox, Saskatchewan. Like you said, it's Notre Dame is a big hockey hotbed up there. And my father, Dennis, worked for Notre Dame for 30 years. He was a teacher. He was a coach, mayor, everything for that town. And so I grew up in that small town watching all of the legends come through Notre Dame. Rod Brind'Amour, Curtis Joseph, Wendell Clark, Vinny LeCavalier, and Brad Richards. I had the chance to go to school with there. And so just a lot of big-time hockey players ended up with great careers. And so even growing up, I'd always wanted to, you know, play on the junior team there and make it as far as I could that way. And grew up in that small town of 200 people, watching all these legends play. And I had the chance to play junior hockey there. And like you mentioned, got a scholarship to go play at North Dakota. And then after that, graduated there and then went on to play quite a bit of pro hockey. And now I'm here in San Jose. So, like you mentioned, two great programs and both, fortunately, I had the chance to play with and be at.
2: Well, back when I was broadcasting college hockey, Dean Blaze was actually doing color commentary on the radio in Grand Forks, but he obviously was the head coach. Scott Sandlin was the assistant coach. Give us an idea of a little taste of what the tradition at North Dakota is all about.
3: Yeah, you always I grew up, like you had mentioned, going there and watching my father's teams when he was the coach at Notre Dame. He would take his Bantam team, which is the U-15s, and go and watch a series there and just see the tradition and see the energy and the life in the building. And so I would be the water boy, you know, for those teams, or a stick boy or whatever, and go watch those games. And so I had always wanted to go there. And then my first year playing junior hockey, accepted the tryout or whatever it is, the fly down to go view the college, and really wanted to go there. And that was the only one I ever took. I was scouted by quite a few, but really wanted to go there. And like you mentioned, Dean Blaze was the coach there. Really, really gritty, hard coach, and really demanded hard work. And I think I learned a lot as far as work ethic in those 4 years at North Dakota. And the tradition there, like you had also mentioned, is it's one of the top college hockey programs. And for good reason. They get a lot of players. They recruit well. Obviously, the building now and everything with the organization, with the school there. It's just the tradition there. It really meant a lot to me at the time, and still does. And I think everybody that goes through there is proud to be a member of the Fighting Sioux, now the Fighting Hawks.
2: Related to all of that, obviously, is the fact that your brother Jason also played there, and so you guys obviously grew up playing together. What was it like to have a brother that that also extended his career to that high of a level?
3: Yeah, that was really neat for me to get a chance. He came in as a freshman when I was a sophomore, so I got to play three seasons alongside him. on the same line quite often as well, which was special for me. And to win together was very special also. I ended up winning the first year when he was a freshman. I was a sophomore. We won the national title. Then he ended up winning it again the year after I'd left. So he had two. I had one. But that was special. And then I got a chance to play pro against him in the American Hockey League and over in Europe as well. So that was special for us. We got some good pictures of that and definitely some good memories. So yeah, we played, I think he played 15 seasons. I played 19. We played a long time. And especially over in Europe, it was special to play against each other and kind of meet up for some breaks over there and stuff like that. Was a lot of fun.
2: But you're a poster child for really what being a professional athlete is all about, because what was it, 24 teams you played for? Do you have all the jerseys?
3: I have a lot of them, actually. My wife and I just mounted a bunch of them or hung them up in my office here in San Jose the other day, and it's amazing just to look at them. At the time, I loved it, though. I loved going to the different organizations. I know it's special, guys like, you know, Patty Marleau and Jumbo and all these guys that play for the same team for their career is great, and that's special, too. I liked learning new cultures and different languages and just seeing the different organizations, how they work, and you know, going back there, I liked to, just meet new people and have new experiences, and that's something that I'm always going to remember. 13 countries, I think it was 13 leagues, 11 different countries, or something like that. It's a lot for sure, and it's a lot of packing and unpacking. But the memories, I mean, you'll take forever. It was great.
2: But talking about tradition, your National Hockey League career, although short, was with a very traditional team, the New York Rangers. The very first game you ever played was against the Montreal Canadiens. Mark Messier and Adam Graves, if I'm not mistaken, were on your line. So that reminds me of one of my old broadcast partners, Jamie Baker, who came from St. Lawrence University, as I did, went to the Quebec Nordiques organization. In his first NHL game, they put him on the wing with Michel Goulet and Joe Sakic. So there you go. That must have been an amazing moment.
3: Yeah, I didn't even know if I was going to play. I had gotten there. It was kind of a surprise to get called up. Got there and was very surprised in the morning skate. I thought I was going to play center with Theo Fleury and I think it was Sandy McCarthy or somebody else, maybe Mike York or something like that. And then right before warm-up, Ron Lowe was our coach, and he came in and said, actually, you are playing, you know, this guy's out, you're in, and you're going to play on the wing with Mess and Gravy, he had said at the time. And so I didn't have time to get nervous. I didn't have time to think about it or overthink about it. But it was neat. We started the game, and so I got the on the blue line for the anthems and that. So that was a special time. I just remember it being so hot in MSG, and I had traveled the day before. But you kind of forget about that once the game gets going. And yeah, for sure, I was fortunate and lucky to be a part of that story tradition of the Rangers also.
2: So in the morning, you didn't think you were playing, or you didn't know?
3: I didn't know. No, he had said, well, they were still going through some things, and I thought there was a good chance that I was going to play, but there was a couple guys dinged up, and I think my versatility helped a little bit that I could play center and play the wing. And so they had me warm up with a line, but they weren't really sure if somebody was going to play or not. And I ended up, fortunately for me, it worked out in my favor.
2: You skate hard in the morning skate that day?
3: I sure did. Every practice when I was up there at first, especially, you're kind of, you know, you're happy to be there and it feels like you just have to, you know, give your best at all times, which you should do nonetheless everywhere. But it was a special feeling and just a different feel, especially being up in MSG.
2: But the other part of it is you didn't have time to think about it, as you said. And I remember a story here in San Jose at the Cal Palace back when the Sharks played there. I watched Brian Butzy Erickson skate as hard as you could imagine for at least an hour after practice. Somebody got sick in the afternoon. He had to go in, and I'm thinking, he's not going to have anything left in the third period. Guess what? He scored two goals in the third period.
3: Yeah, it happens like that sometimes, too. As coaches, too, sometimes, especially at the American League level, I've learned in the last few years, being a coach there, you can skate guys in the morning, and then so many things can happen with call-ups and injuries and such like that. I've seen guys, we've skated for, like you mentioned, 30, 40 minutes, and then it just turns out someone gets called up and they're in. So anything can happen in this game, and fortunately for me, that was ended up in the lineup, which was good.
2: Well, Adam Graves was certainly the first San Jose Shark eventually that you started to get hooked up with. And I'm looking at your career, and you keep bumping into all kinds of people from different backgrounds. I suppose that's the case if you play for 24 teams. But first NHL goal coming for the Rangers, and it was in a victory, and it came against Dominik Hasek, of all people. Talk us through your first goal, if you remember it. Did it bounce off of your leg, and you tell everybody it went top corner?
3: You're almost right on there, actually. You know what? My coach at the time, Ron Lowe, had said, you know what? Hit everybody when you're out there. Be as physical as you can. You can skate, so just make sure you're finishing checks. And then when you go to the net, make sure you stop. And so you might play left wing. You might play right wing. You can play center. And so I think I was playing left wing in my second game. I think I played right wing the first game, and I could play center. And I just remember it was a shot on the net, and I was playing left wing as a right-hand shot and went to the back post and stopped, and it actually went off Hasek's pad, and then it did hit me in the shin pad, but I did have two or three whacks at it, and I was staying there until it went in, and it on about the third whack it went in. So it's a good lesson to teach players now, and just what he had told me at the time, the coach, was, you know, go hard to the net, be around there, and basically I cleaned up my own rebound, which was good. And obviously, it was an exciting time. I think we got thumped in the game. I think that was the third goal in a 6-3 or 6-2 loss or something. But, yeah, something you'll always have with you. I still have the first goal plaque there from the Rangers that I look upon, you know, every once in a while in my office, which is great. But, yeah, memories long time ago, but one that I won't forget.
2: Well, you had three career goals. Your second one came on the road in Columbus, and one of the guys who got an assist on that was Manny Malhotra, who, of course, with the Vancouver Canucks organization, you'd later hook up with him, but he's another ex-Shark that has spent some time in San Jose. So you've got a lot of people that can tell you all about this city.
3: Yeah, great guy. He was a really good teammate, and Manny is actually the head coach in Abbotsford for this year, where I was had signed for a couple more years before the Sharks called me to interview for this, so I was excited to get back with him. Great guy, really good teammate, and another good former Ranger.
2: One of the reasons why I think that you might have been inserted and recalled at that time was because of Ron Lowe, because he already knew you. You played for him in Houston, did you not? So I want to talk about that issue of trust between coach and player, the fact that that is so important, it seems, in any player's career.
3: Yeah, Ron was an honest, hard guy, but really, really honest, and he'd kind of lay it out for you what he wanted, and I think he was fair in that way. You knew what was expected of you, so I think you came in, he got to know you a little bit, he said, okay, this is what we want from you. If you do this, you're going to play. If you don't, you probably won't. He laid it out for me, be as physical as you can, and up until that point, I tried to kind of be a skilled player, and he kind of instilled that physicality. He said, well, you have pretty good size, you should be hitting everybody, you can skate, you can really shoot, so I want you to shoot the puck, I want you to hit people, you know, be a little bit pesty and whatever. And I think that, had I not played like that for him in Houston, I wouldn't have signed with the Rangers the next year when he got the job, and I may have made it another way, but I wouldn't have played for the Rangers for him had I not shown him that I could do what he asked of me. So I think it's important, the clarity between coach and player, the honesty, and I think I learned that in that situation. And having been on the other side of it, like you mentioned, being the player, you know, playing in a certain style for the coach definitely helps, and showing that you can play different roles, I think, helped me in being versatile, being more of a checker, and then ended up making the NHL through that route rather than being more of a skilled guy.
2: But also playing 19 years and playing for all of those teams, 24 in your professional career in North America and in Europe, you have to have a unique kind of understanding of that guy that's sort of a borderline player, the guy that's really good in the American Hockey League. And then he gets recalled, and he's a top-line guy there, and then they're asking him to be on the fourth line in penalty killer, or they're giving him two shifts and then sending him back to the AHL. Don't you think you understand that person's psyche more than maybe most other people?
3: For sure. I think that's one of the things that I think has really helped me in being in those different situations. Like signing with the Rangers, we didn't have a ton of prospects in that time. So I think I was a prospect for them in, you know, the fact that I was probably going to get a chance to play some games, and that was good. But then I had to kind of work my way back up, being undrafted, go to the American League, kind of prove that you kind of can play that style, play a top couple line role in the American League, but then when you get called up, you know, remember those checking habits and being on the top of the puck and on the right side of the puck and make sure you finish checks and then reload, track, get back, be physical. And then the versatility definitely helps. And I think that's something that can really help players nowadays, is being, you know, being able to play the wing if you're a centerman, being able to take some faceoffs if you're a winger, play in different situations, kill some penalties. If you're not going to be on the top power play unit, you got to make sure that you can kill some penalties so you can get out on the ice that way. So I think it's important to kind of be versatile and not kind of be painted with one brush as a player.
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2: We're getting to know Jeff Ulmer, assistant coach of the San Jose Sharks, on this edition of Shark Spotlight. You know, looking at all the people you played for, the coaches you played for, I mean, I'm going to go through it. After your time with the Rangers, you ended up going to the American Hockey League, a couple of teams, and finally went over to Europe. But you played for John Paddock. You played for Bruce Cassidy. You played for Rich Chernomaz, who was a very good AHL player in his own right. Jim Hughes, who's got a couple of kids that are pretty good players. And you also played not only with Mark Messier and Adam Graves, but against all of these greats. You know, one of the games that you played, you scored a goal, was the night that Murray Lemieux went crazy for Pittsburgh. But also, you played with people like Peter Forsberg in Sweden. What about what you learned from all of these different players? What is it that crystallizes what makes a player great?
3: Different things with different guys. I think you mentioned some of them, Messier, Graves over here. But then also over in Europe, like you had mentioned, Peter Forsberg. He was trying to come back from an injury at the time, so it wasn't really the best version of Peter, but just his professionalism, his commitment to being great in practice and after practice really taught me a lot. Puck protection, he would want to, you know, stay out after practice and grab a few of us and be like, hey, let's go do this, and this is what helped me be effective in the NHL level, and that really helped, and that's something that stuck with me, and I teach players now, are things that guys like Peter showed me. Also Theo Fleury, really good along the wall. For a small guy, you wouldn't think he would be, but really good along the wall, and some of the lessons he taught me I still remember. And then some of the years in Europe as an older player, in my late 30s even, getting to play with guys like Victor Hedman, Matt Zuccarello, Alexander Barkov, when these guys were 17, 18 years old, their draft years, that was valuable too, because you just see the next wave of players and how good, and especially seeing like Barkov this year win the Stanley Cup and how far he's come. Just being able to play with some of these older players and learn in that way, and then seeing this young generation, this new generation of players that are special in their own right, the Hedmans, the Barkovs, even Zuccarello, can mention him. Just a really different perspective being an older player and seeing the young wave come in. So rewarding to see them have success, and definitely I value the experiences in playing with all those different players.
2: What about the idea that you're now maybe going to coach the sons of guys that you played with? I mean, you know, Nicholas Havlid was one of your teammates in Linköping, and his son is property of the San Jose Sharks, not here at the moment, but what do you think of that?
3: Really cool. He was one of the most, like you mentioned, 24 teams, how many hundred players that is that I've played with. Havlid was one of the most committed players that I played with. So he's obviously got good bloodlines. His father was one of the guys that would straight from practice, he would go and hit the stair climber or something for an hour. Just a crazy, in shape, really committed defenseman. So that's obviously as you keep going along and getting older, you see some of the sons of some of the guys you played with and played against, and it's cool because you can see the similarities between them and remember and give you good fond memories, but also, yeah, it makes you feel a little bit older for sure, but it's rewarding and fun to see.
2: All the talk about young guys like Hedman that you saw very young and players like that probably was around the time when you started to think about coaching, I would imagine, because you were a veteran player. Obviously, you were in Europe. You were certainly having an adventure with all these great places you played in. But was that right around the time when you started to evaluate young players and start to look and watch what the coaches were doing and thinking, maybe I want to do this myself?
3: Yeah, I remember being, I think it was my third or fourth to last season, I think my 15th or 16th season, of going over there. And, you know, I was in my late 30s now, and I had never thought about coaching up until that point. And then it just, you kind of, you've been around for so long, you see, you know, the young kids come in, and I'd be 30, whatever it was, 37, 38, and you look over and you got a 17-year-old on your one wing and an 18-year-old or something on the other wing. So you can naturally see that the coach is putting you with, you know, some inexperienced players hoping to gain from your experience. So after practices, I would stay on with guys and, you know, show them some things and just tell them, hey, this is what's worked for me. This might work for you. Let's try and do this. And some of these players, especially the young guys in Europe, they had never been around, you know, high-level coaching or high-level players. And so by the end of my career there in my late 30s, I was no longer in the KHL or the SHL or the top Finnish league or Switzerland. It was the Alps League, the Austrian League, the Danish League. And so these leagues, some of these guys hadn't had top-level coaching. So I kind of took it upon myself to, you know, show them some tips and show them some things that might have worked. Whether it worked or not, I'm not sure, but I'd like to think it did. But, you know, they appreciated it. And then I kind of got the bug in me that, you know what, maybe I should try and do this and help some other players. I think I did like a little bit of a blog type thing where I just put some tips and things for players, and I think that gained a little bit of traction, and then that kind of got my name out there. And my last couple of years, I was just kind of adding things to my resume as I was continuing to play. I was still in shape and could play, you know, even into my 40s. I had just turned 40, I think, and was about to turn 41 when the Coyotes called and kind of offered me a skills position and some hockey ops stuff. And so I was going to continue playing for as long as I could until I got the offer that I wanted outside of playing in professional hockey. And I wanted to add a bunch of things to my resume, but I also wanted to help some young players along. And I feel like I did a pretty good job of that. And I think that prepared me for the next, you know, version of my career, which is now, which is the coaching side.
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2: We're talking to Jeff Ulmer, Sharks assistant coach. And, you know, you talked about moving on to Arizona with the Coyotes. Who did you know in the organization? I suspect that all your years in hockey, you probably knew somebody.
3: Yeah, I knew a few guys, and just from, you know, playing golf in the summers and skating in the summers a little bit. And I think it was Steve Sullivan that contacted me at first. And then I think he had passed my number on to their hockey ops person, and then he called me for a job opportunity. And I just went in, kind of, I was planning on maybe even going back for another year, for year 20, over to Europe. But they called and we talked, and I think they kind of molded a position for me that was, it was a skill development position, but also kind of a coach's assistant, where I did a lot of the skated the injured players and prepared the practice plan for Tockett and his staff there in Arizona for a few years. So that was good for me. And at the time, I had just had my first daughter. She was one, or just had turned one. So it was kind of time for me to stop taking the family over to Europe and try and get something a little bit more stable and get going on the coaching side, I think. So looking back, it was a good time for me to switch over and quit the playing career and get going on the coaching side, and I'm glad with how it's turned out.
2: Well, since you brought up family, I was going to ask you, how much of this journey was your wife and your family on with you?
3: Yeah, my wife hadn't been out of Canada, the U.S., or I think it was Dominican or something for one vacation, and then she ended up moving to, I think, 8 or 10 different countries with me, from Russia to Finland to Sweden to Switzerland to all these places. So my first daughter, who turns 8 in about 5 days here, she was born overseas. My second to last season, she was born in Glasgow in Scotland. And then I have a 5-year-old also, almost 5, and she was born in Arizona. So they've been with me, you know, for the last few years of playing, for my first daughter, and then the second daughter, just the last, you know, my last two stops in Arizona and then in Abbotsford. But my wife's been a trooper, having to pack and unpack, and yeah, Robin does a lot for the family, for sure, and it's kind of enabled me to chase this dream, and this is the next spot, which I'm very excited for.
2: One thing that certainly had to be a factor in the latter stages, especially in your playing career, was that even though you weren't officially a coach, as you said, you were doing some tips with some of the younger guys, especially in Europe, that hadn't had the coaching yet. That brings up another topic, the idea that in the American Hockey League, John McCarthy's team here with the San Jose Barracuda has a whole group of guys that are on average younger than an NCAA team most of the time, but you have one or two guys that have a little bit of experience that go there with the right attitude and are able to be good mentors for these guys. Tell us about the importance of that in your mind.
3: You need that. I think it's tough. The guys go through college, they go through junior, but there's never really that, you know, that experienced player because they're all around the same age. So I think it's important that you have some guys that have been through it. They've been in the situation where they're prospects, and then they've been in the situation where they're kind of, you know, a little bit older, and they got the new young wave coming in and pushing them. And so how do they react to that? Because it changes. It, you know, when you have, when you're a fresh-faced kid that's, you know, a big-time prospect, you're going to get a lot of opportunities. And then all of a sudden, you know, the next year there's two or three more guys coming to push you. And so it's how do you react in those situations? What can you gain from that experience of now being pushed? I mean, you've got to still stay in shape and have that drive that you had as a rookie. And I think it helps to have these older guys that have been through that and been on the other side of it and experienced that. And, you know, J-Mac and his staff, and I've seen it in the past too, it's very beneficial to have these older guys. And like I mentioned, you know, playing with guys like Adam Graves, like you mentioned, and Peter Forsberg and these guys that – it's a similar situation where they can, you know, share what they've learned, and it's valuable. You always take the credibility from an older player, and the experience factor is definitely beneficial for young players.
2: And, of course, you know J-Mac and the staff, and you know TechSU Arena and all that because of your 3 years with Abbotsford, where Justin Bailey spent a little bit of time, obviously. Tell us about transiting from being in player development with the Coyotes organization and then getting involved in the day-to-day coaching aspects with Abbotsford.
3: I loved it. I loved the you know the skill development and player development was good at the time to kind of get in and see the different areas of how NHL hockey and the hockey operations works. For me, having played for so long and, you know, over 1,000 games as a player, it was just I was so used to being in the mix and being on the bench and being kind of in the decision making stage, and being able to run a special team was valuable for me, and working with the forwards, I still got that development side. I still got the skill development side because I love to do that. I do that after practice and before practice anyways. But just being in the mix and in the heat of the action and having to make decisions, and, you know, now you have the goalie pulled, and just the strategy of that, you know, in my character and being such a sports fan and being in the mix and that, I missed that a little bit with just the skill development and the player development. So being on the side now where you're on the bench and you're in the heat of the moment, I think that was very valuable to me, and I love the part of that and the competition and the strategy. And I love the last few years, and I'm looking forward to doing that here in San Jose.
2: We're talking to Jeff Ulmer, Sharks assistant coach. And being a sports fan and growing up in Saskatchewan, you probably had to at least maybe peek at the Saskatchewan Rough Riders every once in a while in the CFL. But who were your favorite hockey teams growing up?
3: Well, we were close to Calgary. You know, I think it's 6 hours each way from between Winnipeg and Calgary. So there isn't an NHL team, obviously, in Saskatchewan, so there are the Rough Riders, so a lot of people are fans there. But I was a hockey fan. Actually, I grew up, you know, the Oilers were good back in the early 80s, obviously, and when I was kind of, I was born in the late 70s, but I was still a Red Wings fan. I liked Steve Yzerman. He was my favorite player, so I followed the Red Wings and loved the Red Wings. And then they had the Russian Five, and they were really just kind of fascinating to watch, so for me, growing up as a Red Wings fan, it was great. And then I actually got the chance to play against them when I was with the Rangers, which was really cool. So, yeah, Red Wings for me was my team.
2: Also had to be pretty cool that in the heyday of the Oilers, Mark Messier obviously was one of the critical people. And then you played with him. That had to be something special.
3: Yeah, that was great. And it was neat that Glenn Anderson was around too. I'm not sure. I didn't play with him, but he was around to some of the home games. So I got to hang out with him if I went out for dinner or something with Messier a few times. So that was kind of neat. But yeah, it's kind of when you get up there and, you know, you're playing with a legend like that, you kind of forget about it after a while. But definitely the first few times he was probably sick of me asking him questions for sure.
2: Jeff Ulmer is with us, new Sharks assistant coach. And before we get to your role today, I'm looking at all these teams, and you played in some amazing cities in some interesting leagues. The Alps League was kind of a unification of several of the smaller leagues. And that's the team you played with last in your pro playing career. Did you have a favorite place to play? Did you have a favorite city?
3: They're all so unique. In speaking about the Alps, it was there's memories I have from each spot. Definitely the Alps League was the memory I have is just on the bus driving up the mountains. Like you're winding up these mountains to go play at the top of a ski hill, basically. And then you wind down after. So you definitely don't want to look out the window if you get a little queasy with the bus trips. So that was something there. Switzerland's beautiful. Really cool country to live in. I loved that. Obviously, Russia was good with the paydays, but other than that, I wasn't a huge fan. I loved Sweden and Finland, really, really similar to living in Canada. And then Germany, Austria, I learned how to speak German, took some classes, so that really helped me in those cities. And living there was very similar to living over here in North America. So I would say those were some of the highlights of my playing time in Europe.
2: So Ryan Warsawski is the boss behind the bench, and he obviously has some ideas as to what he wants his assistant coaches to do. What are you going to be doing mostly with the San Jose Sharks organization?
3: I think that's still kind of evolving. I think I'd spoken to Wars, obviously, in our interview process. It was really impressive. He's a really impressive guy, really smart guy, really kind of motivated me to win this position and be a part of it. And I had mentioned to him, I'm, you know, willing to do whatever it is. And I know that's a cliche, but I've said that to him directly. And I think, you know, at first it's going to be, you know, some of the face-off stuff, a little bit of neutral zone, some overtime stuff. And development's obviously going to be a huge part of what I do. I think we all know some of the players that are coming in on the forward side, especially. And I think the importance of working with these guys and making sure that we develop them and to be, you know, great players and also great teammates and big character guys, which they are, is going to be a big part of my day-to-day focus as well. So I think, you know, and then helping out on the special teams, I think would be something that I would be looked upon to do. But literally, you know, I know I said it in my interview process and say it to people. I'm willing to do whatever it is to help the staff and excited about it. And really, really excited to get going.
2: It's kind of interesting because through my years in pro hockey, American Hockey League, NHL here, I always remember the balance. Some people say that development equals winning. And then other people say winning equals development. And it's kind of a combination of both. Your job in the NHL is to win. And I wanted to ask about what you're going to have to probably go through with some young guys, whether it's Macklin Celebrini or Will Smith or a player that's not as heralded, to have to be at the NHL level and develop at the same time. It seems like that's a pretty hard thing to do, especially when even if they were star players before, they come to the NHL and they find out that it's not as easy and they're going to have some tough days.
3: Yeah, I think it'll evolve, and it's kind of a moving target. I mean, winning is it's the NHL level. It's a business. It's important that you win. But I also think that it's important to, you know, to get the most. Like, how can we develop these young players to be great San Jose Sharks this year also, and not just, you know, 3-4 years down the line? You want them to contribute to the team and be a big part of the team environment and the team culture. Not just, you know, 2-3 years down the road, but how can we, you know, get them to be valuable once they first get here? And that's kind of, you know, things that I look at and how can we, you know, hit the ground running. And like you mentioned, it's going to be a process for sure. There's going to be some bumps in the road, but there is for veteran players too. So I think it's important. You know, you work with them, you spend time with them, but you have to be prepared to let them, you know, make mistakes, and you know they're going to make a few mistakes, and it's just not to, you know, like you hear, take the stick out of their hands or you know, be too hard on them. But you also have to find that fine line where you can, you know, they don't have a certain set of rules that the other players don't have. So they got to learn within the team and be the best San Jose Sharks that they can be for this season also. So that's an important part of it.
2: Isn't another important thing is during the hard conversations, which you're obviously going to have at times, that this player will respond because he knows that you believe in them?
3: Yeah, I think you have to be personable, you have to be credible, and you have to be honest, and they have to kind of get a feel for what you're like and know that you're genuine in what you're trying to say, because while I haven't been at a level that, you know, Macklin or Will are currently at, obviously they're special players, but at the same time, you have to, you know, believe in what you're teaching them and believe in what you're doing and know that what you're teaching them and coaching them to do is going to, you know, help them in the long run. And I think the quicker that you can be, you know, gain that respect and gain the trust of the player and kind of work as a partnership with them and not just you telling them to do something, I think they have to buy into it and be, you know, it's a partnership. So that's going to be one thing that's going to be a focus for me is building these relationships and gaining their trust and then having them, you know, work hard and work hard in yourself too. Like bring your work ethic to the table and roll up your sleeves and get with them and see if you can figure out a way that they can contribute immediately.
2: We're really excited for all of this to happen. We really appreciate the time you gave us today. And thanks for the insight, and we wish you the very best.
3: Thanks, Dan. Excited to get started.
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2: Sharks have had a nice little run in recent games with a victory in overtime against the Colorado Avalanche and 1 point in the standings after a 3-2 shootout loss against the Detroit Red Wings on Sunday. And now they come to the Pacific Northwest looking to gain and stay in the playoff conversation, which, believe it or not, they're still in on this date, November the 5th, 2025. It's the Sharks and the Seattle Kraken next on the San Jose Sharks Audio Network.
0: It's time to feel the teal. This is San Jose Sharks hockey. 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
2: From Climate Pledge Arena in Seattle, Washington, the San Jose Sharks come to the Pacific Northwest, not exactly thinking about the playoff race, but wanting to stay in the conversation, as they've had a good couple of weeks in playing better hockey under head coach Ryan Warsawski. And now, with Macklin Celebrini still among the league's leading scorers, the Sharks take on the Seattle Kraken, who have had a nice start to their campaign, as the Kraken are 5 points out of the top spot in the Western Conference and in the playoff hunt. I'm Dan Rusinowski, along with Drew Remenda. We haven't talked about the playoffs all that much, and we probably won't talk about it just yet, but it is good to know that they're still in the conversation at this stage of the season.
4: Yeah, it's an improved team. It's a team that has or is starting to form an identity. It's a team where we think over the last couple of games that the goaltending is where we thought it was going to be this season. Celebrini is, and I can't believe I'm saying this, he's better than he was last year.
2: By a lot.
4: By a lot. It's not even close. And the guys have some jam to them right now. I mean, they're feeling like they are building something.
2: It feels pretty special. It definitely feels exciting. And the Sharks are playing an exciting brand of hockey. But then again, on the Seattle Kraken side of things, they're feeling progress, too, in their season. They've got a new coach, Lane Lambert, who certainly has a lot of experience. I know that Doug Huda was his assistant coach when they were together on the New York Islanders team.
4: Yep.
2: And so there's a lot of interplay, so to speak, which even goes back to Matty Beniers on that side of the ice, living with Will Smith all summer long, working out together, and so many different connections between the teams. Berkeley Catton, a 19-year-old rookie who's going to be playing tonight, ends up knowing Macklin Celebrini from all of their days in Western Canada together, playing in national tournaments at midget level and levels below that.
4: Yeah, it's funny. As the days are now progressing for you and I being in this game for so long, we see these young players come up. And the hockey world is actually a very small world. There's so many relationships from past teams. It's quite cool that you can look at this and go, you know, these guys know each other a little bit, and they are times that they played against each other, played with each other, and now they're reaching their ultimate dream where they're playing in the NHL against each other. It's pretty cool.
2: Well, it's a good thing that the Sharks have people that have won the Stanley Cup on their roster, because now after 14 games in, which tonight is the 14th game of the calendar, we can ask one of those players exactly what progress that they see. That player, in my case, is two-time Stanley Cup champion Barclay Goodrow, who says he sees progress with the club.
5: Yeah, I see. I think a lot of growth from our team from last year to this year. I think we're obviously a little bit slow of a start, but I think since getting our first win, we've been playing good hockey and finding ways to win games and stay in games, come back in games, and things like that. And there's a lot of things we can improve on, but a lot of things we're doing well right now.
2: One thing that they've improved on from the start of the year is being a little bit more connected. And even though you take that Detroit game out for some of that, Goodrow says he likes the progress.
5: Yeah, I think so. I think breakouts is a big key of emphasis for us coming into the season, and I think we've done a good job on kind of improving as the games have gone along. Still have much more improving to do, but I think we're trending in the right direction.
2: What is the biggest growth the Sharks have had from last year to this year? Well, Alex Wennberg had some thoughts about that. We talked to him about it this morning, and he gave us some thoughts on it.
6: No, I mean, I feel like we're playing better hockey. Obviously, there is some good things as well, but right now, like when we're forechecking, when we're skating hard and keeping to our identity, I feel like that's what we've been better at this year. Obviously, I feel like right now we're still missing that 60-minute really good performance all the way through. Like, just keep the momentum in the game, but there's a lot of good things. And obviously, right now, obviously, struggle to find ways to win, but getting a little rhythm, getting a few wins, you can see the confidence in the team. Everyone is getting better and better. So a lot of good things, like I said, 14 games in, but a lot of positive things that we're doing right now.
2: This is the first visit of two that the Sharks have to Seattle. And for Alex Wennberg, who spent a couple of seasons here, three to be exact, it's always a place where he has a big smile on his face when he steps on the ice.
6: Yeah, great memories. I mean, obviously, being a part of a brand new franchise is coming in, and obviously my son got born here, so it's like a first experience. So I do not miss the rain, but I do miss parts of it for sure.
2: Well, we got a little bit of the rain here today, a little bit of drizzle, which always seems to be the case. It's kind of interesting, Drew, because Vancouver isn't all that far away from Seattle, but it rains more here than it does in Vancouver.
4: Yeah, it certainly seems like it, without a doubt. But it is a franchise that is looking to kind of get back to where they were at the beginning. Because at the beginning, they were a team that made the playoffs in their second year, had a great victory in the first round. This is a team that you look at and you watch, and you've got Matty Beniers, you've got Jordan Everly, you've got Chandler Stephenson. Mason Marchment's come over this year. Great to see Mason Marchment. I mean, absolutely great to see him. Brandon Montour they brought in. They've got good goaltending. This is a team that Lane Lambert has taken over, and they're looking to, first off, build that foundation right now of playing terrific defense, but then he's got to have that balance in order to, okay, when do I let him loose offensively? And they're working on that. They're working on it, but they're trying to find their offensive identity. And watching them last couple of games, I'm not sure what it is yet. Like they started out their last game against Chicago very good on the forecheck, really hard pressure. And if they come out like that against the Sharks are going to have to make sure they're supporting the puck all over the place. On the other aspect, they didn't maintain it. They weren't consistent with it, as we want to throw out one of the C's. So that's something that Lane Lambert's fighting and trying to get these guys to understand that this is the way in order to get through the playoffs, that this is a team that this is the way you're going to have to play. I think they've got the troops, Danny. I just need to see if Lane can get the message through to them that they have to play a certain way.
2: Well, they're coming off a victory against the Blackhawks on Monday right here at Climate Pledge, 3-1, and they picked up a point in five straight games at 3-0-2. Interesting note, in the home rink, they have not lost a game in regulation yet this season. I was talking to a couple of guys inside the Sharks dressing room this morning. Will Smith noticed that, and he said, I would like to put a little one in that in that area right now tonight.
4: Yep, why not? And again, this, like Alex Wennberg said, when the Sharks are playing to their identity, and that is a team that is, as you said, connected in all three zones, a team that is driving the play forward, driving it north-south.
0: He scores! 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
1: Yeah. On the 15th of November, we'll be right back here. And that, of course, will be after all of the festivities in Toronto for Joe Thornton and the Hall of Fame, which is coming up.
2: Looking forward to that next week for Joe Thornton, a well-deserved honor. He has been so important to the San Jose Sharks and to the National Hockey League. And it's going to be a thrilling day for Joe and his family. And like I said, absolutely 100% deserved.
1: Sharks have a big challenge in the Kraken tonight. As this team is very well structured defensively, that seems to be the push that they're getting from their head coach, Lane Lambert. And eventually he's going to let them explore their horizons offensively. But first he wants to get the defensive zone all squared away. What is the challenge from Will Smith's point of view? Well, he talked about the Kraken today.
3: Yeah, they're obviously a really responsible team. They have great goalies. So I think just got to play smart and just play our way.
1: Kind of interesting that he mentions the goalie right away. Joey Decord is maybe the best puck-handling goaltender in the NHL, according to some people, and that makes it very difficult when you dump the puck in. You have to be very careful to get it into the area that's not the trapezoid, which is a normal strategy for any team, but it's even more important tonight.
2: Well, it's don't be lazy with your puck play. Basically, like the one thing that you look at, and it's always kind of driven me crazy, is that you work so darn hard to get the puck in this game, and then for absolutely no reason, you decide just to give it back to the opposition by throwing the puck into the zone lazily, softly, and not thinking, I got to put it over here and keep it away from the goaltender or fire it as hard as I can around the glass. So if the goaltender's going to come out, he's going to have to eat it in order to stop it. It doesn't happen. A lot of times it's just here. You guys take, I know we got it now, but you guys take it. So you got to be very industrious with your puck play.
1: Well, you also have to use your hockey IQ. And since Will Smith does have a high level of that, I asked him about creating time and space in tonight's game to give more time to the Sharks to actually finish plays off.
3: Yeah, definitely. I think in order to beat these guys, you got to have a, you know, smart game in the ozone, but you still got to, you know, you're going to have time to make plays. So it's, you got to balance that, and I think we got to do that tonight.
1: That brings us to the roster report from Kaiser Permanente. Get care like a pro with Kaiser Permanente, official team physicians of the San Jose Sharks. Well, Michael Misa was supposed to play in his eighth National Hockey League game tonight. On the other side of the ice, Berkeley Catton, the 19-year-old, is going to play in his eighth appearance in the NHL. But something happened during the morning skate. We saw him come off the ice early, and we are now told that he has a lower body injury, and he's out tonight, and that's all they're telling us.
2: Yeah, I didn't see it, so unfortunate for Michael, and that's disappointing because we're looking forward to seeing him. And so, again, the Sharks are going to go with 11-7.
1: That's right. 11. Vinny Desharnais was out for a skate, came off a little earlier than he otherwise might have, and that was the first other clue that maybe they were going to make a lineup change. So the way it's going to work is Ty Dellandrea, Ethan Cardwell, and Jeff Skinner will be the so-called third line. And the so-called extra forwards who we're going to cycle in will be Colin Graf and Barkley Goodrow. And as you know, Goodrow and Dellandrea will be right at the top in terms of penalty killing, where the Sharks need to be very good tonight. Okay, so Michael Misa is out. Vinny Desharnais is in as his seventh defenseman. Patrick Giles, after getting an assist in the last game, was reassigned to the San Jose Barracuda by the AHL. Ryan Reeves, William Eklund, and Nick Leddy are not available because of injuries, and Vinny Iorio is the extra guy on defense. Yaroslav Askarov gets the start in goal. He has an 0-1 record lifetime in one game played against this Seattle Kraken team. Gave up 4 goals on 7 shots. I'm sure he probably doesn't forget that. Wants to have a little better effort here tonight. On the other side of the ice, Cale Fleury, Jared McCann, Ryker Evans, Frederick Gaudreau are all out with either injuries or coaches' decisions. And Joey Decord will play in his 11th game of the season with a 6-1-3 record, 1 shutout. He's making his 6th straight start in goal for Coach Lane Lambert. We will come back with more of our Sharks warm-up show from the Climate Pledge Arena in Seattle. This is the San Jose Sharks Audio.

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0: One of the changes to the Sharks lineup will bring Adam Gaudette back into action. He'll be playing on the right wing side in the replacement position for William Eklund, who remains out with an injury and didn't even make the trip here to Seattle tonight to face off against the Kraken. So Gaudette is chomping at the bit to get back into action, and he's excited to play on the Wenberg line.
2: Oh yeah, absolutely. You know, it always sucks sitting out no matter the reason. So, great job with the training staff and the strength coaches and, you know, everyone that helped me get back to being healthy. And, I'm really ready to go now.
0: And Gaudette thinks that he can bring his talents to this line and be a good contributor.
2: Yeah, I think my job is just going to be win battles and get the pucks in these guys' hands and then go to the net. Obviously, they've been great the past week or so. And, it's two easy guys to play with and a lot of skill and they think the game really well. And obviously, both are good on draws and down low in the D zone. So, I think this, the way I play is a good compliment to these guys, and just kind of get into the dirty areas, win my battles on the walls, and try to get these guys the puck as much as possible, and then just create havoc in front of the net.
0: And here's what Alex Wenberg thinks about Gaudette joining the line.
3: Well, I think that he's more of a power forward. Maybe go a little bit more to the net. He's hard on pucks and physical. So I feel like for us, obviously, maybe he will find a little bit more scrums, finding rebounds. But overall, he's a really skilled player. He takes face-offs. He makes hard plays. So I feel like we can find something really good there. And then, I don't mind having a righty on the line as well. So every time you come up from the corner, you have someone ready to shoot. So we'll see. But, right now, just a few practices, it feels good.
0: It's an interesting thought about having a right-handed shot on that line that Wenberg was just talking about. And also, because Gaudette is a kind of a net front type of player, it's a little different than Eklund.
4: Yeah, it is. And William holds on to the puck a little bit longer than Adam does. But one of the reasons that Philip Kurashev has been so successful is because of how he is able to work with Wenberg and Eklund on getting to the open space because they hold on to the puck so well. So there can take a little bit of time to get used to playing with each other. But Adam Gaudette knows what makes him successful. He knows how to just play and be an impact player. So I'm not worried about that line. I'm actually looking forward to it. I'm so glad that Adam was back in the lineup.
0: Let's get to the keys to the game presented by Toyota, proud sponsor of the San Jose Sharks. Toyota, let's go places. With the keys, let's go to Drew.
4: Well, they're all puck focused today on our keys to the game. Number one, shoot the puck. Number two, pace off the puck. In other words, as soon as you lose it, you've got to get going. You've got to get your feet moving. You've got to backtrack. You've got to make sure that you are, as soon as losing your puck, you're trying to get your feet moving and check to get the puck back. And numbers on the puck. And that's more defensive. So it also works offensively, being able to push the pace. And as you talked to Will Smith about, because the Kraken are very good defensively, you're going to have to support the puck better from underneath and maybe push the pace coming across. But in your own zone, you got to get numbers on the puck quickly. Can't let them get rolling and get their feet moving and being in the offensive zone and expanding the zone like we saw at home. Even though the Sharks did very well at home, there's still too much time spent on the zone. So get after them. So it's number one, shoot the puck, which, come on, man.
0: They didn't do enough of that.
4: They never do enough of that. You've got to fire the puck at the net, and Ryan Warsawski said, you just got to keep harping on them. Number two, pace off the puck. In other words, you got to make sure you track back, make sure you help out and close those gaps. And numbers on the puck, especially in the defensive zone.
0: Those are the keys from Toyota, proud sponsor of San Jose Sharks hockey. Toyota, let's go places. We'll come back to Seattle and the Pacific Northwest with more of our Sharks warm-up show right after this on the San Jose Sharks Audio Network.
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0: Sharks and Kraken about to do battle here tonight in Seattle. I'm Dan Rusinowski along with Drew Remenda. What about the Kraken? What is it about this hockey team? It seems to be better, seems to be special. Well, I thought I would ask a defenseman who is joining the team this year. Ryan Lindgren has been on teams like the New York Rangers that have won the President's Trophy, on a team like Colorado that's definitely a cup contender, and he says it's a very interesting atmosphere.
5: I just think it's a very tight group. I noticed that right when I got here. you know, for a new guy coming in, they did such a great job helping me, you know, feel part of the team right from the start. And such a hardworking group, too. I mean, that was something Lane really stressed at the start of training camp. And it seems like guys really took to it. And, you know, we're going to defend hard, be hard to play against. And, you know, that's kind of our motto, and we've done a good job of it to start the season.
0: Well, it's going to be an interesting matchup. The San Jose Sharks go with Yaroslav Askarov in goal, playing in his second career game against the Seattle Kraken. Overall, Askarov is 2-4-1, going up against Joey Dicord, who's having a great season at 6-1-3. Head coach Ryan Warsawski is coming up next with Coach's Chalkboard on the San Jose Sharks Audio Network.
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0: We're in Seattle for a quick road trip. The San Jose Sharks against the Seattle Kraken. I'm Dan Rusinowski along with Sharks head coach Ryan Warsawski. Well, this is your 14th game of the season. Looking at the 14 games... Where are you? And how are you from last year? Where have you grown? Where do you still have to grow?
6: Yeah, I think we've made strides. We definitely have made some strides since last year with a few more wins and probably in a lot more games and chances to win those games. And, you know, I think we've learned lessons along the way with our group. And, you know, we're continuing to, you know, grind away at it and chip away at it and build this thing so we can win and be a juggernaut for a lot of years coming. So are we there yet? No, but we've made strides.
0: One thing I notice is that after the Detroit game, you lose the shootout. Tough game, you get the point, and in maybe seasons past, you might say, well, you got the point, it's okay. But these guys were mad.
6: Yeah, we were frustrated. I think the way, one, we didn't really have our legs in that game, playing the back-to-back with an emotional win against Colorado the night before. So we felt we could have won that game, even though we didn't have our best. But there was lessons to be had there. Our structure has been okay. You know, our puck management is really what gets us in trouble, and that's where we got to continue to work on.
0: It's interesting. This is a big test for you because Seattle's a very structured team. They're very good defensively. Their forwards get back. When you're in that situation, what's the most important thing?
6: Just to realize you don't have it that night, and it's okay because it's a long season. It's a grind, a schedule, and what have you, but our B game has to be good enough to get us wins, and being a simple hockey team that goes north with pucks, doesn't put ourselves in trouble with momentum shifts, you know, too frequently. So there's some lessons that we've talked about. There's some video that we watched as a group, and hopefully we continue to, you know, learn from it and work off of it and become better at, out of it. So our group's in a good place. You know, we know it. It's a, you know, a very well balanced. You know, we get some young guys and some good veterans that can kind of continue to lead the way.
0: Numbers around the puck, that's probably a big deal.
6: Yeah, for sure. We need to get some pressure on these defensemen tonight. They're big, they're long, but we believe if we can get some pressure on them with our forecheck, you know, with our reloads, we can create some turnovers and create some offense.
0: Also, with a high IQ guy like, say, Will Smith, for instance, one of the things that he does is he creates space for himself and time for himself. Are those two attributes something that might be really critical in tonight's game?
6: Yeah, for sure. And we want to continue to build the that part of our game is holding on to pucks in the offensive zone is extremely important to create offense. And you watch the best teams, they puck protect really well up and down their lineup. And that's something that our young guys, we've really pressed them on holding on to pucks and creating offense. So tonight's a good chance of that with some big long defense, and we got to protect pucks, hold on to it, and create offense from it.
0: Getting creation on the power play is important. That's been a struggle so far, at least in the last couple of weeks. Is the main thing throw the puck to the net and something's going to happen?
6: Yeah, we got to put more pucks to the net. You know, that's 5-on-5. That's on a power play. It creates more chaos. We've talked about that. That's something that's a big key going into tonight. We need to, you know, shoot some pucks and create some chaos.
0: One personal note, really, is that you had Matty Beniers on the World Championship team. He and Will Smith lived together over the course of the last summer. What's Matt Beniers like? What's he like as a person, and how good a hockey player do you think he's going to be?
6: Great person, great kid, obviously a Boston guy, so you know we know the character that comes with that, but no, really good 200-foot center. He's probably the one guy that surprised me the most in that team, as far as when you get your hands on him and you coach him and you watch him on your side of it, you see the details he plays with. I think he's one of the most underrated centers in this game. The way he can check, the way he can, you know, affect the power play, the penalty kill, he's smart. his engine and his motor goes up there with the best in the National Hockey League, in my opinion. So he was great for us. He's a great kid. Obviously, a lot of memories this past spring, but tonight we want to make him feel it a little bit.
7: We're looking forward to seeing that. Good luck.
6: Thanks, Dan.
7: That's it for our Coach's Chalkboard Show. And now stand by for the Sharks and the Kraken coming up next on the San Jose Sharks Audio Network.
1: That's Sharks warm-up. You are game ready. Now, stand by for San Jose Sharks hockey coming up next on the San Jose Sharks Audio Network.

0: Celebrini moving in, shooting it. He scores! Mecca gets the game winner in overtime. Throws it in front. Palat the drive. Great save by Askarov. Tries to center to Foley. It's off the stick. Foley shoots. He scores!
1: This is San Jose Sharks Hockey. It's game time. 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And by Kaiser Permanente, get care like a pro with Kaiser Permanente, official team physicians of the San Jose Sharks.
0: From Pilot Pledge Arena, I'm Dan Rusinowski along with Drew Amenda. The Sharks come to the Pacific Northwest looking for a big win against the Seattle Kraken team. They only play three times in the regular season. 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Celebrate responsibly. For the San Jose Sharks, and goal to our right for the first period, it's Yaroslav Askarov playing in his second career game against the Kraken. He would like to last longer than he did last time, only 25 minutes when he gave up four goals on seven shots. On defense, it'll be Dmitry Orlov, who has 10 assists this season, along with Timothy Liljegren. And up front, it'll be Alex Wennberg, the former Kraken expansion ad, along with Philip Kurashev and Adam Gaudette on the wings. Faceoff has been dropped. We are underway in the first period. Here comes Adam Gaudette down the left wing side across the blue line. He backhands behind the net. There's Decord with the puck. He's very good at handling it. Dropped it off, but maybe Kurashev can keep it in. Nope, couldn't quite reach it. And here comes the Kraken attack. Down the left side, it's Eberle moving in with Tolvanen, trying to get the play toward the net for a rebound, but it ended up getting deflected by the San Jose defense. Opening minute of play, first period. The Sharks and the Kraken, as it's angled off the boards and pushed back to center ice. It'll be Seattle's Ryan Lindgren that goes back to control it. And the Kraken on the attack now move up to the Sharks' blue line. And Montour shoots one into the San Jose zone. Back behind the goal line, it's fed out in front, but Orlov poked it aside. Good job there against the Kraken forechecker, Jaden Schwartz. Coming back the other way now, it's Smith, Toffoli, and Celebrini. Celebrini's right out in front of a net. He pushed the puck toward the goal, but it went wide. Now it's in the right wing corner. Grabbed there by the Kraken D. It's Adam Larson. Lost it. Fed in front. Celebrini shoots. He scores! Larson lost it. Toffoli fed it right in front. And Macklin Celebrini said thank you. And he snapped it home to give the Sharks the 1-0 lead at 1:08 of this first period.
2: Well, that's a great start. Unfortunately, on that goal, Tyler Toffoli was hurt after that. He labored his way to the bench. And I think he got it like a knee on a knee. And he labored his way to the bench, and he's bent over. He's hurting right now on the bench, rocking back and forth. Terrific goal. Great start. 1-0 early into the game. And you always like that start on the road. Macklin, again, doing what Macklin does. But Tyler, who fed him the pass, is getting looked at on the bench right now.
0: We'll keep our eye on that right now as back to action we go. Ethan Cardwell is on the ice for his second game of the season. Worked it free in his own zone. And here come the Sharks. They've got seven defensemen dressed. And jumping up Dickinson, 2-on-1. Throws it in front. And Cardwell was there. He got a stick on it, but he poked it just wide of the net.
2: Wow, that was so close. So close.
0: That would have been absolutely spectacular if that had gone in. But instead, here come the Kraken the other way. It's Winterton moving into the Sharks zone. Little angle play toward the front of the net. Knocked aside there by Ty Delandria's stick. Loose puck in the corner, and the Kraken get it, but they inadvertently put it back to center ice. And so it'll be picked back up there by Seattle. And they dump it back into the Sharks zone. Coach Lane Lambert already making changes. Centering feed in front by Kraken. He's knocked aside by Goodrow in the right corner of the San Jose end. Dickinson with that golden chance, along with Cardwell, trying to dig it free defensively now, but good forechecking by the Kraken, keep it in their control, and they send behind the San Jose net. There's Orlov behind his own goal line with Dickinson at the moment. Seven defensemen dressed for the Sharks because Michael Misa dinged something up in the morning skate here at Climate Pledge Arena. They say it's a lower body injury, and that's all they're telling us, but that is the reason why he is not in the lineup tonight. lifted clear by the Sharks. What are the Kraken going to do with it? Well, Montour back skates to his own blue line, plays it across the rink to Ryan Lindgren, angles it forward for Montour, but Dickinson stepped up and checked it aside. San Jose changing the line and getting that Celebrini line out there very quickly. It's Smith in the near corner with Celebrini, giving Eberle all kinds of problems. But Jordan Eberle's been through this before, and the veteran backhanded it around the boards, takes the pass down the right and moves into the Shark zone. Angles went on net. Stick save made by goaltender Yaroslav Askarov. Good to see Toffoli back on the ice as he lifts one clear back to center. Glove down, though. Here's Matty Beniers moving into the offensive end. Influenced to the outside there by Ferraro. He cuts behind the San Jose net. Backhands up toward the point. That's where Tolvanen will reverse the play into the corner. Actually, that's Vince Dunn there. Dunn working it to Tolvanen down deep. Back now to Vince Dunn on the point. He shoots. That's scooped up. Nice glove stop under pressure by Askarov. Play is called.
2: Good forechecking shift by the Seattle Kraken, and they really work to get the puck back to the point and then to the net as quickly as possible.
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0: 1-0 Sharks. Macklin Celebrini gets his eighth of the season from Tyler Toffoli at 1:08. Referees, by the way, tonight are Cody Beach and Chris Lee. The linesmen are Travis Garlitz and Dylan Bluchus. Off the faceoff now. Larson sends it toward the net. Shot is blocked. Adam Gaudette moves it back the other way. Gaudette playing back in the lineup tonight along with Wenberg and Kurashev. Philip Kurashev, one of the three stars of last week, in their forecheck right now. Gaudette finishes his hit on Dunn, but he got the puck down the ice. No icing on the play, and Askarov out of the net made the play into the corner, but it's intercepted there by the Kraken, and they bounce it toward the slot, yet the Sharks' defense got on it. Good job, Gaudette, now working it free. Wenberg trying to get it from inside his skates, but couldn't quite control it, and the Kraken poke it loose. 15:50 to go, first period. The score is 1-0, San Jose. Back behind the Sharks' net, defenseman Shakir Mukhamadulin, watched by the forechecker, spun away from that. Fed it over now to Orlov. Orlov skates up the right side from the red line, shoots in. Joey Decord in net to our left, able to spin it up the boards there. Taken back now by the Kraken. That was Mason Marchman over there in his first season with this team. Shane Wright, one of the first-round draft picks on this team. There's 10 of them, actually, in the lineup. Work free, but Jeff Skinner steals it back for the Sharks. And it'll be cleared back to Josh Mahura, who's at the Kraken blue line. They misfire on the puck. No icing on the play, so Askarov will just swing the play behind the net. Orlov takes it there. He was pursued by Winterton, but he dropped it behind the goal to his partner Liljegren. And now Orlov gets it back and leads Kurashev on the left wing. He's up to the blue line, guns it in. Over to the left side of Decord. Defense for the Kraken trying to pick it up and break out, but the Sharks are forcing the issue here. San Jose intercepts at center. Goodrow across the line. Little tip. Now it's taken by Graf. He tried to go to the slot where Kurashev was waiting, but the puck went off of Kurashev's skate, and the Kraken got a break. Yanni Newman carries to the Sharks line. Lost it on the stick check. Ty Cartier out there. This is a young line for the Kraken. They're able to bounce one forward into the San Jose zone, but a good back check by Barkley Goodrow with a nice step up there by Dickinson knocked it away. Berkeley Catton gets it back. The 19-year-old made the move on Desharnais. Cut behind the net, fed it back to the point, but a quick shot will be blocked. And the Sharks' Dickinson takes it and fires it up the left side for Tyler Toffoli, who moves from right to left in the first period and dumps inside the Seattle zone. 1-0 Sharks. The Celebrini line is back on the ice, and Macklin's got the goal. That'll be his eighth of the season. Chase Fort in the Sharks' end. Ferraro put it off the boards, not out. Chance here for Oleksiak. Spins off Celebrini, feeds to the slot off Eberle. But the Sharks knock it aside and break out quickly. It's Celebrini moving across the line. Lead pass for Smith off the side of his stick. But he grabs it in the left corner, turns, exchanges now with Ferraro, and whips it cross ice onto the stick of Klingberg, who shoots. Relatively routine glove save made there by netminder Decord, but nice puck movement by the Sharks. We've got a break in the action. 13:38 to go in this first period. Our broadcast is coming to you from Climate Pledge Arena in Seattle. The score, the Sharks 1 and the Kraken nothing. This is the San Jose Sharks Audio Network. Well, Macklin Celebrini has points in 6 consecutive road games. 7 goals, 6 assists in that span. He has his 8th goal of the season, assisted by Tyler Toffoli off the turnover by the Kraken, forced by some solid forechecking. That was at 1:08 of the first period. And the San Jose Sharks have the 1-0 lead over the Kraken. Right now, Will Smith is going to take the draw. It's off to the left side of Joey Decore, deep inside the Seattle zone. First of three meetings on the campaign between these clubs. The next time we'll be here will be November the 15th, and then after that, the only game at the Shark Tank will be December the 20th, just before Christmas. Faceoff drop, and the Kraken jump to it. Jaden Schwartz feeds it on the right wing side for Kaapo Kakko. Stick handles up to the Sharks line and flicks it in. Right wing corner. Kakko, powerful guy in the corner. Worked it back to Adam Larson, but the pass was so powerful it went off his stick and bounced away. So the Sharks get a break and they start to move it out. Klingberg to Celebrini to center. Moves on the left across the line. Made the extra move down the zone entry, and that caused a offside, barely, but it was an offside play, and they'll bring it back with 6:46 gone by in the first, a 1-0 Sharks lead.
2: One areas where the Sharks are going to have to be on their toes, it's the faceoffs. And that faceoff win by the Kraken, just that last one you called, Danny, was a perfect example, because on the winger, the wingers, the forwards, other than the centermen, they got jump off the faceoff. They're on their toes, so the Sharks wingers will have to be just as ready to go.
0: From the faceoff now, Eberle flips it ahead up to the red line, but Tim Liljegren steps in front of that. The Sharks defenseman is bumped by Eberle as he backhands one deep into Kraken territory, and Seattle picks it up there and they move it out. Beniers feeds on the right. Here's Eberle against Liljegren one-on-one across the line, and now Beniers taken down in front of a net. That's going to be a 2-minute tripping call against the San Jose Sharks, and it happens at 7:07 of this first period. And headed toward the penalty box for the San Jose Sharks is Big Shaq.
2: Yeah, Shakir Mukmadulin as Jordan Everly's making his move. Wow. The tripping calls are very, very stringent this year, Dan. Looks like there's been an extra focus by the officials to make these tripping calls. It comes from the general managers, comes from the league. But there are some calls that I go,
0: Well, I'm more worried about those goals at the award when the net comes off the Murray. Because there was one in Minnesota. Oh, my goodness.
2: The one in Minnesota was broken down today on the NHL Network with the great Jason Demers and Mike Rupp talking about it. That's one we could get into for sure.
0: I say that was no goal.
2: It was no goal.
0: That's my opinion.
2: It should have been no goal.
0: No, right. Now, the McKinnon play, I could see why they called it a goal.
2: 100%. Yeah, we agreed with that. Yeah.
0: Power play hockey here for Seattle, and they're a pretty solid power play unit. 23.5%. They're throwing it around. Done the shot, save. Rebound right in front for Eberle, and he tried to jam it in, but it went wide. Dunn keeps in right point, bothered there by the Sharks' Dellandrea. Cross ice pass to Beniers. Back to Dunn. Back to Beniers in the right circle. He put it through the reach of Colin Graf, and the Kraken throwing it around the perimeter pretty well. On the far boards now, it's sent down low. Eberle tried to make the play, lost the puck. Tolman in trying to get back, but it's gunned around the near boards and kept in by Dunn on the right point. Fed to Tolman, but pass across the ice. Was that Dellandrea or was it Mario Ferraro?
2: Mario, yeah. Mario, nice job on pressuring up and then getting his stick in the passing lane.
0: All right. Sharks penalty to Mukhamadulin off for tripping at 7:07. Has 44 seconds left on it. 1-0 Sharks leading the Kraken here on the goal by Macklin Celebrini. Inside the San Jose end, Liljegren looking for it, can't quite get it. Fed across the rink, a giveaway. Goodrow steals it. He moves it up the center ice area. He's down the left, he's across the line. Shoots one from long distance. Glove save made by Decord, knocked it down, but that's a great job by Barkley Goodrow to kill some more time off that penalty.
2: Perfect positioning, shorthanded as usual.
0: And now back inside the Shark zone come the Kraken for the final 14 seconds of their power play. It's off in the left wing corner. Orloff nice. Put a nice pass onto the stick of Cardwell. But Ethan Cardwell clears.
2: Yeah, perfect penalty kill. Worked in the corner and then the outlet pass. And Cardwell supporting penalties over. Very well done by the Sharks.
0: And that is a confident defensive play by the Sharks' Dmitry Orloff. The penalty is over. Back behind the Sharks' net, Dickinson double team, but he swings the puck over to John Klingberg, and the veteran defenseman puts it up the boards, and it'll be cleared out by Will Smith. So now the rest of the line change can occur. Mukhamadulin out of the penalty box, makes his way back to the Sharks' bench. Play went off of somebody's body there. Celebrini's. Now here's Winterton shooting it, trying to get a deflection in front, but it was knocked wide of the goal by the two players in front of the net. Along the left right wing boards, Montour keeps in the Sharks' end. Klingberg lost it. Now Berkeley Catton twists and turns. The 19-year-old puts in the middle. Here comes a shot, and it's a save by Askarov off the stick of Ryan Lindgren.
2: Well, since the Celebrini goal, it has been mostly on the forecheck and the chances, the Seattle Kraken. Not by a large margin. I mean, when you look at shots on goal or scoring chances, it's pretty much, I would say, 3-2, 4-2. But the Kraken have been bringing the pressure since they got scored on early by backman Celebrini. Sharks have to do a better job at exiting the zone and a better job of sustaining and getting the puck deep and getting some pressure going.
0: Faceoff coming up to the left side of Yaroslav Askarov. It'll be Eberle taking this faceoff against Ty Dellandrea. Dellandrea, the right-handed shooter, wins the draw pretty cleanly. And Mario Ferraro goes behind the net, angles it forward, and Cardwell poked at the center ice. He's going to try to reach it as it got deflected back, but Mario Ferraro is going to have to play it in his own zone. Ferraro being pursued by Tolvanen. He pokes it up the boards. Needs some help here, but Dellandrea can't quite get it as Eberle does a really good job to seal off the lane. Taking it back, though, Skinner puts to the middle of Ferraro. He's out to center, and Ferraro from the red line flips one in. Sharks going to forecheck with Dellandrea and with Cardwell. Ferraro's on his way back to the bench, and the lines are changing from the D position. Fed all the way down the ice by Seattle. It's going to be icing against the Kraken. Reminder that San Jose Sharks hockey is on the air each and every game. We have all kinds of great activities on the Sharks Audio Network 24 hours a day. And the best place to find us is going to the Sharks Plus SAP Center app. Opening up the app and hit that live or listen button. No way that you can have an excuse for not listening to Sharks hockey. We're on all the apps, but the Sharks Plus SAP Center app is the best one. Off the draw. After the icing call, Eberle got to the red line and dumped it in. Mukka Meduman behind the goal line goes to Klingberg. He whips it rink wide onto the stick of Gaudette. And Gaudette is pursued there by Oleksiak, but he's able to backhand one in deep to the left wing corner of the Kraken zone. Now Gaudette knocking one down. Been checked by Newman and by Wright. Fed it behind the goal line. There was Kurashev. He had Wenberg breaking in front. Couldn't get him the puck as it was blocked by a Kraken defender. On the near sideboards, Newman pushes it out. Got it to the middle of Wright. Being checked there by Gaudette. Nice effort by Gaudette. Now Kurashev comes up with it as he fed through the middle of the ice and found the puck on his stick. So he just drops it back to the defense as the Sharks need a line change here with 8.5 remaining in this first period. And Macklin Celebrini's goal, the difference. The Sharks up 1-0. Dumped into the Kraken zone again. Here comes Seattle on the move. Montour jumping up to center ice. Tried the toe drag and split through the defense, and he gets taken down on the play. Nice little body check there by the Sharks as Montour did everything but finish the play off, and it got stopped in front, and we get a whistle. Break in the action. 8:25 to go. First period. This broadcast is coming to you from Seattle, Washington. The score, the Sharks 1 and the Kraken nothing on the San Jose Sharks Audio Network. 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All fans in attendance will receive a Sharks Military Appreciation flight tag. 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That'll be a good one. Panthers off to a somewhat slow start, but everybody in the Eastern Conference is above 500.
2: Yeah. The Western Conference is going to be muddled this entire season.
0: I think you're right.
2: Yeah.
0: Right now, we've got a face-off coming up deep in San Jose ice. 1-0 Sharks. The goal by Macklin Celebrini at 1:08. His eighth of the season, assisted by Tyler Toffoli. Off the draw. Scramble for the puck. Colin Graf banking it off the left wing boards. Got it out of the zone. Right now, it's Graf, Dellandrea, and Goodrow. Back on defense, it's Liljegren, along with Orlov, the latter of whom has had a very good start to this game. Fed off the boards now, not cleared out. Taken back, Cartier, checked by Graf, who gets back there. Graf waiting for some help in the corner to the left side of his goaltender. He's hanging onto it as he's checked by Cartier. Graf finally worked it free. Up, now it's poked away from Liljegren, but Barclay Goodrow, great job, gets it across the rink. And here comes Dellandrea to carry it up to the red line, shoot it all the way down. The Sharks will make the line change here. Sam Dickinson is on the ice. Banks it in deep. He was looking for Goodrow on that inboard carom. That's a good read by Montour, who blocked that, cleared it back out to center ice for Seattle. 1-0 Sharks. Now it's bounced in on goal. Stopped there by Decord. He's got Celebrini on him, but it doesn't bother him. He likes to handle the puck, and he poked it off the left boards, and the Kraken move it out. Kako for Seattle. Feeds it on the right to Jaden Schwartz. He twists his way into the zone. Stops. Put it back off the skate of Larson. Now done the shot. Batted off of the glove hand of Askarov. He couldn't hold on to it, but it was deflected wide on the rebound. Held in by Vince Dunn. Checked by Toffoli. Dunn trying to whirl his way around the Sharks veteran. And he does get it loose. Beniers make that Jaden Schwartz, pardon me. Sends behind the goal line. There's Chandler Stevenson with it. He beats near side. Dunn the shot wide of the net. Stevenson kept it in. Trying to center it. It was blocked. Angle play put behind the net to Kaapo Kakko. Kakko to Schwartz. Moves into the circle. Had Kakko in front of the net. But the pass hit a skate. And the Sharks really dodged the bullet there.
2: They have been, as I said, in their own zone a lot this period. They got the goal, which was a great start, but not the consistent play away from their net that you want.
0: And what you're not hoping to hear is that we hope that that Cardwell play in the right after the goal is not going to be a difference here, because that was a two-on-one break. Here, Joey Decord making a glove save. I'm talking about that two-on-one break that was set up to Cardwell right in front from Dickinson, and it just missed.
2: Time will only tell, my friend. Time will only tell.
0: Well, we'll see what
2: happens. Other aspect, too, Danny. The Sharks have 9 hits versus the Kraken, the 3 hits. What does that tell you?
0: They don't have the puck.
2: Exactly.
0: That's the one thing you always have to make sure you pay attention to, puck possession.
2: Yep.
0: The teams that don't hit, well, why is that? Because they have to puck all the
2: puck.
0: The Great Red Wings used to always be last.
2: Yep. And right now, the Sharks have a lot of hits, and that's the indicator is that they're chasing the puck a lot.
0: Yeah, number 13 in the NHL. Off the faceoff, Ferraro the shot. That's a good block by Seattle. Glove down by Beniers. Spots a man breaking up on that point side. Has him. He's looking for the pass back. Alex Wenberg, what a great job. The back check. And that return feed for Beniers was knocked away by Wenberg's stick.
2: That was a troublesome rush. It was very good by Alex.
0: Wenberg carries it up for the Sharks, up to the blue line, dumps in deep, lost control of the puck, and now it's taken back. Kraken move in. Beniers tried the shot. Blocked. Taken back now by the Kraken. Tolvanen feeds near side. Mahura. Eberle's on the left point, gets the pass. Stick handles. Tries to shoot it. There's Wenberg again defensively to block that and knock it away. What's Mario Ferraro going to do with it? Well, he gets body checked by Tolvanen, but he lifts one down the ice. That will not be icing. So the Sharks will get a nice change with 5:20 left in this first period. It is a 1-0 Sharks lead. Shane Wright to center, losing on a combination check. Cardwell bumped right, and Celebrini scooted back and grabbed control of it. Now it's deep inside the Seattle zone, and Cardwell is in there energetically. Around the near boards, Orloff, good keeping, bounced it forward. That was close to a hand pass, but play continues. Now it's intercepted by Skinner. Skinner on the left side, swings it over to Celebrini, moves away from Lindgren. Centering feed! That's off the stick of Skinner, but he turns and pokes it back to a backskating Klingberg. Klingberg keeps it in, puts it up in the air, but unfortunately goes over everybody and winds up out of play.
2: Mason Marchman did a really good job on staying with Klingberg, getting his stick on that puck.
0: 4:46 to go in this first period. Our broadcast is coming to you from Seattle with the score. The Sharks 1, the Kraken nothing. This is the San Jose Sharks Audio Network. 4:46 to go in this first period. Macklin Celebrini's goal in the first minute and 8 seconds has given the San Jose Sharks the 1-0 lead. It was close to 2-0, but unfortunately for Ethan Cardwell, he just missed a tip. That was a nice setup by Sam Dickinson, who, by the way, is playing with a lot more confidence, isn't he?
2: Well, he should be, because he's played well. He has not looked out of place 1 second of any ice time. He has been a really nice fit. Plus, I think he trusts the guys he's playing with on the partnership. There's 7D, so he's got to play with some experienced veteran defensemen.
0: Off the faceoff now. Kraken in their own zone. Move it left to right. Moving up to the Sharks blue line. Kakko dumps it in. Chandler Stevenson tried to drop it. And there's Dickinson. Nice little defensive play. Took a page out of Orloff's playbook, but he threw it up the boards, and it was kept in and fired wide by Seattle. Now Dunn shot, blocked by Askarov. Rebound, grabbed by Skinner, headmans to Celebrini. He's down the left across the blue line, looks for Skinner breaking in. Kakko got a little piece of him, so he couldn't quite reach the puck. It winds up in the corner. Now it's Skinner working it free. Celebrini out there with Skinner and Cardwell at the moment, but they can't quite set it up in the slot and popped out to center ice, and Klingberg just dumps it in deep, and the Sharks will get a change.
2: Got a good look at the first period here, how the Kraken play defense in their own zone. They're very good. You want to talk about numbers on the puck? They do a very good job of it.
0: Adam Gaudette wins a battle behind the net, sends it back now to the point, gets a return feed, and shoots one with Wennberg in front, tipping it wide of the goal. Kurashev put it back to the point. Liljegren couldn't keep it in. Here's Winterton moving up ice with speed behind the defense, shoots one. That's a really nice stop down low by Askarov. Rebound near side. Sharks can't clear. Screenshot knocked down. They score. Well, Ryan Winterton gets his own rebound on that play as it bounced back to him, and a screen of chaos was set up in front of Askarov. And so all the right-handed shooting Winterton did was let the shot go, throw it toward the net, and something good will happen. And this game is tied 1-1.
2: Oh, Gaudette and Alex Wennberg got tangled up with each other right in front of Winterton. Nice save to start things off, but then the Sharks can't get the puck. A good forecheck by the Kraken. And yeah, it was Wennberg and Gaudette. They collide with each other, actually almost check each other because they block the original shot, but they can't come up with it. Winterton does, fires it home.
0: So Ryan Winterton of the Seattle Kraken gets credit for the goal. For him, that is goal number one on the season. And this game is tied at one. Back inside the neutral zone. San Jose's got it. And Delandria will shoot one in. Now it's Delandria, Goodrow, and Graff out there. Kraken can't quite clear it. Good keep in by Mario Ferraro, turning away from a check. Now Graff on the right wing side grinds it out. Fell down behind the goal line. Unfortunately, Goodrow couldn't handle the puck. He got handcuffed a little bit, but Ferraro keeps it in again. Good job. Taken back by the Seattle Kraken. Oleksiak, the big 6'7 behemoth, able to push it out to center. And Seattle shoots one into San Jose territory with 2:35 to go in this first period. Shots are 10-4 in favor of Seattle, but it is a 1-1 tie here at Climate Pledge. Now moving through the neutral zone. Picked back up by the Sharks. Mukha Madulin's got it. Banked it forward. Here's Celebrini down the left wing side across the blue line. Couldn't get control of it, but Smith does. He put the pass to Toffoli, and he shoots right on net. That was a big save by Decord. Celebrini was right there, and Decord, very quick reaction, got the rebound.
2: I do like the thought of putting the puck on the net right away. Good job by Will Smith to get the puck to Tyler Toffoli. And, boy, Macklin Celebrini was really close to scooping that puck just before Joey Decord grabbed it with his glove. They got to get more of that, damn. They need more time and puck possession in the offensive zone.
0: Right now, Celebrini out there with Toffoli and Smith on defense. Orloff and Klingberg. Off the faceoff, Celebrini lost it to Chandler Stevenson. How about Macklin giving Stevenson a little bit of a shot right after the faceoff loss? Cleared all the way down by Seattle. No icing, so Askarov played it. Klingberg feeds it off the stick of Toffoli. Could be a chance. Wide open in front. What a spectacular save by goaltender Askarov on the man in front, Ty Cartier. Cartier keeps it in, tries to backhand it forward. That was just a broken play in which Cartier was wide open in front.
2: Macklin made a poor decision with the puck, and that's what caused the play to go right back at Askarov.
0: Will Smith whips it to the right wing, and the Sharks break out. Tyler Toffoli, who has an assist tonight, able to gun one into the offensive zone. It comes around the near boards with a minute 25 to go in this first period. Sharks have it. Here's Skinner throwing it up the right side. Wennberg across the line, holds it, feeds it over to the near side. They score! Ethan Cardwell has two career goals, and they're both against the Seattle Kraken. What a great play! Cardwell makes it 2-1 Sharks with a minute 18 to go in the first.
2: Alex Wennberg is something. I'm telling you, Alex Wennberg, he'll make anybody look good. Good play out of the zone on the blue line, first of all, to get things going the other direction. But on the play, Alex Wennberg with the stop up, he drives in with speed. As the play is a transition play, drives in with speed and then puts the brakes on, and everybody slides by. and that opens up the passing lane. A really nice timing by Ethan Carwell. But what a beautiful play, first of all, defensively at the blue line, then Alex to finish it off with that beautiful pass.
0: Okay, so at 16:30 of this period, Ryan Winterton's first from Lindgren and Wright made it 1-1. But now at 18:42, Ethan Cardwell's first of the year comes from Wenberg and Skinner. And we are 2-1 San Jose leading up to the final minute and 5 seconds of this first period. I'm sure Ethan Cardwell had a little extra energy in that fist pump we saw when he scored the goal because of the lost opportunity he had earlier.
2: Yeah, I almost had it earlier right after Macklin scored, but right there, that was a beautiful play. And it all sets up from your defense standing up at the blue line, causing the turnover, and then getting going the other way. That's the key for the Sharks defense, setting up your offense.
0: Couple of number 10s in the faceoff circle, Delandria against Beniers. Interesting to note Ryan Warsawski's comments about Beniers, about how much he respects him as a two-way player. Off the draw, Beniers wins it, shot wide by Dunn. Minute remaining in the period. This is no time to lose focus. You're up 2-1. You're in the final minute of the first period. What's Dickinson going to do with it? Gets it over to Wenberg. He chips it off the boards. Little fight for it there. Wenberg reaching in, trying to gain control of it. Nobody really controlling it as the clock continues to tick with 40 seconds left in this first period. Captain Jordan Eberle in there for the Kraken. They finally get it out after a big scrum there along the boards.
2: Tyza Landria, Alex Wenberg, and Jason Dickinson. Sam Dickinson doing the work.
0: Jason and Sam not related,
2: by the way. No, not related at all.
0: Just have the same last name. Down to about 18 seconds left in the first period. There's a little race for it back inside the Kraken territory, but Dunn angles it off his own end board around to the far side of the ice. Montour sends it out to center. Good up. And here come the Kraken on the move to the Sharks' line. Beniers near boards, throws it back. Montour the drive, deflected wide and past the net by goaltender Askarov, and that's it for the period. Good end of the period. Askarov with a couple of really big stops, by the way. Most especially on Ty Cartier's golden chance in front.
2: Yeah, I think what we saw the game for Askarov earlier last week, it kind of signaled the coming out party where he's starting to feel more confident in his game and really doing an outstanding job of making the big stop when he needs to. Sometimes, as we talked about, Dan, it's when you make them, not how many you make.
0: Shots on goal, 11-6 in favor of Seattle at the end of one, but goals by Celebrini, his eighth. By Cardwell, his first. Give the Sharks a 2-1 lead. We'll be right back with our first intermission guest next on the San Jose Sharks Audio Network. Welcome back to Seattle. It's a 2-1 Sharks lead at the end of one. Let's go right to the Sharks dressing room where Macklin Celebrini is waiting to have a chat with Drew.
2: Macklin, first off, great goal. How much does the relationship with you and Tyler and Will off the ice affect your on-ice chemistry?
3: I think, whenever you get close with guys, it's easier to kind of play off them, have good chemistry, and I think that's what our line has.
2: You do a great job of breaking down the game. I know you're a student of the game, so break me down that first period. You guys score the first goal, and then after that, it's tough keeping the puck in the offensive zone. What is it, the numbers that they play with Seattle, or a different type of pressure you're dealing with?
3: Yeah, I mean, the puck's bouncing a little bit. It's tough to kind of get possession of it, and obviously their goalie's pretty good at playing the puck, so I think we just got to kind of stay on it, and we'll get more chance.
2: So what is the challenge so far that you've seen after the first period with them, besides that they get on and that puck bounces to come through in the second and third?
3: Yeah, I mean, they play with speed. Right. They have good defensemen. They make good plays. They're good at breaking out the puck, so I think the more pressure we can put on them, the more pucks we can turn over.
2: Thank you, young man. Appreciate it.
3: Thanks a lot.
2: Macklin Celebrini with the first goal of the game. And what is that now, Danny? His 18th point, 19th point, I do believe. And we're just, 13 games into the
0: 14
2: season?
0: 14 games in.
2: 14 games in.
0: He's
2: this is 14 games
0: 19
2: in.
0: Points.
2: 19 points. He has been the guy who's been the offensive driver. And a lot of talk for Macklin Celebrini right now when you're hearing all over the place in the NHL talk, sports shows, etc., is Macklin Celebrini. Will he be an Olympian? What I love about Macklin, he doesn't want to hear that talk. He just wants to go out and play and help the Sharks win. So far, it is 2-1. Ethan Cardwell's got a goal, as does Macklin Celebrini. And we are in Seattle at Climate Pledge Arena on the San Jose Sharks Audio Network.
1: 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We're connecting you to more than 30 years of Sharks hockey. Let's go beyond the numbers.
0: We go beyond the numbers here in Seattle, where we have a nice raucous crowd on hand. The Sharks lead the Kraken by the score of 2-1. And you know, this hockey world is so small. Everybody knows everybody else, it seems, because they grew up together, either playing with each other or against each other. And I'm always fascinated to find out exactly what the connections are. For instance, this past summer, Matty Beniers of the Seattle Kraken and Will Smith of the San Jose Sharks not only spent a lot of time working out together in Boston, but they actually lived together in an apartment in South Boston so they could be near where they worked out and so they could train together and get prepared for the season together. Smith talked about the long relationship that he has.
3: Yeah, it's gone back a few years now, and this summer we lived together and had a blast. We work out, skate together too, so it's a great summer, and it's a lot of fun to be around.
0: Beniers has a lot of strengths as a hockey player, and Will Smith gave us a couple of ideas of what he thinks some of them are.
3: I think he's just a super smart player. He's reliable, but also has that kind of offensive ability to, you know, kind of break out and make some crazy plays.
0: The other person who has a contact with Matty Beniers, of course, is the head coach of the San Jose Sharks, Ryan Warsawski, because he had him on the World Championship Tournament team, and that's where they won a gold medal together. So obviously there are some good memories as far as Warsawski is concerned with Matty Beniers.
4: Great person, great kid, obviously a Boston guy, so we know the character that comes with that. But no, really good 200-foot center. He's probably the one guy that surprised me the most on that team, as far as when you get your hands on him and you coach him and you watch him on your side of it, you see the details he plays with. I think he's one of the most underrated centers in this game. The way he can check, the way he can, you know, affect the power play, the penalty kill, he's smart. His engine and his motor, it goes up there with the best in the National Hockey League, in my opinion. So he was great for us. He's a great kid. Obviously, a lot of memories this past spring, but tonight we want to make him feel it a little bit.
0: Berkeley Catton may be in his first National Hockey League season after getting drafted 8th overall by the Kraken in 2024. But he's got a long history since he is from Saskatoon, Saskatchewan, not only with his teammate Chandler Stephenson, but also with a man who plays for the San Jose Sharks and Macklin Celebrini. He talked about it.
5: Yeah, in U18s, I played with Mac growing up. I remember we were on the same Western Canada team when we were like 9 years old. I've known Mac forever, so, you know, pretty awesome to see what he's been doing. You know, he's an awesome dude, and, you know, it'll be fun to play against him up here tonight.
0: One thing that Berkeley Catton says is that Macklin Celebrini is competitive at absolutely everything. He said there are lots of examples of it.
5: Yeah, I could think of lots of times away from the rink that there was almost scraps with just how competitive, you know, not Macklin obviously, but all of us were. So he's ultra competitive, and, you know, that's allowed him to get to this stage.
0: What are some of the non-hockey examples that Berkeley Catton can give about Macklin Celebrini's competitiveness?
5: I can think of, like we'd play in between games, we'd play like soccer and stuff, and obviously Macklin's dad had a background in soccer, so he was really good. And then like ping pong, there would be, I could think of so many things, just little games like that we would, it was so ultra competitive all the time.
0: Well, that's certainly the connection in the game of hockey that seems to always reawaken whenever teams play each other in the NHL. Experience the game like never before with insights and stats calculated by SAP. We connect you to 30 years of Sharks hockey as we go beyond the numbers. The Sharks have a 2-1 first intermission lead over the Seattle Kraken. We'll continue in a moment on the San Jose Sharks Audio Network. Macklin Celebrini and Ethan Cardwell are the goal scorers for the Sharks. Ryan Winterton has one for Seattle, and it's a 2-1 Sharks lead at the end of the first period here at Climate Pledge Arena. Drew a couple of interesting notes. Macklin Celebrini now has 6 goals and 6 assists on the road in only 5 road games. Normally, we look at road games for young players, and we say, okay, if he's getting a lot of points, they're probably mostly at home when your team has the last change and when you're in a familiar atmosphere. But Macklin Celebrini is one of only 2 players in the NHL that has 12 points on the road this year. The other one is Cale Makar of the Colorado Avalanche. So he is in, once again, rarefied air, especially when you consider the fact that he is a teenager. 13 points in the team's first 6 road games. are the second most in NHL history by a teenager.
2: Well, Macklin Celebrini has served notice to everybody in the National Hockey League, and that he is a budding superstar. I don't throw that term around lightly.
0: Hey, Todd McClellan used the word.
2: Yeah, Todd McClellan used the word.
0: He does not use that word.
2: No, he does not throw around compliments with generosity. It is remarkable to see him each and every day on the ice, either a game or practice, just continue to push and push and push. And when you watch Macklin Celebrini, you're forgetful that he is only 19 years old.
0: It's incredible.
2: It is absolutely incredible. With all due respect to the wonderful players you and I have been fortunate enough to cover, call on games, become friends with, and have a front row seat at the great games they played for the San Jose Sharks, Danny, I can't think of anybody who has made this much of an impact this early with the Sharks and with a ceiling that is right now immeasurable.
0: Do you know why you can't think of one? Because there isn't one.
2: Because I'm old?
0: No.
2: Because
0: there isn't one.
2: No, you're right. There isn't one. There's, it's, and I don't think, you know, because we watch these guys every day and we've gone through it before, you get a bit of homerism in you. We try to be as fair as possible. And you can't help it, but you have some favoritism there. But when you watch NHL TV, you watch and listen to NHL radio, you watch and listen to everybody else around the league, when they talk about the San Jose Sharks, they talk about Macklin Celebrini, and when they talk about Macklin Celebrini, they're saying the same things that we are.
0: You know what else? I notice everybody's staying up later in the East Coast.
2: Yeah.
0: They're staying up to pay attention to what the Sharks are doing.
2: Right. And there's, you know, so, and we talk about Macklin so much, and with rightfully so, but there's another guy that he plays with that we're also, you and I are huge fans of, is Will Smith.
0: Absolutely.
2: And I don't think that Macklin is as good as Macklin is without Will.
0: I think you're right.
2: I think he and Will do a great job of balancing each other out. Will loosens Macklin up, and Macklin is able to kind of put a little bit more seriousness in Will's game on the ice. Off the ice, they're kids. You know, we've seen it right outside our office door, knuckleheads. And it's so much fun that they're together and so much fun that they have. That's why I asked them that first question. The relationship off the ice with Tyler and Will, how does that transfer to on the ice? And Macklin said, well, when you're with somebody and you care for somebody and you're there, you know, every day and you have that relationship, it's definitely going to transfer. Ryan Reeves, when we were in Minnesota, it was Minnesota. I asked him about the culture and why it's important. And he said, you can't win with people that you don't believe in and you don't love. And yeah, he used the L word, and you see that with Macklin and Will and Tyler, and you see that with this team, the more and more that we're around them this year. I'm so impressed with the culture that is being created.
0: We're between periods one and two. It is a 2-1 Sharks lead over Seattle. Back in a moment on the San Jose Sharks Audio Network. Face off at center ice, and we're underway in the second period as goaltender Yaroslav Askarov tends the net to our left. Sharks are up 2-1. The go-ahead goal by Ethan Cardwell coming at 18:42 of the first, his first of the year, and his second career goal, both against the Kraken, I might add. Wenberg and Skinner assisted on that play. Seattle has a goal from Ryan Winterton. Seattle on the ice now dumps one into the Sharks zone. And the bouncing play on the left wing side, grabbed by Matty Beniers, and he backskates almost out of the zone at the last second. He tosses one into the left corner. Eberle banked it off the end board to Tolvanen, and back to the point. Montour the drive. And that is glove. Nice stop by Askarov. This, you know, Montour's got a heck of a shot. And that was a big reaction.
2: A couple things that you notice from the Seattle Kraken. And this has been almost since the get-go of this birth of this team, is that they're deep get up on the play. But
6: he scores!
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1: That defense is the first thing you've got to make sure you've got in your game. So it's five guys back, and you have to be aware of that.
2: Back inside the Sharks zone very quickly. Kraken throwing it around. Dunn, left wing board, sends it back to the point. Stevenson, the one-timer, and there's Askarov again to make the stop. Pretty good job there by Ferraro against Kako, who was looking for a rebound chance.
1: I like the way that the Kraken play. I think they do a very good job of getting up on the play. They got numbers around the puck, both offensively and defensively. The Sharks will have to counter that, and that's why we had pace off the puck is one of our keys to the game. I think they need to get on their toes a little bit more, Dan.
2: They need numbers on the puck, too. Yeah. That was your other key.
1: Yeah.
2: And I think that's a critical factor here. Off the faceoff, Mahura cross ice. The shot up high, taken there by Oleksiak, but it's wide of the net. Obviously, the Kraken have done a little research on Askarov. They want to go up high on that stick side if they can. And, of course, that's what Yaroslav's been working on a lot in practice with Thomas Spear.
1: Certainly has.
2: Sharks move in. They were up 2-1, kept in there. On the left point by Dickinson. He's going to get a pass back there from Skinner, and he sends it toward the net that's deflected into the corner. Off into the left corner, work free by Cardwell. Cardwell turned to his forehand, lost it on a stick check, and the Kraken able to break out. And the Seattle team going for the puck. Dickinson skating back to make it a contest. It was Winterton who's got the goal. Dickinson knocked him off the play. Cardwell, good puck protection there on the right side. Got it away from Catton. But Catton's going to get it back as a dump-in attempt by DeLandry was blocked. Moving in, Cartier had a good chance. He can fire the puck high and wide. Cartier had that great chance in the first period that Askarov stopped. Cardwell, good defensive play on him. Kept the centering pass from going out to a teammate. But Lindgren keeps him to the point. And he will twist and turn down the right boards before sending back to Montour for a shot. Hit a skate. Poked at by Cartier to an open spot in the corner. Penalty coming up. It's going to be against the Sharks. Right now, play in front of the San Jose net. That's where the penalty came from. Extra skater coming on here for Seattle as Montour sends it over far side. Catton tries to center it, but it's touched by defenseman Dmitry Orlov. And we get the whistle. And now it's 2:45, the time of the penalty. Ethan Cardwell is going to take the hooking penalty against the Kraken.
1: Now the Kraken are buzzing around. And get your stick up off the ice and get it on the opponent, you're going to get that goal. And it was right in front of the net. Ethan just was defending and just got his stick in the wrong spot.
2: Only two penalties have been called by the officials, Cody Beach and Chris Lee, both to the Sharks. Mukhtar Mudobin got one for tripping in the first period. Now Cardwell goes in for hooking at 2:45 of the second. Once again, the Kraken power play steps onto the ice again. Off the faceoff, they win the draw, throw it around. Eberle, left wing half boards, moves away from Wenberg, stops in the corner, tosses back to Chandler Stevenson, gets a return feed behind the net. Back to Stevenson on the left boards, walks into the circle, throws it rink wide. A little bit too much steam on that pass, and it ricocheted off Tolvin and all the way back out.
1: Had some heat behind that one.
2: Sure was. Now we're down to about a minute 30 remaining on the power play for the Kraken. Here comes Seattle, moving right to left in the second. Eberle and Beniers exchanging passes. Beniers did a good job to poke it in traffic behind the net. Stevenson to the right circle. Tolvin exchanging passes. Ilya Tolvin trying the shot. Good job by Kraft to step in front of that and block that attempt. Kept in, though. Dunn getting it from Tolvin. Moving down low to Eberle. Now it's taken back by Vince Dunn. He backskates up to the point, moves away from Wenberg, tosses to the right circle. There's Tolvanen. He's got Beniers in the bump position, but he goes back to the point men. Now it's Stevenson with it, shooting it up high again, wide off the glass and out of the zone. That's as good as a Sharks clear.
1: Chandler looking for the over the blocker like you talked about, Danny, the over the glove.
2: Right now back inside the Seattle zone. 40 seconds to go, approximately, left in the Cardwell penalty. Here comes the rush on the second unit. Schwartz throws it toward the front of the net. That was a good scoring chance for Shane Wright, but he just couldn't bang it in. It ends up in the right wing corner. Worked free. Now it's taken back.

0: by Seattle. They toss to the point. Montour exchanging passes with Mason Marchment. Marchment angles one to the left corner. Taking it back, Capo Caco. Work free by Schwartz. Shane Wright spinning. Loses on the check to Vinny Desharnais, one of seven defensemen the Sharks have dressed. Caco throwing it around. 10 seconds on the power play. Capo Caco knocked off the puck there by Goodrow. But then Mukko Madulin couldn't make the play. It was batted down. Penalty almost over. One more chance on the power play. Mukko Madulin, nice block on a centering pass. Penalty is over. Here's Montour shooting it high and wide.
1: I think he tried to do that high and wide and get that bounce you talked about earlier, Danny, but he just came off the boards dead.
0: And so the Kraken take it back. Sharks are even strength, but here comes Seattle moving in. Karche rips the shot wide of a net. Rebound to the left wing corner of the Shark zone. Mukko Madulin sends it up the boards. Cardwell couldn't control it. Angled into the zone there. And it'll be Winterton working it free. Wow, what a play by Macklin Celebrini. Now he gets tripped up. Celebrini makes a great defensive play. And it looks like he just drew a penalty on Seattle. And the Sharks will have a power play. Macklin turned as if to say, is that penalty against me?
1: He did think for a second, didn't he?
0: And it's not. It's going to go against the Seattle Kraken. The time of this penalty, 5 minutes and 18 seconds. Ty Karche is stepping in. This will be the first Seattle penalty.
1: Yeah, and again, it's another example of why Macklin is so appreciated throughout the National Hockey League is that he checks, too. He's not just a one-dimensional offensive player. Comes down, plays his man good on the stick, and then as he puts his man into the boards, he gets tripped. And now the Sharks are on their first power play of the evening.
0: Alex Wenberg steps onto the ice for the San Jose Sharks. 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Wenberg is taking the draw. Toffoli feeds it back to Will Smith. Now he leaves it for point man Klingberg, who shoots. That's blocked. Smith guns it around. Macklin Celebrini is at the near side. He stops it on the half boards, moves in, throws to the middle, tip back by Toffoli. Klingberg's got it. Feeds a nice pass to Will Smith in the left circle. Back for Klingberg on the point. Fakes, goes to Celebrini for a drive, and a pad save made by Decord, but the Kraken clear.
1: Nice play all around. Nice save as well.
0: Klingberg back at it. Sharks on the man advantage. Klingberg moving it up almost to the blue line. Nowhere to go, so he dropped it back to Celebrini, and the Sharks go for the attack. What a play by Celebrini in the zone entry. Got it back to Klingberg. Now Toffoli the drive. Celebrini's right there, but Decord gave up no rebound. Just little subtle things that Celebrini's doing on that play are amazing.
1: But also, John Klingberg reading that play very well. He gets up quick, and then as it gets over to Toffoli, Celebrini, after he makes the play on the entry into the zone, he just takes his little bit of extra time because he knows the play's got to get to the net, and then he wants to try to have the flash screen or maybe there for the rebound. So really heads-up play by everybody on that.
0: Wenberg, Celebrini, Toffoli, Klingberg, and Smith, the five guys out for the power play. Notice that all five are forwards, except, well, Klingberg's a defenseman, but he's an offensive defenseman. Four forwards and one offensive defenseman. Off the draw, fed all the way down the ice. And we've got minute 10 left on the penalty to Karche. Went off for tripping at 5:18. Klingberg, stick handles up to the red line, drops it back to Celebrini. Here come the Sharks. Celebrini to Smith, whips it across the blue line. There's Wenberg. He's got Celebrini in the left corner. Grabs the puck. Centering attempt. Toffoli was nearby. It was blocked. But Celebrini goes back to Smith. Now over to the far side of the ice. Klingberg goes in deep. Left wing corner. Feeds back to Smith. Almost lost it. Got it back to Klingberg. Klingberg circles in the left circle. Now he crisscrosses with Smith and gives Will the puck. Will Smith tried to dish it across to Macklin Celebrini. It's partially blocked. Celebrini recovers it now. 30 seconds to go in the power plays. He goes over to Will Smith. He tried to tip it in front there for Wenberg, but it was intercepted and cleared by Seattle.
1: Will has got to be more aggressive on putting the puck on the net. He's got a heck of a shot. I thought last game he passed up too many opportunities to shoot. They're trying to get too cute. Put that puck on the net. With that shot, he should be shooting all the time.
0: 10 seconds to go on the power play. One more chance. Liljegren on the ice. He's in the corner in front. Gaudette, the shot. Save. Rebound. Bouncer toward the goal line. Saved away by the defenseman.
1: Wow. I don't know how close that is. We're going to have to get a look at that on the overhead. Wow. That was, I thought for sure that it was going to be bounced in.
0: That was Joshua Mahura right in front of his own goal. Former Ducks defenseman getting a piece of it. The question is, did it cross the goal line? They'll probably take a look at it, but it looks like it was a great defensive play.
1: They'll be looking right now at the in the NHL situation room. We don't hear a horn. That means it didn't cross the goal line.
0: Here's Liljegren moving at center ice. Dumps into the Seattle zone. 12:15 to go, second period. Shots are 12-10 in favor of Seattle, but the Sharks lead 2-1. San Jose 0-1 on the man advantage, and Seattle 0-2. Sent toward the net. Knocked down in front. Nice job by Mukko Meduna to keep it away from the forecheck of Marchment. And he swings a pass up the right boards and got it out of the zone. But Seattle's Adam Larson. Oh, so steady. Shoots one into the Sharks' end. Sharks back to get it. Delandria moves to the middle. Here's Dickinson on the attack. Feeds it in the direction of Delandria, but it hit a skate. And so Dickinson's caught off ice. Delandria is getting back. Good job there by the Sharks. Mukko Meduna to step in front of a pass that could have resulted in a shot toward the goal.
1: Sam Dickinson, poor pass at the offensive blue line, feeds the transition game, but fortunately it was defended well. You can't make those plays in front of the D at the offensive blue line. Got to put him behind, and he knows better. He's a defenseman.
0: Doug Huda's probably saying something to him about it on the bench
1: exactly
0: right now.
1: That's exactly what he's doing. That's exactly what he's doing.
0: Right now dumped in by the Sharks. Offensive zone. San Jose up 2-1. Vinny Desharnais out there with Ferraro. And Cardwell checking it, but fed back the other way. Berkeley Catton, who's been noticeable today, able to dump it into the Sharks' end.
1: One of the few hockey players from Saskatoon I don't know.
0: Yeah. You don't know him? I'm shocked. I figured you know his whole family history. Nice little check by Wenberg, knocking down Catton. Welcome to the NHL, kid. The 19-year-old working it around the boards, though. And now Wenberg gets to Desharnais. And Vinny Desharnais does get out very well. Carries to the red line, shoots one in. And now it's Celebrini on the ice, stick handling, but losing on the check to Catton. Those are two kids that played together and against each other all through their youth.
1: That was an interesting conversation you had with him talking about Macklin.
0: Yeah, it was kind of fascinating to see what they competed against each other at.
1: And then together
0: everything
1: as well.
0: Yes. Kraken now moving it out of the zone. Sharks 2, Kraken 1. They dump into the San Jose zone. Tolvanen went for the big hit on Liljegren, but Timothy Liljegren slipped through that. Yet the puck deflected back to the right corner, and Tolvanen moves it back. Shot attempt there, blocked partially by Orlov. Orlov gets the headman from Celebrini, got to the blue line, feeds it across the ice, and Will Smith will rifle it around the board. Celebrini protecting the puck, chipping it in the direction of Toffoli, who's walking back toward the bench, actually, at the end of his shift. Fed back to center ice. Oh, what a play by Smith. Up ice for Dickinson. Two on one moving in. He stick handles. He shoots. The save made by the goaltender Decord. A two on one with Celebrini, and Dickinson went for the goal, and you can't fault him on that. That was a great save.
1: Great save. Really good idea by Sam.
0: Down the ice comes Jeff Skinner. Bumped as he reaches the zone of the Kraken. Nice play by Vince Dunn to knock him off the puck. Coming back is Chandler Stevenson against Cardwell one-on-one. Gets some help. Dropped it off far corner to Schwartz. He feeds behind the San Jose net. And there's Dickinson with it. A little bit of a dangerous play up the middle there for Sam, but the Sharks came over to help him out. And that was a combination of Delandria and Cardwell getting control. Here's a dump in now by Seattle. Could be trouble, but there's a fan pass. Now it's Stevenson back to the point man. And here's a shot by Larson. And the save made. Got a penalty coming up here.
1: It's going to be on Seattle. Interference in front of the net.
0: Yep, looks like it is. And we have a break in the action. 8:57 to go in the second. 2-1 Sharks. This is the San Jose Sharks Audio Network.
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0: I'm Dan Rusinowski along with Drew Remenda here at Climate Pledge Arena in Seattle. So far, so good for Sharks hockey. They're up by the score of 2-1, but Seattle isn't going anywhere. They continue to work hard and play a structured brand of hockey that the Sharks have come to expect. A lot of chatter on the Sharks bench right now about the upcoming faceoff. Meanwhile, Alex Wenberg having a word is we have a penalty called here against Yanni Newman for interference at 11:03. That was right in front of the Sharks net. And so San Jose goes back on the Power Business Technology power play, and they win the draw. Oh, Klingberg couldn't keep it in.
1: All yes. Time, Danny. We just got a note from Darren Stevens, the great stats guru. The Sharks are 11%, 3 for 35 all time versus the Kraken on the power play.
0: Right now, it's back to the point. Klingberg shoots, and he scores! Klingberg gets the pass from Will Smith, and he let that baby rip from 62 feet out. That gets by the goaltender Decord, and the Sharks lead 3-1, and that is a big power play goal.
1: Make that 4 for 36.
0: Yes.
1: See, that was a broadcaster curse that worked in the opposite direction. That was a broadcaster blessing right there. What a shot. Oh, my goodness me. This is a rocket.
0: You know what?
1: John Klingberg.
0: Head coach Ryan Warsopsky was talking about it before. He said, we signed John Klingberg because we wanted him to run our first power play unit, and so he's going to do it.
1: And I love the fact it was our first thing, shoot the puck. It was our first key to the game, shoot the puck, and Klingberg shot the puck. Last power play, they were trying to pass the puck into the net. That one was just a rocket. Great shot by John.
0: Klingberg's second goal of the season. Will Smith will get the primary assist on that one. Off the faceoff, we are back to action. And the Kraken send it up the left side. Rink-wide toss now. Macklin Celebrini, by the way, getting the second assist. He's the one who fed the puck over to Will Smith. So Macklin's got one goal and one assist tonight. So his road mastery continues in the National Hockey League. He's right at the top of the league in scoring in road play.
1: That says something.
0: He's only 19.
1: He's only 19. That says so much because the road is always the harder place to play.
0: Without question.
1: You don't get the matchups you want. You don't probably, you're getting the other team's top checker, especially like a player like Macklin Celebrini. And it doesn't bother him.
0: No, nothing fazes him. And I think it was pretty cool to see last game was one of the wild things about that game. Against the Red Wings was the battle between Celebrini and Mo Sider.
1: So
0: now we get a penalty coming up on the Sharks as Cardwell takes it across the blue line. What's going on in the corner over there?
1: The stick was caught. There's a stick caught in the door jam where, you know, where this...
0: Is this a Slava Butsayev moment?
1: Yes, except his Slava didn't... Nobody took it in the neck on that one.
0: Yeah, that was years ago, folks, for those of you who don't remember.
1: St. Louis, Missouri in the old building. We thought Slava was in dire straits after that one.
0: We've got a break in the action. Power play hockey coming up here in just a second as Jeff Skinner is going to take the penalty for the San Jose Sharks. A two-minute hooking call at 12:30. Sharks lead 3-1. Back after this on the Sharks Audio Network. Jeff Skinner takes a two-minute penalty for hooking at 12:30 of the second period. Sharks lead 3-1, and now the Kraken power play steps out. Seattle wins the draw, or
1: nope,
0: hold on,
1: redo the
0: just
1: draw.
0: A second, they're going to redo it, a false start.
1: Yep.
0: Maybe a warning, I don't know, I was wondering about a face-off violation there.
1: I thought maybe Stevenson was getting called for a face-off violation, but no, doesn't look like it.
0: Looks like it's just a stern warning from Travis Gorlitz, the linesman. He's going to get thrown
1: out.
0: So Matty Beniers will step in. Sharks' 0-for-13 streak on the power play came to an end with John Klingberg's second goal of the season from Smith and Celebrini at 11:21. That's why the score is 3-1, Sharks. And now it's a power play for Seattle. Stevenson, one of the many players from Saskatoon that Drew Remende does know the entire history.
1: I've known Chandler since he was 13 years old, maybe even younger.
0: He sends one toward the net, tip wide by Eberle. Vince Dunn, right point, keeps it in. Stick handles, throws it off to the near circle. There's Chandler Stevenson behind the back pass. Got it back to the point. Dunn to the right. Quick shot. That's deflected. That's a broken stick for Ferraro that knocked that puck wide. Ferraro is stickless inside his own zone.
1: Don't like that.
0: Everybody else is a right-handed shot, so that doesn't help. Right now on the right wing side, it's taken by Dunn. Now he throws to the right. Tolman in the drive. Wide. And it's all the way out of the zone, and the Sharks can change.
1: DeCord wants to play it up, but a really good job by Colin Graf to take away that passing option. From Joey DeCord, really smart by 51 for the Sharks.
0: That's just a knowledge of what the goaltender does for the other team. That means he's been well prepared, too.
1: Yes, sir. Very good call, Danny.
0: As right now in the neutral zone, the power play for Seattle picks up. Benier sends to the middle. Here's Eberle. He's been really noticeable today.
1: He's such a good hockey player. Over 1,000 games now. He's all grown up, that kid.
0: I remember when he was a rookie, too.
1: Yeah.
0: His pass was knocked away. Sharks able to clear. 37 seconds left in the Jeff Skinner penalty. And let's see what the Kraken can do here with Kaapo Kakko moving in the attack right to left. Tried the shot. Is that another broken stick?
1: I think that's the same one.
0: Okay, that's just a piece of the same one from Ferraro.
1: Yeah.
0: Sharks have Wenberg, Mukka Madulin, Goodrow, and Liljegren out there right now. Marchment exchanges passes. Mason Marchment. You remember him when? Thrown in deep now. Kakko. Stick handling. throwing it back to the point. 8 seconds left on the power play. It's all on the perimeter. Good job here by Wenberg and Mukka Madulin. Maybe one chance here for Mason Marchment side of the net. Liljegren went down. He's trying to make a pass across the rink. He does. Penalty is over. Kako the shot. Save made. Askarov. Rebound. Fired wide by Montour. And it's Barkley Goodrow racing for the puck, but way out of his net there inside the Seattle zone. It's Decord keeping it away from the Sharks. So San Jose has successfully killed off the penalty. Seattle is 0 for 3 in the power play, and the Sharks are 1 for 2.
1: Just 3-1 note, Danny, I love the fact that Mason wears number 27. Mason Marchment wears number 27. His late great dad wore it. And continuing the circle, so to speak.
0: Jump down the ice. Looks like it's icing against the Sharks here.
1: Yeah. We talked to him today. It was great to see him. I remember when he was, how old was he?
0: 10 years old, maybe.
1: Maybe. Running around the dressing room all the time, running around SAP Center at San Jose. And they just had a baby. He and his wife just had a baby. And it's great. Named him after his dad. It's such
0: a nice. Oh, did he name him Brian?
1: Yeah.
0: That's wonderful.
1: Yeah. His middle name is Brian, yeah. So
0: we still miss Brian Marchment quite a bit.
1: Certainly do. He's a big part of the San Jose Sharks as a player and, of course, as a scout member of the hockey ops.
0: Off the faceoff, Sharks sweep one out. Will Smith, smart play. Chase for it. Larson against Smith down the right side. Larson's going to get back inside the Kraken zone. He cut behind his own net, banked it forward, but there's Klingberg to stop it. He turns away from the forecheck there of the Seattle player Beniers.
1: Good pursuit by Matty Beniers, but as usual, Alex does not panic when he has that puck on his hand. I'm sorry, Celebrini doesn't panic when he's got that puck on his stick.
0: Pushed forward now, down the ice. Pretty good play by Klingberg to get it around, too.
1: Yep. He's having a nice game, John.
0: Yes, he is. Kurashev has. Swings to the slot. And Gaudette has a chance, but it gets blocked on a one-time attack.
1: Adam Larson, very good at blocking shots. He got in that shooting lane. That was a very close opportunity.
0: And kudos to Adam Gaudette for not even thinking about passing that puck. All he wanted to do was drive it toward the goal. In front of the net, Kurashev shoots. That is blocked by Decord. Gaudette was there, but yep. He couldn't reach the rebound.
1: Decord does a nice job kicking the rebound past him. But good pressure by the Sharks. A couple of opportunities.
0: Let's see what the Sharks can do here. Moving in with a 3-1 lead. It's Wenberg cruising behind the net, walking to the corner, feeding it back. Orloff the drive. That is a blocker board stop down low by Decord. And the rebound gathered there by Jaden Schwartz. Schwartz to center ice, shoots one in, trying to get something generated here. But Orloff is back to flip it out. And there's Adam Gaudette reaching for it on the right side. Going up against Mahura one-on-one. Mahura takes down Gaudette. Puck in the corner boards, and it's worked loose by the Kraken. As Gaudette was just trying to delay and wait for some help there, and he got some, but that's pretty good play by Seattle to get it away.
1: Good step up there by Vinny Desharnais in the neutral zone. Sharks are starting to go now.
0: Now it's taken away by Delandria. Moves in, shoots on goal, save made. Poked that toward the net by Cardwell. Knocked aside.
1: Good couple of minutes here by San Jose.
0: Cleared back out by Seattle. Sharks 3. Kraken 1, 2:50 to go, second period. Ferraro and Desharnais are out there defensively. A pass by Desharnais ahead. It was Delandria tipping it off the stick of Graf, unfortunately. Went right back to the Seattle player, but Ferraro steps up to that player, Winterton. It's knocked back behind the San Jose net. Winterton turns with the puck. He's got the Seattle goal. Throws it back to the point men. Sent in deep now by the Kraken. Mason Marchment near side. Bodied up by Delandria. Cardwell protects the puck. Got it to Graf. He moves it out. And Graf makes sure he's at the red line before dumping it in. Cardwell is in the forecheck, but the goaltender Decord is back there. And he's really good at handling the puck. And he threw it out to center ice. And that's where the Sharks will look to get control. Celebrini's line jumped back out there. Good defensive play by Macklin, but then he lost the puck. So Seattle moves it in. Oh, good play by Klingberg to step up to Montour. And now Will Smith is rushing out with Celebrini. Will Smith tried to slip it through. He got it to Macklin. Back to Will. Cross the line. Will Smith shoots one. And that is a glove save made by Joey Decord, the happiest man in the building. Drew Remenda, because Will Smith fired the puck.
1: Exactly. Shot the puck. Yo, nice play defensively again to get the play going the other way.
0: We've got a break in the action with 1:51 to go in the second period. We're at Climate Pledge Arena in Seattle. The score, it's the Sharks 3 and the Kraken 1. This is the San Jose Sharks Audio Network. 1:51 to go in the second period. Faceoff coming up to the left side of Joey Decord. Macklin Celebrini, one goal and one assist. John Klingberg, one goal and one assist. Ethan Cardwell as his first goal of the season. And the Sharks have a faceoff in the offensive zone. Celebrating, trying to get it, but reaching in. Cartier has it for Seattle. Jordan Eberle lifts it down. Puck hand passed ahead by Dickinson, and he's going to try and sell the fact that maybe Seattle touched it, but that won't sell.
1: No.
0: They'll block that, so blow it dead.
1: Yeah, face off, and he's still on the outside. Happened in the neutral zone, so that's okay. Now you can hand pass it in the defensive zone, but not in the neutral or the offensive zone.
0: That's why they blew it dead. Klingberg and Dickinson defensively with the Celebrini line on the ice. It's Matty Beniers with Berkeley Catton and Jordan Eberle. So things have changed around just a little bit here in the second period. The game started with Eli Tolvanen playing on the left wing side, but they've got Catton there at the moment. I think it's probably because he's got a little more jam to his game at the moment. Back to action. Celebrini will pick back up. Starts to move it out. Got the puck ahead to Toffoli, and he just rifles into the offensive zone from center. Dickinson can't control it there. He got checked. So the Sharks cycle back, and Celebrini is there first. How many times are we going to say that? Celebrini exchanges with Klingberg. Now to Toffoli on the right. Down the right, cross the line. He rips it to the middle of the ice. Larson was defending on Celebrini there. Knocked away. And here come the Kraken. Eberle feeds to the middle. Beniers across the line. Looks for Catton. The 19-year-old goes up against the veteran defenseman Klingberg. Klingberg knocked it away. And Klingberg's got it with a minute to go in the period. Just trying to kill some time. Celebrini comes over to help out.
1: Yep.
0: And he works it free for the Sharks. Can't clear it out, though. Kept in. Dumped to the left corner by the Kraken. Klingberg's behind his net. Long headman feed. It's tipped by Toffoli from the blue line into the offensive end. And the Sharks will make a very quick line change here with 39 seconds left in the long change second period. Kraken dump it into the Sharks zone. Orloff back to get it. Swings a backhander behind the net. And Liljegren sends it up the near boards. Ooh. But a shot there by Lindgren. That's dangerous. Good stop down low by Askarov. And he covers up with a glove hand.
1: Really good pressure by the Seattle Kraken. Sparks that. Weak side winger, once the puck went behind the net, D to D, weak side winger was jumping on his toes for the Seattle Kraken. That gets back to the point, and a very good save by Yaroslav Askarov.
0: By the way, you noticed this. Macklin Celebrini has reached the 50 career assist mark in 84 games played in his career. Fewest number in Sharks history. The previous record was 50 assists in 111 games by another one of our favorites, Sandis Ozalinch. Here come the Sharks. Final minute of play in the second. Here's Orloff shooting it toward the net. Save made by Decord. Long headman feed up the right side goes to Kako. He's down the right. He's across the line. He's got Schwartz on the right. He shoots it. Kick save made by Askarov. And the Sharks
1: another
0: clear it out.
1: One.
0: That'll do it for the second period.
1: Another good save by Yaroslav Askarov.
0: And so the Sharks are in charge right now in spite of the fact that they're the road team. At the end of two periods of play, the score, the San Jose Sharks 3. And the Seattle Kraken won. Macklin Celebrini, Ethan Cardwell, and John Klingberg have the goals for San Jose. Ryan Winterton has scored. That was in the first period for Seattle. Shots on goal in the second period after two. 17 for the Sharks and 15 for the Kraken. So San Jose had 11 shots on goal in the second period, and Seattle only had 5. We've got a lot to talk about. A great game so far. Once again, at the end of two, it is a 3-1 Sharks lead over Seattle. This is the San Jose Sharks Audio Network. End of two here in Seattle at Climate Pledge Arena. The score is the San Jose Sharks 3 and the Seattle Kraken 1. The Sharks, at the last minute, had to dress a seventh defenseman today because of something that happened in the morning skate with Michael Misa, who was supposed to play tonight, but unfortunately, because of a lower body injury, he was held out, and that meant that Vinny Desharnais dressed as the only really available person other than Vinny Iorio, both of them defensemen, so the Sharks went with the veteran, and he ended up getting in as the seventh D-man. Dealing with some of these injuries has been one of the things the Sharks have reacted to better this season, and Alex Wennberg talked about why.
3: I mean, it's part of hockey. I mean, obviously, injury is going to happen. But I feel like right now, the group we have, like, yeah, all the guys, the extras, whoever comes in is ready to step in. They contribute in a different way, but that's what you got to have. You got to have a team that's like, have that depth. You have guys that come in and make impacts in games. So, obviously, we've been playing good hockey right now, but just focus one game at a time. Today, it's a different matchup, a different type of game, but just keep doing what we're doing. And, I mean, right now, we're playing good hockey. We just got to keep doing it, not let off the gas.
0: Barclay Goodrow also thinks the Sharks are dealing with the challenge of any injury situation that the Sharks might have, too.
4: Yeah, I think so. I think we have a lot of guys here that, seem to be doing well with a bigger opportunity and, thriving in a bigger role. And, I think we have a lot of guys, chomping at the bit to get more. And that makes it, it's good when a guy goes out and, someone's kind of waiting in the wings to fill that spot.
0: Well, Will Smith certainly fills in anything that happens on the ice. He also says it's just part of the game.
5: It's part of the game, I think. Obviously, we've had a couple, three or four good games, but just trying to gather some points. But, this is a big one. They're obviously playing really well right now, so it's big for our team.
0: The team is obviously mentally tougher by listening to those responses about how they've dealt with injuries. We're in the second intermission. It is a 3-1 Sharks lead over the Kraken. Back in a moment on the San Jose Sharks Audio Network. Well, here we go. Third period is about to start. The San Jose Sharks have a 3-1 lead over the Seattle Kraken. And they've got Wennberg, Kurashev, Gaudette starting out up front with Orloff and Liljegren back on defense. The puck is dropped as the coaching staff for Seattle goes with Beniers and Eberle and Catton. They've been together since the second period. The Sharks moving right to left, go right into the offensive zone with it. And Wennberg, who played 3 years as a member of the Kraken, throws behind the goal line to Kurashev. He stick handles. He's checked by Beniers, but he flipped it back to the point. Shot by Liljegren. That is blocked by Catton. And in the neutral zone, it's picked back up, and the Sharks have to kind of let the puck go. They would have been offside if they touched it, so Seattle able to lift it clear. But Wennberg knocked it down with a great stick at center. He moves down the right across the line, puts on the brakes, tosses rink wide. Orloff keeps it in after a fashion. Goes around the boards. Kurashev to Gaudette. And Gaudette almost getting it there, but unfortunately could not do so, and the Kraken able to clear it back out. Macklin Celebrini's already on the ice. Goes to Mario Ferraro. Ferraro across the line, put on the brakes, fed it off to the right. Here comes Will Smith moving in, shooting it, score! Will Smith threading the needle with that puck right on the ice level, getting it past DeCord, and now it's 4-1 Sharks.
1: Again, with the Sharks. And smiling because shooting the puck, right? Shooting the puck. But no use shooting a puck if you don't have a guy in front to distract the goalie a little bit. And it's just enough of a distraction with Macklin Celebrini in front.
0: Did he tip it? I don't think so.
1: I don't think so.
0: It
1: I
0: came
1: don't think
0: close.
1: So. But he's there, and he gets pushed a little bit. That takes a little bit of vision away from Joey DeCord. And Will Smith threads the needle.
0: Bottom line is that Will Smith shot the puck because he was listening to Drew Remender's advice during the keys to the
1: hope
0: game.
1: Not. Except that part.
0: I'd listen to your advice. Why not?
1: Yeah, there's some things I actually do know.
0: More than just a few. Right now, back to action. 4-1 Sharks. That quiets the crowd here at Climate Pledge Arena. But the Kraken are right back to work in the Sharks zone. On the point, Larson shoots. That hit the stick of Toffoli and broke it. That deflection put it wide of the net. Toffoli's already got a new twig. He's looking for the pass on the right wing. Tries to poke it out. He got checked there. Uh-oh. Penalty coming up against Toffoli. And they got the stick up
1: coming
0: just
1: out.
0: A little bit high on Chandler Stephenson there.
1: They're
0: coming over to look at him, but I think it's just going to be two.
1: That shows you, and I know I'm a huge fan of Chandler's, but the referee came to look at him, and Chandler just waved him away. He said, no, it's just two. I mean, he's not a guy who's going to try to sell a call. So he just gets the stick up, Tyler Toffoli, and now this power play goes to work. It's been, as you said, Danny, a good power play so far this season. Coming into the game, they were 8 for 34, so that was 23%. This is a big kill.
0: Will Smith gets his fifth goal of the season at 1:02 of the third to make it 4-1 Sharks. But now the Sharks are killing a penalty. Tyler Toffoli for high sticking at 1:46. And off the draw, Sharks clear it all the way down. They begin with Wennberg up front with Barclay Goodrow on defense, Vinny Desharnais, and Mario Ferraro. Montour backhands across his own zone, grabbing it there. Jaden Schwartz. Looks like they're starting the second unit here.
1: Yep.
0: Jaden Schwartz flicks it forward. And Shane Wright picks up in the left corner of the Sharks zone. Spins a backhander around to the near side. Sent back to the point now A couple of players pass to each other. Marchment has it, shoots it, save made, rebound in front, loose puck. Where is it? It's loose still in front of Askarov. He does the splits. He tries to fall on it, and we get a stoppage of play.
1: That's a real simple play, right? Shoot the puck, and then they just crash the net. But Askarov sells out to get that pad down to fight off the play. Also, Desarnais there. He's trying to keep it playing. Was that Cardwell that came in to try to, or no, it was Barkley. Barkley Goodrow. He's down in the crease as well. He's coming back to get the puck, and he fans on it, and he falls over the pad. So now he's just going to lay as flat as he can and as big as he can. Oh, my goodness.
0: Got his right leg on it,
1: and then Askarov gets it with the glove. My goodness me. We get to look at the big screen here at Climate Pledge Arena and showed us everything. That is everybody involved.
0: Pretty good stuff. 2:28 gone by in the third.
1: Askey needs a new stick.
0: Well, that's perfect timing.
1: Yep.
0: Get a little rest for the boys. If he really wanted to milk it, he would have his mask there. I needed another.
1: Timmy Leroy wiped it off a little bit. They did milk it a little bit.
0: Yeah. Faceoff coming up right side of Askarov. Delandria loses the faceoff. Dunn on the point. Slips left circle. Stevenson the shot. Good block there by Desharnais. He grabs the rebound and he just clears it. He's played well.
1: He's played really well. He's mentally so much more in a better mindset than he was last year after being moved and moved and moved all last season.
0: You know, it seems like that the Northern California waters and sunlight are
1: working out well for him. Yep. Why not? Good for him.
0: Right now, here comes the attack for Seattle. Veneers behind the net, beats Tolvin in near side. Now back to Dunn. Now to the left circle. Stevenson in front. Tipped on goal by Eberle. That's a big stick save by Askarov. And Eberle was a little too wide open there for my liking. Now here's a steal. It's Graf. He's got a semi-breakaway. He's in all alone. He waits. He digs. He shoots. That's a big save. They center. They score! Graf had the breakaway. It was stopped by Decord, but he kept on going. The rebound went behind the net, and Graf just centered and tied Delandria, puts the puck in the net. That's a great goal at 3 minutes and 24 seconds. The Sharks are on top 5-1, and Ty Delandria gets it done.
1: The defense first, right? Defense takes care of the offense. Good job on the penalty kill. A very close call, as you said, at front of the net. And then Colin Graf in really nice position. It looks like we're going to get a goalie change right here, Danny. Good save. But what happens? He stays with it. And Ty Delandria beats everybody from the Seattle Kraken up the ice. And this is not an indictment, I think, by Evlane Lambert on Joey Decord. I think this is more of a let's get him out of there because his guys aren't giving him any help, so let's switch up the goaltenders and put Grubauer in. But Danny, terrific play by Colin Graf to stick with it, and Ty Delandria's first guy there. I can't have it.
0: Well, no, not if you're Seattle.
1: Yeah, exactly. I mean, that is your penalty killers outworking the power play.
0: How about this? The official award on the goal is Delandria's first of the season from Colin Graf. The goal before that, this one was at 3:24, shorthanded. The one before that was at 1:02, Will Smith's fifth of the year from Ferraro and Macklin Celebrini. So Macklin has one goal, and he's got two assists.
1: I'm sorry, I said it was Philip Grubauer going in. They've got three goaltenders on
0: the
1: roster.
0: It's Matt Murray.
1: Yeah.
0: What is Matt Murray known for? Winning two Stanley Cups, including one against the Sharks.
1: There you go.
0: 2016, he played with Berg Hockey. But since then, since those two cups, he's kind of motored around a little bit. Murray is in his 10th year in the NHL. He's playing for his fourth team. Last year, he's with the Toronto Maple Leafs organization.
1: A gigantic goaltender, 6'6", 230 pounds.
0: Yeah, he's a big man, and he's athletic.
1: So, Sharks is still 16 minutes left. Sharks got to get their game continuing to go the right way, taking care of the puck first defensively, and there's still time on this power play.
0: Power play continues here for Seattle as it's worked loose. Here comes the Sharks. Breakaway for Toffoli. Shoot, score! The first shot on goal against Matt Murray, and Tyler Toffoli gets the head man. He's got a breakaway, and he drills it up top to make it 6-1 San Jose.
1: Wow. Tyler Toffoli's so smart, right? But look at this play out of the corner. Outstanding job out of the corner, getting the puck and getting it to Tyler Toffoli. Tyler Toffoli comes out of the box. Good pressure by the Sharks. They're going to do the job in the defensive zone. The long pass to Tyler, and that's a tough one for Matt Murray on the first shot, having a 30-plus goal scorer come in on him and roof it right off the bat.
0: Goal number 5 on the season for Tyler Toffoli. That went up top to the glove side, and that was awfully sweet for Tyler Toffoli. So we've got 3 goals in the first 3 minutes and 54 seconds of the third period.
1: That's not a penalty.
0: What happened there? We're back to action? We get a penalty now?
1: That's not a penalty.
0: Well, they're calling it.
1: No, it wasn't. It was
0: holding the stick? Is that what they're calling him for?
1: A hooking.
0: Oh, a hooking. Macklin Celebrini now has a penalty in the game. He has a goal and a couple of assists. And now at the 4-minute and 8-second mark of the third, Seattle will be on the power play for a 5th time in this game. By the way, that last goal by Toffoli, obviously not a special teams goal because he came out of the box, and that's why he got the puck. Shakir Mukhamadulin gets the only assist on that. Mukhamadulin was the one who got him the puck up.
1: Great pass.
0: Here's Tolvanen and shoots. Save made. Rebound, Desharnais boxes out his man Eberle, but the power play for Seattle continues to work. A shot from the point. Oh boy, Graf really took that one on his skates. Sent toward the net, save made. Rebound in front. Can Askarov get it? He couldn't control it, but Ferraro. Oh no, Ferraro couldn't clear it. Glove down by Dunn. The pressure still on as Colin Graf still hobbled a little bit. Power play hockey here for Seattle. They throw toward the goal, save Askarov off the stick of Stevenson. And now the puck stick checked down with a high stick above the shoulder. And so they whistled it dead. Colin Graf getting a couple of congratulatory taps of appreciation. Ty Dellandrea comes over and instead of tapping him on the pads where it hurts, he just gives him a little tap on the helmet.
1: Yaroslav Askarov has the mask off for a second. I don't think there's any issue with the mask. He's getting reset. You want to make sure if you're Alex Wennberg to notice, though, because he is back to the play.
0: So, Sharks have a 6-1 lead over the Kraken. This is some game tonight. Off the draw, here comes Berkeley Catton, dumping it into the Shark zone. Liljegren back against him. Mukhamadulin in there. Works it free along the near boards. Picked up, and that's a smart play by Goodrow. Just to feed it to the middle, get it out.
1: And also another good play by Shakir.
0: Mukhamadulin has played well today. Mm-hmm. He's got that nice assist on the Toffoli goal out of the penalty box. Right now, here comes Shane Wright into the zone. Shoots, blocked by Liljegren. Grabbed by Wennberg, and he scoots out with it. Sharks 6, Kraken 1. Here's Wennberg down the right wing side. Up to the blue line, shoots one in. 30 seconds to go on the penalty on Celebrini. Montour races back the other way to try to get an opportunity as the Sharks change the forwards. But Mario Ferraro picks up and clears all the way down. Again, a smart play by Ferraro just to shoot at the length of the ice. 17 seconds left on the Celebrini penalty. And here comes one more rush for Seattle into the zone. Oleksiak beats to the slot. Oh, what a great save by the netminder Askarov. That was a spectacular stop on that play. And now it comes back the other way. A quick shot by the Sharks long distance. That'll be covered up. But that was Newman who came in there with a good opportunity on that.
1: Nice little self-pass off the boards by the Kraken. And then the great chance on net. And you said Yaroslav Askarov makes a tough save. And we've seen a couple of those from Yaroslav today, where he's made a really tough save in making it look really easy. He's been more than solid tonight. He has been giving the Sharks winning goaltending.
0: It's the fourth time this season the Sharks have scored 6 goals in a game. But
1: one thing that Lane Lambert, I talked to Lane today, and he talked to his team about the fact that the Sharks can score. They're one of the top in the top 50% as far as the goal scoring, goals for, I should say. And he warned his team about that.
0: Well, back to action. Penalty on Celebrini is over, so he and his line mates are back together on the ice. Moving it is Klingberg. Stick handling away from the forecheck of Newman, who had that great chance a moment ago.
1: Danny, that was a great example of numbers at the puck. for the Sharks to stop putting anything on the forecheck and get the puck going the other direction.
0: Well, here's a play intended for Will Smith. It's knocked away by Oleksiak. He's a big defenseman.
1: He's a monster.
0: Six foot seven.
1: 6 foot seven, and he's 230-plus pounds.
0: Now he's got it in front of the Sharks' net, trying to make the play, but it's knocked aside by Will Smith. He races out down the right wing. That's a good back check by Shane Wright to get there and knock it away.
1: Yeah, but you'd like to see, like, Will's always going to try to make the play. He's going to try to make a play. And sometimes a good play is just putting it behind the defense.
0: Now Mukko Madulman puts on the brakes away from Eberle and Marchment. Shakir Mukko Madulman on the left wing side of his zone. Tosses it ahead. Skinner will tip at it. And DeLandria tried to get it, but unfortunately it glanced off the backhand side of the stick. Loose at the Sharks' blue line. Offside call against the Kraken. Break in the action. Third period has been an explosion of goals for the Sharks. They lead 6-1. We'll be back to Climate Pledge Arena in Seattle right after this on the San Jose Sharks Audio Network.
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0: Sharks 6, Kraken 1, 12:36 to play in the third. 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Well, it has been quite an evening for the Sharks' offensive juggernaut. They have scored 6 goals for a third time this season. All of the other experiences make that, let me check that, sorry. It's the fourth time they've scored 6 goals in a game. But every other one involved overtime. Every single one, including the 7-6 overtime loss against Anaheim.
1: Right.
0: So,
1: wow,
0: this is a big deal to make sure you're going to at least get 6 goals and have it be a regulation game, assuming all goes well here.
1: What I like about it, Danny, so far is that the defense has sparked a lot of the offensive play.
0: They have really stood up to the challenge.
1: Yes, and that was what Ryan Warsawski wanted. Keep working. Now, I get the other thing here. Stay out of the penalty box.
0: Too many power plays have been
1: too much stick work, too many power plays. Just get your game going, put pucks deep, get in on the forecheck, watch where your stick goes.
0: Remember what Will Smith said before the game. He said he saw that 0 in the regulation loss column for the Seattle Kraken, and he wanted to put a 1 there. Well, the Sharks are 11 and a half minutes away from doing that. Macklin Celebrini's got 3 points today. He's got the puck in the left wing, slides to Goodrow, shot blocked. And Liljegren can't quite keep it in, but he sent it in deep anyway, and the Sharks need to change, so pretty good idea.
1: Yep. Put it behind the D all the time. Put it behind.
0: Veneers knocked down by Ty DeLandria. They're making a tripping call here. DeLandria does not like this. He's had some words with Jordan Eberle on the play, but Ty DeLandria is going to take a 2-minute penalty for tripping. Time of this 8:58. Exactly what you just said. They have to avoid not taking any penalties.
1: On this one, with Ty, he's trying to get a piece of his man, and he tries to go to the body, but the right leg does jut out a bit. And we've seen all season long, these are things that are being called.
0: 11:02 to play in the third. Sharks leading 6-1, but this is going to be the 6th power play for the Seattle Kraken. This is not the recipe that you have for special teams, but off the faceoff, the Sharks have their 2nd shorthanded goal of the season tonight. That was from the stick of Ty DeLandria at 3:24 of the third. That was against Joey Decord before he got pulled. Matt Murray in goal to our left led in the first shot taken by Tyler Toffoli out of the box. Back inside Sharks territory. Seattle on the man advantage, working it loose. Centering feed, here it is. Chance for Tolvanen. Yep, Wennberg got a little piece of that with his stick. Just a great defensive player. Kept in here by Seattle. Into the slot. Beniers the shot. Again, Wennberg getting a piece of it. Knocked it wide. Rebound far boards. Eberle works it free to Stevenson. Stevenson flips it back to the point. Dunn back skates away from Goodrow. Slides it back to the left board. Stevenson walks into the circle. turns away from Barkley Goodrow, feeds to the middle. Veneers sends it over near side. Tolvin exchanges, tried the shot, blocked by Ferraro, cleared by Wenberg.
1: One aspect of the Sharks game, 19, now 20 blocked shots.
0: Darn good.
1: A lot of it with the six penalty kills. That's good penalty killing.
0: Montour, nice rush into the Sharks zone. Tried to make the deke underneath the defense for a shot opportunity, but it's not.